0: Couldn't really make heads or tails of it, but he fervently believed it.
1: And you were talking about, you know, when you get to a life choice, to be able to go through all
0: of them. Oh, yeah, that would be great. I would love an existence where I could take all the choices.
1: I wonder if we do that in multiple, if there are parallel universes, if we do that in various parallel universes, and then at the end we meet all of ourselves.
0: I wouldn't be surprised, because that would be, obviously it wouldn't be corporeal, but that could be an incarnational system. Why not?
1: And cause things like that are kind of interesting to me, even though it's hard to get my head around them.
0: Well, exactly. And it is interesting because, so let's face it, all of us, I won't say we necessarily have regrets, but we often wonder, well, what if I had did this instead of that? And the idea that you could do them both, and then, of course, at the end of that existence, you have close to 500,000 different lines going. But nonetheless, I think it would be terrific. But I'm fascinated by it. And like I was saying last night, all these people with their near-death experiences who think that they now have the answer, that is the demo version. Yeah, the whole program, nobody's come back to tell us. And that sort of bothered me, too. Because supposedly these mediums can talk to them, but why hadn't you, like Houdini, didn't he promise to come back? I think there were several.
1: Yeah,
0: well, we haven't heard from him, have we?
1: I know. When I die, I don't want to come back. I'm going to keep going straight.
0: Oh well, absolutely. I'm done too. If you know, assuming there's a choice. That's right. Yeah, I've had it with Earth, but you know, who knows? And I think it's so fascinating. What is really disturbing, though, is the people who have decided how it is, whatever that belief system is, and absolutely will fight to the death if you don't agree with them. And when you get right down to it, that's the wars of the world. I mean, everybody who has their own, you know, steadfast belief. I'm open to whatever it is.
1: Well, my question has always been, how is it that you, of all people, know the right way? How is it not billions of people on the planet don't?
0: Right.
1: And you do. I always am curious about that.
0: Oh, yeah.
1: I don't know. I know if I want to go to L.A., there are all sorts of ways to get there.
0: Yeah, absolutely.
1: And that's kind of the way religion is.
0: Yeah, and I would assume that, you know, when you go initially, you get exactly what you expect. It's like the passion play to get you used to whatever's coming.
1: Yeah. Well, I don't really know what to expect, so I don't know what I'll get, but I'll find out at some point.
0: And yeah.
1: Don't expect me to come back, because I probably won't, so, you know.
0: Well, I assume there's some very well-intentioned people who were ardent that they were going to, a la Houdini.
1: Yeah.
0: And with that in mind, I wonder what is it that's stopping them? Or, worse than that, have they, and we're just not cognizant of it?
1: Yeah, and maybe they didn't want to bother with it.
0: Well, that could be, but what if they did and we just can't perceive it?
1: Yeah. That's true.
0: Yeah.
1: Because somebody says, oh, you're not really Harry Houdini. Come on now.
0: Well, right.
1: You know.
0: Well, that's the other thing. All these people have these past lives, and they're always somebody famous. No, exactly. No. That's it. That doesn't work out for me at all. That just the law of arithmetic would tell you that ain't right. But, you know, it's fascinating to fall asleep by, but so far nobody's got the answer as far as I know.
1: No. And, you know, it's but the Time Star idea is interesting, because I think I'd sell Sundays, because those days have always been the most boring, long. Somehow Sundays have 48 hours instead of 24.
0: You know, when I was growing up as a kid, I believed that to my core. I hated Sundays. They just went on forever. If you could sell extra Sundays, it would seem like you'd get even more done.
1: Yeah, you know, because when I was a kid, like, God, I got to go back to school the next day. And then when I became an adult, it was like, yeah, you got to go back to work the next day. And the highlight of Sundays was Dr. Demento when he was on. You know, that was the only good thing about Sundays I've ever had.
0: I tend to agree with that. Yes, Dr. Demento was absolutely a highlight. Yeah, it's interesting because, of course, we know that time is relative from the standpoint of we've all talked about the third grade took, 10 years easily. It took forever to get through it. When we were kids, summer lasted forever and on and on. Now, of course, my God, a year goes by and you don't even notice it. So,
1: How'd that year go so quick?
0: Yes, that's right. And the older you get, the faster it goes.
1: Yeah, that's true.
0: So it definitely is relative that way, but who knows? But yeah, I want to open that time store. I really I can make a fortune, even if I was just selling a couple hours.
1: Yeah, well, if I can get one open, I'm gonna be selling some Sundays.
0: Yeah, well, that's so good. Have a special.
1: I will, 3 for the price of 2 or something.
0: Right, exactly. Well, I guess for the forward thinking, you could talk about selling, weeks, not only hours or days, but an entire week.
1: Yeah. Months, somebody wants a month. I'll sell you a month,
0: Yeah. And then of course, you'd have to decide if that was a summer month, would that be discounted compared to a winter month?
1: Yeah. Or would it be February or May?
0: Yeah, right, exactly. Yeah, well, I'm all for it. I assume it's possible on some level, but not anyone that I can that I can reach anytime soon.
1: No, we'll find out whatever is between lives then.
0: Yeah.
1: And
0: But
1: I want to rest for a while.
0: Oh, I'm with you
1: immediately.
0: I'm with you. How about never? What do you mean immediately?
1: Yeah, I could stay not coming back. That'd
0: be fine. Yeah. Hopefully it's voluntary, and
1: That's true.
0: Yeah. It'll be interesting to say the least. But I would love it if somebody actually came back, and the rest of us mere mortals here could perceive them.
1: Yeah, oh, that would be great because I would want to ask them all sorts of questions.
0: Oh, me too. Yeah. That's right.
1: Like, what's it like on the other side, for example,
0: Well, awesome.
1: Why did you want to come back anyway?
0: Yeah, right, exactly. Why are you here? Yeah. Yeah. I don't know, but I guess we'll all find out soon enough.
1: Because I remember my father was dying, and he saw the light in the window, and he tried to get to it. He was wanting to get to that light.
0: Well.
1: And it was almost like a panic attack. He was so... and I thought, he's trapped in this body. And, last thing he said was to me, you've got to help me go, expletive deleted.
0: Yeah.
1: And I said, I would if I could, which I would have unplugged. He had some machines that were keeping him alive. And if I could have, I would have unplugged that stuff. But then I'd be in jail now.
0: Well, right. Precisely. But, that part is interesting. There have been several hospice workers who've written books and things like that talking about what people do just before they pass. And there is a lot of consensus on how that is. And seeing glimpses of the other side is very common.
1: Yeah, it is. And I think he confused with my mother with some previous, just with some deceased relatives the last day or so.
0: Was your mother still alive?
1: Yeah.
0: Oh, yeah. She must have loved that.
1: she was dealing with it. And he didn't confuse me with anybody, but, and I was there with him a lot the last couple of days.
0: Yeah.
1: I think there were some times that, in the middle of the night that he might have confused her with,
0: interesting.
1: Some aunts or uncles or something. But, that's got to be rough, though, to have to deal with that.
0: Oh, absolutely.
1: She seemed to hold up pretty well.
0: Yeah.
1: And,
0: but if you can figure out how to open the time store, I'm ready to promote it.
1: Yeah, I'll let you know. I'll contact you to buy some time on KQSS.
0: Yeah, right. Oh, God, please don't. I'll have to do more logs.
1: Oh, okay, well.
0: Yeah.
1: Okay.
0: All right. Well,
1: you know, I'm just trying to help you make a little money.
0: Yeah, okay, right. No. Yeah, I forego the money. I've got to redo a log tonight because of somebody who did that on me. I'm like, no, don't start tomorrow. Yeah, exactly. Oh. All right, thanks.
1: Yeah, I don't want it to be that. Okay, thanks a lot.
0: Appreciate it. Yeah, absolutely. So 888-876-5593-8888, Raleigh. And we got Gene and Dalton with some requests. Ruth and Gurney. Oh, I promised I'd play her request again because she missed it the first time. So we will. I picked the Dinosaur version, don't you know? And James on the South Side and his stories. Yes, we'll get to him before the night is out. And should you want to weigh in, 888-876-5593 on WGN Radio.

0: 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I'm Raleigh James. There it is, Dinosaur, 1944. It was from a movie, Belle of the Yukon, Sleigh Ride in July, and she was in it. So was Gypsy Rose Lee and Randolph Scott and others. And so yeah, it was interesting. It was a Western comedy, one way or another. And that was Ruth's request. So there you have it on WGN Radio. Hello, Ruth.
1: Hi, Raleigh. Thank you so much.
0: Oh, sure.
1: Well, I really wanted to call to ask a question about the credit card, but I'll wait for that for another day because I didn't quite catch what you were saying about what kind of credit card to buy when you didn't have one. And because of fraud, I needed to buy something substitute. But I'll get to that at another time because I'm interrupted by the request for shopping at the Time store. Now, this song that you just played, I hadn't heard it for years. So hearing the lyrics has a poignant, phenomenal, far more interesting observation for me because I look back at all the paranormal experiences I had starting at 4 years old, but before birth. I remember before I was born. I remember the constellations. You know, there's a song, the stars are the windows to heaven, but they communicate, and they communicate with other stars in the constellation when you're up there in that sacred night part of the universe where you say sleep is sacred. Yeah, you're right on that, extremely sacred. But back to shopping at the Time store. So when I got the most phenomenal, trying to explain very, very Time store shopping trips that were happening, and I'm trying to fit pieces of the puzzle together. So I asked a cousin, Lorraine Perfidis. I said, well, Jess Stern's book, Soulmates. That was the first one that I'd read. Someone else suggested it to me, and I had to drive all the way from Round Lake to North Riverside to find the book. And then there are just hundreds and hundreds of them.
0: Hang on a minute. Don't go away. We're gonna take a break for the news, and you're going to figure out how to do this succinctly and not take us down many other paths. And that's where we'll pick it up after the news. Yeah, I think it's going to be an interesting story if we get to it. All right, we will get to James on the South Side and his stories from last night. Gene and Dalton in a request. Chris in South Carolina. A local Whataburger closed. Well, hopefully it was just for the day. We'll find out about that coming up on WGN Radio.

0: All right, I'm not 100% sure where the other track went to that, too, but I won't go ahead and belabor Donna the Prima Donna there without both tracks. So we'll try it again. I thought that I had fixed that. Well, I think a lot of things, actually. All right, so back to Ruth and Gurney, who is going to succinctly tell her story now. All right, Ruth, continue.
1: Okay, well, let's go time store shopping. Now, Houdini. I can, not a lot, but some people, I'd say about a 20% percentage that I can analyze something about what

0: they've done in a previous life and where they're going to be in another life. 20%. I'll use Houdini. He probably, and I'm using the word probably, there's things that I will be really guaranteed on, and I'll say it when I am. But in this case, I'll say he probably came back as David Copperfield. However, he did not remember because the chairman of the board did not give him that knowledge. That's the tree of knowledge that comes through astrology and the gates of the month that you're born in. So he couldn't announce to the world, I was Houdini. And who would have believed him if he had done it in the first place? So very rarely does somebody come by and say, I am a person from another lifetime and I know it for sure. Because most of the time you'll be ridiculed. Just like Edgar Casey was ridiculed to be the sleeping prophet. So persons who I can figure out, let's say it's a put out girl. You know, what Archie Bunker would say, the regular girls are giving it away for free. She's a put out girl. If I know something personal about her, I can figure out what she's going to do in another lifetime. Now, your question, I asked Lorraine Perfides because I could not understand the same thing that you can't understand, why all these things are parallel, why they're happening at the same time, and how could you be possibly experiencing, there actually are forms of soulmates. Not the main soulmate, the big one. Most people are not going to get near the big one in hundreds of years and may never get back after a separation. But the average soulmates are people with traumatic experiences, karma, who caused the traumatic experience, and what they have to, I'll just use this again because I got more information on this. George Armstrong Custer married the Indian chief that took his life. He also married the Indian daughter of a chief whose name was Blame the Woman. He married those two people, and I can prove certain things involved with that. So it's like a tree. The root is you, Raleigh, and you may have 100 people on that tree who are parallel experiences to what you're doing right now in this time store. So going shopping at the time store previously, you will have more than just 1, 2, 3, or 4 persons that you might have the memory of it, but you are definitely back with a group of people and they're on your root, on your tree. Now, I have a guess.
1: Or, by the way, none of this tells me why Houdini can't appear here. I'm just curious.
0: He probably did. I'm sure he's appeared here.
1: Well, and
0: he's been.
1: And then why is it why is it that we're not able to see that?
0: Because it's the control of God. It's God's will. He doesn't give the information out.
1: I see.
0: If you study God, you'll figure out how really, truly secret he is. And being a Scorpio, I can understand secrets because that's one of the backbones of Scorpio. Okay, about Raleigh, I would think that you would come back, and I'm not going to pinpoint specifically, nothing new under the sun. It's all been done before. I would think that if you were coming back to the earth plane, which you say you don't want to do it, it's too tough, it's too hard, you want to go to the other places that are out there, so you actually have some knowledge of the other places that are out there. If you were going to come back, I would put you in the rank of a gold in my ear.
1: Oh, God. God help me.
0: No, why would you say, oh, God?
1: I'm just tired thinking about it. Don't I get a vacation life where I don't have to do anything?
0: Well, see, that's just exactly it. God gives you that couple forgetfulness, or he's not giving out the information for what you just said. You want to rest. You want to get out of it. And most of the time, rest does happen. That's stated in the Bible specifically.
1: All right.
0: So you will get what you can handle. There's no doubt about it. but it's time shopping and let's go shopping, and there's hundreds of books on it.
1: Oh, yeah, but
0: some of them are very...
1: But I'd still like to buy a couple extra hours, and no one's explained how I can do that.
0: Well, if there's anybody that can do it, it would probably be you.
1: Oh, God.
0: Because you've got so much other, but you don't want it. So you're blocking it.
1: Yeah.
0: It's not going to come to you. You don't want it. You don't want to know. So that's it in a nutshell.
1: All
0: you
1: right.
0: We don't want to know.
1: All right. You know, I've been
0: all
1: told
0: right,
1: that. I've
0: night.
1: Been told that a lot. Thanks, Ruth. I appreciate it. Yeah, I hear that all the time. You're blocking. Yeah, well, what can I do about it? All right. So, and the answer is, of course, nap. That's what I'll do about it. I'll nap. All right. So we're going to try Donna the Prima Donna again after this and see if I fix the problem on WGN Radio.

0: Tom Raleigh James, and there you have it. Both tracks of Donna the Prima Donna makes me want to hear Junior Walker and the All-Stars again so I can hear them both. Well, time for that, I'm sure. But before we do anything else, and we will get to James on the South Side, we must, as far as that goes, and Jean and her request. But Chris in South Carolina, I looked it up, and yes, you're right, this is sad. As of 7 tonight, the Whataburger is gone in Greenwood and not coming back. I'm so sorry.
1: Yeah, it's very sad because they just opened last year around September 11th.
0: Oh, really? Now, that's interesting. And this is a company store. Whataburger is interesting. It's mostly company, but they have some franchise as well. But this was a company store, and I guess they did an audit and said not profitable enough. So now you've got to drive an hour to Whataburger, go to Anderson or, you know, whatever. But bottom line is it's going to be an hour drive.
1: Yeah, because I think Greenwood, they had a bad reputation of these restaurants closing so soon and not getting supported.
0: Huh. Well, a sad day in Greenwood. The Whataburger, was it a good Whataburger? Did you enjoy it?
1: It was okay, but I like their milkshake.
0: All right. Okay.
1: Yeah, but at least I got two apple pies and a milkshake the day before they closed.
0: Yeah, probably had more sales today than they have in months.
1: Yeah.
0: All right. Well, good deal.
1: Yeah, but you know, we got too much Mexican restaurants that we need. What we need is a buffet place, a pizza place, a pizza buffet place, a seafood place. But it, you know, it's these crookos in the council that wants this stuff to happen, like too many Mexican restaurants and car wash places.
0: Well, you know, you got, what, about 23,000 people in the big Greenwood metro?
1: Yeah, but the only thing that's not going to close is Cracker Barrel and Dixie.
0: Yeah, that's probably true. So, all right. Well, sorry to hear the news.
1: Yeah, but the good thing is Dunkin' Donuts is coming back after all those years to Greenwood.
0: Well, we'll see how long that lasts. You'll keep us posted.
1: Yeah, because the last time we had Dunkin' Donuts is from 1990 to 1992 on Montague.
0: Okay. Well, there you go. All right. Well, good deal. Thanks for the news, Chris. Sad it is.
1: Yeah, have a great weekend. I hope no Whataburger's ever closed.
0: Yeah, well, some do, obviously.
1: Waste of a building.
0: All right.
1: Waste of a building.
0: Yeah. Thanks. Most of them aren't still shaped in that, that weird architecture that started in Odessa, God, in the 50s. And, sort of like an A-frame on steroids is what it was. All right, Gene and Dalton's got some requests. All right, Gene, it'll be next week, but what do you want to hear?
2: Oh, you know what? I was thinking I'll see you in my dreams, or it's nice to have a man around the house. But you know what I'd like to comment on? You've talked so much about death. My mother was 50 years the fourth. That's why I didn't call you. I was kind of down in the dumps. And I've had masses said for her for 50 years at my local church.
0: Oh, wow.
2: And the thing is that one of the last things she asked me before her death was, Jeannie, she says, do you come back? The poor woman suffered most of her life. And the thing is that whatever came to me, I said, oh, Mom, the dinosaurs never came back. You're not going to come back.
0: Oh, God.
2: And I told her, I said, and I kissed her, and the tears were running down her cheeks. And it was the same thing with my father-in-law. I was the last one with him. And the mother of my husband and sister, he always had his little tattoo on his arm from the First World War Navy. He was a big Navy man. And I was the only one with him in the room. And I touched his arm and soothed him. And I touched the tattoo on his arm. And I said to him, Esther said hello. And with that, he closed his eyes and he went off.
0: All right.
2: And
0: that's nice.
2: And there is, it's a soothing way sometimes. And it was the same thing with one of my brothers, you know, from eight brothers and sisters. And it was my favorite brother. I had the last conversation before he had a heart attack. And
3: I face death so much with everybody. And but the thing is, it's been soothing, I hope, for all of them. And that's I always tried to do that.
0: Yeah, well, that's very nice. That kind of makes up for the dinosaur comment. Yes.
3: I know. But there's so much, you know, that goes on, you know, in our life. We don't know if we're going to come back or be here or whatever, you know.
0: Absolutely,
3: and,
0: we don't.
3: And that was, you know, there's a way to go about it, I guess. Something comes to you, you know.
0: Yeah.
3: It was the same thing with my poor husband, you know, with all he went through with his strokes and amputations, heart surgeries, all the cancers, esophageal bone cancer, the whole bit.
0: Yeah.
3: You know, when he was dying, everybody knew in this little club we used to go to for karaoke. And finally, this one night, I knew it was the end. And a lady friend there said to me, she said, look, she says, when you go back to the hospital, she said, tell him it's okay, that you'll be okay. And sure enough, I said, I'll be okay, Lyle. And I took his head and I said, do you hear me? And he heard me and he went off. So, you know, there's always that last moment. And I was wondering, Raleigh, you know, we all face that, and you faced it with your dear friends, your dad, and many people in your life. You know, there's always that last moment that you're able to have, and you just make the best of it, and you try to find the right word. Does it fit? You know, does it come to you? And you don't know.
0: Right.
3: I mean, who knows? But it happens. But I was wondering, did they ever write a song with all your knowledge of so many songs about anything about that last moment? That would be a good song, you know, with something about it, because there's so many songs out there.
0: That's a good question, and I'm going to think about that, and nothing is immediately coming to mind. There were the Abbott brothers did something called No Hard Feelings, you know, and then there's, you know, the One Last Goodbye, things like that, but
3: yes.
0: Your Memory Remains. Yeah, I'm trying to, but I'll have to think hard to see if one really, really fits, but there's there are several that dance about it, but I'll take a look. Good question.
3: Oh, and anybody can do it. It's you.
0: You know right.
3: that. Really and truly, you know that. But anyway, Raleigh, you're so kind and beautiful. And, you know, you and John have a great marriage there. And you hang on to it as long as God gives it to you. That's all we can do.
0: Absolutely. All right, Jean, it's great to hear from you. Thank you.
3: Okay. And you take care and have a very healthy, good, sweet weekend.
0: You too. All right.
3: Okay. Bye bye for now.
0: So I've got my my working papers on that, my marching orders, and yeah, I guess the Abbott Brothers, but the last one I can think of. But there's probably something else as well. Yeah. All right. So let's see. You know, Last Goodbye, Betty LeVette, maybe. All right. I'm going to have to listen to them. And of course, you know, now I'm going to be thinking about it, of course. But we have about 7 or 8 minutes, and they belong to James on the South Side. So, James, welcome back to WGN Radio. Mm-hmm. What's up?
4: Not too much. I did have, a couple of interesting stories. Okay. There was, one of the ones that I had involved
0: I'll tell you some of them in terms of your headlines. A skin moisturizer that actually is maybe a key to hair loss. That's lovely. Is Alzheimer's disease reversible? Well, there's a lot of talk about that both ways. National White Wine Day. And, of course, the other day we celebrated National Ice Cream Sandwich Day, of course. So, and Americans bury 50,000 discarded mattresses every day. That's probably just a small smattering of what we bury every day, but it explains a lot with the landfills being full.
4: Yeah, it also means that then they have to buy more farmland and put it out of use in order to take care of either that or the data centers we're building.
0: Man, that's going to be such a fight because of the enormous amount of water and electricity they use. And you know that people are becoming more and more aware of this and complaining vociferously. So that's going to be a very interesting discussion.
4: Yeah, because it's saddest part about it is that really, people ended up paying more for the water and for their electricity.
0: Well, very much so. See, that's the thing. That's exactly the thing, and that's what people are worried about. And you take a state like in Arizona, where water is a huge problem. It's not even a question of what does it cost. The question is, does it exist? And so when you plunk a data center down using that volume of water, you've got yourself a big problem. So you've got a lot of people who are now on this, trying to alert the public to what this is. And heretofore, yes, city councils everywhere just approved it because they saw tax dollars or whatever, but they did not realize what it was going to cost the average homeowner.
4: No, they didn't. And then, of course, the data centers, which are run by the same guys who the big tech guys.
0: Well, of course, that's who needs them, you know, absolutely. And with AI, this requires more computing power, to say the least. So you've got a lot more desire for this. With the case of water, I don't know why they haven't gone to desalination yet. And I realize that California is not ever going to approve that. But Mexico would if we would give them access to what we desalinated. And as far as I'm concerned, that sounds like a good bargain to me when you have entire communities that are at a standstill because of the lack of water.
4: Oh, yeah, that would be a great idea.
0: And there's no reason not to. I mean, you know, I've got my mom's family's in Kuwait, of course, and there, desalination's the norm. It's not even something you think about. It's just there. That's how you get water. So I don't see. Now, I realize, you know, the nuclear necessity and how expensive it can be to produce, but it can be done. And for like Arizona passed a law that now a developer can't develop unless he can show 100 years of water accessibility. And they can't. None of them can. So you have entire towns like Buckeye that have just come to a screeching halt. You know, you got towns like Kearney where they're literally saying to people, don't bathe except once a month. I'm not making that up, because they use about, you know, 260, however they do it, acres of whatever that metric is of water. And normally they were allocated 600. Well, this year they were allocated 77. So, of course, they're telling people not to bathe and not to water and all that kind of stuff. But you bring a data center into this mix and forget about it. So, yeah, desalinate now.
4: Yeah, and that's sad.
0: Yeah.
4: Because now the level of potable water is down to the barest minimum.
0: Oh, well, and beneath the minimum is the problem. There are some cases where you're just not finding it. And, of course, you know, in the West, you've got the Colorado River, which is, you know, being divvied up yet again, and all sorts of things. So this is a problem that very few people are really looking at, but it's huge, and it ties right into data centers. And clearly, I've talked too much, so we have to pick this up next week, and I'm looking forward to it.
4: Okay, you have a nice weekend.
0: You too, thank you. All right, so there you have it from the dry state of Arizona. All right, so Monday Night Trivia, next live show, and tomorrow night's a replay of last Monday Night Trivia. And yes, there is a straggler. There's a question I put out there toward the end of the show. If you didn't hear it, you can listen tomorrow night and hear it, and then we'll reconvene on Monday. We thank Adam for keeping us on the air and John for screening your calls, but above all, I thank you for calling, which is what makes the show a pleasure to do. I'm Raleigh James. That's a wrap. It's WGN Radio. This is a replay of the Thursday night, August 6th WGN show. We started right at 10. If you don't hear yourself on it, it's because you didn't call. I hope you'll rectify that soon. 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

0: WGN Radio. I'm Raleigh James. We have 3 big hours to spend together, and if you would like to call, I'd love to hear from you. We're going to talk to Victor, who we left hanging last night, and obviously he follows instructions well. I said call early, and he called just before the show began. So he'll be first. We got Nick in Chicago. We got Eduardo in Tampa, and room for you, too. But I was looking for various things to talk about, you know, in the event you didn't call, and found this interesting. I'm always interested in sleep because I never get enough of it. And of course, when it comes to human beings, you probably know that sleep is probably the best thing you can do for your health, the single best thing in terms of restorative events and all that. Nothing beats sleep. But we're not giraffes, that's for sure. I found this stunning. I wasn't even going to bring this up because I thought, okay, so there are some things that sleep a few hours a night or a day, whatever. Then we get the giraffe, where according to the San Diego Zoo, some of them sleep 5 minutes every 24 hours. Yeah. And what's interesting about that is that's not necessarily in captivity. The people at the San Diego Zoo not only watch their inhabitants, but they look at the wildlife as well. And obviously, it's the face of potential predators. Free-roaming giraffes have been observed sleeping while standing up. And in general, they might get as much as a half hour a night. But when times are tough, yeah, the giraffe will do with 5 minutes of sleep every 24 hours. Wouldn't you like to learn that trick? All right, several other animals as well, but we'll leave that where it is and go to Victor in Silver Spring, who's been waiting, 23 hours and a half, I think so. Victor, welcome back to WGN Radio.
1: Hi, Raleigh. I have a request. I'd like to hear a commercial. It's the 1957 Chevy trucks, and it's done like a poem. And they're talking about these trucks going up the Alaskan Highway.
0: Okay.
1: That was really a neat commercial. Boy, I'd love to hear that again.
0: Well, I'll bet you, from the sound of it, I'll bet you that is online. And if I can...
1: I'm sure it is.
0: Yeah, so let's...
1: But I don't have access to a computer.
0: Yeah, and even if you did, YouTube is the worst when it comes to not being able to see. It just really is. But let me see what I can... 1957 Chevy truck. All right, let's see.
1: Yes.
0: Radio spot, right?
1: It was a television commercial.
0: Television
1: commercial.
0: Okay. All right, well, that makes it easier. Poem. All right, let's see what this comes up. We'll see if we can find it here, because I'm interested. Oh, yeah, I right away. Shall we hear it together?
1: Sure, and then I want to tell you a story about my sister.
0: Okay. All right, this is what we get, hearing it together at the moment. Let's see what happens.
2: 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Only Chevy has so much. The end of one more year is close at hand, and you count all the good things that you gained along the way, perhaps the best of all the rest, will be your Chevrolet. And although our show is far from being over, on behalf of your authorized Chevrolet dealer, let me wish you a very happy New Year.
0: Well, we didn't get the trucks, though. We got the poem.
1: No, it's not. No, that's not the truck.
0: Yeah, right. It's not the trucks. Well, along the same lines, I'm sure. So, all right, let's see about this one, because we've got others from which to choose. Now, I don't know about this, but we'll find out together, I guess.
1: Yeah.
0: Let's see.
1: Yes!
2: There's a road that lies under northern skies toward the land of the midnight sun. It crosses the crest of the great Northwest, and it's known as the Alcan Run. And from Dawson's Creek with a task force fleet of the 57 line, he blazed the way for Chevrolet to conquer the Alcan Grind. Our engines were sealed, our tanks were sealed, for once we were underway, every mile of that ride would be certified by the seal of the AAA. Cameo Carrier 57. One-ton panel 57. Dump body tandem axle. Fan panel body low cab forward. Five-speed transmission tractor trailer. Tractor trailer Powermatic. The trucks of the task

fighting time on that long northern climb. Alone against all nature's might, these trucks made by Chevy, light, medium, heavy, roared into the wilderness night. The lightning flashed, the hailstorm crashed, the rain turned the road to paste. We drove our van through that washed out land up into the Yukon waste. Push through the Arctic bush on that ribbon of mountainous road, and we held our stride on that rugged ride in spite of the heavy load. Our manic transmission locked in position, no shifting from drive to low, proving by test that Chevy is best wherever a truck can go.

rivers to span with our caravan, and the valleys were wide and deep. Though the way was hard, with hydraulic retard, we held where the grades were steep. Statistics say at the AAA it's a 72-hour drive, but we roared down into Fairbanks Town in less than 45. If you haul loads over all kinds of roads, Chevy trucks are number one. They're engineered best and proven by test, the champs of the Alcan Run.

0: that's 3 minutes and 47 seconds long. I'm not 100% sure that was on the air as a commercial, but there you go. Is that what you wanted?
1: That was exactly what I wanted to hear. I thought you'd get a kick out of that.
0: Oh, I absolutely do. And, of course, the first time I ever drove the Alaska Highway was 1975 in a Corvette, of course, because I'm an idiot. But in any event, I referred to it as the Alcan. And boy, I'll tell you, I didn't get 1 mile on that road before I was really beaten up for that. It is not the Alcan. It is the Alaska Highway. Don't you forget that, young lady. So I wonder how they felt, how the people, well, I don't know, I guess nobody in the Yukon was polled, nobody in Whitehorse or whatever, but how they felt about it being referred to repeatedly as the Alcan. I feel vindicated myself.
1: Anyway, I have a story to tell you. Now, do you know who Brian Stephen Smith is?
0: Who?
1: Brian Stephen Smith.
0: I don't know. Doesn't come to...
1: Okay.
0: You're talking about the guy from South Africa who was like a serial killer?
1: Yes.
0: Oh, all right. Well,
1: he's my brother-in-law.
0: What?
1: Yeah.
0: He was sentenced to 226 years in prison a couple of years ago.
1: Yes. Yeah. I remember my sister came and her husband came down to visit me, and we were celebrating Brian's promotion and also becoming a citizen. And my fiancé at the time, she says, "Why are the police circling the block?"
0: Oh, my God.
1: And it turned out that the Anchorage police told the Virginia police to keep an eye on him. So, anyway, we had a nice time, and then Brian had to go back to work, and my sister went back to Virginia to visit her friend before she went back home to Alaska. So the plane lands on, let's see, I think it's October the 8th, 2019. I didn't know what was going on. My sister called me a day or two later, and she says, "Brian's been arrested for murder."
0: Oh, no.
1: So I heard the trial. I heard the interview with the police. And it turned out that the Anchorage police went to Virginia to tell the Virginia police to keep an eye on him because they're going to arrest him when the plane landed. But, what a story.
0: Well, here's the deal. Your sister, how long was she married to him?
1: She was married to him for about 5 years.
0: In those 5 years, did it ever, was there any inkling that maybe she was married to a murderer?
1: No, he kept it very secretive. He was good to her, but, while she was sleeping, I guess he snuck out of the house and did whatever he did. I know he did a documentary about a beaver preserve, and he said, "This is a good place to hide a body."
0: Well, yeah, he was convicted of everything from murder to sexual assault to tampering with evidence to misconduct involving a corpse. How long was it before your sister recovered from that? She must have gone into deep shock.
1: She wasn't in shock, but I guess she was hurt with the things that Brian told the police, and we won't go into that because it's a family show, but he said something to the cops about why he went after prostitutes.
0: Oh, well, and he did kill two of them. They were Native Alaskans, as far as that goes. That was Kathleen and Veronica.
1: Yeah, he took one to my sister's house.
0: Whoa.
1: My sister's here visiting, and he took one to the house, and he told her to take a shower, and she said no. So he went out to his truck and got a gun and shot her in the living room.
0: Oh, my God. Of your sister's house?
1: Along the railroad tracks.
0: Now, wait. Didn't your sister notice blood? How did he clean this up?
1: Apparently, he cleaned it up well enough because she didn't see anything when she got back home.
0: Oh, my good God.
1: And then when he worked at the hotel. I don't know what he did, but he took another one and tortured her for a while and then killed her.
0: Right.
1: And then dumped the body along the highway.
0: Oh, my God.
1: Yeah. She had no idea what was going on while he was doing this because she came down to visit me. And she's, you know, here. And while she's here, he's up there doing his you-know-what.
0: Now, when the trial happened and he was convicted and they gave him 226 years, she was quoted, if this is your sister, as saying she didn't plan to divorce him.
1: Yeah, that's her. I don't know why. I told her to divorce him.
0: Yeah, this is Stephanie, right? That's her first name?
1: Yeah,
0: okay.
1: Stephanie Bislett.
0: Yeah, right. Oh, man. So she's still legally married to this creature?
1: Unfortunately, yes.
0: Oh, my God.
1: And she visits him in jail every Friday.
0: What?
1: Yeah.
0: I take it he's in jail in Anchorage?
1: Yes.
0: Okay. All right. So, because they could have sent him probably a lot of different places. Oh, man.
1: Yeah, that's true. But I just don't understand why she still hangs on to him. I mean, she likes the family. She's talking to the family all the time in South Africa.
0: This is just now, is she a faith like Catholic or something where she doesn't believe in divorce?
1: I'm not 100% sure of that. I don't talk to her that much.
0: I can kind of see why.
1: I deal with a soap opera.
0: It is a soap opera. It absolutely is a soap opera. Oh, my good God. And yeah, when this went down, I mean, the conviction was in 2024, but this went down in 2019. So she's had plenty of times to kind of decide, gee, get rid of him. Oh, man.
1: I know she was interviewed by Channel 2.
0: Yeah, that's I think the transcript of that's online. That's where I got some of the information. And I just couldn't. The other thing was how she met him. She met him online gaming or something like that.
1: Yes.
0: Oh, man. So.
1: Yeah. And then she went to South Africa to visit him. And then she held an engagement party for all the relatives on the East Coast. And then she had the actual wedding in Alaska. I just wasn't that thrilled that she was going to marry someone from another country.
0: Okay, well, now let's talk here. So he's in South Africa when she's doing the online gaming thing?
1: Yeah.
0: Okay, where was she?
1: In Alaska.
0: Why was she in Alaska?
1: That's where she lives.
0: Well, I mean, what got her there? Most people, you know, like, I'll drive, but I come back. Most people don't stay.
1: What happened was my father was in the Coast Guard. He was transferred to Juneau in 1967. I stayed here in the D.C. area with my grandparents so I could finish school at the Maryland School for the Blind.
0: Okay.
1: So then my father retired. He bought a house in Anchorage.
0: Okay.
1: And stayed up there. And then my sister went up there because my grandmother got fed up with her and threw her out of the house.
0: Oh, man.
1: And I eventually left my grandparents as well. And she got a job up there. She worked for, the Immigration Department.
0: Oh, my God. Hang on a minute. Don't go away. Stay right where you are. I got a lot more questions. So this is just fascinating to me. I've never actually known anybody who was married to a murderer. I don't think so, anyway. All right. There's a couple of suspects, but none for sure. All right, so we'll pick it up. I can't wait to hear the rest of Victor's story. We got Nick in Chicago, Eduardo in Tampa, and room for you on WGN Radio.

0: Radio. I'm Raleigh James, and those, of course, are the Volumes, Detroit's own, and that's a medley of their hit, but it wasn't for lack of trying. That's for sure. They were the first thing out of the box, though, on Checks in 1962, I Love You, and they had a couple more Checks releases, and then they had something on Stateside and Times Square and Jubilee and Old Town and American Arts and Impact, and I'm leaving out a few. Karen, yeah, I worked for Ollie McLaughlin briefly, but all that. And we wound up with I Love You. But a good one indeed. And that was a request. Was that Robert? Let me see. Here again. I write down the requests. And I know I wrote it down somewhere. Famous last word. So, yeah, it was. Robert in Chicago. All right. So hopefully he heard it. Now, I'm officially in shock. It's rare that, and we've had a lot of conversation with Victor. We've talked about a lot of wonderful things. And we will talk about 1200 AM, the interfering station. And like that. But finding out, almost as a parenthetical phrase, that his sister was married to a murderer, not just any murderer, a murderer who got 226 years in prison, is just astounding. So we've now gotten to the point where I guess she was a little tough to handle, so grandparents sent her up to Alaska to live with Dad, where she stayed, right, Victor?
1: Yeah, she stayed with my parents.
0: Okay.
1: In Juneau at the time. And then my father retired and moved to Anchorage. She came back for my grandparents. My grandmother got fed up with her and kicked her out of the house.
0: Again? So that up. Wait a minute, that happened twice?
1: Yeah.
0: Okay.
1: Yeah.
0: All right, so she was spunky, to say the least. All right.
1: Yeah. Anyhow, so she got a job up there working for the immigration department, I think it was. I don't know what they called it. But anyway,
0: okay.
1: She stayed up there.
0: Yeah.
1: And to be blunt, I'm glad she's up there.
0: Not there. Yeah.
1: With the soap operas.
0: No, well, it is a soap opera. Now, I guess at some point she gets involved in online gambling, which is actually, a problem for many people, but usually it's of the male persuasion, not that many women by comparison. So here she is, and she meets this guy from South Africa. I can't imagine what leads her to think, I think I'll go to South Africa and meet him. But that's what she did, right?
1: Yeah, I think she was lonely and just broke up with somebody, and she went to somebody else.
0: Yeah, clearly somebody else on the other side of the world.
1: Down.
0: Wow. All right, so she meets him, and they somehow fall in love. And so at that point, does he come to Anchorage to live with her?
1: Yes.
0: Okay. As far as she knows,
1: we were celebrating him becoming a citizen.
0: Okay.
1: And getting a promotion. That was the whole thing when she and her Brian came to the house on October 6, 2019.
0: Mm-hmm.
1: My fiance made a delicious ham and macaroni dish, and we invited a neighbor and her son over, and we're having a really good time. And Amy says, "Why are the police circling the block?" This is the second or third time I've seen a police car, and we just didn't know what was going on at the time. But we found out later on exactly what happened.
0: I'll bet you he knew.
1: No, he did not.
0: Really?
1: Yeah.
0: Well, that's interesting. So it took him by surprise. Yeah. Now, what I found interesting in the articles at the time was initially the police suspected that she was pimping for him, that she was somehow involved in finding these women.
1: My sister had no idea what was going on.
0: Yeah, clearly she didn't, but I know they grilled her as if she was an accomplice.
1: Yeah.
0: Now, see, that's about the time that the rest of us would cut bait, you know? That's when you call the divorce lawyer immediately, but she didn't.
1: No. I don't understand why she's still hanging on to him.
0: Does she think he's innocent?
1: No.
0: Okay.
1: So, I've heard stories over the years about women liking bad men.
0: Oh, of course. Absolutely. And there's a lot of women who wind up marrying people who are in prison. Yeah. In fact,
1: I knew somebody else who had a boyfriend in jail.
0: Yeah, it's not one of the Menendez brothers married someone in prison. And then Humble Harv, who was a disc jockey, he had murdered his second wife, Gladys, and he went to jail for a brief period of time. And while he was in jail, sure enough, somebody comes to call in and he meets someone else. Now, the funny story about that is after he got out and all that, he got a job in Philadelphia at WFIL. And I remember so well, God, because the guy who was working there at the time, who later was on OGL, and why can't I think of his name right now? But I remember he said, "Harv, you murdered the wrong wife." So,
1: Yeah,
0: I don't know what happened there, but that's where she met him in prison. So it does happen. So meanwhile, your sister, is she dating?
1: I don't know. Okay. I really don't get along with her that well. She wasn't very nice to me growing up.
0: Well, that's unfortunate. Are your parents still alive?
1: She called me blind baby.
0: Oh, God. Are your parents still alive? Your mom? Are your mom and dad still alive?
1: No, my parents passed away. My father died in 2000. Okay. My mother died in 2012.
0: Well, in a way, thank God they didn't live to see this.
1: Exactly.
0: Oh, my dear God. And obviously your grandparents are gone, too. So so it's just you, and you don't have any desire to keep in close touch. Gee, I can't imagine why, Victor.
1: Really, I wanted her to... She was threatening to come down to visit me, and I told her that I have plenty of people to help me. There's no need for you to come down. The one time she came down here, she did things that annoyed the heck out of me. For example, she hosed down my driveway, and I said, "Cut it out. You're running up my water bill. Stop it."
0: Oh, man.
1: I mean, stuff like that. And she smokes. Yeah. And then one of my neighbors said that she was out there drinking a bottle of wine. So I was glad when she left.
0: Well, yeah. What an amazing story. I must say, I don't think I know anybody else who was married to a known murderer. Wow.
1: Yeah.
0: Well, that's an interesting family tree. I can see why you would rather stay where you are and just have good friends. I'm with you there. So you wanted to talk about AM 1200. Did you find out who they are?
1: Yeah, Nick thinks that it may be Fort Myers, Florida.
0: Really?
1: Yeah.
0: I wonder.
1: I just don't... I mean, it comes in for a few seconds, and then it fades out. And there's a station in Ottawa that comes in on that frequency.
0: Yeah, here's the problem. Is that Fort Myers license, that was surrendered.
1: So really?
0: Oh, yes. That used to be Tropical Spanish, whatever that is, WAXA, Maxima 97.3 or whatever, and, 1200 AM. And they surrendered 1200 AM. And when did they do that? I'm trying to think. I'm looking. Let's see. I guess I have to look that up. All right. Because it's not there now. It's not licensed. So that would be a pirate on that frequency, if that's the case.
1: Yeah. Anyway, listen, I want to thank you for putting up with me tonight.
0: Oh, no, are you kidding? You said this has been the best entertainment I've had in years. Don't even bother. I'm absolutely thrilled. Okay, 1200 AM was surrendered in May 2021.
1: Okay.
0: So if it's there, someone, and it could be, someone is using it as
1: a pirate.
0: Yeah, yeah. And I think the reason they surrendered it was they got caught. They were off more than 365 days, which, you can't come back from that.
1: Yeah, I know you have to be on so many days or whatever to keep the license active.
0: Yep. So interesting. All right. Well, it's great to talk to you. Keep me posted.
1: Yeah, thanks for having me on tonight.
0: Always. Thanks, appreciate
1: it. This could be a best of show.
0: Yeah, it probably will be. Thanks, appreciate that, Victor. I wouldn't doubt it for
1: bye-bye.
0: A minute. Yeah, that's man. Of all the things I thought he might say, that wasn't on the list. All right, so we've got Eduardo, and Eduardo is in Tampa. All right, top that, Eduardo.
2: That's going to be hard to top, but... Before I get into my thing here, let me request two songs here.
0: Okay, let me get the paper out. Okay.
2: John Fogerty, Traveling Band. Okay. And then Eric Clapton, She's Waiting.
0: Oh, okay. All right.
2: Yeah. So I called about the recall list here that's getting pretty long. I got eggs, eye drops, blueberries, lettuce, jalapenos.
0: Yeah, the lettuce is the scariest of all of them because of what's behind it from the standpoint of it's not the Taylor Farms who basically makes it under all sorts of house brands. You know, you might see it as Kroger's or Walmart, but it probably is Taylor Farms. Anyway, it isn't that they didn't wash the lettuce. They did wash all their lettuce. It's that this particular bacteria is sticky and doesn't come off from washing.
2: Wow,
0: so
2: something.
0: That really really scares me. And I must admit, when I saw the eye drops, Roto, I've never heard of Roto. So
2: they pronounce it Roto?
0: I guess, R-O-H-T-O, Roto, yeah. I guess. And they've recalled over 12 million bottles. Varieties like All-in-One or Max Strength or Optic Glow. I don't know, I want to put something in my eyes called Optic Glow, but that's just me. Digi-Eye, Dry Eye, Cool Relief. I've never seen a one of these. So,
2: yeah. And then the eggs always comes up because of the avian flu.
0: Yeah, and then prednisolone, which is prescription only, that is a problem. And you know, when you're having to do that kind of eye drops anyway, you want to do it as little as possible because it causes cataracts. But I took it for years, and I don't know who made it. You know, that's the kind of thing where you get a prescription. Do you really?

0: They were not expecting to encounter something that they couldn't wash off, but I don't know what's going on with the eye drops.
1: And I guess it's just about every state. I saw the map, and it's just about every state, and there's already two deaths in Michigan, so.
0: From the lettuce?
1: I believe so, yeah. I saw that this week, so.
0: Yeah. Well, I think for the most part, you probably have some comorbidities, coexisting problems with that. Like any time you get any type of food poisoning or whatever, you tend not to die from it. But if you've got other things going on, you can. So.
1: Yeah. Well, speaking of health, I got to get my mother the flu shot. I got a Walgreens a block away. I should do that.
0: Okay. I leave that to everybody's judgment if they want to or not.
1: Yeah. Yeah, I mean, she saw the doctor yesterday, so, you know, it's flu season coming up, so.
0: All right. Well, good deal. So, I don't know, 15 states on Taylor Farms, but that they know of so far.
1: Yeah.
0: And it was Mexican-sourced lettuce, which is not unusual, unfortunately. But a ton of retailers like Walmart brand, that would probably be Taylor Farms and many others as well. So.
1: You know, Raleigh, I think in the 80s when I was a teenager, I might have gotten a stomach virus from some kind of drink I had, I think.
0: Mm-hmm.
1: But well, it went away.
0: Absolutely. I mean, the amount of times that we get food poisoning, most of us, it's multiple times in our lives, not just a one-off, you know, and depending, and it could be from very different things. You know, you wouldn't think of, I remember one worse, I got it from green beans eating out. Oh, God.
1: Okay.
0: I had to go to wrestling that night. It was an appearance in Louisville. I wound up just vomiting over everybody, but not good. But, yeah, many times. But most of us, we're just sick for a day or so. We're vomiting, and then we get over it. But if you've got other things going on physically, it can be, can be deadly.
1: Oh, yeah. Something I had, I think, when I was in Cairo, this was before COVID. And once it came out, I felt so much better. I guess it just had to come out.
0: Yeah.
1: Yeah.
0: Yeah. So Sysco has dropped Taylor Farms. And Sysco is probably the largest food distributor in the United States of America. So that is huge. But from what I can tell, I'm not sure what Taylor Farms could have done better. Now, of course, you might say, well, don't source your produce from Mexico. And some people feel strongly about that because of their, you know, health standards, if you will. Other people don't. But, clearly they washed the lettuce. They didn't realize that this wasn't something you couldn't wash off. So I don't know.
1: Yeah. Like Lisa Denson earlier today, you know, well, they don't exactly have bathrooms out in the fields, and, you know.
0: Well, that's very, that's very common. Very, very common as far as that goes. But, I'm sure there's going to be a lot of investigation into what can't you wash off, because all of these things are sort of sold as, ready to eat, you know, the single serving salads or what have you. And usually it's not iceberg, but it is this time. So I don't know. And if it doesn't come off through washing, even if you bring it home and wash it, that's not necessarily going to help you. So I'm not 100%.
1: And I just threw it away.
0: Yeah, well, absolutely. Easy. And of course, when you're going out, like Taco Bell used it, for instance, and the store brand at Walmart uses it. So, the bottom line, I would think, is that you want to throw anything away that's suspect. But how do you really protect yourself? Because I don't have any answer for that. I don't know that you can.
1: Well, I'm just doing it the way I used to do it when I was growing up. Just go plain.
0: Well, yeah.
1: Just go plain on your order.
0: Right, yeah. Go out and buy a head of lettuce. All right. There you go.
1: Okay, Raleigh, I'll let you get on to the rest because it's your last day for the week. And so I'll be working tomorrow and Saturday. But so far, so good.
0: Good deal.
1: Yeah.
0: Thanks. Appreciate it.
1: Okay, Raleigh, thank you for taking my call. Okay,
0: always.
1: Have a good weekend, everyone.
0: All right, you too. So we got Nick, we got Cindy, we got you coming up on WGN Radio.

0: WGN Radio. I'm Raleigh James. Yes, Stan in Dearborn, one of the five Blue Notes, and Chicago, by virtue of the fact that their first stuff was on Sabre, which was a subsidiary of Chance, Art Sheridan's label. But so the first few things they did, they recorded it in Chicago. So good, five Blue Notes. But they actually were a DC group. And Fleming Briscoe, he was on lead, and others. So, all right, the five Blue Notes, wonderful. 888-876-5593, 888-88-Raleigh. Well, we're about to go to the news, but let's see if we can get Nick to give us the Cliff Notes, and then we'll continue after the news. So, Nick, welcome to WGN Radio.
1: Yeah, there's hardly any time left.
0: Well, that's why we've got next hour, so just give us your Cliff Notes. Give us your outline.
1: Okay. I was going to say about the food thing. I just wanted to toss that in since you guys are talking there.
0: Okay.
1: I know I've seen in restaurants and where they have, like, chocolate-covered strawberries.
0: Uh-huh.
1: They just have a package, like you buy in a store. They take it out of the package, they dip it, because the chocolate will not stick if it's wet, you know, which means they'd have to properly... They should wash it under water, and I use my fingertips. It's recommended to lightly break up any stuff that might be on the strawberry.
0: Right.
1: It sounds like going too far, but hey, you never know nowadays. You know.
0: Well, so now let me ask you: do most of the restaurants actually do that, or do they just say the heck with it and dunk them while
1: I've seen two or three places they do not do that.
0: Oh,
1: and,
0: man!
1: I don't order it. I don't even ask them that they want to. Of course, they're going to say, "Oh, yes, we do." You know, of course,
0: yeah,
1: they're not going to do that.
0: Right. All right. Hang on. We'll talk after the news. Don't go away. Stay where
1: you
0: are, and we'll pick it up. And there's room for you too if you want to call 888-876-5593. More of your requests and hopefully calls coming up on WGN Radio.

0: WGN Radio. I'm Raleigh James. Yes, Pat and the Blenders. I know that Fran likes that, and that's 1968 on Fast Eddie Records, don't you know? And that was Pat Gordon, and that's a one-off period. 1968, that was it. Fast Eddie owned a record store in Camden, and later the group, but it wasn't really the group, it was Pat and a couple of guys, but it was on Gamble for a couple things, but nothing else, and Just Because it was a B-side. Yeah, and a wonderful song it is. So back to Nick, and we will be talking with Fran. But we were in the middle of Nick, learning not to eat the chocolate covered strawberries. And what other tips you got for us?
1: Yeah, I like the way you said we're in the middle of Nick. Thank you.
0: Yes, absolutely.
1: You were in the middle of Nick.
0: Yeah.
1: Well, anyhow, yes, I am lonesome and I am single. You never know unless I told you.
0: You're not looking for a murderer.
1: No way. Not me, man. This is, again, from the local 7-Eleven where I go sometimes to get some newspaper. They carry the USA Today from today, and that's pretty good paper. I like it. And they have some pointers here about when you go to tap or use your credit card also or debit card, but most people tap nowadays, and I do it too. I'm getting used to this modern technology. It took me a few years.
0: Yeah.
1: One thing that they don't have here is that, because it's not specifically for any age group, but if you're an older person like me and maybe you, but if you use reading glasses and you don't know the store that you're going into, have those right with you. Don't have them somewhere in your bag where you got to dig them out and all that. Have them right with you so you can quickly put them on, because sometimes the screens are nice and clear, but they're small, you know. But if you know the store and you know the screen is big, are big enough that you're comfortable, you don't need to worry about having your reading glasses. But it says some pointers, this will be fast. Take 2 seconds to read the screen, meaning, look it over, see if everything matches what you think it should be, what the amounts match what they say to what you see. Sometimes somewhere you go, they tap and they say, yeah, here are the prices. Like at some farmer's markets, make sure you can see something. It shows the amount. From my experience, I never had a problem, but I almost never do that. I'll bring some cash instead. And then slow everything down. It says, sometimes if people are rushing you, that's already a red flag, It's different if somebody's fumbling around for 3 minutes trying to find a reading glasses or something. But otherwise, you want to not be rushed into anything.
0: Yeah.
1: And then keep your phone or your, because as you know, people can pay with their phone. I sit on the buses all the time. I feel like I'm in a Twilight Zone episode from the early 60s.
0: Right.
1: Or your car, keep it in your own hand, keep it by you. Because if somebody wants to, take it or so, let me see that, unless you really know the store and you know the person there, and even then, why would they want to do that, But anyhow, so that was that over there.
0: Well, let me add something to it. Apart from all of that is use credit cards. Do not use debit cards. Credit cards give you amazing protection in the event of fraud.
1: Yeah.
0: Debit cards do not. It's at the whim of your bank. So I don't advise anybody use debit or ATM cards for any reason. Use credit cards. Well, and, of course, at the end of the month, pay your balance in full so you don't have any interest charges. And as long as you pay that balance... As long as you pay that balance in full, you're basically using their money for a month.
1: Yeah. Well, here they did mention about credit cards, but they did not really give it like such a high mark like many people do, like you were doing about, the credit card is the only way to go because you got all kinds of protections.
0: Yes.
1: I had a problem with I use my debit card because my Social Security, I have a deposit or two there. I mean, what else would you have? I have a credit union. Some people have it through a bank. What else would you use to have your Social Security deposit to?
0: It can be an electronic deposit. It can be an electronic deposit into the account. It doesn't mean you have to use a debit card to remove things from the account.
1: Well, I don't know how you would do that. I'm trying to learn something from you. I have a debit card, and I have my Social Security money deposited to that account. You're telling me I could have it deposited to a credit card?
0: No, you can have it deposited to that account and then don't use a debit card with that account. Write checks if you want or go to the bank for cash.
1: Well, they also, with the checks nowadays, there are some people say, I've heard it talked about
0: on
1: radio.
0: There are absolute problems with that, you betcha. But, you know, if you, I would say if you can't get a credit card because your credit isn't good, get a collateralized card where you actually deposit the money. But I just wouldn't fool around with debit cards for any reason because, again, you're at the mercy of your bank if there's a problem. There's no law that means you'll get your money back.
1: Right, you're right. Not with a debit. I was lucky one time somebody somehow, I think I know what story happened then by coincidence. As a little bit of time went on, there's one young guy would all, that's when they swiped the cards instead of the tap, you know, with the thing. And he did it, you know, for everybody. And he would always do it twice. And I think he had some gadget that would read the cards and the information. Because it has all your information on there, on there, on that magnetic strip.
0: Right, there's a lot of skimmers. That happens a lot at gas stations.
1: Oh, well, so anyhow, but it was $95. Somebody used it in California, and I went, the way they're so good at checking this stuff and catching this stuff with your banks or credit card or credit union that I have, I went to get a coffee and a little goodie at the Dunkin' Donuts, and that morning, not knowing that the previous day somebody used a card and my card didn't go through. So I always carry a little extra cash on me, you know, $20-$30 in case some kind of problem happens with the store. Sometimes it happens where you can't use the card. And so anyhow, I called up and my card didn't go through. So I called up the credit union and they said that, were you in California yesterday? And made a purchase for $95. Says, no, I wasn't there. I haven't been there since 1970. I was there in San Francisco. I fell in love with it. I was there for 3 days. I just couldn't believe it. I just fell in love with it. But anyhow, I said, no, I wasn't there. But they did, after a few weeks, they did return my $95
0: to
1: me.
0: Good.
1: Yeah.
0: And that's
1: but
0: great,
1: anyhow,
0: but they don't have to.
1: Yeah. Right. Yeah. Yeah. But they don't. Right. It's a good point. But they don't. I think they go according to your history or their history with you. You know, if you seem to have problems, like kind of periodically, there's something suspicious about that. But anyhow, so then, and then as far as songs, I heard this on Landecker's program at the end of his program. There's a group called the Human Beings.
0: Nobody but me.
1: No. I don't know. The song was
0: Nobody But Me is the only hit they had.
1: Like I Do. Like I Do. Nobody can do the boogaloo.
0: It's called Nobody But Me is the name of it. It's on Capitol.
1: Well,
0: it's from 1967. Yeah.
1: Yeah. So I don't know if you want to play it again. I just mentioned it because in case somebody was listening to a show. And then you play it again, so soon afterwards, some people might be bored to hear it again. But it's a nice, perky little song. I like it.
0: It was a big hit.
1: My arthritic knees, I was sitting and chair bopping, you know.
0: It was a huge, huge hit, and Lex Azevedo actually produced it. He produced all that easy listening stuff for Bonneville, and he was out of Salt Lake City, so he did the King Sisters and things like that. But for whatever reason, Lex Azevedo produced it on Capitol. Yeah, absolutely.
1: Yeah, I'm amazed by how you know these people. You know, Morton Downey Jr. when he was around, and I was in the studio at Merchandise Mart, not in it with him, but in the studio area there. He when he saw me, he waved and said hi, Nick, to me. It was on the air, or he was on the air. But yeah, we got to know each other fairly well. He's a really great guy. But he was like you. You know, he knew all the stuff, all the people. And he met a lot of them. You know, like.
0: Well,
1: His
0: father was a performer, of course, and and he was a disc jockey of some note. He used to be Doc Downey on the air, and he produced a couple records like HMS Montel's Don't Put Me Down. Yeah, ridiculous stuff like that. And he was certainly a showman. I'll give him that.
1: One time I was out in Secaucus, New Jersey, which is across the Hudson River from Manhattan. And they show WOR TV, for example, it's an independent station like WGN. They show it as NYC, New York City, but it's actually, if you put on a Secaucus NJ, it won't fit in, and most people won't have no idea where it is.
0: Well, no, actually, wait. You got to understand why it is in New Jersey. This was RKO. They lost all their licenses because of what their parent owner, the tire company, did, General Tire. And so they made him a deal, saying you can divest Channel 9, meaning they could sell it rather than just lose it, but it's got to be a New Jersey license because New Jersey does not have any television stations. And so RKO General sold it with a proviso that it become a New Jersey license.
1: Oh, that's interesting. See, I love the way you know all this stuff. If you know anything about some lottery numbers, maybe I'll
0: give you good luck. Yeah, I don't ask you about stocks either. I have no idea.
1: Well, forget the stocks, man. I'm afraid to get into that. At my age, you know, I'm just glad that I got my Social Security coming in. Like I said, I don't know if you want to play it. I did ask originally King of the Road. I used to drive a truck. I still have, at age 76, a CDL Class A, which is for so much.
0: Yeah, good for you.
1: Believe it or not. Yeah, and I heard a thing recently on a late night show that comes on at midnight on another station that they go on for 5 hours until 5 a.m., but they obviously have a lot of truckers listening to them nationwide.
0: Oh, sure.
1: And they talk about all these things. On their show, because that's their audience, you know. But anyhow, so yeah, I got the license. Oh yeah, one driver was 93 years old, the oldest guy so far driving. And there was another guy that's like 91 or something like that, still driving a semi truck.
0: Yeah.
1: I mean, I could see if they're working locally, just where, like, I worked around O'Hare Airport, like half of my working life around there, and I can see sitting in a line, especially around Christmas time, you know, 2 months about that, before that, sometimes you got 10, 11, 12 trucks in front of you, and I can see sitting in a line and being 93 years old, but I can't see being on a highway driving long distance. I did one trip to New York, New Jersey in a truck, and that was enough. I just didn't like living out of a truck, living out of rest stops and truck stops, and you know, now some guys get used to it, you know, and some guys like it. It's in the blood with some people.
0: It's a lot. It's a lot different now with hours of service and all of the different regulations. It's very, very different. Yeah. But getting back to nobody but me, I don't know the context in which John Landecker was talking, but you know, that's a cover. It's a cover of a record that came out 6 years earlier by the Isley Brothers. The Isley Brothers wrote it, and of course, the human beings added the no, no, no. But I'll play the original Isley Brothers for you. So you can hear what it came
1: from.
0: That
1: would be fantastic to see a comparison. Yeah. I love the way you got all this stuff. I love your show. I love all your the little details make the difference, you know, between just somebody mentioning something and you giving a really nice historical background of it. I just love it. Okay, thank you so much.
0: All right, thanks for calling. Appreciate it.
1: Yeah.
0: All right,
1: bye.
0: And we'll get to it. Yeah, 1962, and they released it on Wand, I think around December of 62. It did absolutely nothing, and then it was almost 6 years later when the Human Beings did that, where they repeated the no, no, no, that's not in the original. But we'll play the original, and we'll get to Fran, and we'll get to Cindy, and we'll get to you coming up on WGN Radio.

Ralph Ronald and O'Kelly Isley wrote that. Bert Burns produced it. It was on Wand, yeah, Scepter label, Florence Greenberg, all that kind of stuff, in 1962, and it did absolutely nothing. And then, of course, the Human Beings, over 5 years later, recorded it and had a big hit on Capitol. But that's the original, in case you were wondering. I don't know why. Maybe that's what they were talking about earlier. I don't know. I missed that. All right, so we're going to find out what's going on in the world at large, and we're going to get back to Fran. I think we're going to talk about Pat and the Blenders. Yeah, believe me, Just Because is the best part. That was a B-side. The A-side was Good, Good Love and the same thing that the Blossoms did. Only, frankly, the Blossoms did it better. But but we'll, you know, I could sample that, but you can find it yourself, I'm sure. And then the couple things on Gamble you don't want to hear. But I'll tell you what, Just Because was a terrific oldie. Yeah, yeah. Ron Diamond, the Diamond Mine, and Jerry Blabbitt, the Geeter with the Heater, they both played it quite a bit. All right, so we'll pick it up after the news right here on WGN Radio.

0: Radio. I'm Raleigh James. It was Russ and Des Plaines who wanted to hear that in 1965 on Gordy, The Tempting Temptations, of course. And Smokey produced it and co-wrote it, don't you know? All right, so 888-876-5593 is 8888 Raleigh, and that takes us to Fran in Austin. All right, Fran, welcome back to WGN Radio.
1: Hey, Raleigh. Well, first of all, I was trying to find that Pat and the Blenders song, and I looked in several different places, and all they have is an instrumental version.
0: What? I've never even heard that.
1: they have. I mean, it's a good instrumental version. I mean, but I want the whole thing.
0: Well, it's on. I'm sure it's on YouTube. Both sides of the record are on YouTube.
1: Because I don't know what parameters to put in, because every time I put it in somewhere, even on YouTube, it plays me the...
0: Let me go to YouTube, and Pat and the Blenders, well, let's see. It's an ampersand on the record, but I don't think it would matter, and it's on Fast Eddie. So let's see, Pat and the Blenders, and you want Just Because. Let's see if it comes up. One, two, three, four. Oh, them doing it on the High Lit Show. Oh, that's good. Obviously, they're just a voice, you know, doing a voiceover, but here they are doing their syncopated dancing and all that kind of stuff. All right. Here's another copy. I'd say there's over a dozen of these. So, yeah.
1: Okay. Well, I'm not great with YouTube, but I'll try again. But it's just driving me crazy because all I could find on Apple Music or Amazon or any of that was this instrumental version. And it's a very nice instrumental version, but
0: I can't imagine an instrumental version. I never heard this because the flip side is Good, Good Lovin', the thing the Blossoms did.
1: That's what it is. Is it sounds just like the record, except it doesn't have the vocals. It's got.
0: This is interesting. Here's one that says vocal and instrumental. I wonder if one of the copies, instead of the Good Good Lovin', I wonder if. Yeah, here's an instrumental. Well, I live and learn. How about that? I wonder if it's just that. Okay. It's just the backing track, without.
1: Yeah.
0: Them. Okay. Yeah, well, that's interesting. When Blavin and Diamond played it, I guess Fast Eddie decided, the heck with Good Good Lovin', let's just put the backing track on the other side. But I don't think anybody outside of Philadelphia ever heard this record or bought it, that's for sure. It's probably on some of the, I don't know that it's on the Blavitt CDs, but, and Ron Diamond was off the air before he was doing CDs, but boy, they would have been great if he did.
1: And I'm glad you played that Isley Brothers version of Nobody But Me.
0: Had you heard it? Had you ever heard it?
1: Oh, I had not heard it before, and I hate that other version.
0: Oh, yeah. Well, now you know what influenced them.
1: Yeah. Well, you can't go wrong with the Isleys, as far as I'm concerned.
0: I agree.
1: So, and I have a couple of requests.
0: All right. Let's get the paper out here so I hopefully don't lose them. All right,
1: Something good, the Gene Earl, or Earl Gene.
0: Earl Gene.
1: I always get that name backwards.
0: Yeah, Earl Gene, something tells me I'm something good. Yeah, Earl Gene, yes, absolutely.
1: Yeah, and then I think it's called Pretty Words. It's by the Shirelles.
0: Okay.
1: And... anything that you want to play by Brenda Holloway.
0: Oh, okay. I'll do it.
1: And all right. Thanks
0: all
1: a
0: right.
1: lot.
0: Thanks for calling. Appreciate it.
1: Good.
0: All right.
1: Thanks.
0: So 888-876-5593-8888. Raleigh, Cindy is in Chicago. What's happening tonight, Cindy?
2: Yeah, I wrote down my stuff. You know, but anyhow, America's Test Kitchen is my favorite cooking show.
0: America's Test Kitchen? What network brings you this epic in broadcasting?
2: PBS. And the reason why is their recipes don't have, that many steps.
0: Uh-huh.
2: Yeah. You know, I've tried watching that Christopher Kimball's Milk Street. Just too many steps. and my, you know, I just end up turning it off. Uh-huh. I got a recipe from America's Test Kitchen for brownie chocolate cookies. That was pretty good.
0: Uh-huh.
2: And then I got a recipe for beer battered cheese bread with garlic powder and dried parsley.
0: Sounds terrible.
2: No, it's really...
0: I would not be willing to eat it, let's say that.
2: Okay, well, and then the other thing, okay, I knew better. I knew this probably kicked in the high grass along the roadside. I mean, something told me. So, but then anyhow, so then today I went to Target on Harlem and 4th Reserve Harlem. And I got a gallon of milk, and on my way home, I stopped on 4th Reserve Drive by the gas admissions entrance and pulled in, and there's, like, flowers. There are those periwinkle flower, wildflowers and those white lace. And I'm like, okay, I'm bringing my scissors, and I got the flowers, and I'm like, I shook them to make sure there's no ticks. You know, okay, so I get in my car, and I saw it crawling on my leg. And I, you know, I've never seen a live tick before, and I knocked it in my car. And
0: where did you get this tick?
2: In the high grass on the roadside, kicking flowers, wildflowers.
0: Uh-huh, okay.
2: So I go, the library, well, I ordered a chicken, whatever, flea spray to spray in my car. And then I Googled it and they said, leave your windows open and it'll go out. But then they said, because it's, when I get in my car, it's like 90 degrees. They said if there's no dampness in there and you just leave, it'll die in 3 days if you bake it in there in the heat.
0: Uh-huh.
2: So with my beer-battered bread, I'm not getting in my car for three days, and then I'm walking to Jewel, and I'm going to get three bean salad to go with the beer-battered cheese bread.
0: Uh-huh.
2: But then what else? As far as murders and the thing, you know, I told you about the second cousin who murdered her mother. Remember that, over heroin addiction?
0: Oh, yes.
2: Yeah, well, then I was in the kitchen by the refrigerator. I just remember it distinctly, very vaguely, but just, I don't know, just that my mother was telling my brother about a relative's son who hit the mother over the head with an axe.
0: Okay.
2: And I had asked my aunt about it. I was like maybe in fifth grade when I heard my mother tell my brother about it. My aunt Gertrude Krause said that my grandfather, who was like really psycho mean, his sister was just as mean as him. And her son had hit her over the head with an axe. I never had children, just the temperament in my, from the Albert side. I just had psychology, and they started talking about genetics, and thank God I'm like, I just got my father's genes. He was so meek in my, you know, like the meek will inherit the earth, and that's what people say about me for the most part. Always, you know, just like I'm so, you know, mild. That, and I never argue with anyone, and just learning to open my mouth and say something if somebody's like crossing me, which I have a hard time doing. But thank God I got my brother got the Albert temperament. But my psychology book talked about genetics, and And then my cousin, my third cousin, was diagnosed with bipolar schizo, and she wants to be a veterinarian. So I don't know. Just all the second cousins, third cousins are real, you know, just were real smart in school and ended up, you know, with like, I don't know, mental illness.
0: So. Okay. All right.
2: Well, I don't know, but anyhow, yeah, and that's about it. No songs. I listened to the news radio today, and there was another thing. There's an egg recall, too, and eggs are on sale at Shop and Save for $1.49, and I have to call. I don't know what brand it is or, like, where, you know. I mean, I hear about the recalls on the radio. Did you hear what brand it was?
0: I heard about the eye drops, and I heard about the lettuce. That's all I've heard about.
2: Well, was it today or yesterday, I heard about eggs being contaminated with salmonella or something.
0: Well, they could be. Let's see. Egg recall. Let's see. A massive recall. 1.6 million cartons of eggs produced in Texas by Midwest Poultry Services LP has been issued due to potential salmonella. The outbreak has caused 98 illnesses and 24 hospitalizations. All right. So that's Midwest Poultry Systems, which you normally wouldn't think of in Texas, but there they are. All right. So they're recalling that white and brown eggs, as far as that way, produced in Texas. Now, let's see. They were produced and distributed from farms in Texas June 6th through July 3rd, 2026, with sell dates between July 20th and August 17th. The eggs were shipped to food service and retail customers in Texas, Oklahoma, and Louisiana. Why? You're worried about this? You're not there.
2: Well, no, I didn't know where it was.
0: Well, now you do.
2: Well, I mean, I wouldn't worry about it because I make, you know, for my new diabetic diet, I'm supposed to have two boiled eggs for breakfast.
0: All right.
2: And then, you know, I boil them in the water. It would kill everything, right?
0: No, not necessarily. But I wouldn't.
2: Really?
0: I wouldn't worry about this. I just wouldn't. And as far as brands, you won't see it as Midwest Poultry Services. You'll see it as like Kroger's or Simple Truth or Brookshire's or Country Morning. You know, I don't know, but there's probably other names they use as well. But those are the ones that come to mind for me. That's the deal.
2: As long as I find out where the recall is now.
0: Well, yeah, nothing to worry about.
2: Okay.
0: Enjoy your eggs.
2: Usually the eggs that I get are, I think, Dutch Farms or Prairie Farms.
0: All right.
2: Okay, well, that's it. I was just so tired this week. Okay.
0: All right. Well, good to talk to you as always. It's always a pleasure. Thanks, Cindy. All right, so 888-876-5593 would be 8888 Raleigh, and I do think we have another request coming up on WGN Radio.

0: WGN Radio. I'm Raleigh James. That's Junior Walker and the All-Stars. Cleo's back. That's the flip side of Shaking Finger Pop, and that was one that Linda in Richland Park wanted to hear. And I swear there's part of a channel missing on that. Not the whole channel, but part of one is, I'm not sure. But still good no matter what. All right, Elizabeth in Rock Falls, welcome back to WGN Radio.
1: I'm here.
0: And I'm here.
1: Okay. Well, I heard on the news the other day that Martha Reeves from Martha and the Vandellas sang the national anthem at the first women's professional baseball game in Springfield, Illinois.
0: Okay.
1: And they played it on YouTube, and it's, I can't even explain it. You know how she did sing.
0: Okay.
1: And she just sounds like a vibrato soprano. And I have to give the people and the teams credit. I mean, it was just off the charts. Wild.
0: Yeah, that film has been out there recently, and she was mocked for the better part of a week after that first showed. Yeah. She said the backup singers were unnecessary and I was out of tune. So, all right. She says, who's singing with me? Yeah, right.
1: You had three people from the audience come down and be the backup.
0: Right. And so, apparently just terrible.
1: It was. Listen to it on YouTube.
0: Oh no, I'll prefer to take her as I like her. I don't. Mm-hmm. I'm always afraid to hear this. So,
1: and I can't give you an example, but I was amazed at how people in the audience kept straight faces and.
0: Well, some didn't. I think there was a certain amount, from what I heard, of chuckling and smirking. So not everybody, but yeah. How about that? So I clearly did not see it, but apparently it is all over the net.
1: Oh, well, she's 85 now.
0: Yeah, and former city council member in Detroit.
1: I suppose they asked her, not knowing what it would be like.
0: Well, I think part of the problem was the backup singers.
1: Oh, no, it was mostly her.
0: Yeah, because the backup singers, from what I understand, were completely out of tune and much louder and all this. And at one point, she just stops and looks at them.
1: Right. She just stopped in the middle of it.
0: Yeah, so, you know, that's not on her. So I don't know what to say, and it's interesting that she was given in the rehearsal the option of not having backup singers, and why she chose to have them, I think she would have preferred to rethink that once it got underway.
1: Right.
0: So, yeah, so they were just completely out of tune, which, by the way, is a problem in general, not so much for backup singers, but for the people who are backing you when you're on tour. If you don't play your own instruments and you're dependent upon who they get to back you, that's why some of these concerts are just painful over the years. So that's not surprising at all. So, yeah, wasn't the performance she hoped for, I guess.
1: Well, she didn't sound anything like she did when she was younger.
0: Yeah, well, nothing. Yeah. But, you know, when you have something like that, if the backup singers are, like I say, they're louder than you and they're completely off key, you almost have nowhere to go with that. But why she chose to have them, I guess they didn't rehearse it. It was rehearsal when she chose to have them, but maybe they weren't there. I don't know. Because I would think if she actually heard what it was going to be, she'd say, no, thank you. So I don't know.
1: I can't tell you how that song went unless you hear it.
0: Well, it's the Star Spangled Banner.
1: I know, but...
0: Which is bad no matter who does it.
1: One of the radio announcers said, it's so awful, but it's beautiful.
0: All right. All right. So apparently she's coming out with a new album, Searching. I'm sure the national anthem will not be on it. All right. Well, no, I must admit I have missed this, and I kind of want to keep it that way. All righty, then.
1: Take my word for it, then.
0: Well, I'll tell you what, I've seen some of the outfits she's wearing when she performs, so your voice seems to match what she's worn, so I'm not totally surprised.
1: Is she still with it?
0: Yeah, well, obviously she's still with us. She was singing. Yes. She's,
1: I know, but was she with us, brain-wise? Well,
0: yes, absolutely.
1: Okay.
0: No, I mean, I don't know what led to this train wreck, but no, I have not heard that she is impaired in any way.
1: Her voice is.
0: Okay. Well, I guess the new album, which will be a studio album, is coming out any day now, I would think. So, that'll be interesting to see, because obviously that would be at her best. Now, I assume that after this performance, there were other people who were questioning her sanity. But, in the past, she's had, dependency with prescription drugs or things like that. But to the best of my knowledge, and that was a long time ago, to the best of my knowledge, there's never been a diagnosis of mental impairment. What?
1: Huh?
0: I'm off the air. We're in the news.
1: All right.
0: So, all right. Talk to you later. Thanks. All right. So with that, if you're listening on the stream, I'll tell you we'll be on right after the news and all that is over. Of course, if you're listening on WGN, I'm talking to myself again.

0: WGN Radio. I'm Raleigh James. Jackie Wilson, 1962 on Brunswick, of course. I just can't help it. And he co-wrote that, and Dick Jacobs produced it. And I think it was Stan and Dearborn who mentioned that last night. And worthy of hearing, that is for sure. All right, so 888-876-5593-8888. Raleigh, back to Gary and Austin. We were talking about time last night.
1: Yeah, we were going to do that, and we ran out of time.
0: Exactly. But, yeah.
1: but yeah, it's, you were talking about how time is not linear in other, you know, universes and frames of existence, and it's really hard for me to imagine that. It's,
0: agreed.
1: Because I think of time as, you know, tomorrow is straight ahead, or yesterday's, you know.
0: Yeah, no, we're absolutely in tune with that, and me too. Whenever I hear that, well, everything's happened simultaneously, there is no concept of time, that is an earthbound thing, my head wants to pop off, because it's like, wait a minute, what about the past lives then? They're not in the past, you know? So if they're not in the past, how are they influencing me now? You know, and on and on it goes.
1: And why don't I know it? Because I'd like to take some of those mistakes I made, and
0: absolutely. Now, there was one guy I had on the air many years ago, one of the nuts back in the Coast to Coast days and before, who believes that every one of us, he wasn't necessarily down with that there is no time, although that's sort of what he's getting at. He believed that we were living like 7 or 8 incarnations simultaneously, like different versions of ourself. And it gets weirder because he believed that one of them was optimal and one of them was awful and the rest of them were kind of in the middle. And that if we weren't on our optimal timeline, we could switch to it. Now, that's the part I had trouble with. You know, like, what do you mean switch to it? Yeah, that's going to be a lot of people no longer in the picture. And couldn't really make heads or tails of it, but he fervently believed it.
1: And you were talking about, you know, when you get to a life choice, to be able to go through all of
0: them. Oh, yeah, that would be great. I would love an existence where I could take all the choices.
1: I wonder if we do that in multiple, if there are parallel universes, if we do that in various parallel universes, and then at the end we meet all of ourselves.
0: I wouldn't be surprised, because that would be, obviously it wouldn't be corporeal, but that could be an incarnational system. Why not?
1: And cause things like that are kind of interesting to me, even though it's hard to get my head around them.
0: Well, exactly. And it is interesting because, so let's face it, all of us, I won't say we necessarily have regrets, but we often wonder, well, what if I had did this instead of that? And the idea that you could do them both, and then, of course, at the end of that existence, you have close to 500,000 different lines going. But nonetheless, I think it would be terrific. But I'm fascinated by it. And like I was saying last night, all these people with their near-death experiences who think that they now have the answer, that is the demo version. Yeah, the whole program, nobody's come back to tell us. And that sort of bothered me, too. Because supposedly these mediums can talk to them, but why hadn't you, like Houdini, didn't he promise to come back? I think there were several. Well, we haven't heard from him, have we?
1: I know. When I die, I don't want to come back. I'm going to keep going straight.
0: Oh, well, absolutely. I'm done, too, if you know, assuming there's a choice. That's right. Yeah, I've had it with Earth. But, you know, who knows? And I think it's so fascinating. What is really disturbing, though, is the people who have decided how it is, whatever that belief system is, and absolutely will fight to the death if you don't agree with them. And when you get right down to it, that's the wars of the world. I mean, everybody who has their own, steadfast belief. I'm open to whatever it is.
1: Well, my question has always been, how is it that you, of all people, know the right way? How is it not billions of people on the planet don't?
0: Right.
1: And you do. I always am curious about that.
0: Oh, yeah.
1: I don't know. I know if I want to go to L.A., there are all sorts of ways to get there.
0: Yeah, absolutely.
1: And that's kind of the way religion is.
0: Yeah, and I would assume that, when you go initially, you get exactly what you expect. It's like the passion play to get you used to whatever's coming.
1: Yeah. Now, I don't really know what to expect, so I don't know what I'll get, but I'll find out at some point.
0: And yeah.
1: I, Don't expect me to come back because I probably won't. So, you know.
0: Well, I assume there's some very well-intentioned people who were ardent that they were going to a la Houdini.
1: Yeah.
0: And with that in mind, I wonder what is it that's stopping them? Or worse than that, have they and we're just not cognizant of it?
1: Yeah, and maybe they didn't want to bother with it.
0: Well, that could be, but what if they did and we just can't perceive it?
1: Yeah, that's true.
0: Yeah.
1: Because somebody said, oh, you're not really Harry Houdini, come on now.
0: Well, right.
1: You know.
0: Well, that's the other thing. All these people have these past lives and they're always somebody famous. No, exactly. No. That doesn't work out for me at all. That just the law of arithmetic would tell you that ain't right. But, you know, it's fascinating to fall asleep by, but so far nobody's got the answer as far as I know.
1: No. And, you know, it's but the Time Star idea is interesting because I think I'd sell Sundays because those days have always been the most boring, long. Somehow Sundays have 48 hours instead of 24.
0: You know, I absolutely, when I was growing up as a kid, I believed that to my core. I hated Sundays. They just went on forever. So yeah, if you could sell extra Sundays, it would seem like you'd get even more done.
1: Yeah, you know, because when I was a kid, like, God, I got to go back to school the next day. And then when I became an adult, it was like, yeah, you got to go back to work the next day. And the highlight of Sundays was Dr. Demento when he was on. You know, that was the only good thing about Sundays I've ever had.
0: I tend to agree with that. Yes, Dr. Demento was absolutely a highlight. Yeah, it's interesting because, of course, we know that time is relative from the standpoint of we've all talked about the third grade took, 10 years easily. It took forever to get through it. When we were kids, summer lasted forever and on and on. Now, of course, my God, a year goes by and you don't even notice it. So
1: How did that year go so quick?
0: Yes, that's right. And the older you get, the faster it goes.
1: Yeah, it's true.
0: So it definitely is relative that way, but who knows? But yeah, I want to open that Time Store. I really I can make a fortune, even if I was just selling a couple hours.
1: Yeah, well, if I can get one open, I'm gonna be selling some Sundays.
0: Yeah, well, that's good. Have a special.
1: I will, three for the price of two or something.
0: Right, exactly. Well, I guess for the forward thinking, you could talk about selling, weeks, not only hours or days, but an entire week.
1: Yeah. Months, somebody wants a month, I'll sell you a month,
0: Yeah. And then of course, you'd have to decide if that was a summer month, would that be discounted compared to a winter month?
1: Yeah. Or would it be February or May?
0: Yeah, right, exactly. Yeah, well, I'm all for it. I assume it's possible on some level.

0: receive them.
1: Yeah, oh, that would be great, because I would want to ask them all sorts of questions.
0: Oh, me too. Yeah. That's right.
1: You know, like, what's it like on the other side, for example, you know? Yeah.
0: Well, awesome.
1: Why did you want to come back anyway?
0: Yeah, right, exactly. You know? Why are you here? Yeah. Yeah. I don't know, but I guess we'll all find out soon enough.
1: Because I remember my father was dying, and he saw the light in the window, and he tried to get to it. He was one to get to that light.
0: Well,
1: and it was almost like a panic attack. He was so, you know, and I thought, he's trapped in this body. And, you know, last thing he said was to me, you've got to help me go, expletive deleted.
0: Yeah.
1: And I said, I would if I could, which I would have unplugged. He had some machines that were keeping him alive. And if I could have, I would have unplugged that stuff. But then I'd be in jail now.
0: Well, right, right, precisely. But, you know, that part is interesting. There have been several hospice workers who've written books and things like that talking about what people do just before they pass. And there is a lot of consensus on how that is. And seeing glimpses of the other side is very common.
1: Yeah, yeah, it is. And I think he confused with my mother with some previous, just with some deceased relatives the last day or so.
0: Was your mother still alive?
1: Yeah.
0: Oh, yeah, she must have loved that.
1: she was dealing with it. And he didn't confuse me with anybody, but, and I was there with him a lot the last couple of days.
0: Yeah.
1: I think there were some times that, you know, in the middle of the night that he might have confused her with, you know, some aunts or uncles or something. But, you know, that's got to be rough, though, to have to deal with that.
0: Oh, absolutely.
1: She seemed to hold that pretty well.
0: Yeah.
1: And,
0: but if you can figure out how to open the Time Store, I'm ready to promote it.
1: Yeah, I'll let you know. I'll contact you to buy some time on KQSS.
0: Yeah, right. Oh, God, please don't. I'll have to do more logs. But
1: okay, well.
0: Yeah.
1: Okay.
0: All right, well.
1: You know, I just had to help you make a little money.
0: Yeah, okay, right. No. Yeah, I forego the money. I've got to redo a log tonight because of somebody who did that on me. I'm like, no, don't start tomorrow. Yeah, exactly. Oh. All right, thanks.
1: Yeah, I don't want it to be that. Okay, thanks a lot.
0: Appreciate it. Yeah, absolutely. So 888-876-5593-8888, Raleigh. And yeah, we got Gene and Dalton with some requests. Ruth and Gurnee. Oh, I promised I'd play her request again because she missed it the first time. So we will. I picked the Dinosaur version, don't you know? And James on the South Side and his stories. Yes, we'll get to him before the night is out. And should you want to weigh in, 888-876-5593 on WGN Radio.

0: WGN Radio. I'm Raleigh James. There it is, Dinosaur, 1944. It was from a movie, Belle of the Yukon, Sleigh Ride in July, and she was in it. So was Gypsy Rose Lee and Randolph Scott and others. And so yeah, it was interesting. It was a Western comedy, one way or another. And that was Ruth's request. So there you have it on WGN Radio. Hello, Ruth.
1: Hi, Raleigh. Thank you so much.
0: Oh, sure.
1: Well, I really wanted to call to ask a question about the credit card, but I'll wait for that for another day because I didn't quite catch what you were saying about what kind of credit card to buy when you didn't have one. And because of fraud, I needed to buy something substitute. But I'll get to that at another time because I'm interrupted by the request for shopping at the Time store.
0: Ah.
1: Now, this song that you just played, I hadn't heard it for years. So hearing the lyrics has a poignant, phenomenal, far more interesting observation for me because I look back at all the paranormal experiences I had starting at 4 years old, but before birth. I remember before I was born. I remember the constellations. You know, there's a song, stars are the windows to heaven, but they communicate, and they communicate with other stars in the constellation when you're up there in that sacred night part of the universe where you say sleep is sacred. Yeah, you're right on that, extremely sacred. But back to shopping at the Time store. So when I got the most phenomenal, trying to explain very, very Time store shopping trips that were happening, and I'm trying to fit puzzles of the pieces of the puzzle together. So I asked a cousin, Lorraine Perfidis. I said, well, Jess Stern's book, Soulmates. That was the first one that I'd read. Someone else suggested it to me. And I had to drive all the way from Round Lake to North Riverside to find the book. And then there are just hundreds and hundreds of them.
0: Hang on a minute. Don't go away. We're gonna take a break for the news, and you're going to figure out how to do this succinctly and not take us down many other paths. And that's where we'll pick it up after the news. Yeah, I think it's going to be an interesting story if we get to it. All right, we will get to James on the South Side and his stories from last night. Gene and Dalton in a request. Chris in South Carolina. A local Whataburger closed. Well, hopefully it was just for the day. We'll find out about that coming up on WGN Radio.

0: All right, I'm not 100% sure where the other track went to that too, but I won't go ahead and belabor Donna the Prima Donna there without both tracks. So we'll try it again. I thought that I had fixed that. Well, I think a lot of things actually. All right, so back to Ruth and Gurney, who is going to succinctly tell her story now. All right, Ruth, continue.
1: Okay, well, let's go time store shopping. Now, Houdini. I can, not a lot, but some people, I'd say about a 20% percentage that I can analyze something about what they've done in a previous life and where they're going to be in another life. 20%. I'll use Houdini. He probably, and I'm using the word probably, there's things that I will be really guaranteed on, and I'll say it when I am. But in this case, I'll say he probably came back as David Copperfield. However, he did not remember because the chairman of the board did not give him that knowledge. That's the tree of knowledge that comes through astrology and the gates of the month that you're born in. So he couldn't announce to the world, I was Houdini. And who would have believed him if he had done it in the first place? So very rarely does somebody come by and say, I am a person from another lifetime and I know it for sure. Because most of the time you'll be ridiculed, just like Edgar Casey was ridiculed to be the sleeping prophet. So persons who I can figure out, let's say it's a put out girl. You know, what Archie Bunker would say, the regular girls are giving it away for free. She's a put-out girl. If I know something personal about her, I can figure out what she's going to do in another lifetime. Now, your question, I asked Lorraine Perfidis because I could not understand the same thing that you can't understand, why all these things are parallel, why they're happening at the same time, and how could you be possibly experiencing, there actually are forms of soulmates, not the main soulmate, the big one. Most people are not going to get near the big one in hundreds of years and may never get back after a separation. But the average soulmates are people with traumatic experiences, karma, who caused the traumatic experience, and what they have to, I'll just use this again, because I got more information on this. George Armstrong Custer married the Indian chief that took his life. He also married the Indian daughter of a chief whose name was Blame the Woman. He married those two people. And I can prove certain things involved with that. So it's like a tree. The root is you, Raleigh. And you may have 100 people on that tree who are parallel experiences to what you're doing right now in this time store. So going shopping at the time store previously, you will have more than just one, two, three, or four persons that you might have the memory of it, but you are definitely back with a group of people, and they're on your root, on your tree. Now, I have a guess.
0: Or, by the way, none of this tells me why Houdini can't appear here. I'm just curious.
1: He probably did. I'm sure he's appeared here.
0: Well, and
1: he's been.
0: And then why is it that we're not able to see that?
1: Because it's the control of God. It's God's will. He doesn't give the information out.
0: I see.
1: If you study God, you'll figure out how really truly secret He is. And being a Scorpio, I can understand secrets because that's one of the backbones of Scorpio. Okay, about Raleigh. I would think that you would come back, and I'm not going to pinpoint specifically, nothing new under the sun. It's all been done before. I would think that if you were coming back to the earth plane, which you say you don't want to do it, no. It's too tough, it's too hard, you want to go to the other places that are out there, so you actually have some knowledge of the other places that are out there. If you were going to come back, I would put you in the rank of a gold in my ear.
0: Oh, God. God help me.
1: No, why? Why would you say, oh, God?
0: I'm just tired thinking about it. Don't I get a vacation life where I don't have to do anything?
1: Well, see, that's just exactly it. God gives you that couple for forgetfulness, or he's not giving out the information for what you just said. You want to rest. You want to get out of it. And most of the time, rest does happen. That's stated in the Bible specifically.
0: All right.
1: So you will get what you can handle. There's no doubt about it. But it's time shopping and let's go shopping, and there's hundreds of books on it.
0: Oh, yeah,
1: and
0: but
1: some of them are very...
0: But I'd still like to buy a couple extra hours, and no one's explained how I can do that.
1: Well, if there's anybody that can do it, it would probably be you.
0: Oh, God.
1: Because you've got so much other, but you don't want it. So you're blocking it.
0: Yeah.
1: It's not going to come to you. You don't want it. You don't want to know. So that's it in a nutshell.
0: All
1: you
0: right.
1: We don't want to know.
0: All right. You know, I've been
1: all
0: told
1: right,
0: that. I've been told that a lot. Thanks, Ruth. I appreciate it. Yeah, I hear that all the time. You're blocking. Yeah, well, what can I do about it? All right. So, and the answer is, of course, nap. That's what I'll do about it. I'll nap. All right. So we're going to try Donna the Prima Donna again after this and see if I fix the problem on WGN Radio. Donna.

0: WGN Radio. I'm Raleigh James, and there you have it. Both tracks of Donna the Prima Donna makes me want to hear Junior Borker and the All-Stars again so I can hear them both. Well, time for that, I'm sure. But before we do anything else, and we will get to James on the South Side, we must, as far as that goes, and Jean and her request. But Chris in South Carolina, I looked it up, and yes, you're right, this is sad. As of 7 tonight, the Whataburger is gone in Greenwood and not coming back. I'm so sorry.
1: Yeah, it's very sad because they just opened last year around September 11th.
0: Oh, really? Now, that's interesting. And this is a company store. Whataburger is interesting. It's mostly company, but they have some franchise as well. But this was a company store, and I guess they did an audit and said not profitable enough. So now you've got to drive an hour to Whataburger, go to Anderson or, you know, whatever. But bottom line is it's going to be an hour drive.
1: Yeah, because I think Greenwood, they had a bad reputation of these restaurants closing so soon and not getting supported.
0: Huh. Well, a sad day in Greenwood. The Whataburger, was it a good Whataburger? Did you enjoy it?
1: It was okay, but I like their milkshake.
0: All right. Okay.
1: Yeah, but at least I got two apple pies and a milkshake the day before they closed.
0: Yeah, probably had more sales today than they have in months.
1: Yeah.
0: All right. Well, good deal.
1: Yeah, but you know, we got too much Mexican restaurants that we need. What we need is a buffet place, a pizza place, a pizza buffet place, a seafood place. But it, you know, it's these crookos in the council that wants this stuff to happen, like too many Mexican restaurants and car wash places.
0: Well, you know, you got, what, about 23,000 people in the big Greenwood metro?
1: Yeah, but the only thing that's not going to close is Cracker Barrel and Dixie.
0: Yeah, that's probably true. So, all right. Well, sorry to hear the news.
1: Yeah, but the good thing is Dunkin' Donuts is coming back after all those years to Greenwood.
0: Well, we'll see how long that lasts. You'll keep us posted.
1: Yeah, because the last time we had Dunkin' Donuts is from 1990 to 1992 on Montague.
0: Okay. Well, there you go. All right. Well, good deal. Thanks for the news, Chris. Sad it is.
1: Yeah, have a great weekend. I hope no Whataburgers ever close.
0: Yeah, well, some do, obviously.
1: Waste of a building.
0: All right.
1: Waste of a building.
0: Yeah. Thanks. Most of them aren't still shaped in that, that weird architecture that started in Odessa, God, in the 50s. And, sort of like an A-frame on steroids is what it was. All right, Gene and Dalton's got some requests. All right, Gene, it'll be next week, but what do you want to hear?
2: Oh, you know what? I was thinking, I'll see you in my dreams, or it's nice to have a man around the house. But you know what I'd like to comment on? You've talked so much about death. My mother was 50 years the fourth. That's why I didn't call you. I was kind of down in the dumps. And I've had masses said for her for 50 years at my local church.
0: Oh, wow.
2: And the thing is that one of the last things she asked me before her death was, Jeannie, she says, do you come back? The poor woman suffered most of her life. And the thing is that whatever came to me, I said, oh, Mom, the dinosaurs never came back. You're not going to come back.
0: Oh, God.
2: And I told her, I said, and I kissed her, and the tears were running down her cheeks. And it was the same thing with my father-in-law. I was the last one with him. And the mother of my husband and the sister, he always had his little tattoo on his arm from the First World War Navy. He was a big Navy man. And I was the only one with him in the room. And I touched his arm and soothed him. And I touched the tattoo on his arm. And I said to him, Esther said hello. And with that, he closed his eyes and he went off.
0: All right.
2: And
0: that's nice.
2: And there is, it's a soothing way sometimes. And it was the same thing with one of my brothers, you know, from eight brothers and sisters. And it was my favorite brother. I had the last conversation before he had a heart attack. And
3: I face death so much with everybody. And but the thing is, it's been soothing, I hope, for all of them. And that's I always tried to do that.
0: Yeah, well, that's very nice. That kind of makes up for the dinosaur comment. Yes.
3: I know. But there's so much, you know, that goes on, you know, in our life. We don't know if we're going to come back or be here or whatever, you know.
0: Absolutely,
3: and,
0: we don't.
3: And that was, you know, there's a way to go about it, I guess. Something comes to you, you know.
0: Yeah.
3: It was the same thing with my poor husband, you know, with all he went through with his strokes and amputations, heart surgeries, all the cancers, esophageal bone cancer, the whole bit.
0: Yeah.
3: You know, when he was dying, everybody knew in this little club we used to go to for karaoke. And finally, this one night, I knew it was the end. And a lady friend there said to me, she said, look, she says, when you go back to the hospital, she said, tell him it's okay, that you'll be okay. And sure enough, I said, I'll be okay, Lyle. And I took his head and I said, do you hear me? And he heard me and he went off. So, you know, there's always that last moment. And I was wondering, Raleigh, you know, we all face that, and you faced it with your dear friends, your dad, and many people in your life. You know, there's always that last moment that you're able to have, and you just make the best of it, and you try to find the right word. Does it fit? You know, does it come to you? And you don't know.
0: Right.
3: I mean, who knows? But it happens. But I was wondering, did they ever write a song with all your knowledge of so many songs about anything about that last moment? That would be a good song, you know, with something about it, because there's so many songs out there.
0: That's a good question, and I'm going to think about that, and nothing is immediately coming to mind. There were the Abbott brothers did something called No Hard Feelings, you know, and then there's, you know, the One Last Goodbye, things like that, but
3: yes.
0: Your Memory Remains. Yeah, I'm trying to, but I'll have to think hard to see if one really, really fits, but there's there are several that dance about it, but I'll take a look. Good question.
3: Oh, and anybody can do it. It's you.
0: You know right.
3: that. Really and truly, you know that. But anyway, Raleigh, you're so kind and beautiful. And, you know, you and John have a great marriage there. And you hang on to it as long as God gives it to you. That's all we can do.
0: Absolutely.
3: All
0: right, Jean, it's great to hear from you. Thank you.
3: Okay. And you take care and have a very healthy, good, sweet weekend.
0: You too. All right.
3: Okay. Bye bye for now.
0: So I've got my my working papers on that, my marching orders, and yeah, I guess the Abbott Brothers, but the last one I can think of. But there's probably something else as well. Yeah. All right. So let's see. You know, Last Goodbye, Betty LeVette, maybe. All right. I'm going to have to listen to them. And of course, you know, now I'm going to be thinking about it, of course. But we have about 7 or 8 minutes, and they belong to James on the South Side. So, James, welcome back to WGN Radio. What's up?
4: Not too much. I did have, a couple of interesting stories. Okay. There was, one of the ones that I had involved
0: I'll tell you some of them in terms of your headlines. A skin moisturizer that actually is maybe a key to hair loss. That's lovely. Is Alzheimer's disease reversible? Well, there's a lot of talk about that both ways. National White Wine Day. And, of course, the other day we celebrated National Ice Cream Sandwich Day, of course. So, and Americans bury 50,000 discarded mattresses every day. That's probably just a small smattering of what we bury every day, but it explains a lot with the landfills being full.
4: Yeah, it also means that then they have to buy more farmland and put it out of use in order to take care of either that or the data centers we're building.
0: Man, that's going to be such a fight because of the enormous amount of water and electricity they use. And you know that people are becoming more and more aware of this and complaining vociferously. So that's going to be a very interesting discussion.
4: Yeah, because it's saddest part about it is that really, people ended up paying more for the water and for their electricity.
0: Well, very much so. See, that's the thing. That's exactly the thing, and that's what people are worried about. And you take a state like in Arizona, where water is a huge problem. It's not even a question of what does it cost. The question is, does it exist? And so when you plunk a data center down using that volume of water, you've got yourself a big problem. So you've got a lot of people who are now on this, trying to alert the public to what this is. And heretofore, yes, city councils everywhere just approved it because they saw tax dollars or whatever, but they did not realize what it was going to cost the average homeowner.
4: No, they didn't. And then, of course, the data centers, which are run by the same guys who the big tech guys.
0: Well, of course, that's who needs them, you know, absolutely. And with AI, this requires more computing power, to say the least. So you've got a lot more desire for this. With the case of water, I don't know why they haven't gone to desalination yet. And I realize that California is not ever going to approve that. But Mexico would if we would give them access to what we desalinated. And as far as I'm concerned, that sounds like a good bargain to me when you have entire communities that are at a standstill because of the lack of water.
4: Oh, yeah, that would be a great idea.
0: And there's no reason not to. I mean, you know, I've got my mom's family's in Kuwait, of course, and there, desalination's the norm. It's not even something you think about. It's just there. That's how you get water. So I don't see. Now, I realize, you know, the nuclear necessity and how expensive it can be to produce, but it can be done. And for like Arizona passed a law that now a developer can't develop unless he can show 100 years of water accessibility. And they can't. None of them can. So you have entire towns like Buckeye that have just come to a screeching halt. You know, you got towns like Kearney where they're literally saying to people, don't bathe except once a month. I'm not making that up, because they use about, you know, 260 however they do it, acres of whatever that metric is of water, and normally they were allocated 600. Well, this year they were allocated 77. So of course they're telling people not to bathe and not to water and all that kind of stuff. But so you bring a data center into this mix and forget about it. So yeah, desalinate now.
4: Yeah, and that's sad.
0: Yeah.
4: Because now the level of potable water is down to the barest minimum.
0: Oh, well, and beneath the minimum is the problem. There are some cases where you're just not finding it. And of course, you know, in the West, you've got the Colorado River, which is, you know, being divvied up yet again, and all sorts of things. So this is a problem that very few people are really looking at, but it's huge, and it ties right into data centers. And clearly, I've talked too much, so we have to pick this up next week, and I'm looking forward to it.
4: Okay, you have a nice weekend.
0: You too, thank you. All right, so there you have it from the dry state of Arizona. All right, so Monday Night Trivia, next live show, and tomorrow night's a replay of last Monday Night Trivia. And yes, there is a straggler. There's a question I put out there toward the end of the show. If you didn't hear it, you can listen tomorrow night and hear it, and then we'll reconvene on Monday. We thank Adam for keeping us on the air and John for screening your calls, but above all, I thank you for calling, which is what makes the show a pleasure to do. I'm Raleigh James. That's a wrap. It's WGN Radio. This is a replay of the Thursday night, August 6th WGN show. We started right at 10. If you don't hear yourself on it, it's because you didn't call. I hope you'll rectify that soon. We're live Monday through Thursday, evenings from 10 to 1 Central. Dial 888-876-5593. 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

0: WGN Radio. I'm Raleigh James. We have 3 big hours to spend together, and if you would like to call, I'd love to hear from you. We're going to talk to Victor, who we left hanging last night, and obviously he follows instructions well. I said call early, and he called just before the show began. So he'll be first. We got Nick in Chicago. We got Eduardo in Tampa, and room for you, too. But I was looking for various things to talk about, you know, in the event you didn't call, and found this interesting. I'm always interested in sleep because I never get enough of it. And of course, when it comes to human beings, you probably know that sleep is probably the best thing you can do for your health, the single best thing in terms of restorative events and all that. Nothing beats sleep. But we're not giraffes, that's for sure. I found this stunning. I'm not even going to bring this up because I thought, okay, so there are some things that sleep a few hours a night or a day, whatever. Then we get the giraffe, where according to the San Diego Zoo, some of them sleep 5 minutes every 24 hours. Yeah. And what's interesting about that is that's not necessarily in captivity. The people at the San Diego Zoo not only watch their inhabitants, but they look at the wildlife as well. And obviously, it's the face of potential predators. Free-roaming giraffes have been observed sleeping while standing up. And in general, they might get as much as a half hour a night. But when times are tough, yeah, the giraffe will do with 5 minutes of sleep every 24 hours. Wouldn't you like to learn that trick? All right, several other animals as well, but we'll leave that where it is and go to Victor in Silver Spring, who's been waiting, 23 hours and a half, I think so. Victor, welcome back to WGN Radio.
1: Hi, Raleigh. I have a request. I'd like to hear a commercial. It's the 1957 Chevy trucks, and it's done like a poem. And they're talking about these trucks going up the Alaskan Highway.
0: Okay.
1: That was really a neat commercial. Boy, I'd love to hear that again.
0: Well, I'll bet you, from the sound of it, I'll bet you that is online. And if I can...
1: I'm sure it is.
0: Yeah, so let's...
1: I don't have access to a computer.
0: Yeah, and even if you did, YouTube is the worst when it comes to not being able to see. It just really is. But let me see what I can... 1957 Chevy truck. All right, let's see.
1: Yes.
0: Radio spot, right?
1: It was a television commercial.
0: Oh,
1: I think it was a television commercial.
0: Okay, all right. Well, that makes it easier. Poem. All right, let's see what this comes up. We'll see if we can find it here, because I'm interested. Oh, yeah, I right away. Shall we hear it together?
1: Sure, and then I want to tell you a story about my sister.
0: Okay, all right, this is what we get, hearing it together at the moment. Let's see what happens.
2: 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Only Chevy has so much. And may you reap the harvest of the highway across the land. And when again the end of one more year is close at hand, and you count all the good things that you gained along the way, for perhaps the best of all the rest, will be your Chevrolet. And although our show is far from being over, on behalf of your authorized Chevrolet dealer, let me wish you a very happy New Year.
0: Well, we didn't get the trucks, though. We got the poem.
1: No, it's not. No, that's not the truck.
0: Yeah, right. It's not the trucks. Well, along the same lines, I'm sure. So, all right, let's see about this one, because we've got others from which to choose. Now, I don't know. I don't know about this, but we'll find out together, I guess.
1: Yeah.
0: Let's see.
1: Yes!
2: There's a road that lies under northern skies toward the land of the midnight sun. It crosses the crest of the great Northwest, and it's known as the Alcan Run. And from Dawson's Creek with a task force fleet of the 57 line, he blazed the way for Chevrolet to conquer the Alcan grind. Our engines were sealed, our tanks were sealed, for once we were underway, every mile of that ride would be certified by the seal of the AAA. Cameo Carrier 57. One-ton panel, 57. Dump body, tandem axle. Fan panel body, low cab forward. Five-speed transmission, tractor trailer. Tractor trailer, Powermatic. The trucks of the Task Force fleet.

fighting time on that long northern climb. Alone against all nature's might, these trucks made by Chevy, light, medium, heavy, roared into the wilderness night. The lightning flashed, the hailstorm crashed, the rain turned the road to paste. We drove our van through that washed out land up into the Yukon waste. Push through the Arctic bush on that ribbon of mountainous road, and we held our stride on that rugged ride in spite of the heavy load. Our manic transmission locked in position, no shifting from drive to low, proving by test that Chevy is best wherever a truck can go.

to span with our caravan, and the valleys were wide and deep. Though the way was hard, with hydraulic retard, we held where the grades were steep. Statistics say at the AAA it's a 72-hour drive, but we roared down into Fairbanks Town in less than 45. If you haul loads over all kinds of roads, Chevy trucks are number one. They're engineered best and proven by test, the champs of the Alcan Run.

0: That's 3 minutes and 47 seconds long. I'm not 100% sure that was on the air as a commercial, but there you go. Is that what you wanted?
1: That was exactly what I wanted to hear. I thought you'd get a kick out of that.
0: Oh, I absolutely do. And, of course, the first time I ever drove the Alaska Highway was 1975 in a Corvette, of course, because I'm an idiot. But in any event, I referred to it as the Alcan. And boy, I'll tell you, I didn't get 1 mile on that road before I was really beaten up for that. It is not the Alcan. It is the Alaska Highway. Don't you forget that, young lady. So I wonder how they felt, how the people, well, I don't know. I guess nobody in the Yukon was polled, nobody in Whitehorse or whatever, but how they felt about it being referred to repeatedly as the Alcan. I feel vindicated myself.
1: Anyway, I have a story to tell you. Now, do you know who Brian Stephen Smith is?
0: Who?
1: Brian Stephen Smith.
0: I don't know. Doesn't come to...
1: Okay.
0: You're talking about the guy from South Africa who was like a serial killer?
1: Yes.
0: Oh, all right. Well,
1: he's my brother-in-law.
0: What?
1: Yeah.
0: He was sentenced to 226 years in prison a couple of years ago.
1: Yes. Yeah. I remember my sister came and her husband came down to visit me, and we were celebrating Brian's promotion and also becoming a citizen. And my fiancé at the time, she says, "Why are the police circling the block?"
0: Oh, my God.
1: And it turned out that the Anchorage police told the Virginia police to keep an eye on him. So, anyway, we had a nice time, and then Brian had to go back to work, and my sister went back to Virginia to visit her friend before she went back home to Alaska. So the plane lands on, let's see, I think it's October the 8th, 2019. I didn't know what was going on. My sister called me a day or two later, and she says, "Brian's been arrested for murder."
0: Oh, no.
1: So I heard the trial. I heard the interview with the police. And it turned out that the Anchorage police went to Virginia to tell the Virginia police to keep an eye on him because they were going to arrest him when the plane landed. But,
0: now,
1: man, what a story.
0: Well, here's the deal. Your sister, how long was she married to him?
1: She was married to him for about 5 years.
0: In those 5 years, did it ever, was there any inkling that maybe she was married to a murderer?
1: No, he kept it very secretive. He was good to her, but, while she was sleeping, I guess he snuck out of the house and did whatever he did. I know he did a documentary about a beaver preserve, and he said, "This is a good place to hide a body."
0: Well, yeah, he was convicted of everything from murder to sexual assault to tampering with evidence to misconduct involving a corpse. How long was it before your sister recovered from that? She must have gone into deep shock.
1: She wasn't in shock, but I guess she was hurt with the things that Brian told the police, and we won't go into that because it's a family show, but he said something to the cops about why he went after prostitutes.
0: Oh, well, and he did kill two of them. They were Native Alaskans, as far as that goes. That was Kathleen and Veronica.
1: Yeah, he took one to my sister's house.
0: Whoa.
1: My sister's here visiting, and he took one to the house, and he told her to take a shower, and she said no. So he went out to his truck and got a gun and shot her in the living room.
0: Oh, my God. Of your sister's house?
1: Along the railroad tracks.
0: Now, wait. Didn't your sister notice blood? How did he clean this up?
1: Apparently, he cleaned it up well enough because she didn't see anything when she got back home.
0: Oh, my good God.
1: And then when he worked at the hotel. I don't know what he did, but he took another one and tortured her for a while, and then killed her.
0: Right.
1: And then dumped the body along the highway.
0: Oh, my God.
1: Yeah. She had no idea what was going on while he was doing this, because she came down to visit me, and she's, you know, here, and while she's here, he's up there doing his you-know-what.
0: Now, when the trial happened and he was convicted and they gave him 226 years, she was quoted, if this is your sister, as saying she didn't plan to divorce him.
1: Yeah, that's her. I don't know why. I told her to divorce him.
0: Yeah, this is Stephanie, right? That's her first name?
1: Yeah,
0: okay.
1: Stephanie Bislett.
0: Yeah, right. Oh, man. So she's still legally married to this creature?
1: Unfortunately, yes.
0: Oh, my God.
1: And she visits him in jail every Friday.
0: What?
1: Yeah.
0: I take it he's in jail in Anchorage?
1: Yes.
0: Okay. All right. So, because they could have sent him probably a lot of different places. Oh, man.
1: Yeah, that's true. But I just don't understand why she still hangs on to him. I mean, she likes the family. She's talking to the family all the time in South Africa.
0: This is just now, is she a faith like Catholic or something where she doesn't believe in divorce?
1: I'm not 100% sure of that. I don't talk to her that much.
0: I can kind of see why.
1: I deal with a soap opera.
0: It is a soap opera. It absolutely is a soap opera. Oh, my good God. And yeah, when this went down, I mean, the conviction was in 2024, but this went down in 2019. So she's had plenty of times to kind of decide, gee, get rid of him. Oh, man.
1: You know, she was interviewed by Channel 2.
0: Yeah, that's I think the transcript of that's online. That's where I got some of the information. And I just couldn't. The other thing was how she met him. She met him online gaming or something like that.
1: Yes.
0: Oh, man. So.
1: Yeah.
0: Yeah.
1: And then she went to South Africa to visit him. And then she held an engagement party for all the relatives on the East Coast. And then she had the actual wedding in Alaska. I just wasn't that thrilled that she was going to marry someone from another country.
2: July of 1936, almost 80 years ago, temperature this July eclipsing that July of 1936 by an eighth of a degree. Attorneys, elected officials, and police area residents filed official police reports today accusing federal immigration agents of crimes during Operation Midway Blitz. We get the story from WGN's Winnie Dortch.
3: The Department of Homeland Security launched the immigration enforcement surge in and around Chicago. Thousands of people were arrested and there were a significant number of protests. According to Trump's administration, the goal was to target undocumented individuals with criminal records. But city leaders, attorneys, and advocates say that's not completely true. People have come forward with allegations of misconduct by federal agents.
4: All we are asking is for our justice system to do its part to investigate.
3: Now, attorneys and elected officials are urging people to speak out if they've had a violent encounter with a Border Patrol agent.
2: In fact, the group says anyone who has had a violent encounter with an agent should record it. And if you can't do that, document everything. At the White House today, President Trump signed an executive order backing fewer routine vaccines for kids. He said he wants to whittle down the number of recommended childhood shots to 11 while falsely tying immunizations to autism.
5: Effective immediately, my administration is recognizing gold standard childhood vaccine recommendations for only 11 core vaccinations against the most serious and dangerous diseases, along with the MMR, which hopefully will be split up.
2: That's the measles, mumps, and rubella vaccine. The president wants it divided into three different shots. Also in the Oval today, the Oval Office, Todd Blanche sworn in as the next attorney general. The Senate confirmed Blanche on Saturday after weeks of debate with a handful of Republicans in opposition. Some of those Republicans expressing quite a bit of concern about Blanche having a possible conflict of interest because he was the president's former personal attorney and because he helped create Trump's now rescinded $1.8 billion anti-weaponization fund. A U.S. appeals court has declined to dismiss thousands of online safety lawsuits against major social media companies. In a ruling issued today, the Ninth Circuit said that Section 230 of the Communications Decency Act can be used as a defense against liability, but not to avoid being sued altogether, which many of the social media companies are trying to use. They're trying to use the act. The lawsuits allege platforms owned by companies like Meta and TikTok encourage addictive behavior, fail to properly verify users' ages, and don't do enough to protect users from harmful content. WGN Sports Time is 10:05. Cubs and Sox both off today. The Cubs on the road tomorrow night to take on the Nationals. The Sox home against the Reds.
6: Severe storms are possible again Tuesday with another round
7: of stand by for G's
6: moving in midday and into the early afternoon. Storms will be capable of damaging winds, large hail, torrential rainfall, and a few tornadoes. Highs will reach into the low 80s with humid conditions and light northwest winds. Tuesday night, we stay quiet and calm down briefly with temperatures into the upper 60s. It stays humid, though, with breezy southwesterly winds. Another round of showers and thunderstorms is possible Wednesday afternoon and evening with highs into the low 80s. From the WGN Weather Center, I'm meteorologist Alyssa Donovan.
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0: And I'm Raleigh James. 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

0: WGN Radio. I'm Raleigh James. 3 hours to spend together, and it is Monday night, so the time is right for trivia. That's what we'll do. Got plenty of questions, got some bumper stumpers, and of course, when all else fails, you can have your own category, and sky is always the limit on that. So, with that in mind, we have a straggler. We started out at the end of last week, so I promised you if you don't get it tonight, we'll hold it over, but I'm hoping you'll get it tonight. A medical textbook over 100 years ago included mental fermentation on its conditions list. By the way, that's fermentation, F-I-R-M-E-N-T, not getting drunk, obviously. Mental fermentation, F-I-R-M, on its conditions list. But what's interesting is there was one favored cure for this disorder. What was it? Never mind what mental fermentation might be. I haven't a clue. But what was... I guess I could make some uneducated is more like it, guesses. However, we're just looking for the cure, and it's something fairly simple. So that's the question I've thrown out there. Yeah, clear as mud, I'm sure. 11 bumper stumpers of all varieties tonight. But as I say, when you give up, you haven't heard a bumper stumper yet, you just pick your own category, and sky is always the limit on that. And we are going to kick it off tonight with Barry in New Hampshire. So, Barry, welcome back to WGN Radio.
1: Hey, Raleigh.
0: How's it going?
1: All right. Happy Monday.
0: Yes, indeed. All right. So, which bread packaging featured red, yellow, and blue circles?
1: Wonder Bread?
0: Absolutely right. What is the tagline for Almond Joy and Mounds? All the commercials say it. There's a jingle that sings it. Almond Joy and Mounds. I'll give
1: incredibly
0: you,
1: delicious.
0: No, I'll give you the first word. Sometimes.
1: You feel like a nut, sometimes you don't.
0: There you go. All right. Which president was nicknamed Dutch?
1: Dutch.
0: By the way, alive in your time frame.
1: Reagan.
0: Absolutely. You just got to get one more. Here we go. What coffee is good to the last drop?
1: Maxwell House.
0: All right, there you go. Excellent. Okay, thanks, Barry. Hang on. Don't go away.
1: All right,
0: so prizes are worthless. Takes forever to get them. We hope you don't outlive the... Well, we hope you do outlive the arrival date is what I should say. But when all else fails, you're doing it for the fun of it. Eventually, you do get a certificate.

0: date this week. Here it is. Oh, all right. Interesting. Yeah. Oh, it's a terrible summer. Yeah, all right. So let's see what we got here. Number one, Hello, I Love You.
1: It sounds like The Doors.
0: Yes. Number two, Classical Gas.
1: Mason Williams.
0: Number three, Stone Soul Picnic.
1: Fifth Dimension.
0: Yes. Number four, Grazing in the Grass, the instrumental version.
1: Instrumental.
0: Yeah, before Friends of Destruction.
1: You, Massagala?
0: Yes, absolutely right. Number five, People Got to Be Free.
1: Rascal.
0: Yes. Number six, Hurdy-Gurdy Man.
1: Donovan.
0: Number seven, Lady Willpower.
1: Jerry Puckett.
0: Number eight, Turn Around, Look at Me.
1: The Bogues.
0: Yep. Number nine, Sunshine of Your Love. Oh, you can do this. Sunshine of Your Love.
1: Can I hear that one?
0: Oh, yeah, it's actually not bad. And it's interesting that the label, it was on Atco, the label puts the in front of their name, though we never think of them that way. All right, so let's see. All right, trying to find it here anyway. Wait a minute. I know I can. Huh. Well, I thought I could. I'll keep trying. I guess I can't spell is the problem. All right, well, we know that. Come on. Okay, this should come up now. Absolutely. I just went for the first word. I figured don't try to type too much. All right. Yes, okay. Come on, it's got to be here. Come on. That's interesting. I'm not seeing it, but I know that it's here, so let me try it by the group name. Even easier. Let's see. This is surprising to me, because I know it's on this computer, and I should be able to play this for you. So, maybe not. All right, I could sing it, but that would be too embarrassing for everybody confused. Let's see.
1: Just do the last one.
0: Yeah, well, I'm a little concerned why it's not coming up. I'm starting to think there's a drive that's... Oh, okay, here we go. Yes, this is the album version on the 45 stations. They edited it somewhat, but here we go, finally.

0: Angel. Sunshine of Your Love by Cream.
1: Cream, okay.
0: Cream, although, like I say, on the 45, whoever at ATCO was doing the paperwork for the label, it's listed as The Cream. Yeah, I'm sure they were thrilled about that. But anyway, that's all right. You're entitled to three wrongs, so we'll move on to number 10, Jumpin' Jack Flash.
1: The Stones.
0: All right, 90%, pretty darn good. You're a winner. Hang on.
1: Thank you.
0: Don't go away. All right.
1: Thank you.
0: And don't hold your breath. It'll take forever. All right. I keep meaning to do things, but then other things come up. So, like life. Oh, yeah. Hardening file shares. Whatever. All right. So we'll get to Billy Bob and Bourbon A. Jim in Blackwood, New Jersey. Always fun. I believe we're going to do charts with Jim. Billy Bob wants more 5x5. All that and more coming up. A courtesy 5x5 of Lisa and Laura. I just got a condensed version from Lisa. She cleaned up all I haven't asked yet, so I'm ready on WGN Radio.
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0: WGN Radio. I'm Raleigh James. Who is that? That's our first bumper stumper. And what can I tell you? I can tell you 1965 on the Money label. I can also tell you she had a big hit. And you probably can tell me, well, that wasn't it. Yeah, it wasn't. All right, so there you go on your first bumper stumper. And as we move along, we go to Billy Bob in Bourbonnais. So, Billy Bob, welcome back to WGN Radio.
1: Hey, Andre, nice time caller.
0: All right.
1: I got a request, too, besides. And that 5x5, I know the first one. I know all of those. I wish I could have done that quick.
0: All right, well, we'll see how you do. But what's your request?
1: By the reflectors there, just like Romulus and Remulus, or
0: okay, you're talking about the you're talking about the reflections on Golden World, just like Romeo and Juliet.
1: Oh, Romeo and Juliet. Oh, I thought it was those two Greek gods and wolves, Remulus and Romulus.
0: Yeah, just like
1: Romeo
0: and
1: Juliet. One.
0: Okay. Yes, on Golden World. All right, so
1: I think it was the early 60s or something.
0: Yeah, it was the mid-60s. It sure was. It was Ed Wingate's label. Okay, so 5x5, we ready?
1: Yes.
0: Who was Betty White's game show husband?
1: Alan London.
0: Yep, absolutely right.
1: Or something like that.
0: What county is Chicago in?
1: Oh, I know that one. Cook.
0: Yep. What was Michael Jordan's jersey number on the Bulls?
1: Oh, my God, here. I've been living here since 1953. I'm probably wrong, but for some reason, 24 comes to mind.
0: Oh, he just went off 23. That's all right. Let's see if you get the next one. What is the medical term for a bruise?
1: Contusion or contusion?
0: Yes, absolutely right. All right. Well, I believe that you got 4 out of 5 just then. So that's it. I think you did. All right. So hang on. Don't go away. All right. So
1: have a good evening.
0: You too. I wasn't exactly counting, but then again, the prizes are worthless. So let's check out Jim in Blackwood. All right, Jim, welcome back to WGN Radio. How are you tonight?
2: Hi, Raleigh. Learned something every day, too, now that I didn't know there's a difference between the LP and the singles of Cream.
0: It was just on Sunshine of Your Love, and it's funny because people later, when there were a lot of air checks, always made fun of Robey Young on an air check because he said, "The Cream." Well, if you looked at the 45 label, that's exactly what it said, "The Cream," and ABCO fixed it.
2: And whatever label they were on in the UK, I guess it was just Cream?
0: Yeah, probably. You know, it's just like one of my favorite records was a 39-21-46, the Showman. And you know, I remember talking to General Johnson, and I said, "What kind of measurements are those?" He said, "Label copy error. Listen carefully. It says 39-21-40 shape." And it does. But the label copy says 39-21-46.
2: I know when the Cream formed themselves, I think they kind of called themselves the Cream of British crop of blues rock stars.
0: You know more than I do, that's for sure.
2: That was it. Anyway, I want to try July 31st, 1971. That day in rock history was the day of the Bangladesh concert with George Harrison.
0: Oh, God. What a horrible thing that was. All right. So, the July 31st, you said 1971?
2: Correct, yes.
0: All right. Number one, You've Got a Friend.
2: James Taylor.
0: Number two.
2: Although if I make it further up, I know that the version by Roberta Hathaway and Donny Hathaway.
0: Roberta Flack and Donna Hathaway. Yeah, right. Okay. Yeah, okay. Number two, Indian Reservation.
2: Raiders.
0: Yes, unfortunately not Don Barton. Number three, It's Too Late.
2: Carole King.
0: Number four, Mr. Big Stuff.
2: Gene Knight.
0: Number five, Dragging the Line.
2: Tommy James. I don't think the Shondells were on that one.
0: Correct. Number six, How Can You Mend a Broken Heart?
2: The Bee Gees are one of the big, number one in the U.S., but not released at all in the U.K. for some reason.
0: Good taste, probably. Number seven, Don't Pull Your Love.
2: Hamilton, Joe Frank, and Reynolds.
0: Number eight, Take Me Home, Country Roads.
2: John Denver and Fat City.
0: Number nine, Sooner or Later.
2: The Grassroots.
0: Yep. Number 10. medley of What the World Needs Now and Abraham, Martin, and John.
2: That was L.A. DJ Tom Clay.
0: Absolutely, and Detroit, too. Bigger in Detroit, actually. But so we'll see how far you get. You got all 10 right, so we'll see how many you get, just for extra credit. Number 11, Mercy, Mercy Me.
2: Ecology is Marvin Gaye.
0: Number 12, Treat Her Like a Lady.
2: Cornelius Brothers and Sister Rose.
0: 13, Never Ending Song of Love.
2: Delaney and Bonnie and Friends.
0: Number 14, Bring the Boys Home.
2: Fleet of Pain.
0: 15, Here Comes That Rainy Day Feeling.
2: The Fortunes.
0: 16, Beginnings, and the flip side was Color My World.
2: Chicago.
0: 17, I Don't Want to Do Wrong.
2: That's, is that Gladys Knight?
0: Yes, it is Gladys Knight. I probably wouldn't have gotten that, but you're absolutely
2: right. I always have trouble with the R&B acts myself.
0: You know, I don't normally with R&B, but for some reason, I Don't Want to Do Wrong. I never think about that record. Number 18, Hot Pants.
2: James Brown.
0: Number 19, Signs.
2: The Flying Man Electrical Band.
0: Number 20, That's the Way I've Always Heard It Should Be.
2: The first song from... just came just in the news too. She's got Parkinson's.
0: Yes, and had suffered some skin cancer on her face too. You're right.
2: Get a senior moment here, but
0: you can do this.
2: Carly Simon.
0: Yes, number 21. She's Not Just Another Woman.
2: Let's see. R&B group.
0: Well, Howlin' Dozier Howlin' produced it, and it was on Invictus, but I never really thought of them as an R&B group, but they probably are. I don't think you can name
2: any. A black group, I should say.
0: Yeah, I don't know if you can name anything else by them. I don't think I can. Well, let me see if I can find it here. I did so well with Sunshine of Your Love. We'll see how I do with this. All right, that was easier. Now, for some reason, here we go.
2: New Brightness or something like that?
0: Nope, not even close.

0: in the West. All right, so who are they?
1: Well, I heard it on KHJ.
0: Yes.
1: In KRLA, but I was wanting to tell this one.
0: All right, the eighth day.
1: Knew something like...
0: But you did well enough. You aced the top 10, so hang on, don't go away. All right, so that's the way we do it. 888-876-5593. Got another bumper stumper coming up right after the news right here on Monday Night Trivia on WGN Radio.
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3: It's partly cloudy, 77 degrees at 10:30. Good evening, I'm Steve Ruxton. 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At least three tornadoes touched down in Illinois during last night's severe storms. WGN Sports, Cubs and Sox had the day off. The Cubs on the road tomorrow night to take on the Nationals. The Sox are at home against the Reds. WGN traffic, no major problems to report at this hour. Cleanup continues in LaSalle and Lee counties after the National Weather Service confirmed that three EF1 tornadoes touched down late last night. Now, the strongest of the three hit the village of Ransom, doing a lot of damage. Peak winds there reaching up to 100 miles per hour. A second tornado confirmed north of Streeter, and another one confirmed just east of Amboy. A man who was in a e-scooter accident roughly 2 weeks ago has died from his injuries. Back on July 27th, 60-year-old Domingo Ocampo was riding his scooter in Gurnee along the shoulder of Route 41. This happening at about 5:30 in the evening. A truck pulling a trailer was driving nearby when two wheels broke loose from the trailer. One of those wheels hit Ocampo. While Iran is demanding that the U.S. agree to a list of demands to reopen the Strait of Hormuz, President Trump today said that Iran should pay damages for all the people that the country's leaders have killed over the past 50 years. Trump also claimed again that the U.S. controls the strait. The strait, of course, remains shut down. The forecast from the WGN Chicago Weather Center could see some rain, possibly a thunderstorm overnight, and low down to 71. Tomorrow, mostly cloudy, a 50-50 chance of more showers, again, maybe thunderstorms, and a high of 82. It's 77 at O'Hare. 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
9: 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Is he going to announce his run?
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9: 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And, of course, weather is always a topic. Chief Meteorologist Demetrius Ivory after 3.
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0: WGN Radio, I'm Riley James. So who are those? There's your second bumper stumper, and that was 1959 on Bristol, which is a little Chicago label nobody heard of. They're actually a mixed-race group from Gary, Indiana. So who are they? 888-876-5593. And of course, the question that I've thrown out there that is getting absolutely no guesses. A medical textbook over 100 years ago included mental fermentation on its condition list. Never mind what that might be. What was interesting is the favored cure. What was it? You could cure mental fermentation. That's F-I-R-M, not F-E-R-M. Nobody's ferminating. With this, what is it? All right. So what can I tell you? We've got bumper stumpers. We've got a question. And of course, if it's on your mind, it'll be on mine. That's right. Everybody knows something about something, so Monday night is the time for you to strut your stuff. The only thing about Monday nights is that I can't prattle on without you. And some Monday nights, it's just wall-to-wall calls, and other Monday night, it's like this. It's a cavern. So if you if you want a call, that would be great. And that's 888-876-5593. 888-876-5593. 876-5593. Now, with that in mind, I'll just talk about something else waiting for you, and that is, don't forget this week we have a new moon. Yes, if you're writing those prosperity checks. Also, a solar eclipse. And of course, astrologers are going wild all over the internet about it. It's a solar eclipse in the sign of Leo, and I think it's 20 degrees in Leo. So what that means, if you were born between 1950 and 1954, for instance, that's pretty much conjunct where your Pluto is on your birth chart, because Pluto was between like 19 and 24 degrees during those years, so that'd be close enough for a conjunction. So it would otherwise affect you. And then, of course, what house it's in and all that kind of stuff. But I've seen some say it's a once-in-a-lifetime conjunction or what have you. No, it's not. But the last time I think we saw a solar eclipse with the moon in Leo was probably 2008 in terms of similar astrological meaning to what we have now. Yeah, of course. Yeah, 2008, that wasn't a harbinger of good things, was it, considering September? So who knows? Maybe we'll see. But that's the deal there. And yes, if you want more information, the internet's full of it in more ways than one. So you can have whatever is on your mind about that. So, yeah, my question, which is, I admit it's a tough question since none of us know what mental fermentation might be. I should probably try and look that up. But the cure, we all know what the cure is. It's something common. But they were sure that this cured mental fermentation. What can I tell you? 888-876-5593. This will take us to Marty in Whiting. All right, Marty, what's going on tonight?
1: Oh, I can't complain. How are you doing, Riley?
0: All right. So we're going to do the 1971 World Series, huh?
1: Yes.
0: All right. And you had some requests, too?
1: Yeah, just one.
0: Oh, one. All right. What would that be?
1: I never hear you talk about folk music, so you might not want to even play this, but it's a song by Joni Mitchell. It came out in 1970, and it's called... Shoot, where is it? The Crying Game.
0: Oh, okay.
1: Oh, Circle Game. I'm sorry. Circle
0: yeah,
1: Game.
0: You know, Buffy St. Marie wrote that. And it's an interesting song by her, but I will absolutely play it. Yeah. All right. So there you have it. Now we're going to do the World Series, an exciting game. The Pittsburgh Pirates defeated the Baltimore Orioles, and it was 7 games. So that was and it overcame a 2-to-nothing deficit. So that was a big deal. But let's see what we can do about something other than that maybe you will know. What was the final score of the second game?
1: 4-3.
0: 11-3.
1: I was only 8.
0: Yeah, 11-3. Yeah, and 2-0 at that point with the Orioles. So yes, indeed. All right. Well, there's a lot to talk about that particular series. So next week we'll pick another question if you like.
1: No problem.
0: Okay. Thanks. Appreciate it. All right. So 888-876-5593 would be 888-888-ROLLYE. R-O-L-L-Y-E. And we have David in Muskegon. Welcome back to WGN Radio.
2: Hi there, Raleigh.
0: How's it going?
2: I've been sick. I haven't been able to call you.
0: What was wrong? What's going on?
2: Oh, man, I got COPD.
0: Oh, God.
2: And so I have to take medicine for that.
0: Well, do you smoke?
2: Nope. I used to. I quit years ago.
0: Okay. But it's coming back to haunt you, huh?
2: Yep. Mm. Yeah, it's coming back to haunt me. So I have to take medicine. I do it. I have to take a decongestant. Okay. I have to use Flonase. Yeah. I have my albuterol, the inhaler, and then there's another pill that I have to take, and I take that, and it seems to help.
0: Well, good. So you're not yet on the point of supplemental oxygen?
2: Oh, no.
0: Okay, good.
2: I'm not there yet.
0: Good.
2: I can't be around any smoke at all.
0: Well, right, of course. There are things you want to do to make sure the progression is as slow as possible. All right, well, sorry to hear it, but sounds like you're in good hands. So we're going to do August 9th, 1969.
2: Yeah.
0: All right, number one in the year 2525.
2: Zagrin Evans.
0: Yes. Number two, Crystal Blue Persuasion.
2: Tommy James and the Shondells.
0: Number three, Honky Tonk Woman.
2: The Rolling Stones.
0: Number four, What Does It Take to Win Your Love?
2: Judy Walker and the All-Stars.
0: Number five, Sweet Caroline.
2: Neil Diamond.
0: Number six, Ruby, Don't Take Your Love to Town.
2: That is Kenny Rogers in the First Edition.
0: Yeah, the song was actually written by Mel Tillis, who didn't sing it, but the first hit was a country hit, Johnny Darrell. All right, number seven, A Boy Named Sue.
2: Johnny Cash.
0: Yeah, number eight, My Cherie Amour.
2: Stevie Wonder.
0: Number nine, Put a Little Love in Your Heart.
2: Jackie Chan.
0: And number 10, Baby, I Love You.
2: Baby, I Love You, that's Aretha Franklin.
0: Nope, it's a Canadian.
2: Wait a minute. Oh, Andy Kim.
0: Absolutely right. All right, let's see how far you go. You ready?
2: Yeah.
0: Number 11, Spinning Wheel.
2: Blood, Sweat, and Tears.
0: 12, Part 1, Mother Popcorn.
2: James Brown.
0: Number 13, Quentin's Theme.
2: Wait a minute.
0: It's terrible. By the way, it's not. It's terrible. I would probably have lost it on this, too. And that was the Charles Randolph Green Singers. Green not spelt the way we otherwise would, I don't think. So, yes. I don't know either, but you did very well. All right.
2: Oh, that's good, Raleigh.
0: Yeah, well, hang on. Don't go away. And feel better. All right,
2: yeah.
0: So, yeah, deep breaths.
2: Yeah, because I've been in the hospital and everything.
0: My
2: tour worker was with me,
0: yeah,
2: and that was really nice of her, and now she's in surgery.
0: Okay.
2: The company she works for, they're very nice.
0: Well, good. I'm glad it's working out.
2: I've seen Love Care.
0: And did they give you those wonderful devices to enhance your breathing strength?
2: What kind of device?
0: Well, you know, the ones with the four balls and things like that.
2: No.
0: Oh, well, hopefully you won't get those. Yes. It's weird because on one of them, the strength is how much you can breathe in. Yeah, I gave up on it a long time ago, so glad they're not putting you through that. All right, so good deal. Hang on, don't go away. All right, yeah, I think I've still got them around the house somewhere. And John's had them too. He did well, though, unlike me. All right, so let's see what we have from Eric. And Eric is in the Twin Cities. All right, and I'm at the other studio tonight, as you can tell. The monitors are a little smaller here, so I have to lean over to see what's on the screen. So I'm getting my exercise tonight anyway. So, Eric, welcome back to WGN Radio.
3: Yeah, hi, Raleigh. Calling from the Twin Tundras.
0: Yes, how you been? It's been a while.
3: Yeah, it has. I thought I got to call Raleigh. She's going to be worried sick about me.
0: Well,
3: trying to figure out.
0: Yeah, I was wondering what you were doing. I figured you just got something better to do.
3: I wish, but no. What could be better than this show?
0: Everything. But
3: come on now. No, here's the thing, Raleigh. Every summer I got my little sports camps tours I got to do with the soccer deal. So I am all over the country for about 5 weeks there, trying to make a little money to get me through the rest of the year. So I just finished up, so I thought, here it is, Monday Night Trivia. I got to get back to Raleigh and let her know where, make sure she knows I'm safe and sound and good of health.
0: Yeah.
3: Say, listen, I haven't talked to you since the bad news with Walter Perezader, passing away.
0: Yeah.
3: I guess it's been a few months now, wherever, 6 weeks, something like that. But I was wondering, in his honor and his memory, if you could do a song. It's from the Chicago 7 album, and the name of the song, there's actually two songs back to back. One is called Prelude to Air, and Air is spelt with an E on the end, so okay. A-I-R-E. And there's also the song Air right after it. But it's some of his best work with the flute.
0: Okay.
3: And it's absolutely beautiful. They're instrumentals, both versions. One's a short, the prelude is a short little instrumental prelude to the song Air. So there's Prelude to Air and Air. So either one would be fine.
0: Okay. All right.
3: Prelude would fit your timing better, and you can get to the flute part sooner. But he was absolutely brilliant on that instrument. And then the other request is from Robert Lamb's first solo effort, and it was a song called Skinny Boy, which I believe is the name of the album as well. And the Pointer Sisters do backup harmonies on that song, okay. Skinny Boy.
0: All right.
3: And that's when they were hanging out at the Caribou Ranch in Colorado early 70s. And they actually made a TV show, one presentation that they filmed at the ranch.
0: Okay.
3: That was Jim Gersio's little project there. But they called them the Caribou Kitchenettes, the Pointer Sisters, but... They did. You'll hear them so very easily on the and the backup singers on the song "Skinny Boy" by Robert Lamb.
0: Okay.
3: So I appreciate that. Then I won't take up too much time, but I'll try to get to you later this week as well, or maybe even tomorrow. But I did have a trivia chance with. What did I call it? Partridge Family.
0: Okay, and we'll get to that. I'm glad you mentioned Walter. Sadly, he'd been kind of gone a while. He had retired when he announced he had Alzheimer's 4 or 5 years ago, and he was in hospice care in Henderson, Nevada, 81 years old. So rest in peace. Of course, highly recognizable on a lot of things, Color My World, which we talked about earlier, and so many other things. So, all right.
3: Exactly.
0: Rest in peace, Walter.
3: Color My World.
0: Yeah,
3: Color My World obviously is really highlights his talent. And that of course, as you well know, that became a lot of people's wedding song in those days. Like the song they do at weddings, that became a very popular wedding song. I didn't know he was in Nevada.
0: Yes.
3: Trying to figure out how he ended up in Nevada.
0: I think he had retired there, and probably after he was diagnosed, he'd been there for a little while. So that was.
3: Have had a place. I didn't realize he had a place or some place to go to in there in Nevada, because that's not where I would. They were kind of based in Southern California, there in the valley, and Woodland Hills, and they were living around there, but.
0: Yeah, and actually he was in Henderson, the area. He was in Lake Las Vegas not far from the Citibank facility there. But he called himself a Lake Las Vegan. But I think part of it is Southern California is difficult now and also very expensive. So it isn't unusual that you see a lot of people who have left.
3: Yeah, you know, and of all the people, back in the day, 60s and 70s, when they were just coming in, and I was a much younger man myself, they, you kind of look at people and you kind of project into the future. You think, well, which one of these guys is the most likely to go first?
0: Oh.
3: I don't know if you ever projected stuff like that or whatever. Like, you know, just, I don't know how it creeps into your mind, but you think, when this finally comes to an end, like, how is it? who's going to go first and, you know, who'll be next and whatever. Yeah. I never figured it would be him because he at one time was described as the rock father of the year. He was a super dad and a good husband and everything, and he got a lot of good positive write-ups in the media. I remember reading some as a kid about him, you know, about how he rejected all the kind of glamour lifestyle of the industry and the business, but he was just like a guy that went to work with a, and that came from his parents. I think his parents were just, you know, kind of blue collar types and, but, you know, good work ethic and stuff. And that's how he kind of was as well. You know, he was a guy who showed up and did his thing. But I think a guy named Ray Herman is the guy that filled in, you know, once he stepped back.
0: Yeah.
3: I think they brought on a guy named Ray Herman that kind of replaced him. But, you know, I had a chance to meet Walter just briefly in Buffalo, New York at one of the concerts when I was doing work for them. And he couldn't have been any nicer. I mean, he was just like the most pleasant person you'd ever want to meet.
0: I think that he and his wife bought a house there, and gosh, it's been 20 years. So they decided to get out of Dodge in California quite a while ago, before he was diagnosed.
3: So he and his wife, I mean, they were still together until the end.
0: Yes.
3: And he's still alive. Yeah, that's what I thought.
0: Yeah, Jacqueline. Yeah, absolutely.
3: Yeah.
0: And they, of course, had two daughters. But so he'd been there about 20 years, and he liked it. He was kind of an ambassador for that area of Las Vegas, Henderson, and Lake Las Vegas. So and he's from Maywood originally, like you say. And, rest in peace. The battle is over. And you just never know. You know, I think we'd all like to be able to predict things, but you just never know. So life turns on a dime. Enjoy each day.
3: Yeah, I mean, so first it was Terry, then it's Walter.
0: Mm-hmm.
3: So now you have Jimmy Pinko and Lee Lochnane. It's basically down to Lee Lochnane and Robert.
0: We'll see.
3: Of the original members. I think Pinko still does some touring with him, but I don't think he's a full-time guy with him anymore. I could be wrong, but, okay. I mean, those are the three originals that are left.
0: All right, so here's your question, because I think we're going to be coming up to the news pretty soon, but you want the Partridge Family, and in one memorable episode, Laurie got braces, but they kept picking up radio signals. At one rehearsal, a rock group's music was playing in her mouth. What group was it? They distracted her and caused her to play piano off-key.
3: Oh, my gosh. I know the episode, too, because they were doing it. They were trying to film a TV show.
0: Yeah, Mark Hamill. Mark Hamill played the part of her boyfriend.
3: Yep. He came in, and even the doctor showed up, the dentist, with the house. They were doing it right inside their home. And she said that, that's a good trivia question, because I don't know if she said something or Danny said something, like they were talking about. She goes, I can hear music playing. And,
0: Yeah, and it was one group, one very well-known group.
3: Could be the Rolling Stones,
0: absolutely,
3: maybe?
0: Right.
3: Oh, is that right?
0: It is. It is.
3: But did they mention the name of the song, or did they just say the name?
0: I don't think so. But I bet you that episode is probably online, and a classic it is. But you are absolutely right. So hang on, Eric, and thanks for calling. Glad you checked in. All right.
3: Good to hear from you as well.
0: All right. So 888-876-5593, 8888-Raleigh. We have two more hours of Monday Night Trivia, and I think we'll get a bumper stumper in before the news. We'll see. Coming up on WGN Radio.
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0: 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I'm enjoying that a little too much. We'll tell you more about it. Have another bumper somewhere after the news. And Chuck is going to do charts of 1956. So Monday Night Trivia continues on WGN Radio.
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2: It's partly cloudy, 78 degrees at 11 o'clock. Good evening. I'm Steve Ruxton. 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Police are investigating a possible murder-suicide at an elementary school in the Garfield Park neighborhood. WGN traffic, good news. No major problems to report at this hour. Two people are dead following what police say was a targeted ambush at a Southside gas station earlier tonight. Investigators say a 25-year-old man and a 22-year-old woman were leaving the mobile station at West Pershing and South Wells at about 6:30 p.m. when a silver Nissan sedan pulled up. Multiple people inside the car reportedly opened fire, hitting the victim several times before that car sped off. Both victims died at a local hospital. No one in custody in that shooting. Chicago police investigating after two custodians were found with gunshot wounds this afternoon inside Mark Twain Elementary School in the Garfield Park neighborhood. The Garfield Ridge neighborhood. Investigators say a 48-year-old woman and a 63-year-old man were found unresponsive just before 4 this afternoon at the school in the 5100 block of South Lotus. They were both pronounced dead at a local hospital. Neighbor Kenny was sitting outside the school when the shooting started.
3: I was sitting outside having a yard sale in front of my house and with my dog, and I heard pop, pop, pop, pop, pop, pop. And since it's a school, so it echoes. And then I seen the guy chasing the lady back into the school.
2: Police are looking into the relationship between the two custodians and whether the incident is a possible murder-suicide. No kids are inside the school since classes don't start for 2 weeks. Iran is sticking to its promise to not reopen the Strait of Hormuz until the U.S. agrees to a long list of demands. News Nation's Robert Sherman has more.
4: What Iran is saying here today, Liz, is that while these talks with Oman continue, they say even if it does yield a deal, which would lay out exactly how ships are allowed to transit the Strait of Hormuz, that doesn't mean the Strait of Hormuz is reopening until these demands are met. And that list includes, in part, stopping the threats against Iran, stopping attacks against Iran, as well as lifting the U.S. naval blockade, withdrawal of U.S. forces.
2: Iran is also demanding U.S. reparations for war damage and a release of frozen assets. President Trump suggested today that Iran should pay their own damages for all the people that its leaders have killed over the last 50 years. President also continues to say that the U.S. controls the Strait of Hormuz, which remains closed. Lawyers representing the family of Derek Jordan filed a civil lawsuit on Friday after he was shot and killed during an encounter with Chicago police in Humboldt Park. Attorney Antonio Romanucci says Jordan did not present a danger to police back on March 9th. That's when Officer Mac Walzer fired at him 6 times. He believes body camera footage released by COPPA shows that Jordan's death was caused by Walzer's failure to de-escalate.
5: 20 seconds. I want you to think about that. It was just 20 seconds from when Officer Max Walzer arrived on the scene in which he fired the deadly shots which killed Derek.
2: Officer Walzer was stripped of his police powers 4 days later, but CPD hasn't said if that move was related to Jordan's shooting. The South Chicago Chapel Funeral Home on 95th Street is under state investigation after the remains of more than 50 people were found inside alongside 56 decomposing bodies. WGN's Wendy Dortch with the story.
6: Joanna and Clark Morgan operate the funeral home, but this isn't the first time they've been under fire. State Comptroller Susana Mendoza says she shut down their Heights crematory in Chicago Heights last year after her office was notified that the facility had bodies piled on top of each other and not in proper containers. Now, there is a second facility that's under investigation, the Bohemian National Cemetery. Back in July, Mendoza's office was alerted about violations at this place. After visiting, they found multiple equipment failures.
2: Some loved ones believe the ashes they receive may not be their loved one's ashes. WGN Sports Time is 11:05. The Cubs and Sox both off today. The Cubs back in action on the road tomorrow night to take on the Nationals. The White Sox are home against the Reds.
7: Severe storms are possible again Tuesday, with another round of thunderstorms moving in midday and into the early afternoon. Storms will be capable of damaging winds, large hail, torrential rainfall, and a few tornadoes. Highs will reach into the low 80s with humid conditions and light northwesterly winds. Tuesday night, we stay quiet and calm down briefly with temperatures into the upper 60s. It stays humid, though, with breezy southwesterly winds. Another round of showers and thunderstorms is possible Wednesday afternoon and evening, with highs into the low 80s. From the WGN Weather Center, I'm meteorologist Alyssa Donovan.
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0: And I'm Raleigh James with the second hour of Monday Night Trivia, starting in minutes right here on WGN Radio.
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0: WGN Radio. I'm Raleigh James. So who are they? Yeah. Actually, I should say, who is he? Former lead singer of something. 1964 on Fontana. In fact, he was the last surviving of the group he was in. All right. Man, I tell you what, having a salad during the news and it just up and attacked me. And on Are You Ready for This, that was 1969 on Smash. And that was a wonderful record that Richie Adams produced and co-wrote, along with allegedly Jerry Ross. Who knows? So who were they? So that's a couple you're working on. But when all else fails, pick your own category. Everybody knows something about something, don't you know? And I believe we're going to 1956 with Chuck in Westmont. Chuck, welcome to WGN Radio.
1: Hi, Raleigh.
0: How are you?
1: I'm good. I went to see a new documentary film tonight. It was at the Tivoli Theater in Downers Grove. It was a documentary film about Dick Biondi.
0: Oh, wow, that came out? I'm so glad to hear that.
1: Yeah, I know they had been working on that for a long time.
0: Literally for years. So I'm thrilled to hear that's out. Good. So
1: and
0: how was it?
1: There was a lot of people that it was great. There was a lot of people that showed up for that.
0: And, sure.
1: They took some, and Jim Peterick from the Ides of March. Somebody from the Cry and Shame showed up.
0: Okay.
1: And, they took some questions from the audience. There was a lot of people there at that, because that theater holds a lot of people. That's one of the old theaters. It's not one of these new theaters. It's an old theater that holds a lot of people.
0: I'm really pleased to hear this. Now, is it exclusive to that theater, and how long is it running?
1: I'm not sure, but out in the lobby, they had DVDs for sale of
0: really?
1: It. And they had some T-shirts of his too. So
0: okay, all right. And
1: it is available on DVD, and I'm guessing it would probably maybe be available on streaming.
0: Yeah, Amazon Prime. I just looked it up on their website.
1: Okay.
0: That's gotcha. Terrific.
1: Okay.
0: I know those people.
1: Yeah.
0: It took them forever, and what took so long, of course, was raising the money in part and all of that.
1: Right.
0: But they kept with it. I wish Dick had lived to see it, but I'm sure he was there in spirit.
1: Yeah, it was posthumous, but it was good, and the film lasts 66 minutes.
0: Good. Good. Oh, you can bet I'll buy one of those. I'll certainly contribute to their
1: effort. For sure.
0: Absolutely. Thanks
1: Definitely.
0: For telling me. I'll do that the minute I get off the air. Excellent.
1: Okay.
0: Glad to hear it. So, 1956, a man after my own heart, somebody who remembers the 50s. All right.
1: Well, I'm gonna try. I mean, I was like 3 years old at the time, but I'm going to take a shot at this because I do like 50s music.
0: Okay. Well, let's look at, let's see, it'll be August the 11th, which would be tomorrow, of 1956.
1: Okay.
0: The number one song, bestseller in stores, don't you know, My Prayer.
1: The Platters.
0: Yes. Number two, Hound Dog.
1: Elvis.
0: Yep.

0: part one and two.
1: Buchanan, the Buchanan brothers.
0: Well, you got Buchanan right, but no, it definitely wasn't okay. Buchanan brothers. I'll give you half credit for that. But yeah, Dickie Goodman was the other half. Buchanan
1: Dickie
0: and Goodman.
1: Yes, Dickie Goodman.
0: Okay. And number 10, Moore. I would not have picked this up easily by this artist. Moore. Yeah, but it was on the Vic label, which was an RCA subsidiary. But don't let that confuse you. It was a white guy.
1: I know this. Yeah, I know the song.
0: The flip side was Glendora.
1: Was this redone later on in the 60s by another artist?
0: You're talking about Kay Winding and all that? I'm not sure it's the same Moore.
1: Yeah.
0: I don't know. Because it wouldn't come to me either. But just pick any pop standard male vocalist you can think of. A big one.
1: Pop standard.
0: Yeah, a big one.
1: Frank Sinatra?
0: Well, that's nice, but not quite that big. But yes, Perry Como.
1: Perry Como?
0: Yep, Perry Como.
1: I said it. Okay.
0: Well, that's all right. Well, still, you only have to get 70%, so you're absolutely a winner. That's it. Of course, prize are worthless, but you did better than you thought you would.
1: Yeah, well, like I said, I was 3 years old then, but I like 50s.
0: Yeah.
1: I like anything that's pre-Beatles, so.
0: I understand completely.
1: I think they ruined rock and roll.
0: Well, they
1: the best years of rock.
0: They didn't, but one thing that they did do was they made it big business, because the Beatles were the first rock and roll group to sell albums. And before that, rock and roll didn't matter. They sold singles. It was a small man's business, and that's why you had the Morris Levy's and George Goldner's of the world. But here were the Beatles. They were selling albums. That put those record labels on the maps. But I don't think the early Beatles stuff actually are just basically dishing us our own R&B and bringing it back to us. Wasn't bad. It was all the other British invasion groups that everybody insisted on signing after the Beatles hit so big. So, in fact,
1: well, Dick Biondi played the first Beatles record here on WLS, and that was in middle of 63.
0: Right.
1: And it barely made the top 40. It got to like 35, and it was on the chart for a week or so, and then it disappeared after that.
0: Right, and it was...
1: That was Please, Please Me.
0: Right, absolutely. It was on VJ, and that was the deal.
1: Yes, it was on VJ.
0: Yeah, we've talked a lot about this. VJ didn't think they were signing the Beatles. They actually were signing Frank Ifield, and EMI threw in the Beatles, and so they figured what the hell, they'd release something. It didn't hit. Now, when EMI took back the contract with Frank Ifield, the Beatles still were nothing. They forgot to include them. And that's what allowed VJ to release that Introducing the Beatles album. And of course, EMI immediately sued them. But they kept alive because the legal fees were less than the volume of dollars they were getting from selling it. So that's how some of that stuff happened to be on VJ. And then, of course, Remember She Loves You was on Swan. And a couple.
1: I have that.
0: Yeah, right. And because they had that 45, and a couple other labels. MGM had a couple things, all of which were buried deep. But when the Beatles hit so big, everybody started combing their archive. Do we have anything by them? And of course, She Loves You was huge. So
1: Right.
0: Yep.
1: We used to. There used to be a station in Chicago, and they only played anything from 54 up to 63. It was Fire Radio. It was 103.5
0: WFYR.
1: And it came on in March of 73, and it was all automated oldies.
0: Yeah, right. I remember.
1: And
0: well,
1: I think Dick Bartley did the voiceovers on that, like introducing each song and stuff.
0: Right,
1: but that's the station. I love that station because they played anything that was pre-Beatles on there.
0: Well, and of course it made Dick Bartley, because that Saturday night show became huge.
1: Right.
0: Biggest oldie show in America. Dick Bartley was great, but he was too enamored with quality. You know, everything had to be, I've got the stereo version. I'm like, I don't care. I want the original 45 and mono. But but he was great, and it was a whole
1: thing. That's the only way to listen to him is in mono.
0: Well, that's right. That's absolute. Well, he would disagree with us. But yes.
1: Yeah.
0: And Fire was
1: great. That's the way we listen to him, right? On AM radio. That's
0: right.
1: The way we heard them in mono, so that's the way I remember them.
0: And that's the way it is. Yes, my oldie station is all mono here. And, of course, my board, everything you hear on the air here comes out only in mono. So
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0: Well, we're glad to have you. All right. Well, you are a winner. It takes forever anything. Don't go away, though. Hang on. All right. Absolutely worthless, but eventually you get something. So a little certificate and something else you don't want. So 888-876-5593. We're going to do 1974 lyrics with Dave. I've already got the song picked out. And, oh, yes, Andy in Los Angeles. Don't you know it's going to be more New York radio of the 60s coming up on WGN Radio.
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0: WGN Radio. I'm Raleigh James. Well, they're from Jamaica in Queens, not the island. And, this is they did have one other song that actually was very big as an oldie, but never big as a hit. And so this was the follow-up to it. And if I give you the label, well, you should, if you're a real fan, you'll know. It was on Casino in 1959. All right, so 888-876-5593. Dave is on the north side, and he wants 1974 lyrics. So, hello, Dave.
1: Hello.
0: All right. So, 1974. You ready?
1: Yeah.
0: Okay. I'll give you several of them. And here we go. What's the matter with you? Feel right? Don't you feel right, baby? Hey, oh, yeah. Get it from the main vine, all right. I said, find it. Go on and love it if you like. It's your business. If you want some, take some. Get it together, baby.
1: Sounds like something I should know, but I'm not...
0: Oh, yeah, you know this song, all right. Yeah. What's the matter with your head? Yeah. What's the matter with your mind? And your signed and oh, nothing the matter with your head, baby. Find it. Come on and find it. With it, baby. Cause you're fine and you're mine and you look so divine. Hey, hey.
1: I don't know. It sounds familiar.
0: All right.
1: I wish you could play it because your singing doesn't help.
0: Well, I'm not singing it, I'm saying it, but here it is.
1: What's
2: the matter with your head?
0: Yeah. See, I did say the right lyrics. All right. Give up?
1: I give up. I know a song, but I can't think of it.
0: Yeah. Pat and Lolly Vegas, Redbone, Come and Get Your Love. Yeah, Redbone.
1: Can I do a Flintstones question by any chance? Or should I call back?
0: Yeah, call back. Okay, bye. All right. So let's see what else we're doing here. There was something. I just know. All right. I know. I do know, actually. We're going to move to New York Radio right now. And this was the question I was going to ask last week, but Andy aced the question we gave out. So, are you ready, Andy?
3: As ready as I'm going to be.
0: All right. Late 60s, what station referred to itself as New York's medium with a message? Hello, operator. Are you there, Andy?
3: Yeah, I'm here. I'm here. I'm thinking. I've heard it.
0: Oh, of course you have. New York's medium with a message. In fact, it's on that wonderful composite Pete Fornatel put together of all the stations years ago.
3: I don't know. I just guess. The message. I would just guess MCA.
0: No, it was WABC-FM while they had the Love format.
3: Was it?
0: Yes, it was.
3: Oh, okay.
0: Before they were PLJ. Yeah.
3: Right.
0: And they were using that, and also New York Heavy, and Love, which actually stood for something. Do you know what it was? Love?
3: I don't remember. I read it somewhere, but I don't remember what it was.
0: Live on-air versatile entertainment.
3: Okay, that's why I didn't remember it.
0: Yeah, right, who would? And they used to have all those vignettes by Brother John and all that.
3: Yeah.
0: So, yes, they wanted to be more.
3: It was interesting to hear.
0: What?
3: On ABC-FM, it was interesting to hear the DJs who went over. Their personality sort of changed.
0: Oh, yeah.
3: Like Bob Lewis became progressive rock and slowly talking and Dan Ingram played jazz. It was very interesting.
0: Yeah. I'll tell you who I thought was absolutely the most versatile because he had credibility no matter what format he did, and that was Scott Muni.
3: Yeah.
0: You know, he really did. He just nailed it on EWFM and, all the way back to his New Orleans days, he was just good. All right. Well, I can't believe I stumped you. This is a historic moment.
3: I know. I have to live this down.
0: Oh, yeah.
3: I will... Give me a call next week.
0: I'll look forward to it. Thanks. Appreciate it. All right.
3: Thank you.
0: So there you have that. You know, we've got more bumper stumpers coming up, and Oh, we're going to get a radio from Gary in Austin. All right. So I think I had a question for him, but I think I asked it already. So I'll come up with another one. And yes, other than that, lines are absolutely open on this Monday Night Trivia. So I know usually you can't get in. I don't know what does it. John and I have talked about this so often. I don't know what causes some nights to be absolutely swarmed and other nights to be wide open. But I think part of the problem tonight might be completely my fault. I've not gotten one guess on the cure for mental fermentation because that's so out there. But it was in a medical textbook, and I'm going to give you the answer and give you another question because clearly there's no interest in this one. Yes, a medical textbook over 100 years ago listed mental fermentation, that's F-I-R-M-E-N-T-A-T-I-O-N, as a disease, a disorder, with only one favorite cure, bicycle riding. I have no idea what was on their mind, but we'll have another question right after the news right here on WGN Radio.
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5: It's partly cloudy, 77 degrees at 11:30. Good evening. I'm Steve Ruxton. 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A new Chicago skyscraper has been topped off. WGN Sports, Cubs and Sox both off today. Cubs on the road tomorrow night to take on the Nationals. The Sox home against the Reds. WGN traffic, roads are clear at this hour. CPD is investigating after two people were killed in an afternoon shooting in an elementary school in the city's Garfield Ridge neighborhood. According to police, at about 3:40 this afternoon, two custodians, a 48-year-old woman and a 63-year-old man, were found unresponsive with gunshot wounds inside Mark Twain Elementary School in the 5100 block of South Lotus. Chicago Sun-Times is reporting the deaths were the result of a murder-suicide. The first of the two residential high-rises along DeSable Lakeshore Drive near Navy Pier is finished before the project started in 2024. The site was best known for the circular 75-foot deep crater left when the infamous Spire project was scrapped. The second tower is set to be 60 stories high, construction not likely to begin until at least a year after the current tower is fully leased. Well, over 100 people are dead in Colombia after a 7.4 magnitude earthquake rocked the South American country earlier today. Rescue efforts are underway to find people who may be trapped under the rubble of collapsed buildings. Recovery teams saying that the casualty count is expected to grow. A look at the forecast from the WGN Chicago Weather Center. A good chance of showers, possibly thunderstorms overnight, and low of 71. Tomorrow, mostly cloudy. A 50% chance of showers. Again, maybe thunderstorms. They could be severe. A high of 82. Wednesday, mostly cloudy. We go down to just a slight chance of showers and thunderstorms and a high of 82. But ratchet up again on Thursday. Mostly cloudy. 60% chance of showers, maybe thunderstorms, and a high pushing 80. Friday, partly cloudy, just a slight chance of showers and thunderstorms, and a high of 76. Current temperatures, 77 at O'Hare, 78 at Midway, 74 at the Lakefront. 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

0: Radio. I'm Raleigh James. Who are they? There's your latest in Bumper Stumpers. That was on MGM in 1966. So there. All right. So we need another question, since clearly you weren't interested in my medical question. Who could blame you? So let's do something easier. And I know you like cars. So the basis for this car, which debuted, by the way, around 1980, was a prior model, but one that was so bad it was almost a joke. Now, this edition was supposed to be an innovation, but it was stripped of any technical advantage. It had excessive weight, an inefficient six-cylinder engine, and a clunky three-speed automatic gear shift licensed from another manufacturer. Not to mention it was considered by many to be ugly. Well, beauty is in the eye of the beholder, but there's little argument that its odd-sized doors and chunky protective moldings added to its unattractiveness. What was it? 888-876-5593. All right, so now you've got a question, and we're going to do radio with Gary here in a moment. We're going to do Star Trek with Mark. Yeah, John will ask that question because you know he's better at that than me, to say the least. Don and Beloit, Battle of Britain. I've already picked it out. And Kim is in Brookfield, who wants MASH trivia. All right, I think that's what it says, but we'll find out. So Gary is in Austin. Welcome to WGN Radio. How are you, Gary?
1: Well, hey, Raleigh, how you doing tonight?
0: I can't complain. So
1: yeah, I can't either.
0: Yeah.
1: If I did, people would walk away. So
0: well, exactly, and all I'd be bitching about is Windows 11 hardening file shares. So hey, you know, no one gives a yeah. damn. Absolutely, no one gives a damn.
1: I care, but that's okay.
0: Oh, well, thank you. I do appreciate that. Yeah. Well, a lot of this stuff turns out to be hidden in deep folder menu. Well, I don't want to go.
1: Yeah, right.
0: All right, so
1: right.
0: Anyway, moving right along, I understand that we are going to do radio. It was a soul radio station. It had jingles. Their jingles actually proclaimed where the soul is and the 24-hour excitement of heavy soul. And it's out of sight. It's what?
1: Ooh. Oh.
0: And I'll give you a hint. Don't think major market.
1: Oh, okay. That makes it even more interesting.
0: You know this market, though. I know you do.
1: It's not New Orleans, I don't think. I don't know.
0: Kalo, K-A-L-O, in Little Rock, the big 1250
1: Rock,
0: AM.
1: Yeah.
0: And I know you'd know that station.
1: I heard it when I was there. I don't think they had jingles when I was there. I liked Cokey better.
0: Well, yes. All right. Well, I can't believe I stumped you. So this is a red letter day. It won't happen again, I'm sure.
1: Oh, I mean, well, you know, it happens every now and then. It's all good.
0: All right.
1: Yeah,
0: we'll talk to you soon. Thanks.
1: Okay.
0: Okay, bye. Appreciate it. Yes, now, Kalo, 1250 AM, 888-876-5593-8888. Raleigh, Mark is in Aurora. Welcome back to WGN Radio. Mark.
2: Good almost morning.
0: Yes, there it is. All right.
2: Now John has stumped me before, so I'm waiting to see.
0: I don't think he will this time.
2: Oh, do it again.
0: I don't think he was. Okay. He was very generous on this question. I think you're going to know it.
2: I'd be
0: surprised if you don't. You'll hang your head in shame, but I know you'll know it. You ready? Lieutenant Sulu. Yeah, Lieutenant Sulu, played by George Takei, had three jobs.
2: Yeah.
0: What were they?
2: Three jobs. Oh, yeah. Lieutenant Sulu, George Takei. He was navigator.
0: Mm-hmm.
2: He was
0: navigator is one. You got two more to go.
2: Yeah, I know. You're right. I should know.
0: Yeah, yeah.
2: Officer?
0: I'm sorry, I missed that.
2: Fill in communications officer?
0: Nope.
2: Okay. Transporter operator?
0: Nope.
2: Because I mean, he did all of those things.
0: I guess it wasn't his official task. These three are. And Navigator, you're right, was one. Another one is he was an officer of some type.
2: Okay. Lieutenant.
0: Well, yeah, I understand. No, I mean in terms of what it was. Like you said, communications officer, and it's not communication. So that's what we're after, what it would
2: be. No, it's not communications. Oh, boy. Oh. Yeah, this is proving to be more challenging than I thought.
0: Wow. I'm stunned.
2: Yeah. Yeah, I mean, if I just run through the episodes in my mind, I should be able to figure it out.
0: Okay, we'll wait.
2: No. I don't think you want to do that.
0: Yeah. No, because actually, we've got all full calls now. I don't know why this happens. Last hour, nada. You could run a bowling ball through this place. Today, this hour, every line lit up, so I don't get it. But I'm delighted.
2: Yeah, but... Yeah, I'm remembering Captain Kirk calling him Navigator.
0: Right. Giving up?
2: Yeah, I guess so.
0: He was also a weapons officer and a helmsman.
2: Okay, I thought helmsman was part of Navigator, but now that you mention it, weapons officer does fit.
0: Yep.
2: Okay.
0: All right. Well, there you have it. Thanks for.
2: I went down this time.
0: That's hard to believe, but I'm sure you'll redeem yourself next week, and I'm sure John will come up with another question because God knows I can barely understand the words. All right. Thanks. Appreciate
2: it. If John comes up with it, I won't redeem myself.
0: Well, I don't know. I don't know. Yeah, he tried to be kind on this one. Maybe I'll tell him not to be kind on the next one.
2: Yeah. Okay.
0: All right, thanks.
2: All right,
0: appreciate
2: good night,
0: it.
2: Everybody.
0: All right, indeed. 888-876-5593. So we say goodbye to Mark and leave a line open for him. And then we get to Don in Beloit. All right, Don, welcome back to WGN Radio.
3: Hey, Raleigh. How are you?
0: Well, I'm here. I'm glad to hear from you. I'm glad to hear from anybody. Yeah.
3: Well, I had an excuse. I was playing hockey, and they got the rink back going okay in Loves Park. It was a bad motor on the compressor.
0: Ah, okay.
3: Wasn't going roundy rounds.
0: But it is now, so that's good.
3: Yeah, it uses, just like your refrigerators in the old days, it uses ammonia. I was just trying to say ammonia. Yeah.
0: Okay.
3: Make the refrigeration happen. Now we're all happy again.
0: Okay.
3: Well, what about the Nova?
0: No.
3: The cat had that goofball Cadillac Seville?
0: No.
3: The Mustang?
0: Nope. That didn't debut around 1980. You know that.
3: Well, I mean, like you said, it was like a remake of a.
0: No, it was based on a prior model.
3: Okay.
0: But one that was so bad, it was almost a joke.
3: Okay, based on a prior model could mean like the Mustang 2, you know.
0: Well, it could, but it doesn't. Don't go there.
3: Okay, I'm not going to go there. Okay. The Fiero.
0: No.
3: I think that's too early.
0: I thought that was a cute little car. No.
3: It was heavy. But I think it was a 86. I think that came out in 84, 86 maybe. You know, I'm going to guess it's a GM, but I don't know. I don't know these things.
0: Okay. Well, we don't narrow it down that much.
3: Okay.
0: Because there's only a few car manufacturers when you get right down to it. So, no, we're not doing that.
3: Yeah. I wasn't sure if you played all my songs or you've been doing. I haven't really been paying attention to that. Sorry. But I know you played a few.
0: Yeah.
3: I got Don's 3-song list.
0: Okay, let's see what I have done on you. Well, we played Honky Tonk Girl, of course. On Zero.
3: Yeah.
0: And we played I'd Rather Go Blind, Etta James.
3: Excellent.
0: And we have not played What Kind of Man Are You?
3: Oh, that's a good one. Wow, that's so good.
0: All right.
3: How about, do you like Hazel Scott? Like, I was, anything by her, but I dude it 1943.
0: All right, Hazel Scott. All right, anything by Hazel Scott. All right, that gives me a wide latitude.
3: Yes.
0: Okay.
3: Yes. How about See You Later, Alligator, Bill Haley in the comments?
0: How about the original?
3: Oh.
0: Uh-huh.
3: Sorry.
0: Yeah.
3: I just heard that on the radio. That's why I was, like, thinking about that. Sorry.
0: Yeah, well...
3: I'll take it.
0: Okay. Yeah.
3: All right.
0: Absolutely. So we will play the original, and that, by the way, was Bobby Charles.
3: I didn't know that. I got to look that up. Did not know that. Thank you.
0: Yeah, yeah.
3: Well, can you think of some kind of... World War II, Battle of Britain.
0: Well, I did actually. Yeah. Let me find it here. It seems to have gone away here all of a sudden, but I know. Oh, here we are. Okay. All right. So we're talking about Battle of Britain because that's your interest. And one pilot regularly broke formation to fight his own private war. He was almost a solo freelancer above the clouds. He had a nickname. What was it?
3: Cat? Is that Cat Eyes?
0: Nope.
3: Cunningham?
0: Nope.
3: Oh, that was one of the more famous ones. He later lost his legs.
0: This guy's famous, and remember that Battle of Britain, pilots from countries all over the globe pretty much were involved.
3: Sure.
0: So got to be thinking broadly on this. But yeah, he was absolutely known as the loner ace.
3: I'm sorry. I don't know who that could. It could be, of course, many people, but
0: well, one in particular, a Polish pilot, Joseph.
3: Wow.
0: Yeah, and his last name is always a problem, don't you know? Joseph Franciszek, flying with the 303 Squadron, racked up 17 kills
3: again.
0: And he regularly broke formation to fight his own private war.
3: Well, the British were so clever using peoples from conquered nations, you know, to because they needed help. They needed pilots, and they needed people that wanted revenge. And a lot of these folks, Czech, Polish, they saw their own brethren get murdered. You know, that gives you a lot of impetus, Raleigh.
0: There you are.
3: There you go.
0: All right.
3: And listen, thank you so much for your help. That's a lot of fun, and I'll be listening to you all week.
0: Okay, good. Thanks. Appreciate it. All right. Well, I think we need another bumper. And I see that Stan is on the line, so I think I'm going to move one up that I was going to play next hour because the next one he'd never know, or shouldn't anyway. So I'll move one up that I'm pretty sure he will know, and maybe you will too, coming up on WGN Radio.
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0: James. Okay, so who are they? 1965 on Old Town. Yeah. For Doo-Wop fans, that should be a gift. All right, so now, I was going to say we get to Stan, but however, Blindo wants to identify a bumper, so we'll check out what he might know. So, Blindo, welcome back to WGN Radio. What do you think?
1: Good day. I was going to guess a 1965 woman and say maybe her name was Jackie Moore.
0: No.
1: No,
0: that's nice. Oh, it wasn't Jackie Moore. This is on the money label, so it couldn't have been Jackie Moore. But this woman did have a big hit.
1: No money for me today. At least I'm glad that you said that she was a woman, because originally I thought she was Wilson Pickett on Helium or something like that for the first time.
0: Oh, yes. Well, no. Absolutely not.
1: Okay. Well, thanks a whole lot.
0: All right. Thanks for calling. Appreciate it. All right.
1: Nice day.
0: So there you have it. All right. Now, before we knock off some bumpers, because we'll play another one that Stan's going to know coming up. But I believe that we've got a couple of takers on MASH trivia. All right, the first one will be Kim, and Kim is in Wisconsin. So, Kim, welcome back to WGN Radio.
2: Hey, Riley, how you doing?
0: All right, how about yourself?
2: Good, thank you.
0: Okay, so we've got an episode, Requiem for a Lightweight, on MASH, and Trapper had on the back of his boxing robe a name that he was boxing under. What was it?
2: Kid Doctor.
0: Absolutely right. He was Kid Doctor. You are a winner.
2: All right. Cool.
0: All right. Now, of course, the prizes are worthless and all that. You know the deal. But you did it for the fun of it. But hang on. Eventually, you get something if you live long enough. Don't go away. All right. So 888-876-5593. God, I just mailed somebody bumper stickers who wrote a few years ago, so I hope he's still alive. All right, yeah, it takes me a while is what it does. But that said, now our next MASH taker was Shane, who is driving. I'm going along for the ride. I've been to Milwaukee, or I'm getting there. Am I there or leaving?
3: We're leaving.
0: Where are we headed?
3: We're heading to our terminal on Crest Hill.
0: Okay, I'll take it. All right, so while we are doing that and we are driving along thinking about MASH, we mentioned that Trapper was Kid Doctor, but why did Trapper enter the boxing tournament in the first place?
3: Because there was a nurse that was being transferred, and if he won, she got to stay.
0: You're a winner. All right, excellent. Hang on, don't go away. All right.
3: Thanks, Riley.
0: Really good. All right. So, the things we remember. The things you guys remember, that's what. So that's absolutely, absolutely true. Now, let's see what we're going to do here. I believe that Dave wants Flintstones trivia. Oh, brother. All right. So let's see what we can do with Dave. So, all right. I got to find a question for you, Dave. Could take a moment.
4: Can I make a request?
0: Yeah, let me get out that piece of paper. All right, Dave's request. What is it?
4: Let's see, Glenn Miller, what is a band called the Riverneers?
0: All right, what's the song?
4: Boogie Woogie Piggy.
0: Okay. All right.
4: And then this next one, I think it's either Ike Turner or...
0: what is it?
4: Ugly Girl.
0: Oh, okay.
4: Ike Turner or Joe... I can't think of his name.
0: Yeah.
4: Chameleon or something like that? Yeah. Oh.
0: Good luck. I'm trying to think of what you're talking about, and nothing comes.
4: Janet O'Neill?
0: You're talking about something that's really old, right? Because there was something like Fleming and John, but that's like 1999. All right, so I will look for it and see what we can come up with. Now, I should get back to looking for the Flintstones question. Okay, let's see what comes up.
4: You gotta get this one right.
0: Yeah, well, you usually do pretty well on these.
4: Yeah, better than others.
0: All right. What was Fred and Wilma's address?
4: 123?
0: Nope.
4: No.
0: 723? Nope.
4: 713 or something?
0: Nope. And we're also wanting to know the street, not just the number.
4: Yeah, I'm trying to think of the street. You got me twice today. I don't know.
0: 301 Cobblestone Way. It was there. The Rubbles live next door at 303 Cobblestone Way. Yes, indeed. All right. Talk to you next week. Okay, bye.
4: All right.
0: So, 888-876-5593. Yes, there is another bumper stumper coming up after the news, and then we'll get Stan to identify them all, and he will. All right, so we have a question out there, a car question, because I know you love your car questions. And that would be, the basis for this car, which debuted around 1980, was a prior model, but one that was so bad it was almost a joke. This edition was supposed to be an innovation, but it was stripped of any technical advantage with excessive weight, an inefficient six-cylinder engine, and a clunky three-speed automatic gear shift licensed from another manufacturer, not to mention that it was considered by many to be ugly. Yes, beauty is in the eye of the beholder, but there's little argument that its odd-sized doors and chunky protective moldings added to its unattractiveness quotient. What was it? 888-876-5593. Another hour of Monday Night Trivia coming up after the news on WGN Radio.
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7: A good chance of more rain, possibly thunderstorms later today. Good morning, I'm Steve Ruxton. Chicago police made a grisly discovery Monday afternoon at Mark Twain Elementary School on the southwest side. We get the story from WGN's Christine Flores.
8: Chicago police say officers responded to the 5100 block of South Lotus Avenue around 3:40 this afternoon. Inside the building, officers found a 48-year-old woman and a 63-year-old man, both suffering from a single gunshot wound to the head. The victims were taken to Christ Hospital in critical condition, but police say both were later pronounced dead. A weapon was recovered at the scene. Investigators are now working to determine what led up to the shooting and how the two victims may have been connected.
7: CPD is reportedly investigating the incident as a possible murder-suicide. No one else was hurt. CPS classes don't start for another 2 weeks. The National Weather Service has confirmed that three EF1 tornadoes touched down Sunday night in LaSalle and Lee counties. The strongest of the storms hit in Ransom in southeastern LaSalle County. WGN's Jeremy Ross says that the storm blew the roofs off of several homes and blew over several empty rail cars.
9: This, in general, is a rural area, and we have spotted mostly agricultural businesses here. There is no shortage of trees and debris from the force of this storm. And speaking of the force of the winds, that brings us to a nearby train derailment. Law enforcement telling us 32 empty rail cars were blown right off the tracks, and they were just being stored there at the time. Now, the average empty freight rail car ranges from 30 to 41 tons. That's about 70,000 pounds per car.
7: No major injuries have been reported. The operators of Chicago's Bohemian National Cemetery are speaking out after the crematorium was shut down by the state.
10: The comptroller's office made the decision after finding multiple equipment failures and remains that were being stored at improper temperatures. The office became aware of the issues at Bohemian after a tip. Monday, the operators of Bohemian Cemetery released a statement saying all pending cremations were completed and the cremated remains are returned to their families. At the direction of the comptroller's office, we were asked not to accept any new decedents until the audit has been resolved.
7: WGN Sylvia Snowden. The estate of Derek Jordan has filed a new lawsuit against the City of Chicago and CPD officer Mac Walzer. This after Jordan died earlier this year during a police-involved shooting. Jordan's car hit a woman, a bus, and other cars while he tried to escape from police on March 9th in Humboldt Park. However, lawyers argue that Jordan didn't present a danger and that multiple officers had Jordan surrounded when Walzer pulled up and started yelling threats before shooting Jordan. Jordan died at the scene. 4 days later, the officer who shot Jordan was relieved of his police powers. But family attorney Antonio Romanucci called out state's attorney Eileen O'Neill Burke for not filing charges.
11: We have not been contacted about a criminal investigation. I can tell you these family members have not been interviewed by the state's attorney's office, but we're asking for one.
7: Neither the city nor Burke have responded. At the White House Monday, President Trump signed an executive order backing fewer routine vaccines for kids, saying he wants to whittle down the number of recommended childhood shots to 11 while falsely tying immunizations to autism.
12: Effective immediately, my administration is recognizing gold standard childhood vaccine recommendations for only 11 core vaccinations against the most serious and dangerous diseases, along with the MMR, which hopefully will be split up.
7: That's the measles, mumps, and rubella vaccine. The president wants it divided into three different shots. Meanwhile, while Iran is demanding that the U.S. agree to a list of demands to reopen the Strait of Hormuz, President Trump said Monday that Iran should pay damages for all the people the country's leaders have killed over the past 50 years. The president also claimed again that the U.S. controls the strait. Of course, the strait remains shut down. A large group of Chicago-area residents, attorneys, and elected officials gathered at the 19th District Police Station on Monday. They were there to file official police reports against immigration agents who they say committed crimes during Operation Midway Blitz. 8th District Cook County Commissioner Jessica Vasquez.
13: Today's mass filing is not an exclusive exercise. We have chosen our right to file police reports together to make our collective demand for accountability both public and impossible to ignore.
7: The group is asking anyone who had a violent encounter with immigration agents to come forward. WGN Sports, the Cubs and Sox both off yesterday. The Cubs on the road tonight taking on the Nationals, the White Sox at home against the Reds. The forecast from the WGN Chicago Weather Center, mostly cloudy today, a 50-50 shot of showers, maybe thunderstorms, a high of 82. On Wednesday, mostly cloudy, a 30% chance of showers and thunderstorms, again, a high up to 82. Thursday, mostly cloudy, a 60% chance of showers and thunderstorms, and a high of 78 degrees. 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

0: WGN Radio. I'm Raleigh James. I wasn't expecting you to hearing it all. It's a long story, but I'm glad to be here for another hour. And glad to talk to you, too. And every line in the place is lit. So without further ado, oh, I should give the question first, in case a line does become available. You might be interested. The basis for this car, which debuted around 1980, was a prior model, but one that was so bad it was almost a joke. This edition was supposed to be an innovation, but it was stripped of any technical advantage with excessive weight, an inefficient six-cylinder engine, and a clunky three-speed automatic gear shift licensed from another manufacturer, not to mention it was considered by many to be ugly. Beauty in the eye of the beholder, of course, but there's little argument that its odd-sized doors and chunky protective moldings added to its unattractiveness quotient. What was it? All right, so there's your car question. Now, as far as our bumpers, we've got Stan in Dearborn, so welcome back to WGN Radio, Stan.
1: Hi, Raleigh.
0: So you know them all, right?
1: Well, I know the last four and the first two.
0: Okay.
1: Well, you're really out of roll tonight.
0: All right.
1: The last one, The Voodoo Man by the Del Vikings. We used to play that every Halloween.
0: It's a wonderful song.
1: Yeah.
0: All right. 1958 on Mercury. All right. And the one before that?
1: Think Smart by the Fiestas.
0: Yes.
1: My wife likes that one a lot.
0: Yeah. Okay, what else?
1: In front of that, a song I just played today, Going, Going, Gone by the Broadways.
0: Yes.
1: On MGM. I just played that a couple times today.
0: It's a great song. It's a woulda, coulda, shoulda for sure.
1: Yeah, it was. And Shooby-Dooby, Cha-Cha-Cha?
0: Yep.
1: Or two cha-chas, I guess.
0: Yeah.
1: The videos.
0: Absolutely. 1959 on Casino.
1: Yeah. And then one that... a fine song that you played, Scheming by the Senators.
0: Yes.
1: Off the Bristol label. And I thought, and out of Gary, Indiana.
0: Yeah.
1: I thought, and the Bristol label in Chicago, I thought that was from Detroit. I didn't know for sure because we had a DJ and a kind of a record. He was in a business, Bristol Bryant.
0: Okay.
1: He used to call him Senator Bristol Bryant.
0: All right.
1: And when I got this record, you know, and I got... Well, I got a couple copies of it. It says Bristol Recording Company.
0: Right.
1: There's nothing on it about Chicago or Detroit or anything. And it's the Senators.
0: Right.
1: And they used to call them Senator Bristol Bryant.
0: Right.
1: And I thought that was Detroit all the time.
0: Well, you know.
1: But I'm glad.
0: I heard it was Chicago, and I got my information years ago from discos, so can't be 100% sure. But there were also some that said Bristol Recording Company that were boots, but the original one was an orange label, and you're right, it doesn't give you much information at all.
1: Yeah. Yeah, I've got the orange label myself.
0: Yeah, exactly. And you know, as far as the Senators, I think it's always funny because the title's so perfect for the Senators, don't you think? Scheming, you know, it just it just sounds political.
1: Yeah.
0: So
1: it does.
0: Yeah. So, but in terms of what happened to them, I don't know. They were interesting because, as I was saying, they were a mixed race group. There were, you know, five of them that I remember. And you know, if you can name another record by the Senators, you're doing better than me.
1: Puppet on a String, I think it's called.
0: Really?
1: And I don't know if it's them or not.
0: I don't know. The flip side was Tofu, which wasn't worth hearing. But Puppet on a String by the Senators, you think it's the same Senators?
1: I don't know if it's the same Senators or not. It's on a yellow label. White and yellow. Yellow and white label.
0: Okay.
1: I should have pulled that. I should have pulled when I pulled this.
0: Is that Poor Little Puppet?
1: Poor Little Puppet, that's it.
0: Yeah, I don't think those are the same same guys.
1: I didn't think so either, but...
0: No. The flip side of that was Loretta.
1: Yeah. Oh, yeah.
0: And, I thought they were different Senators. But I think there's something like a dozen different Senator groups. So
1: yeah.

0: tell you, or tell him as well, that we had a guest on our show, and he was from Pittsburgh.
1: Yeah.
0: Originally, he went to school with, he went to college with a friend of mine that I went to high school with.
1: Okay.
0: And he's a collector from Pittsburgh, but he moved to Dallas. His work took up to Dallas, and he had a radio show in Dallas. And this was about in the mid-'80s.
1: Okay.
0: And it was an oldie show that he had. I think he had once a week. I don't know what day he was on, and I don't know what station it was. But he used to call himself the Platter Pushing Papa. He kind of copied that off of Dorothy Chadwick. Yeah. So he called himself the Platter Pushing Papa Junior.
1: Junior. Okay. I like that. Junior. Okay.
0: Yeah. So so he was out in the 80s in Dallas, mid 80s. And I don't know what station, but I know Gary listened to a lot of Dallas stations. He might recall him.
1: Yeah. That's interesting. I don't know that I've ever heard them. Okay, so our poor little puppet senators were from New York.
0: Okay.
1: So now we know that.
0: That makes sense.
1: Yeah, but that's
0: poor
1: all.
0: Poor little puppet, yeah.
1: Yes, right.
0: I don't know where they get Puppet on the String. I don't know where I got that from.
1: I don't know.
0: Yes, another record.
1: And, of course, it was on Golden Crest. So,
0: Golden Crest. Yeah. Yeah, yellow and white, yeah.
1: Right, exactly. And Golden Crest had an interesting history all the way around. So I think his daughter wrote it up one time, I read years ago, and promptly forgot most of it. So yeah. All right. Well, and
0: okay.
1: So the first one that Fran would know is
0: Don't Wait Too Long by on Money in 1965.
1: Uh-huh.
0: She had a big hit followed up about 2 years later.
1: Uh-huh.
0: Betty Swan.
1: Absolutely, Betty Swan.
0: Yeah.
1: All right, so you didn't get Are You Ready for This? Oh, I thought you would have gotten that.
0: Are You Ready for This? Oh, that sounded like somebody. That sounds like somebody I know.
1: Yes, it does. Jay and the Techniques.
0: Oh, okay. I must have been out of the country then.
1: Now,
0: what year was that?
1: Okay, it was 69.
0: Yeah, I was out of the country.
1: Okay, Don't Call Me from 1964, and I gave you a clue. He was the last surviving member, original member of this group, but this he did as a solo on Fontana in 1964.
0: Well, I can't make a call on it.
1: All right, well, here you go. Bill Pinkney.
0: Bill Pinkney?
1: Yes, yes.
0: I thought it was a bass band.
1: Right.
0: Sure didn't sound like White Christmas.
1: Well, no, but it, you know, if you listen to it, though, it does kind of have a Bill Pinkney feeling for it. So I thought anyway, but now that you know who it is...

0: Yeah, so that's Bill Pinckney, all right.
1: Yeah, I had a pleasure meeting him in Cleveland one year when at one of the Alan Freed coronation ball anniversary things.
0: Yeah.
1: He never told me about that one, though.
0: Well, it was a beach music hit was about it.
1: Yeah,
0: but 64, and then for whatever reason, you know, you could shag to it, so somebody picked it up in Myrtle Beach, and it became big on the jukeboxes there.
1: Yeah, it was a nice record. I liked it.
0: Yeah.
1: Well, I've got some California requests for you.
0: All right, let me, and we didn't get to one of yours yet, so let me find your list.
1: The one with Tommy Hunt.
0: All right, so let me, where'd your name go? All right, it was here before. This is how I lose them. Let's see. Here we are. Yeah, I haven't played the Five Echoes yet on BJ. All right, so what else?
1: Okay, Why Won't You Answer, the Maharajas.
0: Okay.
1: And then I've got Heaven in My Arms, Donna Woods and the Bel Airs.
0: Okay.
1: And here's one by the Olympics that you never hear. It's called Your Love.
0: Yes.
1: And it's on Demon, The Flip Side of Chicken.
0: Yeah, Demon, the highest in Phi.
1: Demon 1415, I think is the number.
0: Yeah, I love

0: That bright pink label where it says right on it, the highest in Phi.
1: And might as well throw in Hurry to Your Date by the Utopians.
0: Ooh, okay.
1: So you got a mixture of 50s and 60s there.
0: All right. Good deal. Thank you.
1: I called a little bit earlier because you said nobody was calling, so I called it out. Well, everybody's calling.
0: And that's perfect. That's absolutely perfect. You must have been the magic charm. No, man, that first hour, it was, you know, it was terrible. I was talking to myself. But now, yeah, the show will be over and six people will be hanging. It's just the way it works.
1: Yeah, I knew a couple of the first two, but I think I better wait and see what else you're playing.
0: Right. I always figure you'll be waiting for a while because I know you'll knock out all the doo-wop ones. That's always for sure.
1: Well, yeah, you know, I know it's a doo-wop.
0: Yeah.
1: And, but I would never get that 1956 charts. I would never get that out. I don't know those people.
0: Oh, that's funny. Well, a lot of pop standard garbage, you know, unfortunately.
1: Yeah.
0: You know, when they called it top 40, they meant a top 40 of anything. And a lot of it was still pop standard. Yeah. All right.
1: But I liked your comments on a couple of the records.
0: Oh, God, yeah.
1: I agreed.
0: Yeah.
1: Something I would have said, too.
0: All right. Well, thank you. We'll talk to you soon.
1: Well,
0: appreciate
1: thanks,
0: it.
1: Yeah.
0: Appreciate
1: it. Great show.
0: Right.
1: Thank you.
0: Add to Stan's stash. Eventually he gets something. Eventually everyone gets something, but it eventually is the operative word in that sentence. 888-876-5593. Michael in Park City is going to take a guess on our trivia question. So, Michael, what do you think?
2: I'm thinking of three answers.
0: Okay.
2: The first two, I know the names of the song, name of the cars. The Edsel?
0: Nope. Again,
2: the
0: this is 1980, so the Edsel would be far too early for
2: that. I didn't relate that until
0: Pacer,
2: after
0: Pacer,
2: I called.
0: Pacer was earlier, too. What else you got?
2: The last one I can think of is, I don't know the name of it, but it was a station wagon with wood panels on the side of it.
0: Oh, that could be a lot of cars.
2: It was a station wagon. I can't think of the name of it, but I'm sorry.
0: Well, I like your guesses, though, and if you think of something else, call me back.
2: Well, thank you very much.
0: All right, thanks.
2: Bye-bye.
0: All right, so 888-876-5593. What does Renee in Fox Lake think? Welcome to WGN Radio. Renee, are you still with me? No, Renee gave up on me. Sorry about that, Renee. Call back if you like. We'd love to have you. All right, Chuck in Westmont's calling back. All right, Chuck, what do you think?
3: Okay, Raleigh. That is the car, is that an AMC Eagle?
0: Yes. Absolutely right.
3: Yeah.
0: The AMC Eagle wagon.
3: That was the first car that sort of started the crossover phase between cars and what SUVs are today.
0: Oh, man. I think you probably blame it for a lot of things.
3: Actually, my father-in-law had one of those, and he had nothing but problems with it.
0: Well, I think that's the consensus. That's why it is considered one of the world's worst.
3: Right. He owned it for about a year, and he couldn't wait to get rid of it after that. He was having motor issues with it.
0: Yeah. Yeah, well, it was a V6, and it was not an efficient motor. It was just, everything about it was just awful. But, you know, that wouldn't surprise us from AMC entirely, of course. But,
3: okay.
0: All right, good deal. Well, hang on. We'll add to your stash. Don't go away. Yes.
3: All right, thanks.
0: All right, so yes, that's absolutely, absolutely right. So, good deal for Chuck. And there we have it. All right, so now, what are we going to do? We're going to do 5x5. Okay. And that would be Maddie in Harwood Heights. Hello, Maddie. How are you?
4: Hey-o. I was going to try to guess the car, but I would have guessed wrong. And I want to do the 5 trivia questions.
0: Okay. So you want 5x5?
4: Yes. Yes, yes.
0: Okay. What is the name of Howard Hughes' plane?
4: The goose. The super goose.
0: It rhymes with goose. You can do it.
4: It's spruce goose.
0: Yes, absolutely right.
4: Spruce goose.
0: What product takes a licking and keeps on ticking?
4: Timex. I love Timex watches.
0: Okay. Who sang Animal Crackers in My Soup?
4: Soupy Sales. Was it Soupy Sales?
0: Shirley Temple.
4: Ah.
0: Who is M's secretary in the James Bond movies?
4: M's secretary in the James Bond movies is what's his name? Moneypenny?
0: Absolutely, no. Miss Moneypenny. You're 100% yes. Right.
4: Okay.
0: All right, so you just have to get one. All right. So we all know that the first diet cola with no calories at all was Diet Right. At least we should know that. But what was the first diet cola with one calorie?
4: Is it Tab?
0: Yes. Absolutely right. Four out of five, you're a winner. Hang on. Don't go away. You're absolutely right. And like I say,
4: right,
0: don't hold your breath on these prizes. All right. Absolutely, that's Tab, one calorie. But yeah, Diet Right was the first. And that was, who was it? Now I can't even think. Just horrible, too. RC Cola came up with Diet Right. Now we'll get to Seinfeld trivia with Jeff. And there, once again, are lines available for you, so take them. Oh, I know. I got to come up with another question. I will, right after this on WGN Radio.
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0: GN Radio. I'm Raleigh James. Okay, so who are they? Yes, it was redone as a Beach tune years later, but this was the 1967 original on J2. 888-876-5593. 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
2: A good chance of more rain, possibly thunderstorms today. Good morning, I'm Steve Ruxton. Two people are dead following what police say was a targeted ambush at a Southside gas station Monday evening. Investigators say a 25-year-old man and a 22-year-old woman were leaving the mobile station at West Pershing and South Wells at about 6:30 in the evening when a silver Nissan sedan pulled up. Multiple people inside the car reportedly opened fire, hitting the victim several times before speeding off. Both victims died at a local hospital. No one in custody in that shooting. The first of the two residential high-rises along DeSable Lakeshore Drive near Navy Pier is finally finished. Before the project started back in 2024, the site was best known for the circular 75-foot deep crater left when the infamous Spire project was scrapped. The second tower will be 60 stories high. However, construction won't happen until at least next year, after the current tower is currently leased. Well over 100 people are dead in Colombia after a 7.4 magnitude earthquake rocked the South American country on Monday. Rescue efforts are underway to find people who may be trapped under the rubble of collapsed buildings. The casualty count is expected to grow. While Iran is demanding that the U.S. agree to a list of demands to reopen the Strait of Hormuz, President Trump said Monday that Iran should pay damages for all the people the country's leaders have killed over the past 50 years. Trump also claimed again that the U.S. controls the strait, which remains shut down. WGN Sports, Cubs and Sox both off yesterday. The Cubs on the road tonight to take on the Nationals. The White Sox home against the Reds. The forecast from the WGN Chicago Weather Center, mostly cloudy today, 50-50 shot of showers, maybe thunderstorms, a high of 82. For Wednesday, mostly cloudy, a slight chance of showers and thunderstorms, and a high of 82. 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
10: K30,
9: 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I'm Bob Prosser, and I want to serve
10: you. One break.
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off with another man, and I strain a muscle, my fishing hand, my income tax is due. Now I lost my money in a poker game, and I think my left leg is a-going lame, and my brother asked me if I'd change my name, and that's what I think I'll do. My doctor told me not to smoke, drink nothing stronger than a Coke. I'm not even supposed to hear a dirty joke, if I laughed, it'll strain my heart. I had

0: WGN Radio. I'm Raleigh James. This guy actually had a big hit in 1957. Clearly this isn't it. But MGM released it in 1957, so what is it? All right, so 888-876-5593, 8888-Raleigh. And you need a new question. I am here to please. Around a handful of countries around the world have been known to do this. But 50% of inmates on death row across this country say America should be one of them. So, what do the inmates want America to do? Yeah, a handful of countries around the world done it. They say, well, America should. America doesn't. All right, what would that be? 888-876-5593. 8888-Raleigh. So there you have it. Now, Jeff is in Homewood. How's it going, Jeff?
1: Going okay. How are you?
0: I can't complain. So we're going to do our Seinfeld trivia, which has become somewhat of tradition here. What does Kramer use instead of shaving cream?
1: Baby oil.
0: Butter.
1: Oh, butter. That's right.
0: Talk to you next week.
1: Thank you.
0: Okay, thanks. So, yes, butter. I don't know. So, 888-876-5593, 8888-Raleigh. So, James on the south side. How's it going, James?
2: Fine. I was going to take a couple of guesses at that new question.
0: Okay. I can't wait.
2: Okay. I'm going to say, they're allowed to have their spouse or girlfriend come, at least they come back for like relations.
0: Nope. What else?
2: Okay, they're allowed to pick whatever meal during the day.
0: Nope.
2: Okay. They can choose what type of execute, what type of form of execution?
0: No.
2: A one time where they, like, I guess you could say, tobacco, where they can go to some place at least for one day or one thing, but under supervision.
0: Nope.
2: Okay, let's get to the question. I was going to say that song sounded like the last bumper sounded like a Hank Williams Sr. song.
0: But it's not. However, the guy did have one big hit, and only one, but one big hit.
2: Yeah, and I can't think of his name. I'm sorry.
0: That's okay. I'll give you a very easy World War II question. Tsutomu Yamaguchi is known for what? I think he's the only person, actually, who could claim this.
2: Okay. Tsutomu Yamaguchi.
0: Yes.
2: I will say that he is the guy who actually ended up bombing at least U.S. mainland U.S. territory?
0: No. We'll just call him a super survivor. Why would that be?
2: Oh, wait a minute. No. Okay. This is a guy who lived, who stayed 30 years out in, after the war had ended.
0: Nope. He's the only one who survived the atomic blast in Hiroshima. He was on a business trip. He returned home to Nagasaki and survived the bomb 3 days later there.
2: Yes, I got about that he had done that.
0: Yeah.
2: He was the one who did that.
0: Yep.
2: Okay.
0: All right. Good, though. Yes, you'll call me back tomorrow night, and we'll talk about the funeral home disasters. Oh, my dear God.
2: Yeah.
0: Okay. Thanks. Appreciate it. Yeah. I don't blame people for being just mad as all get out, but we'll talk about that tomorrow night. And you've probably been hearing it on the news, I'm sure. And if not, pay closer attention to the news. Why don't you? All right. So a handful of countries around the world have been known to do this, but 50% of the inmates on death row across the country say America should be one of them. It's not. What do the inmates want America to do? All right, so 888-876-5593, 8888. Raleigh, there is your trivia question. And, dearth of calls again. So I thought this was a good trivia question, but maybe not. You can have your own category if you want it. And we have a final bumper stumper coming up next. So 888-876-5593 on WGN Radio.

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0: 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I'm Raleigh James. So who is he? 888-876-5593. Originally from Reading, sort of a medley of anything he ever did. Did that as a kid. It's interesting. I've been trying to find him for years because the whole time I was in Pennsylvania, I figured, well, I'm close enough to Reading. Someone will know. No one did. No one ever heard of this guy, no matter how hard I tried. And then, sadly, every now and then I'd look him up, and sadly, I found him. Of course, I found him because of his obit. Yeah, he died in Las Vegas. I guess he was kind of a lounge lizard for a while, which fits. But I thought for a high school kid that that was a great little record, and no one had ever heard about him. And of course, by the time I did, it was a little late for an interview. Yeah, I'll call long distance, but that's farther than any area code I can reach. So, 888-876-5593-8888-Raleigh. If you don't get it tonight, this will be our straggler. A handful of countries around the world have been known to do this. America's not one of them. 50% of the inmates on death row across this country say America should be one of them. What do they want America to do? 888-876-5593. 8888 Raleigh. Like I say, if you don't get it now, well, we've got next week. It'll be the official straggler. We've got Ralph in Rockford. All right, Ralph, welcome back to WGN Radio. How are you?
1: Well, thank you very much. So far, I'm doing quite well because I just celebrated my birthday. So,
0: happy birthday. Congratulations.
1: Well, thank you.
0: So how,
1: well, thank you.
0: How are you going to spend the day?
1: Well, I spent already. It was on 8-8. It was Saturday.
0: Okay.
1: So, yeah,
0: what did you do?
1: Well, I did. I went to one of my relatives here, and we went to, there is a betting place across from Rockford College where you can bet on horses.
0: And how did you do?
1: Well, I didn't bet on any horse because I got the first, we didn't have a very good drinks here, but not, I don't drink very much alcohol. And the first thing the waitress does, she tips the glass and puts it all over me. It's the liquid.
0: Oh, no. No, no,
1: yeah.
0: No. Oh, jeez.
1: No, and then, this is unbelievable. She brings a second one and does the same thing.
0: No. Oh, man.
1: Yeah, so then the manager comes and says, we're going to bring you three more. The third drink, but you have already two, you know, so he kind of was joking, or he made a joke out of it, you know.
0: Uh-huh.
1: He had a good sense of humor.
0: Yeah, well, you had a good sense of humor. I would think after that you almost had a cause of action there.
1: Well, I mean, what can you do? I mean, I'm you know, if you ever get to know me, I'm a gentleman of old school, you know, and so I was educated not to blow up, you know.
0: All right.
1: Yeah, so, you know, if you ever get this, you know, I was well educated and very strictly educated. So, you know, I spent many years in a Catholic monastery. So.
0: Oh, geez, okay.
1: Yeah, right. Okay.
0: So we're going to do charts from 1978 this week.
1: Yeah, August.
0: August, we'll do August, yeah. August the 12th, 1978, right?
1: Yeah, okay, fine.
0: Number one.
1: I tried my best. Yeah, okay.
0: Let's see how you do. Three Times a Lady.
1: Oh, was the one that was, I think, the biggest hit the Commodores had.
0: Okay, number two, Grease.
1: Grease is the word, Frankie Valli.
0: Yes. Number three, Last Dance.
1: Last Dance would be Donna Summer.
0: Yeah. Number four, Miss You.
1: Stones.
0: Yep. Number five, Hot Blooded.
1: Whoopi Foreigner.
0: Yes. Number six, Boogie Oogie Oogie.
1: Oh, these were two ladies that played the guitars very well. That was Taste of Honey.
0: All right. Next, Love Will Find a Way.
1: Oh, that was Pablo Cruz.
0: Yep. Number eight, Copacabana.
1: Of course, that was Barry Manilow at the Copa.
0: Number nine, Magnet and Steel.
1: Oh, that was Walter Egan.
0: And number 10, An Everlasting Love.
1: Well, I think it was done first in 69, and now I think Andy Gibb redid it.
0: Yeah, Andy Gibb, I'm afraid so. So, all right,
1: yeah,
0: you aced the top 10. Let's see how far you get. Hopelessly Devoted to You is number 11.
1: Oh, that was, of course, that was Lady Olivia Newton-John.
0: 12 is Life's Been Good.
1: I think it was Joe Walsh, wasn't it?
0: Yes. All right, number 13, My Angel Baby.
1: Tommy Blue Boy.
0: Toby Bo. Yes.
1: Toby Bo.
0: Yes, from the Whatever Happened to Benny Santini album, because they made him be Benny Santini for years. All right.
1: Okay. All right.
0: I'm not going to let it bother me tonight.
1: That was one of the early hits for the Atlanta Rhythm Section.
0: Yeah, Shadow Dancing.
1: Oh, Shadow Dancing. That was another big, I think that was the biggest hit that Andy Gibb had.
0: Yes. All right, Baker Street.
1: Oh, that was a very song for Gary Rafferty.
0: All right, absolutely right. All right, so now we go to 17, King Tut.
1: Okay, what is it called, King Tut?
0: Yes, King Tut.
1: King Tut, okay, that was it a king in the old Arab world, or what?
0: King Tut.
1: No, I'm sorry, is it a king? I couldn't hear it.
0: Yeah, King Tut, K-I-N-G, next word, T-U-T.
1: T-O-T. Okay.
0: T-U-T. T-U-T. King Tut.
1: Okay, I'll try my best here, but I really can't remember that one because I...
0: Well, that's all right. Who would want to? Steve Martin. It was a comedy record.
1: Oh, it's a comedy record.
0: Yeah,
1: okay, well,
0: but you did very well. Very, very well.
1: Well, thank you very
0: much. Hold on, don't go away. All right.
1: I think it was a late birthday gift.
0: Yes, yes. Well, and nothing spilled on you. So hang on. All right. So, yes, Ralph Aistam. It wasn't Toby Bo who was Spinny Santini. It was Chris Rea. Had sent records out at the same time. But I remember that that album. So, yes, not Toby Bo, Chris Rea. Now, what was Chris Rea's hit? I can't even think of it. All right. I had to play these horrible things. All right. So Maddie is in Harwood Heights. Welcome back to WGN Radio.
2: Hey, Raleigh, I'm going to try for the trivia question. I'm going to say medical experiment.
0: Ooh. You think 50% of in-row inmates think that's a good idea? Oh, my God.
2: Death row?
0: Yeah, death row. No.
2: Inmates?
0: No. Death row inmates, 50%, I don't think, weighed in on medical experiments. I doubt they would want it.
2: All right. Well...
0: Yeah, if you think of something else, and of course, if nobody gets it here in the next 4 minutes, it'll be next week's Stragglers. That'll give you plenty of time to think about it.
2: I'll do some investigating.
0: All right, I'm counting on it. Thanks. All right. Yeah,
2: you
0: can't look them up, though. See, this is the deal, and I hope everybody realizes that. It's hard to come up with questions you can't search, and invariably, you probably can if you try hard enough, and that's not the spirit of the game. You know, I've been doing trivia contests for about 50 years on the radio. God, that's a lot. And for many years, it was very easy to do because there weren't there wasn't an internet. There weren't that many sources that were easy on the tip of your fingers to search. But increasingly with the internet, everything is there. And so my challenge when I come up with the questions I throw out is to come up with things that are not searchable. But invariably, they might be. The prizes are worthless, as you know, and I do mean worthless, and it takes forever to get them. And I am so embarrassed about that. But on the list of things I have to do, I'm sorry, but it keeps falling further down. But it will get there. John and I both are committed to, at some point while we're still breathing, getting out some prizes. If nothing else, they're taking up a lot of room in my closet because we continue. You know, I'll see DVDs or CDs or 8-tracks or 45s, and I'll put them in the box. And then the box turns into multiple boxes, of course. So we have reason that we want to get them out eventually. But that said, you're doing it for the fun of it, so don't look them up. I'd appreciate it if you don't. Occasionally people will, and I chastise them when they do, because that's not the spirit of it. Okay, so if you want to think about it, though, I hope you will. And a handful of countries around the world have been known to do this, but America is not one of them. However, 50% of inmates on death row say that America should be one of them. America should do this. Now, what is it they want America to do? 888 877-8767 888-876-5593. 88 R-O-L-L-Y-E. So that will be our straggler, I do think, for next week. Full show tomorrow night. In fact, full show is tomorrow night, Wednesday night, and Thursday night. But Wednesday, remember, is the big super eclipse, super duper, but also the new moon. And so that means if you write your prosperity checks Central Time, that would be about noon 30. Write it right before that. And if you don't know about the law of abundance, well, go to MarianneWinkowski.com, just like it sounds, and you can read all about the law of abundance and also see about the new moon. But the deal is, it's interesting. Many, many, many people believe in the law of abundance and why you want to write your prosperity checks right around the new moon. But some of them steadfastly say you do it right after the new moon. Some of them, like Marianne, say you do it right before the new moon. I think it doesn't matter either way. The bottom line is that what you're doing is you're demonstrating to the universe that you're ready to receive abundance. And I don't think it matters whether it's before or after. The reason for the new moon is they're a little more attentive then, supposedly. Anyway, even more so with the solar eclipse. And it's interesting because astrologers have nothing better to do, so the internet is rife with all manner of everything regarding what's happening Wednesday. The bottom line, nothing. But the aspect is relatively rare. The last time this aspect came together as it is was actually around August of 2008. Yeah, well, we know what happened in September, so I'll leave it to you whether you're worried about that. But if you think it applies to you, if you were born between about 1950 and 1954, then this eclipse will be right on your Pluto, wherever the Pluto might be in your chart. The reason I say that is because between about 50 and 54, Pluto was about 19 to 24 degrees in Leo, and this eclipse, I think, is 22 degrees in Leo, so therefore it would be close to an exact conjunction. And, of course, what house it appears in will determine how it's going to affect you, and if you believe this, all right, well, the bottom line is you can read all about it. Otherwise, we will convene tomorrow night, 21 hours from now, and until then, that's a wrap. We thank Adam for keeping us on the air and John for screening your calls. Above all, I thank you for calling, and I hope to hear from you tomorrow night. I'm Raleigh James. It's WGN Radio.
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5: The rain is holding off, at least for now. Good morning. I'm Dimitri Boubaris. Two people are dead following an ambush at a Southside gas station Monday evening. It happened just before 6.

Headlong Island. Plus, If I Had a Slammer and Familiarity Breeds Attempt. I'm Grant Marshall, 2020 News. Real news, real stories, real fun. The Wild Isled West. The fuzz on New York's Throng Island making a big squeal out of a thrust-to-sorry demo derby featuring dirt bikes and ATVs. Middle Island mayhem as 200 maniacs take over a couple of roads next to the Wrong Island Excessway. But why start now? A daily dose of driver's dread plays out persistently and pathologically on the Southern State Speedway and Sunflies Highway. Move along. Nothing to flee here. Wrecking Brawl. He don't want to go to rehab. A drunk on a renovation gig remodeling a Target store in Ohio was a one-man wrecking crew, cops say, first getting into it with workers at the Chipotle next door, who then followed tequila skunk cries outside and jumped him, the popo proclaim, before Target practice headed back to work to punch his project foreman in the face, Cleveland.com reports. Drunk Fistery not only got fired, coppers collared hot sauce and took him off to the tank. Repito Bandito, like a broken criminal record. Some frequent prior hit a bank in the San Francisco Bay Area, cops claim, holding a teller at knife point to score some loot. But cash me if you can was a breacher of habit, the fuzz say, and came right back to the same exact Oakland branch 6 days later for a persistent repay. Two for the load got nailed by the fuzz shortly after round hog pay. Habitual offender said to be practically on a first shame basis. And that's what's happening. I'm Grant Marshall, 2020 News.

0: recalling that white and brown eggs, as far as that way, produced in Texas. Now, let's see. They were produced and distributed from farms in Texas June 6th through July 3rd, 2026, with sell dates between July 20th and August 17th. The eggs were shipped to food service and retail customers in Texas, Oklahoma, and Louisiana. Boy, you're worried about this? You're not there.
1: Well, no, I didn't know where it was.
0: Well, now you do.
1: Well, I mean, I wouldn't worry about it because they make, you know, for my diabetic, new diabetic diet, I'm supposed to have two boiled eggs for breakfast.
0: All right.
1: And then I boil them in the water. It would kill everything, right?
0: No, not necessarily. But I wouldn't.
1: Really?
0: I wouldn't worry about this. I just wouldn't. And as far as brands, you won't see it as Midwest Poultry Services. You'll see it as like Kroger's or Simple Truth or Brookshire's or Country Morning. You know, I don't know, but there's probably other names they use as well. But those are the ones that come to mind for me. That's the deal.
1: As long as I find out where the recall is now.
0: Well, yeah, you have nothing to worry about.
1: Okay.
0: Enjoy your eggs.
1: Usually the eggs that I get are, I think, Dutch Farms or Prairie Farms.
0: All right.
1: Okay, well, that's it. I was just so tired this week. Okay.
0: All right. Well, good to talk to you as always. It's always a pleasure. Thanks, Cindy. All right, so 888-876-5593 would be 8888 Raleigh, and I do think we have another request coming up on WGN Radio.

0: WGN Radio. I'm Raleigh James. That's Junior Walker and the All-Stars. Cleo's back. That's the flip side of Shaking Finger Pop, and that was one that Linda in Richland Park wanted to hear. And I swear there's part of a channel missing on that. Not the whole channel, but part of what is, I'm not sure. But still good no matter what. All right, Elizabeth in Rock Falls, welcome back to WGN Radio.
1: I'm here.
0: And I'm here.
1: Okay. Well, I heard on the news the other day that Martha Reeves from Martha and the Vandellas sang the national anthem at the first women's professional baseball game in Springfield, Illinois.
0: Okay.
1: And they played it on YouTube, and it's, I can't even explain it. You know how she did sing.
0: Okay.
1: And she just sounds like a vibrato soprano. And I have to give the people and the teams credit. I mean, it was just off the charts. Wild.
0: Yeah, that film has been out there recently, and she was mocked for the better part of a week after that first showed. Yeah. She said the backup singers were unnecessary and I was out of tune. So, all right. She says, who's singing with me? Yeah, right.
1: You had three people from the audience come down and be the backup.
0: Right. And so... apparently just terrible.
1: It was. Listen to it on YouTube.
0: Oh no! I'll prefer to take her as I like her. I don't. Mm-hmm. I'm always afraid to hear this. So
1: and I can't give you an example, but I was amazed at how people in the audience kept straight faces and.
0: Well, some didn't. I think there was a certain amount, from what I heard, of chuckling and smirking. Uh-huh. So not everybody, but yeah. How about that? So I clearly did not see it, but apparently it is all over the net.
1: Oh, she's 85 now.
0: Yeah, and former city council member in Detroit.
1: I suppose they asked her, not knowing what it would be like.
0: Well, I think part of the problem was the backup singers.
1: Oh, no, it was mostly her.
0: Yeah, because the backup singers, from what I understand, were completely out of tune and much louder and all this. And at one point, she just stops and looks at them.
1: Right. She stopped in the middle of it.
0: Yeah, so, you know, that's not on her. So I don't know what to say, and it's interesting that she was given in the rehearsal the option of not having backup singers, and why she chose to have them, I think she would have preferred to rethink that once it got underway.
1: Right.
0: So, yeah, so they were just completely out of tune, which, by the way, is a problem in general, not so much for backup singers, but for the people who are backing you when you're on tour. If you don't play your own instruments and you're dependent upon who they get to back you, that's why some of these concerts are just painful over the years. So that's not surprising at all. So, yeah, wasn't the performance she hoped for, I guess.
1: Well, she didn't sound anything like she did when she was younger.
0: Yeah, well, but, you know, when you have something like that, if the backup singers are, like I say, they're louder than you and they're completely off key, you almost have nowhere to go with that. But why she chose to have them, I guess they didn't rehearse it. It was rehearsal when she chose to have them, but maybe they weren't there. I don't know. Because I would think if she actually heard what it was going to be, she'd say, no, thank you. So I don't know.
1: I can't tell you how that song went unless you hear it.
0: Well, it's the Star-Spangled Banner.
1: I know, but...
0: Which is bad no matter who does it.
1: One of the radio announcers said, it's so awful, but it's beautiful.
0: All right. All right. So apparently she's coming out with a new album, Searching. I'm sure the national anthem will not be on it. All right. Well, no, I must admit I have missed this, and I kind of want to keep it that way. All righty, then.
1: Take my word for it, then.
0: Well, I'll tell you what, I've seen some of the outfits she's wearing when she performs, so your voice seems to match what she's worn, so I'm not totally surprised.
1: Is she still with it?
0: Yeah, well, obviously she's still with us. She was singing. Yes.
1: I know, but was she with us, brain-wise? Well,
0: yes, absolutely.
1: Okay.
0: No, I mean, I don't know what led to this train wreck, but no, I have not heard that she is impaired in any way.
1: Her voice is.
0: Okay. Well, I guess the new album, which will be a studio album, is coming out any day now, I would think. So, that'll be interesting to see, because obviously that would be at her best. Now, I assume that after this performance, there were other people who were questioning her sanity. But, in the past, she's had, dependency with prescription drugs or things like that. But to the best of my knowledge, and that was a long time ago, to the best of my knowledge, there's never been a diagnosis of mental impairment. What?
1: Huh?
0: I'm off the air. We're in the news.
1: All right.
0: So, all right. Talk to you later. Thanks. All right. So with that, if you're listening on the stream, I'll tell you we'll be on right after the news and all that is over. Of course, if you're listening on WGN, I'm talking to myself again.

0: imagine that. It's
1: agreed.
0: Quite get my key, because I think of time as, you know, tomorrow is straight ahead, or yesterday is, you know.
1: Yeah, no, we're absolutely in tune with that, and me too. Whenever I hear that, well, everything's happened simultaneously, there is no concept of time, that is an earthbound thing, my head wants to pop off, because it's like, wait a minute, what about the past lives then? They're not in the past, you know? So if they're not in the past, how are they influencing me now? You know, and on and on it goes.
0: And why don't I know it? Because I'd like to take some of those mistakes I made, and
1: absolutely. Now, there was one guy I had on the air many years ago, one of the nuts back in the Coast to Coast days and before, who believed that every one of us, he wasn't necessarily down with that there is no time, although that's sort of what he's getting at. He believed that we were living like 7 or 8 incarnations simultaneously, like different versions of ourself. And it gets weirder, because he believed that one of them was optimal and one of them was awful and the rest of them were kind of in the middle, and that if we weren't on our optimal timeline, we could switch to it. Now, that's the part I had trouble with. You know, like, what do you mean switch to it? Yeah, that's going to be a lot of people no longer in the picture. And, couldn't really make heads or tails of it, but he fervently believed it.
0: And you were talking about, you know, when you get to a life choice, to be able to go through all of
1: them. Oh, yeah, that would be great. I would love an existence where I could take all the choices.
0: I wonder if we do that in multiple, if there are parallel universes, if we do that in various parallel universes, and then at the end we meet all of ourselves.
1: I wouldn't be surprised, because that would be, obviously it wouldn't be corporeal, but that could be an incarnational system. Why not?
0: And cause things like that are kind of interesting to me, even though it's hard to get my head around them.
1: Well, exactly. And it is interesting because, so let's face it, all of us, I won't say we necessarily have regrets, but we often wonder, well, what if I had did this instead of that? And the idea that you could do them both, and then, of course, at the end of that existence, you have close to 500,000 different lines going. But nonetheless, I think it would be terrific. But I'm fascinated by it. And like I was saying last night, all these people with their near-death experiences who think that they now have the answer, that is the demo version. Yeah, the whole program, nobody's come back to tell us. And that sort of bothered me too, because supposedly these mediums can talk to them, but why hadn't you, like Houdini, didn't he promise to come back? I think there were several. Well, we haven't heard from him, have we?
0: I know. When I die, I don't want to come back. I'm going to keep going straight.
1: Oh well, absolutely. I'm done too. If assuming there's a choice, that's right. Yeah, I've had it with Earth, but who knows? And I think it's so fascinating. What is really disturbing, though, is the people who have decided how it is, whatever that belief system is, and absolutely will fight to the death if you don't agree with them. And when you get right down to it, that's the wars of the world. I mean, everybody who has their own, steadfast belief. I'm open to whatever it is.
0: Well, my question has always been, how is it that you, of all people, know the right way? How is it not billions of people on the planet don't?
1: Right.
0: And you do. I always am curious about that.
1: Oh, yeah.
0: I don't know. I know if I want to go to L.A., there are all sorts of ways to get there.
1: Yeah, absolutely.
0: And that's kind of the way religion is.
1: Yeah, and I would assume that, when you go initially, you get exactly what you expect. It's like the passion play to get you used to whatever's coming.
0: Yeah. Well, I don't really know what to expect, so I don't know what I'll get, but I'll find out at some point.
1: And yeah.
0: Don't expect me to come back, because I probably won't, so,
1: Well, I assume there's some very well-intentioned people who were ardent that they were going to, a la Houdini.
0: Yeah.
1: And with that in mind, I wonder what is it that's stopping them? Or, worse than that, have they, and we're just not cognizant of it?
0: Yeah, and maybe they didn't want to bother with it.
1: Well, that could be, but what if they did and we just can't perceive it?
0: Yeah. That's true.
1: Yeah.
0: Because somebody says, oh, you're not really Harry Houdini. Come on now.
1: Well, right. Well, that's the other thing. All these people have these past lives, and they're always somebody famous. No, exactly. No. That doesn't work out for me at all. That just...

0: law of arithmetic would tell you that ain't right. But, you know, it's fascinating to fall asleep by, but so far nobody's got the answer as far as I know.
1: No. And, you know, it's but the time star idea is interesting because I think I'd sell Sundays because those days have always been the most boring, long. Somehow Sundays have 48 hours instead of 24.
0: You know, I absolutely, when I was growing up as a kid, I believed that to my core. I hated Sundays. They just went on forever. So yeah, if you could sell extra Sundays, it would seem like you'd get even more done.
1: And yeah, because when I was a kid, like, God, I got to go back to school the next day. And then when I became an adult, it was like, yeah, you got to go back to work the next day. And you know, the highlight of Sundays was Dr. Demento when he was on. You know, that was the only good thing about Sundays I've ever had.
0: I tend to agree with that. Yes, Dr. Demento was absolutely a highlight. Yeah, it's interesting because, of course, we know that time is relative from the standpoint of we've all talked about the third grade took, you know, 10 years easily. It took forever to get through it. When we were kids, summer lasted forever and on and on. Now, of course, my God, a year goes by and you don't even notice it. So
1: How did that year go so quick?
0: Yes, you know, yes, that's right. And the older you get, the faster it goes.
1: Yeah, it's true.
0: So it definitely is relative that way, but you know, who knows? But yeah, I want to open that time store. I really I can make a fortune, you know, even if I was just selling a couple hours.
1: Yeah, well, you know, if I can get one open, I'm gonna be selling some Sundays.
0: Yeah, well, that's so good. Have a special.
1: I will, you know, 3 for the price of 2 or something.
0: Yeah,
1: like that.
0: Yeah, right. Yeah, right, exactly. Well, you know, I guess for the forward thinking, you could talk about selling, you know, weeks, not only hours or days, but an entire week.
1: Yeah. Months, you know, somebody wants a month, well, I'll sell you a month, you know.
0: Yeah. And then of course you'd have to decide if that was a summer month, would that be discounted compared to a winter month?
1: Yeah. Or would it be February or May?
0: Yeah, right. You know, right, exactly. Yeah, well, I'm all for it. I assume it's possible on some level, but not anyone that I can that I can reach anytime soon.
1: No, you know, we'll find out whatever is between lives then.
0: Yeah.
1: And
0: yeah.
1: But I want to rest for a while.
0: Oh, I'm with you
1: immediately.
0: I'm with you. How about never? You know, what do you mean immediately?
1: Yeah, I could stay not coming back. That'd
0: be fine.
1: Yeah.
0: Hopefully it's voluntary. And,
1: that's true.
0: Yeah. It'll be interesting to say the least, but I would love it if somebody actually came back and the rest of us mere mortals here could perceive them.
1: Yeah, oh, that would be great because I would want to ask them all sorts of questions.
0: Oh, me too. Yeah. That's right.
1: You know, like, what's it like on the other side, for example, you know?
0: Yeah. Well, awesome.
1: Why did you want to come back anyway?
0: Yeah, right, exactly. You know? Why are you here? Yeah. Yeah.
1: Yeah.
0: I don't know, but I guess we'll all find out soon enough.
1: Because I remember my father was dying, and he saw the light in the window, and he tried to get to it. He was wanting to get to that light.
0: Well.
1: And it was almost like a panic attack. He was so... You know, and I thought, he's trapped in this body. And, you know, last thing he said was to me, you've got to help me go, expletive deleted.
0: Yeah.
1: And I said, I would if I could, which I would have unplugged. He had some machines that were keeping him alive. And if I could have, I would have unplugged that stuff. But then I'd be in jail now.
0: Well, right. Precisely. But, you know, that part is interesting. There have been several hospice workers who've written books and things like that talking about what people do just before they pass. And there is a lot of consensus on how that is. And seeing glimpses of the other side is very common.
1: Yeah, it is. And I think he confused with my mother with some previous, just with some deceased relatives the last day or so.
0: Was your mother still alive?
1: Yeah.
0: Oh, yeah. She must have loved that.
1: she was dealing with it. And he didn't confuse me with anybody, but, I was there with him a lot the last couple of days.
0: Yeah.
1: I think there were some times that, you know, in the middle of the night that he might have confused her with
0: Interesting.
1: You know, some aunts or uncles or something. But
0: yeah.
1: You know, that's got to be rough, though, to have to deal with that.
0: Oh, absolutely.
1: You seem to roll that pretty well.
0: Yeah.
1: And,
0: but if you can figure out how to open the Time Store, I'm ready to promote it.
1: Yeah, I'll let you know. I'll contact you to buy some time on KQSS.
0: Yeah, right. Oh, God, please don't. I'll have to do more logs. But
1: okay, well.
0: Yeah.
1: Okay.
0: All right. Well,
1: you know, I just had to help you make a little money.
0: Yeah, okay. Right. No. Yeah, I forego the money. I've got to redo a log tonight because of somebody who did that on me. I'm like, no, don't start tomorrow. Yeah, exactly.
1: Oh.
0: All right, thanks.
1: Yeah, I don't want it to be that. Okay, thanks
0: a
1: lot.
0: Appreciate it. Yeah, absolutely. So 888-876-5593-8888, Raleigh. And we got Gene and Dalton with some requests. Ruth and Gurnee. Oh, I promised I'd play her request again because she missed it the first time. So we will. I picked the Dinah Shore version, don't you know? And James on the South Side and his stories. Yes, we'll get to him before the night is out. And should you want to weigh in, 888-876-5593 on WGN Radio.

0: 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I'm Raleigh James. There it is, Dinosaur, 1944. It was from a movie, Belle of the Yukon, Sleigh Ride in July, and she was in it. So was Gypsy Rose Lee and Randolph Scott and others. And so yeah, it was interesting. It was a Western comedy, one way or another. And that was Ruth's request. So there you have it on WGN Radio. Hello, Ruth.
1: Hi, Raleigh. Thank you so much.
0: Oh, sure.
1: Well, I really wanted to call to ask a question about the credit card, but I'll wait for that for another day because I didn't quite catch what you were saying about what kind of credit card to buy when you didn't have one. And because of fraud, I needed to buy something substitute. But I'll get to that at another time because I'm interrupted by the request for shopping at the Times store. Now, this song that you just played, I hadn't heard it for years. So hearing the lyrics has a poignant, phenomenal, far more interesting observation for me because I look back at all the paranormal experiences I had starting at 4 years old, but before birth. I remember before I was born. I remember the constellations. You know, there's a song, the stars are the windows to heaven, but they communicate, and they communicate with other stars in the constellation when you're up there in that sacred night part of the universe where you say sleep is sacred. Yeah, you're right on that, extremely sacred. But back to shopping at the Times store. So when I got the most phenomenal, trying to explain very, very Times store shopping trips that were happening, and I'm trying to fit pieces of the puzzle together. So I asked a cousin, Lorraine Perfidis. I said, well, Jess Stern's book, Soulmates. That was the first one that I'd read. Someone else suggested it to me, and I had to drive all the way from Round Lake to North Riverside to find the book. And then there are just hundreds and hundreds of them.
0: Hang on a minute. Don't go away. We're gonna take a break for the news, and you're going to figure out how to do this succinctly and not take us down many other paths. And that's where we'll pick it up after the news. Yeah, I think it's going to be an interesting story if we get to it. All right, we will get to James on the South Side and his stories from last night. Gene and Dalton in a request. Chris in South Carolina. A local Whataburger closed. Well, hopefully it was just for the day. We'll find out about that coming up on WGN Radio.

0: All right, I'm not 100% sure where the other track went to that too, but I won't go ahead and belabor Donna the Prima Donna there without both tracks. So we'll try it again. I thought that I had fixed that. Well, I think a lot of things actually. All right, so back to Ruth and Gurney, who is going to succinctly tell her story now. All right, Ruth, continue.
1: Okay, well, let's go time store shopping. Now, Houdini. I can, not a lot, but some people, I'd say about a 20% percentage that I can analyze something about what they've done in a previous life and where they're going to be in another life. 20%. I'll use Houdini. He probably, and I'm using the word probably, there's things that I will be really guaranteed on, and I'll say it when I am. But in this case, I'll say he probably came back as David Copperfield. However, he did not remember because the chairman of the board did not give him that knowledge. That's the tree of knowledge that comes through astrology and the gates of the month that you're born in. So he couldn't announce to the world, I was Houdini. And who would have believed him if he had done it in the first place? So very rarely does somebody come by and say, I am a person from another lifetime and I know it for sure. Because most of the time you'll be ridiculed, just like Edgar Casey was ridiculed to be the sleeping prophet. So persons who I can figure out, let's say it's a put out girl. You know, what Archie Bunker would say, the regular girls are giving it away for free. She's a put-out girl. If I know something personal about her, I can figure out what she's going to do in another lifetime. Now, your question, I asked Lorraine Perfides because I could not understand the same thing that you can't understand, why all these things are parallel, why they're happening at the same time, and how could you be possibly experiencing, there actually are forms of soulmates, not the main soulmate, the big one. Most people are not going to get near the big one in hundreds of years and may never get back after a separation. But the average soulmates are people with traumatic experiences, karma, who caused the traumatic experience, and what they have to, I'll just use this again, because I got more information on this. George Armstrong Custer married the Indian chief that took his life. He also married the Indian daughter of a chief whose name was Blame the Woman. He married those two people. And I can prove certain things involved with that. So it's like a tree. The root is you, Raleigh. And you may have 100 people on that tree who are parallel experiences to what you're doing right now in this time store. So going shopping at the time store previously, you will have more than just 1, 2, 3, or 4 persons that you might have the memory of it, but you are definitely back with a group of people, and they're on your root, on your tree. Now, I have a guess.
0: Or, by the way, none of this tells me why Houdini can't appear here. I'm just curious.
1: He probably did. I'm sure he's appeared here.
0: Well, and
1: he's been.
0: And then why is it that we're not able to see that?
1: Because it's the control of God. It's God's will. He doesn't give the information out.
0: I see.
1: If you study God, you'll figure out how really, truly secret he is. And being a Scorpio, I can understand secrets because that's one of the backbones of Scorpio. Okay, about Raleigh, I would think that you would come back, and I'm not going to pinpoint specifically, nothing new under the sun. It's all been done before. I would think that if you were coming back to the earth plane, which you say you don't want to do it, no. It's too tough, it's too hard, you want to go to the other places that are out there, so you actually have some knowledge of the other places that are out there. If you were going to come back, I would put you in the rank of a gold in my ear.
0: Oh, God. God,
1: no,
0: help me.
1: No, why? Why would you say, oh, God?
0: I'm just tired thinking about it. Don't I get a vacation life where I don't have to do anything?
1: Well, see, that's just exactly it. God gives you that cup of forgetfulness, or he's not giving out the information for what you just said. You want to rest. You want to get out of it. And most of the time, rest does happen. That's stated in the Bible specifically.
0: All right.
1: So you will get what you can handle. There's no doubt about it. But it's time shopping and let's go shopping, and there's hundreds of books on it.
0: Oh, yeah,
1: and
0: but
1: some
0: I'd,
1: of them are very...
0: But I'd still like to buy a couple extra hours, and no one's explained how I can do that.
1: Well, if there's anybody that can do it, it would probably be you.
0: Oh, God.
1: Because you've got so much other, but you don't want it. So you're blocking it.
0: Yeah.
1: It's not going to come to you. You don't want it. You don't want to know. So that's it in a nutshell.
0: All
1: you
0: right.
1: You really don't want to know.
0: All right. You know, I've been told that a lot. Thanks, Ruth. I appreciate it. Yeah, I hear that all the time. You're blocking. Yeah, well, what can I do about it? All right. So, and the answer is, of course, nap. That's what I'll do about it. I'll nap. All right. So we're going to try Donna the Prima Donna again after this and see if I fix the problem on WGN Radio. Donna!

0: WGN Radio. I'm Raleigh James, and there you have it. Both tracks of Donna the Prima Donna. Makes me want to hear Junior Borker and the All-Stars again so I can hear them both. Well, time for that, I'm sure. But before we do anything else, and we will get to James on the South Side, we must, as far as that goes, and Jean and her request. But Chris in South Carolina, I looked it up, and yes, you're right, this is sad. As of 7 tonight, the Whataburger is gone in Greenwood and not coming back. I'm so sorry.
1: Yeah, it's very sad because they just opened last year around September 11th.
0: Oh, really? Now, that's interesting. And this is a company store. Whataburger is interesting. It's mostly company, but they have some franchise as well. But this was a company store, and I guess they did an audit and said not profitable enough. So now you've got to drive an hour to Whataburger. You go to Anderson or, you know, whatever. But bottom line is it's going to be an hour drive.
1: Yeah, because I think Greenwood, they had a bad reputation of these restaurants closing so soon and not getting supported.
0: Huh. Well, a sad day in Greenwood. The Whataburger, was it a good Whataburger? Did you enjoy it?
1: It was okay, but I liked their milkshake.
0: All right. Okay.
1: Yeah, but at least I got two apple pies and a milkshake the day before they closed.
0: Yeah, probably had more sales today than they have in months.
1: Yeah.
0: All right, well, good deal.
1: Yeah, but you know, we got too much Mexican restaurants that we need. What we need is a buffet place, a pizza place, a pizza buffet place, a seafood place. But it, you know, it's these crookos in the council that wants this stuff to happen, like too many Mexican restaurants and car wash places.
0: Well, you know, you got, what, about 23,000 people in the big Greenwood metro?
1: Yeah, but the only thing that's not going to close is Cracker Barrel and Dixie.
0: Yeah, that's probably true. So, all right. Well, sorry to hear the news.
1: Yeah, but the good thing is Dunkin' Donuts is coming back after all those years to Greenwood.
0: Well, we'll see how long that lasts. You'll keep us posted.
1: Yeah, because the last time we had Dunkin' Donuts is from 1990 to 1992 on Montague.
0: Okay. Well, there you go. All right. Well, good deal. Thanks for the news, Chris. Sad it is.
1: Yeah, have a great weekend. I hope no Whataburgers ever close.
0: Yeah, well, some do, obviously.
1: Waste of a building.
0: All right.
1: Waste of a building.
0: Yeah. Thanks. Most of them aren't still shaped in that, you know, that weird architecture that started in Odessa, God, in the 50s. And, yeah, sort of like an A-frame on steroids is what it was. All right, Gene and Dalton's got some requests. All right, Gene, it'll be next week, but what do you want to hear?
2: Oh, you know what? I was thinking, I'll see you in my dreams, or it's nice to have a man around the house. But you know what I'd like to comment on? You've talked so much about death. My mother was 50 years the fourth. That's why I didn't call you. I was kind of down in the dumps. And I've had masses said for her for 50 years at my local church.
0: Oh, wow.
2: And the thing is that one of the last things she asked me before her death was, Jeannie, she says, do you come back? The poor woman suffered most of her life. And the thing is that whatever came to me, I said, oh, Mom, the dinosaurs never came back. You're not going to come back.
0: Oh, God.
2: And I told her, I said, and I kissed her, and the tears were running down her cheeks. And it was the same thing with my father-in-law. I was the last one with him. And the mother of my husband and sister, you know, he always had his little tattoo on his arm from the First World War Navy. He was a big Navy man. And I was the only one with him in the room. And I touched his arm and soothed him. And I touched the tattoo on his arm. And I said to him, Esther said hello. And with that, he closed his eyes and he went off.
0: All right.
2: And,
0: that's nice.
2: And there is, it's a soothing way sometimes. And it was the same thing with one of my brothers, you know, from eight brothers and sisters. And it was my favorite brother. I had the last conversation before he had a heart attack. And
3: I face death so much with everybody. And but the thing is, it's been soothing, I hope, for all of them. And I always tried to do that.
0: Yeah, well, that's very nice. That kind of makes up for the dinosaur comment. Yes.
3: I know. But there's so much, you know, that goes on, you know, in our life. We don't know if we're going to come back or be here or whatever, you know.
0: Absolutely,
3: and
0: we don't.
3: That was, you know, there's a way to go about it, I guess. Something comes to you, you know.
0: Yeah.
3: It was the same thing with my poor husband, you know, with all he went through with his strokes and amputations, heart surgeries, all the cancers, esophageal bone cancer, the whole bit.
0: Yeah.
3: You know, when he was dying, everybody knew in this little club we used to go to for karaoke. And finally, this one night, I knew it was the end. And a lady friend there said to me, she said, look, she says, when you go back to the hospital, she said, tell him it's okay, that you'll be okay. And sure enough, I told Lyle, I said, I'll be okay, Lyle. And I took his head and I said, do you hear me? And he heard me and he went off. So, you know, there's always that last moment. And I was wondering, Raleigh, you know, we all face that, and you faced it with your dear friend, your dad, and many people in your life. You know, there's always that last moment that you're able to have, and you just make the best of it, and you try to find the right word. Does it fit? You know, does it come to you? What? And you don't know.
0: Right.
3: I mean, who knows? But it happens. But I was wondering, did they ever write a song with all your knowledge of so many songs about anything about that last moment? That would be a good song, you know, with something about it, because there's so many songs out there.
0: That's a good question, and I'm going to think about that, and nothing is immediately coming to mind. There were the Abbott brothers did something called No Hard Feelings, you know, and then there's, you know, the One Last Goodbye, things like that. But
3: yes.
0: Your Memory Remains. Yeah, I'm trying to, but I'll have to think hard to see if one really, really fits. But there's there are several that dance about it. But I'll take a look. Good question.
3: Oh, and anybody can do it. It's you.
0: you know
3: that. Really and truly, you know that. But anyway, Raleigh, you're so kind and beautiful. And, you know, you and John have a great marriage there. And you hang on to it as long as God gives it to you.
4: Why are you hearing Noisy Clock by the Lawrence Keys Trio instead of the stream? Because the stream is down. Why is the stream down? If I knew that, the stream wouldn't be down. I moved up, finding and fixing the stream, to urgent on the to-do list. Hopefully, you'll be hearing what you came to hear here soon. Until then, it's Noisy Clock on a repetitive loop. Sorry about that. Check back later. Thanks for trying to listen.

0: 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We started at 10. 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

0: WGN Radio. I'm Raleigh James. 3 hours to spend together, and it is Monday night, so the time is right for trivia. That's what we'll do. Got plenty of questions, got some bumper stumpers, and of course, when all else fails, you can have your own category, and sky is always the limit on that. So, with that in mind, we have a straggler. We started out at the end of last week, so I promised you if you don't get it tonight, we'll hold it over, but I'm hoping you'll get it tonight. A medical textbook over 100 years ago included mental fermentation on its conditions list. By the way, that's fermentation, F-I-R-M-E-N-T, not getting drunk, obviously. Mental fermentation, F-I-R-M, on its conditions list. But what's interesting is there was one favored cure for this disorder. What was it? Never mind what mental fermentation might be. I haven't a clue. But what was... I guess I could make some uneducated is more like it, guesses. However, we're just looking for the cure, and it's something fairly simple. So that's the question I've thrown out there. Yeah, clear as mud, I'm sure. 11 bumper stumpers of all varieties tonight. But as I say, when you give up, you haven't heard a bumper stumper yet, you just pick your own category, and sky is always the limit on that. And we are going to kick it off tonight with Barry in New Hampshire. So, Barry, welcome back to WGN Radio.
1: Hey, Raleigh.
0: How's it going?
1: All right. Happy Monday.
0: Yes, indeed. All right. So, which bread packaging featured red, yellow, and blue circles?
1: Wonder Bread?
0: Absolutely right. What is the tagline for Almond Joy and Mounds? All the commercials say it. There's a jingle that sings it. Almond Joy and Mounds. I'll give
1: incredibly
0: you,
1: delicious.
0: No, I'll give you the first word. Sometimes.
1: You feel like a nut, sometimes you don't.
0: There you go. All right. Which president was nicknamed Dutch?
1: Dutch.
0: By the way, alive in your time frame.
1: Reagan.
0: Absolutely. You just got to get one more. Here we go. What coffee is good to the last drop?
1: Maxwell House.
0: All right, there you go. Excellent. Okay, thanks, Barry. Hang on, don't go away.
1: All right,
0: so prizes are worthless. Takes forever to get them. We hope you don't outlive the... Well, we hope you do outlive the arrival date is what I should say. But when all else fails, you're doing it for the fun of it. Eventually, you do get a certificate, which is fun for every win, and something else you don't want, like an 8-track or a 45 RPM or something else, maybe a comic book. All right, so with that in mind, let us move on, shall we? I believe we're going to do charts. Oh, charts is about my favorite. John is in Chicago. John, welcome to WGN Radio.
2: Hi, Raleigh. How are you?
0: All right, so we're going to do charts tonight, huh?
2: 68. Try that.
0: All righty. 1960. This week in 1968?
2: Yeah, it would be all right.
0: All right. You get your choice here. All right, so let's see what we have. 1968 this week. Here it is. Oh, all right. Interesting. Yeah. Oh, it's a terrible summer. Yeah, all right. So let's see what we got here. Number one, Hello, I Love You.
2: It sounds like The Doors.
0: Yes. Number two, Classical Gas.
2: Mason Williams.
0: Number three, Stone Soul Picnic.
2: Fifth Dimension.
0: Yes. Number four, Grazing in the Grass, the instrumental version.
2: Instrumental.
0: Yeah, before Friends of Destruction.
2: You Massagala?
0: Yes, absolutely right. Number five, People Got to Be Free.
2: Rascal.
0: Yes. Number six, Hurdy-Gurdy Man.
2: Donovan.
0: Number seven, Lady Willpower.
2: Jerry Puckett.
0: Number eight, Turn Around, Look at Me.
2: The Bogues?
0: Yep. Number nine, Sunshine of Your Love. Oh, you can do this. Sunshine of Your Love.
2: Can I hear that one?
0: Oh, yeah. It's actually not bad. And it's interesting that the label, it was on Atco, the label puts the in front of their name, though we never think of them that way. All right. So.
2: Yeah.
0: So let's see. All right. Trying to find it here anyway. Wait a minute. I know I can. Huh. Well, I thought I could. I'll keep trying. I guess I guess I can't spell is the problem. All right, well, we know that. Come on. Okay, this should come up now. Absolutely. I just went for the first word. I figured don't try to type too much. All right. Yes, okay. Oh, come on, it's got to be here. Come on. That's interesting. I'm not seeing it, but I know that it's here, so let me try it by the group name. Even easier. Let's see. This is surprising to me because I know it's on this computer, and I should be able to play this for you. So, maybe not. All right, I could sing it, but that would be too embarrassing for everybody confused. Let's see.
2: Just do the last one.
0: Yeah, well, I'm a little concerned why it's not coming up. I'm starting to think there's a drive that's... Oh, okay, here we go. Yes, this is the album version on the 45 stations. They edited it somewhat, but here we go, finally.

0: go.
1: Sunshine of Your Love by Cream.
0: Cream, okay.
1: Cream, although, like I say, on the 45, whoever at ATCO was doing the paperwork for the label, it's listed as The Cream. Yeah, I'm sure they were thrilled about that. But anyway, that's all right. You're entitled to three wrongs, so we'll move on to number 10, Jumpin' Jack Flash.
2: The Stones.
1: All right, 90%, pretty darn good. You're a winner. Hang on.
2: Thank you.
1: Don't go away. All right.
2: Thank you.
1: And don't hold your breath. It'll take forever. All right. So I keep meaning to do things, but then other things come up. So, like life. But yeah. Hardening file shares. Whatever. All right. So we'll get to Billy Bob and Bourbon A. Jim in Blackwood, New Jersey. Always fun. I believe we're going to do charts with Jim. Billy Bob wants more 5x5. All that and more coming up. A courtesy 5x5 of Lisa and Laura. I just got a condensed version from Lisa. She cleaned up all I haven't asked yet, so I'm ready on WGN Radio.

0: WGN Radio. I'm Raleigh James. And who is that? That's our first bumper stumper. And what can I tell you? I can tell you 1965 on the Money label. I can also tell you she had a big hit. And you probably can tell me, well, that wasn't it. Yeah, it wasn't. All right, so there you go on your first bumper stumper. And as we move along, we go to Billy Bob in Bourbonnais. So, Billy Bob, welcome back to WGN Radio.
1: Hey, 109th time caller.
0: All right.
1: I got a request, too, besides. And that 5x5, I know the first one. I know all of those. I wish I could have done that quick.
0: All right. Well, we'll see how you do. But what's your request?
1: By the reflectors there, just like Romulus and Remulus. Or,
0: okay, you're talking about the you're talking about the reflections on Golden World, just like Romeo and Juliet.
1: Oh, Romeo and Juliet. Oh, I thought it was those two Greek gods and wolves, Remulus and Romulus.
0: Yeah, just like
1: Romeo
0: and
1: Juliet. Yeah, that's the one.
0: Okay. Yes, on Golden World. All right, so...
1: I think it was the early 60s or something.
0: Yeah, it was the mid-60s. It sure was. It was Ed Wingate's label. Okay, so 5x5, we ready?
1: Yes.
0: Who was Betty White's game show husband?
1: Alan London.
0: Yep, absolutely right.
1: Or something like that.
0: What county is Chicago in?
1: Oh, I know that one. Cook.
0: Yep. What was Michael Jordan's jersey number on the Bulls?
1: Oh, my God. Here, I've been living here since 1953. I'm probably wrong, but for some reason, 24 comes to mind.
0: Oh, he just went off 23. That's all right. Let's see if you get the next one. What is the medical term for a bruise?
1: Contusion or contusion?
0: Yes, absolutely right. All right. Well, I believe that you got 4 out of 5 just then, so that's it. I think you did. All right, so hang on. Don't go away. All right. So
1: have a good evening.
0: You too. I wasn't exactly counting, but then again, the prizes are worthless. So let's check out Jim in Blackwood. All right, Jim, welcome back to WGN Radio. How are you tonight?
2: Hi, Raleigh. Learned something every day, too, now that I didn't know there's a difference between the LP and the singles of Cream.
0: It was just on Sunshine of Your Love, and it's funny because people later, when there were a lot of air checks, always made fun of Robey Young on an air check because he said, "The Cream." Well, if you looked at the 45 label, that's exactly what it said, "The Cream," Abco fixed it.
2: And whatever label they were on in the UK, I guess it was just Cream?
0: Yeah, probably. You know, it's just like one of my favorite records was a 39-21-46, the Showman. And you know, I remember talking to General Johnson, and I said, "What kind of measurements are those?" He said, "Label copy error. Listen carefully. It says 39-21-40 shape." And it does. But the label copy says 39-21-46.
2: I know when the Cream formed themselves, I think they kind of called themselves the cream of a British crop of blues rock stars.
0: You know more than I do, that's for sure.
2: Anyway, I want to try July 31st, 1971. That day in rock history was the day of the Bangladesh concert with George Harrison.
0: Oh, God. What a horrible thing that was. All right. So, July 31st, you said 1971?
2: Correct, yes.
0: All right. Number one, You've Got a Friend.
2: James Taylor.
0: Number two.
2: I don't know if I make it further up, but I know that the version by Roberta Hathaway and
0: Roberta Flack and Donna Heather. Yeah, right. Okay. Yeah, okay. Number two, Indian Reservation.
2: Raiders.
0: Yes, unfortunately not Don Barden. Number three, It's Too Late.
2: By Carole King.
0: Number four, Mr. Big Stuff.
2: Gene Knight.
0: Number five, Dragging the Line.
2: Tommy James. I don't think the Shondells are on that one.
0: Correct. Number six, How Can You Mend a Broken Heart?
2: The Bee Gees are one of the big, number one in the U.S., but not released at all in the U.K. for some reason.
0: Good taste, probably. Number seven, Don't Pull Your Love.
2: Hamilton, Joe Frank, and Reynolds.
0: Number eight, Take Me Home, Country Roads.
2: John Denver and Fat City.
0: Number nine, Sooner or Later.
2: The Grassroots.
0: Yep. Number 10. medley of What the World Needs Now and Abraham, Martin, and John.
2: That was L.A. DJ Tom Clay.
0: Absolutely, and Detroit, too. Bigger in Detroit, actually. But so we'll see how far you get. You got all 10 right, so we'll see how many you get, just for extra credit. Number 11, Mercy, Mercy Me.
2: Ecology is Marvin Gaye.
0: Number 12, Treat Her Like a Lady.
2: Cornelius Brothers and Sister Rose.
0: 13, Never Ending Song of Love.
2: Delaney and Bonnie and Friends.
0: Number 14, Bring the Boys Home.
2: Sweet of Pain.
0: 15, Here Comes That Rainy Day Feeling.
2: The Fortunes.
0: 16, Beginnings, and the flip side was Color My World.
2: Chicago.
0: 17, I Don't Want to Do Wrong.
2: That's Gladys Knight.
0: Yes, it is Gladys Knight. I probably wouldn't have gotten that, but you're absolutely
2: right. I always have trouble with the R&B acts myself.
0: I don't normally with R&B, but for some reason, I Don't Want to Do Wrong. I never think about that record. Number 18, Hot Pants.
2: James Brown.
0: Number 19, Signs.
2: The Flying Man Electrical Band.
0: Number 20, That's the Way I've Always Heard It Should Be.
2: The first song of first song from just came just in the news too. She's got Parkinson's.
0: Yes, and had suffered some skin cancer on her face too. You're right.
2: Get a senior moment here, but
0: you can do this.
2: Carly Simon.
0: Yes, number 21. She's Not Just Another Woman.
2: Let's see. R&B group.
0: Howland Dozier Howland produced it, and it was on Invictus, but I never really thought of them as an R&B group, but they probably are. I don't think you can name
2: it. A black group, I should say.
0: Yeah, I don't know if you can name anything else by them. I don't think I can. Let me see if I can find it here. I did so well with Sunshine of Your Love. We'll see how I do with this. All right, that was easier. Now, for some reason, here we go.
2: New Brightness or something like that?
0: Nope, not even close.

0: day. And when the words... All right, so who are they?
1: Well, I heard it on KHJ.
0: Yes.
1: And that's a KRLA, but I'll throw in the towel on this one.
0: All right, the eighth day.
1: It was something like...
0: But you did well enough. You aced the top 10, so hang on, don't go away. All right, so that's the way we do it. 888-876-5593. Got another bumper stumper coming up right after the news right here on Monday Night Trivia on WGN Radio.

0: WGN Radio, I'm Riley James. So who are those? There's your second bumper stumper, and that was 1959 on Bristol, which is a little Chicago label nobody heard of. They're actually a mixed race group from Gary, Indiana. So who are they? 888-876-5593. And of course, the question that I've thrown out there that is getting absolutely no guesses. A medical textbook over 100 years ago included mental fermentation on its condition list. Never mind what that might be. What was interesting is the favored cure. What was it? You could cure mental fermentation. That's F-I-R-M, not F-E-R-M. Nobody's ferminating. With this, what is it? All right. So what can I tell you? We've got bumper stumpers. We've got a question. And of course, if it's on your mind, it'll be on mine. That's right. Everybody knows something about something, so Monday night is the time for you to strut your stuff. The only thing about Monday nights is that I can't prattle on without you. And some Monday nights, it's just wall-to-wall calls. And other Monday night, it's like this. It's a cavern. So if you if you want a call, that would be great. And that's 888-876-5593. Now, with that in mind, I'll just talk about something else waiting for you, and that is, don't forget this week we have a new moon. Yes, if you're writing those prosperity checks. Also, a solar eclipse. And of course, astrologers are going wild all over the internet about it. It's a solar eclipse in the sign of Leo, and I think it's 20 degrees in Leo. So what that means, if you were born between 1950 and 1954, for instance, that's pretty much conjunct where your Pluto is on your birth chart, because Pluto was between like 19 and 24 degrees during those years, so that'd be close enough for a conjunction. So it would otherwise affect you. And then, of course, what house it's in and all that kind of stuff. But I've seen some say it's a once-in-a-lifetime conjunction or what have you. No, it's not. But the last time I think we saw a solar eclipse with the moon in Leo was probably 2008 in terms of similar astrological meaning to what we have now. Yeah, of course. Yeah, 2008, that wasn't a harbinger of good things, was it, considering September? So who knows? Maybe we'll see. But that's the deal there. And yes, if you want more information, the internet's full of it in more ways than one. So you can have whatever is on your mind about that. So, my question, which is, I admit it's a tough question since none of us know what mental fermentation might be. I should probably try and look that up. But the cure, we all know what the cure is. It's something common. But they were sure that this cured mental fermentation. What can I tell you? 888-876-5593. This will take us to Marty in Whiting. All right, Marty, what's going on tonight?
1: Oh, I can't complain. How are you doing, Riley?
0: All right. So we're going to do the 1971 World Series, huh?
1: Yes.
0: All right. And you had some requests, too?
1: Yeah, just one.
0: Oh, one. All right. What would that be?
1: I never hear you talk about folk music, so you might not want to even play this, but it's a song by Joni Mitchell. Came out in 1970, and it's called... Oh, shoot, where is it? The Crying Game.
0: Oh, okay.
1: Oh, Circle Game. I'm sorry, Circle
0: Game.
1: Yeah,
0: Buffy St. Marie wrote that. And it's an interesting song by her, but I will absolutely play it. Yeah. All right. So there you have it. Now we're going to do the World Series, an exciting game. The Pittsburgh Pirates defeated the Baltimore Orioles, and it was seven games. So that was and it overcame a two-to-nothing deficit. So that was a big deal. But let's see what we can do about something other than that maybe you will know. What was the final score of the second game?
1: 4-3.
0: 11-3.
1: I was only 8.
0: Yeah, 11-3. Yeah, and 2-0 at that point with the Orioles. So yes, indeed. All right. Well, there's a lot to talk about that particular series. So next week we'll pick another question if you like.
1: No problem.
0: Okay. Thanks. Appreciate it. All right. So 888-876-5593 would be 888 ROLLYE. And we have David in Muskegon. Welcome back to WGN Radio.
2: Hi there, Rowley.
0: How's it going?
2: I've been sick. I haven't been able to call you.
0: What was wrong? What's going on?
2: Oh, man, I got COPD.
0: Oh, God.
2: And so I have to take medicine for that.
0: Well, do you smoke?
2: Nope. I used to. I quit years ago.
0: Okay. But it's coming back to haunt you, huh?
2: Yep. Mm. Yeah, it's coming back to haunt me. So I have to take medicine. I do it. I have to take a decongestant. Okay. I have to use Flonase. Yeah. I have my albuterol, the inhaler, and then there's another pill that I have to take, and I take that, and it seems to help.
0: Well, good. So you're not yet on the point of supplemental oxygen?
2: Oh, no.
0: Okay, good.
2: I'm not there yet.
0: Good.
2: I can't be around any smoke at all.
0: Well, right, of course. There are things you want to do to make sure the progression is as slow as possible. All right, well, sorry to hear it, but sounds like you're in good hands. Possible. All right, well, sorry to hear it, but sounds like you're in good hands. So we're going to do August 9th, 1969.

0: by Mel Tillis, who didn't sing it, but the first hit was a country hit, Johnny Darryl. All right, number 7, A Boy Named Sue.
1: Johnny Cash.
0: Yeah, number 8, My Cherie Amour.
1: Stevie Wonder.
0: Number 9, Put a Little Love in Your Heart.
1: Jackie Chan.
0: And number 10, Baby, I Love You.
1: Baby, I Love You, that's Aretha Franklin.
0: Nope, it's a Canadian.
1: Wait a minute. Oh, Andy Kim.
0: Absolutely right. All right, let's see how far you go. You ready?
1: Yeah.
0: Number 11, Spinning Wheel.
1: Blood, Sweat, and Tears.
0: 12, Part 1, Mother Popcorn.
1: James Brown.
0: Number 13, Quentin's Theme.
1: Wait a minute. Is that him? Is that...
0: It's terrible. By the way, it's no, it's not. It's terrible. I would probably have lost it on this too, and that was the Charles Randolph Green Singers. Green not spelt the way we otherwise would, I don't think. So yes, I don't know either, but you did very well. All right.
1: Oh, that's good, Raleigh.
0: Yeah. Well, hang on. Don't go away. And feel better. All right.
1: Yeah.
0: So yeah, deep breaths.
1: Yeah, because I've been in the hospital and everything.
0: Oh yeah.
1: My tour worker was with me.
0: Yeah.
1: And that was really nice of her. And now she's in surgery.
0: Okay.
1: The company she works for, they're very nice.
0: Well, good. I'm glad it's working out.
1: Promising Love Care.
0: And did they give you those wonderful devices to enhance your breathing strength?
1: What kind of device?
0: Well, you know, the ones with the four balls and things like that.
1: No.
0: Oh, well, hopefully you won't get those. Yes, yes. It's weird because on one of them, the strength is how much you can breathe in. Yeah, I gave up on it a long time ago, so glad they're not putting you through that. All right, so good deal. Hang on, don't go away. All right, yeah, I think I've still got them around the house somewhere. And John's had them too. He did well, though, unlike me. All right, so let's see what we have from Eric. And... Eric is in the Twin Cities. All right, and I'm at the other studio tonight, as you can tell. The monitors are a little smaller here, so I have to lean over to see what's on the screen. So I'm getting my exercise tonight anyway. So, Eric, welcome back to WGN Radio.
2: Yeah, hi, Raleigh. Calling from the Twin Tundras.
0: Yes, how you been? It's been a while.
2: Yeah, it has. I thought I got to call Raleigh. She's going to be worried sick about me.
0: Well,
2: trying to figure out.
0: Yeah, I was wondering what you were doing. I figured you just got something better to do.
2: I wish, but no. What could be better than this show?
0: Everything. But
2: come on now. No, here's the thing, Raleigh. Every summer I got my little sports camps tours I got to do with the soccer deal. So. I am all over the country for about 5 weeks there trying to make a little money to get me through the rest of the year. So I just finished up, so I thought, here it is, Monday Night Trivia. I got to get back to Raleigh and let her know, make sure she knows I'm safe and sound and good of health.
0: Yeah.
2: Say, listen, I haven't talked to you since the bad news with Walter Perezader. Passing away.
0: Yeah.
2: I guess it's been a few months now, or whatever, 6 weeks, something like that. But I was wondering, in his honor and his memory, if you could do a song. It's from the Chicago 7 album, and the name of the song, there's actually two songs back-to-back. One is called Prelude to Air, and Air is spelt with an E on the end, so
0: okay.
2: A-I-R-E. And there's also the song Air right after it. But it's some of his best work with the flute.
0: Okay.
2: And it's absolutely beautiful. They're instrumentals, both versions. One's a short, the prelude is a short little instrumental prelude to the song Air. So there's Prelude to Air and Air. So either one would be fine.
0: Okay. All right.
2: Prelude would fit your timing better, and you can get to the flute part sooner. But he was absolutely brilliant on that instrument. And then the other request is from Robert Lamb's first solo effort, and it was a song called Skinny Boy, which I believe is the name of the album as well. And the Pointer Sisters do backup harmonies on that song,
0: okay.
2: Skinny Boy.
0: All right.

0: And that's when they were hanging out at the Caribou Ranch in Colorado early 70s. And they actually made a TV show, one presentation that they filmed at the ranch.
1: Okay.
0: That was Jim Gersiel's little project there. But they called them the Caribou Kitchenettes, the Pointer Sisters. But they did. You'll hear them so very easily on the and the backup singers on the song Skinny Boy by Robert Lamb.
1: Okay.
0: So I appreciate that. I won't take up too much time, but I'll try to get to you later this week as well, or maybe even tomorrow. But I did have a trivia chance with Partridge Family.
1: Okay, and we'll get to that. I'm glad you mentioned Walter. Sadly, he'd been kind of gone a while. He had retired when he announced he had Alzheimer's 4 or 5 years ago, and he was in hospice care in Henderson, Nevada, 81 years old. So rest in peace. Of course, highly recognizable on a lot of things, Color My World, which we talked about earlier, and so many other things. So yeah, all right.
0: Exactly.
1: Rest in peace, Walter.
0: Color My World.
1: Yeah.
0: Color My World obviously is really highlights his talent. And that of course, as you well know, that became a lot of people's wedding song in those days. The song they do at weddings. That became a very popular wedding song. I didn't know he was in Nevada.
1: Yes.
0: I'm trying to figure out how he ended up in Nevada.
1: I think he had retired there, and probably after he was diagnosed. He'd been there for a little while. So that was...
0: have had a place. I didn't realize he had a place or some place to go to in Nevada, because that's not where I would... They were kind of based in Southern California there in the valley, in the Woodland Hills, and they were living around there, but...
1: Yeah, but... and actually, he was in Henderson, the area. He was in Lake Las Vegas, and not far from the Citibank facility there, but he called himself a Lake Las Vegan. But I think part of it is Southern California is difficult now and also very expensive, so it isn't unusual that you see a lot of people who have left.
0: Yeah, you know, and of all the people, back in the day, 60s and 70s, when they were just coming in, and I was a much younger man myself, you know, you kind of look at people and you kind of project into the future. You think, well, which one of these guys is the most likely to go first?
1: Oh.
0: I don't know if you ever projected stuff like that or whatever. Like, you know, just, I don't know how it creeps into your mind, but you think, when this finally comes to an end, like, how is it, who's going to go first and, you know, who will be next and whatever?
1: Yeah.
0: I never figured it would be him, because he at one time was described as the rock father of the year.
1: Yeah.
0: He was a super dad and a good husband and everything, and he got a lot of good positive write-ups in the media. I remember reading some as a kid about him, you know, about how he rejected all the kind of glamour lifestyle of the industry and the business, but he was just like a guy that went to work and that came from his parents. I think his parents were just, you know, kind of blue-collar types but, you know, good work ethic and stuff, and that's how he kind of was as well. You know, he was a guy who showed up and did his thing, but I think a guy named Ray Herman is the guy that filled in, you know, once he stepped back.
1: Yeah.
0: I think they brought on a guy named Ray Herman that kind of replaced him, but, you know, I had a chance to meet Walter just briefly in Buffalo, New York at one of the concerts when I was doing work for them, and he couldn't have been any nicer. I mean, he was just like the most pleasant person you'd ever want to meet.
1: I think that he and his wife bought a house there, and gosh, it's been 20 years. So they decided to get out of Dodge in California quite a while ago, before he was diagnosed.
0: So he and his wife, I mean, they were still together until the end.
1: Yes.
0: I mean, he's still alive. Yeah, that's what I thought.
1: Yeah, Jacqueline. Yeah, absolutely.
0: Yeah.
1: And they, of course, had two daughters. But so he'd been there about 20 years, and he liked it. He was kind of an ambassador for that area of Las Vegas, Henderson, and Lake Las Vegas. So and he's from Maywood originally, like you say. And rest in peace. The battle is over. And you just never know. You know, I think we'd all like to be able to predict things, but you just never know. So life turns on a dime. Enjoy each day.
0: Yeah, I mean, so first it was Terry, then it's Walter. Well, so now you have Jimmy Pinko and Lee Lochnane. It's basically down to Lee Lochnane and Robert.
1: We'll see.
0: Of the original members. I think Pinko still does some touring with them, but I don't think he's a full-time guy with them anymore. I could be wrong, but, okay. I mean, those are the three originals that are left.
1: All right, so here's your question, because I think we're going to be coming up to the news pretty soon, but you want the Partridge Family, and in one memorable episode, Laurie got braces, but they kept picking up radio signals. At one rehearsal, a rock group's music was playing in her mouth. What group was it? They distracted her and caused her to play piano off-key.
0: Oh, my gosh. I know the episode, too, because they were doing it. They were trying to film a TV show.
1: Yeah, Mark Hamill. Mark Hamill played the part of her boyfriend.
0: Yep. He came in, and even the doctor showed up, the dentist, with the house. They were doing it right inside their home. And she said that, that's a good trivia question, because I don't know if she said something or Danny said something, like they were talking about. She goes, I can hear music playing. And
1: and it was one group, one very well-known group.
0: Could be the Rolling Stones.
1: Absolutely,
0: maybe?
1: Right.
0: Oh, is that right?
1: It is.
0: Did they mention the name of the song, or did they just?
1: I don't think so. But I bet you that episode is probably online, and a classic it is. But you are absolutely right. So hang on, Eric, and thanks for calling. Glad you checked in. All right.
0: Good to hear from you as well.
1: All right. So 888-876-5593, 8888 Raleigh. We have 2 more hours of Monday Night Trivia, and I think we'll get a bumper stumper in before the news. We'll see. Coming up on WGN Radio.

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I'm enjoying that a little too much. We'll tell you more about it. Have another bumper somewhere after the news. And Chuck is going to do charts of 1956. So Monday Night Trivia continues on WGN Radio.

0: WGN Radio. I'm Raleigh James. So who are they? Yeah. Actually, I should say, who is he? Former lead singer of something. 1964 on Fontana. In fact, he was the last surviving of the group he was in. All right. Man, I tell you what, having a salad during the news and it just up and attacked me. And on Are You Ready for This? That was 1969 on Smash. And that was a wonderful record that Richie Adams produced and co-wrote, along with allegedly Jerry Ross. Who knows? So who were they? So that's a couple you're working on. But when all else fails, pick your own category. Everybody knows something about something, don't you know? And I believe we're going to 1956 with Chuck in Westmont. Chuck, welcome to WGN Radio.
1: Hi, Raleigh.
0: How are you?
1: I'm good. I went to see a new documentary film tonight. It was at the Tivoli Theater in Downers Grove. It was a documentary film about Dick Biondi.
0: Oh, wow. That came out? I'm so glad to hear that.
1: Yeah, I know they had been working on that for a long time.
0: Literally for years. So I'm thrilled to hear that's out. Good. So
1: and
0: how was it?
1: There was a lot of people that it was great. There was a lot of people that showed up for that. And,
0: well, sure.
1: They took some, and Jim Peterick from the Ides of March. Somebody from the Cry and Shame showed up.
0: Okay.
1: And, they took some questions from the audience. There was a lot of people there at that, because that theater holds a lot of people. That's one of the old theaters. It's not one of these new theaters. It's an old theater that holds a lot of people.
0: I'm really pleased to hear this. Now, is it exclusive to that theater, and how long is it running?
1: I'm not sure, but out in the lobby, they had DVDs for sale of
0: really?
1: It.
0: Really?
1: And they had some T-shirts of his too. So
0: okay, all right. And
1: it is available on DVD, and I'm guessing it would probably maybe be available on streaming.
0: Yeah, Amazon Prime. I just looked it up on their website.
1: Okay.
0: That's gotcha. Terrific.
1: Okay.
0: I know those people.
1: Yeah.
0: It took them forever, and what took so long, of course, was raising the money in part and all of that.
1: Right.
0: But they kept with it. I wish Dick had lived to see it, but I'm sure he was there in spirit.
1: Yeah, it was posthumous, but it was good, and the film lasts 66 minutes.
0: Good. Good. Oh, you can bet I'll buy one of those. I'll certainly contribute to their
1: effort. For sure.
0: Absolutely. Thanks
1: Definitely.
0: For telling me. I'll do that the minute I get off the air. Excellent.
1: Okay.
0: Glad to hear it. So, 1956, a man after my own heart, somebody who remembers the 50s. All right.
1: Well, I'm gonna try. I mean, I was like 3 years old at the time, but I'm going to take a shot at this because I do like 50s music.
0: Okay. Well, let's look at, let's see, it'll be August the 11th, which would be tomorrow, of 1956.
1: Okay.
0: The number one song, bestseller in stores, don't you know? My Prayer.
1: The Platters.
0: Yes. Number two, Hound Dog.
1: Elvis.
0: Yep. Number three, Whatever Will Be, Que Sera, Sera.
1: Doris Day.
0: Yep. Number four, I Want You, I Need You, I Love You.
1: Elvis.
0: Mm-hmm. Number five, White Cover Warning, White Cover Warning, I Almost Lost My Mind.
1: The Pat Boone version.
0: Yes, absolutely. Number six, Wayward Wind.
1: Gogie Grant.
0: Yep. Number seven, Allegheny Moon.
1: Penny Page.
0: Yep. Number eight, Bebop Balula.
1: Gene Vincent and the Blue Caps.
0: Absolutely. Number nine, Flying Saucer, Part 1 and 2.
1: The Buchanan Brothers?
0: Well, you got Buchanan right, but no, it definitely wasn't Buchanan Brothers. I'll give you half credit for that, but yeah, Dickie Goodman was the other half. Buchanan
1: Dickie
0: and Goodman.
1: Yes, Dickie Goodman.
0: Okay. And number 10, More. I would not have picked this up easily by this artist. More.
1: More than
0: it was on the Vic label, which was an RCA subsidiary, but don't let that confuse you. It was a white guy.
1: I know this. I know the song.
0: The flip side was Glendora.
1: Was this redone later on in the 60s by another artist?
0: You're talking about Kay Winding and all that? I'm not sure it's the same More.
1: Yeah.
0: I don't know. Because it wouldn't come to me either. But just pick any pop standard male vocalist you can think of. A big one.
1: Pop standard.
0: Yeah, big one.
1: Frank Sinatra?
0: Well, that's nice, but not quite that big. But yes, Perry Como.
1: Perry Como?
0: Yep, Perry Como.
1: Yes, I said it. Okay.
0: Well, that's all right. Well, still, you only have to get 70%, so you're absolutely a winner. That's it. Of course,
1: okay.
0: Prizes are worthless, but you did better than you thought you would.
1: Yeah, well, like I said, I was 3 years old then, but I like 50s.
0: Yeah.
1: I like anything that's pre-Beatles, so.
0: I understand completely.
1: I think they ruined rock and roll.
0: Well, they
1: the best years of rock.
0: They didn't, but one thing that they did do was they made it big business, because the Beatles were the first rock and roll group to sell albums. And before that, rock and roll didn't matter. They sold singles. It was a small man's business, and that's why you had the Morris Levy's and George Goldner's of the world. But here were the Beatles. They were selling albums. That put those record labels on the maps. But I don't think the early Beatles stuff actually are just basically dishing us our own R&B and bringing it back to us. Wasn't bad. It was all the other British invasion groups that everybody insisted on signing after the Beatles hit so big. So, in fact,
1: well, Dick Biondi played the first Beatles record here on WLS, and that was in middle of 63.
0: Right.
1: And it barely made the top 40. It got to like 35, and it was on the chart for a week or so, and then it disappeared after that.
0: Right, and it was...
1: That was Please, Please Me.
0: Right, absolutely. It was on VJ, and that was the deal.
1: Yes, it was on VJ.
0: Yeah, we've talked a lot about this. VJ didn't think they were signing the Beatles. They actually were signing Frank Ifield, and EMI threw in the Beatles, and so they figured what the hell, they'd release something. It didn't hit. Now, when EMI took back the contract with Frank Ifield, the Beatles still were nothing. They forgot to include them. And that's what allowed VJ to release that Introducing the Beatles album. And of course, EMI immediately sued them. But they kept alive because the legal fees were less than the volume of dollars they were getting from selling it. So that's how some of that stuff happened to be on VJ. And then, of course, Remember She Loves You was on Swan. And a couple.
1: I have that.
0: Yeah, right. And because they had that 45, and a couple other labels. MGM had a couple things, all of which were buried deep. But when the Beatles hit so big, everybody started combing their archive. Do we have anything by them? And of course, She Loves You was huge. So
1: Right.
0: Yep.
1: We used to. There used to be a station in Chicago, and they only played anything from 54 up to 63. It was Fire Radio. It was 103.5
0: WFYR.
1: It came on in March of 73, and it was all automated oldies.
0: Yeah, right. I remember.
1: And
0: well,
1: I think Dick Bartley did the voiceovers on that, like introducing each song and stuff.
0: Right,
1: but that's the station. I love that station because they played anything that was pre-Beatles on there.
0: Well, and of course it made Dick Bartley, because that Saturday night show became huge.
1: Right.
0: Biggest oldie show in America. Dick Bartley was great, but he was too enamored with quality. You know, everything had to be, I've got the stereo version. I'm like, I don't care. I want the original 45 and mono. But but he was great, and it was a whole
1: thing. That's the only way to listen to him.
0: Well, that's right. That's absolute. Well, he would disagree with us. But yes.
1: Yeah.
0: And Fire was
1: great. That's the way we listened to him, right? On AM radio.
0: That's
1: the way we heard him in mono, so that's the way I remember him.
0: And that's the way it is. Yes, my oldie station is all mono here. And, of course, my board, everything you hear on the air here comes out only in mono. So
1: I still got all my old transistor radios, and that's what I'm listening to onto you right now, is an old transistor radio.
0: Terrific.
1: I got it tuned into your radio station here.
0: Well, we're glad to have you. All right. Well, you are a winner. It takes forever to get anything. Don't go away, though. Hang on. All right. Absolutely worthless, but eventually you get something. So a little certificate and something else you don't want. 888-876-5593. We're going to do 1974 lyrics with Dave. I've already got the song picked out. And, oh, yes, Andy in Los Angeles. Don't you know it's going to be more New York radio of the 60s coming up on WGN Radio.

0: WGN Radio. I'm Raleigh James. So who are they? Yeah. Actually, I should say, who is he? Former lead singer of something. 1964 on Fontana. In fact, he was the last surviving of the group he was in. All right. Man, I tell you what, having a salad during the news and it just up and attacked me. And on Are You Ready for This? That was 1969 on Smash. And that was a wonderful record that Richie Adams produced and co-wrote, along with allegedly Jerry Ross. Who knows? So who were they? So that's a couple you're working on. But when all else fails, pick your own category. Everybody knows something about something, don't you know? And I believe we're going to 1956 with Chuck in Westmont. Chuck, welcome to WGN Radio.
1: Hi, Raleigh.
0: How are you?
1: I'm good. I went to see a new documentary film tonight. It was at the Tivoli Theater in Downers Grove. It was a documentary film about Dick Biondi.
0: Oh, wow. That came out? I'm so glad to hear that.
1: Yeah, I know they had been working on that for a long time.
0: Literally for years. So I'm thrilled to hear that's out. Good. So
1: and
0: how was it?
1: There was a lot of people that it was great. There was a lot of people that showed up for that.
0: And, sure.
1: They took some, and Jim Peterick from the Ides of March. Somebody from the Cry and Shame showed up.
0: Okay.
1: And, they took some questions from the audience. There was a lot of people there at that, because that theater holds a lot of people. That's one of the old theaters. It's not one of these new theaters. It's an old theater that holds a lot of people.
0: I'm really pleased to hear this. Now, is it exclusive to that theater, and how long is it running?
1: I'm not sure, but out in the lobby, they had DVDs for sale of
0: really?
1: It. And they had some T-shirts of his too. So
0: okay, all right. And
1: it is available on DVD, and I'm guessing it would probably maybe be available on streaming.
0: Yeah, Amazon Prime. I just looked it up on their website.
1: Okay.
0: That's gotcha. Terrific.
1: Okay.
0: I know those people.
1: Yeah.
0: It took them forever, and what took so long, of course, was raising the money in part and all of that.
1: Right.
0: But they kept with it. I wish Dick had lived to see it, but I'm sure he was there in spirit.
1: Yeah, it was posthumous, but it was good, and the film lasts 66 minutes.
0: Good. Good. Oh, you can bet good. I'll buy one of those. I'll certainly contribute to their
1: For effort. Sure.
0: Absolutely. Thanks
1: Definitely.
0: For telling me. I'll do that the minute I get off the air. Excellent.
1: Okay.
0: Glad to hear it. So, 1956, a man after my own heart, somebody who remembers the 50s. All right.
1: Well, I'm gonna try. I mean, I was like 3 years old at the time, but I'm gonna take a shot at this because I do like 50s music.
0: Okay. Well, let's look at. Let's see. It'll be August the 11th, which would be tomorrow of 1956.
1: Okay.
0: The number one song, bestseller in stores, don't you know? My Prayer.
1: The Platters.
0: Yes. Number two, Hound Dog.
1: Elvis.
0: Yep. Number three, Whatever Will Be, Que Sera, Sera.
1: Doris Day.
0: Yep. Number four, I Want You, I Need You, I Love You.
1: Elvis.
0: Mm-hmm. Number five, White Cover Warning, White Cover Warning, I Almost Lost My Mind.
1: The Pat Boone version.
0: Yes, absolutely. Number six, Wayward Wind.
1: Gogie Grant.
0: Yep. Number seven, Allegheny Moon.
1: Penny Page.
0: Yep. Number eight, Bebop Balula.
1: Gene Vincent and the Blue Caps.
0: Absolutely. Number nine, Flying Saucer, Part 1 and 2.
1: The Buchanan Brothers?
0: Well, you got Buchanan right, but no, it definitely wasn't Buchanan Brothers. I'll give you half credit for that, but yeah, Dickie Goodman was the other half. Buchanan
1: Dickie
0: and Goodman.
1: Yes, Dickie Goodman.
0: Okay. And number 10, More. I would not have picked this up easily by this artist. More.
1: More.
0: Yeah, but it was on the Vic label, which was an RCA subsidiary, but don't let that confuse you. It was a white guy.
1: I know this. I know the song.
0: The flip side was Glendora.
1: Was this redone later on in the 60s by another artist?
0: You're talking about Kay Winding and all that? I'm not sure it's the same More.
1: Yeah.
0: I don't know. Because it wouldn't come to me either. But just pick any pop standard male vocalist you can think of. A big one.
1: Pop standard.
0: Yeah, big one.
1: Frank Sinatra?
0: Well, that's nice, but not quite that big. But yes, Perry Como.
1: Perry Como?
0: Yep, Perry Como.
1: I said it. Okay.
0: Well, that's all right. Well, still, you only have to get 70%, so you're absolutely a winner. That's it. Of course,
1: okay.
0: Prizes are worthless, but you did better than you thought you would.
1: Yeah, well, like I said, I was 3 years old then, but I like 50s.
0: Yeah.
1: I like anything that's pre-Beatles, so.
0: I understand completely.
1: I think they ruined rock and roll.
0: Well, they
1: the best years of rock.
0: They didn't, but one thing that they did do was they made it big business, because the Beatles were the first rock and roll group to sell albums. And before that, rock and roll didn't matter. They sold singles. It was a small man's business, and that's why you had the Morris Levy's and George Goldner's of the world. But here were the Beatles. They were selling albums. That put those record labels on the maps. But I don't think the early Beatles stuff actually are just basically dishing us our own R&B and bringing it back to us. Wasn't bad. It was all the other British invasion groups that everybody insisted on signing after the Beatles hit so big. So, in fact,
1: well, Dick Biondi played the first Beatles record here on WLS, and that was in middle of 63.
0: Right.
1: And it barely made the top 40. It got to like 35, and it was on the chart for a week or so, and then it disappeared after that.
0: Right, and it was...
1: That was Please, Please Me.
0: Right, absolutely. It was on VJ, and that was the deal.
1: Yes, it was on VJ.
0: Yeah, we've talked a lot about this. VJ didn't think they were signing the Beatles. They actually were signing Frank Ifield, and EMI threw in the Beatles, and so they figured what the hell, they'd release something. It didn't hit. Now, when EMI took back the contract with Frank Ifield, the Beatles still were nothing. They forgot to include them. And that's what allowed VJ to release that Introducing the Beatles album. And of course, EMI immediately sued them. But they kept alive because the legal fees were less than the volume of dollars they were getting from selling it. So that's how some of that stuff happened to be on VJ. And then, of course, Remember She Loves You was on Swan. And a couple.
1: I have that.
0: Yeah, right. And because they had that 45, and a couple other labels. MGM had a couple things, all of which were buried deep. But when the Beatles hit so big, everybody started combing their archive. Do we have anything by them? And of course, She Loves You was huge. So
1: Right.
0: Yep.
1: We used to. There used to be a station in Chicago, and they only played anything from 54 up to 63. It was Fire Radio. It was 103.5
0: WFYR.
1: And it came on in March of 73, and it was all automated oldies.
0: Yeah, right. I remember.
1: And
0: well,
1: I think Dick Bartley did the voiceovers on that, like introducing each song and stuff.
0: Right,
1: but that's the station. I love that station because they played anything that was pre-Beatles on there.
0: Well, and of course it made Dick Bartley, because that Saturday night show became huge.
1: Right.
0: Biggest oldie show in America. Dick Bartley was great, but he was too enamored with quality. You know, everything had to be, I've got the stereo version. I'm like, I don't care. I want the original 45 and mono. But but he was great, and it was a whole
1: thing. That's the only way to listen to him.
0: Well, that's right. That's absolute. Well, he would disagree with us. But yes.
1: Yeah.
0: And Fire was
1: great. That's the way we listen to him, right? On AM radio. That's
0: right.
1: The way we heard them in mono, so that's the way I remember them.
0: And that's the way it is. Yes, my oldie station is all mono here, and of course, my board, everything you hear on the air here comes out only in mono. So,
1: I still got all my old transistor radios, and that's what I'm listening to onto you right now, is an old transistor radio.
0: Terrific.
1: I got it tuned into your radio station here.
0: Well, we're glad to have you. All right. Well, you are a winner. It takes forever to get anything. Don't go away, though. Hang on. All right. Absolutely worthless, but eventually you get something. So a little certificate and something else you don't want. 888-876-5593. We're going to do 1974 lyrics with Dave. I've already got the song picked out. And, oh, yes, Andy in Los Angeles. Don't you know? It's going to be more New York radio of the 60s coming up on WGN Radio.

0: 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I'm Raleigh James. Well, they're from Jamaica in Queens, not the island. And this is they did have one other song that actually was very big as an oldie, but never big as a hit. And so this was the follow-up to it. And if I give you the label, well, you should, if you're a real fan, you'll know. It was on Casino in 1959. All right, so 888-876-5593. Dave is on the north side, and he wants 1974 lyrics. So hello, Dave.
1: Hello.
0: All right, so 1974, you ready?
1: Yeah.
0: Okay, I'll give you several of them. And here we go. What's the matter with you? Feel right? Don't you feel right, baby? Hey, oh yeah. Get it from the main vine, all right. I said, find it. Go on and love it if you like. It's your business. If you want some, take some. Get it together, baby.
1: Sounds like something I should know, but I'm not...
0: Oh, yeah, you know this song, all right. Yeah. What's the matter with your head? Yeah. What's the matter with your mind? And your signed, and oh, nothing the matter with your head, baby. Find it. Come on and find it. With it, baby. Cause you're fine, and you're mine, and you look so divine. Hey, hey.
1: It sounds familiar.
0: All right.
1: I wish you could play it, because your singing doesn't help.
0: Well, I'm not singing it, I'm saying it, but here it is.

0: your head, yeah.
1: See, I did say the right lyrics. All right. Give up?
2: I give up. I know a song, but I can't think of it.
1: Oh, yeah. Pat and Ollie Vegas, Redbone. Come and get your love. Yeah, Redbone.
2: Can I do a Flintstones question by any chance? Or should I call back?
1: Yeah, call back. Okay, bye. All right. So let's see what else we're doing here. There was something. I just know. All right. I know. I do know, actually. We're going to move to New York Radio right now. And this was the question I was going to ask last week, but Andy aced the question we gave out. So, are you ready, Andy?
3: As ready as I'm going to be.
1: All right. Late 60s. What station referred to itself as New York's medium with a message? Hello, operator. Are you there, Andy?
3: Yeah, I'm here. I'm thinking. Yeah. I've heard it.
1: Oh, of course you have. New York's medium with a message. In fact, it's on that wonderful composite Pete Fornatel put together of all the stations years ago.
3: I don't know. I just guess. The message. I would just guess MCA.
1: No, it was WABC-FM while they had the love format.
3: Was it?
1: Yes, it was.
3: Okay.
1: Before they were PLJ. Yeah.
3: Right.
1: And they were using that and also New York Heavy and, Love, which actually stood for something. Do you know what it was, Love?
3: I don't remember. I read it somewhere, but I don't remember what it was.
1: Live On-Air Versatile Entertainment.
3: Okay, that's why I didn't remember it.
1: Yeah, right, who would? And they used to have all those vignettes by Brother John and all that.
3: Yeah.
1: So, yes, they wanted to be more.
3: It was interesting to hear.
1: What?
3: On ABC-FM, it was interesting to hear the DJs who went over. Their personality sort of changed.
1: Oh, yeah.
3: Like Bob Lewis became progressive rock and slowly talking and Dan Ingram played jazz. It was very interesting.
1: Yeah. I'll tell you who I thought was absolutely the most versatile because he had credibility no matter what format he did, and that was Scott Muni.
3: Yeah.
1: You know, he really did. He just nailed it on EWFM and, all the way back to his New Orleans days, he was just good. All right. Well, I can't believe I stumped you. This is a historic moment.
3: I know. I have to live this down.
1: Oh, yeah.
3: I will... Give me a call next week.
1: I'll look forward to it. Thanks. Appreciate it. All right.
3: Thank you.
1: So there you have that. You know, we've got more bumper stumpers coming up. And, we're going to get a radio from Gary in Austin. All right. So I think I had a question for him, but I think I asked it already. So I'll come up with another one. And, other than that, lines are absolutely open on this Monday Night Trivia. So I know usually you can't get in. I don't know what does it. John and I have talked about this so often. I don't know what causes some nights to be absolutely swarmed and other nights to be wide open. But I think part of the problem tonight might be completely my fault. I have not gotten one guess on the cure for mental fermentation because that's so out there. But it was in a medical textbook, and I'm going to give you the answer and give you another question because clearly there's no interest in this one. Yes, a medical textbook over 100 years ago listed mental fermentation, that's F-I-R-M-E-N-T-A-T-I-O-N, as a disease, a disorder, with only one favorite cure, bicycle riding. I have no idea what was on their mind, but we'll have another question right after the news right here on WGN Radio.

0: Radio. I'm Raleigh James. Who are they? There's your latest in Bumper Stumpers. That was on MGM in 1966. So there. All right, so we need another question, since clearly you weren't interested in my medical question. Who could blame you? So let's do something easier. And I know you like cars. So the basis for this car, which debuted, by the way, around 1980, was a prior model, but one that was so bad it was almost a joke. Now, this edition was supposed to be an innovation, but it was stripped of any technical advantage. It had excessive weight, an inefficient six-cylinder engine, and a clunky three-speed automatic gear shift licensed from another manufacturer. Not to mention, it was considered by many to be ugly. Well, beauty is in the eye of the beholder, but there's little argument that its odd-sized doors and chunky protective moldings added to its unattractiveness. What was it? 888-876-5593. All right, so now you've got a question, and we're going to do radio with Gary here in a moment. We're going to do Star Trek with Mark. Yeah, John will ask that question because you know he's better at that than me, to say the least. Don and Beloit, Battle of Britain. I've already picked it out. And Kim is in Brookfield, who wants MASH trivia. All right, I think that's what it says, but we'll find out. So Gary is in Austin. Welcome to WGN Radio. How are you, Gary?
1: Well, hey, Raleigh, how you doing tonight?
0: I can't complain. So
1: yeah, I can't either.
0: Yeah.
1: If I did, people would walk away.
0: So well, exactly, and all I'd be bitching about is Windows 11 hardening file share. So hey. You know, no one gives a damn. Absolutely, no one gives a damn.
1: I care, but that's okay.
0: Oh, well, thank you. I do appreciate that. Yeah. Well, a lot of this stuff turns out to be hidden in deep folder menu. Well, I don't want to go.
1: Yeah, right.
0: All right, so
1: right.
0: Anyway, moving right along, I understand that we are going to do radio. It was a soul radio station. It had jingles. Their jingles actually proclaimed where the soul is and the 24-hour excitement of heavy soul. And it's out of sight. It's what?
1: Ooh. Oh.
0: And I'll give you a hint. Don't think major market.
1: Oh, okay. That makes it even more interesting.
0: You know this market, though. I know you do.
1: It's not New Orleans, I don't think. I don't know.
0: Kalo, K-A-L-O, in Little Rock, the big 1250 AM.
1: Yeah.
0: And I know you'd know that station.
1: I heard it when I was there. I don't think they had jingles when I was there. I liked Cokie better.
0: Well, yes. All right, well, I can't believe I stumped you. So this is a red letter day. It won't happen again, I'm sure.
1: Oh, I mean, well, you know, it happens every now and then. It's all good.
0: All right. Yeah, we'll talk to you soon. Thanks.
1: Okay. Thanks.
0: Okay, bye. Appreciate it. Yes, now, Kalo, 1250 AM, 888-876-5593-8888. Raleigh, Mark is in Aurora. Welcome back to WGN Radio. Mark.
2: Good almost morning.
0: Yes, there it is. All right.
2: Now John has stumped me before, so I'm waiting to see.
0: I don't think he will this time.
2: I don't think he was.
0: Okay. He was very generous on this question. I think you're going to know it.
2: I'd be
0: surprised if you don't. You'll hang your head in shame, but I know you'll know it. You ready? Lieutenant Sulu. Yeah, Lieutenant Sulu, played by George Takei, had three jobs.
2: Yeah.
0: What were they?
2: Three jobs. Lieutenant Sulu, George Takei. He was navigator.
0: Mm-hmm.
2: He was.
0: Yeah, navigator is one. You got two more to go.
2: Yeah, I know. You're right. I should know. Officer?
0: I'm sorry, I missed that.
2: Still in communications officer?
0: Nope.
2: Okay. Transporter operator?
0: Nope.
2: Because I mean, he did all of those things.
0: I guess it wasn't his official task. These three are. And Navigator, you're right, was one. Another one is he was an officer of some type.
2: Okay. Lieutenant.
0: Well, yeah, I understand. No, I mean in terms of what it was. Like you said, communications officer, and it's not communication. So that's what we're after, what it would
2: be. No, it's not communications. Oh, boy. Oh. Yeah, this is proving to be more challenging than I thought.
0: Wow. I'm stunned.
2: Yeah. Yeah, I mean, if I just run through the episodes in my mind, I should be able to figure it out.
0: Okay, we'll wait.
2: No. I don't think you want to do that.
0: Yeah. No, because actually, we've got all full calls now. I don't know why this happens. Last hour, nada. You could run a bowling ball through this place. Today, this hour, every line lit up, so I don't get it. But I'm delighted.
2: Yeah, but... I'm remembering Captain Kirk calling him Navigator.
0: Right. Giving up?
2: Yeah, I guess so.
0: He was also a weapons officer and a helmsman.
2: Okay, I thought helmsman was part of Navigator, but you're... Yeah, now that you mention it, weapons officer does fit.
0: Yep.
2: Okay.
0: All right. Well, there you have it. Thanks for.
2: I went down this time.
0: That's hard to believe, but I'm sure you'll redeem yourself next week, and I'm sure John will come up with another question because God knows I can barely understand the words. All right. Thanks. Appreciate
2: it. If John comes up with it, I won't redeem myself.
0: Well, I don't know. Yeah, he tried to be kind on this one. Maybe I'll tell him not to be kind on the next one.
2: Yeah. Okay.
0: All right. Thanks.
2: Alrighty,
0: appreciate
2: it. Good night, everybody.
0: All right. Indeed. 888-876-5593. So we say goodbye to Mark and leave a line open for him. And then we get to Don and Beloit. All right, Don. Welcome back to WGN Radio.
3: Hey, Raleigh. How are you?
0: Well, I'm here. I'm glad to hear from you. I'm glad to hear from anybody. Yeah.
3: Well, I had an excuse. I was playing hockey, and they got the rink back going okay in Loves Park. It was a bad motor on the compressor.
0: Ah, okay.
3: Wasn't going roundy rounds.
0: But it is now, so that's good.
3: Yeah, it uses, just like your refrigerators in the old days, it uses ammonia. I was just trying to say ammonia. Yeah.
0: Okay.
3: Make the refrigeration happen. Now we're all happy again.
0: Okay.
3: Well, what about the Nova?
0: No.
3: The cat that goofball Cadillac Seville?
0: No.
3: The Mustang?
0: Nope. That didn't debut around 1980. You know that.
3: Well, I mean, like you said, it was like a remake of a.
0: No, it was based on a prior model.
3: Okay.
0: But one that was so bad it was almost a joke.
3: Okay, based on a prior model could mean like the Mustang 2, you know.
0: Well, it could, but it doesn't. Don't go there.
3: Okay, I'm not going to go there. Okay. The Fiero.
0: No.
3: I think that's too early.
0: I thought that was a cute little car. No.
3: It was heavy. But I think it was a 86. I think that came out in 84, 86 maybe. You know, I'm going to guess it's a GM, but I don't know. I don't know these things.
0: Okay. Well, we don't narrow it down that much.
3: Okay.
0: Because there's only a few car manufacturers when you get right down to it. So, no, we're not doing that.
3: Yeah. I wasn't sure if you played all my songs or you've been doing. I haven't really been paying attention to that. Sorry. But I know you played a few.
0: Yeah.
3: Could you? I got Don's three song list.
0: Okay, let's see what I have done on you. Well, we played Honky Tonk Girl, of course. On Zero.
3: Yeah.
0: And we played I'd Rather Go Blind, Etta James.
3: Excellent.
0: And we have not played What Kind of Man Are You?
3: Oh, that's a good one. Wow, that's so good.
0: All right.
3: How about, do you like Hazel Scott? Like, I was, anything by her, but I dude it, 1943.
0: All right, Hazel Scott. All right, anything by Hazel Scott. All right, that gives me a wide latitude.
3: Yes.
0: Okay.
3: Yes. How about See You Later, Alligator, Bill Haley in the comments?
0: How about the original?
3: Oh.
0: Uh-huh.
3: Sorry.
0: Yeah.
3: I just heard that on the radio. That's why I was, like, thinking about that. Sorry.
0: Yeah, well.
3: I'll take it.
0: Okay. Yeah.
3: All right.
0: Absolutely. So we will play the original, and that, by the way, was Bobby Charles.
3: I didn't know that. I got to look that up. Did not know that. Thank you.
0: Yeah, yeah.
3: Well, can you think of some kind of World War II, Battle of Britain?
0: Well, I did actually. Yeah. Let me find it here. It seems to have gone away here all of a sudden, but I know. Oh, here we are. Okay. All right. So we're talking about Battle of Britain because that's your interest. And one pilot regularly broke formation to fight his own private war. He was almost a solo freelancer above the clouds. He had a nickname. What was it?
3: Cat? Is that Cat Eyes?
0: Nope.
3: Cunningham?
0: Nope.
3: Oh, that was one of the more famous ones.
0: Oh,
3: he later lost his legs.
0: This guy's famous, and remember that Battle of Britain, pilots from countries all over the globe pretty much were involved.
3: Sure.
0: So got to be thinking broadly on this. But, yeah, he was absolutely known as the loner ace.
3: I'm sorry. I don't know who that could be. It could be, of course, many people. But
0: Well, one in particular, a Polish pilot. Joseph.
3: Wow.
0: Yeah, and his last name is always a problem, don't you know? Joseph Franciszek, flying with the 303 Squadron, racked up 17 kills.
3: Again.
0: And he regularly broke formation to fight his own private war.
3: Well, the British were so clever using peoples from conquered nations, you know, to because they needed help. They needed pilots, and they needed people that wanted revenge. And a lot of these folks...
0: Yeah,
3: Czech, Polish, they saw their own brethren get murdered. You know, that gives you a lot of impetus, Raleigh.
0: There you are.
3: There you go.
0: All right.
3: Listen, thank you so much for your help. That's a lot of fun, and I'll be listening to you all week.
0: Okay, good. Thanks. Appreciate it. All right. Well, I think we need another bumper, and I see that Stan is on the line, so I think I'm going to move one up that I was going to play next hour because the next one he'd never know, or shouldn't anyway, so I'll move one up that I'm pretty sure he will know, and maybe you will too, coming up on WGN Radio.

WGN Radio. I'm Raleigh James. Okay, so who are they? 1965 on Old Town. Yeah, for Doo-Wop fans, that should be a gift. All right, so now, I was going to say we get to Stan, but however, Blindo wants to identify a bumper, so we'll check out what he might know. So, Blindo, welcome back to WGN Radio. What do you think?

0: Trumpers, because we'll play another one that Stan's going to know coming up. But I believe that we've got a couple of takers on MASH trivia. All right, the first one will be Kim, and Kim is in Wisconsin. So, Kim, welcome back to WGN Radio.
1: Hey, Riley, how you doing?
0: All right, how about yourself?
1: Good, thank you.
0: Okay, so we've got an episode, Requiem for a Lightweight, on MASH, and Trapper had on the back of his boxing robe a name that he was boxing under. What was it?
1: Kid Doctor.
0: Absolutely right. He was Kid Doctor. You are a winner.
1: All right. Cool.
0: All right. Now, of course, the prizes are worthless and all that. You know the deal. But you did it for the fun of it. But hang on. Eventually, you get something if you live long enough. Don't go away. All right. So 888-876-5593. God, I just mailed somebody bumper stickers who wrote a few years ago, so I hope he's still alive. All right, yeah, it takes me a while is what it does. But that said, now our next MASH taker was Shane, who is driving. I'm going along for the ride. I've been to Milwaukee, or I'm getting there. Am I there or leaving?
2: We are leaving.
0: Where are we headed?
2: We're heading to our terminal on Crest Hill.
0: Okay, I'll take it. All right, so while we are doing that, and we are driving along thinking about MASH, we mentioned that Trapper was Kid Doctor. But why did Trapper enter the boxing tournament in the first place?
2: Because there was a nurse that was being transferred, and if he won, she got to stay.
0: You're a winner. All right. Excellent. Hang on. Don't go away. All right.
2: Thanks, Riley.
0: Really good. All right. So, yeah, the things we remember. The things you guys remember, that's what. So that's absolutely, absolutely true. Now, let's see what we're going to do here. I believe that Dave wants Flintstones trivia. Oh, brother. All right. So let's see what we can do with Dave. So, all right. I got to find a question for you, Dave. Could take a moment.
3: Can I make a request?
0: Yeah, let me get out that piece of paper. All right, Dave's request. What is it?
3: Let's see, Glenn Miller, what is a band called the Riveneers?
0: All right, what's the song?
3: Boogie Woogie Piggy.
0: Okay. All right.
3: And then this next one, I think it's either Ike Turner or...
0: what is it?
3: Ugly Girl.
0: Oh, okay.
3: Ike Turner or Joe... I can't think of his name.
0: Yeah.
3: Camille or something like that? Yeah. Oh.
0: Good luck. I'm trying to think of what you're talking about, and nothing comes.
3: Janet O'Neill?
0: You're talking about something that's really old, right? Because there was something like Fleming and John,
3: yeah.
0: But that's like 1999. All right, so I will look for it and see what we can come up with. Now, I should get back to looking for the Flintstones question. Okay, let's see what comes up.
3: You gotta get this one right.
0: Yeah, well, you usually do pretty well on these.
3: Yeah, better than others.
0: All right. What was Fred and Wilma's address?
3: Wasn't like 123.
0: Nope.
3: No. 723?
0: Nope.
3: 713 or something.
0: Nope. And we're also wanting to know the street, not just the number.
3: Yeah, I'm trying to think of the street. You got me twice today. I don't know.
0: 301 Cobblestone Way.
3: Yeah.
0: It was there. The Rubbles live next door at 303 Cobblestone Way. Yes, indeed.
3: Okay.
0: All right. Talk to you next week. Okay, bye.
3: All right.
0: All right, so 888 876.

5593. Yes, there is another bumper snumper coming up after the news, and then we'll get Stan to identify them all, and he will. All right, so we have a question out there, a car question, because I know you love your car questions, and that would be, the basis for this car, which debuted around 1980, was a prior model, but one that was so bad it was almost a joke. This edition was supposed to be an innovation, but it was stripped of any technical advantage with excessive weight, an inefficient six-cylinder engine, and a clunky three-speed automatic gear shift licensed from another manufacturer, not to mention that it was considered by many to be ugly. Yes, beauty is in the eye of the beholder, but there's little argument that its odd-sized doors and chunky protective moldings added to its unattractiveness quotient. What was it? 888-876-5593. Another hour of Monday Night Trivia coming up after the news on WGN Radio.

0: WGN Radio. I'm Raleigh James. I wasn't expecting you to hearing it all. It's a long story, but I'm glad to be here for another hour. And glad to talk to you, too. And every line in the place is lit, so without further ado... Oh, I should give the question first, in case a line does become available. You might be interested. The basis for this car, which debuted around 1980, was a prior model, but one that was so bad it was almost a joke. This edition was supposed to be an innovation, but it was stripped of any technical advantage with excessive weight, an inefficient six-cylinder engine, and a clunky three-speed automatic gear shift licensed from another manufacturer, not to mention it was considered by many to be ugly. Beauty in the eye of the beholder, of course, but there's little argument that its odd-sized doors and chunky protective moldings added to its unattractiveness quotient. What was it? All right, so there's your car question. Now, as far as our bumpers, we've got Stan and Dearborn, so welcome back to WGN Radio, Stan.
1: Hi, Raleigh.
0: So you know them all, right?
1: Well, I know the last four and the first two.
0: Okay.
1: Well, you're really on a roll tonight.
0: All right.
1: The last one, The Voodoo Man by the Del Vikings. We used to play that every Halloween.
0: It's a wonderful song.
1: Yeah.
0: All right. 1958 on Mercury. All right. And the one before that?
1: Think Smart by the Fiestas.
0: Yes.
1: My wife likes that one a lot.
0: Yeah. Okay, what else?
1: In front of that, a song I just played today, Going, Going, Gone by the Broadways.
0: Yes.
1: On MGM. I just played that a couple times today.
0: It's a great song. It's a woulda, yeah. Coulda, shoulda, for sure.
1: Yeah, it was. And Shooby Dooby Cha-Cha-Cha?
0: Yep.
1: Or two cha-chas, I guess.
0: Yeah.
1: The videos.
0: Absolutely. 1959 on Casino.
1: Yeah. And then one that... a fine song that you played, Scheming by the Senators.
0: Yes.
1: Off the Bristol label. And I thought, out of Gary, Indiana.
0: Yeah.
1: I thought, and the Bristol label in Chicago, I thought that was from Detroit. I didn't know for sure because we had a DJ and a kind of a record. He was in a business, Bristol Bryant.
0: Okay.
1: He used to call him Senator Bristol Bryant.
0: All right.
1: And when I got this record, you know, and I got... Well, I got a couple copies of it. It says Bristol Recording Company.
0: Right.
1: There's nothing on it about Chicago or Detroit or anything. And it's the Senators.
0: Right.
1: And they used to call them Senator Bristol Bryant.
0: Right.
1: And I thought that was Detroit all the time.
0: Well, you know.
1: But I'm glad.
0: I heard it was Chicago, and I got my information years ago from discos, so can't be 100% sure. But there were also some that said Bristol Recording Company that were boots, but the original one was an orange label, and you're right, it doesn't give you much information at all.
1: Yeah. Yeah, I've got the orange label myself.
0: Yeah, exactly. And, you know, as far as the Senators, I think it's always funny because the title's so perfect for the Senators, don't you think? Scheming, you know, it just...
1: Oh, yeah.
0: It just sounds political.
1: Yeah.
0: So
1: it does.
0: Yeah, so, but in terms of what happened to them, I don't know. They were interesting because, as I was saying, they were a mixed-race group. There were, you know, five of them that I remember. And, you know, if you can name another record by the Senators, you're doing better than me.
1: Puppet on a String, I think it's called.
0: Really?
1: And I don't know if it's them or not.
0: I don't know. The flip side was Tofu, which wasn't worth hearing. But Puppet on a String by the Senators, you think it's the same Senators?
1: I don't know if it's the same Senators or not. It's on a yellow label. No, white and yellow and white label.
0: Okay.
1: I should have pulled that. I should have pulled I pulled this.
0: Is that Poor Little Puppet?
1: Poor Little Puppet, that's it.
0: Yeah, I don't think those are the same same guys.
1: I didn't think so either, but...
0: No.
1: That's,
0: no, the flip side of that was Loretta. Yeah.
1: Oh, yeah.
0: And, I thought they were different Senators. But I think there's something like a dozen different Senator groups. So there's a lot, for whatever reason, and it was 1959 as well, so the year would fit. I don't know where the Poor Little Puppet Senators were from.
1: Yeah, I don't either.
0: Hmm. And that's a medley of their hit, too, or their lack of hit.
1: Yeah. And the first song, Fran should get that first song.
0: Yeah.
1: It's kind of her style and her person.
0: Maybe she's napping, you know, because sleep is sacred.
1: Yeah, that's true. Now, I heard Gary was on, and I was going to tell you, or tell him as well, that we had a guest on our show, and he was from Pittsburgh.
0: Yeah.
1: Originally, he went to school with, he went to college with a friend of mine that I went to high school with.
0: Okay.
1: And he's a collector from Pittsburgh, but he moved to Dallas. His work took him to Dallas, and he had a radio show in Dallas. And this was about in the mid-80s.
0: Okay.
1: And it was an oldie show that he had. I think he had once a week. I don't know what day he was on, and I don't know what station it was. But he used to call himself the Platter-Pushing Papa. He kind of copied that off of Sophie Chadwick. Yeah. So he called himself the Platter-Pushing Papa Junior.
0: Junior, okay. I like that. Junior, okay.
1: Yeah. So he was out in the 80s in Dallas, mid-80s, and I don't know what station, but I know Gary listened to a lot of Dallas stations. You might recall him.
0: Yeah, that's interesting. I don't know that I've ever heard him. Okay, so our poor little puppet senators were from New York.
1: Okay.
0: So now we know
1: that.
0: That
1: makes sense.
0: Yeah, but that's all.
1: Poor little puppet, yeah.
0: Yes, right.
1: I don't know where they get puppet on the string. I don't know where I got that from.
0: I don't know.
1: Yes, another record.
0: And, of course, it was on Golden Crest. So,
1: Golden Crest. Yeah.
0: Yeah,
1: yellow and white, yeah.
0: Right, exactly. And Golden Crest had an interesting history all the way around. So I think his daughter wrote it up one time I read years ago and promptly forgot most of it. So yeah. All right. Well, and
1: okay.
0: So the first one that Fran would know is...
1: Don't wait too long by on Money in 1965.
0: Uh-huh.
1: She had a big hit followed up about 2 years later.
0: Uh-huh.
1: Betty Swan.
0: Absolutely, Betty Swan.
1: Yeah.
0: All right. So you didn't get Are You Ready for This? Oh, I thought you would have gotten that.
1: Are You Ready for This? Oh, that sounded like somebody.
0: Sounded
1: like somebody I know.
0: Yes, it does. Jay and the Techniques.
1: Oh, okay. I must have been out of the country then.
0: Now,
1: what year was that?
0: Okay, it was 69.
1: Yeah, I was out of the country.
0: Okay, Don't Call Me from 1964, and I gave you a clue. He was the last surviving member, original member of this group, but this he did as a solo on Fontana in 1964.
1: Well, I can't make a call on it.
0: All right, well, here you go. Bill Pinkney.
1: Bill Pinkney.
0: Yes, yes.
1: I thought he was a bass band.
0: Right.
1: Sure didn't sound like White Christmas.
0: Well, no, but it you know, if you listen to it though, it does sound to have a Bill Pinkney feeling for it. So I thought anyway. But now that you know who it is.

0: Yeah, so that's Bill Pinckney, all right.
1: Yeah, I had a pleasure meeting him in Cleveland one year when at one of the Alan Freed coronation ball anniversary things.
0: Yeah.
1: He never told me about that one, though.
0: Well, it was a Beach Music hit was about it.
1: Yeah,
0: but 64, and then for whatever reason, you know, you could shag to it, so somebody picked it up in Myrtle Beach, and it became big on the jukeboxes there.
1: Yeah, it was a nice record. I liked it.
0: Yeah.
1: Well, I've got some California requests for you.
0: All right, let me, and we didn't get to one of yours yet, so let me find your list.
1: The one with Tommy Hunt.
0: All right, so let me, where'd your name go? All right, it was here before. This is how I lose them. Let's see, here we are. Yeah, I haven't played the Five Echoes yet on BJ. All right, so what else?
1: Okay, Why Won't You Answer, the Maharajas.
0: Okay.
1: And then I've got Heaven in My Arms, Donna Woods and the Bel Airs.
0: Okay.
1: And here's one by the Olympics that you never hear. It's called Your Love.
0: Yes.
1: And it's on Demon, The Flip Side of Chicken.
0: Yeah, Demon, the highest in Phi.
1: Demon 1415, I think,
0: yeah,
1: is the number.
0: Yeah, I love that, though, that bright pink label where it says right on it, the highest in Phi.
1: Yeah. And might as well throw in Hurry to Your Date by the Utopians.
0: Ooh, okay.
1: So you got a mixture of 50s and 60s there.
0: All right. Good deal. Thank you.
1: And I called a little bit earlier because you said nobody was calling, so
0: right.
1: I called it out.
0: Well,
1: everybody's calling.
0: And that's perfect. That's absolutely perfect. You must have been the magic charm. No, man, that first hour, it was, you know, it was terrible. I was talking to myself. But now, yeah, the show will be over and six people will be hanging. It's just the way it works.
1: Yeah, I knew a couple of the first two, but I think I better wait and see what else you're playing.
0: Right. I always figure you'll be waiting for a while because I know you'll knock out all the doo-wop ones. That's always for sure.
1: Well, yeah, you know, I know the doo-wop.
0: Yeah.
1: But I would never get that 1956 charts. I would never get that. I don't know those people.
0: Oh, that's funny. Well, a lot of pop standard garbage, you know, unfortunately.
1: Yeah.
0: You know, when they called it top 40, they meant a top 40 of anything. And a lot of it was still pop standard. Yeah. All right.
1: But I liked your comments on a couple of the records.
0: Oh, God, yeah.
1: I agreed.
0: Yeah.
1: Something I would have said, too.
0: All right. Well, thank you. We'll talk to you soon.
1: Well,
0: Appreciate it.
1: Great job.
0: Right.
1: Thank you.
0: Add to Stan's stash. Eventually he gets something. Eventually everyone gets something, but it eventually is the operative word in that sentence. 888-876-5593. Michael in Park City is going to take a guess on our trivia question. So, Michael, what do you think?
2: I'm thinking of three answers.
0: Okay.
2: The first two, I know the names of the song, name of the cars. The Edsel?
0: Nope. Again, this is 1980, so the Edsel would be far too early for
2: that. Yeah, I didn't relate that until
0: Pacer, Pacer was earlier, too. What else you got?
2: The last one I can think of is, I don't know the name of it, but it was a station wagon with wood panels on the side of it.
0: Oh, that could be a lot of cars.
2: It was a station wagon. I can't think of the name of it, but I'm sorry.
0: Well, I like your guesses, though, and if you think of something else, call me back.
2: Well, thank you very much.
0: All right, thanks.
2: Bye-bye.
0: All right, so 888-876-5593. What does Renee in Fox Lake think? Welcome to WGN Radio. Renee, are you still with me? No, Renee gave up on me. Sorry about that, Renee. Call back if you like. We'd love to have you. All right, Chuck in Westmont's calling back. All right, Chuck, what do you think?
3: Okay, Raleigh. That is the car, is that an AMC Eagle?
0: Yes. Absolutely right.
3: Yeah.
0: The AMC Eagle wagon.
3: That was the first car that sort of started the crossover phase between cars and what SUVs are today.
0: Oh, man. I think you probably blame it for a lot of things.
3: Actually, my father-in-law had one of those, and he had nothing but problems with it.
0: Well, I think that's the consensus. That's why it is considered one of the world's worst.
3: Right. He owned it for about a year, and he couldn't wait to get rid of it after that. He was having motor issues with it.
0: Yeah. Yeah, well, it was a V6, and it was not an efficient motor. It was just, everything about it was just awful. But, you know, that wouldn't surprise us from AMC entirely, of course. But, yeah. Yeah.
3: Okay.
0: All right, good deal. Well, hang on. We'll add to your stash. Don't go away. Yes.
3: All right, thanks.
0: All right. So, yes, that's absolutely, absolutely right. So, good deal for Chuck. And there we have it. All right, so now, what are we going to do? We're going to do 5x5. Okay. And that would be Maddie in Harwood Heights. Hello, Maddie. How are you?
4: Hey, I was going to try to guess the car, but I would have guessed wrong. And I want to do the five trivia questions.
0: Okay. So you want 5x5?
4: Yes. Yes, yes.
0: Okay. What is the name of Howard Hughes' plane?
4: The goose. The super goose.
0: It rhymes. Goose. It rhymes with goose. You can do it.
4: It's spruce goose.
0: Yes, absolutely right.
4: Spruce goose.
0: What product takes a licking and keeps on ticking?
4: Timex. I love Timex watches.
0: Okay. Who sang "Animal Crackers in My Soup"?
4: Soupy Sales. Was it Soupy Sales?
0: Shirley Temple.
4: Ah.
0: Who is M's secretary in the James Bond movies?
4: M's secretary in the James Bond movies is, what's his name? Moneypenny?
0: Absolutely, no. Miss Moneypenny. You're 100% right.
4: Okay.
0: All right, so you just have to get one. All right. So, we all know that the first diet cola with no calories at all was diet right. At least we should know that. But what was the first diet cola with one calorie?
4: Was it Tab?
0: Yes. Absolutely right. Out of five, you're a winner. Hang on. Don't go away. You're absolutely right. And like I say,
4: don't hold your breath on these prizes.
0: All right. Absolutely. That's Tab. One calorie. But yeah, diet right was the first. And that was... who was it? Now I can't even think. Just horrible too. RC Cola came up with Diet Right. Now we'll get to Seinfeld trivia with Jeff, and there once again are lines available for you, so take them. Oh, I know. I got to come up with another question. I will right after this on WGN Radio.

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I'm Raleigh James. Okay, so who are they? Yes, it was redone as a beach tune years later, but this was the 1967 original on J2. 888-876-5593. 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

another man, and I strain the muscle of my fishing hand. My income tax is due. Now I lost my money in a poker game, and I think my left leg is a-going lame. And my brother asked me if I'd change my name, and that's what I think I'll do. My doctor told me not to smoke, drink nothing stronger than a Coke. I'm not even supposed to hear a dirty joke, so I laughed and strained my heart. I had every ailment known to man, from the African mumps to the dishpan hand. Lost every race that I ever ran. I didn't even get a start.

0: WGN Radio. I'm Raleigh James. This guy actually had a big hit in 1957. Clearly, this isn't it. But MGM released it in 1957, so what is it? All right, so 888-876-5593, 8888-Raleigh. And you need a new question. I am here to please. Around a handful of countries around the world have been known to do this. But 50% of inmates on death row across this country say America should be one of them. So, what do the inmates want America to do? Yeah, a handful of countries around the world done it. They say, well, America should. America doesn't. All right, what would that be? 888-876-5593. 8888-Raleigh. So there you have it. Now, Jeff is in Homewood. How's it going, Jeff?
1: Going okay. How are you?
0: I can't complain. So we're going to do our Seinfeld trivia, which has become somewhat of tradition here. What does Kramer use instead of shaving cream?
1: Baby oil.
0: Butter.
1: Oh, butter. That's right.
0: Talk to you next week.
1: Thank you.
0: Okay, thanks. So, yes, butter. I don't know. So, 888-876-5593, 8888-Raleigh. So, James on the south side. How's it going, James?
2: Fine. I was going to take a couple of guesses at that new question.
0: Okay. I can't wait.
2: Okay, I'm going to say, they're allowed to have their spouse or girlfriend come, at least they come back for like relations.
0: Nope. What else?
2: Okay, they're allowed to pick whatever meal during the day.
0: Nope.
2: Okay. They can choose
1: what type of execute, what type of form of execution?
0: No.
2: A one time where they, like, I guess you could say, tobacco, where they can go to some place at least for one day or one thing, but under supervision.
0: Nope.
2: Okay, let's get to the question. World War II question. I was going to say that song looked like it sounded like it was the last bumper sounded like a Hank Williams Sr. song.
0: But it's not. However, the guy did have one big hit, and only one, but one big hit.
2: Yeah, and I can't think of his name. I'm sorry.
0: That's okay. I'll give you a very easy World War II question. Tsutomu Yamaguchi is known for what? I think he's the only person, actually, who could claim this.
2: Okay. Tsutomu Yamaguchi.
0: Yes.
2: I will say that he is the guy who actually ended up bombing at least U.S. mainland U.S. territory?
0: No. We'll just call him a super survivor. Why would that be?
2: Oh, wait a minute. No. Okay. This is a guy who lived, who stayed 30 years out in, after the war had ended.
0: Nope. He's the only one who survived the atomic blast in Hiroshima. He was on a business trip. He returned home to Nagasaki and survived the bomb 3 days later there.
2: Yes, I got about that he had done that.
0: Yeah.
2: He was the one who did that.
0: Yep.
2: Okay.
0: All right. Good, though. Yes, you'll call me back tomorrow night, and we'll talk about the funeral home disasters. Oh, my dear God.
2: Yeah.
0: Okay. Thanks. Appreciate it. Yeah. I don't blame people for being just mad as all get out, but we'll talk about that tomorrow night. And you've probably been hearing it on the news, I'm sure. And if not, pay closer attention to the news. Why don't you? All right. So a handful of countries around the world have been known to do this, but 50% of the inmates on death row across the country say America should be one of them. It's not. What do the inmates want America to do? All right, so 888-876-5593, 8888. Raleigh, there is your trivia question. And, dearth of calls again. So I thought this was a good trivia question, but maybe not. You can have your own category if you want it. And we have a final bumper stumper coming up next. So 888-876-5593 on WGN Radio.

0: Radio. I'm Raleigh James. So who is he? 888-876-5593. Originally from Reading, sort of a medley of anything he ever did. Did that as a kid. It's interesting. I've been trying to find him for years because the whole time I was in Pennsylvania, I figured, well, I'm close enough to Reading. Someone will know. No one did. No one ever heard of this guy, no matter how hard I tried. And then, sadly, every now and then I'd look him up, and sadly, I found him. Of course, I found him because of his obit. Yeah, he died in Las Vegas. I guess he was kind of a lounge lizard for a while, which fits. But I thought for a high school kid that that was a great little record, and no one had ever heard about him. And of course, by the time I did, it was a little late for an interview. Yeah, I'll call long distance, but that's farther than any area code I can reach. So 888-876-5593-8888-Raleigh. If you don't get it tonight, this will be our straggler. A handful of countries around the world have been known to do this. America is not one of them. 50% of the inmates on death row across this country say America should be one of them. What do they want America to do? 888-876-5593-8888-Raleigh. Like I say, if you don't get it now, well, we've got next week. It'll be the official straggler. We've got Ralph in Rockford. All right, Ralph, welcome back to WGN Radio. How are you?
1: Well, thank you very much. So far, I'm doing quite well because I just celebrated my birthday. So,
0: happy birthday. Congratulations.
1: Well, thank you.
0: So how,
1: well, thank you.
0: How are you going to spend the day?
1: Well, I spent already. It was on 8-8. It was Saturday.
0: Okay.
1: So, yeah,
0: what did you do?
1: Well, I did. I went to one of my relatives here, and we went to, there is a betting place across from Rockford, a college where you can bet on horses.
0: And how did you do?
1: Well, I didn't bet on any horse because I got the first. We didn't have a very good drinks here, but not. I don't drink very much alcohol. And the first thing the waitress does, she tips the glass and puts it all over me. It's the liquid.
0: Oh, no. No, no,
1: yeah.
0: No. Oh, jeez.
1: No, and then, this is unbelievable. She brings a second one and does the same thing.
0: No. Oh, man.
1: Yeah, so then the manager comes and says, we're going to bring you a third drink, but you've already two, you know. So he kind of was joking. He made a joke out of it, you know.
0: Uh-huh.
1: He had a good sense of humor.
0: Yeah, well, you had a good sense of humor. I would think after that, you almost had a cause of action there.
1: Well, I mean, what can you do? I mean, I'm, you know, if you ever get to know me, I'm a gentleman of old school, you know, and so I was educated not to blow up, you know.
0: All right.
1: So, you know, if you ever get this, you know, I was well educated and very strictly educated. So, you know, I spent many years in a Catholic monastery. You know?
0: Oh, geez. Okay.
1: Okay.
0: So we're going to do charts from 1978 this week.
1: Yeah, August.
0: August. We'll do August. Yeah. August the 12th, 1978. Right.
1: Yeah. Okay. Fine.
0: Number one.
1: I try my best. Yeah. Okay.
0: Let's see how you do. Three Times a Lady.
1: Oh, was the one that was, I think, the biggest hit the Commodores had.
0: Okay. Number two, Grease.
1: Grease is the word, Frankie Valli.
0: Yes. Number three, Last Dance.
1: Last Dance would be Donna Summer.
0: Yeah. Number four, Miss You.
1: Stones.
0: Yep. Number five, Hot Blooded.
1: Would be Foreigner.
0: Yes. Number six, Boogie Oogie Oogie.
1: Oh, these were two ladies that played the guitars very well. That was Taste of Honey.
0: All right. Next, Love Will Find a Way.
1: Oh, that was Pablo Cruz.
0: Yep. Number eight, Copacabana.
1: Of course, that was Barry Manilow at the Copa.
0: Number nine, Magnet and Steel.
1: Oh, that was Walter Egan.
0: And number ten, An Everlasting Love.
1: Well, it was, I think it was done first in 69, and now I think Andy Gibb redid it.
0: Yeah, Andy Gibb, I'm afraid so. So, all right, you aced the top 10. Let's see how far you get. Hopelessly Devoted to You is number 11.
1: Oh, that was, of course, that was Lady Olivia Newton-John.
0: 12 is Life's Been Good.
1: Oh, I think, let's see, I think that was... I think it was Joe Walsh, wasn't it?
0: Yes. All right, number 13, My Angel Baby.
1: Tommy Blue, boy.
0: Yeah, Toby Bo. Yes.
1: Toby Bo.
0: Yes, from the Whatever Happened to Benny Santini album, because they made him be Benny Santini for years. All right.
1: Okay.
0: I'm not going to let it bother me tonight.
1: That was one of the early hits for the Atlanta Rhythm Section.
0: Yeah, Shadow Dancing.
1: Oh, Shadow Dancing, that was another big, I think that was the biggest hit that Andy Gibb had.
0: Yes. All right, Baker Street.
1: Oh, that was a very song for Gary Rafferty.
0: All right, absolutely right. All right, so now we go to 17, King Tut.
1: What is it called, King Tut?
0: Yes, King Tut.
1: King Tut, okay, that one. Was it a king in the old Arab world, or what?
0: King Tut.
1: No, I'm sorry, is it a king? I couldn't hear you.
0: Yeah, King Tut, K-I-N-G, next word, T-U-T.
1: T-O-T, okay.
0: T-U-T, T-U-T, King Tut.
1: Okay, I'll try my best here, but I really can't remember that one because
0: that's all right. Who would want to? Steve Martin, it was a comedy record.
1: Oh, it's comedy record.
0: Yeah,
1: okay, well,
0: you did very well. Very, very well.
1: Well, thank you very
0: Hold
1: much.
0: Hold on, don't go away. All right.
1: I think it was a late birthday gift.
0: Yes, yes. Well, and nothing spilled on you. So hang on. All right.
1: Okay.
0: So, Ralph Aceman. It wasn't Toby Bo who was Spinny Santini. It was Chris Rea. Had sent records out at the same time. But I remember that that album. So, yes, not Toby Bo, Chris Rea. Now, what was Chris Rea's hit? I can't even think of it. All right. I had to play these horrible things. All right. So Maddie is in Harwood Heights. Welcome back to WGN Radio.
2: Hey, Raleigh, I'm going to try for the trivia question. I'm going to say medical experiment.
0: Ooh. You think 50% of in-row inmates think that's a good idea? Oh, my God.
2: Death row?
0: Yeah, death row. No.
2: Inmates?
0: No. Death row inmates, 50%, I don't think, weighed in on medical experiments. I doubt they would want it.
2: All right. Well.
0: Yeah, right. If you think of something else, and of course, if nobody gets it here in the next 4 minutes, it'll be next week's Stragglers. That'll give you plenty of time to think about it.
2: I'll do some investigating.
0: All right, I'm counting on it. Thanks. All right. Yeah,
2: you
0: can't look them up, though. See, this is the deal, and I hope everybody realizes that. It's hard to come up with questions you can't search, and invariably, you probably can if you try hard enough, and that's not the spirit of the game. Now, I've been doing trivia contests for about 50 years on the radio. God, that's a lot. And for many years, it was very easy to do because there wasn't an internet. There weren't that many sources that were easy on the tip of your fingers to search. But increasingly with the internet, everything is there. And so my challenge when I come up with the questions I throw out is to come up with things that are not searchable. But invariably, they might be. The prizes are worthless, as you know. And I do mean worthless. And it takes forever to get them. And I am so embarrassed about that. But on the list of things I have to do, I'm sorry, but it keeps falling further down. But it will get there. John and I both are committed to at some point while we're still breathing getting out some prizes. If nothing else, they're taking up a lot of room in my closet because we continue, I'll see DVDs or CDs or 8-tracks or 45s, and I'll put them in the box. And then the box turns into multiple boxes, of course. So we have reason that we want to get them out eventually. But that said, you're doing it for the fun of it, so don't look them up. I'd appreciate it if you don't. Occasionally people will, and I chastise them when they do, because that's not the spirit of it. Okay, so if you want to think about it, though, I hope you will. And a handful of countries around the world have been known to do this, but America is not one of them. However, 50% of inmates on death row say that America should be one of them. America should do this. Now, what is it they want America to do? 888-876-5593, 888-ROLLYE. So that will be our straggler, I do think, for next week. Full show tomorrow night. In fact, full show is tomorrow night, Wednesday night, and Thursday night. But Wednesday, remember, is the big super eclipse, super duper, but also the new moon. And so that means if you write your prosperity checks Central Time, that would be about noon 30. Write it right before that. And if you don't know about the law of abundance, well, go to MarianneWinkowski.com, just like it sounds, and you can read all about the law of abundance and also see about the new moon. But the deal is, it's interesting. Many, many, many people believe in the law of abundance and why you want to write your prosperity checks right around the new moon. But some of them steadfastly say you do it right after the new moon. Some of them, like Marianne, say you do it right before the new moon. I think it doesn't matter either way. The bottom line is that what you're doing is you're demonstrating to the universe that you're ready to receive abundance. And I don't think it matters whether it's before or after. The reason for the new moon is they're a little more attentive then, supposedly. And even more so with the solar eclipse. And it's interesting because astrologers have nothing better to do, so the internet is rife with all manner of everything regarding what's happening Wednesday. The bottom line, nothing. But the aspect is relatively rare. The last time this aspect came together as it is was actually around August of 2008. Yeah, well, we know what happened in September, so I'll leave it to you whether you're worried about that. But if you think it applies to you, if you were born between about 1950 and 1954, then this eclipse will be right on your Pluto, wherever the Pluto might be in your chart. The reason I say that is because between about 50 and 54, Pluto is about 19 to 24 degrees in Leo, and this eclipse, I think, is 22 degrees in Leo, so therefore it would be close to an exact conjunction. And, of course, what house it appears in will determine how it's going to affect you, and if you believe this, all right, well, bottom line is you can read all about it. Otherwise, we will convene tomorrow night, 21 hours from now, and until then, that's a wrap. We thank Adam for keeping us on the air and John for screening your calls. Above all, I thank you for calling, and I hope to hear from you tomorrow night. I'm Raleigh James. It's WGN Radio.
3: Head Long Island, plus If I Had a Slammer, and Familiarity Breeds Attempt. I'm Grant Marshall, 2020 News. Real news, real stories, real fun. The Wild Isled West, the fuzz on New York's Throng Island making a big squeal out of a thrust-to-sorry demo derby featuring dirt bikes and ATVs. Middle Island mayhem as 200 maniacs take over a couple of roads next to the Wrong Island Excessway. But why start now? A daily dose of driver's dread plays out persistently and pathologically on the Southern State Speedway and Sunflies Highway. Move along. Nothing to flee here. Wrecking Brawl. He don't want to go to rehab. A drunk on a renovation gig remodeling a Target store in Ohio was a one-man wrecking crew, cops say, first getting into it with workers at the Chipotle next door, who then followed tequila skunk cries outside and jumped him, the popo proclaim, before Target practice headed back to work to punch his project foreman in the face, Cleveland.com reports. Drunk Fistery not only got fired, coppers collared hot sauce and took him off to the tank. Repito Bandito, like a broken criminal record. Some frequent prior hit a bank in the San Francisco Bay Area, cops claim, holding a teller at knife point to score some loot. But Cash Me If You Can was a breacher of habit, the fuzz say, and came right back to the same exact Oakland branch 6 days later for a persistent repay. Two for the load got nailed by the fuzz shortly after round hog pay. Habitual offender said to be practically on a first shame basis. And that's what's happening. I'm Grant Marshall, 2020 News.
0: 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We started at 10. 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Dial 888-876-5593. 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

0: WGN Radio. I'm Raleigh James. 3 hours to spend together, and it is Monday night, so the time is right for trivia. That's what we'll do. Got plenty of questions, got some bumper stumpers, and of course, when all else fails, you can have your own category, and sky is always the limit on that. So, with that in mind, we have a straggler. We started out at the end of last week, so I promised you if you don't get it tonight, we'll hold it over, but I'm hoping you'll get it tonight. A medical textbook over 100 years ago included mental fermentation on its conditions list. By the way, that's fermentation, F-I-R-M-E-N-T, not getting drunk, obviously. Mental fermentation, F-I-R-M, on its conditions list. But what's interesting is there was one favored cure for this disorder. What was it? Never mind what mental fermentation might be. I haven't a clue. But what was... I guess I could make some uneducated is more like it, guesses. However, we're just looking for the cure, and it's something fairly simple. So that's the question I've thrown out there. Yeah, clear as mud, I'm sure. 11 bumper stumpers of all varieties tonight. But as I say, when you give up, you haven't even heard a bumper stumper yet. You just pick your own category, and sky is always the limit on that. And we are going to kick it off tonight with Barry in New Hampshire. So, Barry, welcome back to WGN Radio.
1: Hey, Raleigh.
0: How's it going?
1: All right. Happy Monday.
0: Yes, indeed. All right. So, which bread packaging featured red, yellow, and blue circles?
1: Wonder Bread?
0: Absolutely right. What is the tagline for Almond Joy and Mounds? All the commercials say it. There's a jingle that sings it. Almond Joy and Mounds.
1: Incredibly delicious.
0: No, I'll give you the first word. Sometimes
1: you feel like a nut, sometimes you don't.
0: There you go. All right. Which president was nicknamed Dutch?
1: Dutch.
0: By the way, alive in your time frame.
1: Reagan.
0: Absolutely. You just got to get one more. Here we go. What coffee is good to the last drop?
1: Maxwell House.
0: All right, there you go. Excellent. Okay, thanks, Barry. Hang on, don't go away.
1: All right,
0: so prizes are worthless. Takes forever to get them. We hope you don't outlive the... Well, we hope you do outlive the arrival date is what I should say. But when all else fails, you're doing it for the fun of it. Eventually, you do get a certificate, which is fun for every win, and something else you don't want, like an 8-track or a 45 RPM or something else, maybe a comic book. All right, so with that in mind, let us move on, shall we? I believe we're going to do charts. Oh, charts is about my favorite. John is in Chicago. John, welcome to WGN Radio.
2: Hi, Raleigh. How are you?
0: All right, so we're going to do charts tonight, huh?
2: 68. We try that.
0: All righty. 1960. This week in 1968?
2: Yeah, it would be all right.
0: All right. You get your choice here. All right, so let's see what we have. 1968 this week. Here it is. Oh, all right. Interesting. Yeah. Oh, it's a terrible summer. Yeah, all right. So let's see what we got here. Number one, Hello, I Love You.
2: It sounds like The Doors.
0: Yes. Number two, Classical Gas.
2: Mason Williams.
0: Number three, Stone Soul Picnic.
2: Fifth Dimension.
0: Yes. Number four, Grazing in the Grass, the instrumental version.
2: Instrumental.
0: Yeah, before Friends of Destruction.
2: You, Massagala?
0: Yes, absolutely right. Number five, People Got to Be Free.
2: Rascal.
0: Yes. Number six, Hurdy-Gurdy Man.
2: Donovan.
0: Number seven, Lady Willpower.
2: Jerry Puckett.
0: Number eight, Turn Around, Look at Me.
2: The Bogues?
0: Yep. Number nine, Sunshine of Your Love.
2: Mm.
0: Oh, you can do this. Sunshine of Your Love.
2: Mm. Mm. Can I hear that one?
0: Oh, yeah. It's actually not bad. And it's interesting that the label, it was on Atco, the label puts the in front of their name, though we never think of them that way. All right. So. Yeah. So let's see. All right. Trying to find it here anyway. Wait a minute. I know I can. Huh. Well, I thought I could. I'll keep trying. I guess I guess I can't spell is the problem. All right, well, we know that. Come on. Okay, this should come up now. Absolutely. I just went for the first word. I figured don't try to type too much. All right. Yes, okay. Oh, come on, it's got to be here. Come on. That's interesting. I'm not seeing it, but I know that it's here, so let me try it by the group name. Even easier. Let's see. This is surprising to me, because I know it's on this computer, and I should be able to play this for you. So, maybe not. All right, I could sing it, but that would be too embarrassing for everybody confused. Let's see.
2: Just do the last one.
0: Yeah, well, I'm a little concerned why it's not coming up. I'm starting to think there's a drive that's... Oh, okay, here we go. Yes, this is the album version on the 45 stations. They edited it somewhat, but here we go, finally.

0: go. Sunshine of Your Love by Cream.
1: Cream, okay.
0: Cream, although, like I say, on the 45, whoever at ATCO was doing the paperwork for the label, it's listed as The Cream. Yeah, I'm sure they were thrilled about that. But anyway, that's all right. You're entitled to three wrongs, so we'll move on to number 10, Jumpin' Jack Flash.
2: The Stones.
0: All right, 90%, pretty darn good. You're a winner. Hang on.
2: Thank you.
0: Don't go away. All right.
2: Thank you.
0: And don't hold your breath. It'll take forever. All right. I keep meaning to do things, but then other things come up. So, like life. Oh, yeah. Hardening file shares. Whatever. All right. So we'll get to Billy Bob and Bourbon A. Jim in Blackwood, New Jersey. Always fun. I believe we're going to do charts with Jim. Billy Bob wants more 5x5. All that and more coming up. A courtesy 5x5 of Lisa and Laura. I just got a condensed version from Lisa. She cleaned up all I haven't asked yet, so I'm ready on WGN Radio.

WGN Radio. I'm Raleigh James. Who is that? That's our first bumper stumper. And what can I tell you? I can tell you 1965 on the Money label. I can also tell you she had a big hit. And you probably can tell me, well, that wasn't it. Yeah, it wasn't. All right, so there you go on your first bumper stumper. And as we move along, we go to Billy Bob and Bourbonnais.

0: Almost.
1: Yeah, just like
0: yeah, that's
1: on
0: the one.
1: Okay. Yes, on Golden World. All right, so...
0: I think it was the early 60s or something.
1: Yeah, it was the mid-60s. It sure was. It was Ed Wingate's label. Okay, so 5x5, we ready?
0: Yes.
1: Who was Betty White's game show husband?
0: Alan London.
1: Yep, absolutely right.
0: Or something like that.
1: What county is Chicago in?
0: Oh, I know that one. Cook.
1: Yep. What was Michael Jordan's jersey number on the Bulls?
0: Oh, my God. Here, I've been living here since 1953. I'm probably wrong, but for some reason, 24 comes to mind.
1: Oh, you just went off 23. That's all right. Let's see if you get the next one. What is the medical term for a bruise?
0: Cartusion or contusion?
1: Yes, absolutely right. All right. Well, I believe that you got 4 out of 5 just then. So that's it. I think you did. All right. So hang on. Don't go away. All right. So
0: have a good evening.
1: You too. I wasn't exactly counting, but then again, the prizes are worthless. So let's check out Jim in Blackwood. All right, Jim, welcome back to WGN Radio. How are you tonight?
2: Hi, Raleigh. Learned something every day, too, now that I didn't know there's a difference between the LP and the singles of Cream.
1: It was just on Sunshine of Your Love, and it's funny because people later, when there were a lot of air checks, always made fun of Robbie Young on an air check because he said, "The Cream." Well, if you looked at the 45 label, that's exactly what it said, "The Cream," and after that, Abco fixed it.
2: And whatever label they were on in the UK, I guess it was just Cream?
1: Yeah, probably. You know, it's just like one of my favorite records was a 39-21-46, the Showman. And you know, I remember talking to General Johnson, and I said, "What kind of measurements are those?" He said, "Label copy error. Listen carefully. It says 39-21-40 shape." And it does. But the label copy says 39-21-46.
2: I know when the Cream formed themselves, I think they kind of called themselves the cream of a British crop of blues rock stars.
1: You know more than I do, that's for sure.
2: That was it. Anyway, I want to try July 31st, 1971. That day in rock history was the day of the Bangladesh concert with George Harrison.
1: Oh, God. What a horrible thing that was. All right. So, July 31st, you said 1971?
2: Correct, yes.
1: All right. Number one, You've Got a Friend.
2: James Taylor.
1: Number two.
2: Although if I make it further up, I know that the version by Roberta Hathaway and
1: Roberta Flack and Donna Heather. Yeah, right. Okay. Yeah, okay. Number two, Indian Reservation.
2: Raiders.
1: Yes, unfortunately not Don Barden. Number three, It's Too Late.
2: Carol King.
1: Number four, Mr. Big Stuff.
2: Gene Knight.
1: Number five, Dragging the Line.
2: Tommy James. I don't think the Shondells were on that one.
1: Correct. Number six, How Can You Mend a Broken Heart?
2: The Bee Gees are one of the big, number one in the U.S., but not released at all in the U.K. for some reason.
1: Good taste, probably. Number seven, Don't Pull Your Love.
2: Hamilton, Joe Frank, and Reynolds.
1: Number eight, Take Me Home, Country Roads.
2: John Denver at Fat City.
1: Number nine, Sooner or Later.
2: The Grassroots.
1: Yep. Number 10. Medley of What the World Needs Now and Abraham, Martin, and John.
2: That was L.A. DJ Tom Clay.
1: Absolutely, and Detroit, too. Bigger in Detroit, actually. But so we'll see how far you get. You got all 10 right, so we'll see how many you get, just for extra credit. Number 11, Mercy, Mercy Me.
2: The Ecology is Marvin Gaye.
1: Number 12, Treat Her Like a Lady.
2: Cornelius Brothers and Sister Rose.
1: 13, Never Ending Song of Love.
2: Delaney and Bonnie and Friends.
1: Number 14, Bring the Boys Home.
2: Fleet of Pain.
1: 15, Here Comes That Rainy Day Feeling.
2: The Fortunes.
1: 16, Beginnings and the Flip Side Was Color My World.
2: Chicago.
1: 17, I Don't Want to Do Wrong.
2: That's Is that Gladys Knight?
1: Yes, it is Gladys Knight. I probably wouldn't have gotten that, but you're
2: I always have trouble with the arm.

0: React myself, or
1: well,
0: or?
1: You know, I don't normally with R&B, but for some reason, I don't want to do wrong. I never think about that record. Number 18, Hot Pants.
0: James Brown.
1: Number 19, Signs.
0: The Flying Man Electrical Band.
1: Number 20, That's the Way I've Always Heard It Should Be.
0: The first song from on the news too. She's got the Parkinson's.
1: Yes, and had suffered some skin cancer on her face too. You're right.
0: Get a senior moment here, but
1: you can do this.
0: Carly Simon.
1: Yes, number 21. She's Not Just Another Woman.
0: That's the R&B group.
1: Well, Howlin' Dozier Howlin' produced it, and it was on Invictus, but I never really thought of them as an R&B group, but they probably are. I don't think you can name
0: Black group, I should say.
1: Yeah, I don't know if you can name anything else by them. I don't think I can. Well, let me see if I can find it here. I did so well with Sunshine of Your Love. We'll see how I do with this. All right, that was easier. Now, for some reason, here we go.
0: New Brightness or something like that?
1: Nope, not even close.

0: All right, so who are they?
1: Well, I heard it on KHJ.
0: Yes.
1: In KRLA, but I'm from the town, this one.
0: All right, the eighth day.
1: It was something like...
0: But you did well enough. You aced the top 10, so hang on, don't go away. All right, so that's the way you do it. 888-876-5593. Got another bumper stumper coming up right after the news right here on Monday Night Trivia on WGN Radio.

0: WGN Radio, I'm Riley James. So who are those? There's your second bumper stumper, and that was 1959 on Bristol, which is a little Chicago label nobody heard of. They're actually a mixed race group from Gary, Indiana. So who are they? 888-876-5593. And of course, the question that I've thrown out there that is getting absolutely no guesses. A medical textbook over 100 years ago included mental fermentation on its condition list. Never mind what that might be. What was interesting is the favored cure. What was it? You could cure mental fermentation. That's F-I-R-M, not F-E-R-M. Nobody's ferminating. With this, what is it? All right. So what can I tell you? We've got bumper stumpers. We've got a question. And of course, if it's on your mind, I'll be on mine. That's right. Everybody knows something about something, so Monday night is the time for you to strut your stuff. The only thing about Monday nights is that I can't prattle on without you. And some Monday nights, it's just wall-to-wall calls, and other Monday night, it's like this. It's a cavern. So if you if you want a call, that would be great. And that's 888-876-5593. Now, with that in mind, I'll just talk about something else waiting for you, and that is, don't forget this week we have a new moon. Yes, if you're writing those prosperity checks. Also, a solar eclipse. And of course, astrologers are going wild all over the internet about it. It's a solar eclipse in the sign of Leo, and I think it's 20 degrees in Leo. So what that means, if you were born between 1950 and 1954, for instance, that's pretty much conjunct where your Pluto is on your birth chart, because Pluto was between like 19 and 24 degrees during those years, so that'd be close enough for conjunction. So it would otherwise affect you. And then, of course, what house it's in and all that kind of stuff. But I've seen some say it's a once-in-a-lifetime conjunction or what have you. No, it's not. But the last time I think we saw a solar eclipse with the moon in Leo was probably 2008 in terms of similar astrological meaning to what we have now. Yeah, of course. Yeah, 2008, that wasn't a harbinger of good things, was it, considering September? So who knows? Maybe we'll see. But that's the deal there. And yes, if you want more information, the internet's full of it in more ways than one. So you can have whatever is on your mind about that. So, my question, which is, I admit it's a tough question since none of us know what mental fermentation might be. I should probably try and look that up. But the cure, we all know what the cure is. It's something common. But they were sure that this cured mental fermentation. What can I tell you? 888-876-5593. This will take us to Marty in Whiting. All right, Marty, what's going on tonight?
1: Oh, I can't complain. How are you doing, Riley?
0: All right. So we're going to do the 1971 World Series, huh?
1: Yes.
0: All right. And you had some requests, too?
1: Yeah, just one.
0: Oh, one. All right. What would that be?
1: I never hear you talk about folk music, so you might not want to even play this, but it's a song by Joni Mitchell. Came out in 1970, and it's called... Shoot, where is it? The Crying Game.
0: Oh, okay.
1: Oh, Circle Game. I'm sorry. Circle Game.
0: Buffy St. Marie wrote that. And it's an interesting song by her, but I will absolutely play it. Yeah. All right. So there you have it. Now we're going to do the World Series, an exciting game. The Pittsburgh Pirates defeated the Baltimore Orioles, and it was seven games. So that was and it overcame a two-to-nothing deficit. So that was a big deal. But let's see what we can do about something other than that. That maybe you will know. What was the final score of the second game?
1: 4-3.
0: 11-3.
1: I was only 8.
0: Yeah, 11-3. Yeah, and 2-0 at that point with the Orioles. So yes, indeed. All right. Well, there's a lot to talk about that particular series. So next week we'll pick another question if you like.
1: No problem.
0: Okay. Thanks. Appreciate it. All right. So 888-876-5593 would be 888-888, R-O-L-L-Y-E. And we have David in Muskegon. Welcome back to WGN Radio.
2: Hi there, Wally.
0: How's it going?
2: I've been sick. I haven't been able to call you.
0: What was wrong? What's going on?
2: Oh, man, I got COPD.
0: Oh, God.
2: And so I have to take medicine for that.
0: Well, do you smoke?
2: Nope. I used to. I quit years ago.
0: Okay. But it's coming back to haunt you, huh?
2: Yep. Mm. Yeah, it's coming back to haunt me. So I have to take medicine. I do it. I have to take a decongestant. Okay. I have to use Flonase. Yeah. I have my albuterol, the inhaler, and then there's another pill that I have to take, and I take that, and it seems to help.
0: Well, good. So you're not yet on the point of supplemental oxygen?
2: Oh, no.
0: Okay, good.
2: I'm not there yet.
0: Good.
2: I can't be around any smoke at all.
0: Well, right, of course. There are things you want to do to make sure the progression is as slow as possible. All right, well, sorry to hear it, but sounds like you're in good hands. So we're going to do August 9th, 1969.
2: Yeah.
0: All right, number one in the year 2525.
2: Zagrin Evans.
0: Yes, number two, Crystal Blue Persuasion.
2: Tommy James and the Shondells.
0: Number three, Honky Tonk Woman.
2: The Rolling Stones.
0: Number four, What Does It Take to Win Your Love?
2: Junior Walker and the All-Stars.
0: Number five, Sweet Caroline.
2: Neil Diamond.
0: Number six, Ruby, Don't Take Your Love to Town.
2: That is Kenny Rogers in the first edition.
0: Yeah, the song was actually written by Mel Tillis, who didn't sing it, but the first hit was a country hit, Johnny Darrell. All right, number seven, A Boy Named Sue.
2: Johnny Cash.
0: Yeah, number eight, My Cherie Amour.
2: Stevie Wonder.
0: Number nine, Put a Little Love in Your Heart.
2: Jackie Chan.
0: And number 10, Baby, I Love You.
2: Baby, I Love You, that's Aretha Franklin.
0: Nope, it's a Canadian.
2: Wait a minute. Oh, Andy Kim.
0: Absolutely right. All right, let's see how far you go. You ready?
2: Yeah.
0: Number 11, Spinning Wheel.
2: Blood, Sweat, and Tears.
0: 12, Part 1, Mother Popcorn.
2: James Brown.
0: Number 13, Quentin's Theme.
2: Wait a minute. Is that him? Is that...
0: It's terrible. By the way, it's... No, it's not. It's terrible. I would probably have lost it on this, too. And that was the Charles Randolph Green Singers. Green not spelt the way we otherwise would, I don't think. So, yes. I don't know either, but you did very well. All right.
2: Oh, that's good, Raleigh.
0: Yeah, well, hang on. Don't go away. And feel better. All right,
2: yeah.
0: So, yeah, deep breaths.
2: Yeah, because I've been in the hospital and everything.
0: Oh, yeah.
2: Tour worker was with me,
0: yeah,
2: and that was really nice of her, and now she's in surgery.
0: Okay.
2: The company she works for, they're very nice.
0: Well, good. I'm glad it's working out.
2: I've seen Love Care.
0: And did they give you those wonderful devices to enhance your breathing strength?
2: What kind of device?
0: Well, you know, the ones with the four balls and things like that.
2: No.
0: Oh, well, hopefully you won't get those. Yes, yes. It's weird because on one of them, the strength is how much you can breathe in. Yeah, I gave up on it a long time ago, so glad they're not putting you through that. All right, so good deal. Hang on, don't go away. All right, yeah, I think I've still got them around the house somewhere. And John's had them too. He did well, though, unlike me. All right, so let's see what we have from Eric. And... Eric is in the Twin Cities. All right, and I'm at the other studio tonight, as you can tell. The monitors are a little smaller here, so I have to lean over to see what's on the screen. So I'm getting my exercise tonight anyway. So, Eric, welcome back to WGN Radio.
3: Yeah, hi, Raleigh. Calling from the Twin Tundras.
0: Yes, how you been? It's been a while.
3: Yeah, it has. I thought I got to call Raleigh. She's going to be worried sick about me.
0: Well,
3: trying to figure out.
0: Yeah, I was wondering what you were doing. I figured you just got something better to do.
3: I wish, but no. What could be better than this show?
0: Everything. But
3: come on now. No, here's the thing, Raleigh. Every summer I got my little sports camps tours I got to do with the soccer deal. So. I am all over the country for about 5 weeks there trying to make a little money to get me through the rest of the year. So I just finished up, so I thought, here it is, Monday Night Trivia. I got to get back to Raleigh and let her know, make sure she knows I'm safe and sound and good of health.
0: Yeah.
3: Say, listen, I haven't talked to you since the bad news with Walter Perezader, passing away.
0: Yeah.
3: I guess it's been a few months now, wherever, 6 weeks, something like that. But I was wondering, in his honor and his memory, if you could do a song. It's from the Chicago 7 album. And the name of the song, there's actually two songs back to back. One is called Prelude to Air, and Air is spelt with an E on the end. So okay. A-I-R-E. And there's also the song Air right after it. But it's some of his best work with the flute.
0: Okay.
3: And it's absolutely beautiful. They're instrumentals. Both versions. One's a short, the Prelude is a short little instrumental prelude to the song Air. So there's Prelude to Air and Air. So either one would be fine.
0: Okay. All right.
3: Prelude to Air would fit your timing better, and you can get to the flute part sooner. But he was absolutely brilliant on that instrument. And then the other request is from Robert Lamb's first solo effort, and it was a song called Skinny Boy, which I believe is the name of the album as well. And the Pointer Sisters do backup harmonies on that song, okay. Skinny Boy.
0: All right.
3: And that's when they were hanging out at the Caribou Ranch in Colorado early 70s. And they actually made a TV show, one presentation that they filmed at the ranch.
0: Okay.
3: That was Jim Gersio's little project there. But they called them the Caribou Kitchenettes, the Pointer Sisters, but they did, you'll hear them so very easily on the, and the backup singers on the song Skinny Boy by Robert Lamb.
0: Okay.
3: So I appreciate that. I won't take up too much time, but I'll try to get to you later this week as well, or maybe even tomorrow, but I did have a trivia chance with, what did I call it, Partridge Family.
0: Okay, and we'll get to that. I'm glad you mentioned Walter. Sadly, he'd been kind of gone a while. He had retired when he announced he had Alzheimer's 4 or 5 years ago, and he was in hospice care in Henderson, Nevada. 81 years old, so rest in peace. Of course, highly recognizable on a lot of things, Color My World, which we talked about earlier, and so many other things. So yeah, all right.
3: Exactly.
0: Rest in peace, Walter.
3: Color My World.
0: Yeah.
3: Color My World, obviously, is really highlights his talent. And that, of course, as you well know, that became a lot of people's wedding song in those days. Like the song they do at weddings. That became a very popular wedding song. I didn't know he was in Nevada.
0: Yes.
3: Trying to figure out how he ended up in Nevada.
0: I think he had retired there, and probably after he was diagnosed. He'd been there for a little while. So that was...
3: Have had a place. I didn't realize he had a place or some place to go to in there in Nevada, because that's not where I would... They were kind of based in Southern California there in the valley. And Woodland Hills, and they were living around there, but...
0: Yeah, but... and actually, he was in Henderson, the area. He was in Lake Las Vegas, and not far from the Citibank facility there. But he called himself a Lake Las Vegan. But I think part of it is Southern California is difficult now and also very expensive, so it isn't unusual that you see a lot of people who have left.
3: Yeah. You know, and of all the people, when back in the day, 60s and 70s, when they were just coming in, and I was a much younger man myself, they, you kind of look at people and you kind of project into the future. You think, well, which one of these guys is the most likely to go first?
0: Oh.
3: I don't know if you ever projected stuff like that or whatever. Like, you know, just, I don't know how it creeps into your mind, but you think, when this finally comes to an end, like, how is it? who's going to go first and, you know, who'll be next and whatever. Yeah. I never figured it would be him because he at one time was described as the rock father of the year. Yeah. He was a super dad and a good husband and everything, and he got a lot of good positive write-ups in the media. I remember reading some as a kid about him, you know, about how he rejected all the kind of glamour mm-hmm. lifestyle of the industry and the business, but he was just like a guy that went to work with a, and that came from his parents. I think his parents were just, you know, kind of blue collar types and, but, you know, good work ethic and stuff. And that's how he kind of was as well. You know, he was a guy who showed up and did his thing. But I think a guy named Ray Herman is the guy that filled in, you know, once he stepped back.
0: Yeah.
3: I think they brought on a guy named Ray Herman that kind of replaced him. But, you know, I had a chance to meet Walter just briefly in Buffalo, New York at one of the concerts when I was doing work for them. And he was, I mean, he couldn't have been any nicer. I mean, he was just like the most pleasant person you'd ever want to meet.
0: I think that he and his wife bought a house there, and gosh, it's been 20 years. So they decided to get out of Dodge in California quite a while ago, before he was diagnosed.
3: So he and his wife, yeah. I mean, they were still together until the end.
0: Yes.
3: I mean, he's still alive. Yeah, that's what I thought.
0: Yeah, Jacqueline. Yeah, absolutely. Yeah. And they, of course, had two daughters. But yeah, so he'd been there about 20 years, and he liked it. He was kind of an ambassador for that area of Las Vegas, Henderson, and Lake Las Vegas. So and he's from Maywood originally, like you say. And yeah, rest in peace. The battle is over. And you just never know. You know, I think we'd all like to be able to predict things, but you just never know. So life turns on a dime. Enjoy each day.
3: Yeah, I mean, so first it was Terry, then it's Walter. Yeah. So now you have Jimmy Pinko and Lee Lockney. It's basically down to Lee Lockney and Robert.
0: We'll see.
3: Of the original members. I think Pinko still does some touring with him, but I don't think he's a full-time guy with him anymore. I could be wrong, but, okay. I mean, those are the three originals that are left.
0: All right, so here's your question, because I think we're going to be coming up to the news pretty soon, but you want the Partridge Family, and in one memorable episode, Laurie got braces, but they kept picking up radio signals. At one rehearsal, a rock group's music was playing in her mouth. What group was it? They distracted her and caused her to play piano off-key.
3: Oh, my gosh. I know the episode, too, because they were trying to film a TV show.
0: Yeah, Mark Hamill. Mark Hamill played the part of her boyfriend.
3: Yep. He came in, and even the doctor showed up, the dentist, with the house. They were doing it right inside their home. And she said that, that's a good trivia question, because I don't know if she said something or Danny said something, like they were talking about, she goes, I can hear music playing, and
0: and it was one group, one very well-known group.
3: Could be the Rolling Stones.
0: Absolutely,
3: maybe?
0: Right.
3: Oh, is that right?
0: It is.
3: Did they mention the name of the song, or did they just say the name?
0: No, I don't think so. But I bet you that episode is probably online, and a classic it is. But you are absolutely right. So hang on, Eric, and thanks for calling. Glad you checked in. All right.
3: It's good to hear from you as well.
0: All right. So 888-876-5593, 8888-Raleigh. We have two more hours of Monday Night Trivia, and I think we'll get a bumper stumper in before the news. We'll see, coming up on WGN Radio.

WGN Radio. I'm enjoying that a little too much. We'll tell you more about it. Have another bumper summer after the news. And Chuck is going to do charts of 1956. So Monday Night Trivia continues on WGN Radio.

0: WGN Radio. I'm Raleigh James. So who are they? Yeah. Actually, I should say, who is he? Former lead singer of something. 1964 on Fontana. In fact, he was the last surviving of the group he was in. All right. Man, I tell you what, having a salad during the news and it just up and attacked me. And on Are You Ready for This, that was 1969 on Smash. And that was a wonderful record that Richie Adams produced and co-wrote, along with allegedly Jerry Ross. Who knows? So who were they? So that's a couple you're working on. But when all else fails, pick your own category. Everybody knows something about something, don't you know? And I believe we're going to 1956 with Chuck in Westmont. Chuck, welcome to WGN Radio.
1: Hi, Raleigh.
0: How are you?
1: I'm good. I went to see a new documentary film tonight. It was at the Tivoli Theater in Downers Grove. It was a documentary film about Dick Biondi.
0: Oh, wow, that came out? I'm so glad to hear that.
1: Yeah, I know they had been working on that for a long time.
0: Literally for years. So I'm thrilled to hear that's out. Good. So
1: and
0: how was it?
1: There was a lot of people that it was great. There was a lot of people that showed up for that.
0: And, sure.
1: They took some, and Jim Peterick from the Ides of March, somebody from the Cry and Shame showed up.
0: Okay.
1: And, they took some questions from the audience. There was a lot of people there at that, because that theater holds a lot of people. That's one of the old theaters. It's not one of these new theaters. It's an old theater that holds a lot of people.
0: I'm really pleased to hear this. Now, is it exclusive to that theater, and how long is it running?
1: I'm not sure, but out in the lobby, they had DVDs for sale of
0: really?
1: It. And they had some T-shirts of his too. So
0: okay, all right.
1: And it is available on DVD, and I'm guessing it would probably maybe be available on streaming.
0: Yeah, Amazon Prime. I just looked it up on their website.
1: Okay.
0: That's gotcha. Terrific.
1: Okay.
0: I know those people.
1: Yeah.
0: It took them forever, and what took so long, of course, was raising the money in part and all of that.
1: Right.
0: But they kept with it. I wish Dick had lived to see it, but I'm sure he was there in spirit.
1: Yeah, it was posthumous, but it was good, and the film lasts 66 minutes.
0: Good, good. Oh, you can bet I'll buy one of those. I'll certainly contribute to their
1: effort. For sure.
0: Absolutely. Thanks
1: Definitely.
0: For telling me. I'll do that the minute I get off the air. Excellent.
1: Okay.
0: Glad to hear it. So, 1956, a man after my own heart, somebody who remembers the 50s. All right.
1: Well, I'm gonna try. I mean, I was like 3 years old at the time, but I'm going to take a shot at this because I do like 50s music.
0: Okay. Well, let's look at, let's see, it'll be August the 11th, which would be tomorrow, of 1956.
1: Okay.
0: The number one song, bestseller in stores, don't you know? My Prayer.
1: The Platters.
0: Yes. Number two, Hound Dog.
1: Elvis.
0: Yep. Number three, Whatever Will Be, Que Sera, Sera.
1: Doris Day.
0: Yep. Number four, I Want You, I Need You, I Love You.
1: Elvis.
0: Mm-hmm. Number five, White Cover Warning, White Cover Warning, I Almost Lost My Mind.
1: The Pat Boone version.
0: Yes, absolutely. Number six, Wayward Wind.
1: Gogie Grant.
0: Yep. Number seven, Allegheny Moon.
1: Patty Page.
0: Yep. Number eight, Bebop Balula.
1: Gene Vincent and the Blue Caps.
0: Absolutely. Number nine, Flying Saucer, Part 1 and 2.
1: The Buchanan Brothers?
0: Well, you got Buchanan right, but no, it definitely wasn't Buchanan Brothers. I'll give you half credit for that, but yeah, Dickie Goodman was the other half. Buchanan
1: Dickie
0: and Goodman.
1: Yes, Dickie Goodman.
0: Okay. And number 10, More. I would not have picked this up easily by this artist. More.
1: More.
0: Yeah, but it was on the Vic label, which was an RCA subsidiary, but don't let that confuse you. It was a white guy.
1: I know this. I know the song.
0: The flip side was Glendora.
1: Was this redone later on in the 60s by another artist?
0: You're talking about Kay Winding and all that? I'm not sure it's the same More.
1: Yeah.
0: I don't know. Because it wouldn't come to me either. But just pick any pop standard male vocalist you can think of. A big one.
1: Pop standard.
0: Yeah, big one.
1: Frank Sinatra?
0: Well, that's nice, but not quite that big. But yes, Perry Como.
1: Perry Como?
0: Yep, Perry Como.
1: This, I said it. Okay.
0: Well, that's all right. Well, still, you only have to get 70%, so you're absolutely a winner. That's it. Of course,
1: okay.
0: Prize are worthless, but you did better than you thought you would.
1: Yeah, well, like I said, I was 3 years old then, but I like 50s.
0: Yeah.
1: I like anything that's pre-Beatles, so.
0: I understand completely.
1: I think they ruined rock and roll.
0: Well, they
1: the best years of rock.
0: They didn't, but one thing that they did do was they made it big business, because the Beatles were the first rock and roll group to sell albums. And before that, rock and roll didn't matter. They sold singles. It was a small man's business, and that's why you had the Morris Levy's and George Goldner's of the world. But here with the Beatles, they were selling albums. That put those record labels on the maps. But I don't think the early Beatles stuff actually are just basically dishing us our own R&B and bringing it back to us. Wasn't bad. It was all the other British invasion groups that everybody insisted on signing after the Beatles hit so big. So, in fact,
1: well, Dick Biondi played the first Beatles record here on WLS, and that was in middle of 63.
0: Right.
1: And it barely made the top 40. It got to like 35, and it was on the chart for a week or so, and then it disappeared after that.
0: Right, and it was...
1: That was Please, Please Me.
0: Right, absolutely. It was on VJ, and that was the deal.
1: Yes, it was on VJ.
0: Yeah, we've talked a lot about this. VJ didn't think they were signing the Beatles. They actually were signing Frank Ifield, and EMI threw in the Beatles, and so they figured what the hell, they'd release something. It didn't hit. Now, when EMI took back the contract with Frank Ifield, the Beatles still were nothing. They forgot to include them. And that's what allowed VJ to release that Introducing the Beatles album. And of course, EMI immediately sued them. But they kept alive because the legal fees were less than the volume of dollars they were getting from selling it. So that's how some of that stuff happened to be on VJ. And then, of course, Remember She Loves You was on Swan. And a couple.
1: I have that.
0: Yeah, right. And because they had that 45, and a couple other labels. MGM had a couple things, all of which were buried deep. But when the Beatles hit so big, everybody started combing their archive. Do we have anything by them? And of course, She Loves You was huge. So
1: Right.
0: Yep.
1: There used to be a station in Chicago, and they only played anything from 54 up to 63. It was Fire Radio. It was 103.5
0: WFYR.
1: And it came on in March of 73, and it was all automated oldies.
0: Yeah, right. I remember.
1: And
0: well,
1: I think Dick Bartley did the voiceovers on that, like introducing each song and stuff.
0: Right,
1: but that's the station. I love that station because they played anything that was pre-Beatles on there.
0: Well, and of course it made Dick Bartley, because that Saturday night show became huge.
1: Right.
0: The biggest oldie show in America. Dick Bartley was great, but he was too enamored with quality. You know, everything had to be, I've got the stereo version. I'm like, I don't care. I want the original 45 in mono. But but he was great, and it was a whole
1: thing. That's the only way to listen to him.
0: Well, that's right. That's absolute. Well, he would disagree with us, but yes.
1: Yeah.
0: And Fire
1: was
0: great.
1: That's the way we listened to him, right? On AM radio. That's
0: right.
1: The way we heard him in mono, so that's the way I remember him.
0: And that's the way it is. Yes, my oldie station is all mono here, and of course, my board, everything you hear on the air here comes out only in mono. So,
1: I still got all my old transistor radios, and that's what I'm listening to onto you right now, is an old transistor radio.
0: Terrific.
1: I got it tuned into your radio station here.
0: Well, we're glad to have you. All right. Well, you are a winner. It takes forever to get
1: Raleigh.
0: Anything. Don't go away, though. Hang on. All right. Absolutely worthless, but eventually you get something. So a little certificate and something else you don't want. 888-876-5593. We're going to do 1974 lyrics with Dave. I've already got the song picked out. And, oh, yes, Andy in Los Angeles. Don't you know, it's going to be more New York radio of the 60s coming up on WGN Radio.

0: WGN Radio. I'm Raleigh James. So who are they? Yeah. Actually, I should say, who is he? Former lead singer of something. 1964 on Fontana. In fact, he was the last surviving of the group he was in. All right. Man, I tell you what, having a salad during the news and it just up and attacked me. And on Are You Ready for This, that was 1969 on Smash. And that was a wonderful record that Richie Adams produced and co-wrote, along with allegedly Jerry Ross. Who knows? So who were they? So that's a couple you're working on. But when all else fails, pick your own category. Everybody knows something about something, don't you know? And I believe we're going to 1956 with Chuck in Westmont. Chuck, welcome to WGN Radio.
1: Hi, Raleigh.
0: How are you?
1: I'm good. I went to see a new documentary film tonight. It was at the Tivoli Theater in Downers Grove. It was a documentary film about Dick Biondi.
0: Oh, wow, that came out? I'm so glad to hear that.
1: Yeah, I know they had been working on that for a long time.
0: Literally for years. So I'm thrilled to hear that's out. Good. So
1: and
0: how was it?
1: There was a lot of people that it was great. There was a lot of people that showed up for that.
0: And, sure.
1: They took some, and Jim Peterick from the Ides of March, somebody from the Cry and Shame showed up.
0: Okay.
1: And, they took some questions from the audience. There was a lot of people there at that, because that theater holds a lot of people. That's one of the old theaters. It's not one of these new theaters. It's an old theater that holds a lot of people.
0: I'm really pleased to hear this. Now, is it exclusive to that theater, and how long is it running?
1: I'm not sure, but out in the lobby, they had DVDs for sale of
0: really?
1: It. And they had some T-shirts of his too. So
0: okay, all right.
1: And it is available on DVD, and I'm guessing it would probably maybe be available on streaming.
0: Yeah, Amazon Prime. I just looked it up on their website.
1: Okay.
0: That's
1: gotcha.
0: Terrific.
1: Okay.
0: I know those people.
1: Yeah.
0: It took them forever, and what took so long, of course, was raising the money in part and all of that.
1: Right.
0: But they kept with it. I wish Dick had lived to see it, but I'm sure he was there in spirit.
1: Yeah, it was posthumous, but it was good, and the film lasts 66 minutes.
0: Good. Oh, you can bet I'll buy one of those. I'll certainly contribute to their
1: effort. For sure.
0: Absolutely. Thanks
1: Definitely.
0: For telling me. I'll do that the minute I get off the air. Excellent.
1: Okay.
0: Glad to hear it. So, 1956, a man after my own heart, somebody who remembers the 50s. All right.
1: Well, I'm gonna try. I mean, I was like 3 years old at the time, but I'm going to take a shot at this because I do like 50s music.
0: Okay. Well, let's look at, let's see, it'll be August the 11th, which would be tomorrow, of 1956.
1: Okay.
0: The number one song, bestseller in stores, don't you know? My Prayer.
1: The Platters.
0: Yes. Number two, Hound Dog.
1: Elvis.
0: Yep. Number three, Whatever Will Be, Que Sera, Sera.
1: Doris Day.
0: Yep. Number four, I Want You, I Need You, I Love You.
1: Elvis?
0: Mm-hmm. Number five, White Cover Warning, White Cover Warning, I Almost Lost My Mind.
1: The Pat Boone version.
0: Yes, absolutely. Number six, Wayward Wind.
1: Gogie Grant.
0: Yep. Number seven, Allegheny Moon.
1: Patty Page.
0: Yep. Number eight, Bebop Balula.
1: Gene Vincent and the Blue Caps.
0: Absolutely. Number nine, Flying Saucer, Part 1 and 2.
1: The Buchanan Brothers?
0: You got Buchanan right, but no, it definitely wasn't Buchanan Brothers. I'll give you half credit for that, but yeah, Dickie Goodman was the other half. Buchanan
1: Dickie
0: and Goodman.
1: Yes, Dickie Goodman.
0: Okay. And number 10, More. I would not have picked this up easily by this artist. More.
1: More.
0: Yeah, but it was on the Vic label, which was an RCA subsidiary, but don't let that confuse you. It was a white guy.
1: I know this. I know the song.
0: The flip side was Glendora.
1: Was this redone later on in the 60s by another artist?
0: You're talking about Kay Winding and all that. I'm not sure it's the same More.
1: Yeah.
0: I don't know. Because it wouldn't come to me either. But just pick any pop standard male vocalist you can think of. A big one.
1: Pop standard.
0: Yeah, big one.
1: Frank Sinatra?
0: Well, that's nice, but not quite that big. But yes, Perry Como.
1: Perry Como?
0: Yep, Perry Como.
1: This, I said it. Okay.
0: Well, that's all right. Well, still, you only have to get 70%, so you're absolutely a winner. That's it. Of course,
1: okay.
0: Prize are worthless, but you did better than you thought you would.
1: Yeah, well, like I said, I was 3 years old then, but I like 50s.
0: Yeah.
1: I like anything that's pre-Beatles, so.
0: I understand completely.
1: I think they ruined rock and roll.
0: Well, they
1: the best years of rock.
0: They didn't, but one thing that they did do was they made it big business, because the Beatles were the first rock and roll group to sell albums. And before that, rock and roll didn't matter. They sold singles. It was a small man's business, and that's why you had the Morris Levy's and George Goldner's of the world. But here were the Beatles. They were selling albums. That put those record labels on the maps. But I don't think the early Beatles stuff actually are just basically dishing us our own R&B and bringing it back to us. Wasn't bad. It was all the other British invasion groups that everybody insisted on signing after the Beatles hit so big. So, in fact,
1: well, Dick Biondi played the first Beatles record here on WLS, and that was in middle of 63.
0: Right.
1: And it barely made the top 40. It got to like 35, and it was on the chart for a week or so, and then it disappeared after that.
0: Right, and it was...
1: that was Please, Please Me.
0: Right, absolutely. It was on VJ, and that was the deal.
1: Yes, it was on VJ.
0: Yeah, we've talked a lot about this. VJ didn't think they were signing the Beatles. They actually were signing Frank Ifield, and EMI threw in the Beatles, and so they figured what the hell, they'd release something. It didn't hit. Now, when EMI took back the contract with Frank Ifield, the Beatles still were nothing. They forgot to include them. And that's what allowed VJ to release that Introducing the Beatles album. And of course, EMI immediately sued them. But they kept alive because the legal fees were less than the volume of dollars they were getting from selling it. So that's how some of that stuff happened to be on VJ. And then, of course, Remember She Loves You was on Swan. And a couple.
1: I have that.
0: Yeah, right. And because they had that 45. And a couple other labels, MGM had a couple things, all of which were buried deep. But when the Beatles hit so big, everybody started combing their archive. Do we have anything by them? And of course, She Loves You was huge. So,
1: Right.
0: Yep.
1: There used to be a station in Chicago, and they only played anything from 54 up to 63. It was Fire Radio. It was 103.5
0: WFYR.
1: It came on in March of 73, and it was all automated oldies.
0: Yeah, right. I remember.
1: And
0: well,
1: I think Dick Bartley did the voiceovers on that, like introducing each song and stuff.
0: Right,
1: but that's the station. I love that station because they played anything that was pre-Beatles on there.
0: Well, and of course it made Dick Bartley, because that Saturday night show became huge.
1: Right.
0: The biggest oldie show in America. Dick Bartley was great, but he was too enamored with quality. You know, everything had to be, I've got the stereo version. I'm like, I don't care. I want the original 45 and mono. But but he was great, and it was a whole
1: thing. That's the only way to listen to him.
0: Well, that's right. That's absolute. Well, he would disagree with us, but yes.
1: Yeah.
0: And Fire
1: that's
0: was
1: the way we listened to him, right? On AM radio. That's
0: right.
1: The way we heard him in mono, so that's the way I remember him.
0: And that's the way it is. Yes, my oldie station is all mono here, and of course, my board, everything you hear on the air here comes out only in mono. So,
1: I still got all my old transistor radios, and that's what I'm listening to onto you right now, is an old transistor radio.
0: Terrific.
1: I got it tuned into your radio station here.
0: Well, we're glad to have you. All right. Well, you are a winner. It takes forever to get
1: Raleigh.
0: Anything. Don't go away, though. Hang on. All right. Absolutely worthless, but eventually you get something. So a little certificate and something else you don't want. 888-876-5593. We're going to do 1974 lyrics with Dave. I've already got the song picked out. And, oh, yes, Andy in Los Angeles. Don't you know? It's going to be more New York radio of the 60s coming up on WGN Radio.

0: 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I'm Raleigh James. Well, they're from Jamaica in Queens, not the island. And, yeah, this is they did have one other song that actually was very big as an oldie, but never big as a hit. And so this was the follow-up to it. And if I give you the label, well, you should, if you're a real fan, you'll know. It was on Casino in 1959. All right, so 888-876-5593. Dave is on the north side, and he wants 1974 lyrics. So hello, Dave.
1: Hello.
0: All right, so 1974, you ready?
1: Yeah.
0: Okay, I'll give you several of them. And here we go. What's the matter with you? Feel right? Don't you feel right, baby? Hey, oh yeah. Get it from the main vine, all right. I said, find it. Go on and love it if you like. It's your business. If you want some, take some. Get it together, baby.
1: Sounds like something I should know, but I'm not...
0: Oh, yeah, you know this song, all right. Yeah. What's the matter with your head? Yeah. What's the matter with your mind? And your signed and oh, nothing the matter with your head, baby. Find it. Come on and find it. With it, baby. Cause you're fine and you're mine and you look so divine. Hey, hey.
1: I don't know. It sounds familiar.
0: All right.
1: I wish you could play it because your singing doesn't help.
0: Well, I'm not singing it, I'm saying it, but here it is.

0: off your head, yeah.
1: See, I did say the right lyrics. All right. Give up?
2: I give up. I know a song, but I can't think of it.
1: Oh, yeah. Pat and Lolly Vegas, Redbone, Come and Get Your Love. Yeah, Redbone.
2: Can I do a Flintstones question by any chance? Or should I call back?
1: Yeah, call back. Okay, bye. All right. So let's see what else we're doing here. There was something. I just know. All right. I know. I do know, actually. We're going to move to New York Radio right now. And this was the question I was going to ask last week, but Andy aced the question we gave out. So are you ready, Andy?
3: As ready as I'm going to be.
1: All right. Late 60s. What station referred to itself as New York's medium with a message? Hello, operator. Are you there, Andy?
3: Yeah, I'm here. I'm thinking. Yeah. I've heard it.
1: Oh, of course you have. New York's medium with a message. In fact, it's on that wonderful composite Pete Fornatel put together of all the stations years ago.
3: I don't know. I just guess. The message. I would just guess MCA.
1: No, it was WABC-FM while they had the love format.
3: Was it?
1: Yes, it was.
3: Okay.
1: Before they were PLJ. Yeah.
3: Right.
1: And they were using that, and also New York Heavy, and Love, which actually stood for something. Do you know what it was? Love.
3: I don't remember. I read it somewhere, but I don't remember what it was.
1: Live on air versatile entertainment.
3: Okay, that's why I didn't remember it.
1: Yeah, right, who would? And they used to have all those vignettes by Brother John and all that.
3: Yeah.
1: So, yes, they wanted to be more.
3: It was interesting to hear.
1: What?
3: On ABC-FM, it was interesting to hear the DJs who went over. Their personality sort of changed.
1: Oh, yeah.
3: Like Bob Lewis became progressive rock and slowly talking and Dan Ingram played jazz. It was very interesting.
1: Yeah. I'll tell you who I thought was absolutely the most versatile because he had credibility no matter what format he did, and that was Scott Muni.
3: Yeah. Yeah.
1: You know, he really did. He just nailed it on EWFM and, all the way back to his New Orleans days, he was just good. All right. Well, I can't believe I stumped you. This is a historic moment.
3: I know. I have to live this down.
1: Oh, yeah.
3: I will... Give me a call next week.
1: I'll look forward to it. Thanks. Appreciate it. All right.
3: Thank you.
1: So there you have that. You know, we've got more bumper stumpers coming up. And, we're going to get a radio from Gary in Austin. All right. So I think I had a question for him, but I think I asked it already. So I'll come up with another one. And, other than that, lines are absolutely open on this Monday Night Trivia. So I know usually you can't get in. I don't know what does it. John and I have talked about this so often. I don't know what causes some nights to be absolutely swarmed and other nights to be wide open. But I think part of the problem tonight might be completely my fault. I've not gotten one guess on the cure for mental fermentation because that's so out there. But it was in a medical textbook, and I'm going to give you the answer and give you another question because clearly there's no interest in this one. Yes, a medical textbook over 100 years ago listed mental fermentation, that's F-I-R-M-E-N-T-A-T-I-O-N, as a disease, a disorder, with only one favorite cure, bicycle riding. I have no idea what was on their mind, but we'll have another question right after the news right here on WGN Radio.

0: and radio. I'm Raleigh James. Who are they? There's your latest in Bumper Stumpers. That was on MGM in 1966, so there. All right, so we need another question, since clearly you weren't interested in my medical question. Who could blame you? So let's do something easier. And I know you like cars. So the basis for this car, which debuted, by the way, around 1980, was a prior model, but one that was so bad it was almost a joke. Now, this edition was supposed to be an innovation, but it was stripped of any technical advantage. It had excessive weight, an inefficient six-cylinder engine, and a clunky three-speed automatic gear shift licensed from another manufacturer. Not to mention it was considered by many to be ugly. Well, beauty is in the eye of the beholder, but there's little argument that its odd-sized doors and chunky protective moldings added to its unattractiveness. What was it? 888-876-5593. All right, so now you've got a question, and we're going to do radio with Gary here in a moment. We're going to do Star Trek with Mark. Yeah, John will ask that question because you know he's better at that than me, to say the least. Don and Beloit, Battle of Britain. I've already picked it out. And Kim is in Brookfield, who wants MASH trivia. All right, I think that's what it says, but we'll find out. So Gary is in Austin. Welcome to WGN Radio. How are you, Gary?
1: Well, hey, Raleigh, how you doing tonight?
0: I can't complain. So
1: yeah, I can't either.
0: Yeah.
1: If I did, people would walk away.
0: So well, exactly, and all I'd be bitching about is Windows 11 hardening file share. So hey. You know, no one gives a damn. Absolutely, no one gives a damn.
1: I care, but that's okay.
0: Oh, well, thank you. I do appreciate that. Yeah. Well, a lot of this stuff turns out to be hidden in deep folder menu. Well, I don't want to go.
1: Yeah, right.
0: All right, so
1: right.
0: Anyway, moving right along, I understand that we are going to do radio. It was a soul radio station. It had jingles. Their jingles actually proclaimed where the soul is and the 24-hour excitement of heavy soul. And it's out of sight. It's what?
1: Ooh. Oh.
0: And I'll give you a hint. Don't think major market.
1: Oh, okay. That makes it even more interesting.
0: You know this market, though. I know you do.
1: It's not New Orleans, I don't think. I don't know.
0: Kalo, K-A-L-O, in Little Rock, the big 1250
1: Rock,
0: AM.
1: Yeah.
0: And I know you'd know that station.
1: I heard it when I was there. I don't think they had jingles when I was there. I liked Cokie better.
0: Well, yes. All right. Well, I can't believe I stumped you. So this is a red letter day. It won't happen again, I'm sure.
1: Oh, I mean, well, you know, it happens every now and then. It's all good.
0: All right.
1: Yeah,
0: we'll talk to you soon. Thanks.
1: Okay.
0: Okay, bye. Appreciate it. Yes, now, Kalo, 1250 AM, 888-876-5593, 8888. Raleigh, Mark is in Aurora. Welcome back to WGN Radio, Mark.
2: Good, almost morning.
0: Yes, there it is. All right.
2: Now John has stumped me before, so I'm waiting to see.
0: I don't think he will this time.
2: I don't think he will.
0: He was very generous on this question. I think you're going to know it.
2: I'd be
0: surprised if you don't. You'll hang your head in shame, but I know you'll know it. You ready? Lieutenant Sulu. Lieutenant Sulu, played by George Takei, had three jobs.
2: Yeah.
0: What were they?

0: Three jobs.
1: Oh, yeah. Lieutenant Sulu, George Takei. He was navigator.
0: Mm-hmm.
1: He was...
0: navigator is one. You got two more to go.
1: Yeah, I know. Gosh, and you're right. I should know.
0: Yeah,
1: this.
0: Yeah.
1: Officer?
0: I'm sorry, I missed that.
1: Fill-in communications officer?
0: Nope.
1: Okay. Transporter operator?
0: Nope.
1: Because I mean, he did all of those things.
0: I guess it wasn't his official task. These three are. And navigator, you're right, was one.
1: Yeah.
0: Another one is he was an officer of some type.
1: Okay. Lieutenant.
0: Well, yeah, I understand. No, I mean in terms of what it was. Like you said, communications officer, and it's not communication. So that's what we're after, what it would be.
1: No, it's not communications. Oh, boy. Oh. Yeah, this is proving to be more challenging than I thought.
0: Wow. I'm stunned.
1: Yeah. Yeah, I mean, if I just run through the episodes in my mind, I should be able to figure it out.
0: Okay, we'll wait.
1: No. I don't think you want to do that.
0: Yeah. No, because actually, we've got all full calls now. I don't know why this happens. Last hour, nada. You could run a bowling ball through this place. Today, this hour, every line lit up, so I don't get it. But I'm delighted.
1: Yeah, but... I'm remembering Captain Kirk calling him Navigator.
0: Right. Giving up?
1: Yeah, I guess so.
0: He was also a weapons officer and a helmsman.
1: Okay, I thought helmsman was part of Navigator, but now that you mention it, weapons officer does fit.
0: Yep.
1: Okay.
0: All right. Well, there you have it. Thanks for.
1: I went down this time.
0: That's hard to believe, but I'm sure you'll redeem yourself next weekend. I'm sure John will come up with another question because God knows I can barely understand the words. All right. Thanks. Appreciate it.
1: If John comes up with it, I won't redeem myself.
0: Well, I don't know. I don't know. Yeah, try to be kind on this one. Maybe I'll tell him not to be kind on the next one.
1: Yeah. Okay.
0: All right, thanks.
1: Alrighty.
0: Appreciate
1: it. Good night, everybody.
0: All right, indeed. 888-876-5593. So we say goodbye to Mark and leave a line open for him. And then we get to Don in Beloit. All right, Don, welcome back to WGN Radio.
2: Hey, Raleigh. How are you?
0: Well, I'm here. I'm glad to hear from you. I'm glad to hear from anybody. Yeah.
2: Well, I had an excuse. I was playing hockey, and they got the rink back going okay in Loves Park. It was a bad motor on the compressor.
0: Ah, okay.
2: It wasn't going roundy rounds.
0: But it is now, so that's good.
2: Yeah, it uses, just like your refrigerators in the old days, it uses ammonia. I was just trying to say ammonia. Yeah,
0: okay.
2: Make the refrigeration happen. Now we're all happy again.
0: Okay.
2: Well, what about the Nova?
0: No.
2: The cat had that goofball Cadillac Seville?
0: No.
2: The Mustang?
0: Nope. That didn't debut around 1980. You know that.
2: Well, I mean, like you said, it was like a remake of a.
0: No, it was based on a prior model.
2: Okay.
0: But one that was so bad it was almost a joke.
2: Okay, based on a prior model could mean like the Mustang 2, you know.
0: Well, it could, but it doesn't. Don't go there.
2: Okay, I'm not going to go there. Okay. The Fiero.
0: No.
2: I think that's too early.
0: I thought that was a cute little car. No.
2: It was heavy. But I think it was a 86. I think that came out in 84, 86 maybe. You know, I'm going to guess it's a GM, but I don't know. I don't know these things.
0: Okay. Well, we don't narrow it down that much.
2: Okay.
0: Because there's only a few car manufacturers when you get right down to it. So, no, we're not doing that.
2: Yeah. I wasn't sure if you played all my songs or you've been doing. I haven't really been paying attention to that. Sorry. But I know you played a few.
0: Yeah.
2: Could you? I got Don's three song list.
0: Okay, let's see. What I have done on you. Well, we played Honky Tonk Girl, of course, on Zero.
2: Yeah.
0: And we played I'd Rather Go Blind, Etta James.
2: Excellent.
0: And we have not played What Kind of Man Are You?
2: Oh, that's a good one. Wow, that's so good.
0: All right.
2: How about, do you like Hazel Scott? Like, I was, anything by her, but I do it 1943.
0: All right, Hazel Scott. All right, anything by Hazel Scott. All right, that gives me a wide latitude.
2: Yes.
0: Okay.
2: Yes. How about See You Later, Alligator, Bill Haley and the Comets?
0: How about the original?
2: Oh.
0: Uh-huh.
2: Sorry.
0: Yeah.
2: I just heard that on the radio. That's why I was, like, thinking about that. Sorry.
0: Yeah, well.
2: I'll take it.
0: Okay. Yeah,
2: all right.
0: Absolutely. So we will play the original, and that, by the way, was Bobby Charles.
2: I didn't know that. I got to look that up. Did not know that. Thank you.
0: Yeah, yeah.
2: Well, can you think of some kind of World War II, Battle of Britain?
0: Well, I did actually. Yeah. Let me find it here. It seems to have gone away here all of a sudden, but I know. Oh, here we are. Okay. All right. All right, so we're talking about Battle of Britain, because that's your interest. And one pilot regularly broke formation to fight his own private war. He was almost a solo freelancer above the clouds. He had a nickname. What was it?
2: Cat? Is that Cat Eyes?
0: Nope.
2: Cunningham?
0: Nope.
2: Oh, that was one of the more famous ones.
0: Oh,
2: he later lost his legs.
0: This guy's famous, and remember that Battle of Britain, pilots from countries all over the globe pretty much were involved.
2: Sure.
0: So got to be thinking broadly on this. But yeah, he was absolutely known as the loner ace.
2: I'm sorry. I don't know who that could be. It could be, of course, many people, but...
0: Well, one in particular, a Polish pilot, Joseph.
2: Wow.
0: Yeah, and his last name is always a problem, don't you know? Joseph Frantisek, flying with the 303 Squadron, racked up 17 kills.
2: Again.
0: And he regularly broke formation to fight his own private war.
2: Well, the British were so clever using peoples from conquered nations, you know, to because they needed help. They needed pilots, and they needed people that wanted revenge. And a lot of these folks...
0: Yeah,
2: Czech, Polish. They saw their own brethren get murdered. You know, that gives you a lot of impetus, Raleigh.
0: There you are.
2: There you go.
0: All right.
2: Listen, thank you so much for your help. That's a lot of fun, and I'll be listening to you all week.
0: Okay, good. Thanks. Appreciate it. All right. Well, I think we need another bumper, and I see that Stan is on the line, so I think I'm going to move one up that I was going to play next hour, because the next one he'd never know, or shouldn't anyway, so I'll move one up that I'm pretty sure he will know, and maybe you will too, coming up on WGN Radio.

0: James. Okay, so who are they? 1965 on Old Town. Yeah. For Doo-Wop fans, that should be a gift. All right, so now, I was going to say we get to Stan, but however, Blindo wants to identify a bumper, so we'll check out what he might know. So, Blindo, welcome back to WGN Radio. What do you think?
1: Good day. I was going to guess a 1965 woman and say maybe her name was Jackie Moore.
0: No.
1: No,
0: that's nice. It wasn't Jackie Moore. This is on the money label, so it couldn't have been Jackie Moore. But this woman did have a big hit.
1: No money for me. At least I'm glad that you said that she was a woman, because originally I thought she was Wilson Pickett on Helium or something like that, but for the first time.
0: Oh, yes. Well, no. Absolutely not.
1: Okay. Well, thanks a whole lot.
0: All right.
1: We'll
0: thanks for calling. Appreciate it. All right.
1: Nice day.
0: So there you have it. All right. Now, before we knock off some bumpers, because we'll play another one that Stan's going to know coming up. But I believe that we've got a couple of takers on MASH trivia. All right, the first one will be Kim, and Kim is in Wisconsin. So, Kim, welcome back to WGN Radio.
2: Hey, Riley, how you doing?
0: All right, how about yourself?
2: Good, thank you.
0: Okay, so we've got an episode, Requiem for a Lightweight, on MASH, and Trapper had on the back of his boxing robe a name that he was boxing under. What was it?
2: Kid Doctor.
0: Absolutely right. He was Kid Doctor. You are a winner.
2: All right. Cool.
0: All right. Now, of course, the prizes are worthless and all that. You know the deal. But you did it for the fun of it. But hang on. Eventually, you get something if you live long enough. Don't go away. All right. So 888-876-5593. God, I just mailed somebody bumper stickers who wrote a few years ago, so I hope he's still alive. All right, yeah, it takes me a while is what it does. But that said, now our next MASH taker was Shane, who is driving. I'm going along for the ride. I've been to Milwaukee, or I'm getting there. Am I there or leaving?
3: We're leaving.
0: Where are we headed?
3: We're heading to our terminal on Crest Hill.
0: Okay, I'll take it. All right, so while we are doing that and we are driving along thinking about MASH, we mentioned that Trapper was Kid Doctor, but why did Trapper enter the boxing tournament in the first place?
3: Because there was a nurse that was being transferred, and if he won, she got to stay.
0: You're a winner. All right, excellent. Hang on, don't go away. All right.
3: Thanks, Riley.
0: Really good. All right. So, the things we remember. The things you guys remember, that's what. So that's absolutely, absolutely true. Now, let's see what we're going to do here. I believe that Dave wants Flintstones trivia. Oh, brother. All right. So let's see what we can do with Dave. So, all right. I got to find a question for you, Dave. Could take a moment.
4: Can I make a request?
0: Yeah, let me get out that piece of paper. All right, Dave's request. What is it?
4: Let's see, Glenn Miller, what is a band called the Riverneers?
0: All right, what's the song?
4: Boogie Woogie Piggy.
0: Okay. All right.
4: And then this next one, I think it's either Ike Turner or...
0: what is it?
4: Ugly Girl.
0: Oh, okay.
4: Ike Turner or Joe... I can't think of his name.
0: Yeah.
4: Camille or something like that? Yeah. Oh.
0: Good luck. I'm trying to think of what you're talking about, and nothing comes.
4: Janet O'Neill?
0: There's something. You're talking about something that's really old, right? Because there was something like Fleming and John, but that's like 1999. All right, so I will look for it and see what we can come up with. Now, I should get back to looking for the Flintstones question. Okay, let's see what comes up.
4: You gotta get this one right.
0: Yeah, well, you usually do pretty well on these.
4: Yeah, better than ever.
0: All right. What was Fred and Wilma's address?
4: wasn't like 1, 2, 3?
0: Nope.
4: No. 7:23?
0: Nope.
4: 7:13 or something.
0: Nope. And we're also wanting to know the street, not just the number.
4: Yeah, I'm trying to think of the street. You got me twice today. I don't know.
0: 301 Cobblestone Way. It was there. The Rubbles live next door at 303 Cobblestone Way. Yes, indeed.
4: Okay.
0: All right. Talk to you next week. Okay, bye.
4: All right.
0: All right, so 888-876-5593. Yes, there is another bumper snumper coming up after the news, and then we'll get Stan to identify them all, and he will. All right, so we have a question out there, a car question, because I know you love your car questions. And that would be, the basis for this car, which debuted around 1980, was a prior model, but one that was so bad it was almost a joke. This edition was supposed to be an innovation, but it was stripped of any technical advantage with excessive weight, an inefficient six-cylinder engine, and a clunky three-speed automatic gear shift licensed from another manufacturer, not to mention that it was considered by many to be ugly. Yes, beauty is in the eye of the beholder, but there's little argument that its odd-sized doors and chunky protective moldings added to its unattractiveness quotient. What was it? 888-876-5593. Another hour of Monday Night Trivia coming up after the news on WGN Radio.

0: WGN Radio. I'm Raleigh James. I wasn't expecting you to hearing it all. It's a long story, but I'm glad to be here for another hour. And glad to talk to you, too. And every line in the place is lit, so without further ado... Oh, I should give the question first, in case a line does become available. You might be interested. The basis for this car, which debuted around 1980, was a prior model, but one that was so bad it was almost a joke. This edition was supposed to be an innovation, but it was stripped of any technical advantage with excessive weight, an inefficient six-cylinder engine, and a clunky three-speed automatic gear shift licensed from another manufacturer, not to mention it was considered by many to be ugly. Beauty in the eye of the beholder, of course, but there's little argument that its odd-sized doors and chunky protective moldings added to its unattractiveness quotient. What was it? All right, so there's your car question. Now, as far as our bumpers, we've got Stan and Dearborn, so welcome back to WGN Radio, Stan.
1: Hi, Raleigh.
0: So you know them all, right?
1: Well, I know the last four and the first two.
0: Okay.
1: Well, you're really on a roll tonight.
0: All right.
1: The last one, The Voodoo Man by the Del Vikings. We used to play that every Halloween.
0: It's a wonderful song.
1: Yeah.
0: All right. 1958 on Mercury. All right. And the one before that?
1: Think Smart by the Fiestas.
0: Yes.
1: My wife likes that one a lot.
0: Yeah. Okay, what else?
1: And in front of that, a song I just played today, Going, Going, Gone by the Broadways.
0: Yes.
1: On MGM. I just played that a couple times today.
0: It's a great song. It's a woulda, coulda, shoulda for sure.
1: Yeah, it was. And Shooby Dooby Cha Cha Cha?
0: Yep.
1: Or two Cha Chas, I guess.
0: Yeah.
1: The videos.
0: Absolutely. 1959 on Casino.
1: Yeah. And then one that. A fine song that you played, Scheming by the Senators.
0: Yes.
1: Off the Bristol label. And I thought, out of Gary, Indiana.
0: Yeah.
1: I thought, and Bristol label in Chicago, I thought that was from Detroit. I didn't know for sure because we had a DJ and a kind of a record. He was in a business, Bristol Bryant.
0: Okay.
1: He used to call him Senator Bristol Bryant.
0: All right.
1: And when I got this record, you know, and I got... Well, I got a couple copies of it. It says Bristol Recording Company.
0: Right.
1: There's nothing on it about Chicago or Detroit or anything. And it's the Senators.
0: Right.
1: And they used to call them Senator Bristol Bryant.
0: Right.
1: And I thought, no, it's Detroit all the time.
0: Well, you know.
1: But I'm glad.
0: I heard it was Chicago, and I got my information years ago from discos, so can't be 100% sure. But there were also some that said Bristol Recording Company that were boots, but the original one was an orange label, and you're right, it doesn't give you much information at all.
1: Yeah, I've got the orange label myself.
0: Yeah, exactly. And you know, as far as the Senators, I think it's always funny because the title's so perfect for the Senators, don't you think? Scheming, you know, it just it just sounds political.
1: Yeah.
0: So
1: it does.
0: Yeah. So, but in terms of what happened to them, I don't know. They were interesting because, as I was saying, they were a mixed race group. There were, you know, five of them that I remember. And you know, if you can name another record by the Senators, you're doing better than me.
1: Puppet on a String, I think it's called.
0: Really?
1: And I don't know if it's them or not.
0: I don't know. The flip side was Tofu, which wasn't worth hearing. But Puppet on a String by the Senators, you think it's the same Senators?
1: I don't know if it's the same Senators or not. It's on a yellow label. White and yellow and white label.
0: Okay.
1: I should have pulled that. I should have pulled when I pulled this.
0: Is that Poor Little Puppet?
1: Poor Little Puppet, that's it.
0: Yeah, I don't think those are the same same guys.
1: I didn't think so either, but...
0: No. The flip side of that was Loretta.
1: Yeah. Oh, yeah.
0: And, I thought they were different Senators. But I think there's something like a dozen different Senator groups. So there's a lot, for whatever reason, and it was 1959 as well, so the year would fit. I don't know where the Poor Little Puppet Senators were from.
1: Yeah, I don't either.
0: Hmm. And that's a medley of their hit, too, or their lack of hit.
1: Yeah. And the first song, France should get that first song.
0: Yeah.
1: It's kind of her style and her person.
0: Maybe she's napping, you know, because sleep is sacred.
1: Yeah, that's true. Now, I heard Gary was on, and I was going to tell you, or tell him as well, that we had a guest on our show, and he was from Pittsburgh.
0: Yeah.
1: Originally, he went to school with, he went to college with a friend of mine that I went to high school with.
0: Okay.
1: And he's a collector from Pittsburgh, but he moved to Dallas. His work took up to Dallas, and he had a radio show in Dallas. And this was about in the mid-'80s.
0: Okay.
1: And it was an oldie show that he had. I think he had once a week. I don't know what day he was on, and I don't know what station it was. But he used to call himself the Platter Pushing Papa. He kind of copied that off of Porky Chadwick. Yeah. So he called himself the Platter Pushing Papa Junior.
0: Junior. Okay. I like that. Junior. Okay.
1: Yeah. So he was out in the 80s in Dallas, mid-'80s. And I don't know what station, but I know Gary listened to a lot of Dallas stations. He might recall him.
0: Yeah. That's interesting. I don't know that I've ever heard them. Okay, so our poor little puppet senators were from New York.
1: Okay.
0: So now we know that.
1: That makes sense.
0: Yeah, but that's all.
1: Poor little puppet, yeah.
0: Yes, right.
1: I don't know where they get puppet on the string. I don't know where I got that from.
0: I don't know.
1: Yes, another record.
0: And, of course, it was on Golden Crest. So,
1: Golden Crest.
0: Yeah.
1: Yeah, yellow and white, yeah.
0: Right, exactly. And Golden Crest had an interesting history all the way around. So I think his daughter wrote it up one time, I read years ago, and promptly forgot most of it. So yeah. All right. Well, and
1: okay.
0: So the first one that Fran would know is
1: Don't Wait Too Long by on Money in 1965.
0: Uh-huh.
1: She had a big hit followed up about 2 years later.
0: Uh-huh.
1: Betty Swan.
0: Absolutely, Betty Swan.
1: Yeah.
0: All right. So you didn't get Are You Ready for This? Oh, I thought you would have gotten that.
1: Are You Ready for This? That sounded like somebody.
0: Sounds like
1: somebody I know.
0: Yes, it does. Jay and the Techniques.
1: Oh, okay. I must have been out of the country then.
0: Now,
1: what year was that?
0: Okay, it was 69.
1: Yeah, I was out of the country.
0: Okay, Don't Call Me from 1964, and I gave you a clue. He was the last surviving member, original member of this group, but this he did as a solo on Fontana in 1964.
1: Well, I can't make a call on it.
0: All right, well, here you go. Bill Pinkney.
1: Bill Pinkney?
0: Yes.
1: I thought it was a bass band.
0: Right.
1: It sure didn't sound like White Christmas.
0: Well, no, but it, you know, if you listen to it, though, it does sound to have a Bill Pinkney feeling for it. So I thought anyway, but now that you know who it is...

0: Yeah, so that's Bill Pinckney, all right.
1: Yeah, I had a pleasure meeting him in Cleveland one year when at one of the Alan Freed coronation ball anniversary things.
0: Yeah.
1: He never told me about that one, though.
0: Well, it was a Beach Music hit was about it.
1: Yeah,
0: but 64, and then for whatever reason, you know, you could shag to it, so somebody picked it up in Myrtle Beach, and it became big on the jukeboxes there.
1: Yeah, it was a nice record. I liked it.
0: Yeah.
1: Well, I've got some California requests for you.
0: All right, let me, and we didn't get to one of yours yet, so let me find your list.
1: The one with Tommy Hunt.
0: All right, so let me, where'd your name go? All right, it was here before. This is how I lose them. Let's see, here we are. Yeah, I haven't played the Five Echoes yet on BJ. All right, so what else?
1: Okay, Why Won't You Answer, the Maharajas.
0: Okay.
1: And then I've got Heaven in My Arms, Donna Woods and the Bel Airs.
0: Okay.
1: And here's one by the Olympics that you never hear. It's called Your Love.
0: Yes.
1: And it's on Demon, The Flip Side of Chicken.
0: Yeah, Demon, the highest in Phi.
1: Demon 1415, I think,
0: yeah,
1: is the number.
0: Yeah, I love that, though, that bright pink label where it says right on it, the highest in Phi.
1: Yeah. And might as well throw in Hurry to Your Date by the Utopians.
0: Ooh, okay.
1: So you got a mixture of 50s and 60s there.
0: All right. Good deal. Thank you.
1: And I called a little bit earlier because you said nobody was calling, so
0: right.
1: I called it out.
0: Well,
1: everybody's calling.
0: And that's perfect. That's absolutely perfect. You must have been the magic charm. No, man, that first hour, it was, you know, it was terrible. I was talking to myself. But now, yeah, the show will be over and six people will be hanging. It's just the way it works.
1: Yeah, I knew a couple of the first two, but I think I better wait and see what else you're playing.
0: Right. I always figure you'll be waiting for a while because I know you'll knock out all the doo-wop ones. That's always for sure.
1: Well, yeah, you know, I know the doo-wop.
0: Yeah.
1: But I would never get that 1956 charts. I would never get that. I don't know those people.
0: Oh, that's funny. Well, a lot of pop standard garbage, you know, unfortunately.
1: Yeah.
0: You know, when they called it top 40, they meant a top 40 of anything. And a lot of it was still pop standard. Yeah. All right.
1: But I liked your comments on a couple of the records.
0: Oh, God, yeah.
1: I agreed.
0: Yeah.
1: Something I would have said, too.
0: All right. Well, thank you. We'll talk to you soon.
1: Well,
0: Appreciate it.
1: Great job.
0: Right.
1: Thank you.
0: Add to Stan's stash. Eventually he gets something. Eventually everyone gets something, but it eventually is the operative word in that sentence. 888-876-5593. Michael in Park City is going to take a guess on our trivia question. So, Michael, what do you think?
2: I'm thinking of three answers.
0: Okay.
2: The first two, I know the names of the song, name of the cars. The Edsel?
0: Nope. Again, this is 1980, so the Edsel would be far too early for
2: that. Yeah, I didn't relate that until
0: Pacer,
2: after
0: yeah,
2: I
0: Pacer,
2: called.
0: Pacer was earlier, too. What else you got?
2: The last one I can think of is, I don't know the name of it, but it was a station wagon with wood panels on the side of it.
0: Oh, that could be a lot of cars.
2: It was a station wagon. I can't think of the name of it, but I'm sorry.
0: Well, I like your guesses, though, and if you think of something else, call me back.
2: Well, thank you very much.
0: All right, thanks.
2: Bye-bye.
0: All right, so 888-876-5593. What does Renee in Fox Lake think? Welcome to WGN Radio. Renee, are you still with me? No, Renee gave up on me. Sorry about that, Renee. Call back if you like. We'd love to have you. All right, Chuck in Westmont's calling back. All right, Chuck, what do you think?
3: Okay, Raleigh. That is the car. Is that an AMC Eagle?
0: Yes. Absolutely right.
3: Yeah.
0: The AMC Eagle wagon.
3: That was the first car that sort of started the crossover phase between cars and what SUVs are today.
0: Oh, man. I think you probably blame it for a lot of things.
3: Actually, my father-in-law had one of those, and he had nothing but problems with it.
0: Well, I think that's the consensus. That's why it is considered one of the world's worst.
3: Right. He owned it for about a year, and he couldn't wait to get rid of it after that. He was having motor issues with it.
0: Yeah. Yeah, well, it was a V6, and it was not an efficient motor. It was just, everything about it was just awful. But, you know, that wouldn't surprise us from AMC entirely, of course. But, yeah. Yeah.
3: Okay.
0: All right, good deal. Well, hang on. We'll add to your stash. Don't go away. Yes.
3: All right, thanks.
0: All right. So, yes, that's absolutely, absolutely right. So, good deal for Chuck. And there we have it. All right, so now, what are we going to do? We're going to do 5x5. Okay. And that would be Maddie in Harwood Heights. Hello, Maddie. How are you?
4: Hey, I was going to try to guess the car, but I would have guessed wrong. And I want to do the five trivia questions.
0: Okay. So you want 5x5?
4: Yes. Yes, yes.
0: Okay. What is the name of Howard Hughes' plane?
4: The goose. The super goose.
0: It rhymes. Goose. It rhymes with goose. You can do it.
4: It's spruce goose.
0: Yes, absolutely right.
4: Spruce goose.
0: What product takes a licking and keeps on ticking?
4: Timex. I love Timex watches.
0: Okay. Who sang "Animal Crackers in My Soup"?
4: Soupy Sales. Was it Soupy Sales?
0: Shirley Temple.
4: Ah.
0: Who is M's secretary in the James Bond movies?
4: M's secretary in the James Bond movies is, what's his name? Moneypenny?
0: Absolutely, no. Miss Moneypenny. You're 100% right.
4: Okay.
0: All right, so you just have to get one. All right. So, we all know that the first diet cola with no calories at all was diet right. At least we should know that. But what was the first diet cola with one calorie?
4: Was it Tab?
0: Yes. Absolutely right. Out of five, you're a winner. Hang on. Don't go away. You're absolutely right. And like I say,
4: don't hold your breath on these prizes.
0: All right. Absolutely. That's Tab. One calorie. But yeah, diet right was the first. And that was... who was it? Now I can't even think. Just horrible too. RC Cola came up with Diet Right. Now we'll get to Seinfeld trivia with Jeff, and there once again are lines available for you, so take them. Oh, I know. I got to come up with another question. I will right after this on WGN Radio.

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I'm Raleigh James. Okay, so who are they? Yes, it was redone as a beach tune years later, but this was the 1967 original on J2. 888-876-5593. 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

off with another man, and I strained a muscle in my fishing hand. My income tax is due. Now I lost my money in a poker game, and I think my left leg is a-going lame, and my brother asked me if I'd change my name, and that's what I think I'll do. My doctor told me not to smoke, drink nothing stronger than a Coke. I'm not even supposed to hear a dirty joke if I laughed and strained my heart. I had

0: WGN Radio. I'm Raleigh James. This guy actually had a big hit in 1957. Clearly, this isn't it. But my MGM released it in 1957, so what is it? All right, so 888-876-5593, 8888-Raleigh. And, you need a new question. I am here to please. Around a handful of countries around the world have been known to do this. But 50% of inmates on death row across this country say America should be one of them. So, what do the inmates want America to do? Yeah, a handful of countries around the world done it. They say, well, America should. America doesn't. All right, what would that be? 888-876-5593. 8888-Raleigh. So there you have it. Now, Jeff is in Homewood. How's it going, Jeff?
1: Going okay. How are you?
0: I can't complain. So we're going to do our Seinfeld trivia, which has become somewhat of tradition here. What does Kramer use instead of shaving cream?
1: Baby oil.
0: Butter.
1: Oh, butter. That's right.
0: Talk to you next week.
1: Thank you.
0: Okay, thanks. So, yes, butter. I don't know. So, 888-876-5593, 8888-Raleigh. So, James on the south side. How's it going, James?
2: Fine. I was going to take a couple of guesses at that new question.
0: Okay. I can't wait.
2: Okay, I'm going to say, they're allowed to have their spouse or girlfriend come, at least they come back for like relations.
0: Nope. What else?
2: Okay, they're allowed to pick whatever meal during the day.
0: Nope.
2: Okay. They can choose
1: what type of execute, what type of form of execution?
0: No.
2: A one time where they, like, I guess you could say, tobacco, where they can go to some place at least for one day or one day, and then put under supervision.
0: Nope.
2: Okay, let's get to the question. World War II question. I was going to say that song looked like it sounded like it was the last bumper sounded like a Hank Williams Sr. song.
0: But it's not. However, the guy did have one big hit, and only one, but one big hit.
2: Yeah, and I can't think of his name. I'm sorry.
0: That's okay. I'll give you a very easy World War II question. Tsutomu Yamaguchi is known for what? I think he's the only person, actually, who could claim this.
2: Okay. Tsutomu Yamaguchi.
0: Yes.
2: I will say that he is the guy who actually ended up bombing at least U.S. mainland U.S. territory?
0: No. We'll just call him a super survivor. Why would that be?
2: Oh, wait a minute. No. Okay. This is a guy who basically stayed 30 years out in, after the war had ended.
0: Nope. He's the only one who survived the atomic blast in Hiroshima. He was on a business trip. He returned home to Nagasaki and survived the bomb 3 days later there.
2: Yes. I got about that he had done that.
0: Yeah.
2: He was the one who did that.
0: Yep.
2: Okay.
0: All right. Good, though. Yes, you'll call me back tomorrow night, and we'll talk about the funeral home disasters. Oh, my dear God.
2: Yeah.
0: Okay. Thanks. Appreciate it. Yeah. I don't blame people for being just mad as all get out. But we'll talk about that tomorrow night. And you've probably been hearing it on the news, I'm sure. And if not, pay closer attention to the news. Why don't you? All right. So a handful of countries around the world have been known to do this, but 50% of the inmates on death row across the country say America should be one of them. It's not. What do the inmates want America to do? All right, so 888-876-5593, 8888-Raleigh. There is your trivia question. And, dearth of calls again. So I thought this was a good trivia question, but maybe not. You can have your own category if you want it. And we have a final bumper stumper coming up next. So 888-876-5593 on WGN Radio.

0: Radio. I'm Raleigh James. So who is he? 888-876-5593. Originally from Reading, sort of a medley of anything he ever did. Did that as a kid. It's interesting. I've been trying to find him for years because the whole time I was in Pennsylvania, I figured, well, I'm close enough to Reading. Someone will know. No one did. No one ever heard of this guy, no matter how hard I tried. And then, sadly, every now and then I'd look him up, and sadly, I found him. Of course, I found him because of his obit. Yeah, he died in Las Vegas. I guess he was kind of a lounge lizard for a while, which fits. But I thought for a high school kid that that was a great little record, and no one had ever heard about him. And of course, by the time I did, it was a little late for an interview. Yeah, I'll call long distance, but that's farther than any area code I can reach. So 888-876-5593-8888-Raleigh. If you don't get it tonight, this will be our straggler. A handful of countries around the world have been known to do this. America is not one of them. 50% of the inmates on death row across this country say America should be one of them. What do they want America to do? 888-876-5593-8888-Raleigh. Like I say, if you don't get it now, well, we've got next week. It'll be the official straggler. We've got Ralph in Rockford. All right, Ralph, welcome back to WGN Radio. How are you?
1: Well, thank you very much. So far, I'm doing quite well because I just celebrated my birthday. So,
0: happy birthday. Congratulations.
1: Well, thank you.
0: So how,
1: well, thank you.
0: How are you going to spend the day?
1: Well, I spent already. It was on 8-8. It was Saturday.
0: Okay.
1: So, yeah,
0: what did you do?
1: Well, I did. I went to one of my relatives here, and we went to, there is a betting place across from Rockford, a college where you can bet on horses.
0: And how did you do?
1: Well, I didn't bet on any horse because I got the first. We didn't have a very good drinks here, but not. I don't drink very much alcohol. And the first thing the waitress does, she tips the glass and puts it all over me. It's the liquid.
0: Oh, no. No, no,
1: yeah.
0: No. Oh, jeez.
1: No, and then, this is unbelievable. She brings a second one and does the same thing.
0: No. Oh, man.
1: Yeah, so then the manager comes and says, we're going to bring you a third drink, but you've already two, you know. So he kind of was joking. He made a joke out of it, you know.
0: Uh-huh.
1: He had a good sense of humor.
0: Yeah, well, you had a good sense of humor. I would think after that, you almost had a cause of action there.
1: Well, I mean, what can you do? I mean, I'm, you know, if you ever get to know me, I'm a gentleman of old school, you know, and so I was educated not to blow up, you know.
0: All right.
1: So, you know, if you ever get this, you know, I was well educated and very strictly educated. So, you know, I spent many years in a Catholic monastery. You know?
0: Oh, geez. Okay.
1: Okay.
0: So we're going to do charts from 1978 this week.
1: Yeah, August.
0: August. We'll do August. Yeah. August the 12th, 1978. Right.
1: Yeah. Okay. Fine.
0: Number one.
1: I try my best. Yeah. Okay.
0: Let's see how you do. Three Times a Lady.
1: Oh, was the one that was, I think, the biggest hit the Commodores had.
0: Okay. Number two, Grease.
1: Grease is the word, Frankie Valli.
0: Yes. Number three, Last Dance.
1: Last Dance would be Donna Summer.
0: Yeah. Number four, Miss You.
1: Stones.
0: Yep. Number five, Hot Blooded.
1: Would be Foreigner.
0: Yes. Number six, Boogie Oogie Oogie.
1: Oh, these were two ladies that played the guitars very well. That was Taste of Honey.
0: All right. Next, Love Will Find a Way.
1: Oh, that was Pablo Cruz.
0: Yep. Number eight, Copacabana.
1: Of course, that was Barry Manilow at the Copa.
0: Number nine, Magnet and Steel.
1: Oh, that was Walter Egan.
0: And number ten, An Everlasting Love.
1: Well, it was, I think it was done first in 69, and now I think Andy Gibb redid it.
0: Yeah, Andy Gibb, I'm afraid so. So, all right, you aced the top 10. Let's see how far you get. Hopelessly Devoted to You is number 11.
1: Oh, that was, of course, that was Lady Olivia Newton-John.
0: 12 is Life's Been Good.
1: Oh, I think, let's see, I think that was... think it was Joe Walsh, wasn't it?
0: Yes. All right, number 13, My Angel Baby.
1: Tommy Blue, boy.
0: Yeah, Toby Bo. Yes.
1: Toby Bo.
0: Yes, from the Whatever Happened to Benny Santini album, because they made him be Benny Santini for years. All right.
1: Okay.
0: I'm not going to let it bother me tonight.
1: That was one of the early hits for the Atlanta Rhythm Section.
0: Yeah, Shadow Dancing.
1: Oh, Shadow Dancing, that was another big, I think that was the biggest hit that Andy Gibb had.
0: Yes. All right, Baker Street.
1: Oh, that wasn't very song for Gary Rafferty.
0: All right, absolutely right. All right, so now we go to 17, King Tut.
1: Okay, what is it called, King Tut?
0: Yes, King Tut.
1: King Tut, okay, that one. Was it a king in the old Arab world, or what?
0: King Tut.
1: No, I'm sorry, is it a king? I couldn't hear you.
0: Yeah, King Tut, K-I-N-G, next word, T-U-T.
1: T-O-T, okay.
0: T-U-T, T-U-T, King Tut.
1: Okay, I'll try my best here, but I really can't remember that one because
0: that's all right. Who would want to? Steve Martin, it was a comedy record.
1: Oh, it's comedy record.
0: Yeah,
1: okay, well,
0: but you did very well. Very, very well.
1: Well, thank you very much.
0: Hold on, don't go away. All right.
1: I think it was a late birthday gift.
0: Yes, yes. Well, and nothing spilled on you. So hang on. All right. So, Ralph Aceman. It wasn't Toby Bo who was Spinny Santini. It was Chris Rea. Had sent records out at the same time. But I remember that that album. So, yes, not Toby Bo, Chris Rea. Now, what was Chris Rea's hit? I can't even think of it. All right. I had to play these horrible things. All right. So Maddie is in Harwood Heights. Welcome back to WGN Radio.
2: Hey, Raleigh, I'm going to try for the trivia question. I'm going to say medical experiment.
0: Ooh. You think 50% of in-row inmates think that's a good idea? Oh, my God.
2: Death row?
0: Yeah, death row. No.
2: Inmates?
0: No. Death row inmates, 50%, I don't think, weighed in on medical experiments. I doubt they would want it.
2: All right. Well.
0: Yeah, right. If you think of something else, and of course, if nobody gets it here in the next 4 minutes, it'll be next week's Stragglers. That'll give you plenty of time to think about it.
2: I'll do some investigating.
0: All right, I'm counting on it. Thanks. All right. Yeah,
2: you
0: can't look them up, though. See, this is the deal, and I hope everybody realizes that. It's hard to come up with questions you can't search, and invariably, you probably can if you try hard enough, and that's not the spirit of the game. Now, I've been doing trivia contests for about 50 years on the radio. God, that's a lot. And for many years, it was very easy to do because there wasn't an internet. There weren't that many sources that were easy on the tip of your fingers to search. But increasingly with the internet, everything is there. And so my challenge when I come up with the questions I throw out is to come up with things that are not searchable. But invariably, they might be. The prizes are worthless, as you know, and I do mean worthless, and it takes forever to get them. And I am so embarrassed about that. But on the list of things I have to do, I'm sorry, but it keeps falling further down. But it will get there. John and I both are committed to, at some point while we're still breathing, getting out some prizes. If nothing else, they're taking up a lot of room in my closet because we

0: America should be one of them. America should do this. Now, what is it they want America to do? 888-876-5593. 888-ROLLYE. So that will be our straggler, I do think, for next week. Full show tomorrow night. In fact, full show is tomorrow night, Wednesday night, and Thursday night. But Wednesday, remember, is the big super eclipse, super duper, but also the new moon. And so that means if you write your prosperity checks Central Time, that would be about noon 30. Write it right before that. And if you don't know about the law of abundance, well, go to MarianneWinkowski.com, just like it sounds, and you can read all about the law of abundance and also see about the new moon. But the deal is, it's interesting. Many, many, many people believe in the law of abundance and why you want to write your prosperity checks right around the new moon. But some of them steadfastly say you do it right after the new moon. Some of them, like Marianne, say you do it right before the new moon. I think it doesn't matter either way. The bottom line is that what you're doing is you're demonstrating to the universe that you're ready to receive abundance. And I don't think it matters whether it's before or after. The reason for the new moon is they're a little more attentive then, supposedly. Anyway, even more so with the solar eclipse. And it's interesting because astrologers have nothing better to do. So the internet is rife with all manner of everything regarding what's happening Wednesday. The bottom line, nothing. But the aspect is relatively rare. The last time this aspect came together as it is was actually around August of 2008. Yeah, well, we know what happened in September, so I'll leave it to you whether you're worried about that. But if you think it applies to you, if you were born between about 1950 and 1954, then this eclipse will be right on your Pluto, wherever the Pluto might be in your chart. The reason I say that is because between about 50 and 54, Pluto was about 19 to 24 degrees in Leo, and this eclipse, I think, is 22 degrees in Leo, so therefore it would be close to an exact conjunction. And, of course, what house it appears in will determine how it's going to affect you, and if you believe this, all right, well, bottom line is you can read all about it. Otherwise, we will convene tomorrow night, 21 hours from now, and until then, that's a wrap. We thank Adam for keeping us on the air and John for screening your calls. Above all, I thank you for calling, and I hope to hear from you tomorrow night. I'm Raleigh James. It's WGN Radio.
1: Ed Long Island, plus If I Had a Slammer, and Familiarity Breeds Attempt. I'm Grant Marshall, 2020 News. Real news, real stories, real fun. The Wild Isled West, the fuzz on New York's Throng Island making a big squeal out of a thrust to sorry demo derby featuring dirt bikes and ATVs. Middle Island mayhem as 200 maniacs take over a couple of roads next to the Wrong Island Excessway. But why start now? A daily dose of driver's dread plays out persistently and pathologically on the Southern State Speedway and Sunflies Highway. Move along. Nothing to flee here. Wrecking brawl. He don't want to go to rehab. A drunk on a renovation gig remodeling a Target store in Ohio was a one-man wrecking crew, cops say, first getting into it with workers at the Chipotle next door, who then followed tequila skunk cries outside and jumped him, the popo proclaim, before Target practice headed back to work to punch his project foreman in the face, Cleveland.com reports. Drunk fistery not only got fired, coppers collared hot sauce and took him off to the tank. Repito bandito, like a broken criminal record. Some frequent prior hit a bank in the San Francisco Bay Area, cops claim, holding a teller at knife point to score some loot. But cash me if you can was a breacher of habit, the fuzz say, and came right back to the same exact Oakland branch 6 days later for a persistent repay. Two for the load got nailed by the fuzz shortly after round hog pay. Habitual offender said to be practically on a first shame basis. And that's what's happening. I'm Grant Marshall, 2020 News.
0: 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We started at 10. 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Dial 888-876-5593. 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

0: WGN Radio. I'm Raleigh James. 3 hours to spend together, and it is Monday night, so the time is right for trivia. That's what we'll do. Got plenty of questions, got some bumper stumpers, and of course, when all else fails, you can have your own category, and sky is always the limit on that. So, with that in mind, we have a straggler. We started out at the end of last week, so I promised you if you don't get it tonight, we'll hold it over, but I'm hoping you'll get it tonight. A medical textbook over 100 years ago included mental fermentation on its conditions list. By the way, that's fermentation, F-I-R-M-E-N-T, not getting drunk, obviously. Mental fermentation, F-I-R-M, on its conditions list. But what's interesting is there was one favored cure for this disorder. What was it? Never mind what mental fermentation might be. I haven't a clue. But what was... I guess I could make some uneducated is more like it, guesses. However, we're just looking for the cure, and it's something fairly simple. So that's the question I've thrown out there. Yeah, clear as mud, I'm sure. 11 bumper stumpers of all varieties tonight. But as I say, when you give up, you haven't even heard a bumper stumper yet. You just pick your own category, and sky is always the limit on that. And we are going to kick it off tonight with Barry in New Hampshire. So, Barry, welcome back to WGN Radio.
1: Hey, Raleigh.
0: How's it going?
1: All right. Happy Monday.
0: Yes, indeed. All right. So, which bread packaging featured red, yellow, and blue circles?
1: Wonder Bread?
0: Absolutely right. What is the tagline for Almond Joy and Mounds? All the commercials say it. There's a jingle that sings it. Almond Joy and Mounds. I'll give
1: incredibly
0: you,
1: delicious.
0: No, I'll give you the first word. Sometimes.
1: You feel like a nut, sometimes you don't.
0: There you go. All right. Which president was nicknamed Dutch?
1: Dutch.
0: By the way, alive in your time frame.
1: Reagan.
0: Absolutely. You just got to get one more. Here we go. What coffee is good to the last drop?
1: Maxwell House.
0: All right, there you go. Excellent. Okay, thanks, Barry. Hang on, don't go away.
1: All right,
0: so prizes are worthless. Takes forever to get them. We hope you don't outlive the... Well, we hope you do outlive the arrival date is what I should say. But when all else fails, you're doing it for the fun of it. Eventually, you do get a certificate, which is fun for every win, and something else you don't want, like an 8-track or a 45 RPM or something else, maybe a comic book. All right, so with that in mind, let us move on, shall we? I believe we're going to do charts. Oh, charts is about my favorite. John is in Chicago. John, welcome to WGN Radio.
2: Hi, Raleigh. How are you?
0: All right, so we're going to do charts tonight, huh?
2: 68. We try that.
0: All righty. 1960. This week in 1968?
2: Yeah, it would be all right.
0: All right. You get your choice here. All right, so let's see what we have. 1968 this week. Here it is. Oh, all right. Interesting. Yeah. Oh, it's a terrible summer. Yeah, all right. So let's see what we got here. Number one, Hello, I Love You.
2: It sounds like The Doors.
0: Yes. Number two, Classical Gas.
2: Mason Williams.
0: Number three, Stone Soul Picnic.
2: Fifth Dimension.
0: Yes. Number four, Grazing in the Grass, the instrumental version.
2: Instrumental.
0: Yeah, before Friends of Distinction.
2: You, Matthew Gala?
0: Yes, absolutely right. Number five, People Got to Be Free.
2: A Rascal.
0: Yes. Number six, Hurdy-Gurdy Man.
2: Donovan.
0: Number seven, Lady Willpower.
2: Jerry Puckett.
0: Number eight, Turn Around, Look at Me.
2: The Bogues?
0: Yep. Number nine, Sunshine of Your Love. Oh, you can do this. Sunshine of Your Love.
2: Can I hear that one?
0: Oh, yeah. It's actually not bad. And it's interesting that the label, it was on Atco, the label puts the in front of their name, though we never think of them that way. All right. So. Okay. So let's see. All right. Trying to find it here anyway. Wait a minute. I know I can. Huh. Well, I thought I could. I'll keep trying. I guess I guess I can't spell is the problem. All right, well, we know that. Come on. Okay, this should come up now. Absolutely. I just went for the first word. I figured don't try to type too much. All right. Yes, okay. Oh, come on, it's got to be here. Come on. That's interesting. I'm not seeing it, but I know that it's here, so let me try it by the group name. Even easier. Let's see. This is surprising to me because I know it's on this computer, and I should be able to play this for you. So, maybe not. All right, I could sing it, but that would be too embarrassing for everybody confused. Let's see.
2: Just do the last one.
0: Yeah, well, I'm a little concerned why it's not coming up. I'm starting to think there's a drive that's... Oh, okay, here we go. Yes, this is the album version on the 45 stations. They edited it somewhat, but here we go, finally.

0: Sunshine of Your Love by Cream.
1: Cream, okay.
0: Cream, although, like I say, on the 45, whoever at ATCO was doing the paperwork for the label, it's listed as The Cream. Yeah, I'm sure they were thrilled about that. But anyway, that's all right. You're entitled to three wrongs, so we'll move on to number 10, Jumpin' Jack Flash.
2: The Stones.
0: All right, 90%, pretty darn good. You're a winner. Hang on.
2: Thank you.
0: Don't go away. All right.
2: Thank you.
0: And don't hold your breath. It'll take forever. All right. So I keep meaning to do things, but then other things come up. So, like life. Oh, yeah. Hardening file shares. Whatever. All right. So we'll get to Billy Bob and Bourbon A. Jim in Blackwood, New Jersey. Always fun. I believe we're going to do charts with Jim. Billy Bob wants more 5x5. All that and more coming up. A courtesy 5x5 of Lisa and Laura. I just got a condensed version from Lisa. She cleaned up all I haven't asked yet, so I'm ready on WGN Radio.

0: WGN Radio. I'm Raleigh James. Who is that? That's our first bumper stumper. And what can I tell you? I can tell you 1965 on the Money label. I can also tell you she had a big hit, and you probably can tell me, well, that wasn't it. Yeah, it wasn't. All right, so there you go on your first bumper stumper. And as we move along, we go to Billy Bob in Bourbonnais. So, Billy Bob, welcome back to WGN Radio.
1: Hey, 109th-time caller.
0: All right.
1: I got a request, too, besides. And that 5x5, I know the first one. I know all of those. I wish I could have done that quick.
0: All right, well, we'll see how you do. But what's your request?
1: By the reflectors there, just like Romulus and Remulus, or
0: okay, you're talking about the reflections on Golden World, just like Romeo and Juliet.
1: Oh, Romeo and Juliet. Oh, I thought it was those two Greek gods and wolves, Remulus and Romulus.
0: Yeah, just like
1: Romeo
0: and
1: Juliet. That's the one.
0: Okay. Yes, on Golden World. All right. So
1: I think it was the early 60s or something.
0: Yeah, it was the mid 60s. It sure was. It was Ed Wingate's label. Okay. So 5x5, we ready?
1: Yes.
0: Who was Betty White's game show husband?
1: Alan London.
0: Yep, absolutely right.
1: Or something like that.
0: What county is Chicago in?
1: Oh, I know that one, Cook.
0: Yep. What was Michael Jordan's jersey number on the Bulls?
1: Oh, my God, here. I've been living here since 1953. I'm probably wrong, but for some reason, 24 comes to mind.
0: Oh, he just went off 23. That's all right. Let's see if you get the next one. What is the medical term for a bruise?
1: Contusion or contusion?
0: Yes, absolutely right. All right. Well, I believe that you got 4 out of 5 just then. So that's it.
1: Good.
0: I think you did. All right. So hang on. Don't go away. All right. So
1: have a good evening.
0: You too. I wasn't exactly counting, but then again, the prizes are worthless. So let's check out Jim in Blackwood. All right, Jim, welcome back to WGN Radio. How are you tonight?
2: Hi, Raleigh. Learned something every day, too, now that I didn't know there's a difference between the LP and the singles of Cream.
0: It was just on Sunshine of Your Love, and it's funny because people later, when there were a lot of air checks, always made fun of Roby Young on an air check because he said, "The Cream." Well, if you looked at the 45 label, that's exactly what it said, "The Cream," and after that, Abco fixed it.
2: And whatever label they were on in the UK, I guess it was just Cream?
0: Yeah, probably. You know, it's just like one of my favorite records was a 39-21-46, the Showman. And you know, I remember talking to General Johnson, and I said, "What kind of measurements are those?" He said, "Label copy error. Listen carefully. It says 39-21-40 shape." And it does. But the label copy says 39-21-46.
2: I know when the Cream formed themselves, I think they kind of called themselves the cream of a British crop of blues rock stars.
0: You know more than I do, that's for sure.
2: That was it. Anyway, I want to try July 31st, 1971. That day in rock history was the day of the Bangladesh concert with George Harrison.
0: Oh, God. What a horrible thing that was. All right. So, July 31st, you said 1971?
2: Correct, yes.
0: All right. Number one, You've Got a Friend.
2: James Taylor.
0: Number two.
2: Although if I make it further up, I know that the version by Roberta Flack and Donna Hathaway.
0: Yeah, right, okay. Yeah, okay. Number two, Indian Reservation.
2: Raiders.
0: Yes, unfortunately not Don Barden. Number three, It's Too Late.
2: Carol King.
0: Number four, Mr. Big Stuff.
2: Gene Knight.
0: Number five, Dragging the Line.
2: Tommy James. I don't think the Shondells were on that one.
0: Correct. Number six, How Can You Mend a Broken Heart?
2: The Bee Gees are one of the big, number one in the U.S., but not released at all in the U.K. for some reason.
0: Good taste, probably. Number seven, Don't Pull Your Love.
2: Hamilton, Joe Frank, and Reynolds.
0: Number eight, Take Me Home, Country Roads.
2: John Denver and Fat City.
0: Number nine, Sooner or Later.
2: The Grassroots.
0: Yep. Number 10. medley of What the World Needs Now and Abraham, Martin, and John.
2: That was L.A. DJ Tom Clay.
0: Absolutely, and Detroit, too. Bigger in Detroit, actually. But so we'll see how far you get. You got all 10 right, so we'll see how many you get, just for extra credit. Number 11, Mercy, Mercy Me.
2: Ecology is Marvin Gaye.
0: Number 12, Treat Her Like a Lady.
2: Cornelius Brothers and Sister Rose.
0: 13, Never Ending Song of Love.
2: Delaney and Bonnie and Friends.
0: Number 14, Bring the Boys Home.
2: Fleet of Pain.
0: 15, Here Comes That Rainy Day Feeling.
2: The Fortunes.
0: 16, Beginnings, and the flip side was Color My World.
2: Chicago.
0: 17, I Don't Want to Do Wrong.
2: That's is that Gladys Knight?
0: Yes, it is Gladys Knight. I probably wouldn't have gotten that, but you're absolutely
2: I always have trouble with the R&B acts myself.
0: I don't normally with R&B, but for some reason, I Don't Want to Do Wrong. I never think about that record. Number 18, Hot Pants.
2: James Brown.
0: Number 19, Signs.
2: The Flying Man Electrical Band.
0: Number 20, That's the Way I've Always Heard It Should Be.
2: The first song from just in the news too. She's got Parkinson's.
0: Yes, and had suffered some skin cancer on her face too. You're right.
2: Get a senior moment here, but
0: you can do this.
2: Carly Simon.
0: Yes, number 21. She's Not Just Another Woman.
2: Let's see. R&B group.
0: Well, Holland Dozier Holland produced it, and it was on Invictus, but I never really thought of them as an R&B group, but they probably are. I don't think you can name
2: any. A black group, I should say.
0: Yeah, I don't know if you can name anything else by them. I don't think I can. Let me see if I can find it here. I did so well with Sunshine of Your Love. We'll see how I do with this. All right, that was easier. Now, for some reason, here we go.
2: New Brightness or something like that?
0: Nope, not even close.

0: West!
1: All right, so who are they?
2: Well, I heard it on KHJ.
1: Yes.
2: And so KRLA, but I'm from the town, this one.
1: All right, the eighth day.
2: It was something like...
1: But you did well enough. You aced the top 10, so hang on, don't go away. All right, so that's the way you do it. 888-876-5593. Got another bumper stumper coming up right after the news right here on Monday Night Trivia on WGN Radio.

0: WGN Radio, I'm Riley James. So who are those? There's your second bumper stumper. And that was 1959 on Bristol, which is a little Chicago label nobody heard of. They're actually a mixed race group from Gary, Indiana. So who are they? 888-876-5593. And of course, the question that I've thrown out there that is getting absolutely no guesses. A medical textbook over 100 years ago included mental fermentation on its condition list. Never mind what that might be. What was interesting is the favored cure. What was it? You could cure mental fermentation. That's F-I-R-M, not F-E-R-M. Nobody's ferminating. With this, what is it? All right. So what can I tell you? We've got bumper stumpers. We've got a question. And of course, if it's on your mind, it'll be on mine. That's right. Everybody knows something about something. So Monday night is the time for you to strut your stuff. The only thing about Monday nights is that I can't prattle on without you. And some Monday nights, it's just wall-to-wall calls. And other Monday night, it's like this. It's a cavern. So if you if you want to call, that would be great. And that's 888-876-5593. 888-876-5593. Now, with that in mind, I'll just talk about something else waiting for you. And that is, don't forget this week we have a new moon. Yes, if you're writing those prosperity checks. Also, a solar eclipse. And of course, astrologers are going wild all over the internet about it. It's a solar eclipse in the sign of Leo, and I think it's 20 degrees in Leo. So what that means, if you were born between 1950 and 1954, for instance, that's pretty much conjunct where your Pluto is on your birth chart, because Pluto was between like 19 and 24 degrees during those years, so that'd be close enough for conjunction. So it would otherwise affect you. And then, of course, what house it's in and all that kind of stuff. But I've seen some say it's a once-in-a-lifetime conjunction or what have you. No, it's not. But the last time I think we saw a solar eclipse with the moon in Leo was probably 2008 in terms of similar astrological meaning to what we have now. Yeah, of course. Yeah, 2008, that wasn't a harbinger of good things, was it, considering September? So who knows? Maybe we'll see. But that's the deal there. And yes, if you want more information, the internet's full of it in more ways than one. So you can have whatever is on your mind about that. So, yeah, my question, which is, I admit it's a tough question since none of us know what mental fermentation might be. I should probably try and look that up. But the cure, we all know what the cure is. It's something common. But they were sure that this cured mental fermentation. What can I tell you? 888-876-5593. This will take us to Marty in Whiting. All right, Marty, what's going on tonight?
1: Oh, I can't complain. How are you doing, Riley?
0: All right. So we're going to do the 1971 World Series, huh?
1: Yes.
0: All right. And you had some requests, too?
1: Yeah, just one.
0: Oh, one. All right. What would that be?
1: I never hear you talk about folk music, so you might not want to even play this, but it's a song by Joni Mitchell. It came out in 1970, and it's called... Shoot, where is it? The Crying Game.
0: Oh, okay.
1: Oh, Circle Game. I'm sorry. Circle
0: yeah,
1: Game.
0: You know, Buffy St. Marie wrote that. And it's an interesting song by her, but I will absolutely play it. Yeah. All right. So there you have it. Now we're going to do the World Series, an exciting game. The Pittsburgh Pirates defeated the Baltimore Orioles, and it was seven games. So that was and it overcame a two to nothing deficit. So so that was a big deal. But let's see what we can do about something other than that maybe you will know. What was the final score of the second game?
1: 4-3.
0: 11-3.
1: I was only 8.
0: Yeah, 11-3. Yeah, and 2-0 at that point with the Orioles. So yes, indeed. All right. Well, there's a lot to talk about that particular series. So next week we'll pick another question if you like.
1: No problem.
0: Okay. Thanks. Appreciate it. All right. So 888-876-5593 would be 888 ROLLYE. And we have David in Muskegon. Welcome back to WGN Radio.
2: Hi there, Raleigh.
0: How's it going?
2: I've been sick. I haven't been able to call you.
0: What was wrong? What's going on?
2: Oh, man, I got COPD.
0: Oh, God.
2: And so I have to take medicine for that.
0: Well, do you smoke?
2: Nope. I used to. I quit years ago.
0: Okay. But it's coming back to haunt you, huh?
2: Yep. Mm. Yeah, it's coming back to haunt me. So I have to take medicine. I do it. I have to take a decongestant. Okay. I have to use Flonase. Yeah. I have my albuterol, the inhaler, and then there's another pill that I have to take, and I take that, and it seems to help.
0: Well, good. So you're not yet on the point of supplemental oxygen?
2: Oh, no.
0: Okay, good.
2: I'm not there yet.
0: Good.
2: I can't be around any smoke at all.
0: Well, right, of course. There are things you want to do to make sure the progression is as slow as possible. All right, well, sorry to hear it, but sounds like you're in good hands. So we're going to do August 9th, 1969.
2: Yeah.
0: All right, number one in the year 2525.
2: Zagrin Evans.
0: Yes. Number two, Crystal Blue Persuasion.
2: Tommy James and the Shondells.
0: Number three, Honky Tonk Woman.
2: The Rolling Stones.
0: Number four, What Does It Take to Win Your Love?
2: Junior Walker and the All-Stars.
0: Number five, Sweet Caroline.
2: Neil Diamond.
0: Number six, Ruby, Don't Take Your Love to Town.
2: That is Kenny Rogers in the First Edition.
0: Yeah, the song was actually written by Mel Tillis, who didn't sing it, but the first hit was a country hit, Johnny Darrell. All right, number seven, A Boy Named Sue.
2: Johnny Cash.
0: Yeah, number eight, My Cherie Amour.
2: Stevie Wonder.
0: Number nine, Put a Little Love in Your Heart.
2: Jackie Chan.
0: And number 10, Baby, I Love You.
2: Baby, I Love You, that's Aretha Franklin.
0: Nope, it's a Canadian.
2: Wait a minute. Oh, Andy Kim.
0: Absolutely right. All right, let's see how far you go. You ready?
2: Yeah.
0: Number 11, Spinning Wheel.
2: Blood, Sweat, and Tears.
0: 12, Part 1, Mother Popcorn.
2: James Brown.
0: Number 13, Quentin's Theme.
2: Wait a minute. Is that him? Is that?
0: It's terrible. By the way, it's not. It's terrible. I would probably have lost it on this too. And that was the Charles Randolph Green Singers. Green not spelt the way we otherwise would, I don't think. So, yes. I don't know either, but you did very well. All right.
2: Oh, that's good, Raleigh.
0: Yeah, well, hang on. Don't go away. And feel better. All right,
2: yeah.
0: So, yeah, deep breaths.
2: Yeah, because I've been in the hospital and everything.
0: My
2: tour worker was with me,
0: yeah,
2: and that was really nice of her, and now she's in surgery.
0: Okay.
2: The company she works for, they're very nice.
0: Well, good. I'm glad it's working out.
2: I've seen Love Care.
0: And did they give you those wonderful devices to enhance your breathing strength?
2: What kind of device?
0: Well, you know, the ones with the four balls and things like that.
2: No.
0: Oh, well, hopefully you won't get those. Yes. It's weird because on one of them, the strength is how much you can breathe in. Yeah, I gave up on it a long time ago, so glad they're not putting you through that. All right, so good deal. Hang on, don't go away. All right, yeah, I think I've still got them around the house somewhere. And John's had them too. He did well, though, unlike me. All right, so let's see what we have from Eric. And Eric is in the Twin Cities. All right, and I'm at the other studio tonight, as you can tell. The monitors are a little smaller here, so I have to lean over to see what's on the screen. So I'm getting my exercise tonight anyway. So, Eric, welcome back to WGN Radio.
3: Yeah, hi, Raleigh. Calling from the Twin Tundras.
0: Yes, how you been? It's been a while.
3: Yeah, it has. I thought I got to call Raleigh. She's going to be worried sick about me.
0: Well,
3: trying to figure out.
0: Yeah, I was wondering what you were doing. I figured you just got something better to do.
3: I wish, but no. What could be better than this show?
0: Everything. But
3: come on now. Here's the thing, Raleigh. Every summer I got my little sports camps tours I got to do with the soccer deal. So I am all over the country for about 5 weeks there, trying to make a little money to get me through the rest of the year. So I just finished up, so I thought, here it is, Monday Night Trivia. I got to get back to Raleigh and let her know where, make sure she knows I'm safe and sound and good of health.
0: Yeah.
3: Say, listen, I haven't talked to you since the bad news with Walter Perezader, passing away.
0: Yeah.
3: I guess it's been a few months now, wherever, 6 weeks, something like that. But I was wondering, in his honor and his memory, if you could do a song. It's from the Chicago 7 album. And the name of the song, there's actually two songs back to back. One is called Prelude to Air, and Air is spelt with an E on the end, so A-I-R-E. And there's also the song Air right after it. But it's some of his best work with the flute.
0: Okay.
3: And it's absolutely beautiful. They're instrumentals, both versions. One's a short, the Prelude is a short little instrumental prelude to the song Air. So there's Prelude to Air and Air. So either one would be fine.
0: Okay. All right.
3: Prelude to Air would fit your timing better, and you can get to the flute part sooner. But he was absolutely brilliant on that instrument. And then the other request is from Robert Lamb's first solo effort, and it was a song called Skinny Boy, which I believe is the name of the album as well. And the Pointer Sisters do backup harmonies on that song, okay. Skinny Boy.
0: All right.
3: And that's when they were hanging out at the Caribou Ranch in Colorado early 70s. And they actually made a TV show, one presentation that they filmed at the ranch.
0: Okay.
3: That was Jim Gersiel's little project there. But they called them the Caribou Kitchenettes, the Pointer Sisters, but they did. You'll hear them so very easily on the and the backup singers on the song Skinny Boy by Robert Lamb.
0: Okay.
3: So I appreciate that. I won't take up too much time, but I'll try to get to you later this week as well, or maybe even tomorrow. But I did have a trivia chance Partridge Family.
0: Okay, and we'll get to that. I'm glad you mentioned Walter. Sadly, he'd been kind of gone a while. He had retired when he announced he had Alzheimer's 4 or 5 years ago, and he was in hospice care in Henderson, Nevada. 81 years old, so rest in peace. Of course, highly recognizable on a lot of things, Color My World, which we talked about earlier, and so many other things. So, all right.
3: Exactly.
0: Rest in peace, Walter.
3: Color My World.
0: Yeah.
3: Color My World, obviously, is really highlights his talent. And that, of course, as you well know, that became a lot of people's wedding song in those days. The song they do at weddings, that became a very popular wedding song. I didn't know he was in Nevada.
0: Yes.
3: I'm trying to figure out how he ended up in Nevada.
0: I think he had retired there, and probably after he was diagnosed. He'd been there for a little while. So he must have
3: had a place. I didn't realize he had a place or some place to go to in Nevada, because that's not where I would... They were kind of based in Southern California there in the valley, and Woodland Hills, and they were living around there, but...
0: Yeah, but, and actually he was in Henderson, the area, he was in Lake Las Vegas, and not far from the Citibank facility there, but he called himself a Lake Las Vegan, but I think part of it is Southern California is difficult now and also very expensive, so it isn't unusual that you see a lot of people who have left.
3: Yeah, you know, and of all the people, back in the day, 60s and 70s, when they were just coming in, and I was a much younger man myself, they, you kind of look at people and you kind of project into the future. You think, well, which one of these guys is the most likely to go first?
0: Oh.
3: I don't know if you ever projected stuff like that or whatever. I don't know how it creeps into your mind, but you think, when this finally comes to an end, how is it? who's going to go first and, you know, who'll be next and whatever. Yeah. I never figured it would be him because he at one time was described as the rock father of the year. Yeah. He was a super dad and a good husband and everything, and he got a lot of good positive write-ups in the media. I remember reading some as a kid about him, you know, about how he rejected all the kind of glamour mm-hmm. lifestyle of the industry and the business, but he was just like a guy that went to work with a, and that came from his parents. I think his parents were just, you know, kind of blue collar types and, but, you know, good work ethic and stuff. And that's how he kind of was as well. You know, he was a guy who showed up and did his thing. But I think a guy named Ray Herman is the guy that filled in, you know, once he stepped back.
0: Yeah.
3: I think they brought on a guy named Ray Herman that kind of replaced him. But, you know, I had a chance to meet Walter just briefly in Buffalo, New York at one of the concerts when I was doing work for them. And he couldn't have been any nicer. I mean, he was just like the most pleasant person you'd ever want to meet.
0: I think that he and his wife bought a house there, and gosh, it's been 20 years. So they decided to get out of Dodge in California quite a while ago, before he was diagnosed.
3: So he and his wife, yeah. I mean, they were still together until the end.
0: Yes,
3: I mean, he's still alive. Yeah, that's what I thought.
0: Yeah, Jacqueline. Yeah, absolutely. Yeah. And they, of course, had two daughters. But yeah, so he'd been there about 20 years, and he liked it. He was kind of an ambassador for that area of Las Vegas, Henderson, and Lake Las Vegas. So and he's from Maywood originally, like you say. And yeah, rest in peace. The battle is over. And you just never know. You know, I think we'd all like to be able to predict things, but you just never know. So life turns on a dime. Enjoy each day.
3: Yeah, I mean, so first it was Terry, then it's Walter.
0: Yeah.
3: So now you have Jimmy Pinko and Lee Lochnane. It's basically down to Lee Lochnane and Robert.
0: We'll see.
3: Of the original members. I think Pinko still does some touring with him, but I don't think he's a full-time guy with him anymore. I could be wrong, but, okay. I mean, those are the three originals that are left.
0: All right, so here's your question, because I think we're going to be coming up to the news pretty soon, but you want the Partridge Family, and in one memorable episode, Laurie got braces, but they kept picking up radio signals. At one rehearsal, a rock group's music was playing in her mouth. What group was it? They distracted her and caused her to play piano off-key.
3: Oh, my gosh. I know the episode, too, because they were doing it. They were trying to film a TV show.
0: Yeah, Mark Hamill. Mark Hamill played the part of her boyfriend.
3: Yep. He came in, and even the doctor showed up, the dentist, with the house. They were doing it right inside their home. And she said that, that's a good trivia question, because I don't know if she said something or Danny said something, like they were talking about. She goes, I can hear music playing. And,
0: Yeah, and it was one group, one very well-known group.
3: Could be the Rolling Stones,
0: absolutely,
3: maybe?
0: Right.
3: Oh, is that right?
0: It is. It is.
3: But did they mention the name of the song, or did they just
0: say
3: the name?
0: I don't think so. But I bet you that episode is probably online, and a classic it is. But you are absolutely right. So hang on, Eric, and thanks for calling. Glad you checked in. All right.
3: Good to hear from you as well.
0: All right. So 888-876-5593, 8888-Raleigh. We have two more hours of Monday Night Trivia, and I think we'll get a bumper stumper in before the news. We'll see, coming up on WGN Radio.

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I'm enjoying that a little too much. We'll tell you more about it. Have another bumper somewhere after the news. And Chuck is going to do charts of 1956. So Monday Night Trivia continues on WGN Radio.

0: WGN Radio. I'm Raleigh James. So who are they? Yeah. Actually, I should say, who is he? Former lead singer of something. 1964 on Fontana. In fact, he was the last surviving of the group he was in. All right. Man, I tell you what, having a salad during the news and it just up and attacked me. And on Are You Ready for This, that was 1969 on Smash. And that was a wonderful record that Richie Adams produced and co-wrote, along with allegedly Jerry Ross. Who knows? So who were they? So that's a couple you're working on. But when all else fails, pick your own category. Everybody knows something about something, don't you know? And I believe we're going to 1956 with Chuck in Westmont. Chuck, welcome to WGN Radio.
1: Hi, Raleigh.
0: How are you?
1: I'm good. I went to see a new documentary film tonight. It was at the Tivoli Theater in Downers Grove. It was a documentary film about Dick Biondi.
0: Oh, wow, that came out? I'm so glad to hear that.
1: Yeah, I know they had been working on that for a long time.
0: Literally for years. So I'm thrilled to hear that's out. Good. So
1: and
0: how was it?
1: There was a lot of people that it was great. There was a lot of people that showed up for that.
0: And, sure.
1: They took some, and Jim Peterick from the Ides of March, somebody from the Cry and Shame showed up.
0: Okay.
1: And, they took some questions from the audience. There was a lot of people there at that, because that theater holds a lot of people. That's one of the old theaters. It's not one of these new theaters. It's an old theater that holds a lot of people.
0: I'm really pleased to hear this. Now, is it exclusive to that theater, and how long is it running?
1: I'm not sure, but out in the lobby, they had DVDs for sale of
0: really?
1: It. And they had some T-shirts of his too. So
0: okay, all right.
1: And it is available on DVD, and I'm guessing it would probably maybe be available on streaming.
0: Yeah, Amazon Prime. I just looked it up on their website.
1: Okay.
0: That's
1: gotcha.
0: Terrific.
1: Okay.
0: I know those people.
1: Yeah.
0: It took them forever, and what took so long, of course, was raising the money in part and all of that.
1: Right.
0: But they kept with it. I wish Dick had lived to see it, but I'm sure he was there in spirit.
1: Yeah, it was posthumous, but it was good, and the film lasts 66 minutes.
0: Good. Oh, you can bet I'll buy one of those. I'll certainly contribute to their
1: effort. For sure.
0: Absolutely. Thanks
1: Definitely.
0: For telling me. I'll do that the minute I get off the air. Excellent.
1: Okay.
0: Glad to hear it. So, 1956, a man after my own heart, somebody who remembers the 50s. All right.
1: Well, I'm gonna try. I mean, I was like 3 years old at the time, but I'm going to take a shot at this because I do like 50s music.
0: Okay. Well, let's look at, let's see, it'll be August the 11th, which would be tomorrow, of 1956.
1: Okay.
0: The number one song, bestseller in stores, don't you know? My Prayer.
1: The Platters.
0: Yes. Number two, Hound Dog.
1: Elvis.
0: Yep. Number three, Whatever Will Be, Que Sera, Sera.
1: Doris Day.
0: Yep. Number four, I Want You, I Need You, I Love You.
1: Elvis.
0: Mm-hmm. Number five, White Cover Warning, White Cover Warning, I Almost Lost My Mind.
1: The Pat Boone version.
0: Yes, absolutely. Number six, Wayward Wind.
1: Gogie Grant.
0: Yep. Number seven, Allegheny Moon.
1: Patty Page.
0: Yep. Number eight, Bebop Balula.
1: Gene Vincent and the Blue Caps.
0: Absolutely. Number nine, Flying Saucer, Part 1 and 2.
1: The Buchanan Brothers?
0: Well, you got Buchanan right, but no, it definitely wasn't Buchanan Brothers. I'll give you half credit for that, but yeah, Dickie Goodman was the other half. Buchanan
1: Dickie
0: and Goodman.
1: Yes, Dickie Goodman.
0: Okay. And number 10, More. I would not have picked this up easily by this artist. More.
1: More.
0: Yeah, but it was on the Vic label, which was an RCA subsidiary, but don't let that confuse you. It was a white guy.
1: I know this. I know the song.
0: The flip side was Glendora.
1: Was this redone later on in the 60s by another artist?
0: You're talking about Kay Winding and all that? I'm not sure it's the same More.
1: Yeah.
0: I don't know.
1: Okay.
0: I'd have to, because it wouldn't come to me either. But just pick any pop standard male vocalist you can think of. A big one.
1: Pop standard.
0: Yeah, big one.
1: Frank Sinatra?
0: Well, that's nice, but not quite that big. But yes, Perry Como.
1: Perry Como?
0: Yep, Perry Como.
1: This, I said it. Okay.
0: Well, that's all right. Well, still, you only have to get 70%, so you're absolutely a winner. That's it.
1: Of course, okay.
0: Prize are worthless, but you did better than you thought you would.
1: Yeah, well, like I said, I was 3 years old then, but I like 50s.
0: Yeah.
1: I like anything that's pre-Beatles, so.
0: I understand completely.
1: I think they ruined rock and roll.
0: Well, they
1: the best years of rock.
0: They didn't, but one thing that they did do was they made it big business, because the Beatles were the first rock and roll group to sell albums. And before that, rock and roll didn't matter. They sold singles. It was a small man's business, and that's why you had the Morris Levy's and George Goldner's of the world. But here were the Beatles. They were selling albums. That put those record labels on the maps. But I don't think the early Beatles stuff actually are just basically dishing us our own R&B and bringing it back to us. Wasn't bad. It was all the other British invasion groups that everybody insisted on signing after the Beatles hit so big. So, in fact,
1: well, Dick Biondi played the first Beatles record here on WLS, and that was in middle of 63.
0: Right.
1: And it barely made the top 40. It got to like 35, and it was on the chart for a week or so, and then it disappeared after that.
0: Right, and it was...
1: That was Please, Please Me.
0: Right, absolutely. It was on VJ, and that was the deal.
1: Yes, it was on VJ.
0: Yeah, we've talked a lot about this. VJ didn't think they were signing the Beatles. They actually were signing Frank Ifield, and EMI threw in the Beatles, and so they figured what the hell, they'd release something. It didn't hit. Now, when EMI took back the contract with Frank Ifield, the Beatles still were nothing. They forgot to include them. And that's what allowed VJ to release that Introducing the Beatles album. And of course, EMI immediately sued them. But they kept alive because the legal fees were less than the volume of dollars they were getting from selling it. So that's how some of that stuff happened to be on VJ. And then, of course, Remember She Loves You was on Swan. And a couple.
1: I have that.
0: Yeah, right. And yeah, because they had that 45. And a couple other labels, MGM had a couple things, all of which were buried deep. But when the Beatles hit so big, everybody started combing their archive. Do we have anything by them? And of course, She Loves You was huge. So, yeah.
1: Right.
0: Yep.
1: There used to be a station in Chicago, and they only played anything from 54 up to 63. It was Fire Radio. It was 103.5
0: WFYR.
1: It came on in March of 73, and it was all automated oldies.
0: Yeah, right. I remember.
1: And
0: well,
1: I think Dick Bartley did the voiceovers on that, like introducing each song and stuff.
0: Right,
1: but that's the station. I love that station because they played anything that was pre-Beatles on there.
0: Well, and of course, it made Dick Bartley, because that Saturday night show became huge.
1: Right.
0: The biggest oldie show in America. Dick Bartley was great, but he was too enamored with quality. You know, everything had to be, I've got the stereo version. I'm like, I don't care. I want the original 45 in mono. But but he was great, and it was a whole
1: thing. That's the only way to listen to him.
0: Well, that's right. That's absolute. Well, he would disagree with us. But yes.
1: Yeah.
0: And so, yeah, Fire was
1: great. That's the way we listen to him, right? On AM radio. That's
0: right.
1: The way we heard them in mono, so that's the way I remember them.
0: And that's the way it is. Yes, my oldie station is all mono here, and of course, my board, everything you hear on the air here comes out only in mono. So,
1: I still got all my old transistor radios, and that's what I'm listening to onto you right now, is an old transistor radio.
0: Terrific.
1: I got it tuned into your radio station here.
0: Well, we're glad to have you. All right. Well, you are a winner. It takes forever to get anything. Don't go away, though. Hang on. All right. Absolutely worthless, but eventually you get something. So a little certificate and something else you don't want. So 888-876-5593. We're going to do 1974 lyrics with Dave. I've already got the song picked out. And, oh, yes, Andy in Los Angeles. Don't you know it's going to be more New York radio of the 60s coming up on WGN Radio.

WGN Radio. I'm Raleigh James. So who are they? Yeah. Actually, I should say, who is he? Former lead singer of something. 1964 on Fontana. In fact, he was the last surviving of the group he was in. All right. Man, I tell you what, having a salad during the news and it just up and attacked me. And on Are You Ready for This, that was 1969 on Smash. And that was a wonderful record that Richie Adams produced and co-wrote, along with allegedly Jerry Ross. Who knows? So who were they? So that's a couple you're working on. But when all else fails, pick your own category. Everybody knows something about something, don't you know?

0: Oh, how
1: there
0: was it?
1: A lot of people that it was great. There was a lot of people that showed up for that. And,
0: well, sure.
1: They took some, and Jim Peterick from the Ides of March, somebody from the Cry and Shame showed up.
0: Okay.
1: And, they took some questions from the audience. There was a lot of people there at that, because that theater holds a lot of people. That's one of the old theaters. It's not one of these new theaters. It's an old theater that holds a lot of people.
0: I'm really pleased to hear this. Now, is it exclusive to that theater, and how long is it running?
1: I'm not sure, but out in the lobby, they had DVDs for sale of
0: really?
1: It. And they had some T-shirts of his, too. So
0: okay. All right. And
1: It is available on DVD, and I'm guessing it would probably maybe be available on streaming.
0: Yeah, Amazon Prime. I just looked it up on their website.
1: Okay.
0: That's gotcha. Terrific.
1: Okay.
0: I know those people.
1: Yeah.
0: It took them forever. And what took so long, of course, was raising the money in part and all of that.
1: Right.
0: But they kept with it. I wish Dick had lived to see it, but I'm sure he was there in spirit.
1: Yeah, it was posthumous, but it was good. And the film lasts 66 minutes.
0: Good. Oh, you can bet I'll buy one of those. I'll certainly contribute to their
1: For sure.
0: Absolutely. Thanks
1: Definitely.
0: For telling me. I'll do that the minute I get off the air. Excellent.
1: Okay.
0: Glad to hear it. So, 1956, a man after my own heart, somebody who remembers the 50s. All right.
1: Well, I'm gonna try. I mean, I was like 3 years old at the time, but I'm going to take a shot at this because I do like 50s music.
0: Okay. Well, let's look at, let's see, it'll be August the 11th, which would be tomorrow, of 1956.
1: Okay.
0: The number one song, bestseller in stores, don't you know? My Prayer.
1: The Platters.
0: Yes. Number two, Hound Dog.
1: Elvis.
0: Yep. Number three, Whatever Will Be, Que Sera, Sera.
1: Doris Day.
0: Yep. Number four, I Want You, I Need You, I Love You.
1: Elvis.
0: Mm-hmm. Number five, White Cover Warning, White Cover Warning, I Almost Lost My Mind.
1: The Pat Boone version.
0: Yes, absolutely. Number six, Wayward Wind.
1: Gogie Grant.
0: Yep. Number seven, Allegheny Moon.
1: Patty Page.
0: Yep. Number eight, Bebop Balula.
1: Gene Vincent and the Blue Caps.
0: Absolutely. Number nine, Flying Saucer, Part 1 and 2.
1: The Buchanan Brothers?
0: Well, you got Buchanan right, but no, it definitely wasn't okay. Buchanan Brothers. I'll give you half credit for that, but yeah, Dickie Goodman was the other half. Buchanan
1: Dickie
0: and Goodman.
1: Yes, Dickie Goodman.
0: Okay. And number 10, More. I would not have picked this up easily by this artist. More.
1: More than na, na, na, na, na, na.
0: Yeah, but it was on the Vic label, which was an RCA subsidiary. But don't let that confuse you. It was a white guy.
1: I know this. I know the song.
0: The flip side was Glendora.
1: Was this redone later on in the 60s by another artist?
0: You're talking about Kay Winding and all that. I'm not sure it's the same more.
1: Yeah.
0: I don't know. Because it wouldn't come to me either. But just pick any pop standard male vocalist you can think of. A big one.
1: Pop standard.
0: Yeah, big one.
1: Frank Sinatra?
0: Well, that's nice, but not quite that big. But yes, Perry Como.
1: Perry Como?
0: Yep, Perry Como.
1: I said it. Okay.
0: Well, that's all right. Well, still, you only have to get 70%, so you're absolutely a winner. That's it. Of course, prizes are worthless, but you did better than you thought you would.
1: Yeah, well, like I said, I was 3 years old then, but I like 50s.
0: Yeah.
1: I like anything that's pre-Beatles, so.
0: I understand completely.
1: I don't know. I think they ruined rock and roll.
0: Well, they
1: the best years of rock.
0: They didn't, but one thing that they did do was they made it big business because the Beatles were the first rock and roll group to sell albums. And before that, rock and roll didn't matter. They sold singles. It was a small man's business, and that's why you had the Morris Levy's and George Goldner's of the world. But here with the Beatles, they were selling albums. That put those record labels on the maps. But I don't think the early Beatles stuff actually are just basically dishing us our own R&B and bringing it back to us. Wasn't bad. It was all the other British invasion groups that everybody insisted on signing after the Beatles hit so big. So, in fact,
1: well, Dick, Dick Biondi played the first Beatles record here on WLS, and that was in

0: middle of 63.
1: Right.
0: And it barely made the top 40. It got to like 35 and it was on the chart for a week or so. And then it disappeared after that.
1: Right. And it was. That was
0: Please, Please Me.
1: Right. Absolutely. It was on VJ. And that was the deal.
0: Yes, it was on VJ.
1: Yeah, we've talked a lot about this. VJ didn't think they were signing the Beatles. They actually were signing Frank Ifield, and EMI threw in the Beatles. And so they figured, what the hell, they'd release something. It didn't hit. Now, when EMI took back the contract with Frank Ifield, the Beatles still were nothing. They forgot to include them. And that's what allowed VJ to release that Introducing the Beatles album. And, of course, EMI immediately sued them. But they kept alive because the legal fees were less than the volume of dollars they were getting from selling it. So that's how some of that stuff happened to be on VJ. And then, of course, Remember She Loves You was on Swan. And a couple.
0: I have that.
1: Yeah, right. And yeah, because they had that 45. And a couple other labels, MGM had a couple things, all of which were buried deep. But when the Beatles hit so big, everybody started combing their archive. Do we have anything by them? And of course, She Loves You was huge. So, yeah.
0: Right.
1: Yep, yep, yep.
0: We used to, there used to be a station in Chicago, and they only played anything from 54 up to 63. It was Fire Radio, it was called. It was 103.5.
1: WFYR.
0: And it was, and it came on in the it came on in March of 73, and it was all automated oldies.
1: Yeah, right. I remember
0: and
1: well.
0: I think Dick Bartley did the voiceovers on that, like introducing each song and stuff.
1: Right.
0: But
1: and
0: that's the station. I love that station because they played anything that was pre-Beatles on there.
1: Well, and of course it made Dick Bartley because that Saturday night show became huge.
0: Right.
1: Biggest oldie show in America. Dick Bartley was great, but he was too enamored with quality. You know, everything had to be, I've got the stereo version. I'm like, I don't care. I want the original 45 and mono. But but he was great,
0: well,
1: and it was a whole
0: thing. That's the only way to listen to him.
1: Well,
0: is in
1: that's
0: mono.
1: Right. That's absolute. Well, he would disagree
0: absolutely.
1: With us, but yes, yes,
0: yeah.
1: And so yeah,
0: hey,
1: Fire
0: that's
1: was
0: the
1: great.
0: Way we listened to him, right, on AM radio.
1: That's
0: the
1: right.
0: way we heard him in mono. So that's the way I remember him.
1: And that's the way it is. Yes, my my oldie station is all mono here, and of course my board, everything you hear on the air here comes out only in mono. So,
0: I still got all my old transistor radios, and that's what I'm listening to on to you right now is an old transistor radio.
1: Terrific.
0: I got it tuned into your radio station here.
1: Well, we're glad to have you. All right. Well, you are a winner. It takes forever to get
0: Raleigh.
1: Anything. Don't go away, though. Hang on. All right. Absolutely worthless, but eventually you get something. So a little certificate and something else you don't want. So 888-876-5593. We're going to do 1974 lyrics with Dave. I've already got the song picked out. And, oh, yes, Andy in Los Angeles, don't you know, it's going to be more New York radio of the 60s coming up on WGN Radio.

0: 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I'm Raleigh James. Well, they're from Jamaica in Queens, not the island. And, this is they did have one other song that actually was very big as an oldie, but never big as a hit. And so this was the follow-up to it. And if I give you the label, well, you should, if you're a real fan, you'll know. It was on Casino in 1959. All right, so 888-876-5593. Dave is on the north side, and he wants 1974 lyrics. So, hello, Dave.
1: Hello.
0: All right. So, 1974. You ready?
1: Yeah.
0: Okay. I'll give you several of them. And here we go. What's the matter with you? Feel right? Don't you feel right, baby? Hey, oh, yeah. Get it from the main vine, all right. I said, find it. Go on and love it if you like. It's your business. If you want some, take some. Get it together, baby.
1: Sounds like something I should know, but I'm not...
0: Oh, yeah, you know this song, all right. Yeah. What's the matter with your head? Yeah. What's the matter with your mind? And your signed and oh, nothing the matter with your head, baby. Find it. Come on and find it. With it, baby. Cause you're fine and you're mine and you look so divine. Hey, hey.
1: It sounds familiar.
0: All right.
1: I wish you could play it, because you're singing it doesn't help.
0: Well, I'm not singing it, I'm saying it, but here it is.

0: your head, yeah.
1: See, I did say the right lyrics. All right. Give up?
2: I give up. I know a song, but I can't think of it.
1: Yeah. Pat and Lolly Vegas, Redbone, Come and Get Your Love. Yeah, Redbone.
2: Can I do a Flintstones question by any chance? Or should I call back?
1: Yeah, call back. Okay, bye. All right. So let's see what else we're doing here. There was something. I just know. All right. I know. I do know, actually. We're going to move to New York Radio right now. And this was the question I was going to ask last week, but Andy aced the question we gave out. So are you ready, Andy?
3: As ready as I'm going to be.
1: All right. Late 60s. What station referred to itself as New York's medium with a message? Hello, operator. Are you there, Andy?
3: Yeah, I'm here. I'm thinking. Yeah. I've heard it.
1: Oh, of course you have. New York's medium with a message. In fact, it's on that wonderful composite Pete Fornatel put together of all the stations years ago.
3: I don't know. I just guess. The message. I would just guess MCA.
1: No, it was WABC-FM while they had the love format.
3: Was it?
1: Yes, it was.
3: Okay.
1: Before they were PLJ. Yeah.
3: Right.
1: And they were using that, and also New York Heavy, and Love, which actually stood for something. Do you know what it was? Love.
3: I don't remember. I read it somewhere, but I don't remember what it was.
1: Live on air versatile entertainment.
3: Okay, that's why I didn't remember it.
1: Yeah, right, who would? And they used to have all those vignettes by Brother John and all that.
3: Yeah.
1: So, yes, they wanted to be more.
3: It was interesting to hear.
1: What?
3: On ABC-FM, it was interesting to hear the DJs who went over. Their personality sort of changed.
1: Oh, yeah.
3: Like Bob Lewis became progressive rock and slowly talking and Dan Ingram played jazz. It was very interesting.
1: Yeah. I'll tell you who I thought was absolutely the most versatile because he had credibility no matter what format he did, and that was Scott Muni.
3: Yeah. Yeah.
1: You know, he really did. He just nailed it on EWFM and, all the way back to his New Orleans days, he was just good. All right. Well, I can't believe I stumped you. This is a historic moment.
3: I know. I have to live this down.
1: Oh, yeah.
3: I will... Give me a call next week.
1: I'll look forward to it. Thanks. Appreciate it. All right.
3: Thank you.
1: So there you have that. You know, we've got more bumper stumpers coming up. And, we're going to get a radio from Gary in Austin. All right. So I think I had a question for him, but I think I asked it already. So I'll come up with another one. And, other than that, lines are absolutely open on this Monday Night Trivia. So I know usually you can't get in. I don't know what does it. John and I have talked about this so often. I don't know what causes some nights to be absolutely swarmed and other nights to be wide open. But I think part of the problem tonight might be completely my fault. I've not gotten one guess on the cure for mental fermentation because that's so out there. But it was in a medical textbook, and I'm going to give you the answer and give you another question because clearly there's no interest in this one. Yes, a medical textbook over 100 years ago listed mental fermentation, that's F-I-R-M-E-N-T-A-T-I-O-N, as a disease, a disorder, with only one favorite cure, bicycle riding. I have no idea what was on their mind, but we'll have another question right after the news right here on WGN Radio.

0: I'm Raleigh James. Who are they? There's your latest in Bumper Stumpers. That was on MGM in 1966. So there. All right, so we need another question, since clearly you weren't interested in my medical question. Who could blame you? So let's do something easier. And I know you like cars. So the basis for this car, which debuted, by the way, around 1980, was a prior model, but one that was so bad it was almost a joke. Now, this edition was supposed to be an innovation, but it was stripped of any technical advantage. It had excessive weight, an inefficient six-cylinder engine, and a clunky three-speed automatic gear shift licensed from another manufacturer. Not to mention it was considered by many to be ugly. Well, beauty is in the eye of the beholder, but there's little argument that its odd-sized doors and chunky protective moldings added to its unattractiveness. What was it? 888-876-5593. All right, so now you've got a question, and we're going to do radio with Gary here in a moment. We're going to do Star Trek with Mark. Yeah, John will ask that question, because you know he's better at that than me, to say the least. Don and Beloit, Battle of Britain, I've already picked it out. And Kim is in Brookfield, who wants MASH trivia. All right, I think that's what it says, but we'll find out. So Gary is in Austin. Welcome to WGN Radio. How are you, Gary?
1: Well, hey, Raleigh, how you doing tonight?
0: I can't complain. So
1: yeah, I can't either.
0: Yeah.
1: If I did, people would walk away. So
0: well, exactly, and all I'd be bitching about is Windows 11 hardening file share. So hey. You know, no one gives a yeah. damn. Absolutely, no one gives a damn.
1: I care, but that's okay.
0: Oh, well, thank you. I do appreciate that. Yeah. Well, a lot of this stuff turns out to be hidden in deep folder menu. Well, I don't want to go.
1: Yeah, right.
0: All right, so
1: right.
0: Anyway, moving right along, I understand that we are going to do radio. It was a soul radio station. It had jingles. Their jingles actually proclaimed where the soul is and the 24-hour excitement of heavy soul. And it's out of sight. It's what?
1: Ooh. Oh.
0: And I'll give you a hint. Don't think major market.
1: Oh, okay. That makes it even more interesting.
0: You know this market, though. I know you do.
1: It's not New Orleans, I don't think. I don't know.
0: Kalo, K-A-L-O, in Little Rock, the big 1250
1: Little Rock,
0: AM.
1: Yeah.
0: And I know you'd know that station.
1: I heard it when I was there. I don't think they had jingles when I was there. I liked Cokie better.
0: Well, yes. All right. Well, I can't believe I stumped you. So this is a red letter day. It won't happen again, I'm sure.
1: It happens every now and then.
0: Yeah.
1: It's all good.
0: All right.
1: Yeah,
0: we'll talk to you soon. Thanks.
1: Okay.
0: Okay, bye.
1: Bye.
0: Appreciate it. Yes. Now, Kalo, 1250 AM. 888-876-5593. 8888. Raleigh, Mark is in Aurora. Welcome back to WGN Radio, Mark.
2: Good almost morning.
0: Yes. Yes, there it is. All right.
2: Now John has stumped me before, so I'm waiting to see.
0: I don't think he will this time.
2: Oh, do it again.
0: I don't think he was. Okay. He was very generous on this question. I think you're going to know it.
2: Oh.
0: I'd be surprised if you don't. You'll hang your head in shame, but I know you'll know it. You ready? Lieutenant Sulu, played by George Takei, had three jobs.
2: Yeah.
0: What were they?
2: Three jobs. Oh, yeah. Lieutenant Sulu, George Takei, he was navigator.
0: Mm-hmm.
2: He was...
0: Navigator is one. You got two more to go.
2: Yeah, I know. You're right. I should know.
0: Yeah,
2: this.
0: Yeah.
2: Officer?
0: I'm sorry, I missed that.
2: Still in communications officer?
0: Nope.
2: Okay. Transporter operator?
0: Nope.
2: Because I mean, he did all of those things.
0: I guess it wasn't his official task. These three are. A navigator, you're right, was one. Another one is he was an officer of some type.
2: Okay. Lieutenant.
0: Well, yeah, I understand. No, I mean in terms of what it was. Like you said, communications officer, and it's not communication. So that's what we're after. What it would
2: be. No, it's not communications. Oh, boy. Oh. Yeah, this is proving to be more challenging than I thought.
0: Wow. I'm stunned.
2: Yeah. Yeah, I mean, if I just run through the episodes in my mind, I should be able to figure it out.
0: Okay, we'll wait.
2: No. I don't think you want to do that.
0: Yeah. No, because actually, we've got all full calls now. I don't know why this happens. Last hour, nada. You could run a bowling ball through this place. Today, this hour, every line lit up, so I don't get it. But I'm delighted.
2: Yeah, but... I'm remembering Captain Kirk calling him Navigator.
0: You're right. Giving up?
2: Yeah, I guess so.
0: He was also a weapons officer and a helmsman.
2: Okay, I thought helmsman was part of Navigator, but you're... Yeah, now that you mention it, weapons officer does fit.
0: Yep.
2: Okay.
0: All right. Well, there you have it. Thanks for.
2: I went down this time.
0: That's hard to believe, but I'm sure you'll redeem yourself next week, and I'm sure John will come up with another question because God knows I can barely understand the words. All right. Thanks. Appreciate it.
2: If John comes up with it, I won't redeem myself.
0: Well, I don't know. Yeah, he tried to be kind on this one. Maybe I'll tell him not to be kind on the next one.
2: Yeah. Okay.
0: All right, thanks.
2: All right,
0: appreciate
2: good night,
0: it.
2: Everybody.
0: All right, indeed. 888-876-5593. So we say goodbye to Mark and leave a line open for him. And then we get to Don and Beloit. All right, Don, welcome back to WGN Radio.
3: Hey, Raleigh. How are you?
0: Well, I'm here. I'm glad to hear from you. I'm glad to hear from anybody. Yeah.
3: Well, I had an excuse. I was playing hockey, and they got the rink back going okay in Loves Park. It was a bad motor on the compressor.
0: Ah, okay.
3: It wasn't going roundy rounds.
0: But it is now, so that's good.
3: Yeah, it uses, just like your refrigerators in the old days, it uses ammonia. I was just trying to say ammonia. Yeah.
0: Okay.
3: Make the refrigeration happen. Now we're all happy again.
0: Okay.
3: Well, what about the Nova?
0: No.
3: The cat that goofball Cadillac Seville?
0: No.
3: The Mustang?
0: Nope. That didn't debut around 1980. You know that.
3: Well, I mean, like you said, it was like a remake of a.
0: No, it was based on a prior model.
3: Okay.
0: But one that was so bad it was almost a joke.
3: Okay, based on a prior model could mean like the Mustang 2, you know.
0: Well, it could, but it doesn't. Don't go there.
3: Okay, I'm not going to go there. Okay. Sierra. The Fiero.
0: No.
3: I think that's too early.
0: I thought that was a cute little car. No.
3: It was heavy. But I think it was a 86. I think that came out in 84, 86 maybe. You know, I'm going to guess it's a GM, but I don't know. I don't know these things.
0: Okay. Well, we don't narrow it down that much.
3: Okay.
0: Because there's only a few car manufacturers when you get right down to it. So, no, we're not doing that.
3: Yeah. I wasn't sure if you played all my songs or you've been doing. I haven't really been paying attention to that. Sorry. But I know you played a few.
0: Yeah.
3: I got Don's three song list.
0: Okay, let's see what I have done on you. Well, we played Honky Tonk Girl, of course. On Zero.
3: Yeah.
0: And we played I'd Rather Go Blind, Etta James.
3: Excellent.
0: And we have not played What Kind of Man Are You?
3: Oh, that's a good one. Wow, that's so good.
0: All right.
3: How about, do you like Hazel Scott? Like, I was, anything by her, but I dude it, 1943.
0: All right, Hazel Scott. All right, anything by Hazel Scott. All right, that gives me a wide latitude.
3: Yes.
0: Okay.
3: Yes. How about See You Later, Alligator, Bill Haley in the comments?
0: How about the original?
3: Oh.
0: Uh-huh.
3: Sorry.
0: Yeah.
3: I just heard that on the radio. That's why I was like thinking about that. Sorry.
0: Yeah, well.
3: I'll take it.
0: Okay. Yeah.
3: All right.
0: Absolutely. So we will play the original, and that, by the way, was Bobby Charles.
3: I didn't know that. I got to look that up. Did not know that. Thank you.
0: Yeah, yeah.
3: Well, can you think of some kind of World War II, Battle of Britain?
0: Well, I did actually. Yeah. Let me find it here. It seems to have gone away here all of a sudden, but I know. Oh, here we are. Okay. All right. So we're talking about Battle of Britain because that's your interest. And one pilot regularly broke formation to fight his own private war. He was almost a solo freelancer above the clouds. He had a nickname. What was it?
3: Cat? Is that Cat Eyes?
0: Nope.
3: Cunningham?
0: Nope.
3: Oh, that was one of the more famous ones. Oh, he later lost his legs.
0: This guy's famous, and remember that Battle of Britain, pilots from countries all over the globe pretty much were involved.
3: Sure.
0: So got to be thinking broadly on this. But yeah, he was absolutely known as the loner ace.
3: I'm sorry. I don't know who that could be. It could be, of course, many people, but...
0: Well, one in particular, a Polish pilot, Joseph.
3: Wow.
0: Yeah, and his last name is always a problem, don't you know? Joseph Frantisek, flying with the 303 Squadron, racked up 17 kills.
3: Again.
0: And he regularly broke formation to fight his own private war.
3: Well, the British were so clever using peoples from conquered nations, you know, to because they needed help. They needed pilots, and they needed people that wanted revenge. And a lot of these folks...
0: Yeah,
3: Czech, Polish. They saw their own brethren get murdered. You know that gives you a lot of impetus, Raleigh.
0: There you are.
3: There you go.
0: All right.
3: Listen, thank you so much for your help. That's a lot of fun, and I'll be listening to you all week.
0: Okay, good. Thanks. Appreciate it. All right. Well, I think we need another bumper, and I see that Stan is on the line, so I think I'm going to move one up that I was going to play next hour because the next one he'd never know, or shouldn't anyway, so I'll move one up that I'm pretty sure he will know, and maybe you will too, coming up on WGN Radio.

0: WGN Radio. I'm Molly James. Okay, so who are they? 1965 on Old Town. Yeah, for Doo-Wop fans, that should be a gift. All right, so now, I was going to say we get to Stan, but however, Blindo wants to identify a bumper, so we'll check out what he might know. So, Blindo, welcome back to WGN Radio. What do you think?
1: Good day. I was going to guess a 1965 woman and say maybe her name was Jackie Moore.
0: No.
1: No,
0: that's nice. That wasn't Jackie Moore. This is on the money label, so it couldn't have been Jackie Moore. But this woman did have a big hit.
1: No money for me today. At least I'm glad that you said that she was a woman, because originally I thought she was Wilson Pickett on Helium or something like that for the first time.
0: Oh, yes. Well, no. Absolutely not.
1: Okay. Well, thanks a whole lot.
0: All right. Thanks for calling. Appreciate it.
1: All right. Nice day.
0: So there you have it. All right. Now, before we knock off some bumpers, because we'll play another one that Stan's going to know coming up. But I believe that we've got a couple of takers on MASH trivia. All right, the first one will be Kim, and Kim is in Wisconsin. So, Kim, welcome back to WGN Radio.
2: Hey, Molly, how you doing?
0: All right, how about yourself?
2: Good, thank you.
0: Okay, so we've got an episode, Requiem for a Lightweight, on MASH, and Trapper had on the back of his boxing robe a name that he was boxing under. What was it?
2: Kid Doctor.
0: Absolutely right. He was Kid Doctor. You are a winner.
2: All right. Cool.
0: All right. Now, of course, the prizes are worthless and all that. You know the deal. But you did it for the fun of it. But hang on. Eventually, you get something if you live long enough. Don't go away. All right. So 888-876-5593. God, I just mailed somebody bumper stickers who wrote a few years ago, so I hope he's still alive. All right, yeah, it takes me a while is what it does. But that said, now our next MASH taker was Shane, who is driving. I'm going along for the ride. I've been to Milwaukee, or I'm getting there. Am I there or leaving?
3: We are leaving.
0: Where are we headed?
3: We're heading to our terminal on Crest Hill.
0: Okay, I'll take it. All right, so while we are doing that and we are driving along thinking about MASH, we mentioned that Trapper was Kid Doctor, but why did Trapper enter the boxing tournament in the first place?
3: Because there was a nurse that was being transferred, and if he won, she got to stay.
0: You're a winner. All right, excellent. Hang on, don't go away. All right.
3: Thanks, Raleigh.
0: Really good. All right. So, the things we remember. The things you guys remember, that's what. So that's absolutely, absolutely true. Now, let's see what we're going to do here. I believe that Dave wants Flintstones trivia. Oh, brother. All right. So let's see what we can do with Dave. So, all right. I got to find a question for you, Dave. Could take a moment.
4: Can I make a request?
0: Let me get out that piece of paper. All right, Dave's request. What is it?
4: Let's see, Glenn Miller, what is a band called the Riveneers?
0: All right, what's the song?
4: Boogie Woogie Piggy.
0: Okay. All right.
4: And then this next one, I think it's either Ike Turner or...
0: what is it?
4: Ugly Girl.
0: Oh, okay.
4: Ike Turner or Joe... I can't think of his name.
0: Yeah.
4: Chameleon or something like that? Yeah. Oh.
0: Good luck. I'm trying to think of what you're talking about, and nothing comes.
4: Janet O'Neill?
0: There's something. You're talking about something that's really old, right? Because there was something like Fleming and John, but that's like 1999. All right, so I will look for it and see what we can come up with. Now, I should get back to looking for the Flintstones question. Okay, let's see what comes up.
4: You gotta get this one right.
0: Yeah, well, you usually do pretty well on these.
4: Yeah, better than others.
0: All right. What was Fred and Wilma's address?
4: Wasn't like 1, 2, 3?
0: Nope.
4: No. 7:23?
0: Nope.
4: 7:13 or something.
0: Nope. And we're also wanting to know the street, not just the number.
4: Yeah, I'm trying to think of the street. You got me twice today. I don't know.
0: 301 Cobblestone Way. It was there. The Rubbles live next door at 303 Cobblestone Way. Yes, indeed. All right. Talk to you next week. Okay, bye.
4: All right.
0: So, 888-876-5593. Yes, there is another bumper snumper coming up after the news. Then we'll get Stan to identify them all. And he will. All right. So, we have a question out there. A car question. Because I know you love your car questions. And that would be, the basis for this car, which debuted around 1980, was a prior model, but one that was so bad it was almost a joke. This edition was supposed to be an innovation, but it was stripped of any technical advantage with excessive weight, an inefficient six-cylinder engine, and a clunky three-speed automatic gear shift licensed from another manufacturer, not to mention that it was considered by many to be ugly. Yes, beauty is in the eye of the beholder, but there's little argument that its odd-sized doors and chunky protective moldings added to its unattractiveness quotient. What was it? 888-876-5593. Another hour of Monday Night Trivia coming up after the news on WGN Radio.

0: WGN Radio. I'm Raleigh James. I wasn't expecting you to hearing it all. It's a long story, but I'm glad to be here for another hour. And glad to talk to you, too. And every line in the place is lit, so without further ado... Oh, I should give the question first, in case a line does become available. You might be interested. The basis for this car, which debuted around 1980, was a prior model, but one that was so bad it was almost a joke. This edition was supposed to be an innovation, but it was stripped of any technical advantage with excessive weight, an inefficient six-cylinder engine, and a clunky three-speed automatic gear shift licensed from another manufacturer, not to mention it was considered by many to be ugly. Beauty in the eye of the beholder, of course, but there's little argument that its odd-sized doors and chunky protective moldings added to its unattractiveness quotient. What was it? All right, so there's your car question. Now, as far as our bumpers, we've got Stan in Dearborn, so welcome back to WGN Radio, Stan.
1: Hi, Raleigh.
0: So you know them all, right?
1: Well, I know the last four and the first two.
0: Okay.
1: Well, you're really out of roll tonight.
0: All right.
1: The last one, The Voodoo Man by the Del Vikings. We used to play that every Halloween.
0: It's a wonderful song.
1: Yeah.
0: All right. 1958 on Mercury. All right. And the one before that?
1: Think Smart by the Fiestas.
0: Yes.
1: My wife likes that one a lot.
0: Yeah. Okay, what else?
1: In front of that, a song I just played today, Going, Going, Gone by the Broadways.
0: Yes.
1: On MGM. I just played that a couple times today.
0: It's a great song. It's a woulda, yeah. Coulda, shoulda for sure.
1: Yeah, it was. And Shooby Dooby Cha-Cha-Cha?
0: Yep.
1: Or two cha-chas, I guess.
0: Yeah.
1: The videos.
0: Absolutely. 1959 on Casino.
1: Yeah. And then one that... a fine song that you played, Scheming by the Senators.
0: Yes.
1: Off the Bristol label. And I thought, out of Gary, Indiana.
0: Yeah.
1: I thought, and the Bristol label in Chicago, I thought that was from Detroit. I didn't know for sure because we had a DJ and a kind of a record. He was in a business, Bristol Bryant.
0: Okay.
1: He used to call him Senator Bristol Bryant.
0: All right.
1: And when I got this record, you know, and I got... Well, I got a couple copies of it. It says Bristol Recording Company.
0: Right.
1: There's nothing on it about Chicago or Detroit or anything. And it's the Senators.
0: Right.
1: And they used to call them Senator Bristol Bryant.
0: Right.
1: And I thought, no, it's Detroit all the time.
0: Well, you know.
1: But I'm glad.
0: I heard it was Chicago, and I got my information years ago from discos, so can't be 100% sure. But there were also some that said Bristol Recording Company that were boots, but the original one was an orange label, and you're right, it doesn't give you much information at all.
1: Yeah. Yeah, I've got the orange label myself.
0: Yeah, exactly. And, you know, as far as the Senators, I think it's always funny because the title's so perfect for the Senators, don't you think? Scheming, you know, it just...
1: Oh, yeah.
0: It just sounds political.
1: Yeah.
0: So
1: it does.
0: Yeah, so, but in terms of what happened to them, I don't know. They were interesting because, as I was saying, they were a mixed race group. There were, you know, five of them that I remember. And, you know, if you can name another record by the Senators, you're doing better than me.
1: Puppet on a String, I think it's called.
0: Really?
1: And I don't know if it's them or not.
0: I don't know. The flip side was Tofu, which wasn't worth hearing. But Puppet on a String by the Senators, you think it's the same Senators?
1: I don't know if it's the same Senators or not. It's on a yellow label. White and yellow. Yellow and white label.
0: Okay.
1: I should have pulled that out when I pulled this.
0: Is that Poor Little Puppet?
1: Poor Little Puppet, that's it.
0: Yeah, I don't think those are the same same guys.
1: I didn't think so either, but...
0: No. The flip side of that was Loretta.
1: Yeah. Oh, yeah.
0: And, I thought they were different Senators. But I think there's something like a dozen different Senator groups. So there's a lot, for whatever reason, and it was 1959 as well, so the year would fit. I don't know where the Poor Little Puppet Senators were from.
1: Yeah, I don't either.
0: Hmm. And that's a medley of their hit, too, or their lack of hit.
1: Yeah. And the first song, France should get that first song.
0: Yeah.
1: It's kind of her style and her person.
0: Maybe she's napping, you know, because sleep is sacred.
1: Yeah, that's true. Now, I heard Gary was on, and I was going to tell you, or tell him as well, that we had a guest on our show, and he was from Pittsburgh.
0: Yeah.
1: Originally, he went to school with, went to college with a friend of mine that I went to high school with.
0: Okay.
1: And he's a collector from Pittsburgh, but he moved to Dallas. His work took up to Dallas, and he had a radio show in Dallas. And this was about in the mid-'80s.
0: Okay.
1: And it was an oldie show that he had. I think he had once a week. I don't know what day he was on, and I don't know what station it was. But he used to call himself the Platter Pushing Papa. He kind of copied that off of Chadwick. Yeah. So he called himself the Platter Pushing Papa Junior.
0: Junior. Okay. I like that. Junior. Okay.
1: Yeah. So he was out in the 80s in Dallas, mid-'80s. And I don't know what station, but I know Gary listened to a lot of Dallas stations. He might recall him.
0: Yeah. That's interesting. I don't know that I've ever heard them. Okay, so our poor little puppet senators were from New York.
1: Okay.
0: So now we know that.
1: That makes sense.
0: Yeah, but that's
1: poor
0: all
1: poor little puppet, yeah.
0: Yes, right.
1: I don't know where they get puppet on the string. I don't know where I got that from.
0: I don't know.
1: Yes, another record.
0: And, of course, it was on Golden Crest. So,
1: Golden Crest. Yeah. Yeah, yellow and white, yeah.
0: Right, exactly. And Golden Crest had an interesting history all the way around. So I think his daughter wrote it up one time, I read years ago, and promptly forgot most of it. So, yeah. All right. Well, and
1: okay.
0: So the first one that Fran would know is?
1: Don't Wait Too Long by On Money in 1965.
0: Uh-huh.
1: She had a big hit followed up about 2 years later.
0: Uh-huh.
1: Betty Swan.
0: Absolutely, Betty Swan.
1: Yeah.
0: All right, so you didn't get Are You Ready for This? Oh, I thought you would have gotten that.
1: Are You Ready for This? Oh, that sounded like somebody. Somebody I know.
0: Yes, it does. Jay and the Techniques.
1: Oh, okay. I must have been out of the country then.
0: Now,
1: what year was that?
0: Okay, it was 69.
1: Yeah, I was out of the country.
0: Okay, Don't Call Me from 1964, and I gave you a clue. He was the last surviving member, original member of this group, but this he did as a solo on Fontana in 1964.
1: Well, I can't make a call on it.
0: All right, well, here you go. Bill Pinkney.
1: Bill Pinkney.
0: Yes, yes.
1: I thought it was a bass band.
0: Right.
1: Sure didn't sound like White Christmas.
0: Well, no, but it, you know, if you listen to it, though, it does kind of have a Bill Pinkney feeling for it. So I thought anyway, but now that you know who it is.

0: Yeah, so that's Bill Pinckney, all right.
1: Yeah, I had a pleasure meeting him in Cleveland one year when at one of the Alan Freed coronation ball anniversary things.
0: Yeah.
1: He never told me about that one, though.
0: Well, it was a beach music hit was about it.
1: Was it? Yeah.
0: Yeah, but 64, and then for whatever reason, you know, you could shag to it, so somebody picked it up in Myrtle Beach, and it became big on the jukeboxes there.
1: Yeah, it was a nice record. I liked it.
0: Yeah. Yeah.
1: Yeah.
0: Well, I've got some California
1: requests for you.
0: All right, let me. And we didn't get to one of yours yet, so let me find your list.
1: We put, yeah, the one with Tommy Hunt and.
0: All right. So let me. Where'd your name go? All right. It was here. It was here before. This is how I lose them. Let's see. Here we are. Yeah, I haven't played the Five Echoes yet on BJ. All right. So what else?
1: Okay. Why won't you answer? The Maharajas.
0: Okay.
1: And then I've got Heaven in My Arms, Donna Woods and the Belairs.
0: Okay.
1: And here's one by the Olympics that you never hear. It's called Your Love.
0: Yes.
1: And it's on Demon,
0: uh-huh.
1: The Flip Side of Chicken.
0: Yeah, Demon, the highest in Phi.
1: Demon 1415, I think,
0: yeah.
1: Is the number.
0: Yeah, I love that, though, that bright pink label where it says,
1: yeah,
0: right on it, the highest in Phi.
1: Yeah. And might as well throw in Hurry to Your Date by the Utopians.
0: Ooh, okay.
1: So you got a mixture of 50s and 60s there.
0: All right. Good deal. Thank you.
1: I called a little bit earlier because you said nobody was calling, so
0: right.
1: I called it out.
0: Well,
1: everybody's calling.
0: And that's perfect. That's absolutely perfect. You must have been the magic charm. No, man, that first hour, it was, you know, it was terrible. I was talking to myself. But now, yeah, the show will be over and six people will be hanging. It's just the way it works.
1: Yeah, I knew a couple of the first two, but I think I better wait and see what else you're playing.
0: Right. I always figure you'll be waiting for a while because I know you'll knock out all the doo-wop ones. That's always for sure.
1: Well, yeah, you know, I know it's a doo-wop.
0: Yeah.
1: But I would never get that 1956 charts. I would never get that. I don't know those people.
0: Ah, oh, that's funny. Well, a lot of pop standard garbage, you know, unfortunately.
1: Yeah.
0: You know, when they called it top 40, they meant a top 40 of anything. And a lot of it was still pop standard. Yeah. All right.
1: But I liked your comments on a couple of the records.
0: Oh, God, yeah.
1: I agreed.
0: Yeah.
1: Something I would have said, too.
0: All right. Well, thank you. We'll talk to you soon.
1: Well,
0: appreciate
1: thanks,
0: it.
1: Yeah.
0: Appreciate
1: yep, great
0: it.
1: Great show.
0: Right,
1: thank
0: so
1: you.
0: Add to Stan's stash. Eventually he gets something. Eventually everyone will get something, but it eventually is the operative word in that sentence. 888-876-5593. Michael in Park City is going to take a guess on our trivia question. So, Michael, what do you think?
2: I'm thinking of three answers.
0: Okay.
2: The first two, I know the names of the song, name of the cars. The Edsel?
0: Nope. Again, this is 1980, so the Edsel would be far too early.
2: Yeah,
0: Pacer was earlier, too. What else you got?
2: The last one I can think of is, I don't know the name of it, but it was a station wagon with wood panels on the side of it.
0: Oh, that could be a lot of cars.
2: It was a station wagon. I can't think of the name of it, but I'm sorry.
0: Well, I like your guesses, though, and if you think of something else, call me back.
2: Well, thank you very much.
0: All right, thanks.
2: Bye-bye.
0: All right, so 888-876-5593. What does Renee in Fox Lake think? Welcome to WGN Radio. Renee, are you still with me? No, Renee gave up on me. Sorry about that, Renee. Call back if you like. We'd love to have you. All right, Chuck in Westmont's calling back. All right, Chuck, what do you think?
3: Okay, Raleigh. That is the car, is that an AMC Eagle?
0: Yes. Absolutely right.
3: Yeah.
0: The AMC Eagle wagon.
3: That was the first car that sort of started the crossover phase between cars and what SUVs are today.
0: Oh, man. I think you probably blame it for a lot of things.
3: <laughs> Actually, my father-in-law had one of those, and he had nothing but problems with it.
0: Well, I think that's the consensus. That's why it is considered one of the world's worst.
3: Right. He owned it for about a year, and he couldn't wait to get rid of it after that. He was having motor issues with it.
0: Yeah. Yeah, well, it was a V6, and it was not an efficient motor. It was just, everything about it was just awful. But, you know, that wouldn't surprise us from AMC entirely, of course. But, yeah.
3: Okay.
0: All right, good deal. Well, hang on. We'll add to your stash. Don't go away. Yes.
3: All right, thanks.
0: All right. So, yes, that's absolutely, absolutely right. So, good deal for Chuck. And there we have it. All right, so now, what are we going to do? We're going to do 5x5. Okay. And that would be Maddie in Harwood Heights. Hello, Maddie. How are you?
4: Hey, I was going to try to guess the car, but I would have guessed wrong. And I want to do the five trivia questions.
0: Okay. So you want 5x5?
4: Yes. Yes, yes.
0: Okay. What is the name of Howard Hughes' plane?
4: The golden, the goose, the super goose.
0: It rhymes. It rhymes with goose. You can do it.
4: It's Spruce Goose.
0: Yes, absolutely right.
4: Spruce Goose.
0: What product takes a licking and keeps on ticking?
4: Timex. I love Timex watches.
0: Okay. Who sang Animal Crackers in My Soup?
4: Soupy Sales. Was it Soupy Sales?
0: Shirley Temple.
4: Ah!
0: Who is M's secretary in the James Bond movies?
4: M's secretary in the James Bond movies is what's his name? Moneypenny?
0: Absolutely, no. Miss Moneypenny. You're 100% right.
4: Okay.
0: All right, so you just have to get one. All right. So we all know that the first diet cola with no calories at all was Diet Right. At least we should know that. But what was the first diet cola with one calorie?
4: Is it Tab?
0: Yes. Absolutely right. Four out of five, you're a winner. Hang on. Don't go away. You're absolutely right. And like I say, don't hold your breath on these prizes. All right. Absolutely. That's Tab, one calorie. But yeah, Diet Right was the first. And that was... who was it? Now I can't even think. Just horrible too. RC Cola came up with Diet Right. Now we'll get to Seinfeld trivia with Jeff. And there once again are lines available for you, so take them. Oh, I know. I got to come up with another question. I will right after this on WGN Radio.

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I'm Raleigh James. Okay, so who are they? Yes, it was redone as a beach tune years later, but this was the 1967 original on J2. 888-876-5593. 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

another man, and I strained a muscle, my fishing hand, my income tax is due. Now I lost my money in a poker game, and I think my left leg is a-going lame, and my brother asked me if I'd change my name, and that's what I think I'll do. My doctor told me not to smoke, drink nothing stronger than a Coke. I'm not even supposed to hear a dirty joke if I laughed and strained my heart. I had

WGN Radio. I'm Raleigh James. This guy actually had a big hit in 1957. Clearly, this isn't it. But MGM released it in 1957, so what is it? All right, so 888-876-5593, 8888-Raleigh. And, you need a new question. I am here to please. Around a handful of countries around the world have been known to do this. But 50% of inmates on death row across this country say America should be one of them. So, what do the inmates want America to do?

0: Thank you.
1: Okay, thanks. So, yes, butter. I don't know. So, 888-876-5593-8888. Raleigh. So, James on the south side. How's it going, James?
2: Fine. I was going to take a guess. I take a couple of guesses at that new question.
1: Okay. I can't wait.
2: Okay. I'm going to say, they allowed to have like have their spouse or girlfriend come, at least they come back for like relations.
1: Nope. What else?
2: Okay, they're allowed to pick whatever meal during the day.
1: Nope.
2: Okay. They can choose what type of execute, what type of form of execution?
1: No.
2: They can have a one time where they tobacco where they can go to some place at least for one day or one day and then put under supervision.
1: Nope.
2: Okay, let's get to the question. World War II question. I was going to say that song looked like it sounded like it was the last bumper sounded like a Hank Williams Sr. song.
1: But it's not. However, the guy did have one big hit, and only one, but one big hit.
2: Yeah, and I can't think of his name. I'm sorry.
1: That's okay. I'll give you a very easy World War II question. Tsutomu Yamaguchi is known for what? I think he's the only person, actually, who could claim this.
2: Okay. Tsutomu Yamaguchi.
1: Yes.
2: I will say that he is the guy who actually ended up bombing at least U.S. mainland U.S. territory?
1: No. We'll just call him a super survivor. Why would that be?
2: Oh, wait a minute. No. Okay. This is a guy who lived, who stayed 30 years out in, after the war had ended.
1: Nope. He's the only one who survived the atomic blast in Hiroshima. He was on a business trip. He returned home to Nagasaki and survived the bomb 3 days later there.
2: Yes. I forgot about that he had done that.
1: Yeah.
2: He was the one who did that.
1: Yep.
2: Okay.
1: All right. Good, though. Yes, you'll call me back tomorrow night, and we'll talk about the funeral home disasters. Oh, my dear God.
2: Yeah.
1: Okay, thanks. Appreciate it. Yeah. I don't blame people for being just mad as all get out, but we'll talk about that tomorrow night. And you've probably been hearing it on the news, I'm sure. And if not, pay closer attention to the news. Why don't you? All right, so a handful of countries around the world have been known to do this, but 50% of the inmates on death row across the country say America should be one of them. It's not. What do the inmates want America to do? All right, so 888-876-5593-8888. Raleigh, there is your trivia question, and yeah, dearth of calls again, so I thought this was a good trivia question, but maybe not. You can have your own category if you want it. And we have a final bumper stumper coming up next. So 888-876-5593 on WGN Radio.

0: 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I'm Raleigh James. So who is he? 888-876-5593. Originally from Reading, sort of a medley of anything he ever did. Did that as a kid. It's interesting. I've been trying to find him for years because the whole time I was in Pennsylvania, I figured, well, I'm close enough to Reading. Someone will know. No one did. No one ever heard of this guy, no matter how hard I tried. And then, sadly, every now and then I'd look him up, and sadly, I found him. Of course, I found him because of his obit. Yeah, he died in Las Vegas. I guess he was kind of a lounge lizard for a while, which fits. But I thought for a high school kid that that was a great little record, and no one had ever heard about him. And of course, by the time I did, it was a little late for an interview. Yeah, I'll call long distance, but that's farther than any area code I can reach. So, 888-876-5593-8888-Raleigh. If you don't get it tonight, this will be our straggler. A handful of countries around the world have been known to do this. America is not one of them. 50% of the inmates on death row across this country say America should be one of them. What do they want America to do? 888-876-5593. 8888 Raleigh. Like I say, if you don't get it now, well, we've got next week. It'll be the official straggler. We've got Ralph in Rockford. All right, Ralph, welcome back to WGN Radio. How are you?
1: Well, thank you very much. So far, I'm doing quite well because I just celebrated my birthday. So,
0: happy birthday. Congratulations.
1: Well, thank you.
0: So how are you going to spend the day?
1: Well, I spent already. It was on 8-8. It was Saturday.
0: Okay.
1: So, yeah,
0: what did you do?
1: Well, I did. I went to one of my relatives here, and we went to, there is a betting place across from Rockford College where you can bet on horses.
0: And how did you do?
1: Well, I didn't bet on any horse because I got the first, we didn't have a very good drinks here, but not, I don't drink very much alcohol. And the first thing the waitress does, she tips the glass and puts it all over me. It's the liquid.
0: Oh, no. No, no,
1: yeah.
0: No. Oh, jeez.
1: No, and then this is unbelievable. She brings a second one and does the same thing.
0: No. Oh, man.
1: No. Yeah, so then the manager comes and says, we're going to bring you a third drink, but you've already two, you know, so he kind of was joking, or he made a joke out of it, you know.
0: Uh-huh.
1: He had a good sense of humor.
0: Yeah, well, you had a good sense of humor. I would think after that, you almost had a cause of action there.
1: Well, I mean, what can you do? I mean, I'm you know, if you ever get to know me, I'm a gentleman of old school, you know, and so I was educated not to blow up, you know.
0: All right.
1: Yeah, so, you know, if you ever get this, you know, I was well educated and very strictly educated. So, you know, I spent many years in a Catholic monastery. You know?
0: Oh, geez, okay.
1: Yeah, okay.
0: So we're going to do charts from 1978 this week.
1: Yeah, August.
0: August. We'll do August. Yeah. August the 12th, 1978. Right.
1: Yeah. Okay. Fine.
0: Number one.
1: I try my best. Yeah. Okay.
0: Let's see how you do. Three Times a Lady.
1: Oh, was the one that was, I think, the biggest hit the Commodores had.
0: Okay. Number two, Grease.
1: Grease is the word, Frankie Valli.
0: Yes. Number three, Last Dance.
1: Last Dance would be Donna Summer.
0: Yeah. Number four, Miss You.
1: Stones.
0: Yep. Number five, Hot Blooded.
1: Would be Foreigner.
0: Yes. Number six, Boogie Oogie Oogie.
1: Oh, these were two ladies that played the guitars very well. That was Taste of Honey.
0: All right. Next, Love Will Find a Way.
1: Oh, that was Pablo Cruz.
0: Yep. Number eight, Copacabana.
1: Of course, that was Barry Manilow at the Copa.
0: Number nine, Magnet and Steel.
1: Oh, that was Walter Egan.
0: And number 10, An Everlasting Love.
1: Well, it was, I think it was done first in 69, and now I think Andy Gibb redid it.
0: Yeah, Andy Gibb, I'm afraid so. So, all right,
1: yeah,
0: you aced the top 10. Let's see how far you get. Hopelessly Devoted to You is number 11.
1: Oh, that was, of course, that was Lady Olivia Newton-John.
0: 12 is Life's Been Good.
1: I think it was Joe Walsh, wasn't it?
0: Yes. All right, number 13, My Angel Baby.
1: Tommy Blue Boy.
0: Toby Bo, yes. From the Whatever Happened to Benny Santini album, because they made him be Benny Santini for years. All right. I'm not going to let it bother me tonight.
1: That was one of the early hits for the Atlanta Rhythm Section.
0: Yeah, Shadow Dancing.
1: Oh, Shadow Dancing. That was another big, I think that was the biggest hit that Andy Gibb had.
0: Yes. All right, Baker Street.
1: Oh, that was a very song for Gary Rafferty.
0: All right, absolutely right. All right, so now we go to 17, King Tut.
1: What is it called, King Tut?
0: Yes, King Tut.
1: King Tut, okay, that was it a king in the old Arab world, or what?
0: King Tut.
1: I'm sorry, is it a king? I couldn't hear you.
0: Yeah, King Tut, K-I-N-G, next word, T-U-T.
1: T-O-T.
0: Okay. T-U-T, T-U-T, King Tut.
1: Okay, I'll try my best here, but I really can't remember that one because I...
0: Well, that's all right. Who would want to? Steve Martin, it was a comedy record.
1: Oh, it's a comedy record.
0: Yeah,
1: okay,
0: well, you did very well, very, very well.
1: Well, thank you very
0: much. Hold on, don't go away. All right.
1: I think it was a late birthday gift.
0: Yes, yes. Well, and nothing spilled on you. So hang on. All right. So Ralph Astor. It wasn't Toby Bo who was Spinny Santini. It was Chris Rea. Had sent records out at the same time. But I remember that that album. So yes, not Toby Bo. Chris Rea. Now, what was Chris Rea's hit? I can't even think of it. All right. I had to play these horrible things. All right. So Maddie is in Harwood Heights. Welcome back to WGN Radio.
2: Hey, Raleigh, I'm going to try for the trivia question. I'm going to say medical experiment.
0: Ooh. You think 50% of in-row inmates think that's a good idea? Oh, my God.
2: Death row?
0: Yeah, death row. No.
2: Inmates?
0: No. Death row inmates, 50%, I don't think, weighed in on medical experiments. I doubt they would want it.
2: All right. Well.
0: Yeah, if you think of something else, and of course, if nobody gets it here in the next 4 minutes, it'll be next week's Straggler, so it'll give you plenty of time to think about it.
2: I'll do some investigating.
0: All right, I'm counting on it, thanks. All right. Yeah,
2: you
0: can't look them up, though. See, this is the deal, and I hope everybody realizes that. It's hard to come up with questions you can't search, and invariably, you probably can if you try hard enough, and that's not the spirit of the game. Now, I've been doing trivia contests for about 50 years on the radio. God, that's a lot. And for many years, it was very easy to do because there wasn't an internet. There weren't that many sources that were easy on the tip of your fingers to search. But increasingly with the internet, everything is there. And so my challenge when I come up with the questions I throw out is to come up with things that are not searchable. But invariably, they might be. The prizes are worthless, as you know, and I do mean worthless, and it takes forever to get them. And I am so embarrassed about that. But on the list of things I have to do, I'm sorry, but it keeps falling further down. But it will get there. John and I both are committed to, at some point while we're still breathing, getting out some prizes. If nothing else, they're taking up a lot of room in my closet because we continue. I'll see DVDs or CDs or 8-tracks or 45s, and I'll put them in the box. And then the box turns into multiple boxes, of course. So we have reason that we want to get them out eventually. But that said, you're doing it for the fun of it, so don't look them up. I'd appreciate it if you don't. Occasionally people will, and I chastise them when they do, because that's not the spirit of it. Okay, so if you want to think about it, though, I hope you will. And a handful of countries around the world have been known to do this, but America is not one of them. However, 50% of inmates on death row say that America should be one of them. America should do this. Now, what is it they want America to do? 888 877-8888. 877-8888. 8888 R-O-L-L-Y-E. So that will be our straggler, I do think, for next week. Full show tomorrow night. In fact, full show is tomorrow night, Wednesday night, and Thursday night. But Wednesday, remember, is the big super eclipse, super duper, but also the new moon. And so that means if you write your prosperity checks Central Time, that would be about noon 30. Write it right before that. And if you don't know about the law of abundance, well, go to MarianneWinkowski.com, just like it sounds, and you can read all about the law of abundance and also see about the new moon. But the deal is, it's interesting. Many, many, many people believe in the law of abundance and why you want to write your prosperity checks right around the new moon. But some of them steadfastly say you do it right after the new moon. Some of them, like Marianne, say you do it right before the new moon. I think it doesn't matter either way. The bottom line is that what you're doing is you're demonstrating to the universe that you're ready to receive abundance. And I don't think it matters whether it's before or after. The reason for the new moon is they're a little more attentive then, supposedly. Anyway, even more so with the solar eclipse. And it's interesting because astrologers have nothing better to do. So the internet is rife with all manner of everything regarding what's happening Wednesday. The bottom line, nothing. But the aspect is relatively relatively rare. The last time this aspect came together as it is was actually around August of 2008. Yeah, well, we know what happened in September, so I'll leave it to you whether you're worried about that. But if you think it applies to you, if you were born between about 1950 and 1954, then this eclipse will be right on your Pluto, wherever the Pluto might be in your chart. The reason I say that is because between about 50 and 54, Pluto is about 19 to 24 degrees in Leo, and this eclipse, I think, is 22 degrees in Leo, so therefore it would be close to an exact conjunction. And of course, what house it appears in will determine how it's going to affect you, and if you believe this, all right, well, bottom line is you can read all about it. Otherwise, we will convene tomorrow night, 21 hours from now, and until then, that's a wrap. We thank Adam for keeping us on the air and John for screening your calls. Above all, I thank you for calling, and I hope to hear from you tomorrow night. I'm Raleigh James. It's WGN Radio.
3: Ed Long Island, plus If I Had a Slammer, and Familiarity Breeds Attempt. I'm Grant Marshall, 2020 News. Real news, real stories, real fun. The Wild Isled West, the fuzz on New York's Throng Island making a big squeal out of a thrust-to-sorry demo derby featuring dirt bikes and ATVs. Middle Island mayhem as 200 maniacs take over a couple of roads next to the Wrong Island Excessway. But why start now? A daily dose of driver's dread plays out persistently and pathologically on the Southern State Speedway and Sunflies Highway. Move along. Nothing to flee here. Wrecking Brawl. He don't want to go to rehab. A drunk on a renovation gig remodeling a Target store in Ohio was a one-man wrecking crew, cops say, first getting into it with workers at the Chipotle next door, who then followed tequila skunk cries outside and jumped him, the popo proclaim, before Target practice headed back to work to punch his project foreman in the face, Cleveland.com reports. Drunk Fistery not only got fired, coppers collared hot sauce and took him off to the tank. Repito Bandito, like a broken criminal record. Some frequent prior hit a bank in the San Francisco Bay Area, cops claim, holding a teller at knife point to score some loot. But cash me if you can was a breacher of habit, the fuzz say, and came right back to the same exact Oakland branch 6 days later for a persistent repay. Two for the load got nailed by the fuzz shortly after round hog pay. Habitual offender said to be practically on a first shame basis. And that's what's happening. I'm Grant Marshall, 2020 News.
0: 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We started at 10. 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Dial 888-876-5593. 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

0: WGN Radio. I'm Raleigh James. 3 hours to spend together, and it is Monday night, so the time is right for trivia. That's what we'll do. Got plenty of questions, got some bumper stumpers, and of course, when all else fails, you can have your own category, and sky is always the limit on that. So, with that in mind, we have a straggler. We started out at the end of last week, so I promised you if you don't get it tonight, we'll hold it over, but I'm hoping you'll get it tonight. A medical textbook over 100 years ago included mental fermentation on its conditions list. By the way, that's fermentation, F-I-R-M-E-N-T, not getting drunk, obviously. Mental fermentation, F-I-R-M, on its conditions list. But what's interesting is there was one favored cure for this disorder. What was it? Never mind what mental fermentation might be. I haven't a clue. But what was... I guess I could make some uneducated is more like it, guesses. However, we're just looking for the cure, and it's something fairly simple. So that's the question I've thrown out there. Yeah, clear as mud, I'm sure. 11 bumper stumpers of all varieties tonight. But as I say, when you give up, you haven't even heard a bumper stumper yet, you just pick your own category, and sky is always the limit on that. And we are going to kick it off tonight with Barry in New Hampshire. So, Barry, welcome back to WGN Radio.
1: Hey, Raleigh.
0: How's it going?
1: All right. Happy Monday.
0: Yes, indeed. All right. So, which bread packaging featured red, yellow, and blue circles?
1: Wonder Bread?
0: Absolutely right. What is the tagline for Almond Joy and Mounds? All the commercials say it. There's a jingle that sings it. Almond Joy and Mounds. I'll give
1: incredibly
0: you,
1: delicious.
0: No, I'll give you the first word. Sometimes.
1: You feel like a nut, sometimes you don't.
0: There you go. All right. Which president was nicknamed Dutch?
1: Dutch.
0: By the way, alive in your time frame.
1: Reagan.
0: Absolutely. You just got to get one more. Here we go. What coffee is good to the last drop?
1: Maxwell House.
0: All right, there you go. Excellent. Okay, thanks, Barry. Hang on, don't go away.
1: All right,
0: so prizes are worthless. Takes forever to get them. We hope you don't outlive the... Well, we hope you do outlive the arrival date is what I should say. But when all else fails, you're doing it for the fun of it. Eventually, you do get a certificate, which is fun for every win, and something else you don't want, like an 8-track or a 45 RPM or something else, maybe a comic book. All right, so with that in mind, let us move on, shall we? I believe we're going to do charts. Oh, charts is about my favorite. John is in Chicago. John, welcome to WGN Radio.
2: Hi, Raleigh. How are you?
0: All right, so we're going to do charts tonight, huh?
2: 68. We try that.
0: All righty. 1960. This week in 1968?
2: Yeah, it would be all right.
0: All right. You get your choice here. All right, so let's see what we have. 1968 this week. Here it is. Oh, all right. Interesting. Yeah. Oh, it's a terrible summer. Yeah, all right. So let's see what we got here. Number one, Hello, I Love You.
2: It sounds like The Doors.
0: Yes. Number two, Classical Gas.
2: Mason Williams.
0: Number three, Stone Soul Picnic.
2: Fifth Dimension.
0: Yes. Number four, Grazing in the Grass, the instrumental version.
2: Instrumental.
0: Yeah, before Friends of Destruction.
2: You, Matt Gala?
0: Yes, absolutely right. Number five, People Got to Be Free.
2: A Rascal.
0: Yes. Number six, Hurdy-Gurdy Man.
2: Donovan.
0: Number seven, Lady Willpower.
2: Jerry Puckett.
0: Number eight, Turn Around, Look at Me.
2: The Bogues?
0: Yep. Number nine, Sunshine of Your Love. Oh, you can do this. Sunshine of Your Love.
2: Can I hear that one?
0: Oh, yeah. It's actually not bad. And it's interesting that the label, it was on Atco, the label puts the in front of their name, though we never think of them that way. All right. So. Yeah. So let's see. All right. Trying to find it here anyway. Wait a minute. I know I can. Huh. Well, I thought I could. I'll keep trying. I guess I guess I can't spell is the problem. All right, well, we know that. Come on. Okay, this should come up now. Absolutely. I just went for the first word. I figured don't try to type too much. All right. Yes, okay. Oh, come on, it's got to be here. Come on. That's interesting. I'm not seeing it, but I know that it's here, so let me try it by the group name. Even easier. Let's see. This is surprising to me because I know it's on this computer, and I should be able to play this for you. So, maybe not. All right, I could sing it, but that would be too embarrassing for everybody confused. Let's see.
2: Just do the last one.
0: Yeah, well, I'm a little concerned why it's not coming up. I'm starting to think there's a drive that's... Oh, okay, here we go. Yes, this is the actually album version on the 45 stations. They edited it somewhat, but here we go, finally.

0: go.
1: Sunshine of Your Love by Cream.
0: Cream, okay.
1: Cream, although, like I say, on the 45, whoever at ATCO was doing the paperwork for the label, it's listed as The Cream. Yeah, I'm sure they were thrilled about that. But anyway, that's all right. You're entitled to three wrongs, so we'll move on to number 10, Jumpin' Jack Flash.
2: The Stones.
1: All right, 90%, pretty darn good. You're a winner. Hang on.
2: Thank you.
1: Don't go away. All right.
2: Thank you.
1: And don't hold your breath. It'll take forever. All right. So I keep meaning to do things, but then other things come up. So, like life. Oh, yeah. Hardening file shares. Whatever. All right. So we'll get to Billy Bob and Bourbon A. Jim in Blackwood, New Jersey. Always fun. I believe we're going to do charts with Jim. Billy Bob wants more 5x5. All that and more coming up. A courtesy 5x5 of Lisa and Laura. I just got a condensed version from Lisa. She cleaned up all I haven't asked yet, so I'm ready on WGN Radio.

0: WGN Radio. I'm Raleigh James. Who is that? That's our first bumper stumper. And what can I tell you? I can tell you 1965 on the Money label. I can also tell you she had a big hit. And you probably can tell me, well, that wasn't it. Yeah, it wasn't. All right. So there you go on your first bumper stumper. And as we move along, we go to Billy Bob in Bourbonnais. So, Billy Bob, welcome back to WGN Radio.
1: Hey, 109th time caller.
0: All right.
1: I got a request, too, besides. And that 5x5, I know the first one. I know all of those. I wish I could have done that quick.
0: All right. Well, we'll see how you do. But what's your request?
1: By the reflectors there, just like Romulus and Remulus, or
0: okay, you're talking about the reflections on Golden World, just like Romeo and Juliet.
1: Oh, Romeo and Juliet. Oh, I thought it was those two Greek gods and wolves, Remulus and Romulus.
0: Yeah, just like
1: Romeo and
0: Juliet.
1: That's the one.
0: Okay, yes, on Golden World. All right, so
1: I think it was the early 60s or something.
0: Yeah, it was the mid 60s. It sure was. It was Ed Wingate's label. Okay, so 5x5, we ready?
1: Yes.
0: Who was Betty White's game show husband?
1: Alan London.
0: Yep, absolutely right.
1: Or something like that.
0: What county is Chicago in?
1: Oh, I know that one, Cook.
0: Yep. What was Michael Jordan's jersey number on the Bulls?
1: Oh, my God, here. I've been living here since 1953. I'm probably wrong, but for some reason, 24 comes to mind.
0: Oh, he just went off 23. That's all right. Let's see if you get the next one. What is the medical term for a bruise?
1: Contusion or contusion?
0: Yes, absolutely right. All right. Well, I believe that you got 4 out of 5 just then. So that's it.
1: Good.
0: I think you did. All right. So hang on. Don't go away. All right. So
1: have a good evening.
0: You too. I wasn't exactly counting, but then again, the prizes are worthless. So let's check out Jim in Blackwood. All right, Jim, welcome back to WGN Radio. How are you tonight?
2: Hi, Raleigh. Learned something every day, too, now that I didn't know there's a difference between the LP and the singles of Cream.
0: Well, it was just on Sunshine of Your Love, and it's funny because people later, when there were a lot of air checks, always made fun of Roby Young on an air check because he said, "The Cream." Well, if you looked at the 45 label, that's exactly what it said, "The Cream," and after that, Abco fixed it.
2: And whatever label they were on in the UK, I guess it was just Cream?
0: Yeah, probably. You know, it's just like one of my favorite records was a 39-21-46, the Showman. And you know, I remember talking to General Johnson, and I said, "What kind of measurements are those?" He said, "Label copy error. Listen carefully. It says 39-21-40 shape." And it does. But the label copy says 39-21-46.
2: I know when the Cream formed themselves, I think they kind of called themselves the cream of a British crop of blues rock stars.
0: You know more than I do, that's for sure.
2: That was it. Anyway, I want to try July 31st, 1971. That day in rock history was the day of the Bangladesh concert with George Harrison.
0: Oh, God. What a horrible thing that was. All right. So, July 31st, you said 1971?
2: Correct, yes.
0: All right. Number one, You've Got a Friend.
2: James Taylor.
0: Number two.
2: Although if I make it further up, I know that the version by Roberta Hathaway and
0: Roberta Flack and Donna Hathaway. Yeah, right. Okay. Yeah, okay. Number two, Indian Reservation.
2: Raiders.
0: Yes, unfortunately not Don Barton. Number three, It's Too Late.
2: Carol King.
0: Number four, Mr. Big Stuff.
2: Gene Knight.
0: Number five, Dragging the Line.
2: Tommy James. I don't think the Shondells were on that one.
0: Correct. Number six, How Can You Mend a Broken Heart?
2: The Bee Gees are one of the big, number one in the U.S., but not released at all in the U.K. for some reason.
0: Good taste, probably. Number seven, Don't Pull Your Love.
2: Hamilton, Joe Frank, and Reynolds.
0: Number eight, Take Me Home, Country Roads.
2: John Denver at Fat City.
0: Number nine, Sooner or Later.
2: The Grassroots.
0: Yep. Number 10. medley of What the World Needs Now and Abraham, Martin, and John.
2: That was L.A. DJ Tom Clay.
0: Absolutely, and Detroit, too. Bigger in Detroit, actually. But number, so we'll see how far you get. You got all 10 right, so we'll see how many you get, just for extra credit. Number 11, Mercy, Mercy Me.
2: Ecology is Marvin Gaye.
0: Number 12, Treat Her Like a Lady.
2: Cornelius Brothers and Sister Rose.
0: 13, Never Ending Song of Love.
2: Delaney and Bonnie and Friends.
0: Number 14, Bring the Boys Home.
2: Fleet of Pain.
0: 15, Here Comes That Rainy Day Feeling.
2: The Fortunes.
0: 16, Beginnings, and the flip side was Color My World.
2: Chicago.
0: 17, I Don't Want to Do Wrong.
2: That's, is that Gladys Knight?
0: Yes, it is Gladys Knight. I probably wouldn't have gotten that, but you're absolutely
2: I always have trouble with the R&B acts myself. Or,
0: well,
2: or,
0: you know, I don't normally with R&B, but for some reason, I Don't Want to Do Wrong. I never think about that record. Number 18, Hot Pants.
2: James Brown.
0: Number 19, Signs.
2: The Flying Man Electrical Band.
0: Number 20, That's the Way I've Always Heard It Should Be.
2: The first song of, first song from, just came just in the news too. She's got Parkinson's.
0: Yes, and had suffered some skin cancer on her face too. You're right.
2: Get a senior moment here, but
0: you can do this.
2: Carly Simon.
0: Yes, number 21. She's Not Just Another Woman.
2: Let's see. R&B group.
0: Well, Holland Dozier Holland produced it, and it was on Invictus, but I never really thought of them as an R&B group, but they probably are. I don't think you can name
2: any. A black group, I should say.
0: Yeah, I don't know if you can name anything else by them. I don't think I can. Well, let me see if I can find it here. I did so well with Sunshine of Your Love. We'll see how I do with this. All right, that was easier. Now, for some reason, here we go.
2: New Brightness or something like that?
0: Nope, not even close.

0: win the West. All right, so who are they?
1: Well, I heard it on KHJ.
0: Yes.
1: And that's a KRLA, but I'll throw in the towel on this one.
0: All right, the eighth day.
1: It was something like...
0: But you did well enough. You aced the top 10, so hang on, don't go away. All right, so that's the way we do it. 888-876-5593. Got another bumper stumper coming up right after the news right here on Monday Night Trivia on WGN Radio.

0: WGN Radio, I'm Riley James. So who are those? There's your second bumper stumper, and that was 1959 on Bristol, which is a little Chicago label nobody heard of. They're actually a mixed race group from Gary, Indiana. So who are they? 888-876-5593. And of course, the question that I've thrown out there that is getting absolutely no guesses, a medical textbook over 100 years ago included mental fermentation on its condition list. Never mind what that might be. What was interesting is the favored cure. What was it? You could cure mental fermentation. That's F-I-R-M, not F-E-R-M. Nobody's ferminating. With this, what is it? All right. So what can I tell you? We've got bumper stumpers. We've got a question. And of course, if it's on your mind, it'll be on mine. That's right. Everybody knows something about something, so Monday night is the time for you to strut your stuff. The only thing about Monday nights is that I can't prattle on without you. And some Monday nights, it's just wall-to-wall calls, and other Monday night, it's like this. It's a cavern. So if you if you want a call, that would be great. And that's 888-876-5593. 888-876-5593. Now, with that in mind, I'll just talk about something else waiting for you, and that is, don't forget this week we have a new moon. Yes, if you're writing those prosperity checks. Also, a solar eclipse. And of course, astrologers are going wild all over the internet about it. It's a solar eclipse in the sign of Leo, and I think it's 20 degrees in Leo. So what that means, if you were born between 1950 and 1954, for instance, that's pretty much conjunct where your Pluto is on your birth chart, because Pluto was between like 19 and 24 degrees during those years, so that'd be close enough for a conjunction. So it would otherwise affect you. And then, of course, what house it's in and all that kind of stuff. But I've seen some say it's a once-in-a-lifetime conjunction or what have you. No, it's not. But the last time I think we saw a solar eclipse with the moon in Leo was probably 2008 in terms of similar astrological meaning to what we have now. Yeah, of course. Yeah, 2008, that wasn't a harbinger of good things, was it, considering September? So who knows? Maybe we'll see. But that's the deal there. And yes, if you want more information, the internet's full of it in more ways than one. So you can have whatever is on your mind about that. So, my question, which is, I admit it's a tough question since none of us know what mental fermentation might be. I should probably try and look that up. But the cure, we all know what the cure is. It's something common. But they were sure that this cured mental fermentation. What can I tell you? 888-876-5593. This will take us to Marty in Whiting. All right, Marty, what's going on tonight?
1: Oh, I can't complain. How are you doing, Riley?
0: All right. So we're going to do the 1971 World Series, huh?
1: Yes.
0: All right. And you had some requests, too?
1: Yeah, just one.
0: Oh, one. All right. What would that be?
1: I never hear you talk about folk music, so you might not want to even play this, but it's a song by Joni Mitchell. Came out in 1970, and it's called... Oh, shoot, where is it? The Crying Game.
0: Oh, okay.
1: Oh, Circle Game. I'm sorry. Circle
0: yeah,
1: Game.
0: Buffy St. Marie wrote that. And it's an interesting song by her, but I will absolutely play it. Yeah. All right. So there you have it. Now we're going to do the World Series, an exciting game. The Pittsburgh Pirates defeated the Baltimore Orioles, and it was seven games. So that was and it overcame a two-to-nothing deficit. So that was a big deal. But let's see what we can do about something other than that maybe you will know. What was the final score of the second game?
1: 4-3.
0: 11-3.
1: I was only 8.
0: Yeah, 11-3. Yeah, and 2-0 at that point with the Orioles. So yes, indeed. All right. Well, there's a lot to talk about that particular series. So next week we'll pick another question if you like.
1: No problem.
0: Okay. Thanks. Appreciate it. All right. Bye. So 888-876-5593 would be 888-ROLLYE. And we have David in Muskegon. Welcome back to WGN Radio.
2: Hi there, Wally.
0: How's it going?
2: I've been sick. I haven't been able to call you.
0: What was wrong? What's going on?
2: Oh, man, I got COPD.
0: Oh, God.
2: And so I have to take medicine for that.
0: Well, do you smoke?
2: Nope. I used to. I quit years ago.
0: Okay. But it's coming back to haunt you, huh?
2: Yep. Mm. Yeah, it's coming back to haunt me. So I have to take medicine. I do it. I have to take a decongestant. Okay. I have to use Flonase. Yeah. I have my albuterol, the inhaler, and then there's another pill that I have to take, and I take that, and it seems to help.
0: Well, good. So you're not yet on the point of supplemental oxygen?
2: Oh, no.
0: Okay, good.
2: I'm not there yet.
0: Good.
2: I can't be around any smoke at all.
0: Well, right, of course. There are things you want to do to make sure the progression is as slow as possible. All right, well, sorry to hear it, but sounds like you're in good hands. So we're going to do August 9th, 1969.
2: Yeah.
0: All right, number one in the year 2525.
2: Zagrin Evans.
0: Yes. Number two, Crystal Blue Persuasion.
2: Tommy James and the Shondells.
0: Number three, Honky Tonk Woman.
2: The Rolling Stones.
0: Number four, What Does It Take to Win Your Love?
2: Junior Walker and the All-Stars.
0: Number five, Sweet Caroline.
2: Neil Diamond.
0: Number six, Ruby, Don't Take Your Love to Town.
2: That is Kenny Rogers in the first edition.
0: Yeah, the song was actually written by Mel Tillis, who didn't sing it, but the first hit was a country hit, Johnny Darryl. All right, number seven, A Boy Named Sue.
2: Johnny Cash.
0: Yeah, number eight, My Cherie Amour.
2: Stevie Wonder.
0: Number nine, Put a Little Love in Your Heart.
2: Jackie Chan.
0: And number 10, Baby, I Love You.
2: Baby, I Love You, that's Aretha Franklin.
0: Nope. It's a Canadian.
2: Wait a minute. Oh, Andy Kim.
0: Absolutely right. All right, let's see how far you go. You ready?
2: Yeah.
0: Number 11, Spinning Wheel.
2: Blood, Sweat, and Tears.
0: 12, Part 1, Mother Popcorn.
2: James Brown.
0: Number 13, Quentin's Theme.
2: Wait a minute. Is that him? Is that...
0: It's terrible. By the way, it's... No, it's not. It's terrible. I would probably have lost it on this, too. And that was the Charles Randolph Green Singers. Green not spelt the way we otherwise would, I don't think. So, yes. I don't know either, but you did very well. All right.
2: Oh, that's good, Rowley.
0: Yeah, well, hang on. Don't go away. And feel better. All right,
2: yeah.
0: So, yeah, deep breaths.
2: Yeah, because I've been in the hospital and everything.
0: Oh, yeah.
2: Tour worker was with me,
0: yeah,
2: and that was really nice of her, and now she's in surgery.
0: Okay.
2: The company she works for, they're very nice.
0: Well, good. I'm glad it's working out.
2: Promising Love Care.
0: And did they give you those wonderful devices to enhance your breathing strength?
2: What kind of device?
0: Well, you know, the ones with the four balls and things like that.
2: No.
0: Oh, well, hopefully you won't get those. Yes, yes. It's weird because on one of them, the strength is how much you can breathe in. Yeah, I gave up on it a long time ago, so glad they're not putting you through that. All right, so good deal. Hang on, don't go away. All right, yeah, I think I've still got them around the house somewhere. And John's had them too. He did well, though, unlike me. All right, so let's see what we have from Eric. And... Eric is in the Twin Cities. All right, and I'm at the other studio tonight, as you can tell. The monitors are a little smaller here, so I have to lean over to see what's on the screen. So I'm getting my exercise tonight anyway. So, Eric, welcome back to WGN Radio.
3: Yeah, hi, Raleigh. Calling from the Twin Tundras.
0: Yes, how you been? It's been a while.
3: Yeah, it has. I thought I got to call Raleigh. She's going to be worried sick about me.
0: Well,
3: trying to figure out.
0: Yeah, I was wondering what you were doing. I figured you just got something better to do.
3: I wish, but no. What could be better than this show?
0: Everything. But
3: come on now. No, here's the thing, Raleigh. Every summer I got my little sports camps tours I got to do with the soccer deal. So. I am all over the country for about 5 weeks there trying to make a little money to get me through the rest of the year. So I just finished up, so I thought, here it is, Monday Night Trivia. I got to get back to Raleigh and let her know, make sure she knows I'm safe and sound and good of health.
0: Yeah.
3: Say, listen, I haven't talked to you since the bad news with Walter Perezader, passing away.
0: Yeah.
3: I guess it's been a few months now, or whatever, 6 weeks, something like that. But I was wondering, in his honor and his memory, if you could do a song. It's from the Chicago 7 album. And the name of the song, there's actually two songs back to back. One is called Prelude to Air, and Air is spelt with an E on the end. So okay. A-I-R-E. And there's also the song Air right after it. But it's some of his best work with the flute.
0: Okay.
3: And it's absolutely beautiful. They're instrumentals. Both versions. One's a short, the Prelude is a short little instrumental prelude to the song Air. So there's Prelude to Air and Air. So either one would be fine.
0: Okay. All right.
3: Prelude to Air would fit your timing better, and you can get to the flute part sooner. But he was absolutely brilliant on that instrument. And then the other request is from Robert Lamb's first solo effort, and it was a song called Skinny Boy, which I believe is the name of the album as well. And the Pointer Sisters do backup harmonies on that song, okay. Skinny Boy.
0: All right.
3: And that's when they were hanging out at the Caribou Ranch in Colorado early 70s. And they actually made a TV show, one presentation that they filmed at the ranch.
0: Okay.
3: That was Jim Gersio's little project there. But they called them the Caribou Kitchenettes, the Pointer Sisters, but they did. You'll hear them so very easily on the backup singers on the song Skinny Boy by Robert Lamb.
0: Okay.
3: So I appreciate that. I won't take up too much time, but I'll try to get to you later this week as well, or maybe even tomorrow, but I did have a trivia chance with, what did I call it, Partridge Family.
0: Okay, and we'll get to that. I'm glad you mentioned Walter. Sadly, he'd been kind of gone a while. He had retired when he announced he had Alzheimer's 4 or 5 years ago, and he was in hospice care in Henderson, Nevada, 81 years old. So rest in peace. Of course, highly recognizable on a lot of things, Color My World, which we talked about earlier, and so many other things. So all right.
3: Exactly.
0: Rest in peace, Walter.
3: Color My World.
0: Yeah.
3: Color My World obviously is really highlights his talent. And that of course, as you well know, that became a lot of people's wedding song in those days, the song they do at weddings. That became a very popular wedding song. I didn't know he was in Nevada.
0: Yes.
3: Trying to figure out how he ended up in Nevada.
0: I think he had retired there and probably after he was diagnosed. He'd been there for a little while. So that was...
3: He must have had a place. I didn't realize he had a place or some place to go to in there in Nevada, because that's not where I would... They were kind of based in Southern California there in the valley, and Woodland Hills, and they were living around there, but...
0: Yeah, but... and actually, he was in Henderson, the area. He was in Lake Las Vegas, and not far from the Citibank facility there. But he called himself a Lake Las Vegan. But I think part of it is Southern California is difficult now and also very expensive. So it isn't unusual that you see a lot of people who have left.
3: Yeah, you know, and of all the people, back in the day, 60s and 70s, when they were just coming in, and I was a much younger man myself, they, you know, you kind of look at people and you kind of project into the future. You think, well, which one of these guys is the most likely to go first?
0: Oh.
3: I don't know if you ever projected stuff like that or whatever, like, you know, just, I don't know how it creeps into your mind, but you think, when this finally comes to an end, like, how is it, who's going to go first and, you know, who'll be next and whatever. I never figured it would be him because he at one time was described as the rock father of the year. He was a super dad and a good husband and everything, and he got a lot of good positive write-ups in the media. I remember reading some as a kid about him, you know, about how he rejected all the kind of glamour lifestyle of the industry and the business, but he was just like a guy that went to work with a, and that came from his parents. I think his parents were just, you know, kind of blue collar types and, but, you know, good work ethic and stuff. And that's how he kind of was as well. You know, he was a guy who showed up and did his thing. But I think a guy named Ray Herman is the guy that filled in, you know, once he stepped back.
0: Yeah.
3: I think they brought on a guy named Ray Herman that kind of replaced him. But, you know, I had a chance to meet Walter just briefly in Buffalo, New York at one of the concerts when I was doing work for them. And he was, I mean, he couldn't have been any nicer. I mean, he was just like the most pleasant person you'd ever want to meet.
0: I think that he and his wife bought a house there, and gosh, it's been 20 years. So they decided to get out of Dodge in California quite a while ago, before he was diagnosed.
3: So he and his wife, I mean, they were still together until the end.
0: Yes.
3: I mean, he's still alive. Yeah, that's what I thought.
0: Because, yeah, Jacqueline. Yeah, absolutely. Yeah. And they, of course, had two daughters. But yeah, so he'd been there about 20 years, and he liked it. He was kind of an ambassador for that area of Las Vegas, Henderson, and Lake Las Vegas. So and he's from Maywood originally, like you say. And yeah, rest in peace. The battle is over. And you just never know. You know, I think we'd all like to be able to predict things, but you just never know. So life turns on a dime. Enjoy each day.
3: Yeah, I mean, so first it was Terry, then it's Walter. Yeah. So now you have Jimmy Panko and Lee Lochnane. It's basically down to Lee Lochnane and Robert.
0: We'll see.
3: Of the original members. I think Panko still does some touring with him, but I don't think he's a full-time guy with him anymore. I could be wrong, but, I mean, those are the three originals that are left.
0: All right, so here's your question, because I think we're going to be coming up to the news pretty soon, but you want the Partridge Family, and in one memorable episode, Laurie got braces, but they kept picking up radio signals. At one rehearsal, a rock group's music was playing in her mouth. What group was it? They distracted her and caused her to play piano off-key.
3: Oh, my gosh. I know the episode, too, because they were doing it. They were trying to film a TV show.
0: Yeah, Mark Hamill. Mark Hamill played the part of her boyfriend.
3: Yep. He came in, and even the doctor showed up, the dentist, with the house. They were doing it right inside their home. And she said that, that's a good trivia question, because I don't know if she said something or Danny said something, like they were talking about, she goes, I can hear music playing, and
0: and it was one group, one very well-known group.
3: Could be the Rolling Stones.
0: Absolutely,
3: maybe?
0: Right.
3: Oh, is that right?
0: It is.
3: But did they mention the name of the song, or did they just

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I'm enjoying that a little too much. We'll tell you more about it. Have another bumper somewhere after the news. And Chuck is going to do charts of 1956. So Monday Night Trivia continues on WGN Radio.

0: WGN Radio. I'm Raleigh James. So who are they? Yeah. Actually, I should say, who is he? Former lead singer of something. 1964 on Fontana. In fact, he was the last surviving of the group he was in. All right. Man, I tell you what, having a salad during the news and it just up and attacked me. And on Are You Ready for This? That was 1969 on Smash. And that was a wonderful record that Richie Adams produced and co-wrote, along with allegedly Jerry Ross. Who knows? So who were they? So that's a couple you're working on. But when all else fails, pick your own category. Everybody knows something about something, don't you know? And I believe we're going to 1956 with Chuck in Westmont. Chuck, welcome to WGN Radio.
1: Hi, Raleigh.
0: How are you?
1: I'm good. I went to see a new documentary film tonight. It was at the Tivoli Theater in Downers Grove. It was a documentary film about Dick Biondi.
0: Oh, wow. That came out? I'm so glad to hear that.
1: Yeah, I know they had been working on that for a long time.
0: Literally for years. So I'm thrilled to hear that's out. Good. So
1: and
0: how was it?
1: There was a lot of people that it was great. There was a lot of people that showed up for that.
0: And, sure.
1: They took some, and Jim Peterick from the Ides of March. Somebody from the Cry and Shame showed up.
0: Okay.
1: And, they took some questions.

0: reactions from the audience. There was a lot of people there at that, because that theater holds a lot of people. That's one of the old theaters. It's not one of these new theaters. It's an old theater that holds a lot of people.
1: I'm really pleased to hear this. Now, is it exclusive to that theater, and how long is it running?
0: I'm not sure, but out in the lobby, they had DVDs for sale of
1: really?
0: It. And they had some T-shirts of his, too, so...
1: Okay, all right. And
0: It is available on DVD, and I'm guessing it would probably maybe be available on streaming.
1: Yeah, Amazon Prime. I just looked it up on their website.
0: Okay.
1: That's gotcha. Terrific.
0: Okay.
1: I know those people.
0: Yeah.
1: It took them forever. And what took so long, of course, was raising the money in part and all of that.
0: Right.
1: But they kept with it. I wish Dick had lived to see it, but I'm sure he was there in spirit.
0: Yeah, it was posthumous, but it was good. And the film lasts 66 minutes.
1: Good. Oh, you can bet I'll buy one of those. I'll certainly contribute to their
0: effort. For sure.
1: Absolutely. Thanks
0: Definitely.
1: For telling me. I'll do that the minute I get off the air. Excellent.
0: Okay.
1: Glad to hear it. So, 1956, a man after my own heart, somebody who remembers the 50s. All right.
0: Well, I'm gonna try. I mean, I was like 3 years old at the time, but I'm going to take a shot at this because I do like 50s music.
1: Okay. Well, let's look at, let's see, it'll be August the 11th, which would be tomorrow, of 1956.
0: Okay.
1: The number one song, bestseller in stores, don't you know? My Prayer.
0: The Platters.
1: Yes. Number two, Hound Dog.
0: Elvis.
1: Yep. Number three, Whatever Will Be, Que Sera, Sera.
0: Doris Day.
1: Yep. Number four, I Want You, I Need You, I Love You.
0: Elvis.
1: Mm-hmm. Number five, White Cover Warning, White Cover Warning, I Almost Lost My Mind.
0: The Pat Boone version.
1: Yes, absolutely. Number six, Wayward Wind.
0: Gogie Grant.
1: Yep. Number seven, Allegheny Moon.
0: Penny Page.
1: Yep. Number eight, Bebop Balula.
0: Gene Vincent and the Blue Caps.
1: Absolutely. Number nine, Flying Saucer, Part 1 and 2.
0: The Buchanan Brothers?
1: Well, you got Buchanan right, but no, it definitely wasn't Buchanan Brothers. I'll give you half credit for that, but yeah, Dickie Goodman was the other half. Buchanan
0: Dickie
1: and Goodman.
0: Yes, Dickie Goodman.
1: Okay. And number 10, More. I would not have picked this up easily by this artist. More.
0: More.
1: Yeah, but it was on the Vic label, which was an RCA subsidiary, but don't let that confuse you. It was a white guy.
0: I know this. I know the song.
1: The flip side was Glendora.
0: Was this redone later on in the 60s by another artist?
1: You're talking about Kay Winding and all that? I'm not sure it's the same More.
0: Yeah.
1: I don't know. Because it wouldn't come to me either. But just pick any pop standard male vocalist you can think of. A big one.
0: Pop standard.
1: Yeah, a big one.
0: Frank Sinatra?
1: Well, that's nice, but not quite that big. But yes, Perry Como.
0: Perry Como?
1: Yep, Perry Como.
0: I said it. Okay.
1: Well, that's all right. Well, still, you only have to get 70%, so you're absolutely a winner. That's it. Of course, prize are worthless, but you did better than you thought you would.
0: Yeah, well, like I said, I was 3 years old then, but I like 50s.
1: Yeah.
0: I like anything that's pre-Beatles, so...
1: I understand completely.
0: I think they ruined rock and roll.
1: Well, they
0: the best years of rock.
1: They didn't, but one thing that they did do was they made it big business, because the Beatles were the first rock and roll group to sell albums. And before that, rock and roll didn't matter. They sold singles. It was a small man's business. And that's why you had the Morris Levy's and George Goldner's of the world. But here were the Beatles. They were selling albums. That put those record labels on the maps. But I don't think the early Beatles stuff actually are just basically dishing us our own R&B and bringing it back to us. Wasn't bad. It was all the other British invasion groups that everybody insisted on signing after the Beatles hit so big. So, in fact,
0: well, Dick, Dick Biondi played the first Beatles record here on WLS, and that was in middle of 63.
1: Right.
0: And it barely made the top 40. It got to like 35, and it was on the chart for a week or so, and then it disappeared after that.
1: Right. And it was...
0: That was Please, Please Me.
1: Right, absolutely. It was on VJ, and that was the deal.
0: Yes, it was on VJ.
1: Yeah, we've talked a lot about this. VJ didn't think they were signing the Beatles. They actually were signing Frank Ifield, and EMI threw in the Beatles. And so they figured, what the hell, they'd release something. It didn't hit. Now, when EMI took back the contract with Frank Ifield, the Beatles still were nothing. They forgot to include them. And that's what allowed VJ to release that Introducing the Beatles album. And, of course, EMI immediately sued them. But they kept alive because the legal fees were less than the volume of dollars they were getting from selling it. So that's how some of that stuff happened to be on VJ. And then, of course, Remember She Loves You was on Swan. And a couple.
0: I have that.
1: Yeah, right. And yeah, because they had that 45, and a couple other labels. MGM had a couple things, all of which were buried deep. But when the Beatles hit so big, everybody started combing their archive. Do we have anything by them? And of course, She Loves You was huge. So yeah.
0: Right.
1: Yep.
0: But
1: yep.
0: We used to. There used to be a station in Chicago, and they only played anything from 54 up to 63. It was Fire Radio. It was called. It was 103.5
1: WFYR.
0: And it came on in the. It came on in March of 73, and it was all automated oldies.
1: Yeah, right. I remember. I remember
0: and
1: well.
0: I think Dick Bartley did the voiceovers on that, like introducing each song and stuff.
1: Right,
0: but that's the station. I love that station because they played anything that was pre-Beatles on there.
1: Well, and of course it made Dick Bartley because that Saturday night show became huge.
0: Right.
1: Biggest oldie show in America. Dick Bartley was great, but he was too enamored with quality. You know, everything had to be, I've got the stereo version. I'm like, I don't care. I want the original 45 and mono. But but he was great, and it was a whole
0: thing. That's the only way to listen to him is in mono.
1: Well, that's right. That's absolute. Well, he would disagree with us, but yes, yes.
0: Yeah.
1: And so, yeah, Fire was
0: great. Way we listened to him, right, on AM radio. That's
1: right.
0: The way we heard him in mono, so that's the way I remember him.
1: And that's the way it is. Yes, my my oldie station is all mono here, and, of course, my board, everything you hear on the air here comes out only in mono. So,
0: I still got all my old transistor radios, and that's what I'm listening to onto you right now is an old transistor radio.
1: Terrific.
0: I got it tuned into your radio station here.
1: Well, we're glad to have you. All right. Well, you are a winner. It takes forever to get
0: Riley.
1: Anything. Don't go away, though. Hang on. All right. Absolutely worthless, but eventually you get something. So a little certificate and something else you don't want. So 888-876-5593. We're going to do 1974 lyrics with Dave. I've already got the song picked out. And, oh, yes, Andy in Los Angeles. Don't you know it's going to be more New York radio of the 60s coming up on WGN Radio.

0: WGN Radio. I'm Raleigh James. So who are they? Yeah. Actually, I should say, who is he? Former lead singer of something. 1964 on Fontana. In fact, he was the last surviving of the group he was in. All right. Man, I tell you what, having a salad during the news and it just up and attacked me. And on Are You Ready for This? That was 1969 on Smash. And that was a wonderful record that Richie Adams produced and co-wrote, along with allegedly Jerry Ross. Who knows? So who were they? So that's a couple you're working on. But when all else fails, pick your own category. Everybody knows something about something, don't you know? And I believe we're going to 1956 with Chuck in Westmont. Chuck, welcome to WGN Radio.
1: Hi, Raleigh.
0: How are you?
1: I'm good. I went to see a new documentary film tonight. It was at the Tivoli Theater in Downers Grove. It was a documentary film about Dick Biondi.
0: Oh, wow. That came out? I'm so glad to hear that.
1: Yeah, I know they had been working on that for a long time.
0: Literally for years. So I'm thrilled to hear that's out. Good. So
1: and
0: how was it?
1: There was a lot of people that it was great. There was a lot of people that showed up for that.
0: And, sure.
1: They took some, and Jim Peterick from the Ides of March. Somebody from the Cry and Shame showed up.
0: Okay.
1: And, they took some questions from the audience. There was a lot of people there at that, because that theater holds a lot of people. That's one of the old theaters. It's not one of these new theaters. It's an old theater that holds a lot of people.
0: I'm really pleased to hear this. Now, is it exclusive to that theater, and how long is it running?
1: I'm not sure, but out in the lobby, they had DVDs for sale of
0: really?
1: It. And they had some T-shirts of his too. So
0: okay, all right. And
1: it is available on DVD, and I'm guessing it would probably maybe be available on streaming.
0: Yeah, Amazon Prime. I just looked it up on their website.
1: Okay.
0: That's
1: gotcha.
0: Terrific.
1: Okay.
0: I know those people.
1: Yeah.
0: It took them forever, and what took so long, of course, was raising the money in part and all of that.
1: Right.
0: But they kept with it. I wish Dick had lived to see it, but I'm sure he was there in spirit.
1: Yeah, it was posthumous, but it was good, and the film lasts 66 minutes.
0: Good. Good. Oh, you can bet I'll buy one of those. I'll certainly contribute to their
1: effort. For sure.
0: Absolutely. Thanks
1: Definitely.
0: For telling me. I'll do that the minute I get off the air. Excellent.
1: Okay.
0: Glad to hear it. So, 1956, a man after my own heart, somebody who remembers the 50s. All right.
1: Well, I'm gonna try. I mean, I was like 3 years old at the time, but I'm gonna take a shot at this because I do like 50s music.
0: Okay. Well, let's look at. Let's see. It'll be August the 11th, which would be tomorrow of 1956.
1: Okay.
0: The number one song, bestseller in stores, don't you know? My Prayer.
1: The Platters.
0: Yes. Number two, Hound Dog.
1: Elvis.
0: Yep. Number three, Whatever Will Be, Que Sera, Sera.
1: Doris Day.
0: Yep. Number four, I Want You, I Need You, I Love You.
1: Elvis.
0: Mm-hmm. Number five, White Cover Warning, White Cover Warning, I Almost Lost My Mind.
1: The Pat Boone version.
0: Yes, absolutely. Number six, Wayward Wind.
1: Gogie Grant.
0: Yep. Number seven, Allegheny Moon.
1: Patty Page.
0: Yep. Number eight, Bebop Balula.
1: Gene Vincent and the Blue Caps.
0: Absolutely. Number nine, Flying Saucer, Part 1 and 2.
1: The Buchanan Brothers?
0: Well, you got Buchanan right, but no, it definitely wasn't Buchanan Brothers. I'll give you half credit for that, but yeah, Dickie Goodman was the other half. Buchanan
1: Dickie
0: and Goodman.
1: Yes, Dickie Goodman.
0: Okay. And number 10, More. I would not have picked this up easily by this artist. More.
1: More.
0: Yeah, but it was on the Vic label, which was an RCA subsidiary, but don't let that confuse you. It was a white guy.
1: I know this. I know the song.
0: The flip side was Glendora.
1: Was this redone later on in the 60s by another artist?
0: You're talking about Kay Winding and all that? I'm not sure it's the same More.
1: Yeah.
0: I don't know. Because it wouldn't come to me either. But just pick any pop standard male vocalist you can think of. A big one.
1: Pop standard.
0: Yeah, big one.
1: Frank Sinatra?
0: Well, that's nice, but not quite that big. But yes, Perry Como.
1: Perry Como?
0: Yep, Perry Como.
1: This, I said it. Okay.
0: Well, that's all right. Well, still, you only have to get 70%, so you're absolutely a winner. That's it. Of course,
1: okay.
0: Prize are worthless, but you did better than you thought you would.
1: Yeah, well, like I said, I was 3 years old then, but I like 50s.
0: Yeah.
1: I like anything that's pre-Beatles, so.
0: I understand completely.
1: I think they ruined rock and roll.
0: Well, they
1: the best years of rock.
0: They didn't, but one thing that they did do was they made it big business, because the Beatles were the first rock and roll group to sell albums. And before that, rock and roll didn't matter. They sold singles. It was a small man's business, and that's why you had the Morris Levy's and George Goldner's of the world. But here were the Beatles. They were selling albums. That put those record labels on the maps. But I don't think the early Beatles stuff actually are just basically dishing us our own R&B and bringing it back to us. Wasn't bad. It was all the other British invasion groups that everybody insisted on signing after the Beatles hit so big. So, in fact,
1: well, Dick Biondi played the first Beatles record here on WLS, and that was in middle of 63.
0: Right.
1: And it barely made the top 40. It got to like 35, and it was on the chart for a week or so, and then it disappeared after that.
0: Right. And it was.
1: That was Please, Please Me.
0: Right. Absolutely. It was on VJ, and that was the deal.
1: Yes, it was on VJ.
0: Yeah, we've talked a lot about this. VJ didn't think they were signing the Beatles. They actually were signing Frank Ifield, and EMI threw in the Beatles. And so they figured what the hell, they'd release something. It didn't hit. Now, when EMI took back the contract with Frank Ifield, the Beatles still were nothing. They forgot to include them. And that's what allowed VJ to release that Introducing the Beatles album. And of course, EMI immediately sued them. But they kept alive because the legal fees were less than the volume of dollars they were getting from selling it. So that's how some of that stuff happened to be on VJ. And then, of course, Remember She Loves You was on Swan. And a couple.
1: I have that.
0: Yeah, right. And because they had that 45. And a couple other labels, MGM had a couple things, all of which were buried deep. But when the Beatles hit so big, everybody started combing their archive. Do we have anything by them? And of course, She Loves You was huge. So,
1: Right.
0: Yep.
1: There used to be a station in Chicago, and they only played anything from 54 up to 63. It was Fire Radio. It was 103.5
0: WFYR.
1: It came on in March of 73, and it was all automated oldies.
0: Yeah, right. I remember.
1: And
0: well,
1: I think Dick Bartley did the voiceovers on that, like introducing each song and stuff.
0: Right,
1: but that's the station. I love that station because they played anything that was pre-Beatles on there.
0: Well, and of course it made Dick Bartley, because that Saturday night show became huge.
1: Right.
0: Biggest oldie show in America. Dick Bartley was great, but he was too enamored with quality. You know, everything had to be, I've got the stereo version. I'm like, I don't care. I want the original 45 and mono. But but he was great, and it was a whole
1: thing. That's the only way to listen to him.
0: Well, that's right. That's absolute. Well, he would disagree with us. But yes.
1: Yeah.
0: And Fire
1: was
0: great.
1: That's the way we listened to him, right? On AM radio. That's
0: right.
1: The way we heard him in mono. So that's the way I remember him.
0: And that's the way it is. Yes, my oldie station is all mono here. And, of course, my board, everything you hear on the air here comes out only in mono. So,
1: I still got all my old transistor radios, and that's what I'm listening to onto you right now, is an old transistor radio.
0: Terrific.
1: I got it tuned into your radio station here.
0: Well, we're glad to have you. All right. Well, you are a winner. It takes forever to get
1: Raleigh.
0: Anything. Don't go away, though. Hang on. All right. Absolutely worthless, but eventually you get something. So a little certificate and something else you don't want. 888-876-5593. We're going to do 1974 lyrics with Dave. I've already got the song picked out. And, oh, yes, Andy in Los Angeles, don't you know, it's going to be more New York radio of the 60s coming up on WGN Radio.

0: WGN Radio. I'm Raleigh James. Well, they're from Jamaica in Queens, not the island. And, this is they did have one other song that actually was very big as an oldie, but never big as a hit. And so this was the follow-up to it. And if I give you the label, well, you should, if you're a real fan, you'll know. It was on Casino in 1959. All right, so 888-876-5593. Dave is on the north side, and he wants 1974 lyrics. So, hello, Dave.
1: Hello.
0: All right. So, 1974. You ready?
1: Yeah.
0: Okay. I'll give you several of them. And here we go. What's the matter with you? Feel right? Don't you feel right, baby? Hey, oh, yeah. Get it from the main vine, all right. I said, find it. Go on and love it if you like. It's your business. If you want some, take some. Get it together, baby.
1: Sounds like something I should know, but I'm not...
0: Oh, yeah, you know this song, all right. Yeah. What's the matter with your head? Yeah. What's the matter with your mind? And your signed, and oh, nothing the matter with your head, baby. Find it. Come on and find it. With it, baby. Because you're fine, and you're mine, and you look so divine. Hey, hey.
1: I don't know. It sounds familiar.
0: All right.
1: I wish you could play it, because you're singing it doesn't help.
0: Well, I'm not singing it, I'm saying it, but here it is.

0: with your head, yeah.
1: See, I did say the right lyrics. All right. Give up?
2: I give up. I know a song, but I can't think of it.
1: Oh, yeah. Pat and Ollie Vegas, Redbone, Come and Get Your Love. Yeah, Redbone.
2: Can I do a Flintstones question by any chance? Or should I call back?
1: Yeah, call back. Okay, bye. All right. So let's see what else we're doing here. There was something. I just know. All right. I know. I do know, actually. We're going to move to New York Radio right now. And this was the question I was going to ask last week, but Andy aced the question we gave out. So, are you ready, Andy?
3: As ready as I'm going to be.
1: All right. Late 60s, what station referred to itself as New York's medium with a message? Hello, operator. Are you there, Andy?
3: Yeah, I'm here. I'm thinking. Yeah. I've heard it.
1: Oh, of course you have. New York's medium with a message. In fact, it's on that wonderful composite Pete Fornatel put together of all the stations years ago.
3: I don't know. I just guess. The message. I would just guess MCA.
1: No, it was WABC-FM while they had the love format.
3: Was it?
1: Yes, it was.
3: Okay.
1: Before they were PLJ. Yeah.
3: Right.
1: And they were using that and also New York Heavy and, Love, which actually stood for something. Do you know what it was, Love?
3: I don't remember. I read it somewhere, but I don't remember what it was.
1: Live On-Air Versatile Entertainment.
3: Okay, that's why I didn't remember it.
1: Yeah, right, who would? And they used to have all those vignettes by Brother John and all that.
3: Yeah.
1: So, yes, they wanted to be more.
3: It was interesting to hear.
1: What?
3: On ABC-FM, it was interesting to hear the DJs who went over. Their personalities sort of changed.
1: Oh, yeah.
3: Like Bob Lewis became progressive rock and slowly talking and Dan Ingram played jazz. It was very interesting.
1: Yeah. I'll tell you who I thought was absolutely the most versatile because he had credibility no matter what format he did, and that was Scott Muni.
3: Yeah.
1: You know, he really did. He just nailed it on EWFM and, all the way back to his New Orleans days, he was just good. All right. Well, I can't believe I stumped you. This is a historic moment.
3: I know. I have to live this down.
1: Oh, yeah.
3: I will... Give me a call next week.
1: I'll look forward to it. Thanks. Appreciate it. All right.
3: Thank you.
1: So there you have that. You know, we've got more bumper stumpers coming up. And, we're going to get a radio from Gary in Austin. All right. So I think I had a question for him, but I think I asked it already. So I'll come up with another one. And, other than that, lines are absolutely open on this Monday Night Trivia. So I know usually you can't get in. I don't know what does it. John and I have talked about this so often. I don't know what causes some nights to be absolutely swarmed and other nights to be wide open. But I think part of the problem tonight might be completely my fault. I have not gotten one guess on the cure for mental fermentation because that's so out there. But it was in a medical textbook, and I'm going to give you the answer and give you another question because clearly there's no interest in this one. Yes, a medical textbook over 100 years ago listed mental fermentation, that's F-I-R-M-E-N-T-A-T-I-O-N, as a disease, a disorder, with only one favorite cure, bicycle riding. I have no idea what was on their mind, but we'll have another question right after the news right here on WGN Radio.

0: and radio. I'm Raleigh James. Who are they? There's your latest in Bumper Stumpers. That was on MGM in 1966, so there. All right, so we need another question, since clearly you weren't interested in my medical question. Who could blame you? So let's do something easier. And I know you like cars. So the basis for this car, which debuted, by the way, around 1980, was a prior model, but one that was so bad it was almost a joke. Now, this edition was supposed to be an innovation, but it was stripped of any technical advantage. It had excessive weight, an inefficient six-cylinder engine, and a clunky three-speed automatic gear shift licensed from another manufacturer. Not to mention it was considered by many to be ugly. Well, beauty is in the eye of the beholder, but there's little argument that its odd-sized doors and chunky protective moldings added to its unattractiveness. What was it? 888-876-5593. All right, so now you've got a question, and we're going to do radio with Gary here in a moment. We're going to do Star Trek with Mark. Yeah, John will ask that question because you know he's better at that than me, to say the least. Don and Beloit, Battle of Britain. I've already picked it out. And Kim is in Brookfield, who wants MASH trivia. All right, I think that's what it says, but we'll find out. So Gary is in Austin. Welcome to WGN Radio. How are you, Gary?
1: Well, hey, Raleigh, how you doing tonight?
0: I can't complain. So
1: yeah, I can't either.
0: Yeah.
1: If I did, people would walk away. So
0: well, exactly, and all I'd be bitching about is Windows 11 hardening file shares. So hey. You know, no one gives a yeah. damn. Absolutely, no one gives a damn.
1: I care, but that's okay.
0: Oh, well, thank you. I do appreciate that. Yeah. Well, a lot of this stuff turns out to be hidden in deep folder menu. Well, I don't want to go.
1: Yeah, right.
0: All right, so
1: right.
0: Anyway, moving right along, I understand that we are going to do radio. It was a soul radio station. It had jingles. Their jingles actually proclaimed where the soul is and the 24-hour excitement of heavy soul. And it's out of sight. It's what?
1: Ooh. Oh.
0: And I'll give you a hint. Don't think major market.
1: Oh, okay. That makes it even more interesting.
0: You know this market, though. I know you do.
1: It's not New Orleans, I don't think. I don't know.
0: Kalo, K-A-L-O, in Little Rock, the big 1250
1: Little Rock,
0: AM.
1: Yeah.
0: And I know you'd know that station.
1: I heard it when I was there. I don't think they had jingles when I was there. I liked Cokie better.
0: Well, yes. All right. Well, I can't believe I stumped you. So this is a red letter day. It won't happen again, I'm sure.
1: Oh, I mean, well, you know, it happens every now and then. It's all good.
0: All right.
1: Yeah,
0: we'll talk to you soon. Thanks.
1: Okay. Thanks.
0: Okay, bye. Appreciate it. Yes. Now, Kalo, 1250 AM, 888-876-5593, 888-Raleigh. Mark is in Aurora. Welcome back to WGN Radio, Mark.
2: Good almost morning.
0: Yes, there it is. All right.
2: Now John has stumped me before, so I'm waiting to see.
0: I don't think he will this time.
2: I don't think he was.
0: Okay. He was very generous on this question. I think you're going to know it.
2: I'd be
0: surprised if you don't. You'll hang your head in shame, but I know you'll know it. You ready? Lieutenant Sulu, played by George Takei, had three jobs.
2: Yeah.
0: What were they?
2: Three jobs. Oh, yeah. Lieutenant Sulu, George Takei, he was navigator.
0: Mm-hmm.
2: He was...
0: Navigator is one. You got two more to go.
2: Yeah, I know. You're right. I should know. Officer?
0: I'm sorry, I missed that.
2: Fill-in communications officer?
0: Nope.
2: Okay. Transporter operator?
0: Nope.
2: Because, I mean, he did all of those things.
0: I guess it wasn't his official task. These three are. A navigator, you're right, was one. Another one is he was an officer of some type.
2: Okay. Lieutenant.
0: Well, yeah, I understand. No, I mean in terms of what it was. Like you said, communications officer, and it's not communications. So that's what we're after, what it would
2: be. No, it's not communications. Oh, boy. Oh. Yeah, this is proving to be more challenging than I thought.
0: Wow. I'm stunned.
2: Yeah. Yeah, I mean, if I just run through the episodes in my mind, I should be able to figure it out.
0: Okay, we'll wait.
2: No. I don't think you want to do that.
0: Yeah. No, because actually, we've got all full calls now. I don't know why this happens. Last hour, nada. You could run a bowling ball through this place. Today, this hour, every line lit up, so I don't get it. But I'm delighted.
2: Yeah, but... Yeah, I'm remembering Captain Kirk calling him Navigator.
0: Right. Giving up?
2: Yeah, I guess so.
0: He was also a weapons officer and a helmsman.
2: Okay, I thought helmsman was part of Navigator, but now that you mention it, weapons officer does fit.
0: Yep.
2: Okay.
0: All right. Well, there you have it. Thanks for.
2: I went down this time.
0: That's hard to believe, but I'm sure you'll redeem yourself next week, and I'm sure John will come up with another question because God knows I can barely understand the words. All right. Thanks.
2: If John comes up with it, I won't redeem myself.
0: Well, I don't know. Yeah, he tried to be kind on this one. Maybe I'll tell him not to be kind on the next one.
2: Yeah. Okay.
0: All right, thanks.
2: Alrighty.
0: Appreciate it.
2: Good night, everybody.
0: All right, indeed. 888-876-5593. So we say goodbye to Mark and leave a line open for him. And then we get to Don in Beloit. All right, Don, welcome back to WGN Radio.
3: Hey, Riley. How are you?
0: Well, I'm here. I'm glad to hear from you. I'm glad to hear from anybody. Yeah.
3: Well, I had an excuse. I was playing hockey, and they got the rink back going okay in Loves Park. It was a bad motor on the compressor.
0: Ah, okay.
3: Wasn't going roundy rounds.
0: But it is now, so that's good.
3: Yeah, it uses, just like your refrigerators in the old days, it uses ammonia. I was just trying to say ammonia. Yeah.
0: Okay.
3: Make the refrigeration happen. Now we're all happy again.
0: Okay.
3: Well, what about the Nova?
0: No.
3: The cat, that goofball Cadillac Seville?
0: No.
3: The Mustang?
0: Nope. That didn't debut around 1980. You know that.
3: Well, I mean, like you said, it was like a remake of a...
0: No, it was based on a prior model.
3: Okay.
0: But one that was so bad it was almost a joke.
3: Okay, based on a prior model could mean like the Mustang 2, you know.
0: Well, it could, but it doesn't. Don't go there.
3: Okay, I'm not going to go there. Okay. The Fiero.
0: No.
3: I think that's too early.
0: I thought that was a cute little car. No.
3: It was heavy. But I think it was a 86. I think that came out in 84, 86 maybe. You know, I'm going to guess it's a GM, but I don't know. I don't know these things.
0: Okay. Well, we don't narrow it down that much.
3: Okay.
0: Because there's only a few car manufacturers when you get right down to it. So, no, we're not doing that.
3: Yeah. I wasn't sure if you played all my songs or you've been doing... I haven't really been paying attention to that, sorry. But I know you played a few.
0: Yeah.
3: I got Don's three-song list.
0: Okay, let's see what I have done on you. Well, we played Honky Tonk Girl, of course. On Zero.
3: Yeah.
0: And we played I'd Rather Go Blind, Etta James.
3: Excellent.
0: And we have not played What Kind of Man Are You?
3: Oh, that's a good one. Wow, that's so good.
0: All right.
3: How about, do you like Hazel Scott? Like, I was, anything by her, but I dude it 1943.
0: All right, Hazel Scott. All right, anything by Hazel Scott. All right, that gives me a wide latitude.
3: Yes.
0: Okay.
3: Yes. How about See You Later, Alligator, Bill Haley in the comments?
0: How about the original?
3: Oh.
0: Uh-huh.
3: Sorry.
0: Yeah.
3: I just heard that on the radio. That's why I was like thinking about that. Sorry.
0: Yeah, well.
3: I'll take it.
0: Okay. Yeah.
3: All right.
0: Absolutely. So we will play the original, and that, by the way, was Bobby Charles.
3: I didn't know that. I got to look that up. Did not know that. Thank you.
0: Yeah, yeah.
3: Well, can you think of some kind of World War II, Battle of Britain?
0: Well, I did actually. Yeah. Let me find it here. It seems to have gone away here all of a sudden, but I know. Oh, here we are. Okay. All right. So we're talking about Battle of Britain because that's your interest. And one pilot regularly broke formation to fight his own private war. He was almost a solo freelancer above the clouds. He had a nickname. What was it?
3: Cat? Is that Cat Eyes?
0: Nope.
3: Cunningham?
0: Nope.
3: Oh, that was one of the more famous ones.
0: Oh,
3: he later lost his legs.
0: This guy's famous, and remember that Battle of Britain, pilots from countries all over the globe pretty much were involved.
3: Sure.
0: So got to be thinking broadly on this. But yeah, he was absolutely known as the loner ace.
3: I'm sorry, I don't know who that could be. It could be, of course, many people, but...
0: Well, one in particular, a Polish pilot... Joseph.
3: Wow.
0: Yeah, and his last name is always a problem, don't you know? Joseph Frantisek, flying with the 303 Squadron, racked up 17 kills.
3: Again.
0: And he regularly broke formation to fight his own private war.
3: Well, the British were so clever using peoples from conquered nations, you know, to because they needed help. They needed pilots, and they needed people that wanted revenge. And a lot of these folks...
0: Yeah,
3: Czech, Polish, they saw their own brethren get murdered. You know, that gives you a lot of impetus, Riley.
0: There you are.
3: There you go.
0: All right.
3: Listen, thank you so much for your help. That's a lot of fun, and I'll be listening to you all week.
0: Okay, good. Thanks. Appreciate it. All right. Well, I think we need another bumper, and I see that Stan is on the line, so I think I'm going to move one up that I was going to play next hour because the next one he'd never know, or shouldn't anyway, so I'll move one up that I'm pretty sure he will know, and maybe you will too, coming up on WGN Radio.

0: WGN Radio. I'm Riley James. Okay, so who are they? 1965 on Old Town. Yeah. For Doo-Wop fans, that should be a gift. All right, so now, I was going to say we get to Stan, but however, Blindo wants to identify a bumper, so we'll check out what he might know. So, Blindo, welcome back to WGN Radio. What do you think?
1: Good day. I was going to guess a 1965 woman and say maybe her name was Jackie Moore.
0: No.
1: No,
0: that's nice. That wasn't Jackie Moore. This is on the money label, so it couldn't have been Jackie Moore. But this woman did have a big hit.
1: No money for me today. I'm glad that you said that she was a woman, because originally I thought she was Wilson Pickett on Helium or something like that, but for the first time.
0: Oh, yes. Well, no. Absolutely not.
1: Okay, well, thanks a whole lot.
0: All right, thanks for calling. Appreciate it.
1: All right. Have a nice day.
0: So there you have it. All right, now, before we knock off some bumpers, because we'll play another one that Stan's going to know coming up. But I believe that we've got a couple of takers on MASH trivia. All right, the first one will be Kim, and Kim is in Wisconsin. So, Kim, welcome back to WGN Radio.
2: Hey, Riley, how you doing?
0: All right, how about yourself?
2: Good, thank you.
0: Okay, so we've got an episode, Requiem for a Lightweight, on MASH, and Trapper had on the back of his boxing robe a name that he was boxing under. What was it?
2: Kid Doctor.
0: Absolutely right. He was Kid Doctor. You are a winner.
2: All right. Cool.
0: All right. Now, of course, the prizes are worthless and all that. You know the deal. But you did it for the fun of it. But hang on. Eventually, you get something if you live long enough. Don't go away. All right. So 888-876-5593. God, I just mailed somebody bumper stickers who wrote a few years ago, so I hope he's still alive. All right, yeah, it takes me a while is what it does. But that said, now our next MASH taker was Shane, who is driving. I'm going along for the ride. I've been to Milwaukee, or I'm getting there. Am I there or leaving?
3: We're leaving.
0: Where are we headed?
3: We're heading to our terminal on Crest Hill.
0: Okay, I'll take it. All right, so while we are doing that and we are driving along thinking about MASH, we mentioned that Trapper was Kid Doctor, but why did Trapper enter the boxing tournament in the first place?
3: Because there was a nurse that was being transferred, and if he won, she got to stay.
0: You're a winner. All right, excellent. Hang on, don't go away. All right.
3: Thanks, Riley.
0: Really good. All right. So, the things we remember. The things you guys remember, that's what. So that's absolutely, absolutely true. Now, let's see what we're going to do here. I believe that Dave wants Flintstones trivia. Oh, brother. All right. So let's see what we can do with Dave. So, all right. I got to find a question for you, Dave. Could take a moment.
4: Can I make a request?
0: Yeah, let me get out that piece of paper. All right, Dave's request. What is it?
4: Let's see, Glenn Miller, what is a band called the Rivernaires?
0: All right, what's the song?
4: Boogie Woogie Piggy.
0: Okay. All right.
4: And then this next one, I think it's either Ike Turner or...
0: what is it?
4: Ugly Girl.
0: Oh, okay.
4: Ike Turner or Joe... I can't think of his name.
0: Yeah.
4: Camille or something like that? Yeah. Oh.
0: Good luck. I'm trying to think of what you're talking about, and nothing comes.
4: Johnny O'Neill.
0: There's something. You're talking about something that's really old, right? Because there was something like Fleming and John, but that's like 1999. All right, so I will look for it and see what we can come up with. Now, I should get back to looking for the Flintstones question. Okay, let's see what comes up.
4: You gotta get this one right.
0: Yeah, well, you usually do pretty well on these.
4: Yeah, better than that.
0: All right. What was Fred and Wilma's address?
4: Yeah. Wasn't like 1, 2, 3?
0: Nope.
4: No. 7:23?
0: Nope.
4: 7:13 or something.
0: Nope. And we're also wanting to know the street, not just the number.
4: Yeah, I'm trying to think of the street. You got me twice today. I don't know.
0: 301 Cobblestone Way. It was there. The Rubbles live next door at 303 Cobblestone Way. Yes, indeed. All right. Talk to you next week. Okay, bye.
4: All right.
0: So, 888-876-5593. Yes, there is another bumper stumper coming up after the news, and then we'll get Stan to identify them all, and he will. All right. So, we have a question out there, a car question, because I know you love your car questions. And that would be, the basis for this car, which debuted around 1980, was a prior model, but one that was so bad it was almost a joke. This edition was supposed to be an innovation, but it was stripped of any technical advantage with excessive weight, an inefficient six-cylinder engine, and a clunky three-speed automatic gear shift licensed from another manufacturer, not to mention that it was considered by many to be ugly. Yes, beauty is in the eye of the beholder, but there's little argument that its odd-sized doors and chunky protective moldings added to its unattractiveness quotient. What was it? 888-876-5593. Another hour of Monday Night Trivia coming up after the news on WGN Radio.

0: WGN Radio. I'm Raleigh James. I wasn't expecting you to hearing it all. It's a long story, but I'm glad to be here for another hour. And glad to talk to you, too. And every line in the place is lit, so without further ado... Oh, I should give the question first, in case a line does become available. You might be interested. The basis for this car, which debuted around 1980, was a prior model, but one that was so bad it was almost a joke. This edition was supposed to be an innovation, but it was stripped of any technical advantage with excessive weight, an inefficient six-cylinder engine, and a clunky three-speed automatic gear shift licensed from another manufacturer, not to mention it was considered by many to be ugly. Beauty in the eye of the beholder, of course, but there's little argument that its odd-sized doors and chunky protective moldings added to its unattractiveness quotient. What was it? All right, so there's your car question. Now, as far as our bumpers, we've got Stan and Dearborn, so welcome back to WGN Radio, Stan.
1: Hi, Raleigh.
0: So you know them all, right?
1: Well, I know the last four and the first two.
0: Okay.
1: Well, you're really on a roll tonight.
0: All right.
1: The last one, The Voodoo Man by the Del Vikings. We used to play that every Halloween.
0: It's a wonderful song.
1: Yeah.
0: All right. 1958 on Mercury. All right. And the one before that?
1: Think Smart by the Fiestas.
0: Yes.
1: My wife likes that one a lot.
0: Yeah. Okay, what else?
1: And in front of that, a song I just played today, Going, Going, Gone by the Broadways.
0: Yes.
1: On MGM. I just played that a couple times today.
0: It's a great song. It's a woulda, coulda, shoulda for sure.
1: Yeah, it was. And Shooby Dooby Cha Cha Cha?
0: Yep.
1: Or two Cha Chas, I guess.
0: Yeah.
1: The videos.
0: Absolutely. 1959 on Casino.
1: Yeah. And then one that. A fine song that you played, Scheming by the Senators.
0: Yes.
1: Off the Bristol label. And I thought, out of Gary, Indiana.
0: Yeah.
1: I thought, and Bristol label in Chicago, I thought that was from Detroit. I didn't know for sure because we had a DJ and a kind of a record. He was in a business, Bristol Bryant.
0: Okay.
1: He used to call him Senator Bristol Bryant.
0: All right.
1: And when I got this record, you know, and I got... Well, I got a couple copies of it. It says Bristol Recording Company.
0: Right.
1: There's nothing on it about Chicago or Detroit or anything. And it's the Senators.
0: Right.
1: And they used to call them Senator Bristol Bryant.
0: Right.
1: And I thought, no, it's Detroit all the time.
0: Well, you know.
1: But I'm glad.
0: I heard it was Chicago, and I got my information years ago from discos, so can't be 100% sure. But there were also some that said Bristol Recording Company that were boots, but the original one was an orange label, and you're right, it doesn't give you much information at all.
1: Yeah, I've got the orange label myself.
0: Yeah, exactly. And you know, as far as the Senators, I think it's always funny because the title's so perfect for the Senators, don't you think? Scheming, you know, it just sounds political.
1: Yeah.
0: So
1: it does.
0: Yeah. So, but in terms of what happened to them, I don't know. They were interesting because, as I was saying, they were a mixed race group. There were, you know, five of them that I remember. And you know, if you can name another record by the Senators, you're doing better than me.
1: Puppet on a String, I think it's called.
0: Really?
1: And I don't know if it's them or not.
0: I don't know. The flip side was Tafu, which wasn't worth hearing. But Puppet on a String by the Senators, you think it's the same Senators?
1: I don't know if it's the same Senators or not. It's on a yellow label. White and yellow and white label.
0: Okay.
1: I should have pulled that. I should have pulled when I pulled this.
0: Is that Poor Little Puppet?
1: Poor Little Puppet, that's it.
0: Yeah, I don't think those are the same guys.
1: I didn't think.

0: Fran should get that first song.
1: Yeah.
0: It's kind of her style and her person.
1: Maybe she's napping, you know, because sleep is sacred.
0: Yeah, that's true. Now, I heard Gary was on, and I was going to tell you, or tell him as well, that we had a guest on our show, and he was from Pittsburgh.
1: Yeah.
0: Originally, he went to school with, went to college with a friend of mine that I went to high school with.
1: Okay.
0: And he's a collector from Pittsburgh. But he moved to Dallas. His work took up to Dallas, and he had a radio show in Dallas. And this was about in the mid-'80s.
1: Okay.
0: And it was an oldie show that he had. I think he had once a week. I don't know what day he was on, and I don't know what station it was. But he used to call himself the Platter-Pushing Papa. He kind of copied that off of Sophie Chadwick. Yeah. So he called himself the Platter-Pushing Papa Jr.
1: Junior, okay, I like that. Junior, okay.
0: Yeah, so he was out in the 80s in Dallas, mid-80s, and I don't know what station, but I know Gary listened to a lot of Dallas stations. He might recall him.
1: Yeah, that's interesting. I don't know that I've ever heard him. Okay, so our poor little puppet senators were from New York.
0: Okay.
1: So now we know that.
0: That makes sense.
1: Yeah, but that's all.
0: Poor little puppet, yeah.
1: Yes, right.
0: I don't know where they get Puppet on the String. I don't know where I got that from.
1: I don't know.
0: Yes, another record.
1: And, of course, it was on Golden Crest. So,
0: Golden Crest. Yeah. Yeah, yellow and white, yeah.
1: Right, exactly. And Golden Crest had an interesting history all the way around. So I think his daughter wrote it up one time, I read years ago, and promptly forgot most of it. So yeah. All right. Well, and
0: okay.
1: So the first one that Fran would know is...
0: Don't wait too long by on Money in 1965.
1: Uh-huh.
0: She had a big hit followed up about 2 years later.
1: Uh-huh.
0: Betty Swan.
1: Absolutely, Betty Swan.
0: Yeah.
1: All right. So you didn't get Are You Ready for This? Oh, I thought you would have gotten that.
0: Are You Ready for This? Oh, that sounded like somebody. Somebody I know.
1: Yes, it does. Jay and the Techniques.
0: Oh, okay. I must have been out of the country then.
1: Now,
0: what year was that?
1: Okay, it was 69.
0: Yeah, I was out of the country.
1: Okay, Don't Call Me from 1964, and I gave you a clue. He was the last surviving member, original member of this group, but this he did as a solo on Fontana in 1964.
0: Well, I can't make a call on it.
1: All right, well, here you go. Bill Pinkney.
0: Bill Pinkney?
1: Yes, yes.
0: I thought it was a bass band.
1: Right.
0: Sure didn't sound like White Christmas.
1: Well, no, but it, you know, if you listen to it, though, it does kind of have a Bill Pinkney feeling for it. So I thought anyway, but now that you know who it is...

0: Yeah, so that's Bill Pinckney, all right.
1: Yeah, I had a pleasure meeting him in Cleveland one year when at one of the Alan Freed coronation ball anniversary things.
0: Yeah.
1: He never told me about that one, though.
0: Well, it was a beach music hit was about it.
1: Was it? Yeah.
0: Yeah, but 64, and then for whatever reason, you know, you could shag to it, so somebody picked it up in Myrtle Beach, and it became big on the jukeboxes there.
1: Yeah, it was a nice record. I liked it.
0: Yeah, yeah.
1: Yeah.
0: Well, I've got some California
1: requests for you.
0: All right, let me, and we didn't get to one of yours yet, so let me find your list.
1: The one with Tommy Hunt.
0: All right, so let me, where'd your name go? All right, it was here before. This is how I lose them. Let's see, here we are. Yeah, I haven't played the Five Echoes yet on BJ. All right, so what else?
1: Okay, Why Won't You Answer, the Maharajas.
0: Okay.
1: And then I've got Heaven in My Arms, Donna Woods and the Bel Airs.
0: Okay.

0: And here's one by the Olympics that you never hear. It's called Your Love.
1: Yes.
0: And it's on Demon, The Flip Side of Chicken.
1: Yeah, Demon, the highest in Phi.
0: Demon 1415, I think,
1: yeah,
0: is the number.
1: Yeah, I love that, though, that bright pink label where it says right on it, the highest in Phi.
0: Yeah. And might as well throw in Hurry to Your Date by the Utopians.
1: Ooh, okay.
0: So you got a mixture of 50s and 60s there.
1: All right. Good deal. Thank you.
0: And I called a little bit earlier because you said nobody was calling, so
1: right.
0: I called it out.
1: Well,
0: everybody's calling.
1: And that's perfect. That's absolutely perfect. You must have been the magic charm. No, man, that first hour, it was, you know, it was terrible. I was talking to myself. But now, yeah, the show will be over and six people will be hanging. It's just the way it works.
0: Yeah, I knew a couple of the first two, but I think I better wait and see what else you're playing.
1: Right. I always figure you'll be waiting for a while because I know you'll knock out all the doo-wop ones. That's always for sure.
0: Well, yeah, you know, I know the doo-wop.
1: Yeah.
0: And, but I would never get that 1956 charts. I would never get that. I don't know those people.
1: Oh, that's funny. Well, a lot of pop standard garbage, you know, unfortunately.
0: Yeah.
1: You know, when they called it top 40, they meant a top 40 of anything. And a lot of it was still pop standard. Yeah. All right.
0: But I liked your comments on a couple of the records.
1: Oh, God, yeah.
0: I agreed.
1: Yeah.
0: Something I would have said, too.
1: All right. Well, thank you. We'll talk to you soon.
0: Well,
1: Appreciate it.
0: Great show.
1: Right.
0: Thank you.
1: Add to Stan's stash. Eventually, he gets something. Eventually, every winner gets something, but it eventually is the operative word in that sentence. 888-876-5593. Michael in Park City is going to take a guess on our trivia question. So, Michael, what do you think?
2: I'm thinking of three answers.
1: Okay.
2: The first two, I know the names of the song, name of the cars. The Edsel?
1: Nope. Again,
2: the Pacer?
1: This is 1980, so the Edsel would be far too early for that.
2: Yeah, I didn't relate that until
1: Pacer,
2: after
1: yeah,
2: I
1: Pacer,
2: called.
1: Pacer was earlier, too. What else you got?
2: The last one I can think of is, I don't know the name of it, but it was a station wagon with wood panels on the side of it.
1: Oh, that could be a lot of cars.
2: It was a station wagon. I can't think of the name of it, but I'm sorry.
1: Well, I like your guesses, though, and if you think of something else, call me back.
2: Well, thank you very much.
1: All right, thanks.
2: Bye-bye.
1: All right, so 888-876-5593. What does Renee in Fox Lake think? Welcome to WGN Radio. Renee, are you still with me? No, Renee gave up on me. Sorry about that, Renee. Call back if you like. We'd love to have you. All right, Chuck in Westmont's calling back. All right, Chuck, what do you think?
3: Okay, Raleigh. That is the car, is that an AMC Eagle?
1: Yes. Absolutely right.
3: Yeah.
1: The AMC Eagle wagon.
3: That was the first car that sort of started the crossover phase between cars and what SUVs are today.
1: Oh, man. I think you probably blame it for a lot of things.
3: Actually, my father-in-law had one of those, and he had nothing but problems with it.
1: Well, I think that's the consensus. That's why it is considered one of the world's worst.
3: Right. He owned it for about a year, and he couldn't wait to get rid of it after that. He was having motor issues with it.
1: Yeah. Yeah, well, it was a V6, and it was not an efficient motor. It was just, everything about it was just awful. But, you know, that wouldn't surprise us from AMC entirely, of course. But,
3: okay.
1: All right, good deal. Well, hang on. We'll add to your stash. Don't go away. Yes.
3: All right, thanks.
1: All right. So, yes, that's absolutely right. So, good deal for Chuck. And there we have it. All right, so now, what are we going to do? We're going to do 5x5. Okay. And that would be Maddie in Harwood Heights. Hello, Maddie. How are you?
4: Hey-o. I was going to try to guess the car, but I would have guessed wrong, and I want to do the 5 trivia questions.
1: Okay. So you want 5x5?
4: Yes.
1: Okay. What is the name of Howard Hughes' plane?
4: The goose. The super goose.
1: It rhymes with goose. You can do it.
4: It's spruce goose.
1: Yes, absolutely right.
4: Spruce goose.
1: What product takes a licking and keeps on ticking.
4: Timex. I love Timex watches.
1: Okay. Who sang Animal Crackers in My Soup?
4: Soupy Sales. Was it Soupy Sales?
1: Shirley Temple.
4: Ah!
1: Who is M's secretary in the James Bond movies?
4: M's secretary in the James Bond movies is, what's his name? Moneypenny?
1: Absolutely, no. Miss Moneypenny. You're 100% right.
4: Okay.
1: All right, so you just have to get one. All right. So we all know that the first diet cola with no calories at all was Diet Right. At least we should know that. But what was the first diet cola with one calorie?
4: Is it Tab?
1: Yes. Absolutely right. Out of five, you're a winner. Hang on. Don't go away. You're absolutely right. And like I say,
4: all right,
1: don't hold your breath on these prizes. All right. Absolutely, that's a Tab, one calorie. But yeah, Diet Right was the first. And that was, who was it? Now I can't even think. Just horrible, too. RC Cola came up with Diet Right. Now we'll get to Seinfeld trivia with Jeff. And there, once again, are lines available for you, so take them. Oh, I know. I got to come up with another question. I will right after this on WGN Radio.

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I'm Raleigh James. Okay, so who are they? Yes, it was redone as a beach tune years later, but this was the 1967 original on J2. 888-876-5593. 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

another man, and I strain the muscle, my fishing hand, my income tax is due. Now I lost my money in a poker game, and I think my left leg is a-going lame, and my brother asked me if I'd change my name, and that's what I think I'll do. My doctor told me not to smoke, drink nothing stronger than a Coke. I'm not even supposed to hear a dirty joke, so I laughed and strained my heart. I had every ailment known to man, from the African mumps to the dishpan hand, lost every race that I ever ran. I didn't even get a start.

0: WGN Radio. I'm Raleigh James. This guy actually had a big hit in 1957. Clearly, this isn't it. But my MGM released it in 1957, so what is it? All right, so 888-876-5593, 8888 Raleigh. And you need a new question. I am here to please. Around a handful of countries around the world have been known to do this. But 50% of inmates on death row across this country say America should be one of them. So, what do the inmates want America to do? Yeah, a handful of countries around the world done it. They say, well, America should. America doesn't. All right, what would that be? 888-876-5593-8888-Raleigh. So there you have it. Now, Jeff is in Homewood. How's it going, Jeff?
1: Going okay. How are you?
0: I can't complain. So we're going to do our Seinfeld trivia, which has become somewhat of tradition here. What does Kramer use instead of shaving cream?
1: Baby oil.
0: Butter.
1: Oh, butter. That's right.
0: Talk to you next week.
1: Thank you.
0: Okay, thanks. So, yes, butter. I don't know. So, 888-876-5593-8888 Raleigh. So, James on the south side. How's it going, James?
2: Fine. I was going to take a couple of guesses at that new question.
0: Okay. I can't wait.
2: Okay, I'm going to say, are they allowed to have their spouse or girlfriend come at least to come back for like relations?
0: Nope. What else?
2: Okay, they're allowed to pick whatever meal during the day.
0: Nope.
2: Okay. They can choose what type of execution?
0: No.
2: A one time where they, like, I guess you could say, tobacco, where they can go to some place at least for one day or one thing, but under supervision.
0: Nope.
2: Okay, let's get to the question. World War II question. I was going to say that song sounded like Hank Williams Sr. song.
0: But it's not. However, the guy did have one big hit, and only one, but one big hit.
2: Yeah, and I can't think of his name. I'm sorry.
0: That's okay. I'll give you a very easy World War II question. Tsutomu Yamaguchi is known for what? I think he's the only person, actually, who could claim this.
2: Okay. Tsutomu Yamaguchi.
0: Yes.
2: I will say that he is the guy who actually ended up bombing at least U.S. mainland U.S. territory?
0: No. We'll just call him a super survivor. Why would that be?
2: Oh, wait a minute. No. Okay. This is a guy who basically stayed 30 years out in, after the war had ended.
0: Nope. He's the only one who survived the atomic blasts in Hiroshima. He was on a business trip. He returned home to Nagasaki and survived the bomb 3 days later there.
2: Yes, I got about that he had done that.
0: Yeah.
2: That he was the one who did that. Okay.
0: Yep. All right. Good, though. Yes, you'll call me back tomorrow night, and we'll talk about the funeral home disasters. Oh, my dear God.
2: Yeah. Okay.
0: Thanks. Appreciate it. Yeah. I don't blame people for being just mad as all get out, but we'll talk about that tomorrow night. And you've probably been hearing it on the news, I'm sure. And if not, pay closer attention to the news. Why don't you? All right. So a handful of countries around the world have been known to do this, but 50% of the inmates on death row across the country say America should be one of them. It's not. What do the inmates want America to do? All right, so 888-876-5593, 88-88-Raleigh. There is your trivia question. And, dearth of calls again. So I thought this was a good trivia question, but maybe not. You can have your own category if you want it. And we have a final bumper stumper coming up next. So 888-876-5593 on WGN Radio.

0: Radio. I'm Raleigh James. So who is he? 888-876-5593. Originally from Reading, sort of a medley of anything he ever did. Did that as a kid. It's interesting. I've been trying to find him for years because the whole time I was in Pennsylvania, I figured, well, I'm close enough to Reading. Someone will know. No one did. No one ever heard of this guy, no matter how hard I tried. And then, sadly, every now and then I'd look him up, and sadly, I found him. Of course, I found him because of his obit. Yeah, he died in Las Vegas. I guess he was kind of a lounge lizard for a while, which fits. But I thought for a high school kid that was a great little record, and no one had ever heard about him. And of course, by the time I did, it was a little late for an interview. Yeah, I'll call long distance, but that's farther than any area code I can reach. So 888-876-5593-8888-Raleigh. If you don't get it tonight, this will be our straggler. A handful of countries around the world have been known to do this. America is not one of them. 50% of the inmates on death row across this country say America should be one of them. What do they want America to do? 888-876-5593-8888-Raleigh. Like I say, if you don't get it now, well, we've got next week. It'll be the official straggler. We've got Ralph in Rockford. All right, Ralph, welcome back to WGN Radio. How are you?
1: Well, thank you very much. So far, I'm doing quite well because I just celebrated my birthday. So,
0: happy birthday. Congratulations.
1: Well, thank you.
0: How are you going to spend the day?
1: Well, I spent already. It was on 8-8. It was Saturday.
0: Okay.
1: So, yeah,
0: what did you do?
1: Well, I did. I went to one of my relatives here, and we went to, there is a betting place across from Rockford, a college where you can bet on horses.
0: And how did you do?
1: Well, I didn't bet on any horse because I got the first. We didn't have a very good drinks here, but not. I don't drink very much alcohol. And the first thing the waitress does, she tips the glass and puts it all over me. It's a liquid.
0: Oh, no. No, no,
1: yeah.
0: No. Oh, jeez.
1: No, and then this is unbelievable. She brings a second one and does the same thing.
0: No. Oh, man.
1: No. Yeah, so then the manager comes and says, we're going to bring you a third drink, but you've already two, you know. So he kind of was joking. He made a joke out of it, you know.
0: Uh-huh.
1: He had a good sense of humor.
0: Yeah, well, you had a good sense of humor. I would think after that, you almost had a cause of action there.
1: Well, I mean, what can you do? I mean, I'm, you know, if you ever get to know me, I'm a gentleman of old school, you know, and so I was educated not to blow up, you know.
0: All right.
1: So, you know, if you ever get this, you know, I was well educated and very strictly educated. So, you know, I spent many years in a Catholic monastery. You know?
0: Oh, geez, okay.
1: Okay.
0: So we're going to do charts from 1978 this week.
1: Yeah, August.
0: August. We'll do August. Yeah. August the 12th, 1978. Right.
1: Yeah. Okay. Fine.
0: Number one.
1: I try my best. Yeah. Okay.
0: Let's see how you do. Three Times a Lady.
1: Oh, was the one that was, I think, the biggest hit the Commodores had.
0: Okay. Number two, Grease.
1: Grease is the word, Frankie Valli.
0: Yes. Number three, Last Dance.
1: Last Dance would be Donna Summer.
0: Yeah. Number four, Miss You.
1: Stones.
0: Yep. Number five, Hot Blooded.
1: Would be Foreigner.
0: Yes. Number six, Boogie Oogie Oogie.
1: Oh, these were two ladies that played the guitars very well. That was Taste of Honey.
0: All right. Next, Love Will Find a Way.
1: Oh, that was Pablo Cruz.
0: Yep. Number eight, Copacabana.
1: Of course, that was Barry Manilow at the Copa.
0: Number nine, Magnet and Steel.
1: Oh, that was Walter Egan.
0: And number ten, An Everlasting Love.
1: Well, it was, I think it was done first in 69, and now I think Andy Gibb redid it.
0: Yeah, Andy Gibb, I'm afraid so. So, all right, you aced the top 10. Let's see how far you get. Hopelessly Devoted to You is number 11.
1: Oh, that was, of course, that was Lady Olivia Newton-John.
0: 12 is Life's Been Good.
1: Oh, I think, let's see, I think that was... I think it was Joe Walsh, wasn't it?
0: Yes. All right, number 13, My Angel Baby.
1: Toby Blue, boy.
0: Yeah, Toby Bo. Yes.
1: Toby Bo. Yeah.
0: Yes, from the Whatever Happened to Benny Santini album, because they made him be Benny Santini for years. All right. I'm not going to let it bother me tonight.
1: That was one of the early hits for the Atlanta Rhythm Section.
0: Yeah, Shadow Dancing.
1: Oh, Shadow Dancing, that was another big, I think that was the biggest hit that Andy Gibb had.
0: Yes. All right, Baker Street.
1: Oh, that was a very song for Gary Rafferty.
0: All right, absolutely right. All right, so now we go to 17, King Tut.
1: What is it called, King Tut?
0: Yes, King Tut.
1: King Tut, okay, that was... Was it a king in the old Arab world, or what?
0: King Tut.
1: No, I'm sorry, is it a king? I couldn't hear you.
0: Yeah, King Tut, K-I-N-G, next word, T-U-T.
1: T-O-T.
0: Okay. T-U-T, T-U-T, King Tut.
1: Okay, I'll try my best here, but I really can't remember that one because I...
0: Well, that's all right. Who would want to? Steve Martin, it was a comedy record.
1: Oh, it's comedy record.
0: Yeah,
1: okay, well,
0: you did very well. Yeah. Very, very well.
1: Well, thank you very
0: Hold
1: much.
0: Hold on, don't go away. All right.
1: I think it was a late birthday gift.
0: Yes, yes. Well, and nothing spilled on you. So hang on. All right.
1: Okay.
0: So yes, Ralph Aistam. It wasn't Toby Bo who was Spinny Santini. It was Chris Rea. Had sent records out at the same time. But I remember that that album. So yes, not Toby Bo, Chris Rea. Now, what was Chris Rea's hit? I can't even think of it. All right. I had to play these horrible things. All right. So Maddie is in Harwood Heights. Welcome back to WGN Radio.
2: Hey, Raleigh, I'm going to try for the trivia question. I'm going to say medical experiment.
0: Ooh. You think 50% of in-row inmates think that's a good idea? Oh, my God.
2: Death row?
0: Yeah, death row. No.
2: Inmates?
0: No. Death row inmates, 50%, I don't think, weighed in on medical experiments. I doubt they would want it.
2: All right. Well.
0: Yeah, right. If you think of something else, and of course, if nobody gets it here in the next 4 minutes, it'll be next week's Stragglers. That'll give you plenty of time to think about it.
2: I'll do some investigating.
0: All right, I'm counting on it. Thanks. All right. Yeah,
2: you
0: can't look them up, though. See, this is the deal, and I hope everybody realizes that. It's hard to come up with questions you can't search, and invariably, you probably can if you try hard enough, and that's not the spirit of the game. Now, I've been doing trivia contests for about 50 years on the radio. God, that's a lot. And for many years, it was very easy to do because there wasn't an internet. There weren't that many sources that were easy on the tip of your fingers to search. But increasingly with the internet, everything is there. And so my challenge when I come up with the questions I throw out is to come up with things that are not searchable. But invariably, they might be. The prizes are worthless, as you know. And I do mean worthless. And it takes forever to get them. And I am so embarrassed about that. But on the list of things I have to do, I'm sorry, but it keeps falling further down. But it will get there. John and I both are committed to, at some point while we're still breathing, getting out some prizes. If nothing else, they're taking up a lot of room in my closet because we continue. I'll see DVDs or CDs or 8-tracks or 45s, and I'll put them in the box. And then the box turns into multiple boxes, of course. So we have reason that we want to get them out eventually. But that said, you're doing it for the fun of it, so don't look them up. I'd appreciate it if you don't. Occasionally people will, and I chastise them when they do, because that's not the spirit of it. Okay, so if you want to think about it, though, I hope you will. And a handful of countries around the world have been known to do this, but America is not one of them. However, 50% of inmates on death row say that America should be one of them. America should do this. Now, what is it they want America to do? 888-876-5593, 888-ROLLYE. So that will be our straggler, I do think, for next week. Full show tomorrow night. In fact, full show is tomorrow night, Wednesday night, and Thursday night. But Wednesday, remember, is the big super eclipse, super duper, but also the new moon. And so that means if you write your prosperity checks Central Time, that would be about noon 30. Write it right before that. And if you don't know about the law of abundance, well, go to MarianneWinkowski.com, just like it sounds, and you can read all about the law of abundance and also see about the new moon. But the deal is, it's interesting. Many, many, many people believe in the law of abundance and why you want to write your prosperity checks right around the new moon. But some of them steadfastly say you do it right after the new moon. Some of them, like Marianne, say you do it right before the new moon. I think it doesn't matter either way. The bottom line is that what you're doing is you're demonstrating to the universe that you're ready to receive abundance. And I don't think it matters whether it's before or after. The reason for the new moon is they're a little more attentive then, supposedly. Anyway, even more so with the solar eclipse. And it's interesting because astrologers have nothing better to do, so the internet is rife with all manner of everything regarding what's happening Wednesday. The bottom line, nothing. But the aspect is relatively rare. The last time this aspect came together as it is was actually around August of 2008. Yeah, well, we know what happened in September, so I'll leave it to you whether you're worried about that. But if you think it applies to you, if you were born between about 1950 and 1954, then this eclipse will be right on your Pluto, wherever the Pluto might be in your chart. The reason I say that is because between about 50 and 54, Pluto is about 19 to 24 degrees in Leo, and this eclipse, I think, is 22 degrees in Leo, so therefore it would be close to an exact conjunction. And, of course, what house it appears in will determine how it's going to affect you, and if you believe this, all right, well, bottom line is you can read all about it. Otherwise, we will convene tomorrow night, 21 hours from now, and until then, that's a wrap. We thank Adam for keeping us on the air and John for screening your calls. Above all, I thank you for calling, and I hope to hear from you tomorrow night. I'm Raleigh James. It's WGN Radio.
3: Head Long Island, plus If I Had a Slammer, and Familiarity Breeds Attempt. I'm Grant Marshall, 2020 News. Real news, real stories, real fun. The Wild Isled West, the fuzz on New York's Throng Island making a big squeal out of a thrust-to-sorry demo derby featuring dirt bikes and ATVs. Middle Island mayhem as 200 maniacs take over a couple of roads next to the Wrong Island Excessway. But why start now? A daily dose of driver's dread plays out persistently and pathologically on the Southern State Speedway and Sunflies Highway. Move along. Nothing to flee here. Wrecking Brawl. He don't want to go to rehab. A drunk on a renovation gig remodeling a Target store in Ohio was a one-man wrecking crew, cops say, first getting into it with workers at the Chipotle next door, who then followed tequila skunk cries outside and jumped him, the popo proclaim, before Target practice headed back to work to punch his project foreman in the face, Cleveland.com reports. Drunk fistery not only got fired, coppers collared hot sauce and took him off to the tank. Repito Bandito, like a broken criminal record. Some frequent prior hit a bank in the San Francisco Bay Area, cops claim, holding a teller at knife point to score some loot. But cash me if you can was a breacher of habit, the fuzz say, and came right back to the same exact Oakland branch 6 days later for a persistent repay. Two for the load got nailed by the fuzz shortly after round hog pay. Habitual offender said to be practically on a first shame basis. And that's what's happening. I'm Grant Marshall, 2020 News.
0: 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We started at 10. 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Dial 888-876-5593. 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

0: WGN Radio. I'm Raleigh James. 3 hours to spend together, and it is Monday night, so the time is right for trivia. That's what we'll do. Got plenty of questions, got some bumper stumpers, and of course, when all else fails, you can have your own category, and sky is always the limit on that. So, with that in mind, we have a straggler. We started out at the end of last week, so I promised you if you don't get it tonight, we'll hold it over, but I'm hoping you'll get it tonight. A medical textbook over 100 years ago included mental fermentation on its conditions list. By the way, that's fermentation, F-I-R-M-E-N-T, not getting drunk, obviously. Mental fermentation, F-I-R-M, on its conditions list. But what's interesting is there was one favored cure for this disorder. What was it? Never mind what mental fermentation might be. I haven't a clue. But what was... I guess I could make some uneducated is more like it, guesses. However, we're just looking for the cure, and it's something fairly simple. So that's the question I've thrown out there. Yeah, clear as mud, I'm sure. 11 bumper stumpers of all varieties tonight. But as I say, when you give up, you haven't even heard a bumper stumper yet. You just pick your own category, and sky is always the limit on that. And we are going to kick it off tonight with Barry in New Hampshire. So, Barry, welcome back to WGN Radio.
1: Hey, Raleigh.
0: How's it going?
1: All right. Happy Monday.
0: Yes, indeed. All right. So, which bread packaging featured red, yellow, and blue circles?
1: Wonder Bread?
0: Absolutely right. What is the tagline for Almond Joy and Mounds? All the commercials say it. There's a jingle that sings it. Almond Joy and Mounds.
1: I'll give incredibly you, delicious.
0: No, I'll give you the first word. Sometimes.
1: You feel like a nut, sometimes you don't.
0: There you go. All right. Which president was nicknamed Dutch?
1: Dutch.
0: By the way, alive in your time frame.
1: Reagan.
0: Absolutely. You just got to get one more. Here we go. What coffee is good to the last drop?
1: Maxwell House.
0: All right, there you go. Excellent. Okay, thanks, Barry. Hang on, don't go away.
1: All right,
0: so prizes are worthless. Takes forever to get them. We hope you don't outlive the... Well, we hope you do outlive the arrival date is what I should say. But when all else fails, you're doing it for the fun of it. Eventually, you do get a certificate, which is fun for every win, and something else you don't want, like an 8-track or a 45 RPM or something else, maybe a comic book. All right, so with that in mind, let us move on, shall we? I believe we're going to do charts. Oh, charts is about my favorite. John is in Chicago. John, welcome to WGN Radio.
2: Hi, Raleigh. How are you?
0: All right, so we're going to do charts tonight, huh?
2: 68. We try that.
0: All righty. 1960. This week in 1968?
2: Yeah, it would be all right.
0: All right. You get your choice here. All right, so let's see what we have. 1968 this week. Here it is. Oh, all right. Interesting. Yeah. Oh, it's a terrible summer. Yeah, all right. So let's see what we got here. Number one, Hello, I Love You.
2: It sounds like The Doors.
0: Yes. Number two, Classical Gas.
2: Mason Williams.
0: Number three, Stone Soul Picnic.
2: Fifth Dimension.
0: Yes. Number four, Grazing in the Grass, the instrumental version.
2: Instrumental.
0: Yeah, before Friends of Destruction.
2: You, Massagala?
0: Yes, absolutely right. Number five, People Got to Be Free.
2: Rascal.
0: Yes. Number six, Hurdy-Gurdy Man.
2: Donovan.
0: Number seven, Lady Willpower.
2: Jerry Puckett.
0: Number eight, Turn Around, Look at Me.
2: The Bogues?
0: Yep. Number nine, Sunshine of Your Love.
2: Mm.
0: Oh, you can do this. Sunshine of Your Love.
2: Mm. Mm. Can I hear that one?
0: Oh, yeah. It's actually not bad. And it's interesting that the label, it was on Atco, the label puts the in front of their name, though we never think of them that way. All right. So. Yeah. So let's see. All right. Trying to find it here anyway. Wait a minute. I know I can. Huh. Well, I thought I could. I'll keep trying. I guess I guess I can't spell is the problem. All right, well, we know that. Come on. Okay, this should come up now. Absolutely. I just went for the first word. I figured don't try to type too much. All right. Yes. Okay. Oh, come on. It's got to be here. Come on. That's interesting. I'm not seeing it, but I know that it's here, so let me try it by the group name. Even easier. Let's see. This is surprising to me because I know it's on this computer, and I should be able to play this for you. So, maybe not. All right, I could sing it, but that would be too embarrassing for everybody confused. Let's see.
2: Just do the last one.
0: Yeah, well, I'm a little concerned why it's not coming up. I'm starting to think there's a drive that's... Oh, okay, here we go. Yes, this is the album version on the 45 stations. They edited it somewhat, but here we go, finally.

0: Sunshine of Your Love by Cream.
1: Cream, okay.
0: Cream. Although, like I say, on the 45, whoever at ATCO was doing the paperwork for the label, it's listed as The Cream. Yeah, I'm sure they were thrilled about that. But anyway, that's all right. You're entitled to three wrongs, so we'll move on to number 10, Jumpin' Jack Flash.
2: The Stones.
0: All right, 90%, pretty darn good. You're a winner. Hang on.
2: Thank you.
0: Don't go away. All right.
2: Thank you.
0: And don't hold your breath. It'll take forever. All right. I keep meaning to do things, but then other things come up. So, like life. Oh, yeah. Hardening file shares. Whatever. All right. So we'll get to Billy Bob and Bourbon A. Jim in Blackwood, New Jersey. Always fun. I believe we're going to do charts with Jim. Billy Bob wants more 5x5. All that and more coming up. A courtesy 5x5 of Lisa and Laura. I just got a condensed version from Lisa. She cleaned up all I haven't asked yet, so I'm ready on WGN Radio.

0: WGN Radio. I'm Raleigh James. Who is that? That's our first bumper stumper. And what can I tell you? I can tell you 1965 on the Money label. I can also tell you she had a big hit. And you probably can tell me, well, that wasn't it. Yeah, it wasn't. All right, so there you go on your first bumper stumper. And as we move along, we go to Billy Bob in Bourbonnais. So, Billy Bob, welcome back to WGN Radio.
1: Hey, Andre, nice time caller.
0: All right.
1: I got a request, too, besides. And that 5x5, I know the first one. I know all of those. I wish I could have done that quick.
0: All right, well, we'll see how you do. But what's your request?
1: By the reflectors there, just like Romulus and Remulus.
0: Okay, you're talking about the reflections on Golden World, just like Romeo and Juliet.
1: Oh, Romeo and Juliet. Oh, I thought it was those two Greek gods and wolves, Remulus and Romulus.
0: Yeah, just like
1: Romeo and
0: Juliet.
1: That's the one.
0: Okay. Yes, on Golden World. All right, so...
1: I think it was the early 60s or something.
0: Yeah, it was the mid-60s. It sure was. It was Ed Wingate's label. Okay, so 5x5, we ready?
1: Yes.
0: Who was Betty White's game show husband?
1: Alan London.
0: Yep, absolutely right.
1: Or something like that.
0: What county is Chicago in?
1: Oh, I know that one. Cook.
0: Yep. What was Michael Jordan's jersey number on the Bulls?
1: Oh, my God. Here, I've been living here since 1953. I'm probably wrong, but for some reason, 24 comes to mind.
0: Oh, he just went off 23. That's all right. Let's see if you get the next one. What is the medical term for a bruise?
1: Contusion or contusion?
0: Yes, absolutely right. All right. Well, I believe that you got 4 out of 5 just then. So that's it. I think you did. All right. So hang on. Don't go away. All right. So
1: have a good evening.
0: You too. I wasn't exactly counting, but then again, the prizes are worthless. So let's check out Jim in Blackwood. All right, Jim, welcome back to WGN Radio. How are you tonight?
2: Hi, Raleigh. Learned something every day, too, now that I didn't know there's a difference between the LP and the singles of Cream.
0: It was just on Sunshine of Your Love, and it's funny because people later, when there were a lot of air checks, always made fun of Roby Young on an air check because he said, "The Cream." Well, if you looked at the 45 label, that's exactly what it said, "The Cream," and after
2: and
0: that, Abco fixed it.
2: And whatever label they were on in the UK, I guess it was just Cream?
0: Yeah, probably. You know, it's just like one of my favorite records was a 39-21-46, the Showman. And you know, I remember talking to General Johnson, and I said, "What kind of measurements are those?" He said, "Label copy error. Listen carefully. It says 39-21-40 shape." And it does. But the label copy says 39-21-46.
2: I know when the Cream formed themselves, I think they kind of called themselves the cream of a British crop of blues rock stars.
0: You know more than I do, that's for sure.
2: That was it. Anyway, I want to try July 31st, 1971. That day in rock history was the day of the Bangladesh concert with George Harrison.
0: Oh, God. What a horrible thing that was. All right. So, the July 31st, you said 1971?
2: Correct, yes.
0: All right. Number one, You've Got a Friend.
2: James Taylor.
0: Number two.
2: Although if I make it further up, I know that the version by Roberta Hathaway and
0: Roberta Flack and Donna Heather. Yeah, right. Okay. Yeah, okay. Number two, Indian Reservation.
2: Raiders.
0: Yes, unfortunately not Don Barton. Number three, It's Too Late.
2: Carole King.
0: Number four, Mr. Big Stuff.
2: Gene Knight.
0: Number five, Dragon the Line.
2: Tommy James. I don't think the Shondells were on that one.
0: Correct. Number six, How Can You Mend a Broken Heart?
2: The Bee Gees are one of the big, number one in the U.S., but not released at all in the U.K. for some reason.
0: Good taste, probably. Number seven, Don't Pull Your Love.
2: Hamilton, Joe Frank, and Reynolds.
0: Number eight, Take Me Home, Country Roads.
2: John Denver at Fat City.
0: Number nine, Sooner or Later.
2: The Grassroots.
0: Yep. Number 10. medley of What the World Needs Now and Abraham, Martin, and John.
2: That was L.A. DJ Tom Clay.
0: Absolutely, and Detroit, too. Bigger in Detroit, actually. But so we'll see how far you get. You got all 10 right, so we'll see how many you get, just for extra credit. Number 11, Mercy, Mercy Me.
2: Ecology is Marvin Gaye.
0: Number 12, Treat Her Like a Lady.
2: Cornelius Brothers and Sister Rose.
0: 13, Never Ending Song of Love.
2: Delaney and Bonnie and Friends.
0: Number 14, Bring the Boys Home.
2: Fleet of Pain.
0: 15, Here Comes That Rainy Day Feeling.
2: The Fortunes.
0: 16, Beginnings, and the flip side was Color My World.
2: Chicago.
0: 17, I Don't Want to Do Wrong.
2: That's, is that Gladys Knight?
0: Yes, it is Gladys Knight. I probably wouldn't have gotten that, but you're absolutely
2: right. I always have trouble with the R&B acts myself.
0: You know, I don't normally with R&B, but for some reason, I Don't Want to Do Wrong. I never think about that record. Number 18, Hot Pants.
2: James Brown.
0: Number 19, Signs.
2: The Flying Man Electrical Band.
0: Number 20, That's the Way I've Always Heard It Should Be.
2: The first song from, just in the news, too. She's got Parkinson's.
0: Yes, and had suffered some skin cancer on her face, too. You're right.
2: Get a senior moment here, but...
0: You can do this.
2: Carly Simon.
0: Yes, number 21. She's Not Just Another Woman.
2: Let's see. R&B group.
0: Well, Howlin' Dozier Howlin' produced it, and it was on Invictus, but I never really thought of them as an R&B group, but they probably are. I don't think you can name
2: any. A black group, I should say.
0: Yeah, I don't know if you can name anything else by them. I don't think I can. Well, let me see if I can find it here. I did so well with Sunshine of Your Love. We'll see how I do with this. All right, that was easier. Now, for some reason, here we go.
2: New Brightness or something like that?
0: Nope, not even close.

0: All right, so who are they?
1: Well, I heard it on KHJ.
0: Yes.
1: And also KRLA, but I'll throw the towel on this one.
0: All right, the eighth day.
1: It was something like...
0: But you did well enough. You aced the top 10, so hang on, don't go away. All right, so that's the way you do it. 888-876-5593. Got another bumper stumper coming up right after the news right here on Monday Night Trivia on WGN Radio.

WGN Radio, I'm Riley James. So who are those? There's your second bumper stumper, and that was 1959 on Bristol, which is a little Chicago label nobody heard of. They're actually a mixed race group from Gary, Indiana. So who are they? 888-876-5593. And of course, the question that I've thrown out there that is getting absolutely no guesses. A medical textbook over 100 years ago included mental fermentation on its condition list. Never mind what that might be. What was interesting is the favored cure. What was it? You could cure mental fermentation. That's F-I-R-M, not F-E-R-M. Nobody's ferminating. With this, what is it? All right. So what can I tell you? We've got bumper stumpers. We've got a question. And of course, if it's on your mind, it'll be on mine. That's right. Everybody knows something about something. So Monday night is the time for you to strut your stuff. The only thing about Monday nights is that I can't prattle on without you. And some Monday nights, it's just wall-to-wall calls. And other Monday night, it's like this. It's a cavern. So if you if you want a call, that would be great. And that's 888-876-5593. 888-876-5593. Now, with that in mind, I'll just talk about something else waiting for you, and that is, don't forget this week we have a new moon. Yes, if you're writing those prosperity checks. Also, a solar eclipse. And, of course, astrologers are going wild all over the internet about it. It's a solar eclipse in the sign of Leo, and I think it's 20 degrees in Leo. So what that means, if you were born between 1950 and 1954, for instance, that's pretty much conjunct where your Pluto is on your birth chart, because Pluto was between like 19 and 24 degrees during those years, so that'd be close enough for a conjunction. So it would otherwise affect you. And then, of course, what house it's in and all that kind of stuff. But I've seen some say it's a once-in-a-lifetime conjunction or what have you. No, it's not. But the last time I think we saw a solar eclipse with the moon in Leo was probably 2008 in terms of similar astrological meaning to what we have now. Yeah, of course. Yeah, 2008, that wasn't a harbinger of good things, was it, considering September? So who knows? Maybe we'll see. But that's

0: So we're going to do the 1971 World Series, huh?
1: Yes.
0: All right. And you have some requests, too?
1: Yeah, just one.
0: Oh, one. All right. What would that be?
1: I never hear you talk about folk music, so you might not want to even play this, but it's a song by Joni Mitchell. Came out in 1970, and it's called... Shoot, where is it? the Crying Game.
0: Oh, okay.
1: Oh, Circle Game. I'm sorry. Circle
0: yeah,
1: Game.
0: You know, Buffy St. Marie wrote that. And it's an interesting song by her, but I will absolutely play it. Yeah. All right. So there you have it. Now we're going to do the World Series, an exciting game. The Pittsburgh Pirates defeated the Baltimore Orioles, and it was 7 games. So that was and it overcame a two to nothing deficit. So so that was a big deal. But let's see what we can do about something other than that. That maybe you will know. What was the final score of the second game?
1: 4-3.
0: 11-3.
1: I was only 8.
0: Yeah, 11-3. Yeah, and 2-0 at that point with the Orioles. So, yes, indeed. All right. Well, there's a lot to talk about that particular series. So next week we'll pick another question if you like.
1: No problem.
0: Okay. Thanks. Appreciate it. All right. Bye. So 888-876-5593 would be. 8888-ROLLYE. And we have David in Muskegon. Welcome back to WGN Radio.
2: Hi there, Raleigh.
0: How's it going?
2: I've been sick. I haven't been able to call you.
0: What was wrong? What's going on?
2: Oh, man, I got COPD.
0: Oh, God.
2: And so I have to take medicine for that.
0: Well, do you smoke?
2: Nope. I used to. I quit years ago.
0: Okay. But it's coming back to haunt you, huh?
2: Yep. Mm. Yeah, it's coming back to haunt me. So I have to take medicine. I do it. I have to take a decongestant. Okay. I have to use Flonase. Yeah. I have my albuterol, the inhaler. And then there's another pill that I have to take. And I take that. And it seems to help.
0: Well, good. So you're not yet on the point of supplemental oxygen?
2: Oh, no.
0: Okay, good.
2: I'm not there yet.
0: Good.
2: I can't be around any smoke at all.
0: Well, right, of course. There are things you want to do to make sure the progression is as slow as possible. All right, well, sorry to hear it. But sounds like you're in good hands. So we're going to do August 9th, 1969.
2: Yeah.
0: All right. Number one in the year, 2525.
2: Zagrin Evans.
0: Yes. Number two, Crystal Blue Persuasion.
2: Tommy James and the Shondells.
0: Number three, Honky Tonk Woman.
2: The Rolling Stones.
0: Number four, What Does It Take to Win Your Love?
2: Junior Walker and the All-Stars.
0: Number five, Sweet Caroline.
2: Neil Diamond.
0: Number six, Ruby, Don't Take Your Love to Town.
2: That is Kenny Rogers in the First Edition.
0: Yeah, the song was actually written by Mel Tillis, who didn't sing it, but the first hit was a country hit, Johnny Darryl. All right, number seven, A Boy Named Sue.
2: Johnny Cash.
0: Yeah, number eight, My Cherie Amour.
2: Stevie Wonder.
0: Number nine, Put a Little Love in Your Heart.
2: Jackie Chan.
0: And number 10, Baby, I Love You.
2: Baby, I Love You. That's Aretha Franklin.
0: Nope. It's a Canadian.
2: Wait a minute. Oh, Andy Kim.
0: Absolutely right. All right, let's see how far you go. You ready?
2: Yeah.
0: Number 11, Spinning Wheel.
2: Blood, Sweat, and Tears.
0: 12, Part 1, Mother Popcorn.
2: James Brown.
0: Number 13, Quentin's Theme.
2: Wait a minute. Is that him?
0: It's terrible. By the way, it's not. It's terrible. I would probably have lost it on this too, and that was the Charles Randolph Green Singers. Green not spelt the way we otherwise would, I don't think. So yes, I don't know either, but you did very well. All right.
2: Oh, that's good, Raleigh.
0: Yeah. Well, hang on. Don't go away. And feel better. All right.
2: Yeah.
0: So yeah, deep breaths.
2: Yeah, because I.

0: in the hospital and everything.
1: Oh, yeah.
0: Tour worker was with me.
1: Yeah.
0: And that was really nice of her. And now she's in surgery.
1: Okay.
0: The company she works for, they're very nice.
1: Well, good. I'm glad it's working out.
0: Promising Love Care.
1: And did they give you those wonderful devices to enhance your breathing strength?
0: What kind of device?
1: Well, you know, the ones with the four balls and things like that.
0: No.
1: Oh, well, hopefully you won't get those. Yes, yes. It's weird because on one of them, the strength is how much you can breathe in. Yeah, I gave up on it a long time ago, so glad they're not putting you through that. All right, so good deal. Hang on, don't go away. All right, yeah, I think I've still got them around the house somewhere. And John's had them too. He did well, though, unlike me. All right, so let's see what we have from Eric. And Eric is in the Twin Cities. All right, and I'm at the other studio tonight, as you can tell. The monitors are a little smaller here, so I have to lean over to see what's on the screen. So I'm getting my exercise tonight anyway. So, Eric, welcome back to WGN Radio.
2: Yeah, hi, Raleigh. Calling from the Twin Tundras.
1: Yes, how you been? It's been a while.
2: Yeah, it has. I thought I got to call Raleigh. She's going to be worried sick about me.
1: Well,
2: trying to figure out.
1: Yeah, I was wondering what you were doing. I figured you just got something better to do.
2: I wish, but no. What could be better than this show?
1: Everything. But
2: come on now. No, here's the thing, Raleigh. Every summer I got my little sports camps tours I got to do with the soccer deal. So I am all over the country for about 5 weeks there trying to make a little money to get me through the rest of the year. So I just finished up, so I thought, here it is, Monday Night Trivia. I got to get back to Raleigh and let her know, make sure she knows I'm safe and sound and good of health.
1: Yeah.
2: Say, listen, I haven't talked to you since the bad news with Walter Perezater. Passing away.
1: Yeah.
2: I guess it's been a few months now, wherever, 6 weeks, something like that. But I was wondering, in his honor and his memory, if you could do a song. It's from the Chicago 7 album, and the name of the song, there's actually two songs back to back. One is called Prelude to Air, and Air is spelt with an E on the end, so A-I-R-E. And there's also the song Air right after it. But it's some of his best work with the flute.
1: Okay.
2: And it's absolutely beautiful. They're instrumentals, both versions. One's a short, the prelude is a short little instrumental prelude to the song Air. So there's Prelude to Air and Air. So either one would be fine.
1: Okay. All right.
2: Prelude, it would fit your timing better, and you can get to the flute part sooner. But he was absolutely brilliant on that instrument. And then the other request is from Robert Lamb's first solo effort, and it was a song called Skinny Boy, which I believe is the name of the album as well. And the Pointer Sisters do backup harmonies on that song,
1: okay.
2: Skinny Boy.
1: All right.
2: And that's when they were hanging out at the Caribou Ranch in Colorado early 70s. And they actually made a TV show, one presentation that they filmed at the ranch.
1: Okay.
2: That was Jim Gersio's little project there. But they called them the Caribou Kitchenettes, the Pointer Sisters, but They did. You'll hear them so very easily on the backup singers on the song "Skinny Boy" by Robert Lamb.
1: Okay.
2: So I appreciate that.
1: And then
2: I won't take up too much time, but I'll try to get to you later this week as well, or maybe even tomorrow. But I did have a trivia chance with what I call it, Partridge Family.
1: Okay, and we'll get to that. I'm glad you mentioned Walter. Sadly, he'd been kind of gone a while. He had retired when he announced he had Alzheimer's 4 or 5 years ago, and he was in hospice care in Henderson, Nevada, 81 years old. So rest in peace. Of course, highly recognizable on a lot of things, Color My World, which we talked about earlier, and so many other things. So yeah, all right.
2: Exactly.
1: Rest in peace,
2: Color
1: Walter.
2: My World.
1: Yeah.
2: Color My World obviously is really highlights his talent. And that of course, as you well know, that became a lot of people's wedding song in those days. Like the song they do at weddings. That became a very popular wedding song. I didn't know he was in Nevada.
1: Yes.
2: I'm trying to figure out how he ended up in Nevada.
1: I think he had retired there, and probably after he was diagnosed. He'd been there for a little while. So that was...
2: Have had a place. I didn't realize he had a place or some place to go to in there in Nevada, because that's not where I would... They were kind of based in Southern California there in the valley and Woodland Hills, and they were living around there, but...
1: Yeah, but, and actually he was in Henderson, the area. He was in Lake Las Vegas, and not far from the Citibank facility there. But he called himself a Lake Las Vegan. But I think part of it is Southern California is difficult now and also very expensive. So it isn't unusual that you see a lot of people who have left.
2: Yeah, you know, and of all the people, back in the day, 60s and 70s, when they were just coming in, and I was a much younger man myself, they, you know, you kind of look at people and you kind of project into the future. You think, well, which one of these guys is the most likely to go first?
1: Oh.
2: I don't know if you ever projected stuff like that or whatever, like, you know, just, I don't know how it creeps into your mind, but you think, when this finally comes to an end, like, how is it? Who's going to go first and, you know, who will be next and whatever.
1: Yeah.
2: I never figured it would be him, because he at one time was described as the rock father of the year.
1: Yeah.
2: He was a super dad and a good husband and everything, and he got a lot of a good positive write-ups in the media. I remember reading some as a kid about him, you know, about how he rejected all the kind of glamour lifestyle of the industry and the business, but... He was just like a guy that went to work and that came from his parents. I think his parents were just, you know, kind of blue collar types but, you know, good work ethic and stuff. And that's how he kind of was as well. You know, he was a guy who showed up and did his thing. But I think a guy named Ray Herman is the guy that filled in, you know, once he stepped back.
1: Yeah.
2: I think they brought on a guy named Ray Herman that kind of replaced him. But, you know, I had a chance to meet Walter just briefly in Buffalo, New York at one of the concerts when I was doing work for them. And he couldn't have been any nicer. I mean, he was just like the most pleasant person you'd ever want to meet.
1: I think that he and his wife bought a house there, and gosh, it's been 20 years. So they decided to get out of Dodge in California quite a while ago, before he was diagnosed.
2: So he and his wife...
1: Yeah.
2: I mean, they were still together until the end.
1: Yes,
2: I mean, he's still alive. Yeah, that's what I thought.
1: Yeah, Jacqueline. Yeah, absolutely.
2: Yeah.
1: And they, of course, had two daughters. But yeah, so he'd been there about 20 years, and he liked it. He was kind of an ambassador for that area of Las Vegas, Henderson, and Lake Las Vegas. So and he's from Maywood originally, like you say. And yeah, rest in peace. The battle is over. And you just never know. You know, I think we'd all like to be able to predict things, but you just never know. So life turns on a dime. Enjoy each day.
2: Yeah, I mean, so first it was Terry, then it's Walter.
1: Yeah.
2: So now you have Jimmy Panko and Lee Lochnane. It's basically down to Lee Lochnane and Robert.
1: We'll see.
2: Of the original members. I think Panko still does some touring with him, but I don't think he's a full-time guy with him anymore. I could be wrong, but, okay. I mean, those are the three originals that are left.
1: All right, so here's your question, because I think we're going to be coming up to the news pretty soon, but you want the Partridge Family, and in one memorable episode, Lori got braces, but they kept picking up radio signals. At one rehearsal, a rock group's music was playing in her mouth. What group was it? They distracted her and caused her to play piano off-key.
2: Oh, my gosh. I know the episode, too, because they were doing it. They were trying to film a TV show.
1: Yeah, Mark Hamill. Mark Hamill played the part of her boyfriend.
2: Yep. He came in, and even the doctor showed up, the dentist, with the house. They were doing it right inside their home. And she said that, that's a good trivia question, because I don't know if she said something or Danny said something, like they were talking about, she goes, I can hear music playing, and
1: and it was one group, one very well-known group.
2: Could be the Rolling Stones.
1: Absolutely,
2: maybe?
1: Right.
2: Oh, is that right?
1: It is.
2: Did they mention the name of the song, or did they just?
1: I don't think so. But I bet you that episode is probably online, and a classic it is. But you are absolutely right. So hang on, Eric, and thanks for calling. Glad you checked in. All right.
2: Good to hear from you as well.
1: All right. So 888-876-5593, 888-Raleigh. We have two more hours of Monday Night Trivia, and I think we'll get a bumper stumper in before the news. We'll see. Coming up on WGN Radio.

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I'm enjoying that a little too much. We'll tell you more about it. Have another bumper somewhere after the news. And Chuck is going to do charts of 1956. So Monday Night Trivia continues on WGN Radio.

0: WGN Radio. I'm Raleigh James. So who are they? Yeah. Actually, I should say, who is he? Former lead singer of something. 1964 on Fontana. In fact, he was the last surviving of the group he was in. All right. Man, I tell you what, having a salad during the news and it just up and attacked me. And on Are You Ready for This? That was 1969 on Smash. And that was a wonderful record that Richie Adams produced and co-wrote, along with allegedly Jerry Ross. Who knows? So who were they? So that's a couple you're working on. But when all else fails, pick your own category. Everybody knows something about something, don't you know? And I believe we're going to 1956 with Chuck in Westmont. Chuck, welcome to WGN Radio.
1: Hi, Raleigh.
0: How are you?
1: I'm good. I went to see a new documentary film tonight. It was at the Tivoli Theater in Downers Grove. It was a documentary film about Dick Biondi.
0: Oh, wow, that came out? I'm so glad to hear that.
1: Yeah, I know they had been working on that for a long time.
0: Literally for years. So I'm thrilled to hear that's out. Good. So
1: and
0: how was it?
1: There was a lot of people that it was great. There was a lot of people that showed up for that.
0: And, sure.
1: They took some, and Jim Peterick from the Ides of March.
0: Oh,
1: and
0: yes.
1: Somebody from the Cry and Shame showed up.
0: Okay.
1: And, they took some questions from the audience. There was a lot of people there at that, because that theater holds a lot of people. That's one of the old theaters. It's not one of these new theaters. It's an old theater that holds a lot of people.
0: I'm really pleased to hear this. Now, is it exclusive to that theater, and how long is it running?
1: I'm not sure, but out in the lobby, they had DVDs for sale of
0: really?
1: It. And they had some T-shirts of his too. So
0: okay, all right. And
1: it is available on DVD, and I'm guessing it would probably maybe be available on streaming.
0: Yeah, Amazon Prime. I just looked it up on their website.
1: Okay.
0: That's gotcha. Terrific.
1: Okay.
0: I know those people.
1: Yeah.
0: It took them forever, and what took so long, of course, was raising the money in part and all of that.
1: Right.
0: But they kept with it. I wish Dick had lived to see it, but I'm sure he was there in spirit.
1: Yeah, it was posthumous, but it was good. And the film lasts 66 minutes.
0: Good. Good. Oh, you can bet I'll buy one of those. I'll certainly contribute to their
1: effort. For sure.
0: Absolutely. Thanks
1: Definitely.
0: For telling me. I'll do that the minute I get off the air. Excellent.
1: Okay.
0: Glad to hear it. So, 1956, a man after my own heart, somebody who remembers the 50s. All right.
1: Well, I'm gonna try. I mean, I was like 3 years old at the time, but I'm going to take a shot at this because I do like 50s music.
0: Okay. Well, let's look at, let's see, it'll be August the 11th, which would be tomorrow, of 1956.
1: Okay.
0: The number one song, bestseller in stores, don't you know? My Prayer.
1: The Platters.
0: Yes. Number two, Hound Dog.
1: Elvis.
0: Yep. Number three, Whatever Will Be, Que Sera, Sera.
1: Doris Day.
0: Yep. Number four, I Want You, I Need You, I Love You.
1: Elvis.
0: Mm-hmm. Number five, White Cover Warning, White Cover Warning, I Almost Lost My Mind.
1: The Pat Boone version.
0: Yes, absolutely. Number six, Wayward Wind.
1: Gogie Grant.
0: Yep. Number seven, Allegheny Moon.
1: Penny Page.
0: Yep. Number eight, Bebop Balula.
1: Gene Vincent and the Blue Caps.
0: Absolutely. Number nine, Flying Saucer, Part 1 and 2.
1: The Buchanan Brothers.
0: Well, you got Buchanan right, but no, it definitely wasn't Buchanan Brothers. I'll give you half credit for that, but yeah, Dickie Goodman was the other half. Buchanan
1: Dickie
0: and Goodman.
1: Yes, Dickie Goodman.
0: Okay. And number 10, More. I would not have picked this up easily by this artist. More.
1: More.
0: Yeah, but it was on the Vic label, which was an RCA subsidiary, but don't let that confuse you. It was a white guy.
1: I know this. I know the song.
0: The flip side was Glendora.
1: Was this redone later on in the 60s by another artist?
0: You're talking about Kay Winding and all that? I'm not sure it's the same More.
1: Yeah.
0: I don't know. I'd have to, because it wouldn't come to me either. But just pick any pop standard male vocalist you can think of. A big one.
1: Pop standard. standard.
0: Yeah, big one.
1: Frank Sinatra?
0: Well, that's nice, but not quite that big. But yes, Perry Como.
1: Perry Como?
0: Yep, Perry Como.
1: I said it. Okay.
0: Well, that's all right. Well, still, you only have to get 70%, so you're absolutely a winner. That's it.
1: Of course, okay.
0: Prize are worthless, but you did better than you thought you would.
1: Yeah, well, like I said, I was 3 years old then, but I like 50s.
0: Yeah.
1: I like anything that's pre-Beatles, so.
0: I understand completely.
1: I don't know. I think they ruined rock and roll.
0: Well, they
1: the best years of rock.
0: They didn't, but one thing that they did do was they made it big business, because the Beatles were the first rock and roll group to sell albums. And before that, rock and roll didn't matter. They sold singles. It was a small man's business, and that's why you had the Morris Levy's and George Goldner's of the world. But here with the Beatles, they were selling albums. That put those record labels on the maps. But I don't think the early Beatles stuff actually are just basically dishing us our own R&B and bringing it back to us. Wasn't bad. It was all the other British invasion groups that everybody insisted on signing after the Beatles hit so big. So, in fact,
1: well, Dick Biondi played the first Beatles record here on WLS, and that was in middle of 63.
0: Right.
1: And it barely made the top 40. It got to like 35, and it was on the chart for a week or so, and then it disappeared after that.
0: Right, and it was...
1: That was Please, Please
0: right.
1: Me.
0: Right, absolutely. It was on VJ, and that was the deal.
1: Yes, it was on VJ.
0: Yeah, we've talked a lot about this. VJ didn't think they were signing the Beatles. They actually were signing Frank Ifield, and EMI threw in the Beatles, and so they figured what the hell, they'd release something. It didn't hit. Now, when EMI took back the contract with Frank Ifield, the Beatles still were nothing. They forgot to include them. And that's what allowed VJ to release that Introducing the Beatles album. And of course, EMI immediately sued them. But they kept alive because the legal fees were less than the volume of dollars they were getting from selling it. So that's how some of that stuff happened to be on VJ. And then, of course, Remember She Loves You was on Swan. And a couple
1: I have that.
0: Yeah, right. And yeah, because they had that 45. And a couple other labels, MGM had a couple things, all of which were buried deep. But when the Beatles hit so big, everybody started combing their archive. Do we have anything by them? And of course, She Loves You was huge. So,
1: Right.
0: Yep.
1: There used to be a station in Chicago, and they only played anything from 54 up to 63. It was Fire Radio. It was called. It was 103.5
0: WFYR.
1: And it came on in March of 73, and it was all automated oldies.
0: Yeah, right. I remember
1: and
0: well.
1: I think Dick Bartley did the voiceovers on that, like introducing each song and stuff.
0: Right,
1: but
0: and
1: that's the station. I love that station because they played anything that was pre-Beatles on there.
0: Well, and of course it made Dick Bartley, because that Saturday night show became huge.
1: Right.
0: Biggest oldie show in America. Dick Bartley was great, but he was too enamored with quality. You know, everything had to be, I've got the stereo version. I'm like, I don't care. I want the original 45 and mono. But but he was great, and it was a whole
1: thing. That's the only way to listen to him.
0: Well,
1: is in
0: that's
1: mono.
0: Right. That's absolute. Well, he would disagree
1: absolutely.
0: With us, but yes.
1: Yeah.
0: And so, yeah,
1: hey,
0: Fire
1: that's
0: was
1: the
0: great.
1: Way we listened to him, right? On AM radio.
0: That's
1: the
0: right.
1: way we heard him in mono, so that's the way I remember him.
0: And that's the way it is. Yes, my oldie station is all mono here, and of course, my board, everything you hear on the air here comes out only in mono. So
1: I still got all my old transistor radios, and that's what I'm listening to onto you right now is an old transistor radio.
0: Terrific.
1: I got it tuned into your radio station here.
0: Well, we're glad to have you. All right. Well, you are a winner. It takes forever
1: right,
0: to get
1: Raleigh.
0: Anything. Don't go away, though. Hang on. All right. Absolutely worthless, but eventually you get something. So a little certificate and something else you don't want. So 888-876-5593. We're going to do 1974 lyrics with Dave. I've already got the song picked out. And, oh, yes, Andy in Los Angeles. Don't you know it's going to be more New York radio of the 60s coming up on WGN Radio.

0: WGN Radio. I'm Raleigh James. So who are they? Yeah. Actually, I should say, who is he? Former lead singer of something. 1964 on Fontana. In fact, he was the last surviving of the group he was in. All right. Man, I tell you what, having a salad during the news and it just up and attacked me. And on Are You Ready for This? That was 1969 on Smash. And that was a wonderful record that Richie Adams produced and co-wrote, along with allegedly Jerry Ross. Who knows? So who were they? So that's a couple you're working on. But when all else fails, pick your own category. Everybody knows something about something, don't you know? And I believe we're going to 1956 with Chuck in Westmont. Chuck, welcome to WGN Radio.
1: Hi, Raleigh.
0: How are you?
1: I'm good. I went to see a new documentary film tonight. It was at the Tivoli Theater in Downers Grove. It was a documentary film about Dick Biondi.
0: Oh, wow. That came out? I'm so glad to hear that.
1: Yeah, I know they had been working on that for a long time.
0: Literally for years. So I'm thrilled to hear that's out. Good. So
1: and
0: how was it?
1: There was a lot of people that it was great. There was a lot of people that showed up for that.
0: And, sure.
1: They took some, and Jim Peterick from the Ides of March. Somebody from the Cry and Shame showed up.
0: Okay.
1: And, they took some questions from the audience. There was a lot of people there at that, because that theater holds a lot of people. That's one of the old theaters. It's not one of these new theaters. It's an old theater that holds a lot of people.
0: I'm really pleased to hear this. Now, is it exclusive to that theater, and how long is it running?
1: I'm not sure, but out in the lobby, they had DVDs for sale of
0: really?
1: It. And they had some T-shirts of his too. So
0: okay, all right. And
1: it is available on DVD, and I'm guessing it would probably maybe be available on streaming.
0: Yeah, Amazon Prime. I just looked it up on their website.
1: Okay.
0: That's
1: gotcha.
0: Terrific.
1: Okay.
0: I know those people.
1: Yeah.
0: It took them forever, and what took so long, of course, was raising the money in part and all of that.
1: Right.
0: But they kept with it. I wish Dick had lived to see it, but I'm sure he was there in spirit.
1: Yeah, it was posthumous, but it was good, and the film lasts 66 minutes.
0: Good. Good. Oh, you can bet I'll buy one of those. I'll certainly contribute to their
1: effort. For sure.
0: Absolutely. Thanks
1: Definitely.
0: For telling me. I'll do that the minute I get off the air. Excellent.
1: Okay.
0: Glad to hear it. So, 1956, a man after my own heart, somebody who remembers the 50s. All right.
1: Well, I'm gonna try. I mean, I was like 3 years old at the time, but I'm going to take a shot at this because I do like 50s music.
0: Okay. Well, let's look at, let's see, it'll be August the 11th, which would be tomorrow, of 1956.
1: Okay.
0: The number one song, bestseller in stores, don't you know? My Prayer.
1: The Platters.
0: Yes. Number two, Hound Dog.
1: Elvis.
0: Yep. Number three, Whatever Will Be, Que Sera, Sera.
1: Doris Day.
0: Yep. Number four, I Want You, I Need You, I Love You.
1: Elvis.
0: Mm-hmm. Number five, White Cover Warning, White Cover Warning, I Almost Lost My Mind.
1: The Pat Boone version.
0: Yes, absolutely. Number six, Wayward Wind.
1: Gogie Grant.
0: Yep. Number seven, Allegheny Moon.
1: Patty Page.
0: Yep. Number eight, Bebop Balula.
1: Gene Vincent and the Blue Caps.
0: Absolutely. Number nine, Flying Saucer, Part 1 and 2.
1: The Buchanan Brothers?
0: Well, you got Buchanan right, but no, it definitely wasn't Buchanan Brothers. I'll give you half credit for that, but yeah, Dickie Goodman was the other half. Buchanan
1: Dickie
0: and Goodman.
1: Yes, Dickie Goodman.
0: Okay. And number 10, More. I would not have picked this up easily by this artist. More. Yeah, but it was on the Vic label, which was an RCA subsidiary, but don't let that confuse you. It was a white guy.
1: I know this. I know the song.
0: The flip side was Glendora.
1: Was this redone later on in the 60s by another artist?
0: You're talking about Kay Winding and all that? I'm not sure it's the same More.
1: Yeah.
0: I don't know.
1: Because
0: it wouldn't come to me either. But just pick any pop standard male vocalist you can think of. A big one.
1: Pop standard.
0: Yeah, big one.
1: Frank Sinatra?
0: Well, that's nice, but not quite that big. But yes, Perry Como.
1: Perry Como?
0: Yep, Perry Como.
1: This, I said it. Okay.
0: Well, that's all right. Well, still, you only have to get 70%, so you're absolutely a winner. That's it. Of course,
1: okay.
0: Prize are worthless, but you did better than you thought you would.
1: Yeah, well, like I said, I was 3 years old then, but I like 50s.
0: Yeah.
1: I like anything that's pre-Beatles, so.
0: I understand completely.
1: I think they ruined rock and roll.
0: Well, they
1: the best years of rock.
0: They didn't, but one thing that they did do was they made it big business, because the Beatles were the first rock and roll group to sell albums. And before that, rock and roll didn't matter. They sold singles. It was a small man's business, and that's why you had the Morris Levy's and George Goldner's of the world. But here were the Beatles. They were selling albums. That put those record labels on the maps. But I don't think the early Beatles stuff actually are just basically dishing us our own R&B and bringing it back to us. Wasn't bad. It was all the other British invasion groups that everybody insisted on signing after the Beatles hit so big. So, in fact,
1: well, Dick Biondi played the first Beatles record here on WLS, and that was in middle of 63.
0: Right.
1: And it barely made the top 40. It got to like 35, and it was on the chart for a week or so, and then it disappeared after that.
0: Right. And it was.
1: That was Please, Please Me.
0: Right. Absolutely. It was on VJ, and that was the deal.
1: Yes, it was on VJ.
0: Yeah, we've talked a lot about this. VJ didn't think they were signing the Beatles. They actually were signing Frank Ifield, and EMI threw in the Beatles. And so they figured what the hell, they'd release something. It didn't hit. Now, when EMI took back the contract with Frank Ifield, the Beatles still were nothing. They forgot to include them. And that's what allowed VJ to release that Introducing the Beatles album. And of course, EMI immediately sued them. But they kept alive because the legal fees were less than the volume of dollars they were getting from selling it. So that's how some of that stuff happened to be on VJ. And then, of course, Remember She Loves You was on Swan. And a couple.
1: I have that.
0: Yeah, right. And because they had that 45, and a couple other labels. MGM had a couple things, all of which were buried deep. But when the Beatles hit so big, everybody started combing their archive. Do we have anything by them? And of course, She Loves You was huge. So
1: Right.
0: Yep.
1: We used to. There used to be a station in Chicago, and they only played anything from 54 up to 63. It was Fire Radio. It was called. It was 103.5
0: WFYR.
1: And it came on in March of 73, and it was all automated oldies.
0: Yeah, right. I remember.
1: And
0: well,
1: I think Dick Bartley did the voiceovers on that, like introducing each song and stuff.
0: Right,
1: but that's the station. I love that station because they played anything that was pre-Beatles on there.
0: Well, and of course it made Dick Bartley, because that Saturday night show became huge.
1: Right.
0: Biggest oldie show in America. Dick Bartley was great, but he was too enamored with quality. You know, everything had to be, I've got the stereo version. I'm like, I don't care. I want the original 45 and mono. But but he was great, and it was a whole
1: thing. That's the only way to listen to him.
0: Well, that's right. That's absolute. Well, he would disagree with us, but yes.
1: Yeah.
0: And Fire
1: was
0: great.
1: That's the way we listened to him, right? On AM radio. That's
0: right.
1: The way we heard him in mono, so that's the way I remember him.
0: And that's the way it is. Yes, my oldie station is all mono here, and of course, my board, everything you hear on the air here comes out only in mono. So,
1: I still got all my old transistor radios, and that's what I'm listening to onto you right now, is an old transistor radio.
0: Terrific.
1: I got it tuned into your radio station here.
0: Well, we're glad to have you. All right. Well, you are a winner. It takes forever to get
1: Raleigh.
0: Anything. Don't go away, though. Hang on. All right. Absolutely worthless, but eventually you get something. So a little certificate and something else you don't want. 888-876-5593. We're going to do 1974 lyrics with Dave. I've already got the song picked out. And, oh, yes, Andy in Los Angeles. Don't you know? It's going to be more New York radio of the 60s coming up on WGN Radio.

0: WGN Radio. I'm Raleigh James. Well, they're from Jamaica in Queens, not the island. And they did have one other song that actually was very big as an oldie, but never big as a hit. And so this was the follow-up to it. And if I give you the label, well, you should, if you're a real fan, you'll know. It was on Casino in 1959. All right, so 888-876-5593. Dave is on the north side, and he wants 1974 lyrics. So hello, Dave.
1: Hello.
0: All right, so 1974, you ready?
1: Yeah.
0: Okay, I'll give you several of them. And here we go. What's the matter with you? Feel right? Don't you feel right, baby? Hey, oh yeah. Get it from the main vine, all right. I said, find it. Go on and love it if you like. It's your business. If you want some, take some. Get it together, baby.
1: Sounds like something I should know, but I'm not.
0: Oh, yeah, you know this song, all right. Yeah. What's the matter with your head? Yeah. What's the matter with your mind? And your signed, and oh, nothing the matter with your head, baby. Find it. Come on and find it. With it, baby. Cause you're fine, and you're mine, and you look so divine. Hey, hey.
1: It sounds familiar.
0: All right.
1: I wish you could play it, because your singing doesn't help.
0: Well, I'm not singing it, I'm saying it, but here it is.
1: What's
0: the matter with your head? Yeah, see, I did say the right lyrics. All right. Give up?
1: I give up. I know a song, but I can't think of it.
0: Oh, yeah. Pat and Ollie Vegas, Redbone, Come and Get Your Love. Yeah, Redbone.
1: Can I do a Flintstones question by any chance? Or should I call back?
0: Yeah, call back. Okay, bye. All right. So let's see what else we're doing here. There was something. I just know. All right. I know. I do know, actually. We're going to move to New York Radio right now. And this was the question I was going to ask last week, but Andy aced the question we gave out. So, are you ready, Andy?
2: As ready as I'm going to be.
0: All right. Late 60s. What station referred to itself as New York's medium with a message? Hello, operator. Are you there, Andy?
2: Yeah, I'm here. I'm here. I'm thinking. Yeah. I've heard it.
0: Oh, of course you have New York's medium with a message. In fact, it's on that wonderful composite Pete Fornatel put together of all the stations years ago.
2: I don't know. I just guess. The message. I would just guess MCA.
0: No, it was WABC-FM while they had the love format.
2: Was it?
0: Yes, it was.
2: Okay.
0: Before they were PLJ. Yeah.
2: Right.
0: And they were using that, and also New York Heavy, and Love, which actually stood for something. Do you know what it was? Love?
2: I don't remember. I read it somewhere, but I don't remember what it was.
0: Live on-air versatile entertainment.
2: Okay, that's why I didn't remember it.
0: Yeah, right, who would? And they used to have all those vignettes by Brother John and all that.
2: Yeah.
0: So, yes, they wanted to be more.
2: It was interesting to hear.
0: What?
2: On ABC-FM, it was interesting to hear the DJs who went over. Their personality sort of changed.
0: Oh, yeah.
2: Like Bob Lewis became progressive rock and slowly talking and Dan Ingram played jazz. It was very interesting.
0: Yeah. I'll tell you who I thought was absolutely the most versatile because he had credibility no matter what format he did, and that was Scott Muni.
2: Yeah.
0: You know, he really did. He just nailed it on EWFM and, all the way back to his New Orleans days. He was just good. All right. Well, I can't believe I stumped you. This is a historic moment.
2: I know. I have to live this down.
0: Oh, yeah.
2: I will... Give me a call next week.
0: I'll look forward to it. Thanks. Appreciate it. All right.
2: Thank you.
0: So there you have that. You know, we've got more bumper stumpers coming up, and Oh, we're going to get a radio from Gary in Austin. All right. So I think I had a question for him, but I think I asked it already. So I'll come up with another one. And yes, other than that, lines are absolutely open on this Monday Night Trivia. So I know usually you can't get in. I don't know what does it. John and I have talked about this so often. I don't know what causes some nights to be absolutely swarmed and other nights to be wide open. But I think part of the problem tonight might be completely my fault. I've not gotten one guess on the cure for mental fermentation because that's so out there. But it was in a medical textbook, and I'm going to give you the answer and give you another question because clearly there's no interest in this one. Yes, a medical textbook over 100 years ago listed mental fermentation, that's F-I-R-M-E-N-T-A-T-I-O-N, as a disease, a disorder, with only one favorite cure, bicycle riding. I have no idea what was on their mind, but we'll have another question right after the news right here on WGN Radio.

0: WGN Radio. I'm Raleigh James. Who are they? There's your latest in Bumper Stumpers. That was on MGM in 1966. So there. All right, so we need another question, since clearly you weren't interested in my medical question. Who could blame you? So let's do something easier. And I know you like cars. So the basis for this car, which debuted, by the way, around 1980, was a prior model, but one that was so bad it was almost a joke. Now, this edition was supposed to be an innovation, but it was stripped of any technical advantage. It had excessive weight, an inefficient six-cylinder engine, and a clunky three-speed automatic gear shift licensed from another manufacturer. Not to mention it was considered by many to be ugly. Well, beauty is in the eye of the beholder, but there's little argument that its odd-sized doors and chunky protective moldings added to its unattractiveness. What was it? 888-876-5593. All right, so now you've got a question, and we're going to do radio with Gary here in a moment. We're going to do Star Trek with Mark. Yeah, John will ask that question, because you know he's better at that than me, to say the least. Don and Beloit, Battle of Britain, I've already picked it out. And Kim is in Brookfield, who wants MASH trivia. All right, I think that's what it says. But we'll find out. So Gary is in Austin. Welcome to WGN Radio. How are you, Gary?
1: Well, hey, Raleigh, how you doing tonight?
0: I can't complain. So
1: yeah, I can't either.
0: Yeah.
1: If I did, people would walk away.
0: So well, exactly, and all I'd be bitching about is Windows 11 hardening file share. So hey. You know, no one gives a damn. Absolutely, no one gives a damn.
1: I care, but that's okay.
0: Oh, well, thank you. I do appreciate that. Yeah. Well, a lot of this stuff turns out to be hidden in deep folder menu. Well, I don't want to go.
1: Yeah, right.
0: All right, so
1: right.
0: Anyway, moving right along, I understand that we are going to do radio. It was a soul radio station. It had jingles. Their jingles actually proclaimed where the soul is and the 24-hour excitement of heavy soul. And it's out of sight. It's what?
1: Ooh. Oh.
0: And I'll give you a hint. Don't think major market.
1: Oh, okay. That makes it even more interesting.
0: You know this market, though. I know you do.
1: It's not New Orleans, I don't think. I don't know.
0: Kalo, K-A-L-O, in Little Rock, the big 1250 AM.
1: Yeah.
0: And I know you'd know that station.
1: I heard it when I was there. I don't think they had jingles when I was there. I liked Cokie better.
0: Well, yes. All right. Well, I can't believe I stumped you. So this is a red letter day. It won't happen again, I'm sure.
1: It happens every now and then.
0: Yeah.
1: It's all good.
0: All right. Yeah, we'll talk to you soon. Thanks.
1: Okay.
0: Goodbye.
1: Okay,
0: appreciate it. Yes. Now, Kalo, 1250 AM. 888-876-5593. 8888. Raleigh, Mark is in Aurora. Welcome back to WGN Radio, Mark.
2: Good almost morning.
0: Yes, there it is. All right.
2: Now John has stumped me before, so I'm waiting to see.
0: I don't think he will this time.
2: I don't think he will.
0: He was very generous on this question. I think you're going to know it.
2: Oh.
0: I'd be surprised if you don't. You'll hang your head in shame, but I know you'll know it. You ready? Lieutenant Sulu. Yeah, Lieutenant Sulu, played by George Takei, had three jobs.
2: Yeah.
0: What were they?
2: Three jobs. Oh, yeah. Lieutenant Sulu, George Takei, he was navigator.
0: Mm-hmm.
2: He was...
0: Navigator is one. You got two more to go.
2: Yeah, I know. You're right. I should know.
0: Yeah,
2: this.
0: Yeah.
2: Officer?
0: I'm sorry, I missed that.
2: Fill-in communications officer?
0: Nope.
2: Okay. Transporter operator?
0: Nope.
2: Because he did all of those things.
0: I guess it wasn't his official task. These three are. A navigator, you're right, was one. Another one is he was an officer of some type.
2: Okay. Lieutenant.
0: Well, yeah, I understand. No, I mean in terms of what it was. Like you said, communications officer, and it's not communication. So that's what we're after, what it would be.
2: No, it's not communications. Oh, boy. Oh. Yeah, this is proving to be more challenging than I thought.
0: Wow. I'm stunned.
2: Yeah. Yeah, I mean, if I just run through the episodes in my mind, I should be able to figure it out.
0: Okay, we'll wait.
2: No. I don't think you want to do that.
0: Yeah. No, because actually, we've got all full calls now. I don't know why this happens. Last hour, nada. You could run a bowling ball through this place. Today, this hour, every line lit up, so I don't get it. But I'm delighted.
2: Yeah, but... I'm remembering Captain Kirk calling him Navigator.
0: Right. Giving up?
2: Yeah, I guess so.
0: He was also a weapons officer and a helmsman.
2: Okay, I thought helmsman was part of Navigator, but you're... Yeah, now that you mention it, weapons officer does fit.
0: Yep.
2: Okay.
0: All right. Well, there you have it. Thanks for.
2: I went down this time.
0: That's hard to believe, but I'm sure you'll redeem yourself next weekend. I'm sure John will come up with another question because God knows I can barely understand the words. All right. Thanks. Appreciate it.
2: If John comes up with it, I won't redeem myself.
0: Well, I don't know. Yeah, try to be kind on this one. Maybe I'll tell him not to be kind on the next one.
2: Yeah. Okay.
0: All right, thanks.
2: Alrighty.
0: Appreciate
2: it. Good night, everybody.
0: All right, indeed. 888-876-5593. So we say goodbye to Mark and leave a line open for him. And then we get to Don and Beloit. All right, Don, welcome back to WGN Radio.
3: Hey, Raleigh. How are you?
0: Well, I'm here. I'm glad to hear from you. I'm glad to hear from anybody. Yeah.
3: Well, I had an excuse. I was playing hockey, and they got the rink back going okay in Loves Park. It was a bad motor on the compressor.
0: Ah, okay.
3: It wasn't going roundy rounds.
0: But it is now, so that's good.
3: Yeah, it uses, just like your refrigerators in the old days, it uses ammonia. I was just trying to say ammonia. Yeah.
0: Okay.
3: Make the refrigeration happen. Now we're all happy again.
0: Okay.
3: Well, what about the Nova?
0: No.
3: The cat had that goofball Cadillac Seville?
0: No.
3: The Mustang?
0: Nope. That didn't debut around 1980. You know that.
3: Well, I mean, like you said, it was like a remake of a...
0: No, it was based on a prior model.
3: Okay.
0: But one that was so bad it was almost a joke.
3: Okay, based on a prior model could mean like the Mustang 2, you know.
0: Well, it could, but it doesn't. Don't go there.
3: Okay, I'm not going to go there. Okay. The Fiero.
0: No.
3: I think that's too early.
0: I thought that was a cute little car. No.
3: It was heavy. But I think it was a 86. I think that came out in 84, 86 maybe. You know, I'm going to guess it's a GM, but I don't know. I don't know these things.
0: Okay. Well, we don't narrow it down that much.
3: Okay.
0: Because there's only a few car manufacturers when you get right down to it. So, no, we're not doing that.
3: Yeah. I wasn't sure if you played all my songs or you've been doing. I haven't really been paying attention to that. Sorry. But I know you played a few.
0: Yeah.
3: I got Don's 3-song list.
0: Okay, let's see what I have done on you. Well, we played Honky Tonk Girl, of course. On Zero.
3: Yeah.
0: And we played I'd Rather Go Blind, Etta James.
3: Excellent.
0: And we have not played What Kind of Man Are You?
3: Oh, that's a good one. Wow, that's so good.
0: All right.
3: How about, do you like Hazel Scott? Like, I was, anything by her, but I do it 1943.
0: All right, Hazel Scott. All right, anything by Hazel Scott. All right, that gives me a wide latitude.
3: Yes.
0: Okay.
3: Yes. How about See You Later, Alligator, Bill Haley and the Comets?
0: How about the original?
3: Oh.
0: Uh-huh.
3: Sorry.
0: Yeah.
3: I just heard that on the radio. That's why I was like thinking about that. Sorry.
0: Yeah, well.
3: I'll take it.
0: Okay. Yeah.
3: All right.
0: Absolutely. So we will play the original, and that, by the way, was Bobby Charles.
3: I didn't know that. I got to look that up. Did not know that. Thank you.
0: Yeah, yeah.
3: Well, can you think of some kind of World War II, Battle of Britain?
0: Well, I did actually. Yeah. Let me find it here. It seems to have gone away here all of a sudden.

0: thinking broadly on this. But yeah, he was absolutely Polish. Known as the loner ace.
1: I'm sorry, I don't know who that could be. It could be, of course, many people, but...
0: Well, one in particular, a Polish pilot, Joseph...
1: Wow.
0: Yeah, and his last name is always a problem, don't you know? Joseph Frantisek, flying with the 303 Squadron, racked up 17 kills.
1: Again.
0: And he regularly broke formation to fight his own private war.
1: Well, the British were so clever using... peoples from conquered nations, you know, to because they needed help. They needed pilots, and they needed people that wanted revenge. And a lot of these folks, Czech, Polish, they saw their own brethren get murdered. You know, that gives you a lot of impetus, Raleigh.
0: There you are.
1: There you go.
0: All right.
1: Listen, thank you so much for your help. That's a lot of fun, and I'll be listening to you all week.
0: Okay, good. Thanks. Appreciate it. All right, well, I think we need another bumper, and I see that Stan is on the line, so I think I'm going to move one up that I was going to play next hour, because the next one he'd never know, or shouldn't anyway, so I'll move one up that I'm pretty sure he will know, and maybe you will too, coming up on WGN Radio.

0: WGN Radio. I'm Molly James. Okay, so who are they? 1965 on Old Town. Yeah, for Doo-Wop fans, that should be a gift. All right, so now, I was going to say we get to Stan, but however, Blindo wants to identify a bumper, so we'll check out what he might know. So, Blindo, welcome back to WGN Radio. What do you think?
1: Good day. I was going to guess a 1965 woman and say maybe her name was Jackie Moore.
0: No.
1: No,
0: that's nice. That wasn't Jackie Moore. This is on the money label, so it couldn't have been Jackie Moore. But this woman did have a big hit.
1: No money for me today. At least I'm glad that you said that she was a woman, because originally I thought she was Wilson Pickett on Helium or something like that for the first time.
0: Oh, yes. Well, no. Absolutely not.
1: Okay. Well, thanks a whole lot.
0: All right. Thanks for calling. Appreciate it. All right.
1: Nice day.
0: So there you have it. All right. Now, before we knock off some bumpers, because we'll play another one that Stan's going to know coming up. But I believe that we've got a couple of takers on MASH trivia. All right, the first one will be Kim, and Kim is in Wisconsin. So, Kim, welcome back to WGN Radio.
2: Hey, Molly, how you doing?
0: All right, how about yourself?
2: Good, thank you.
0: Okay, so we've got an episode, Requiem for a Lightweight, on MASH, and Trapper had on the back of his boxing robe a name that he was boxing under. What was it?
2: Kid Doctor.
0: Absolutely right. He was Kid Doctor. You are a winner.
2: All right. Cool.
0: All right. Now, of course, the prizes are worthless and all that. You know the deal. But you did it for the fun of it. But hang on. Eventually, you get something if you live long enough. Don't go away. All right. So 888-876-5593. God, I just mailed somebody bumper stickers who wrote a few years ago, so I hope he's still alive. All right, yeah, it takes me a while is what it does. But that said, now our next MASH taker was Shane, who is driving. I'm going along for the ride. I've been to Milwaukee, or I'm getting there. Am I there or leaving?
3: We're leaving.
0: We're, and

0: Where are we headed?
1: We're heading to our terminal on Crest Hill.
0: Okay, I'll take it. All right, so while we are doing that and we are driving along thinking about MASH, we mentioned that Trapper was Kid Doctor, but why did Trapper enter the boxing tournament in the first place?
1: Because there was a nurse that was being transferred, and if he won, she got to stay.
0: You're a winner. All right. Excellent. Hang on. Don't go away. All right.
1: Thanks, Raleigh.
0: Really good. All right. So, yeah, the things we remember. The things you guys remember, that's what. So that's absolutely, absolutely true. Now, let's see what we're going to do here. I believe that Dave wants Flintstones trivia. Oh, brother. All right. So let's see what we can do with Dave. So, all right. I got to find a question for you, Dave. Could take a moment.
2: Can I make a request?
0: Yeah. Let me get out that piece of paper. All right. Dave's request. What is it?
2: Let's see. Glenn Miller. What is a band called the Riverneers?
0: All right. What's the song?
2: Boogie Woogie Piggy.
0: Okay. All right.
2: And then this next one, I think it's either Ike Turner or...
0: what is it?
2: Ugly Girl.
0: Oh, okay.
2: Okay. Ike Turner or Joe, I can't think of his name.
0: Yeah.
2: Camille or something like that? Yeah. Oh.
0: Yeah. Good luck. I'm trying to think of what you're talking about, and nothing comes.
2: Johnny O'Neill?
0: Yeah, there's something you're talking about, something that's really old, right? Because there was something like Fleming and John,
2: yeah.
0: But that's like 1999. All right, so I will look for it and see what we can come up with. Now, I should get back to looking for the Flintstones question. Okay, let's see what comes up.
2: You gotta get this one right.
0: Yeah, well, you usually do pretty well on these.
2: Yeah, better than ever.
0: All right. What was Fred and Wilma's address?
2: Wasn't like 123?
0: Nope.
2: No. 723?
0: Nope.
2: 713 or something.
0: No. Nope. And we're also wanting to know the street, not just the number.
2: Yeah, I'm trying to think of the street. You got me twice today. I don't know.
0: 301 Cobblestone Way. It was there. The Rubbles lived next door at 303 Cobblestone Way. Yes, indeed.
2: Okay.
0: All right. Talk to you next week. Okay, bye.
2: All right,
0: so 888-876-5593. Yes, there is another bumper stumper coming up after the news, and then we'll get Stan to identify them all, and he will. All right, so we have a question out there, a car question, because I know you love your car questions, and that would be, the basis for this car, which debuted around 1980, was a prior model, but one that was so bad it was almost a joke. This edition was supposed to be an innovation, but it was stripped of any technical advantage with excessive weight, an inefficient six-cylinder engine, and a clunky three-speed automatic gear shift licensed from another manufacturer, not to mention that it was considered by many to be ugly. Yes, beauty is in the eye of the beholder, but there's little argument that its odd-sized doors and chunky protective moldings added to its unattractiveness quotient. What was it? 888-876-5593. Another hour of Monday Night Trivia coming up after the news on WGN Radio.

0: 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I'm Raleigh James. I wasn't expecting you to hearing it all. It's a long story, but I'm glad to be here for another hour. And glad to talk to you, too. And every line in the place is lit, so without further ado... Oh, I should give the question first, in case a line does become available. You might be interested. The basis for this car, which debuted around 1980, was a prior model, but one that was so bad it was almost a joke. This edition was supposed to be an innovation, but it was stripped of any technical advantage with excessive weight, an inefficient six-cylinder engine, and a clunky three-speed automatic gear shift licensed from another manufacturer, not to mention it was considered by many to be ugly. Beauty in the eye of the beholder, of course, but there's little argument that its odd-sized doors and chunky protective moldings added to its unattractiveness quotient. What was it? All right, so there's your car question. Now, as far as our bumpers, we've got Stan and Dearborn, so welcome back to WGN Radio, Stan.
1: Hi, Raleigh.
0: So you know them all, right?
1: Well, I know the last four and the first two.
0: Okay.
1: Well, you're really out of roll tonight.
0: All right.
1: The last one, The Voodoo Man by the Del Vikings. We used to play that every Halloween.
0: It's a wonderful song.
1: Yeah.
0: All right. 1958 on Mercury. All right. And the one before that?
1: Think Smart by the Fiestas.
0: Yes.
1: My wife likes that one a lot.
0: Yeah. Okay, what else?
1: In front of that, a song I just played today, Going, Going, Gone by the Broadways.
0: Yes.
1: On MGM. I just played that a couple times today.
0: It's a great song. It's a woulda, yeah. Coulda, shoulda, for sure.
1: Yeah, it was. And Shooby Dooby Cha Cha Cha?
0: Yep.
1: Or two cha chas, I guess.
0: Yeah.
1: The videos.
0: Absolutely. 1959 on Casino.
1: Yeah. And then one that. A fine song that you played, Scheming by the Senators.
0: Yes.
1: Off the Bristol label. And I thought, out of Gary, Indiana.
0: Yeah.
1: I thought, and the Bristol label in Chicago, I thought that was from Detroit. I didn't know for sure because we had a DJ and a kind of a record. He was in a business, Bristol Bryant.
0: Okay.
1: He said, call him Senator Bristol Bryant.
0: All right.
1: And when I got this record, you know, and I got... Well, I got a couple copies of it. It says Bristol Recording Company.
0: Right.
1: There's nothing on it about Chicago or Detroit or anything. And it's the Senators.
0: Right.
1: And they used to call them Senator Bristol Bryant.
0: Right.
1: And I thought that was Detroit all the time.
0: Well, you know.
1: But I'm glad.
0: I heard it was Chicago, and I got my information years ago from discos, so can't be 100% sure. But there were also some that said Bristol Recording Company that were boots, but the original one was an orange label, and you're right, it doesn't give you much information at all.
1: Yeah. Yeah, I've got the orange label myself.
0: Yeah, exactly. And, you know, as far as the Senators, I think it's always funny because the title's so perfect for the Senators, don't you think? Scheming, you know, it just...
1: Oh, yeah.
0: It just sounds political.
1: Yeah.
0: So
1: it does.
0: Yeah, so, but in terms of what happened to them, I don't know. They were interesting because, as I was saying, they were a mixed-race group. There were, you know, five of them that I remember. And, you know, if you can name another record by the Senators, you're doing better than me.
1: Puppet on a String, I think it's called.
0: Really?
1: And I don't know if it's them or not.
0: I don't know. The flip side was Tofu, which wasn't worth hearing. But Puppet on a String by the Senators, you think it's the same Senators?
1: I don't know if it's the same Senators or not. It's on a yellow label. White and yellow and white label.
0: Okay.
1: I should have pulled that. I should have pulled that out when I pulled this.
0: Is that Poor Little Puppet?
1: Poor Little Puppet, that's it.
0: Yeah, I don't think those are the same same guys.
1: I didn't think so either, but...
0: No. The flip side of that was Loretta. Yeah.
1: Oh, yeah.
0: And, I thought they were different Senators. But I think there's something like a dozen different Senator groups. So there's a lot, for whatever reason, and it was 1959 as well, so the year would fit. I don't know where the Poor Little Puppet Senators were from.
1: Yeah, I don't either.
0: And that's a medley of their hit, too, or their lack of hit.
1: Yeah. And the first song, I'm afraid should get that first song.
0: Yeah.
1: It's kind of her style and her person.
0: Maybe she's napping, you know, because sleep is sacred.
1: Yeah, that's true. Now, I heard Gary was on, and I was going to tell you, or tell him as well, that we had a guest on our show, and he was from Pittsburgh.
0: Yeah.
1: Originally, he went to school with, he went to college with a friend of mine that I went to high school with.
0: Okay.
1: And he's a collector from Pittsburgh, but he moved to Dallas. His work took him to Dallas, and he had a radio show in Dallas. And this was about in the mid-'80s.
0: Okay.
1: And it was an oldie show that he had. I think he had once a week. I don't know what day he was on, and I don't know what station it was. But he used to call himself the Platter Pushing Papa. He kind of copied that off of Sophie Chadwick. Yeah. So he called himself the Platter Pushing Papa Junior.
0: Junior. Okay. I like that. Junior. Okay.
1: Yeah. So so he was out in the 80s in Dallas, mid 80s. And I don't know what station, but I know Gary listened to a lot of Dallas stations. He might recall him.
0: Yeah. That's interesting. I don't know that I've ever heard them. Okay, so our poor little puppet senators were from New York.
1: Okay.
0: So now we know
1: that.
0: That
1: makes sense.
0: Yeah, but that's
1: poor
0: all
1: poor little
0: know.
1: Puppet, yeah.
0: Yes, right.
1: I don't know where they get puppet on the string. I don't know where I got that from.
0: I don't know.
1: Yes, another record.
0: And, of course, it was on Golden Crest. So,
1: Golden Crest. Yeah. Yeah, yellow and white, yeah.
0: Right, exactly. And Golden Crest had an interesting history all the way around. So I think his daughter wrote it up one time, I read years ago, and promptly forgot most of it. So yeah. All right. Well, and
1: okay.
0: So the first one that Fran would know is
1: Don't Wait Too Long by on Money in 1965.
0: Uh-huh.
1: She had a big hit followed up about 2 years later.
0: Uh-huh.
1: Betty Swan.
0: Absolutely, Betty Swan.
1: Yeah.
0: All right. So you didn't get Are You Ready for This? Oh, I thought you would have gotten that.
1: Are You Ready for This? Oh, that sounded like somebody. That
0: yes,
1: sounds like somebody I know.
0: Yes, it does. Jay and the Techniques.
1: Oh, okay. I must have been out of the country then.
0: Now,
1: what year was that?
0: Okay, it was 69.
1: Yeah, I was out of the country.
0: Okay, Don't Call Me from 1964, and I gave you a clue. He was the last surviving member, original member of this group, but this he did as a solo on Fontana in 1964.
1: Well, I can't make a call on it.
0: All right, well, here you go. Bill Pinkney.
1: Bill Pinkney?
0: Yes, yes.
1: I thought it was a bass band.
0: Right.
1: Sure didn't sound like White Christmas.
0: Well, no, but it, you know, if you listen to it, though, it does sign to have a Bill Pinkney feeling for it. So I thought anyway, but now that you know who it is...

0: Yeah, so that's Bill Pinckney, all right.
1: Yeah, I had a pleasure meeting him in Cleveland one year when at one of the Alan Freed coronation ball anniversary things.
0: Yeah.
1: He never told me about that one, though.
0: Well, it was a Beach Music hit was about it.
1: Was it? Yeah.
0: Yeah, but 64, and then for whatever reason, you know, you could shag to it, so somebody picked it up in Myrtle Beach, and it became big on the jukeboxes there.
1: Yeah, it was a nice record. I liked it.
0: Yeah, yeah.
1: Yeah.
0: Well, I've got some California
1: requests for you.
0: All right, let me, and we didn't get to one of yours yet, so let me find your list.
1: Yeah, the one with Tommy Hunt.
0: All right, so let me, where'd your name go? All right, it was here before. This is how I lose them. Let's see, here we are. Yeah, I haven't played the Five Echoes yet on BJ. All right, so what else?
1: Okay, Why Won't You Answer, the Maharajas.
0: Okay.
1: And then I've got Heaven in My Arms, Donna Woods and the Bel Airs.
0: Okay.
1: And here's one by the Olympics that you never hear. It's called Your Love.
0: Yes.
1: And it's on Demon, The Flip Side of Chicken.
0: Yeah, Demon, the highest in Phi.
1: Demon 1415, I think,
0: yeah,
1: is the number.
0: Yeah, I love that, though, that bright pink label where it says right on it, the highest in Phi.
1: Yeah. And might as well throw in Hurry to Your Date by the Utopians.
0: Ooh, okay.
1: So you got a mixture of 50s and 60s there.
0: All right. Good deal. Thank you.
1: And I called a little bit earlier because you said nobody was calling, so
0: right.
1: I called it out.
0: Well,
1: everybody's calling.
0: And that's perfect. That's absolutely perfect. You must have been the magic charm. No, man, that first hour, it was, you know, it was terrible. I was talking to myself. But now, yeah, the show will be over and six people will be hanging. It's just the way it works.
1: Yeah, I knew a couple of the first two, but I think I better wait and see what else you're playing.
0: Right. I always figure you'll be waiting for a while because I know you'll knock out all the doo-wop ones. That's always for sure.
1: Well, yeah, you know, I know the doo-wop.
0: Yeah.
1: But I would never get that 1956 charts. I would never get that. I don't know those people.
0: Oh, that's funny. Well, a lot of pop standard garbage, you know, unfortunately.
1: Yeah.
0: You know, when they called it top 40, they meant a top 40 of anything. And a lot of it was still pop standard. Yeah. All right.
1: But I liked your comments on a couple of the records.
0: Oh, God, yeah.
1: I agreed.
0: Yeah.
1: Something I would have said, too.
0: All right. Well, thank you. We'll talk to you soon.
1: Well,
0: Appreciate it.
1: Great show.
0: Right.
1: Thank you.
0: Add to Stan's stash. Eventually, he gets something. Eventually, every winner gets something, but it eventually is the operative word in that sentence. 888-876-5593. Michael in Park City is going to take a guess on our trivia question. So, Michael, what do you think?
2: I'm thinking of three answers.
0: Okay.
2: The first two, I know the names of the song, name of the cars. The Edsel?
0: Nope. Again, this is 1980, so the Edsel would be far too early for that.
2: Yeah, I didn't relate that until
0: Pacer,
2: after
0: yeah,
2: I
0: Pacer,
2: called.
0: Pacer was earlier, too. What else you got?
2: The last one I can think of is, I don't know the name of it, but it was a station wagon with wood panels on the side of it.
0: Oh, that could be a lot of cars.
2: It was a station wagon. I can't think of the name of it, but I'm sorry.
0: Well, I like your guesses, though, and if you think of something else, call me back.
2: Well, thank you very much.
0: All right, thanks.
2: Bye-bye.
0: All right, so 888-876-5593. What does Renee in Fox Lake think? Welcome to WGN Radio. Renee, are you still with me? No, Renee gave up on me. Sorry about that, Renee. Call back if you like. We'd love to have you. All right, Chuck in Westmont's calling back. All right, Chuck, what do you think?
3: Okay, Raleigh. That is the car, is that an AMC Eagle?
0: Yes. Absolutely right.
3: Yeah.
0: The AMC Eagle wagon.
3: That was the first car that sort of started the crossover phase between cars and what SUVs are today.
0: Oh, man. I think you could probably blame it for a lot of things.
3: Actually, my father-in-law had one of those, and he had nothing but problems with it.
0: Well, I think that's the consensus. That's why it is considered one of the world's worst.
3: Right. He owned it for about a year, and he couldn't wait to get rid of it after that. He was having motor issues with it.
0: Yeah. Yeah, well, it was a V6, and yeah. It was not an efficient motor. It was just, everything about it was just awful. But, you know, that wouldn't surprise us from AMC entirely, of course. But, yeah. Yeah.
3: Okay.
0: All right, good deal. Well, hang on. All we'll right, add to your stash. Don't go away. Yes.
3: All right, thanks.
0: All right. So, yes, that's absolutely, absolutely right. So, good deal for Chuck. And there we have it. All right, so now, what are we going to do? We're going to do 5x5. Okay. And that would be Maddie in Harwood Heights. Hello, Maddie. How are you?
4: Hey, I was going to try to guess the car, but I would have guessed wrong. And I want to do the 5 trivia questions.
0: Okay. So you want 5x5?
4: Yes. Yes, yes.
0: Okay. What is the name of Howard Hughes' plane?
4: The goose. The super goose.
0: It rhymes with goose. You can do it.
4: It's spruce goose.
0: Yes, absolutely right.
4: Spruce goose.
0: What product takes a licking and keeps on ticking?
4: Timex. I love Timex watches.
0: Okay. Who sang Animal Crackers in My Soup?
4: Soupy Sales. Was it Soupy Sales?
0: Shirley Temple.
4: Ah!
0: Who is M's secretary in the James Bond movies?
4: M's secretary in the James Bond movies is, what's his name? Moneypenny?
0: Absolutely, no. Miss Moneypenny. You're 100% right.
4: Okay.
0: All right, so you just have to get one. All right, so we all know that the first diet cola with no calories at all was Diet Right. At least we should know that. But what was the first diet cola with one calorie?
4: Was it Tab?
0: Yes. Absolutely right. Out of five, you're a winner. Hang on. Don't go away. You're absolutely right. And like I say, don't hold your breath on these prizes. All right. Absolutely. That's Tab, one calorie. But yeah, Diet Right was the first. And that was, who was it? Now I can't even think. Just horrible, too. RC Cola came up with Diet Right. Now, we'll get to Seinfeld trivia with Jeff. And there, once again, are lines available for you, so take them. Oh, I know. I got to come up with another question. I will right after this on WGN Radio.

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I'm Raleigh James. Okay, so who are they? Yes, it was redone as a beach tune years later, but this was the 1967 original on J2. 888-876-5593. 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

off with another man, and I strained a muscle, my fishing hand, my income tax is due. Now I lost my money in a poker game, and I think my left leg is a-going lame, and my brother asked me if I'd change my name, and that's what I think I'll do. My doctor told me not to smoke, drink nothing stronger than a Coke. I'm not even supposed to hear a dirty joke, so I laughed and strained my heart. I had

0: WGN Radio. I'm Raleigh James. This guy actually had a big hit in 1957. Clearly, this isn't it. But my MGM released it in 1957, so what is it? All right, so 888-876-5593, 8888 Raleigh. And you need a new question. I am here to please. Around a handful of countries around the world have been known to do this. But 50% of inmates on death row across this country say America should be one of them. So, what do the inmates want America to do? Yeah, a handful of countries around the world done it. They say, well, America should. America doesn't. All right, what would that be? 888-876-5593-8888-Raleigh. So there you have it. Now, Jeff is in Homewood. How's it going, Jeff?
1: Going okay. How are you?
0: I can't complain. So we're going to do our Seinfeld trivia, which has become somewhat of tradition here. What does Kramer use instead of shaving cream?
1: Baby oil.
0: Butter.
1: Oh, butter. That's right.
0: Talk to you next week.
1: Thank you.
0: Okay, thanks. So, yes, butter. I don't know. So, 888-876-5593-8888 Raleigh. So, James on the south side. How's it going, James?
2: Fine. I was going to take a couple of guesses at that new question.
0: Okay. I can't wait.
2: Okay, I'm going to say, are they allowed to have their spouse or girlfriend come at least to come back for like relations?
0: Nope. What else?
2: Okay, they're allowed to pick whatever meal during the day.
0: Nope.
2: Okay. They can choose what type of execution?
0: No.
2: A one time where they, like, I guess you could say, tobacco, where they can go to some place at least for one day or one thing, but under supervision.
0: Nope.
2: Okay, let's get to the question. World War II question. I was going to say that song sounded like the last bumper sounded like a Hank Williams Sr. song.
0: But it's not. However, the guy did have one big hit, and only one, but one big hit.
2: Yeah, and I can't think of his name. I'm sorry.
0: That's okay. I'll give you a very easy World War II question. Tsutomu Yamaguchi is known for what? I think he's the only person, actually, who could claim this.
2: Okay. Tsutomu Yamaguchi.
0: Yes.
2: I will say that he is the guy who actually ended up bombing at least U.S. mainland U.S. territory?
0: No. We'll just call him a super survivor. Why would that be?
2: Oh, wait a minute. No. Okay. This is a guy who basically stayed 30 years out in, after the war had ended.
0: Nope. He's the only one who survived the atomic blasts in Hiroshima. He was on a business trip. He returned home to Nagasaki and survived the bomb 3 days later there.
2: Yes, I got about that he had done that.
0: Yeah.
2: That he was the one who did that.
0: Yep.
2: Okay.
0: All right. Good, though. Yes, you'll call me back tomorrow night, and we'll talk about the funeral home disasters. Oh, my dear God.
2: Yeah.
0: Okay. Thanks. Appreciate it. Yeah. I don't blame people for being just mad as all get out, but we'll talk about that tomorrow night. And you've probably been hearing it on the news, I'm sure. And if not, pay closer attention to the news. Why don't you? All right. So a handful of countries around the world have been known to do this, but 50% of the inmates on death row across the country say America should be one of them. It's not. What do the inmates want America to do? All right, so 888-876-5593, 8888-Raleigh. There is your trivia question. And, dearth of calls again. So I thought this was a good trivia question, but maybe not. You can have your own category if you want it. And we have a final bumper stumper coming up next. So 888-876-5593 on WGN Radio.

0: 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I'm Raleigh James. So who is he? 888-876-5593. Originally from Reading, sort of a medley of anything he ever did. Did that as a kid. It's interesting. I've been trying to find him for years because the whole time I was in Pennsylvania, I figured, well, I'm close enough to Reading. Someone will know. No one did. No one ever heard of this guy, no matter how hard I tried. And then, sadly, every now and then I'd look him up, and sadly, I found him. Of course, I found him because of his obit. Yeah, he died in Las Vegas. I guess he was kind of a lounge lizard for a while, which fits. But I thought for a high school kid that was a great little record, and no one had ever heard about him. And of course, by the time I did, it was a little late for an interview. Yeah, I'll call long distance, but that's farther than any area code I can reach. So 888-876-5593-8888-Raleigh. If you don't get it tonight, this will be our straggler. A handful of countries around the world have been known to do this. America is not one of them. 50% of the inmates on death row across this country say America should be one of them. What do they want America to do? 888-876-5593-8888-Raleigh. Like I say, if you don't get it now, well, we've got next week. It'll be the official straggler. We've got Ralph in Rockford. All right, Ralph, welcome back to WGN Radio. How are you?
1: Well, thank you very much. So far, I'm doing quite well because I just celebrated my birthday. So,
0: happy birthday. Congratulations.
1: Well, thank you.
0: How are you going to spend the day?
1: Well, I spent already. It was on 8-8. It was Saturday.
0: Okay.
1: So, yeah,
0: What did you do?
1: Well, I did. I went to one of my relatives here, and we went to, there is a betting place across from Rockford, a college where you can bet on horses.
0: And how did you do?
1: Well, I didn't bet on any horse because I got the first. We didn't have a very good drinks here, but not. I don't drink very much alcohol. And the first thing the waitress does, she tips the glass and puts it all over me. It's a liquid.
0: Oh, no. No. Oh, jeez.
1: And then this is unbelievable. She brings a second one and does the same thing.
0: No. Oh, man.
1: Yeah, so then the manager comes and says, we're going to bring you a third drink, but you've already two, you know. So he kind of was joking. He made a joke out of it, you know.
0: Uh-huh.
1: He had a good sense of humor.
0: Yeah, well, you had a good sense of humor. I would think after that, you almost had a cause of action there.
1: Well, I mean, what can you do? I mean, I'm, you know, if you ever get to know me, I'm a gentleman of old school, you know, and so I was educated not to blow up, you know.
0: All right.
1: So, you know, if you ever get this, you know, I was well educated and very strictly educated. So, you know, I spent many years in a Catholic monastery. You know?
0: Oh, geez. Okay.
1: Okay.
0: So we're going to do charts from 1978 this week.
1: Yeah, August.
0: August. We'll do August. Yeah. August the 12th, 1978. Right.
1: Yeah. Okay. Fine.
0: Number one.
1: I try my best. Yeah. Okay.
0: Let's see how you do. Three Times a Lady.
1: Oh, was the one that was, I think, the biggest hit the Commodores had.
0: Okay. Number two, Grease.
1: Grease is the word, Frankie Valli.
0: Yes. Number three, Last Dance.
1: Last Dance would be Donna Summer.
0: Yeah. Number four, Miss You.
1: Stones.
0: Yep. Number five, Hot Blooded.
1: Would be Foreigner.
0: Yes. Number six, Boogie Oogie Oogie.
1: Oh, these were two ladies that played the guitars very well. That was Taste of Honey.
0: All right. Next, Love Will Find a Way.
1: Oh, that was Pablo Cruz.
0: Yep. Number eight, Copacabana.
1: Of course, that was Barry Manilow at the Copa.
0: Number nine, Magnet and Steel.
1: Oh, that was Walter Egan.
0: And number ten, An Everlasting Love.
1: Well, it was, I think it was done first in 69, and now I think Andy Gibb redid it.
0: Yeah, Andy Gibb, I'm afraid so. So, all right, you aced the top 10. Let's see how far you get. Hopelessly Devoted to You is number 11.
1: Oh, that was, of course, that was Lady Olivia Newton-John.
0: 12 is Life's Been Good.
1: Oh, I think, let's see, I think that was... I think it was Joe Walsh, wasn't it?
0: Yes. All right, number 13, My Angel Baby.
1: Toby Blue, boy.
0: Yeah, Toby Bo. Yes.
1: Toby Bo.
0: Yes, from the Whatever Happened to Benny Santini album, because they made him be Benny Santini for years. All right. I'm not going to let it bother me tonight.
1: That was one of the early hits for the Atlanta Rhythm Section.
0: Yeah, Shadow Dancing.
1: Oh, Shadow Dancing, that was another big, I think that was the biggest hit that Andy Gibb had.
0: Yes. All right, Baker Street.
1: Oh, that was a very song for Gary Rafferty.
0: All right, absolutely right. All right, so now we go to 17, King Tut.
1: What is it called, King Tut?
0: Yes, King Tut.
1: King Tut, okay, that was... Was it a king in the old Arab world, or what?
0: King Tut.
1: No, I'm sorry, is it a king? I couldn't hear you.
0: Yeah, King Tut, K-I-N-G, next word, T-U-T.
1: T-O-T.
0: Okay. T-U-T, T-U-T, King Tut.
1: Okay, I'll try my best here, but I really can't remember that one because I...
0: Well, that's all right. Who would want to? Steve Martin, it was a comedy record.
1: Oh, it's comedy record.
0: Yeah,
1: okay, well,
0: you did very well. Yeah. Very, very well.
1: Well, thank you very
0: Hold
1: much.
0: Hold on, don't go away. All right.
1: I think it was a late birthday gift.
0: Yes, yes. Well, and nothing spilled on you. So hang on. All right.
1: Okay.
0: So, Ralph Aceman. It wasn't Toby Bo who was Spinny Santini. It was Chris Rea. Had sent records out at the same time. But I remember that that album. So, yes, not Toby Bo, Chris Rea. Now, what was Chris Rea's hit? I can't even think of it. All right. I had to play these horrible things. All right. So Maddie is in Harwood Heights. Welcome back to WGN Radio.
2: Hey, Raleigh, I'm going to try for the trivia question. I'm going to say medical experiment.
0: Ooh. You think 50% of in-row inmates think that's a good idea? Oh, my God.
2: Death row?
0: Yeah, death row. No.
2: Inmates?
0: No. Death row inmates, 50%, I don't think, weighed in on medical experiments. I doubt they would want it.
2: All right. Well.
0: Yeah, right. If you think of something else, and of course, if nobody gets it here in the next 4 minutes, it'll be next week's Stragglers. That'll give you plenty of time to think about it.
2: I'll do some investigating.
0: All right, I'm counting on it. Thanks. All right. Yeah,
2: Thank you.
0: Can't look them up, though. See, this is the deal, and I hope everybody realizes that. It's hard to come up with questions you can't search, and invariably, you probably can if you try hard enough, and that's not the spirit of the game. Now, I've been doing trivia contests for about 50 years on the radio. God, that's a lot. And for many years, it was very easy to do because there wasn't an internet. There weren't that many sources that were easy on the tip of your fingers to search. But increasingly with the internet, everything is there. And so my challenge when I come up with the questions I throw out is to come up with things that are not searchable. But invariably, they might be. The prizes are worthless, as you know. And I do mean worthless. And it takes forever to get them. And I am so embarrassed about that. But on the list of things I have to do, I'm sorry, but it keeps falling further down. But it will get there. John and I both are committed to, at some point while we're still breathing, getting out some prizes. If nothing else, they're taking up a lot of room in my closet because we continue. I'll see DVDs or CDs or 8-tracks or 45s, and I'll put them in the box. And then the box turns into multiple boxes, of course. So we have reason that we want to get them out eventually. But that said, you're doing it for the fun of it, so don't look them up. I'd appreciate it if you don't. Occasionally people will, and I chastise them when they do, because that's not the spirit of it. Okay, so if you want to think about it, though, I hope you will. And a handful of countries around the world have been known to do this, but America is not one of them. However, 50% of inmates on death row say that America should be one of them. America should do this. Now, what is it they want America to do? 888-876-5593, 888-ROLLYE. So that will be our straggler, I do think, for next week. Full show tomorrow night. In fact, full show is tomorrow night, Wednesday night, and Thursday night. But Wednesday, remember, is the big super eclipse, super duper, but also the new moon. And so that means if you write your prosperity checks Central Time, that would be about noon 30. Write it right before that. And if you don't know about the law of abundance, well, go to MarianneWinkowski.com, just like it sounds, and you can read all about the law of abundance and also see about the new moon. But the deal is, it's interesting. Many, many, many people believe in the law of abundance and why you want to write your prosperity checks right around the new moon. But some of them steadfastly say you do it right after the new moon. Some of them, like Marianne, say you do it right before the new moon. I think it doesn't matter either way. The bottom line is that what you're doing is you're demonstrating to the universe that you're ready to receive abundance. And I don't think it matters whether it's before or after. The reason for the new moon is they're a little more attentive then, supposedly. Anyway, even more so with the solar eclipse. And it's interesting because astrologers have nothing better to do, so the internet is rife with all manner of everything regarding what's happening Wednesday. The bottom line, nothing. But the aspect is relatively rare. The last time this aspect came together as it is was actually around August of 2008. Yeah, well, we know what happened in September, so I'll leave it to you whether you're worried about that. But if you think it applies to you, if you were born between about 1950 and 1954, then this eclipse will be right on your Pluto, wherever the Pluto might be in your chart. The reason I say that is because between about 50 and 54, Pluto is about 19 to 24 degrees in Leo, and this eclipse, I think, is 22 degrees in Leo, so therefore it would be close to an exact conjunction. And, of course, what house it appears in will determine how it's going to affect you, and if you believe this, all right, well, bottom line is you can read all about it. Otherwise, we will convene tomorrow night, 21 hours from now, and until then, that's a wrap. We thank Adam for keeping us on the air and John for screening your calls. Above all, I thank you for calling, and I hope to hear from you tomorrow night. I'm Raleigh James. It's WGN Radio.
3: Ed Long Island, plus If I Had a Slammer, and Familiarity Breeds Attempt. I'm Grant Marshall, 2020 News. Real news, real stories, real fun. The Wild Isled West, the fuzz on New York's Throng Island making a big squeal out of a thrust-to-sorry demo derby featuring dirt bikes and ATVs. Middle Island mayhem as 200 maniacs take over a couple of roads next to the Wrong Island Excessway. But why start now? A daily dose of driver's dread plays out persistently and pathologically on the Southern State Speedway and Sunflies Highway. Move along. Nothing to flee here. Wrecking Brawl. He don't want to go to rehab. A drunk on a renovation gig remodeling a Target store in Ohio was a one-man wrecking crew, cops say, first getting into it with workers at the Chipotle next door, who then followed tequila skunk cries outside and jumped him, the popo proclaim, before Target practice headed back to work to punch his project foreman in the face, Cleveland.com reports. Drunk Fistery not only got fired, coppers collared hot sauce and took him off to the tank. Repito Bandito, like a broken criminal record. Some frequent prior hit a bank in the San Francisco Bay Area, cops claim, holding a teller at knife point to score some loot. But Cash Me If You Can was a breacher of habit, the fuzz say, and came right back to the same exact Oakland branch 6 days later for a persistent repay. Two for the load got nailed by the fuzz shortly after round hog pay. Habitual offender said to be practically on a first shame basis. And that's what's happening. I'm Grant Marshall, 2020 News.
0: 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We started at 10. 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Dial 888-876-5593. 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

0: WGN Radio. I'm Raleigh James. 3 hours to spend together, and it is Monday night, so the time is right for trivia. That's what we'll do. Got plenty of questions, got some bumper stumpers, and of course, when all else fails, you can have your own category, and sky is always the limit on that. So, with that in mind, we have a straggler. We started out at the end of last week, so I promised you if you don't get it tonight, we'll hold it over, but I'm hoping you'll get it tonight. A medical textbook over 100 years ago included mental fermentation on its conditions list. By the way, that's fermentation, F-I-R-M-E-N-T, not getting drunk, obviously. Mental fermentation, F-I-R-M, on its conditions list. But what's interesting is there was one favored cure for this disorder. What was it? Never mind what mental fermentation might be. I haven't a clue. But what was... I guess I could make some uneducated is more like it, guesses. However, we're just looking for the cure, and it's something fairly simple. So that's the question I've thrown out there. Yeah, clear as mud, I'm sure. 11 bumper stumpers of all varieties tonight. But as I say, when you give up, you haven't even heard a bumper stumper yet, you just pick your own category, and sky is always the limit on that. And we are going to kick it off tonight with Barry in New Hampshire. So, Barry, welcome back to WGN Radio.
1: Hey, Raleigh.
0: How's it going?
1: All right. Happy Monday.
0: Yes, indeed. All right, so which bread packaging featured red, yellow, and blue circles?
1: Wonder Bread?
0: Absolutely right. What is the tagline for Almond Joy and Mounds? All the commercials say it. There's a jingle that sings it. Almond Joy and Mounds. I'll give
1: incredibly
0: you,
1: delicious.
0: No, I'll give you the first word. Sometimes.
1: You feel like a nut, sometimes you don't.
0: There you go. All right. Which president was nicknamed Dutch?
1: Dutch.
0: By the way, alive in your time frame.
1: Reagan.
0: Absolutely. You just got to get one more. Here we go. What coffee is good to the last drop?
1: Maxwell House.
0: All right, there you go. Excellent. Okay, thanks, Barry. Hang on, don't go away.
1: All right,
0: so prizes are worthless. Takes forever to get them. We hope you don't outlive the... Well, we hope you do outlive the arrival date is what I should say. But when all else fails, you're doing it for the fun of it. Eventually, you do get a certificate, which is fun for every win, and something else you don't want, like an 8-track or a 45 RPM or something else, maybe a comic book. All right, so with that in mind, let us move on, shall we? I believe we're going to do charts. Oh, charts is about my favorite. John is in Chicago. John, welcome to WGN Radio.
2: Hi, Raleigh. How are you?
0: All right, so we're going to do charts tonight, huh?
2: 68. We try that.
0: All righty. 1960. This week in 1968?
2: Yeah, it would be all right.
0: All right. You get your choice here. All right, so let's see what we have. 1968 this week. Here it is. Oh, all right. Interesting. Yeah. Oh, it's a terrible summer. Yeah, all right. So let's see what we got here. Number one, Hello, I Love You.
2: It sounds like The Doors.
0: Yes. Number two, Classical Gas.
2: Mason Williams.
0: Number three, Stone Soul Picnic.
2: Fifth Dimension.
0: Yes. Number four, Grazing in the Grass, the instrumental version.
2: Instrumental.
0: Yeah, before Friends of Destruction.
2: You, Matt Gala?
0: Yes, absolutely right. Number five, People Got to Be Free.
2: Rascal.
0: Yes. Number six, Hurdy-Gurdy Man.
2: Donovan.
0: Number seven, Lady Willpower.
2: Jerry Puckett.
0: Number eight, Turn Around, Look at Me.
2: The Bogues?
0: Yep. Number nine, Sunshine of Your Love.
2: Mm.
0: Oh, you can do this. Sunshine of Your Love.
2: Mm. Can I hear that one?
0: Oh, yeah. It's actually not bad. And it's interesting that the label, it was on Atco, the label puts the in front of their name, though we never think of them that way. All right. So. Yeah. So let's see. All right. Trying to find it here anyway. Wait a minute. I know I can. Huh. Well, I thought I could. I'll keep trying. I guess I can't spell is the problem. All right, well, we know that. Come on. Okay, this should come up now. Absolutely. I just went for the first word. I figured don't try to type too much. All right. Yes, okay. Oh, come on, it's got to be here. Come on. That's interesting. I'm not seeing it, but I know that it's here, so let me try it by the group name.

0: go. Sunshine of Your Love by Cream.
1: Cream, okay.
0: Cream, although, like I say, on the 45, whoever at ATCO was doing the paperwork for the label, it's listed as The Cream. Yeah, I'm sure they were thrilled about that. But anyway, that's all right. You're entitled to three wrongs, so we'll move on to number 10, Jumpin' Jack Flash.
2: The Stones.
0: All right, 90%, pretty darn good. You're a winner. Hang on.
2: Thank you.
0: Don't go away. All right.
2: Thank you.
0: And don't hold your breath. It'll take forever. All right. So I keep meaning to do things, but then other things come up. So, like life. Oh, yeah. Hardening file shares. Whatever. All right. So we'll get to Billy Bob and Bourbon A. Jim in Blackwood, New Jersey. Always fun. I believe we're going to do charts with Jim. Billy Bob wants more 5x5. All that and more coming up. A courtesy 5x5 of Lisa and Laura. I just got a condensed version from Lisa. She cleaned up all I haven't asked yet, so I'm ready on WGN Radio.

0: WGN Radio. I'm Raleigh James. And who is that? That's our first bumper stumper. And what can I tell you? I can tell you 1965 on the Money label. I can also tell you she had a big hit. And you probably can tell me, well, that wasn't it. Yeah, it wasn't. All right, so there you go on your first bumper stumper. And as we move along, we go to Billy Bob in Bourbonnais. So, Billy Bob, welcome back to WGN Radio.
1: Hey, 109th-time caller.
0: All right.
1: I got a request, too, besides. And that 5x5, I know the first one. I know all of those. I wish I could have done that quick.
0: All right, well, we'll see how you do. But what's your request?
1: By the reflectors there, just like Romulus and Remulus, or
0: okay, you're talking about the you're talking about the reflections on Golden World, just like Romeo and Juliet.
1: Oh, Romeo and Juliet. Oh, I thought it was those two Greek gods and wolves, Remulus and Romulus.
0: Yeah, just like Romeo
1: that's
0: and
1: the
0: Juliet.
1: One.
0: Okay, yes, on Golden World. All right, so
1: I think it was the early 60s or something.
0: Yeah, it was the mid 60s. It sure was. It was Ed Wingate's label. Okay, so 5x5, we ready?
1: Yes.
0: Who was Betty White's game show husband?
1: Alan London.
0: Yep, absolutely right.
1: Or something like that.
0: What county is Chicago in?
1: Oh, I know that one, Cook.
0: Yep. What was Michael Jordan's jersey number on the Bulls?
1: Oh, my God, here. I've been living here since 1953. I'm probably wrong, but for some reason, 24 comes to mind.
0: Oh, he just went off 23. That's all right. Let's see if you get the next one. What is the medical term for a bruise?
1: Contusion or contusion?
0: Yes, absolutely right. All right. Well, I believe that you got 4 out of 5 just then. So that's it. I think you did. All right. So hang on. Don't go away. All right. So
1: have a good evening.
0: You too. I wasn't exactly counting, but then again, the prizes are worthless. So let's check out Jim in Blackwood. All right, Jim.

0: Welcome back to WGN Radio. How are you tonight?
1: Hi, Raleigh. Learned some everyday tune. I didn't know there's a difference between the LP and the singles of Cream.
0: It was just on Sunshine of Your Love. And it's funny because people later, when there were a lot of air checks, always made fun of Robey Young on an air check because he said, "The Cream." Well, if you looked at the 45 label, that's exactly what it said, "The Cream." And after ABCO fixed it.
1: And whatever label they were on in the UK, I guess it was just Cream?
0: Yeah, probably. You know, it's just like one of my favorite records was a 39-21-46, the Showman. And you know, I remember talking to General Johnson, and I said, "What kind of measurements are those?" He said, "Label copy error. Listen carefully. It says 39-21-40 shape." And it does. But the label copy says 39-21-46.
1: I know when the Cream formed themselves, I think they kind of called themselves the Cream of British crop of blues rock stars.
0: You know more than I do, that's for sure.
1: That was it. Anyway, I want to try July 31st, 1971. That day in rock history was the day of the Bangladesh concert with George Harrison.
0: Oh, God. What a horrible thing that was. All right. So, July 31st, you said 1971?
1: Correct, yes.
0: All right. Number one, You've Got a Friend.
1: James Taylor.
0: Number two.
1: Although if I make it further up, I know that the version by Roberta Hathaway and Donny Hathaway.
0: Roberta Flack and Donna Hathaway. Yeah, right, okay. Yeah, okay. Number two, Indian Reservation.
1: Raiders.
0: Yes, unfortunately not Don Barden. Number three, It's Too Late.
1: Carole King.
0: Number four, Mr. Big Stuff.
1: Gene Knight.
0: Number five, Dragging the Line.
1: Tommy James. I don't think the Shondells were on that one.
0: Correct. Number six, How Can You Mend a Broken Heart?
1: The Bee Gees are one of the big, number one in the U.S., but not released at all in the U.K. for some reason.
0: Good taste, probably. Number seven, Don't Pull Your Love.
1: Hamilton, Joe Frank, and Reynolds.
0: Number eight, Take Me Home, Country Roads.
1: John Denver and Fat City.
0: Number nine, Sooner or Later.
1: The Grassroots.
0: Yep. Number ten. Medley of What the World Needs Now and Abraham, Martin, and John.
1: That was L.A. DJ Tom Clay.
0: Absolutely, and Detroit, too. Bigger in Detroit, actually. But so we'll see how far you get. You got all ten right, so we'll see how many you get, just for extra credit. Number 11, Mercy, Mercy Me.
1: Ecology is Marvin Gaye.
0: Number 12, Treat Her Like a Lady.
1: Cornelius Brothers and Sister Rose.
0: 13, Never Ending Song of Love.
1: Delaney and Bonnie and Friends.
0: Number 14, Bring the Boys Home.
1: Fleet of Pain.
0: 15, Here Comes That Rainy Day Feeling.
1: The Fortunes.
0: 16, Beginnings, and the flip side was Color My World.
1: Chicago.
0: 17, I Don't Want to Do Wrong.
1: That's like Gladys Knight.
0: Yes, it is Gladys Knight. I probably wouldn't have gotten that, but you're absolutely
1: right. I always have trouble with the R&B acts myself.
0: You know, I don't normally with R&B, but for some reason, I Don't Want to Do Wrong. I never think about that record. Number 18, Hot Pants.
1: James Brown.
0: Number 19, Signs.
1: The Flying Man Electrical Band.
0: Number 20, That's the Way I've Always Heard It Should Be.
1: The first song from on the news too. She's got Parkinson's.
0: Yes, and had suffered some skin cancer on her face too. You're right.
1: Get a senior moment here, but
0: you can do this.
1: Carly Simon.
0: Yes, number 21. She's Not Just Another Woman.
1: Let's see. R&B group.
0: Howland Dozier Howland produced it, and it was on Invictus, but I never really thought of them as an R&B group, but they probably are. I don't think you can name
1: any. A black group, I should say.
0: Yeah, I don't know if you can name anything else by them. I don't think I can. Let me see if I can find it here. I did so well with Sunshine of Your Love. We'll see how I do with this. All right, that was easier. Now, for some reason, here we go.
1: New brightness or something like that?
0: Nope, not even close.

0: in the West. All right, so who are they?
1: Well, I heard it on KHJ.
0: Yes.
1: In so KRLA, but I'm from the town, this one.
0: All right, the eighth day.
1: Knew something like...
0: But, then, but you did well enough. You aced the top 10, so hang on, don't go away. All right, so that's the way we do it. 888-876-5593. Got another bumper stumper coming up right after the news right here on Monday Night Trivia on WGN Radio.

0: WGN Radio, I'm Riley James. So who are those? There's your second bumper stumper, and that was 1959 on Bristol, which is a little Chicago label nobody heard of. They're actually a mixed race group from Gary, Indiana. So who are they? 888-876-5593. And of course, the question that I've thrown out there that is getting absolutely no guesses. A medical textbook over 100 years ago included mental fermentation on its condition list. Never mind what that might be. What was interesting is the favored cure. What was it? You could cure mental fermentation. That's F-I-R-M, not F-E-R-M. Nobody's ferminating. With this, what is it? All right. So what can I tell you? We've got bumper stumpers. We've got a question. And of course, if it's on your mind, it'll be on mine. That's right. Everybody knows something about something. So Monday night is the time for you to strut your stuff. The only thing about Monday nights is that I can't prattle on without you. And some Monday nights, it's just wall-to-wall calls. And other Monday night, it's like this. It's a cavern. So if you if you want a call, that would be great. And that's 888-876-5593. 888-876-5593. Now, with that in mind, I'll just talk about something else waiting for you. And that is, don't forget this week, we have a new moon. Yes, if you're writing those prosperity checks. Also, a solar eclipse. And of course, astrologers are going wild all over the internet about it. It's a solar eclipse in the sign of Leo, and I think it's 20 degrees in Leo. So what that means, if you were born between 1950 and 1954, for instance, that's pretty much conjunct where your Pluto is on your birth chart, because Pluto was between like 19 and 24 degrees during those years, so that'd be close enough for conjunction. So it would otherwise affect you. And then, of course, what house it's in and all that kind of stuff. But I've seen some say it's a once-in-a-lifetime conjunction or what have you. No, it's not. But the last time I think we saw a solar eclipse with the moon in Leo was probably 2008 in terms of similar astrological meaning to what we have now. Yeah, of course. Yeah, 2008, that wasn't a harbinger of good things, was it, considering September? So who knows? Maybe we'll see. But that's the deal there. And yes, if you want more information, the internet's full of it in more ways than one. So you can have whatever is on your mind about that. So, yeah, my question, which is, I admit it's a tough question since none of us know what mental fermentation might be. I should probably try and look that up. But the cure, we all know what the cure is. It's something common. But they were sure that this cured mental fermentation. What can I tell you? 888-876-5593. This will take us to Marty in Whiting. All right, Marty, what's going on tonight?
1: Oh, I can't complain. How are you doing, Riley?
0: All right. So we're going to do the 1971 World Series, huh?
1: Yes.
0: All right. And you had some requests, too?
1: Yeah, just one.
0: One? All right. What would that be?
1: I never hear you talk about folk music, so you might not want to even play this, but it's a song by Joni Mitchell. It came out in 1970, and it's called... Shoot, where is it? The Crying Game.
0: Oh, okay.
1: Oh, Circle Game. I'm sorry. Circle
0: yeah,
1: Game.
0: You know, Buffy St. Marie wrote that. And it's an interesting song by her, but I will absolutely play it. Yeah. All right. So there you have it. Now we're going to do the World Series, an exciting game. The Pittsburgh Pirates defeated the Baltimore Orioles, and it was 7 games. So that was, and it overcame a two to nothing deficit. So that was a big deal. But let's see what we can do about something other than that maybe you will know. What was the final score of the second game?
1: 4-3.
0: 11-3.
1: I was only 8.
0: Yeah, 11-3. Yeah, and 2-0 at that point with the Orioles. So yes, indeed. All right. Well, there's a lot to talk about that particular series. So next week we'll pick another question if you like.
1: No problem.
0: Okay. Thanks. Appreciate it. All right. So 888-876-5593 would be 888-ROLLYE. And we have David in Muskegon. Welcome back to WGN Radio.
2: Hi there, Raleigh.
0: How's it going?
2: I've been sick. I haven't been able to call you.
0: What was wrong? What's going on?
2: Oh, man, I got COPD.
0: Oh, God.
2: And so I have to take medicine for that.
0: Well, do you smoke?
2: Nope. I used to. I quit years ago.
0: Okay. But it's coming back to haunt you, huh?
2: Yep. Mm. Yeah, it's coming back to haunt me. So I have to take medicine. I do it. I have to take a decongestant. Okay. I have to use Flonase. Yeah. I have my albuterol, the inhaler, and then there's another pill that I have to take, and I take that, and it seems to help.
0: Well, good. So you're not yet on the point of supplemental oxygen?
2: Oh, no.
0: Okay, good.
2: I'm not there yet.
0: Good.
2: I can't be around any smoke at all.
0: Well, right, of course. There are things you want to do to make sure the progression is as slow as possible. All right, well, sorry to hear it, but sounds like you're in good hands. So we're going to do August 9th, 1969.
2: Yeah.
0: All right, number one in the year, 2525.
2: Zagrin Evans.
0: Yes. Number two, Crystal Blue Persuasion.
2: Tommy James and the Shondells.
0: Number three, Honky Tonk Woman.
2: The Rolling Stones.
0: Number four, What Does It Take to Win Your Love?
2: Junior Walker and the All-Stars.
0: Number five, Sweet Caroline.
2: Neil Diamond.
0: Number six, Ruby, Don't Take Your Love to Town.
2: That is Kenny Rogers in the First Edition.
0: Yeah, the song was actually written by Mel Tillis, who didn't sing it, but the first hit was a country hit, Johnny Darrell. All right, number seven, A Boy Named Sue.
2: Johnny Cash.
0: Yeah, number eight, My Cherie Amour.
2: Stevie Wonder.
0: Number nine, Put a Little Love in Your Heart.
2: Jackie Chan.
0: And number 10, Baby, I Love You.
2: Baby, I Love You, that's Aretha Franklin.
0: Nope, it's a Canadian.
2: Wait a minute. Oh, Andy Kim.
0: Absolutely right. All right, let's see how far you go. You ready?
2: Yeah.
0: Number 11, Spinning Wheel.
2: Blood, Sweat, and Tears.
0: 12, Part 1, Mother Popcorn.
2: James Brown.
0: Number 13, Quentin's Theme.
2: Wait a minute. Is that him? Is that?
0: It's terrible. By the way, it's no, it's not. It's terrible. I would probably have lost it on this too. And that was the Charles Randolph Green Singers. Green not spelt the way we otherwise would, I don't think. So yes, I don't know either, but you did very well. All right.
2: Oh, that's good, Raleigh.
0: Yeah. Well, hang on. Don't go away. And feel better. All right,
2: yeah.
0: So, yeah, deep breaths.
2: Yeah, because I've been in the hospital and everything.
0: Oh, yeah.
2: Tour worker was with me.
0: Yeah.
2: And that was really nice of her. And now she's in surgery.
0: Okay.
2: The company she works for, they're very nice.
0: Well, good. I'm glad it's working out.
2: I've seen Love Care.
0: And did they give you those wonderful devices to enhance your breathing strength?
2: What kind of device?
0: Well, you know, the ones with the four balls and things like that.
2: No.
0: Oh, well, hopefully you won't get those. Yes, yes. It's weird because on one of them, the strength is how much you can breathe in. Yeah, I gave up on it a long time ago, so glad they're not putting you through that. All right, so good deal. Hang on, don't go away. All right, yeah, I think I've still got them around the house somewhere. And John's had them too. He did well, though, unlike me. All right, so let's see what we have from Eric. And Eric is in the Twin Cities. All right, and I'm at the other studio tonight, as you can tell. The monitors are a little smaller here, so I have to lean over to see what's on the screen. So I'm getting my exercise tonight anyway. So, Eric, welcome back to WGN Radio.
3: Yeah, hi, Raleigh. Calling from the Twin Tundras.
0: Yes, how you been? It's been a while.
3: Yeah, it has. I thought I got to call Raleigh. She's going to be worried sick about me.
0: Well,
3: trying to figure out.
0: Yeah, I was wondering what you were doing. I figured you just got something better to do.
3: I wish, but no. What could be better than this show?
0: Everything. But
3: come on now. No, here's the thing, Raleigh. Every summer I got my little sports camps tours I got to do with the soccer deal. So I am all over the country for about 5 weeks there, trying to make a little money to get me through the rest of the year. So I just finished up, so I thought, here it is, Monday Night Trivia. I got to get back to Raleigh and let her know, make sure she knows I'm safe and sound and good of health.
0: Yeah.
3: Say, listen, I haven't talked to you since the bad news with Walter Perezader, passing away.
0: Yeah.
3: I think it's been a few months now, wherever, 6 weeks, something like that. But I was wondering, in his honor and his memory, if you could do a song. It's from the Chicago 7 album. And the name of the song, there's actually two songs back to back. One is called Prelude to Air, and Air is spelt with an E on the end, so okay. A-I-R-E. And there's also the song Air right after it. But it's some of his best work with the flute.
0: Okay.
3: And it's absolutely beautiful. They're instrumentals, both versions. One's a short, the Prelude is a short little instrumental prelude to the song Air. So there's Prelude to Air and Air. So either one would be fine.
0: Okay. All right.
3: Prelude to Air would fit your timing better, and you can get to the flute part sooner. But he was absolutely brilliant on that instrument. And then the other request is from Robert Lamb's first solo effort, and it was a song called Skinny Boy, which I believe is the name of the album as well. And the Pointer Sisters do backup harmonies on that song, okay. Skinny Boy.
0: All right.
3: And that's when they were hanging out at the Caribou Ranch in Colorado early 70s. And they actually made a TV show, one presentation that they filmed at the ranch.
0: Okay.
3: That was Jim Gersio's little project there. But they called them the Caribou Kitchenettes, the Pointer Sisters. But they did. You'll hear them so very easily on the, and the backup singers on the song Skinny Boy by Robert Lamb.
0: Okay.
3: So I appreciate that. Then I won't take up too much time, but I'll try to get to you later this week as well, or maybe even tomorrow. But I did have a trivia chance with Partridge Family.
0: Okay, and we'll get to that. I'm glad you mentioned Walter. Sadly, he'd been kind of gone a while. He had retired when he announced he had Alzheimer's 4 or 5 years ago, and he was in hospice care in Henderson, Nevada, 81 years old. So rest in peace. Of course, highly recognizable on a lot of things, Color My World, which we talked about earlier, and so many other things. So, all right.
3: Exactly.
0: Rest in peace, Walter.
3: Color My World.
0: Yeah.
3: Color My World obviously is really highlights his talent.
0: And that
3: of course, as you well know, that became a lot of people's wedding song in those days. The song they do at weddings. That became a very popular wedding song.
0: I didn't know he was
3: in Nevada.
0: Yes.
3: I'm trying to figure out how he ended up in Nevada.
0: I think he had retired there, and probably after he was diagnosed. He'd been there for a little while. So he must have
3: had a place. I didn't realize he had a place or some place to go to in Nevada, because that's not where I would. They were kind of based in Southern California there in the valley and Woodland Hills, and they were living around there, but.
0: Yeah, but, and actually he was in Henderson, the area. He was in Lake Las Vegas and not far from the Citibank facility there. But he called himself a Lake Las Vegan. But I think part of it is Southern California is difficult now and also very expensive. So it isn't unusual that you see a lot of people who have left.
3: Yeah, you know, and of all the people, back in the day, 60s and 70s, when they were just coming in, and I was a much younger man myself, they, you know, you kind of look at people and you kind of project into the future. You think, well, which one of these guys is the most likely to go first?
0: Oh.
3: I don't know if you ever projected stuff like that or whatever, like, you know, just, I don't know how it creeps into your mind, but you think, when this finally comes to an end, like, how is it, who's going to go first and, you know, who'll be next and whatever. Yeah. I never figured it would be him because he at one time was described as the rock father of the year. Yeah. He was a super dad and a good husband and everything, and he got a lot of good positive write-ups in the media. I remember reading some as a kid about him, you know, about how he rejected all the kind of glamour mm-hmm. lifestyle of the industry and the business, but he was just like a guy that went to work with a, and that came from his parents. I think his parents were just you know, kind of blue collar types, and but you know, good work ethic and stuff, and that's how he kind of was as well. You know, he was a guy who showed up and did his thing. But I think a guy named Ray Herman is the guy that filled in, you know, once he stepped back.
0: Yeah.
3: I think they brought on a guy named Ray Herman that kind of replaced him. But, you know, I had a chance to meet Walter just briefly in Buffalo, New York at one of the concerts when I was doing work for them. And he couldn't have been any nicer. I mean, he was just like the most pleasant person you'd ever want to meet.
0: I think that he and his wife bought a house there, and gosh, it's been 20 years. So they decided to get out of Dodge in California quite a while ago, before he was diagnosed.
3: So he and his wife, yeah. I mean, they were still together until the end.
0: Like, yes.
3: I mean, he's still alive. Yeah, that's what I thought.
0: Because, yeah, Jacqueline. Yeah, absolutely. Yeah. And they, of course, had two daughters. But yeah, so he'd been there about 20 years, and he liked it. He was kind of an ambassador for that area of Las Vegas, Henderson, and Lake Las Vegas. So and he's from Maywood originally, like you say. And yeah, rest in peace. The battle is over. And you just never know. You know, I think we'd all like to be able to predict things, but you just never know. So life turns on a dime. Enjoy each day.
3: Yeah, I mean, so first it was Terry, then it's Walter. Yeah. So now you have Jimmy Pinko and Lee Lochnane. It's basically down to Lee Lochnane and Robert.
0: We'll see.
3: Of the original members. I think Pinko still does some touring with them, but I don't think he's a full-time guy with them anymore. I could be wrong, but, okay. I mean, those are the three originals that are left.
0: All right, so here's your question, because I think we're going to be coming up to the news pretty soon, but you want the Partridge Family, and in one memorable episode, Lori got braces, but they kept picking up radio signals. At one rehearsal, a rock group's music was playing in her mouth. What group was it? They distracted her and caused her to play piano off-key.
3: Oh my gosh! I know the episode too, because they were doing it. They were trying to film a TV show.
0: Yeah, Mark Hamill. Mark Hamill played the part of her boyfriend.
3: Yep. He came in, and even the doctor showed up. The dentist with the house. They were doing it right inside their home, and she said that. That's a good trivia question, because I don't know if she said something or Danny said something, like they were talking about. She goes, "I can hear music playing." And,
0: Yeah, and it was one group, one very well-known group.
3: Could be the Rolling Stones,
0: absolutely,
3: maybe?
0: Right.
3: Oh, is that right?
0: It is. It is.
3: But did they mention the name of the song, or did they just
0: say
3: the name?
0: I don't think so, but I bet you that episode is probably online, and a classic it is, but you are absolutely right, so hang on, Eric, and thanks for calling. Glad you checked in. All right.
3: Good to hear from you as well.
0: All right, so 888-876-5593, 8888 Raleigh. We have 2 more hours of Monday Night Trivia, and I think we'll get a bumper stumper in before the news. We'll see, coming up on WGN Radio.

WGN Radio. I'm enjoying that a little too much. We'll tell you more about it. Have another bumper summer after the news. And Chuck is going to do charts of 1956. So Monday Night Trivia continues on WGN Radio.

0: WGN Radio. I'm Raleigh James. So who are they? Yeah. Actually, I should say, who is he? Former lead singer of something. 1964 on Fontana. In fact, he was the last surviving of the group he was in. All right. Man, I tell you what, having a salad during the news and it just up and attacked me. And on Are You Ready for This? That was 1969 on Smash. And that was a wonderful record that Richie Adams produced and co-wrote, along with allegedly Jerry Ross. Who knows? So who were they? So that's a couple you're working on. But when all else fails, pick your own category. Everybody knows something about something, don't you know? And I believe we're going to 1956 with Chuck in Westmont. Chuck, welcome to WGN Radio.
1: Hi, Raleigh.
0: How are you?
1: I'm good. I went to see a new documentary film tonight. It was at the Tivoli Theater in Downers Grove. It was a documentary film about Dick Biondi.
0: Oh, wow. That came out? I'm so glad to hear that.
1: Yeah, I know they had been working on that for a long time.
0: Literally for years. So I'm thrilled to hear that's out. Good. So
1: and
0: how was it?
1: There was a lot of people that it was great. There was a lot of people that showed up for that.
0: And, sure.
1: They took some, and Jim Peterick from the Ides of March. Somebody from the Cry and Shame showed up.
0: Okay.
1: And, they took some questions from the audience. There was a lot of people there at that, because that theater holds a lot of people. That's one of the old theaters. It's not one of these new theaters. It's an old theater that holds a lot of people.
0: I'm really really pleased to hear this. Now, is it exclusive to that theater, and how long is it running?
1: I'm not sure, but out in the lobby, they had DVDs for sale of
0: really?
1: It. And they had some T-shirts of his too. So
0: okay, all right.
1: And it is available on DVD, and I'm guessing it would probably maybe be available on streaming.
0: Yeah, Amazon Prime. I just looked it up on their website.
1: Okay.
0: That's
1: gotcha.
0: Terrific.
1: Okay.
0: I know those people.
1: Yeah.
0: It took them forever, and what took so long, of course, was raising the money in part and all of that.
1: Right.
0: But they kept with it. I wish Dick had lived to see it, but I'm sure he was there in spirit.
1: Yeah, it was posthumous, but it was good, and the film lasts 66 minutes.
0: Good. Good. Oh, you can bet good. I'll buy one of those. I'll certainly contribute to their
1: For effort. Sure.
0: Absolutely. Thanks
1: Definitely.
0: For telling me. I'll do that the minute I get off the air. Excellent.
1: Okay.
0: Glad to hear it. So, 1956, a man after my own heart, somebody who remembers the 50s. All right.
1: Well, I'm gonna try. I mean, I was like 3 years old at the time, but I'm going to take a shot at this because I do like 50s music.
0: Okay. Well, let's look at, let's see, it'll be August the 11th, which would be tomorrow, of 1956.
1: Okay.
0: The number one song, bestseller in stores, don't you know? My Prayer.
1: The Platters.
0: Yes. Number two, Hound Dog.
1: Elvis.
0: Yep. Number three, Whatever Will Be, Que Sera, Sera.
1: Doris Day.
0: Yep. Number four, I Want You, I Need You, I Love You.
1: Elvis.
0: Mm-hmm. Number five, White Cover Warning, White Cover Warning, I Almost Lost My Mind.
1: The Pat Boone version.
0: Yes, absolutely. Number six, Wayward Wind.
1: Gogie Grant.
0: Yep. Number seven, Allegheny Moon.
1: Patty Page.
0: Yep. Number eight, Bebop Balula.
1: Gene Vincent and the Blue Caps.
0: Absolutely. Number nine, Flying Saucer, Part 1 and 2.
1: The Buchanan Brothers?
0: Well, you got Buchanan right, but no, it definitely wasn't Buchanan Brothers. I'll give you half credit for that, but yeah, Dickie Goodman was the other half. Buchanan
1: Dickie
0: and Goodman.
1: Yes, Dickie Goodman.
0: Okay. And number 10, More. I would not have picked this up easily by this artist. More. Yeah, but it was on the Vic label, which was an RCA subsidiary, but don't let that confuse you. It was a white guy.
1: I know this. I know the song.
0: The flip side was Glendora.
1: Was this redone later on in the 60s by another artist?
0: You're talking about Kay Winding and all that? I'm not sure it's the same More.
1: Yeah.
0: I don't know. Because it wouldn't come to me either. But just pick any pop standard male vocalist you can think of. A big one.
1: Pop standard.
0: Yeah, big one.
1: Frank Sinatra?
0: Well, that's nice, but not quite that big. But yes, Perry Como.
1: Perry Como?
0: Yep, Perry Como.
1: This, I said it. Okay.
0: Well, that's all right. Well, still, you only have to get 70%, so you're absolutely a winner. That's it. Of course,
1: okay.
0: Prize are worthless, but you did better than you thought you would.
1: Yeah, well, like I said, I was 3 years old then, but I like 50s.
0: Yeah.
1: I like anything that's pre-Beatles, so.
0: I understand completely.
1: I think they ruined rock and roll.
0: Well, they
1: the best years of rock.
0: They didn't, but one thing that they did do was they made it big business, because the Beatles were the first rock and roll group to sell albums. And before that, rock and roll didn't matter. They sold singles. It was a small man's business, and that's why you had the Morris Levy's and George Goldner's of the world. But here were the Beatles. They were selling albums. That put those record labels on the maps. But I don't think the early Beatles stuff actually are just basically dishing us our own R&B and bringing it back to us. Wasn't bad. It was all the other British invasion groups that everybody insisted on signing after the Beatles hit so big. So, in fact,
1: well, Dick Biondi played the first Beatles record here on WLS, and that was in middle of 63.
0: Right.
1: And it barely made the top 40. It got to like 35, and it was on the chart for a week or so, and then it disappeared after that.
0: Right, and it was...
1: That was Please, Please Me.
0: Right, absolutely. It was on VJ, and that was the deal.
1: Yes, it was on VJ.
0: Yeah, we've talked a lot about this. VJ didn't think they were signing the Beatles. They actually were signing Frank Ifield, and EMI threw in the Beatles, and so they figured what the hell, they'd release something. It didn't hit. Now, when EMI took back the contract with Frank Ifield, the Beatles still were nothing. They forgot to include them. And that's what allowed VJ to release that Introducing the Beatles album. And of course, EMI immediately sued them. But they kept alive because the legal fees were less than the volume of dollars they were getting from selling it. So that's how some of that stuff happened to be on VJ. And then, of course, Remember She Loves You was on Swan. And a couple.
1: I have that.
0: Yeah, right. And yeah, because they had that 45, and a couple other labels. MGM had a couple things, all of which were buried deep. But when the Beatles hit so big, everybody started combing their archive. Do we have anything by them? And of course, She Loves You was huge. So yeah.
1: Right.
0: Yep.
1: But
0: yep.
1: We used to. There used to be a station in Chicago, and they only played anything from 54 up to 63. It was Fire Radio. It was called. It was 103.5
0: WFYR.
1: And it came on in March of 73, and it was all automated oldies.
0: Yeah, right. I remember.
1: And
0: well,
1: I think Dick Bartley did the voiceovers on that, like introducing each song and stuff.
0: Right,
1: but that's the station. I love that station because they played anything that was pre-Beatles on there.
0: Well, and of course it made Dick Bartley, because that Saturday night show became huge.
1: Right.
0: Biggest oldie show in America. Dick Bartley was great, but he was too enamored with quality. You know, everything had to be, I've got the stereo version. I'm like, I don't care. I want the original 45 and mono. But but he was great, and it was a whole
1: thing. That's the only way to listen to him is in mono.
0: Well, that's right. That's absolute. Well, he would disagree with us, but yes.
1: Yeah.
0: And Fire
1: that's
0: was
1: the way we listened to him, right? On AM radio. That's
0: right.
1: The way we heard him in mono. So that's the way I remember him.
0: And that's the way it is. Yes, my oldie station is all mono here, and of course my board, everything you hear on the air here comes out only in mono. So
1: I still got all my old transistor radios, and that's what I'm listening to onto you right now is an old transistor radio.
0: Terrific.
1: I got it tuned into your radio station here.
0: Well, we're glad to have you. All right. Well, you are a winner. It takes forever to get
1: Raleigh.
0: Anything. Don't go away, though. Hang on. All right. Absolutely worthless, but eventually you get something. So a little certificate and something else you don't want. 888-876-5593. We're going to do 1974 lyrics with Dave. I've already got the song picked out. And, oh, yes, Andy in Los Angeles, don't you know, it's going to be more New York radio of the 60s coming up on WGN Radio.

0: WGN Radio. I'm Raleigh James. So who are they? Yeah. Actually, I should say, who is he? Former lead singer of something. 1964 on Fontana. In fact, he was the last surviving of the group he was in. All right. Man, I tell you what, having a salad during the news and it just up and attacked me. And on Are You Ready for This? That was 1969 on Smash. And that was a wonderful record that Richie Adams produced and co-wrote, along with allegedly Jerry Ross. Who knows? So who were they? So that's a couple you're working on. But when all else fails, pick your own category. Everybody knows something about something, don't you know? And I believe we're going to 1956 with Chuck in Westmont. Chuck, welcome to WGN Radio.
1: Hi, Raleigh.
0: How are you?
1: I'm good. I went to see a new documentary film tonight. It was at the Tivoli Theater in Downers Grove. It was a documentary film about Dick Biondi.
0: Oh, wow, that came out? I'm so glad to hear that.
1: Yeah, I know they had been working on that for a long time.
0: Literally for years. So I'm thrilled to hear that's out. Good. So
1: and
0: how was it?
1: There was a lot of people that it was great. There was a lot of people that showed up for that.
0: And, sure.
1: They took some, and Jim Peterick from the Ides of March. Somebody from the Cry and Shame showed up.
0: Okay.
1: And, they took some questions from the audience. There was a lot of people there at that, because that theater holds a lot of people. That's one of the old theaters. It's not one of these new theaters. It's an old theater that holds a lot of people.
0: I'm really pleased to hear this. Now, is it exclusive to that theater, and how long is it running?
1: I'm not sure, but out in the lobby, they had DVDs for sale of
0: really?
1: It. And they had some T-shirts of his too. So
0: okay, all right. And
1: it is available on DVD, and I'm guessing it would probably maybe be available on streaming.
0: Yeah, Amazon Prime. I just looked it up on their website.
1: Okay.
0: That's gotcha. Terrific.
1: Okay.
0: I know those people.
1: Yeah.
0: It took them forever, and what took so long, of course, was raising the money in part and all of that.
1: Right.
0: But they kept with it. I wish Dick had lived to see it, but I'm sure he was there in spirit.
1: Yeah, it was posthumous, but it was good. And the film lasts 66 minutes.
0: Good. Good. Oh, you can bet I'll buy one of those. I'll certainly contribute to their
1: effort. For sure.
0: Absolutely. Thanks
1: Definitely.
0: For telling me. I'll do that the minute I get off the air. Excellent.
1: Okay.
0: Glad to hear it. So, 1956, a man after my own heart, somebody who remembers the 50s. All right.
1: Well, I'm gonna try. I mean, I was like 3 years old at the time, but I'm going to take a shot at this because I do like 50s music.
0: Okay. Well, let's look at, let's see, it'll be August the 11th, which would be tomorrow, of 1956.
1: Okay.
0: The number one song, bestseller in stores, don't you know? My Prayer.
1: The Platters.
0: Yes. Number two, Hound Dog.
1: Elvis.
0: Yep. Number three, Whatever Will Be, Que Sera, Sera.
1: Doris Day.
0: Yep. Number four, I Want You, I Need You, I Love You.
1: Elvis.
0: Mm-hmm. Number five, White Cover Warning, White Cover Warning, I Almost Lost My Mind.
1: The Pat Boone version.
0: Yes, absolutely. Number six, Wayward Wind.
1: Gogi Grant.
0: Yep. Number seven, Allegheny Moon.
1: Penny Page.
0: Yep. Number eight, Bebop Balula.
1: Gene Vincent and the Blue Caps.
0: Absolutely. Number nine, Flying Saucer, Part 1 and 2.
1: The Buchanan Brothers?
0: Well, you got Buchanan right, but no, it definitely wasn't Buchanan Brothers. I'll give you half credit for that, but yeah, Dickie Goodman was the other half. Buchanan
1: Dickie
0: and Goodman.
1: Yes, Dickie Goodman.
0: Okay. And number 10, More. I would not have picked this up easily by this artist. More.
1: More than na, na, na, na, na, na.
0: Yeah, but it was on the Vic label, which was an RCA subsidiary. But don't let that confuse you. It was a white guy.
1: I know this. I know the song.
0: The flip side was Glendora.
1: Was this redone later on in the 60s by another artist?
0: You're talking about Kay Winding and all that. I'm not sure it's the same more.
1: Yeah.
0: I don't know. Because it wouldn't come to me either. But just pick any pop standard male vocalist you can think of. A big one.
1: Pop standard.
0: Yeah, big one.
1: Frank Sinatra?
0: Well, that's nice, but not quite that big. But yes, Perry Como.
1: Perry Como?
0: Yep, Perry Como.
1: I said it. Okay.
0: Well, that's all right. Well, still, you only have to get 70%, so you're absolutely a winner. That's it.
1: Of course,
0: prizes are worthless, but you did better than you thought you would.
1: Yeah, well, like I said, I was 3 years old then, but I like 50s.
0: Yeah.
1: I like anything that's pre-Beatles, so.
0: I understand completely.
1: I think they ruined rock and roll.
0: Well, the
1: best years of rock.
0: They didn't, but one thing that they did do was they made it big business, because the Beatles were the first rock and roll group to sell albums. And before that, rock and roll didn't matter. They sold singles. It was a small man's business, and that's why you had the Morris Levy's and George Goldner's of the world. But here were the Beatles. They were selling albums. That put those record labels on the maps. But I don't think the early Beatles stuff actually are just basically dishing us our own R&B and bringing it back to us. Wasn't bad. It was all the other British invasion groups that everybody insisted on signing after the Beatles hit so big. So, in fact,
1: well, Dick Biondi played the first Beatles record here on WLS, and that was in middle of 63.
0: Right.
1: And it barely made the top 40. It got to like 35, and it was on the chart for a week or so, and then it disappeared after that.
0: Right. And it was...
1: That was Please, Please
0: right,
1: Me.
0: Right. Absolutely. It was on VJ, and that was the deal.
1: Yes, it was on VJ.
0: Yeah, we've talked a lot about this. VJ didn't think they were signing the Beatles. They actually were signing Frank Ifield, and EMI threw in the Beatles. And so they figured what the hell, they'd release something. It didn't hit. Now, when EMI took back the contract with Frank Ifield, the Beatles still were nothing. They forgot to include them. And that's what allowed VJ to release that Introducing the Beatles album. And of course, EMI immediately sued them, but they kept alive because the legal fees were less than the volume of dollars they were getting from selling it. So that's how some of that stuff happened to be on VJ. And then, of course, Remember She Loves You was on Swan. And a couple
1: I have that.
0: Yeah, right. And yeah, because they had that 45. And a couple other labels, MGM had a couple things, all of which were buried deep. But when the Beatles hit so big, everybody started combing their archive. Do we have anything by them? And of course, She Loves You was huge. So, yeah.
1: Right.
0: Yep,
1: but
0: yep.
1: There used to be a station in Chicago, and they only played anything from 54 up to 63. It was Fire Radio. It was called. It was 103.5
0: WFYR.
1: And it came on in March of 73, and it was all automated oldies.
0: Yeah, right. I remember.
1: And
0: well,
1: I think Dick Bartley did the voiceovers on that, like introducing each song and stuff.
0: Right,
1: but that's the station. I love that station because they played anything that was pre-Beatles on there.
0: Well, and of course it made Dick Bartley, because that Saturday night show became huge.
1: Right.
0: Biggest oldie show in America. Dick Bartley was great, but he was too enamored with quality. You know, everything had to be, I've got the stereo version. I'm like, I don't care. I want the original 45 and mono. But but he was great, and it was a whole
1: thing. That's the only way to listen to him.
0: Well, that's right. That's absolute. Well, he would disagree with us, but yes.
1: Yeah.
0: And Fire
1: was
0: great.
1: That's the way we listened to him, right? On AM radio. That's
0: right.
1: The way we heard him in mono, so that's the way I remember him.
0: And that's the way it is. Yes, my oldie station is all mono here, and of course, my board, everything you hear on the air here comes out only in mono. So
1: I still got all my old transistor radios, and that's what I'm listening to you right now, is an old transistor radio.
0: Terrific.
1: I got it tuned into your radio station here.
0: Well, we're glad to have you. All right. Well, you are a winner. It takes forever to get anything. Don't go away, though. Hang on. All right. Absolutely worthless, but eventually you get something. So a little certificate and something else you don't want. 888-876-5593. We're going to do 1974 lyrics with Dave. I've already got the song picked out. And, oh, yes, Andy in Los Angeles. Don't you know it's going to be more New York radio of the 60s coming up on WGN Radio.

0: 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I'm Raleigh James. Well, they're from Jamaica in Queens, not the island. And they did have one other song that actually was very big as an oldie, but never big as a hit. And so this was the follow-up to it. And if I give you the label, well, you should, if you're a real fan, you'll know. It was on Casino in 1959. All right, so 888-876-5593. Dave is on the north side, and he wants 1974 lyrics. So hello, Dave.
1: Hello.
0: All right, so 1974, you ready?
1: Yeah.
0: Okay, I'll give you several of them. And here we go. What's the matter with you? Feel right? Don't you feel right, baby? Hey, oh yeah. Get it from the main vine, all right. I said, find it. Go on and love it if you like. It's your business. If you want some, take some. Get it together, baby.
1: Sounds like something I should know, but I'm not.
0: Oh, yeah, you know this song, all right. Yeah. What's the matter with your head? Yeah. What's the matter with your mind? And your signed, and oh, nothing the matter with your head, baby. Find it. Come on and find it. With it, baby. Because you're fine, and you're mine, and you look so divine. Hey, hey.
1: It sounds familiar.
0: All right.
1: I wish you could play it, because your singing doesn't help.
0: Well, I'm not singing it, I'm saying it, but here it is.

0: See, I did say the right lyrics. All right. Give up?
1: I give up. I know a song, but I can't think of it.
0: Oh, yeah. Pat and Lolly Vegas, Redbone, Come and Get Your Love. Yeah, Redbone.
1: Can they do a

0: Hello, operator. Are you there, Andy?
1: Yeah, I'm here. I'm thinking. I've heard it.
0: Oh, of course you have. New York's Medium with a message. In fact, it's on that wonderful composite Pete Fornatel put together of all the stations years ago.
1: I don't know. I just guess. The message. I would just guess MCA.
0: No, it was WABC-FM while they had the love format.
1: Was it?
0: Yes, it was.
1: Okay.
0: Before they were PLJ. Yeah.
1: Right.
0: And they were they were using that and also New York Heavy and, Love, which actually stood for something. Do you know what it was, Love?
1: I don't remember. I read it somewhere, but I don't remember what it was.
0: Live On-Air Versatile Entertainment.
1: Okay, that's why I didn't remember it.
0: Yeah, right, who would? And they used to have all those vignettes by Brother John and all that.
1: Yeah.
0: So, yes, they wanted to be more.
1: It was interesting to hear.
0: What?
1: On ABC-FM, it was interesting to hear the DJs who went over. Their personalities sort of changed.
0: Oh, yeah.
1: Like Bob Lewis became progressive rock and slowly talking and Dan Ingram played jazz. It was very interesting.
0: Yeah. I'll tell you who I thought was absolutely the most versatile because he had credibility no matter what format he did, and that was Scott Muni.
1: Yeah.
0: You know, he really did. He just nailed it on EWFM and, all the way back to his New Orleans days, he was just good. All right. Well, I can't believe I stumped you. This is a historic moment.
1: I know. I have to live this down.
0: Oh, yeah.
1: I will... Give me a call next week.
0: I'll look forward to it. Thanks. Appreciate it. All right.
1: Thank you.
0: So there you have that. You know, we've got more bumper stumpers coming up. And, we're going to get a radio from Gary in Austin. All right. So I think I had a question for him, but I think I asked it already. So I'll come up with another one. And, other than that, lines are absolutely open on this Monday Night Trivia. So I know usually you can't get in. I don't know what does it. John and I have talked about this so often. I don't know what causes some nights to be absolutely swarmed and other nights to be wide open. But I think part of the problem tonight might be completely my fault. I have not gotten one guess on the cure for mental fermentation because that's so out there. But it was in a medical textbook, and I'm going to give you the answer and give you another question because clearly there's no interest in this one. Yes, a medical textbook over 100 years ago listed mental fermentation, that's F-I-R-M-E-N-T-A-T-I-O-N, as a disease, a disorder, with only one favorite cure, bicycle riding. I have no idea what was on their mind, but we'll have another question right after the news right here on WGN Radio.

WGN Radio. I'm Raleigh James. Who are they? There's your latest in Bumper Stumpers. That was on MGM in 1966. So there. All right, so we need another question, since clearly you weren't interested in my medical question. Who could blame you? So let's do something easier. And I know you like cars.

0: So the basis for this car, which debuted, by the way, around 1980, was a prior model, but one that was so bad it was almost a joke. Now, this edition was supposed to be an innovation, but it was stripped of any technical advantage. It had excessive weight, an inefficient six-cylinder engine, and a clunky three-speed automatic gear shift licensed from another manufacturer. Not to mention it was considered by many to be ugly. Well, beauty is in the eye of the beholder, but there's little argument that its odd-sized doors and chunky protective moldings added to its unattractiveness. What was it? 888-876-5593. All right, so now you've got a question, and we're going to do radio with Gary here in a moment. We're going to do Star Trek with Mark. Yeah, John will ask that question because you know he's better at that than me, to say the least. Don and Beloit, Battle of Britain. I've already picked it out. And Kim is in Brookfield, who wants MASH trivia. All right, I think that's what it says, but we'll find out. So Gary is in Austin. Welcome to WGN Radio. How are you, Gary?
1: Well, hey, Riley, how you doing tonight?
0: I can't complain. So
1: yeah, I can't either.
0: Yeah.
1: If I did, people would walk away. So
0: well, exactly, and all I'd be bitching about is Windows 11 hardening file share. So hey, you know, no one gives a damn. Absolutely, no one gives a damn.
1: I care, but that's okay.
0: Oh, well, thank you. I do appreciate that. Yeah. Well, a lot of this stuff turns out to be hidden in deep folder menu. Well, I don't want to go.
1: Yeah, right.
0: All right, so
1: right.
0: Anyway, moving right along, I understand that we are going to do radio. It was a soul radio station. It had jingles. Their jingles actually proclaimed where the soul is and the 24-hour excitement of heavy soul. And it's out of sight. It's what?
1: Ooh. Oh.
0: And I'll give you a hint. Don't think major market.
1: Oh, okay. That makes it even more interesting.
0: You know this market, though. I know you do.
1: It's not New Orleans, I don't think. I don't know.
0: Kalo, K-A-L-O, in Little Rock, the big 1250
1: Little Rock,
0: AM.
1: Yeah.
0: And I know you'd know that station.
1: I heard it when I was there. I don't think they had jingles when I was there. I liked Cokie better.
0: Well, yes. All right, well, I can't believe I stumped you. So this is a red-letter day. It won't happen again, I'm sure.
1: It happens every now and then.
0: Yeah.
1: It's all good.
0: All right.
1: Yeah,
0: we'll talk to you soon. Thanks.
1: Okay.
0: Okay, bye. Appreciate it. Yes, now, Kalo, 1250 AM, 888-876-5593, 8888. Raleigh, Mark is in Aurora. Welcome back to WGN Radio, Mark.
2: Good almost morning.
0: Yes, there it is. All right.
2: Now John has stumped me before, so I'm waiting to see.
0: I don't think he will this time. He was very generous on this question. I think you're going to know it.
2: Oh.
0: I'd be surprised if you don't. You'll hang your head in shame, but I know you'll know it. You ready? Lieutenant Sulu, played by George Takei, had three jobs.
2: Yeah.
0: What were they?
2: Three jobs. Oh, yeah. Lieutenant Sulu, George Takei, he was navigator.
0: Mm-hmm.
2: He was...
0: Navigator is one. You got two more to go.
2: Yeah, I know. You're right. I should know. This officer?
0: I'm sorry, I missed that.
2: Still in communications officer?
0: Nope.
2: Okay. Transporter operator?
0: Nope.
2: Because I mean, he did all of those things.
0: I guess it wasn't his official task. These three are. And navigator, you're right, was one.
2: Yeah.
0: Another one is he was an officer of some type.
2: Okay. Lieutenant.
0: Well, yeah, I understand. No, I mean in terms of what it was. Like you said, communications officer, and it's not communication. So that's what we're after, what it would
2: no,
0: be.
2: No, it's not communications. Oh, boy. Oh. Yeah, this is proving to be more challenging than I thought.
0: Wow. I'm stunned.
2: Yeah. Yeah, I mean, if I just run through the episodes in my mind, I should be able to figure it out.
0: Okay, we'll wait.
2: No. I don't think you want to do that.
0: Yeah. No, because actually, we've got all full calls now. I don't know why this happens. Last hour, nada. You could run a bowling ball through this place. Today, this hour, every line lit up, so I don't get it. But I'm delighted.
2: Yeah, but... I'm remembering Captain Kirk calling him Navigator.
0: You're right. Giving up?
2: Yeah, I guess so.
0: He was also a weapons officer and a helmsman.
2: Okay, I thought helmsman was part of Navigator, but you're... Yeah, now that you mention it, weapons officer does fit.
0: Yep.
2: Okay.
0: All right. Well, there you have it.
2: I went down this time.
0: That's hard to believe, but I'm sure you'll redeem yourself next week, and I'm sure John will come up with another question, because God knows I can barely understand the words. All right, thanks.
2: If John comes up with it, I won't redeem myself.
0: Well, I don't know. Yeah, try to be kind on this one. Maybe I'll tell him not to be kind on the next one.
2: Yeah. Okay.
0: All right, thanks.
2: All right,
0: appreciate
2: it. Good night, everybody.
0: All right, indeed. 888-876-5593. So we say goodbye to Mark and leave a line open for him. And then we get to Don in Beloit. All right, Don, welcome back to WGN Radio.
3: Hey, Raleigh. How are you?
0: Well, I'm here. I'm glad to hear from you. I'm glad to hear from anybody. Yeah.
3: Well, I had an excuse. I was playing hockey, and they got the rink back going okay in Loves Park. It was a bad motor on the compressor.
0: Ah, okay.
3: Wasn't going roundy rounds.
0: But it is now, so that's good.
3: Yeah, it uses, just like your refrigerators in the old days, it uses ammonia. I was just trying to say ammonia. Yeah.
0: Okay.
3: Make the refrigeration happen. Now we're all happy again.
0: Okay.
3: Well, what about the Nova?
0: No.
3: The cat had that goofball Cadillac Seville?
0: No.
3: The Mustang?
0: Nope. That didn't debut around 1980. You know that.
3: Well, I mean, like you said, it was like a remake of a...
0: No, it was based on a prior model.
3: Okay.
0: But one that was so bad it was almost a joke.
3: Okay, based on a prior model could mean like the Mustang 2, you know.
0: Well, it could, but it doesn't. Don't go there.
3: Okay, I'm not going to go there. Okay. Sierra. The Fiero.
0: No.
3: I think that's too early.
0: I thought that was a cute little car. No.
3: It was heavy. But I think it was a 86. I think that came out in 84, 86 maybe. You know, I'm going to guess it's a GM, but I don't know. I don't know these things.
0: Okay. Well, we don't narrow it down that much.
3: Okay.
0: Because there's only a few car manufacturers when you get right down to it. So, no, we're not doing that.
3: Yeah. I wasn't sure if you played all my songs or you've been doing... I haven't really been paying attention to that. Sorry. But I know you played a few.
0: Yeah.
3: Could you... I got Don's 3-song list.
0: Okay, let's see what I have done on you. Well, we played Honky Tonk Girl, of course. On Zero.
3: Yeah.
0: And we played I'd Rather Go Blind, Etta James.
3: Excellent.
0: And we have not played What Kind of Man Are You?
3: Oh, that's a good one. Wow, that's so good.
0: All right.
3: How about, do you like Hazel Scott? Like, I was, anything by her, but I dude it, 1943.
0: All right, Hazel Scott. All right, anything by Hazel Scott. All right, that gives me a wide latitude.
3: Yes.
0: Okay.
3: Yes. How about See You Later, Alligator, Bill Haley in the Comets?
0: How about the original?
3: Oh.
0: Uh-huh.
3: Sorry.
0: Yeah.
3: I just heard that on the radio. That's why I was, like, thinking about that. Sorry.
0: Yeah, well...
3: I'll take it.
0: Okay. Yeah, all right. Absolutely. So we will play the original, and that, by the way, was Bobby Charles.
3: I didn't know that. I got to look that up. No, yeah. I did not know that. Thank you.
0: Yeah, yeah.
3: Well, can you think of some kind of World War II, Battle of Britain?
0: Well, I did actually. Yeah. Let me find it here. It seems to have gone away here all of a sudden, but I know. Oh, here we are. Okay. All right. So we're talking about Battle of Britain because that's your interest. And one pilot regularly broke formation to fight his own private war. He was almost a solo freelancer above the clouds. He had a nickname. What was it?
3: Cat? Is that Cat Eyes?
0: Nope.
3: Cunningham?
0: Nope.
3: Oh, that was one of the more famous ones. Oh, he later lost his legs.
0: This guy's famous, and remember that Battle of Britain, pilots from countries all over the globe pretty much were involved.
3: Sure.
0: So got to be thinking broadly on this. But yeah, he was absolutely Polish. Known as the loner ace.
3: I'm sorry, I don't know who that could be. It could be, of course, many people, but...
0: Well, one in particular, a Polish pilot, Joseph.
3: Wow.
0: Yeah, and his last name is always a problem, don't you know? Joseph Franciszek, flying with the 303 Squadron, racked up 17 kills.
3: Again.
0: And he regularly broke formation to fight his own private war.
3: Well, the British were so clever using peoples from conquered nations, you know, to because they needed help. They needed pilots, and they needed people that wanted revenge. And a lot of these folks...
0: Yeah,
3: Czech, Polish. They saw their own brethren get murdered. You know that gives you a lot of impetus, Raleigh.
0: There you are.
3: There you go.
0: All right.
3: Listen, thank you so much for your help. That's a lot of fun, and I'll be listening to you all week.
0: Okay, good. Thanks. Appreciate it. All right. Well, I think we need another bumper, and I see that Stan is on the line, so I think I'm going to move one up that I was going to play next hour because the next one he'd never know, or shouldn't anyway, so I'll move one up that I'm pretty sure he will know, and maybe you will too, coming up on WGN Radio.

0: James. Okay, so who are they? 1965 on Old Town. Yeah. For Doo-Wop fans, that should be a gift. All right, so now, I was going to say we get to Stan, but however, Blindo wants to identify a bumper, so we'll check out what he might know. So, Blindo, welcome back to WGN Radio. What do you think?
1: Good day. I was going to guess a 1965 woman and say maybe her name was Jackie Moore.
0: No.
1: No,
0: that's nice. It wasn't Jackie Moore. This is on the money label, so it couldn't have been Jackie Moore. But this woman did have a big hit.
1: No money for me today. At least I'm glad that you said that she was a woman, because originally I thought she was Wilson Pickett on Helium or something like that for the first time.
0: Oh, yes. But, well, no. Absolutely not.
1: Okay, well, thanks a whole lot.
0: All right, thanks for calling. Appreciate it. All right.
1: Nice day.
0: So there you have it. All right, now, before we knock off some bumpers, because we'll play another one that Stan's going to know coming up. But I believe that we've got a couple of takers on MASH trivia. All right, the first one will be Kim, and Kim is in Wisconsin. So, Kim, welcome back to WGN Radio.
2: Hey, Riley, how you doing?
0: All right, how about yourself?
2: Good, thank you.
0: Okay, so we've got an episode, Requiem for a Lightweight, on MASH, and Trapper had on the back of his boxing robe a name that he was boxing under. What was it?
2: Kid Doctor.
0: Absolutely right. He was Kid Doctor. You are a winner.
2: All right.
0: Now, of course, the prizes are worthless and all that. You know the deal. But you did it for the fun of it. But hang on. Eventually, you get something if you live long enough. Don't go away. All right. So 888-876-5593. God, I just mailed somebody bumper stickers who wrote a few years ago, so I hope he's still alive. All right, yeah, it takes me a while is what it does. But that said, now our next MASH taker was Shane, who is driving. I'm going along for the ride. I've been to Milwaukee, or I'm getting there. Am I there or leaving?
3: We are leaving.
0: Where are we headed?
3: We're heading to our terminal on Crest Hill.
0: Okay, I'll take it. All right, so while we are doing that and we are driving along thinking about MASH, we mentioned that Trapper was Kid Doctor, but why did Trapper enter the boxing tournament in the first place?
3: Because there was a nurse that was being transferred, and if he won, she got to stay.
0: You're a winner. All right, excellent. Hang on, don't go away. All right.
3: Thanks, Riley.
0: Really good. All right. So, the things we remember. The things you guys remember, that's what. So that's absolutely, absolutely true. Now, let's see what we're going to do here. I believe that Dave wants Flintstones trivia. Oh, brother. All right. So let's see what we can do with Dave. So, all right. I got to find a question for you, Dave. Could take a moment.
4: Can I make a request?
0: Yeah, let me get out that piece of paper. All right, Dave's request. What is it?
4: Let's see, Glenn Miller, what is a band called the Riveneers?
0: All right, what's the song?
4: Boogie Woogie Piggy.
0: Okay. All right.
4: And then this next one, I think it's either Ike Turner or...
0: what is it?
4: Ugly Girl.
0: Oh, okay.
4: Ike Turner or Joe... I can't think of his name.
0: Yeah.
4: Chameleon or something like that? Yeah. Oh.
0: Good luck. I'm trying to think of what you're talking about, and nothing comes.
4: Janet O'Neill?
0: There's something. You're talking about something that's really old, right? Because there was something like Fleming and John, but that's like 1999. All right, so I will look for it and see what we can come up with. Now, I should get back to looking for the Flintstones question. Okay, let's see what comes up.
4: You gotta get this one right.
0: Yeah, well, you usually do pretty well on these.
4: Yeah, better than others.
0: All right. What was Fred and Wilma's address?
4: one, two, three?
0: Nope.
4: No. 7:23?
0: Nope.
4: 7:13 or something?
0: Nope. And we're also wanting to know the street, not just the number.
4: Yeah, I'm trying to think of the street. You got me twice today. I don't know.
0: 301 Cobblestone Way. It was there. The Rubbles live next door at 303 Cobblestone Way. Yes, indeed. All right. Talk to you next week. Okay, bye.
4: All right.
0: So, 888-876-5593. Yes, there is another bumper stumper coming up after the news, and then we'll get Stan to identify them all, and he will. All right. So, we have a question out there, a car question, because I know you love your car questions. And that would be, the basis for this car, which debuted around 1980, was a prior model, but one that was so bad it was almost a joke. This edition was supposed to be an innovation, but it was stripped of any technical advantage with excessive weight, an inefficient six-cylinder engine, and a clunky three-speed automatic gear shift licensed from another manufacturer, not to mention that it was considered by many to be ugly. Yes, beauty is in the eye of the beholder, but there's little argument that its odd-sized doors and chunky protective moldings added to its unattractiveness quotient. What was it? 888-876-5593. Another hour of Monday Night Trivia coming up after the news on WGN Radio.

0: 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I'm Raleigh James. I wasn't expecting you to hearing it all. It's a long story, but I'm glad to be here for another hour. And glad to talk to you, too. And every line in the place is lit, so without further ado... Oh, I should give the question first, in case a line does become available. You might be interested. The basis for this car, which debuted around 1980, was a prior model, but one that was so bad it was almost a joke. This edition was supposed to be an innovation, but it was stripped of any technical advantage with excessive weight, an inefficient six-cylinder engine, and a clunky three-speed automatic gear shift licensed from another manufacturer, not to mention it was considered by many to be ugly. Beauty in the eye of the beholder, of course, but there's little argument that its odd-sized doors and chunky protective moldings added to its unattractiveness quotient. What was it? All right, so there's your car question. Now, as far as our bumpers, we've got Stan in Dearborn, so welcome back to WGN Radio, Stan.
1: Hi, Raleigh.
0: So you know them all, right?
1: Well, I know the last four and the first two.
0: Okay.
1: Well, you're really on a roll tonight.
0: All right.
1: The last one, The Voodoo Man by the Del Vikings. We used to play that every Halloween.
0: It's a wonderful song.
1: Yeah.
0: All right. 1958 on Mercury. All right. And the one before that?
1: Think Smart by the Fiestas.
0: Yes.
1: My wife likes that one a lot.
0: Yeah. Okay, what else?
1: In front of that, a song I just played today, Going, Going, Gone by the Broadways.
0: Yes.
1: On MGM. I just played that a couple times today.
0: It's a great song. It's a woulda, yeah. Coulda, shoulda for sure.
1: Yeah, it was. And Shooby Dooby Cha Cha Cha?
0: Yep.
1: Or two Cha Chas, I guess.
0: Yeah.
1: The videos.
0: Absolutely. 1959 on Casino.
1: Yeah. And then one that. A fine song that you played, Scheming by the Senators.
0: Yes.
1: Off the Bristol label. And I thought, out of Gary, Indiana.
0: Yeah.
1: I thought, and the Bristol label in Chicago, I thought that was from Detroit. I didn't know for sure because we had a DJ and a kind of a record. He was in a business, Bristol Bryant.
0: Okay.
1: He used to call him Senator Bristol Bryant.
0: All right.
1: And when I got this record, you know, and I got... Well, I got a couple copies of it. It says Bristol Recording Company.
0: Right.
1: There's nothing on it about Chicago or Detroit or anything. And it's the Senators.
0: Right.
1: And they used to call them Senator Bristol Bryant.
0: Right.
1: And I thought, no, it's Detroit all the time.
0: Well, you know.
1: But I'm glad.
0: I heard it was Chicago, and I got my information years ago from discos, so can't be 100% sure. But there were also some that said Bristol Recording Company that were boots, but the original one was an orange label, and you're right, it doesn't give you much information at all.
1: Yeah. Yeah, I've got the orange label myself.
0: Yeah, exactly. And, you know, as far as the Senators, I think it's always funny because the title's so perfect for the Senators, don't you think? Scheming, you know, it just sounds political.
1: Yeah. So, it does.
0: Yeah, so, but in terms of what happened to them, I don't know. They were interesting because, as I was saying, they were a mixed race group. There were, you know, five of them that I remember. And, you know, if you can name another record by the Senators, you're doing better than me.
1: Puppet on a String, I think it's called.
0: Really?
1: And I don't know if it's them or not.
0: I don't know. The flip side was Tofu, which wasn't worth hearing. But Puppet on a String by the Senators, you think it's the same Senators?
1: I don't know if it's the same Senators or not. It's on a yellow label. White and yellow. Yellow and white label.
0: Okay.
1: I should have pulled that. I should have pulled when I pulled this.
0: Is that Poor Little Puppet?
1: Poor Little Puppet, that's it.
0: Yeah, I don't think those are the same same guys.
1: I didn't think so either, but...
0: No. The flip side of that was Loretta.
1: Yeah. Oh, yeah.
0: And, I thought they were different Senators. But I think there's something like a dozen different Senator groups. So there's a lot, for whatever reason, and it was 1959 as well, so the year would fit. I don't know where the Poor Little Puppet Senators were from.
1: Yeah, I don't either.
0: Hmm. And that's a medley of their hit, too, or their lack of hit.
1: Yeah. And the first song, France should get that first song.
0: Yeah.
1: It's kind of her style and her person.
0: Maybe she's napping, you know, because sleep is sacred.
1: Yeah, that's true. Now, I heard Gary was on, and I was going to tell you, or tell him as well, that we had a guest on our show, and he was from Pittsburgh.
0: Yeah.
1: Originally, he went to school with, he went to college with a friend of mine that I went to high school with.
0: Okay.
1: And he's a collector from Pittsburgh, but he moved to Dallas. His work took up to Dallas, and he had a radio show in Dallas. And this was about in the mid-'80s.
0: Okay.
1: And it was an oldie show that he had. I think he had once a week. I don't know what day he was on, and I don't know what station it was. But he used to call himself the Platter Pushing Papa. He kind of copied that off of Dorothy Chadwick. Yeah. So he called himself the Platter Pushing Papa Junior.
0: Junior. Okay. I like that. Junior. Okay.
1: Yeah. So he was out in the 80s in Dallas, mid-'80s. And I don't know what station, but I know Gary listened to a lot of Dallas stations. You might recall him.
0: Yeah. That's interesting. I don't know that I've ever heard them. Okay, so our poor little puppet senators were from New York.
1: Okay.
0: So now we know that.
1: That makes sense.
0: Yeah, but that's
1: poor
0: all
1: poor little puppet, yeah.
0: Yes, right.
1: I don't know where they get puppet on the string. I don't know where I got that from.
0: I don't know.
1: Yes, another record.
0: And, of course, it was on Golden Crest. So,
1: Golden Crest. Yeah. Yeah, yellow and white, yeah.
0: Right, exactly. And Golden Crest had an interesting history all the way around. So I think his daughter wrote it up one time, I read years ago, and promptly forgot most of it. So, yeah. All right. Well, and
1: okay.
0: So the first one that Fran would know is?
1: Don't Wait Too Long by On Money in 1965.
0: Uh-huh.
1: She had a big hit followed up about 2 years later.
0: Uh-huh.
1: Betty Swan.
0: Absolutely, Betty Swan.
1: Yeah.
0: All right, so you didn't get Are You Ready for This? Oh, I thought you would have gotten that.
1: Are You Ready for This? Oh, that sounded like somebody.
0: Sounds like
1: somebody I know.
0: Yes, it does. Jay and the Techniques.
1: Oh, okay. I must have been out of the country then.
0: Now,
1: what year was that?
0: Okay, it was 69.
1: Yeah, I was out of the country.
0: Okay, Don't Call Me from 1964, and I gave you a clue. He was the last surviving member, original member of this group, but this he did as a solo on Fontana in 1964.
1: Well, I can't make a call on it.
0: All right, well, here you go. Bill Pinkney.
1: Bill Pinkney.
0: Yes, yes.
1: I thought it was a bass band.
0: Right.
1: Sure didn't sound like White Christmas.
0: Well, no, but it, you know, if you listen to it, though, it does sound, have a Bill Pinkney feeling for it. So I thought anyway, but now that you know who it is.

0: Yeah, so that's Bill Pinckney, all right.
1: Yeah, I had a pleasure meeting him in Cleveland one year when at one of the Alan Freed coronation ball anniversary things.
0: Yeah.
1: And he never told me about that one, though.
0: Well, it was a beach music hit was about it.
1: Was it? Yeah.
0: Yeah, but 64, and then for whatever reason, you know, you could shag to it, so somebody picked it up in Myrtle Beach, and it became big on the jukeboxes there.
1: Yeah, it was a nice record. I liked it.
0: Yeah. Yeah.
1: Yeah.
0: Well, I've got some California
1: requests for you.
0: All right, let me. And we didn't get to one of yours yet, so let me find your list.
1: We put one with Tommy Hunt and.
0: All right. So let me. Where'd your name go? All right, it was here. It was here before. This is how I lose them. Let's see. Here we are. Yeah, I haven't played the Five Echoes yet on BJ. All right. So what else?
1: Okay. Why won't you answer? The Maharajas.
0: Okay.
1: And then I've got Heaven in My Arms, Donna Woods and the Bel Airs.
0: Okay.
1: And here's one by the Olympics that you never hear. It's called Your Love.
0: Yes.
1: And it's on Demon,
0: uh-huh.
1: The Flip Side of Chicken.
0: Yeah, Demon, the highest in Phi.
1: Demon 1415, I think
0: yeah.
1: is the number.
0: Yeah, I love that, though, that bright pink label where it says right on it, the highest in Phi.
1: Yeah. And might as well throw in Hurry to Your Date by the Utopians.
0: Ooh, okay.
1: So you got a mixture of 50s and 60s there.
0: All right. Good deal. Thank you.
1: And I called a little bit earlier because you said nobody was calling, so
0: right.
1: I called it out.
0: Well,
1: everybody's calling.
0: And that's perfect. That's absolutely perfect. You must have been the magic charm. No, man, that first hour, it was, you know, it was terrible. I was talking to myself. But now, yeah, the show will be over and six people will be hanging. It's just the way it works.
1: Yeah, I knew a couple of the first two, but I think I better wait and see what else you're playing.
0: Right. I always figure you'll be waiting for a while because I know you'll knock out all the doo-wop ones. That's always for sure.
1: Well, yeah, you know, I know the doo-wop.
0: Yeah.
1: But I would never get that 1956 charts. I would never get that. I don't know those people.
0: Ah, oh, that's funny. Well, a lot of pop standard garbage, you know, unfortunately.
1: Yeah.
0: You know, when they called it top 40, they meant a top 40 of anything. And a lot of it was still pop standard. Yeah. All right.
1: But I liked your comments on a couple of the records.
0: Oh, God, yeah.
1: I agreed.
0: Yeah.
1: Something I would have said, too.
0: All right. Well, thank you. We'll talk to you soon.
1: Well,
0: appreciate
1: thanks,
0: it.
1: Yeah.
0: Appreciate
1: yep,
0: it.
1: Great show.
0: Right,
1: thank
0: so
1: you.
0: Add to Stan's stash. Eventually he gets something. Eventually everyone will get something, but it eventually is the operative word in that sentence. 888-876-5593. Michael in Park City is going to take a guess on our trivia question. So, Michael, what do you think?
2: I'm thinking of three answers.
0: Okay.
2: The first two, I know the names of the song. Name of the cars. The Edsel?
0: Nope. Again, this is 1980, so the Edsel would be far too early.
2: Yeah,
0: Pacer was earlier, too. What else you got?
2: The last one I can think of is, I don't know the name of it, but it was a station wagon with wood panels on the side of it.
0: Oh, that could be a lot of cars.
2: It was a station wagon. I can't think of the name of it, but I'm sorry.
0: Well, I like your guesses, though, and if you think of something else, call me back.
2: Well, thank you very much.
0: All right, thanks.
2: Bye-bye.
0: All right, so 888-876-5593. What does Renee in Fox Lake think? Welcome to WGN Radio. Renee, are you still with me? No, Renee gave up on me. Sorry about that, Renee. Call back if you like. We'd love to have you. All right, Chuck in Westmont's calling back. All right, Chuck, what do you think?
3: Okay, Raleigh. That is the car, is that an AMC Eagle?
0: Yes. Absolutely right.
3: Yeah.
0: The AMC Eagle wagon.
3: That was the first car that sort of started the crossover phase between cars and what SUVs are today.
0: Oh, man. I think you probably blame it for a lot of things.
3: Actually, my father-in-law had one of those, and he had nothing but problems with it.
0: Well, I think that's the consensus. That's why it is considered one of the world's worst.
3: Right. He owned it for about a year, and he couldn't wait to get rid of it after that. He was having motor issues with it.
0: Yeah. Yeah, well, it was a V6, and it was not an efficient motor. It was just, everything about it was just awful. But, you know, that wouldn't surprise us from AMC entirely, of course. But, yeah.
3: Okay.
0: All right, good deal. Well, hang on. We'll add to your stash. Don't go away. Yes.
3: All right, thanks.
0: All right. So yes, that's absolutely, absolutely right. So, good deal for Chuck. And there we have it. All right, so now, what are we going to do? We're going to do 5x5. Okay. And that would be Maddie in Harwood Heights. Hello, Maddie. How are you?
4: Hey, I was going to try to guess the car, but I would have guessed wrong. And I want to do the five trivia questions.
0: Okay. So you want 5x5?
4: Yes. Yes, yes.
0: Okay. What is the name of Howard Hughes' plane?
4: The goose. The super goose.
0: It rhymes with goose. You can do it.
4: It's spruce goose.
0: Yes, absolutely right.
4: Spruce goose.
0: What product takes a licking and keeps on ticking?
4: Timex. I love Timex watches.
0: Okay. Who sang Animal Crackers in My Soup?
4: Soupy Sales. Was it Soupy Sales?
0: Shirley Temple.
4: Ah!
0: Who is M's secretary in the James Bond movies?
4: M's secretary in the James Bond movies is, what's his name? Moneypenny?
0: Absolutely, no. Miss Moneypenny. You're 100% right.
4: Okay.
0: All right, so you just have to get one. All right. So we all know that the first diet cola with no calories at all was Diet Right. At least we should know that. But what was the first diet cola with one calorie?
4: Is it Tab?
0: Yes. Absolutely right. Out of five, you're a winner. Hang on. Don't go away. You're absolutely right. And like I say,
4: don't hold your breath
0: on these prizes. All right. Absolutely. That's Tab, one calorie. But yeah, Diet Right was the first. And that was... who was it? Now I can't even think. Just horrible, too. RC Cola came up with Diet Right. Now, we'll get to Seinfeld trivia with Jeff. And there, once again, are lines available for you, so take them. Oh, I know. I got to come up with another question. I will right after this on WGN Radio.

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I'm Raleigh James. Okay, so who are they? Yes, it was redone as a beach tune years later, but this was the 1967 original on J2. 888-876-5593. 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

strain the muscle, my fishing hand, my income tax is due. Now I lost my money in a poker game, and I think my left leg is a-going lame, and my brother asked me if I'd change my name, and that's what I think I'll do. My doctor told me not to smoke, drink nothing stronger than a Coke. I'm not even supposed to hear a dirty joke, if I laughed and strained my heart. I had

0: WGN Radio. I'm Raleigh James. This guy actually had a big hit in 1957. Clearly, this isn't it. But MGM released it in 1957, so what is it? All right, so 888-876-5593, 8888-Raleigh. And, you need a new question. I am here to please. Around a handful of countries around the world have been known to do this. But 50% of inmates on death row across this country say America should be one of them. So, what do the inmates want America to do? Yeah, a handful of countries around the world done it. They say, well, America should. America doesn't. All right, what would that be? 888-876-5593. 8888-Raleigh. So there you have it. Now, Jeff is in Homewood. How's it going, Jeff?
1: Going okay. How are you?
0: I can't complain. So we're going to do our Seinfeld trivia, which has become somewhat of tradition here. What does Kramer use instead of shaving cream?
1: Baby oil.
0: Butter.
1: Oh, butter. That's right.
0: Talk to you next week.
1: Thank you.
0: Okay, thanks. So, yes, butter. I don't know. So, 888-876-5593, 8888-Raleigh. So, James on the south side. How's it going, James?
2: Fine. I was going to take a couple of guesses at that new question.
0: Okay. I can't wait.
2: Okay, I'm going to say, they're allowed to have their spouse or girlfriend come, at least they come back for like relations.
0: Nope. What else?
2: Okay, they're allowed to pick whatever meal during the day.
0: Nope.
2: Okay. They can choose what type of execute, what type of form of execution?
0: No.
2: They can have a one time where they tobacco where they can go to some place at least for one day or one day and then put under supervision.
0: Nope.
2: Okay, let's get to the question. I was going to say that song sounded like the last bumper sounded like a Hank Williams Sr. song.
0: But it's not. However, the guy did have one big hit, and only one, but one big hit.
2: Yeah, and I can't think of his name. I'm sorry.
0: That's okay. I'll give you a very easy World War II question. Tsutomu Yamaguchi is known for what? I think he's the only person, actually, who could claim this.
2: Okay. Tsutomu Yamaguchi.
0: Yes.
2: I will say that he is the guy who actually ended up bombing at least U.S. mainland U.S. territory?
0: No. We'll just call him a super survivor. Why would that be?
2: Oh, wait a minute. No. Okay. This is a guy who basically stayed 30 years out in after the war had ended.
0: Nope. He's the only one who survived the atomic blast in Hiroshima. He was on a business trip. He returned home to Nagasaki and survived the bomb 3 days later there.
2: Yes. I got about that he had done that.
0: Yeah.
2: He was the one who did that.
0: Yep.
2: Okay.
0: All right. Good, though. Yes, you'll call me back tomorrow night, and we'll talk about the funeral home disasters. Oh, my dear God.
2: Yeah.
0: Okay. Thanks. Appreciate it. Yeah. I don't blame people for being just mad as all get out, but we'll talk about that tomorrow night. And you've probably been hearing it on the news, I'm sure. And if not, pay closer attention to the news. Why don't you? All right. So a handful of countries around the world have been known to do this, but 50% of the inmates on death row across the country say America should be one of them. It's not. What do the inmates want America to do? All right, so 888-876-5593, 8888. Raleigh, there is your trivia question. And, dearth of calls again. So I thought this was a good trivia question, but maybe not. You can have your own category if you want it. And we have a final bumper stumper coming up next. So 888-876-5593 on WGN Radio.

0: 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I'm Raleigh James. So who is he? 888-876-5593. Originally from Reading, sort of a medley of anything he ever did. Did that as a kid. It's interesting. I've been trying to find him for years because the whole time I was in Pennsylvania, I figured, well, I'm close enough to Reading. Someone will know. No one did. No one ever heard of this guy, no matter how hard I tried. And then, sadly, every now and then I'd look him up, and sadly, I found him. Of course, I found him because of his obit. Yeah, he died in Las Vegas. I guess he was kind of a lounge lizard for a while, which fits. But I thought for a high school kid that that was a great little record, and no one had ever heard about him. And of course, by the time I did, it was a little late for an interview. Yeah, I'll call long distance, but that's farther than any area code I can reach. So 888-876-5593-8888-Raleigh. If you don't get it tonight, this will be our straggler. A handful of countries around the world have been known to do this. America's not one of them. 50% of the inmates on death row across this country say America should be one of them. What do they want America to do? 888-876-5593-8888-Raleigh. Like I say, if you don't get it now, well, we've got next week. It'll be the official straggler. We've got Ralph in Rockford. All right, Ralph, welcome back to WGN Radio. How are you?
1: Well, thank you very much. So far, I'm doing quite well because I just celebrated my birthday. So,
0: happy birthday. Congratulations.
1: Well, thank you.
0: So how,
1: well, thank you.
0: How are you going to spend the day?
1: Well, I spent already. It was on 8-8. It was Saturday.
0: Okay.
1: So, yeah,
0: what did you do?
1: Well, I did. I went to one of my relatives here, and we went to, there is a betting place across from Rockford, a college where you can bet on horses.
0: And how did you do?
1: Well, I didn't bet on any horse because I got the first. We didn't have a very good drinks there, but not. I don't drink very much alcohol. And the first thing the waitress does, she tips the glass and puts it all over me. It's the liquid.
0: Oh, no. No. Oh, jeez.
1: No, and then... You know, this is unbelievable. She brings a second one and does the same thing.
0: No. Oh, man.
1: Yeah, so then the manager comes and says, we're going to bring you a third drink, but you've already two, you know. So he kind of was joking. He made a joke out of it, you know.
0: Uh-huh.
1: He had a good sense of humor.
0: Yeah, well, you had a good sense of humor. I would think after that you almost had a cause of action there.
1: Well, I mean, what can you do? I mean, I'm, you know, if you ever get to know me, I'm a gentleman of old school, you know, and so I was educated not to blow up, you know.
0: All right.
1: So, you know, if you ever get this, you know, I was well educated and very strictly educated, so, you know, I spent many years in a Catholic monastery. You know?
0: Oh, geez, okay.
1: Okay.
0: So we're going to do charts from 1978 this week.
1: Yeah, August.
0: August. We'll do August. Yeah. August the 12th, 1978. Right.
1: Yeah. Okay. Fine.
0: Number one.
1: I try my best. Yeah. Okay.
0: Let's see how you do. Three Times a Lady.
1: Oh, was the one that was, I think, the biggest hit the Commodores had.
0: Okay. Number two, Grease.
1: Grease is the word, Frankie Valli.
0: Yes. Number three, Last Dance.
1: Last Dance would be Donna Summer.
0: Yeah. Number four, Miss You.
1: Stones.
0: Yep. Number five, Hot Blooded.
1: Would be Foreigner.
0: Yes. Number six, Boogie Oogie Oogie.
1: Oh, these were two ladies that played the guitars very well. That was Taste of Honey.
0: All right, next, Love Will Find a Way.
1: Oh, that was Pablo Cruz.
0: Yep. Number eight, Copacabana.
1: Of course, that was Barry Manilow at the Copa.
0: Number nine, Magnet and Steel.
1: Oh, that was Walter Egan.
0: And number 10, An Everlasting Love.
1: Well, I think it was done first in 69, and now I think Andy Gibb redid it.
0: Yeah, Andy Gibb, I'm afraid so. So, all right, you aced the top 10. Let's see how far you get. Hopelessly Devoted to You is number 11.
1: Oh, that was Lady Olivia Newton-John.
0: 12 is Life's Been Good.
1: I think it was Joe Walsh, wasn't it?
0: Yes. All right, number 13, My Angel Baby.

0: For Gary Rafferty.
1: All right, absolutely right. All right, so now we go to 17, King Tut.
0: Okay, what is it called, King Tut?
1: Yes, King Tut.
0: King Tut, okay, that one. Was it a king in the old Arab world, or what?
1: King Tut.
0: No, I'm sorry, is it a king? I couldn't hear it.
1: Yeah, King Tut, K-I-N-G, next word, T-U-T.
0: T-O-T.
1: Okay. T-U-T, T-U-T, King Tut.
0: Okay, I'll try my best here, but I really can't remember that one because I...
1: Well, that's all right. Who would want to? Steve Martin, it was a comedy record.
0: Oh, it's comedy record.
1: Yeah,
0: okay, well,
1: but you did very well. Very, very well.
0: Well, thank you very
1: much. Hold on, don't go away. All right.
0: I think it was a late birthday gift.
1: Yes, yes. Well, and nothing spilled on you. So hang on. All right. So, yes, Ralph Aistam. It wasn't Toby Bo who was Spinny Santini. It was Chris Rea. Had sent records out at the same time. But I remember that that album. So, yes, not Toby Bo, Chris Rea. Now, what was Chris Rea's hit? I can't even think of it. All right. I had to play these horrible things. All right. So Maddie is in Harwood Heights. Welcome back to WGN Radio.
2: Hey, Raleigh, I'm going to try for the trivia question. I'm going to say medical experiment.
1: Ooh. You think 50% of in-row inmates think that's a good idea? Oh, my God.
2: Death row?
1: Yeah, death row. No.
2: Inmates?
1: No. Death row inmates, 50% I don't think weighed in on medical experiments. I doubt they would want it.
2: All right. Well...
1: Yeah, if you think of something else, and of course, if nobody gets it here in the next 4 minutes, it'll be next week's Stragglers, so it'll give you plenty of time to think about it.
2: I'll do some investigating.
1: All right, I'm counting on it, thanks. All right. Yeah, you can't look them up, though. See, this is the deal, and I hope everybody realizes that. It's hard to come up with questions you can't search, and invariably, you probably can if you try hard enough, and that's not the spirit of the game. Now, I've been doing trivia contests for about 50 years on the radio. God, that's a lot. And for many years, it was very easy to do because there weren't there wasn't an internet. There weren't that many sources that were easy on the tip of your fingers to search. But increasingly with the internet, everything is there. And so my challenge when I come up with the questions I throw out is to come up with things that are not searchable. But invariably, they might be. The prizes are worthless, as you know, and I do mean worthless, and it takes forever to get them. And I am so embarrassed about that. But on the list of things I have to do, I'm sorry, but it keeps falling further down. But it will get there. John and I both are committed to, at some point while we're still breathing, getting out some prizes. If nothing else, they're taking up a lot of room in my closet because we continue, I'll see DVDs or CDs or 8-tracks or 45s, and I'll put them in the box. And then the box turns into multiple boxes, of course. So we have reason that we want to get them out eventually. But that said, you're doing it for the fun of it, so don't look them up. I'd appreciate it if you don't. Occasionally people will, and I chastise them when they do, because that's not the spirit of it. Okay, so if you want to think about it, though, I hope you will. And a handful of countries around the world have been known to do this, but America is not one of them. However, 50% of inmates on death row say that America should be one of them. America should do this. Now, what is it they want America to do? 888-876-5593-8888-ROLLYE. So that will be our straggler, I do think, for next week. Full show tomorrow night. In fact, full show is tomorrow night, Wednesday night, and Thursday night. But Wednesday, remember, is the big super eclipse, super duper, but also the new moon. And so that means if you write your prosperity checks Central Time, that would be about noon 30. Write it right before that. And if you don't know about the law of abundance, well, go to MarianneWinkowski.com, just like it sounds, and you can read all about the law of abundance and also see about the new moon. But the deal is, it's interesting. Many, many, many people believe in the law of abundance and why you want to write your prosperity checks right around the new moon. But some of them steadfastly say you do it right after the new moon. Some of them, like Marianne, say you do it right before the new moon. I think it doesn't matter either way. The bottom line is that what you're doing is you're demonstrating to the universe that you're ready to receive abundance. And I don't think

0: it matters whether it's before or after. The reason for the new moon is they're a little more attentive then, supposedly, and even more so with the solar eclipse. And it's interesting because astrologers have nothing better to do, so the internet is rife with all manner of everything regarding what's happening Wednesday. The bottom line, nothing. But the aspect is relatively rare. The last time this aspect came together as it is was actually around August of 2008. Yeah, well, we know what happened in September, so I'll leave it to you whether you're worried about that. But if you think it applies to you, if you were born between about 1950 and 1954, then this eclipse will be right on your Pluto, wherever the Pluto might be in your chart. The reason I say that is because between about 50 and 54, Pluto was about 19 to 24 degrees in Leo, and this eclipse, I think, is 22 degrees in Leo, so therefore it would be close to an exact conjunction. And, of course, what house it appears in will determine how it's going to affect you, and if you believe this, all right, well, bottom line is you can read all about it. Otherwise, we will convene tomorrow night, 21 hours from now, and until then, that's a wrap. We thank Adam for keeping us on the air and John for screening your calls. Above all, I thank you for calling, and I hope to hear from you tomorrow night. I'm Raleigh James. It's WGN Radio.
1: 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I'm Grant Marshall, 2020 News. Real news, real stories, real fun. The Wild Isled West, the fuzz on New York's Throng Island making a big squeal out of a Thrust to Sorry demo derby featuring dirt bikes and ATVs. Middle Island mayhem as 200 maniacs take over a couple of roads next to the Wrong Island Excessway. But why start now? A daily dose of driver's dread plays out persistently and pathologically on the Southern State Speedway and Sunflies Highway. Move along. Nothing to flee here. Wrecking Brawl. He don't want to go to rehab. A drunk on a renovation gig remodeling a Target store in Ohio was a one-man wrecking crew, cops say, first getting into it with workers at the Chipotle next door, who then followed tequila skunk cries outside and jumped him, the popo proclaim, before Target practice headed back to work to punch his project foreman in the face, Cleveland.com reports. Drunk Fistery not only got fired, coppers collared Hot Sauce and took him off to the tank. Rapido Bandito, like a broken criminal record. Some frequent prior hit a bank in the San Francisco Bay Area, cops claim, holding a teller at knife point to score some loot. But cash me if you can was a breacher of habit, the fuzz say, and came right back to the same exact Oakland branch 6 days later for a persistent repay. Two for the load got nailed by the fuzz shortly after round hog pay. Habitual offender said to be practically on a first shame basis. And that's what's happening. I'm Grant Marshall, 2020 News.
0: 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We started at 10. If you don't hear yourself on it, it's because you didn't call, and I hope you're going to rectify that soon. 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Dial 888-876-5593. 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

0: WGN Radio. I'm Raleigh James. 3 hours to spend together, and it is Monday night, so the time is right for trivia. That's what we'll do. Got plenty of questions, got some bumper stumpers, and of course, when all else fails, you can have your own category, and sky is always the limit on that. So, with that in mind, we have a straggler. We started out at the end of last week, so I promised you if you don't get it tonight, we'll hold it over, but I'm hoping you'll get it tonight. A medical textbook over 100 years ago included mental fermentation on its conditions list. By the way, that's fermentation, F-I-R-M-E-N-T, not getting drunk, obviously. Mental fermentation, F-I-R-M, on its conditions list. But what's interesting is there was one favored cure for this disorder. What was it? Never mind what mental fermentation might be. I haven't a clue. But what was... I guess I could make some uneducated is more like it, guesses. However, we're just looking for the cure, and it's something fairly simple. So that's the question I've thrown out there. Yeah, clear as mud, I'm sure. 11 bumper stumpers of all varieties tonight. But as I say, when you give up, you haven't even heard a bumper stumper yet, you just pick your own category, and sky is always the limit on that. And we are going to kick it off tonight with Barry in New Hampshire. So, Barry, welcome back to WGN Radio.
1: Hey, Raleigh.
0: How's it going?
1: All right. Happy Monday.
0: Yes, indeed. All right. So, which bread packaging featured red, yellow, and blue circles?
1: Wonder Bread?
0: Absolutely right. What is the tagline for Almond Joy and Mounds? All the commercials say it. There's a jingle that sings it. Almond Joy and Mounds. I'll give
1: incredibly
0: you,
1: delicious.
0: No, I'll give you the first word. Sometimes
1: you feel like a nut, sometimes you don't.
0: There you go. All right. Which president was nicknamed Dutch?
1: Dutch. Huh.
0: By the way, alive in your time frame.
1: Reagan.
0: Absolutely. You just got to get one more. Here we go. What coffee is good to the last drop?
1: Maxwell House.
0: All right, there you go. Excellent. Okay, thanks, Barry. Hang on, don't go away.
1: All right.
0: All right, so prizes are worthless. Takes forever to get them. We hope you don't outlive the... Well, we hope you do outlive the arrival date is what I should say. But when all else fails, you're doing it for the fun of it. Eventually, you do get a certificate, which is fun for every win, and something else you don't want, like an 8-track or a 45 RPM or something else, maybe a comic book. All right, so with that in mind, let us move on, shall we? I believe we're going to do charts. Oh, charts is about my favorite. John is in Chicago. John, welcome to WGN Radio.
2: Hi, Raleigh. How are you?
0: All right, so we're going to do charts tonight, huh?
2: 68. We try that.
0: All righty. 1960. This week in 1968?
2: Yeah, it would be all right.
0: All right. You get your choice here. All right, so let's see what we have. 1968 this week. Here it is. Oh, all right. Interesting. Yeah. Oh, it's a terrible summer. Yeah, all right. So let's see what we got here. Number one, Hello, I Love You.
2: It sounds like the Doors.
0: Yes. Number two, Classical Gas.
2: Mason Williams.
0: Number three, Stone Soul Picnic.
2: Fifth Dimension.
0: Yes. Number four, Grazing in the Grass, the instrumental version.
2: Instrumental.
0: Yeah, before Friends of Distinction. Yes, absolutely right. Number five, People Got to Be Free.
2: A Rascal.
0: Yes. Number six, Hurdy-Gurdy Man.
2: Donovan.
0: Number seven, Lady Willpower.
2: Jerry Puckett.
0: Number eight, Turn Around, Look at Me.
2: The Bogues?
0: Yep. Number nine, Sunshine of Your Love. Oh, you can do this. Sunshine of Your Love.
2: Can I hear that one?
0: Oh, yeah. It's actually not bad. And it's interesting that the label, it was on Atco, the label puts the in front of their name, though we never think of them that way. All right. So. Yeah. So let's see. All right. Trying to find it here anyway. Wait a minute. I know I can. Huh. Well, I thought I could. I'll keep trying. I guess I guess I can't spell is the problem. All right, well, we know that. Come on. Okay, this should come up now. Absolutely. I just went for the first word. I figured don't try to type too much. All right. Yes, okay. Oh, come on, it's got to be here. Come on. That's interesting. I'm not seeing it, but I know that it's here, so let me try it by the group name. Even easier. Let's see. This is surprising to me, because I know it's on this computer, and I should be able to play this for you. So, maybe not. All right, I could sing it, but that would be too embarrassing for everybody confused. Let's see.
2: Just do the last one.
0: Yeah, well, I'm a little concerned why it's not coming up. I'm starting to think there's a drive that's... Oh, okay, here we go. Yes, this is the album version on the 45 stations. They edited it somewhat, but here we go, finally.

0: Sunshine of Your Love by Cream.
1: Cream, okay.
0: Cream, although, like I say, on the 45, whoever at ATCO was doing the paperwork for the label, it's listed as The Cream. Yeah, I'm sure they were thrilled about that. But anyway, that's all right. You're entitled to three wrongs, so we'll move on to number 10, Jumpin' Jack Flash.
1: The Stones.
0: All right, 90%, pretty darn good. You're a winner. Hang on.
1: Thank you.
0: Don't go away. All right.
1: Thank you.
0: And don't hold your breath. It'll take forever. All right. So I keep meaning to do things, but then other things come up. So, like life. Oh, yeah. Hardening file shares. Whatever. All right. So we'll get to Billy Bob and Bourbon A. Jim in Blackwood, New Jersey. Always fun. I believe we're going to do charts with Jim. Billy Bob wants more 5x5. All that and more coming up. A courtesy 5x5 of Lisa and Laura. I just got a condensed version from Lisa. She cleaned up all I haven't asked yet, so I'm ready on WGN Radio.

0: WGN Radio. I'm Raleigh James. Who is that? That's our first bumper stumper. And what can I tell you? I can tell you 1965 on the Money label. I can also tell you she had a big hit, and you probably can tell me, well, that wasn't it. Yeah, it wasn't. All right, so there you go on your first bumper stumper. And as we move along, we go to Billy Bob in Bourbonnais. So, Billy Bob, welcome back to WGN Radio.
1: Hey, 109th-time caller.
0: All right.
1: I got a request, too, besides. And that 5x5, I know the first one. I know all of those. I wish I could have done that quick.
0: All right, well, we'll see how you do. But what's your request?
1: By the reflectors there, just like Romulus and Remulus, or
0: okay, you're talking about the reflections on Golden World, just like Romeo and Juliet.
1: Oh, Romeo and Juliet. Oh, I thought it was those two Greek gods and wolves, Remulus and Romulus.
0: Yeah, just like
1: Romeo
0: and
1: Juliet. One.
0: Okay. Yes, on Golden World. All right. So
1: I think it was the early 60s or something.
0: Yeah, it was the mid 60s. It sure was. It was Ed Wingate's label. Okay. So 5x5, we ready?
1: Yes.
0: Who was Betty White's game show husband?
1: Alan London.
0: Yep, absolutely right.
1: Or something like that.
0: What county is Chicago in?
1: Oh, I know that one, Cook.
0: Yep. What was Michael Jordan's jersey number on the Bulls?
1: Oh, my God, here. I've been living here since 1953. I'm probably wrong, but for some reason, 24 comes to mind.
0: Oh, he just went off 23. That's all right. Let's see if you get the next one. What is the medical term for a bruise?
1: Contusion or contusion?
0: Yes, absolutely right. All right. Well, I believe that you got 4 out of 5 just then. So that's it. I think you did. All right. So hang on. Don't go away. All right. So
1: have a good evening.
0: You too. I wasn't exactly counting, but then again, the prizes are worthless. So let's check out Jim in Blackwood. All right, Jim, welcome back to WGN Radio. How are you tonight?
2: Hi, Raleigh. Learned something every day, too, now that I didn't know there's a difference between the LP and the singles of Cream.
0: It was just on Sunshine of Your Love, and it's funny because people later, when there were a lot of air checks, always made fun of Robey Young on an air check because he said, "The Cream." Well, if you looked at the 45 label, that's exactly what it said, "The Cream," and after that, Abco fixed it.
2: And whatever label they were on in the UK, I guess it was just Cream?
0: Yeah, probably. You know, it's just like one of my favorite records was a 39-21-46, the Showman. And you know, I remember talking to General Johnson, and I said, "What kind of measurements are those?" He said, "Label copy error. Listen carefully. It says 39-21-40 shape." And it does. But the label copy says 39-21-46.
2: I know when the Cream formed herself, I think they kind of called themselves the cream of a British crop of blues rock stars.
0: You know more than I do, that's for sure.
2: That was it. Anyway, I want to try July 31st, 1971. That day in rock history was the day of the Bangladesh concert with George Harrison.
0: Oh, God. What a horrible thing that was. All right. So the July 31st, you said 1971?
2: Correct, yes.
0: All right. Number one, You've Got a Friend.
2: James Taylor.
0: Number two.
2: Although if I make it further up, I know that the version by Roberta Flack and Donna Hathaway.
0: Yeah, right, okay. Yeah, okay. Number two, Indian Reservation.
2: Raiders.
0: Yes, unfortunately not Don Barden. Number three, It's Too Late.
2: Carol King.
0: Number four, Mr. Big Stuff.
2: Gene Knight.
0: Number five, Dragging the Line.
2: Tommy James. I don't think the Shondells were on that one.
0: Correct. Number six, How Can You Mend a Broken Heart?
2: The Bee Gees are one of the big, number one in the U.S., but not released at all in the U.K. for some reason.
0: Good taste, probably. Number seven, Don't Pull Your Love.
2: Hamilton, Joe Frank, and Reynolds.
0: Number eight, Take Me Home, Country Roads.
2: John Denver and Fat City.
0: Number nine, Sooner or Later.
2: The Grassroots.
0: Yep. Number 10. medley of What the World Needs Now and Abraham, Martin, and John.
2: That was L.A. DJ Tom Clay.
0: Absolutely, and Detroit, too. Bigger in Detroit, actually. But so we'll see how far you get. You got all 10 right, so we'll see how many you get, just for extra credit. Number 11, Mercy, Mercy Me.
2: Ecology is Marvin Gaye.
0: Number 12, Treat Her Like a Lady.
2: Cornelius Brothers and Sister Rose.
0: 13, Never Ending Song of Love.
2: Delaney and Bonnie and Friends.
0: Number 14, Bring the Boys Home.
2: Fleet of Pain.
0: 15, Here Comes That Rainy Day Feeling.
2: The Fortunes.
0: 16, Beginnings, and the flip side was Color My World.
2: Chicago.
0: 17, I Don't Want to Do Wrong.
2: That's, is that Gladys Knight?
0: Yes, it is Gladys Knight. I probably wouldn't have gotten that, but you're absolutely
2: I always have trouble with the R&B acts myself.
0: I don't normally with R&B, but for some reason, I Don't Want to Do Wrong. I never think about that record. Number 18, Hot Pants.
2: James Brown.
0: Number 19, Signs.
2: The Flying Man Electrical Band.
0: Number 20, That's the Way I've Always Heard It Should Be.
2: The first song of, just in the news too. She's got Parkinson's.
0: Yes, and had suffered some skin cancer on her face too. You're right.
2: Get a senior moment here, but
0: you can do this.
2: Carly Simon.
0: Yes, number 21. She's Not Just Another Woman.
2: That's the R&B group.
0: Well, Holland Dozier Holland produced it, and it was on Invictus, but I never really thought of them as an R&B group, but they probably are. I don't think you can name
2: any. A black group, I should say.
0: Yeah, I don't know if you can name anything else by them. I don't think I can. Let me see if I can find it here. I did so well with Sunshine of Your Love. We'll see how I do with this. All right, that was easier. Now, for some reason, here we go.
2: New Brightness or something like that?
0: Nope, not even close.

0: All right, so who are they?
1: Well, I heard it on KHJ.
0: Yes.
1: In so KRLA, but I'll throw the towel on this one.
0: All right, the eighth day.
1: Knew something like...
0: But, then, yeah, but you did well enough. You aced the top 10, so hang on, don't go away. All right, so that's the way we do it. 888-876-5593. Got another bumper stumper coming up right after the news right here on Monday Night Trivia on WGN Radio.

0: WGN Radio, I'm Riley James. So who are those? There's your second bumper stumper. And that was 1959 on Bristol, which is a little Chicago label nobody heard of. They're actually a mixed race group from Gary, Indiana. So who are they? 888-876-5593. And of course, the question that I've thrown out there that is getting absolutely no guesses. A medical textbook over 100 years ago included mental fermentation on its condition list. Never mind what that might be. What was interesting is the favored cure. What was it? You could cure mental fermentation. That's F-I-R-M, not F-E-R-M. Nobody's ferminating. With this, what is it? All right. So what can I tell you? We've got bumper stumpers. We've got a question. And of course, if it's on your mind, it'll be on mine. That's right. Everybody knows something about something. So Monday night is the time for you to strut your stuff. The only thing about Monday nights is that I can't prattle on without you. And some Monday nights, it's just wall-to-wall calls. And other Monday night, it's like this. It's a cavern. So if you if you want a call, that would be great. And that's 888-876-5593. 888-876-5593. Now, with that in mind, I'll just talk about something else waiting for you. And that is, don't forget this week, we have a new moon. Yes, if you're writing those prosperity checks. Also, a solar eclipse. And of course, astrologers are going wild all over the internet about it. It's a solar eclipse in the sign of Leo, and I think it's 20 degrees in Leo. So what that means, if you were born between 1950 and 1954, for instance, that's pretty much conjunct where your Pluto is on your birth chart, because Pluto was between like 19 and 24 degrees during those years, so that'd be close enough for conjunction. So it would otherwise affect you. And then, of course, what house it's in and all that kind of stuff. But I've seen some say it's a once-in-a-lifetime conjunction or what have you. No, it's not. But the last time I think we saw a solar eclipse with the moon in Leo was probably 2008 in terms of similar astrological meaning to what we have now. Yeah, of course. Yeah, 2008, that wasn't a harbinger of good things, was it, considering September? So who knows? Maybe we'll see. But that's the deal there. And yes, if you want more information, the internet's full of it in more ways than one. So you can have whatever is on your mind about that. So, yeah, my question, which is, I admit it's a tough question since none of us know what mental fermentation might be. I should probably try and look that up. But the cure, we all know what the cure is. It's something common. But they were sure that this cured mental fermentation. What can I tell you? 888-876-5593. This will take us to Marty in Whiting. All right, Marty, what's going on tonight?
1: Oh, I can't complain. How are you doing, Riley?
0: All right. So we're going to do the 1971 World Series, huh?
1: Yes.
0: All right. And you had some requests, too?
1: Yeah, just one.
0: One? All right. What would that be?
1: I never hear you talk about folk music, so you might not want to even play this, but it's a song by Joni Mitchell. It came out in 1970, and it's called... shoot, where is it? The Crying Game.
0: Oh, okay.
1: Oh, Circle Game. I'm sorry. Circle
0: yeah,
1: Game.
0: You know, Buffy St. Marie wrote that. And it's an interesting song by her, but I will absolutely play it. Yeah. All right. So there you have it. Now we're going to do the World Series, an exciting game. The Pittsburgh Pirates defeated the Baltimore Orioles, and it was 7 games. So that was and it overcame a two to nothing deficit. So that was a big deal. But let's see what we can do about something other than that maybe you will know. What was the final score of the second game?
1: 4-3.
0: 11-3.
1: I was only 8.
0: Yeah, 11-3. Yeah, and 2-0 at that point with the Orioles. So yes, indeed. All right. Well, there's a lot to talk about that particular series. So next week we'll pick another question if you like.
1: No problem.
0: Okay. Thanks. Appreciate it. All right. So 888-876-5593 would be 888 ROLLYE. And we have David in Muskegon. Welcome back to WGN Radio.
2: Hi there, Raleigh.
0: How's it going?
2: I've been sick. I haven't been able to call you.
0: What was wrong? What's going on?
2: Oh, man, I got COPD.
0: Oh, God.
2: And so I have to take medicine for that.
0: Well, do you smoke?
2: Nope. I used to. I quit years ago.
0: Okay. But it's coming back to haunt you, huh?
2: Yep. Mm. Yeah, it's coming back to haunt me. So I have to take medicine. I do it. I have to take a decongestant. Okay. I have to use Flonase. Yeah. I have my albuterol, the inhaler, and then there's another pill that I have to take, and I take that, and it seems to help.
0: Well, good. So you're not yet on the point of supplemental oxygen?
2: Oh, no.
0: Okay, good.
2: I'm not there yet.
0: Good.
2: I can't be around any smoke at all.
0: Well, right, of course. There are things you want to do to make sure the progression is as slow as possible. All right, well, sorry to hear it, but sounds like you're in good hands. So we're going to do August 9th, 1969.
2: Yeah.
0: All right, number one in the year 2525.
2: Zagrin Evans.
0: Yes. Number two, Crystal Blue Persuasion.
2: Tommy James and the Shondells.
0: Number three, Honky Tonk Woman.
2: The Rolling Stones.
0: Number four, What Does It Take to Win Your Love?
2: Junior Walker and the All-Stars.
0: Number five, Sweet Caroline.
2: Neil Diamond.
0: Number six, Ruby, Don't Take Your Love to Town.
2: That is Kenny Rogers in the First Edition.
0: Yeah, the song was actually written by Mel Tillis, who didn't sing it, but the first hit was a country hit, Johnny Darrell. All right, number seven, A Boy Named Sue.
2: Johnny Cash.
0: Yeah, number eight, My Cherie Amour.
2: Stevie Wonder.
0: Number nine, Put a Little Love in Your Heart.
2: Jackie Chan.
0: And number 10, Baby, I Love You.
2: Baby, I Love You, that's Aretha Franklin.
0: Nope. It's a Canadian.
2: Wait a minute. Oh, Andy Kim.
0: Absolutely right. All right, let's see how far you go. You ready?
2: Yeah.
0: Number 11, Spinning Wheel.
2: Blood, Sweat, and Tears.
0: 12, Part 1, Mother Popcorn.
2: James Brown.
0: Number 13, Quentin's Theme.
2: Wait a minute. Is that him? Is that?
0: It's terrible. By the way, it's not. It's terrible. I would probably have lost it on this too. And that was the Charles Randolph Green Singers. Green not spelt the way we otherwise would, I don't think. So, yes. I don't know either, but you did very well. All right.
2: Oh, that's good, Raleigh.
0: Yeah, well, hang on. Don't go away. And feel better. All right,
2: yeah.
0: So, yeah, deep breaths.
2: Yeah, because I've been in the hospital and everything.
0: Oh, yeah.
2: Tour worker was with me,
0: yeah,
2: and that was really nice of her, and now she's in surgery.
0: Okay.
2: The company she works for, they're very nice.
0: Well, good. I'm glad it's working out.
2: I've seen Love Care.
0: And did they give you those wonderful devices to enhance your breathing strength?
2: What kind of device?
0: Well, you know, the ones with the four balls and things like that.
2: No.
0: Oh, well, hopefully you won't get those. Yes. It's weird because on one of them, the strength is how much you can breathe in. Yeah, I gave up on it a long time ago, so glad they're not putting you through that. All right, so good deal. Hang on, don't go away. All right, yeah, I think I've still got them around the house somewhere. And John's had them too. He did well, though, unlike me. All right, so let's see what we have from Eric. And Eric is in the Twin Cities. All right, and I'm at the other studio tonight, as you can tell. The monitors are a little smaller here, so I have to lean over to see what's on the screen. So I'm getting my exercise tonight anyway. So, Eric, welcome back to WGN Radio.
3: Yeah, hi, Raleigh. Calling from the Twin Tundras.
0: Yes, how you been? It's been a while.
3: Yeah, it has. I thought I got to call Raleigh. She's going to be worried sick about me.
0: Well,
3: trying to figure out.
0: Yeah, I was wondering what you were doing. I figured you just got something better to do.
3: I wish, but no. What could be better than this show?
0: Everything. But
3: come on now. No, here's the thing, Raleigh. Every summer I got my little sports camps tours I got to do with the soccer deal. So I am all over the country for about 5 weeks there, trying to make a little money to get me through the rest of the year. So I just finished up, so I thought, here it is, Monday Night Trivia. I got to get back to Raleigh and let her know, make sure she knows I'm safe and sound and good of health.
0: Yeah.
3: Say, listen, I haven't talked to you since the bad news with Walter Perezader, passing away.
0: Yeah.
3: I guess it's been a few months now, or whatever, 6 weeks, something like that. But I was wondering, in his honor and his memory, if you could do a song. It's by it's from the Chicago 7 album. And the name of the song, there's actually two songs back to back. One is called Prelude to Air, and Air is spelt with an E on the end, so A-I-R-E. And there's also the song Air right after it. But it's some of his best work with the flute.
0: Okay.
3: And it's absolutely beautiful. They're instrumentals, both versions. One's a short, the Prelude is a short little instrumental prelude to the song Air. So there's Prelude to Air and Air. So either one would be fine.
0: Okay. All right.
3: Prelude to Air would fit your timing better, and you can get to the flute part sooner. But he was absolutely brilliant on that instrument. And then the other request is from Robert Lamb's first solo effort, and it was a song called Skinny Boy, which I believe is the name of the album as well. And the Pointer Sisters do backup harmonies on that song, okay. Skinny Boy.
0: All right.
3: And that's when they were hanging out at the Caribou Ranch in Colorado early 70s. And they actually made a TV show, one presentation that they filmed at the ranch.
0: Okay.
3: That was Jim Gersiel's little project there. But they called them the Caribou Kitchenettes, the Pointer Sisters. But they did. You'll hear them so very easily on the, and the backup singers on the song Skinny Boy by Robert Lamb.
0: Okay.
3: So I appreciate that. Then I won't take up too much time, but I'll try to get to you later this week as well, or maybe even tomorrow. But I did have a trivia chance with Partridge Family.
0: Okay, and we'll get to that. I'm glad you mentioned Walter. Sadly, he'd been kind of gone a while. He had retired when he announced he had Alzheimer's 4 or 5 years ago, and he was in hospice care in Henderson, Nevada, 81 years old. So rest in peace. Of course, highly recognizable on a lot of things, Color My World, which we talked about earlier, and so many other things. So yeah, all right.
3: Exactly.
0: Rest in peace, Walter.
3: Color My World.
0: Yeah.
3: Color My World obviously is really highlights his talent. And that of course, as you well know, that became a lot of people's wedding song in those days. The song they do at weddings. That became a very popular wedding song. I didn't know he was in Nevada.
0: Yes.
3: Trying to figure out how he ended up in Nevada.
0: I think he had retired there, and probably after he was diagnosed. He'd been there for a little while. So he must have
3: had a place. I didn't realize he had a place or some place to go to in Nevada, because that's not where I would. They were kind of based in Southern California there in the valley and Woodland Hills, and they were living around there, but.
0: Yeah, but, and actually he was in Henderson, the area. He was in Lake Las Vegas and not far from the Citibank facility there. But he called himself a Lake Las Vegan. But I think part of it is Southern California is difficult now and also very expensive. So it isn't unusual that you see a lot of people who have left.
3: Yeah, you know, and of all the people, when back in the day, 60s and 70s, when they were just coming in, and I was a much younger man myself, they, you kind of look at people and you kind of project into the future. You think, well, which one of these guys is the most likely to go first?
0: Oh.
3: I don't know if you ever projected stuff like that or whatever. Like, you know, just, I don't know how it creeps into your mind, but you think, when this finally comes to an end, like, how is it, who's going to go first and, you know, who'll be next and whatever. Yeah. I never figured it would be him because he at one time was described as the rock father of the year. Yeah. He was a super dad and a good husband and everything, and he got a lot of good positive write-ups in the media. I remember reading some as a kid about him, you know, about how he rejected all the kind of glamour mm-hmm. lifestyle of the industry and the business, but he was just like a guy that went to work with a, and that came from his parents. I think his parents were just you know, kind of blue collar types, and but you know, good work ethic and stuff, and that's how he kind of was as well. You know, he was a guy who showed up and did his thing, but I think a guy named Ray Herman is the guy that filled in, you know, once he stepped back.
0: Yeah.
3: I think they brought on a guy named Ray Herman that kind of replaced him. But, you know, I had a chance to meet Walter just briefly in Buffalo, New York at one of the concerts when I was doing work for them. And he couldn't have been any nicer. I mean, he was just like the most pleasant person you'd ever want to meet.
0: I think that he and his wife bought a house there, and gosh, it's been 20 years. So they decided to get out of Dodge in California quite a while ago, before he was diagnosed.
3: So he and his wife, yeah. I mean, they were still together until the end.
0: Yes,
3: I mean, he's still alive. Yeah, that's what I thought.
0: Yeah, Jacqueline. Yeah, absolutely. Yeah. And they, of course, had two daughters. But yeah, so he'd been there about 20 years, and he liked it. He was kind of an ambassador for that area of Las Vegas, Henderson, and Lake Las Vegas. So and he's from Maywood originally, like you say. And yeah, rest in peace. The battle is over. And you just never know. You know, I think we'd all like to be able to predict things, but you just never know. So life turns on a dime. Enjoy each day.
3: Yeah, I mean, so first it was Terry, then it's Walter. Yeah. So now you have Jimmy Pinto and Lee Lochnane. It's basically down to Lee Lochnane and Robert.
0: We'll see.
3: Of the original members. I think Pinto still does some touring with them, but I don't think he's a full-time guy with them anymore. I could be wrong, but, okay. I mean, those are the three originals that are left.
0: All right, so here's your question, because I think we're going to be coming up to the news pretty soon, but you want the Partridge Family, and in one memorable episode, Laurie got braces, but they kept picking up radio signals. At one rehearsal, a rock group's music was playing in her mouth. What group was it? They distracted her and caused her to play piano off-key.
3: Oh, my gosh. I know the episode, too, because they were doing it. They were trying to film a TV show.
0: Yeah, Mark Hamill. Mark Hamill played the part of her boyfriend.
3: Yep. He came in, and even the doctor showed up, the dentist, with the house. They were doing it right inside their home. And she said that, that's a good trivia question, because I don't know if she said something or Danny said something. Like, they were talking about, she goes, I can hear music playing. And,
0: Yeah, and it was one group, one very well-known group.
3: Could be the Rolling Stones,
0: absolutely,
3: maybe?
0: Right.
3: Oh, is that right?
0: It is. It is.
3: But did they mention the name of the song, or did they just
0: say
3: the name?
0: I don't think so, but I bet you that episode is probably online, and a classic it is, but you are absolutely right, so hang on, Eric, and thanks for calling. Glad you checked in. All right.
3: Good to hear from you as well.
0: All right, so 888-876-5593, 8888-RALEIGH. We have two more hours of Monday Night Trivia, and I think we'll get a bumper stumper in before the news. We'll see, coming up on WGN Radio.

WGN Radio. I'm enjoying that a little too much. We'll tell you more about it. Have another bumper somewhere after the news. And Chuck is going to do charts of 1956. So Monday Night Trivia continues on WGN Radio.

0: WGN Radio. I'm Raleigh James. So who are they? Yeah. Actually, I should say, who is he? Former lead singer of something. 1964 on Fontana. In fact, he was the last surviving of the group he was in. All right. Man, I tell you what, having a salad during the news and it just up and attacked me. And on Are You Ready for This? That was 1969 on Smash. And that was a wonderful record that Richie Adams produced and co-wrote, along with allegedly Jerry Ross. Who knows? So who were they? So that's a couple you're working on. But when all else fails, pick your own category. Everybody knows something about something, don't you know? And I believe we're going to 1956 with Chuck in Westmont. Chuck, welcome to WGN Radio.
1: Hi, Raleigh.
0: How are you?
1: I'm good. I went to see a new documentary film tonight. It was at the Tivoli Theater in Downers Grove. It was a documentary film about Dick Biondi.
0: Oh, wow, that came out? I'm so glad to hear that.
1: Yeah, I know they had been working on that for a long time.
0: Literally for years. So I'm thrilled to hear that's out. Good. So
1: and
0: how was it?
1: There was a lot of people that it was great. There was a lot of people that showed up for that.
0: And, sure.
1: They took some, and Jim Peterick from the Ides of March. Somebody from the Cry and Shame showed up.
0: Okay.
1: And, they took some questions from the audience. There was a lot of people there at that, because that theater holds a lot of people. That's one of the old theaters. It's not one of these new theaters. It's an old theater that holds a lot of people.
0: I'm really pleased to hear this. Now, is it exclusive to that theater, and how long is it running?
1: I'm not sure, but out in the lobby, they had DVDs for sale of
0: really?
1: It. And they had some T-shirts of his too. So
0: okay, all right. And
1: it is available on DVD, and I'm guessing it would probably maybe be available on streaming.
0: Yeah, Amazon Prime. I just looked it up on their website.
1: Okay.
0: That's gotcha. Terrific.
1: Okay.
0: I know those people.
1: Yeah.
0: It took them forever, and what took so long, of course, was raising the money in part and all of that.
1: Right.
0: But they kept with it. I wish Dick had lived to see it, but I'm sure he was there in spirit.
1: Yeah, it was posthumous, but it was good. And the film lasts 66 minutes.
0: Good. Good. Oh, you can bet I'll buy one of those. I'll certainly contribute to their
1: effort. For sure.
0: Absolutely. Thanks
1: Definitely.
0: For telling me. I'll do that the minute I get off the air. Excellent.
1: Okay.
0: Glad to hear it. So, 1956, a man after my own heart, somebody who remembers the 50s. All right.
1: Well, I'm gonna try. I mean, I was like 3 years old at the time, but I'm going to take a shot at this because I do like 50s music.
0: Okay. Well, let's look at, let's see, it'll be August the 11th, which would be tomorrow, of 1956.
1: Okay.
0: The number one song, bestseller in stores, don't you know? My Prayer.
1: The Platters.
0: Yes. Number two, Hound Dog.
1: Elvis.
0: Yep. Number three, Whatever Will Be, Que Sera, Sera.
1: Doris Day.
0: Yep. Number four, I Want You, I Need You, I Love You.
1: Elvis.
0: Mm-hmm. Number five, White Cover Warning, White Cover Warning, I Almost Lost My Mind.
1: The Pat Boone version.
0: Yes, absolutely. Number six, Wayward Wind.
1: Gogie Grant.
0: Yep. Number seven, Allegheny Moon.
1: Penny Page.
0: Yep. Number eight, Bebop Balula.
1: Gene Vincent and the Blue Caps.
0: Absolutely. Number nine, Flying Saucer, Part 1 and 2.
1: The Buchanan Brothers.
0: Well, you got Buchanan right, but no, it definitely wasn't Buchanan Brothers. I'll give you half credit for that. But yeah, Dickie Goodman was the other half. Buchanan
1: Dickie
0: and Goodman.
1: Yes, Dickie Goodman.
0: Okay. And number 10, More. I would not have picked this up easily by this artist. More.
1: More than na, na, na, na, na, na.
0: Yeah, but it was on the Vic label, which was an RCA subsidiary. But don't let that confuse you. It was a white guy.
1: I know this. I know the song.
0: The flip side was Glendora.
1: Was this redone later on in the 60s by another artist?
0: You're talking about Kay Winding and all that? I'm not sure it's the same more.
1: Yeah.
0: I don't know. Because it wouldn't come to me either. But just pick any pop standard male vocalist you can think of. A big one.
1: I'm standard.
0: Yeah, big one.
1: Frank Sinatra?
0: Well, that's nice, but not quite that big. But yes, Perry Como.
1: Perry Como?
0: Yep, Perry Como.
1: I said it. Okay.
0: Well, that's all right. Well, still, you only have to get 70%, so you're absolutely a winner. That's it.
1: Of course,
0: prizes are worthless, but you did better than you thought you would.
1: Yeah, well, like I said, I was 3 years old then, but I like 50s.
0: Yeah.
1: I like anything that's pre-Beatles, so.
0: I understand completely.
1: I think they ruined rock and roll.
0: Well, the
1: best years of rock.
0: They didn't, but one thing that they did do was they made it big business, because the Beatles were the first rock and roll group to sell albums. And before that, rock and roll didn't matter. They sold singles. It was a small man's business, and that's why you had the Morris Levy's and George Goldner's of the world. But here were the Beatles. They were selling albums. That put those record labels on the maps. But I don't think the early Beatles stuff actually are just basically dishing us our own R&B and bringing it back to us. Wasn't bad. It was all the other British invasion groups that everybody insisted on signing after the Beatles hit so big. So, in fact,
1: well, Dick Biondi played the first Beatles record here on WLS, and that was in middle of 63.
0: Right.
1: And it barely made the top 40. It got to like 35, and it was on the chart for a week or so, and then it disappeared after that.
0: Right. And it was...
1: that was Please, Please
0: right,
1: Me.
0: Right. Absolutely. It was on VJ, and that was the deal.
1: Yes, it was on VJ.
0: Yeah, we've talked a lot about this. VJ didn't think they were signing the Beatles. They actually were signing Frank Ifield, and EMI threw in the Beatles. And so they figured what the hell, they'd release something. It didn't hit. Now, when EMI took back the contract with Frank Ifield, the Beatles still were nothing. They forgot to include them. And that's what allowed VJ to release that Introducing the Beatles album. And of course, EMI immediately sued them, but they kept alive because the legal fees were less than the volume of dollars they were getting from selling it. So that's how some of that stuff happened to be on VJ. And then, of course, Remember She Loves You was on Swan. And a couple.
1: I have that.
0: Yeah, right. And yeah, because they had that 45, and a couple other labels. MGM had a couple things, all of which were buried deep. But when the Beatles hit so big, everybody started combing their archive. Do we have anything by them? And of course, She Loves You was huge. So
1: Right.
0: Yep.
1: There used to be a station in Chicago, and they only played anything from 54 up to 63. It was Fire Radio. It was called. It was 103.5
0: WFYR.
1: It came on in March of 73, and it was all automated oldies.
0: Yeah, right. I remember.
1: I think Dick Bartley did the voiceovers on that, like introducing each song and stuff.
0: Right,
1: but that's the station. I love that station because they played anything that was pre-Beatles on there.
0: Well, and of course it made Dick Bartley, because that Saturday night show became huge.
1: Right.
0: Biggest oldie show in America. Dick Bartley was great, but he was too enamored with quality. You know, everything had to be, I've got

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0: I got it tuned into your radio station here.
1: Well, we're glad to have you. All right. Well, you are a winner. It takes forever
0: right,
1: to get
0: Riley.
1: Anything. Don't go away, though. Hang on. All right. Absolutely worthless, but eventually you get something. So a little certificate and something else you don't want. So 888-876-5593. We're going to do 1974 lyrics with Dave. I've already got the song picked out. And, oh, yes, Andy in Los Angeles. Don't you know it's going to be more New York radio of the 60s coming up on WGN Radio.

0: WGN Radio. I'm Raleigh James. So who are they? Yeah. Actually, I should say, who is he? Former lead singer of something. 1964 on Fontana. In fact, he was the last surviving of the group he was in. All right. Man, I tell you what, having a salad during the news and it just up and attacked me. And on Are You Ready for This? That was 1969 on Smash. And that was a wonderful record that Richie Adams produced and co-wrote, along with allegedly Jerry Ross. Who knows? So who were they? So that's a couple you're working on. But when all else fails, pick your own category. Everybody knows something about something, don't you know? And I believe we're going to 1956 with Chuck in Westmont. Chuck, welcome to WGN Radio.
1: Hi, Raleigh.
0: How are you?
1: I'm good. I went to see a new documentary film tonight. It was at the Tivoli Theater in Downers Grove. It was a documentary film about Dick Biondi.
0: Oh, wow. That came out? I'm so glad to hear that.
1: Yeah, I know they had been working on that for a long time.
0: Literally for years. So I'm thrilled to hear that's out. Good. So
1: and
0: how was it?
1: There was a lot of people that it was great. There was a lot of people that showed up for that.
0: And, sure.
1: They took some, and Jim Peterick from the Ides of March. Somebody from the Cry and Shame showed up.
0: Okay.
1: And, they took some questions from the audience. There was a lot of people there at that, because that theater holds a lot of people. That's one of the old theaters. It's not one of these new theaters. It's an old theater that holds a lot of people.
0: I'm really pleased to hear this. Now, is it exclusive to that theater, and how long is it running?
1: I'm not sure, but out in the lobby, they had DVDs for sale of
0: really?
1: It. And they had some T-shirts of his too. So
0: okay, all right. And
1: it is available on DVD, and I'm guessing it would probably maybe be available on streaming.
0: Yeah, Amazon Prime. I just looked it up on their website.
1: Okay.
0: That's
1: gotcha.
0: Terrific.
1: Okay.
0: I know those people.
1: Yeah.
0: It took them forever, and what took so long, of course, was raising the money in part and all of that.
1: Right.
0: But they kept with it. I wish Dick had lived to see it, but I'm sure he was there in spirit.
1: Yeah, it was posthumous, but it was good. And the film lasts 66 minutes,

0: Good. Good. Oh, well, you can bet I'll buy one of those. I'll certainly contribute to their
1: effort. For sure.
0: Absolutely. Thanks
1: Definitely.
0: For telling me. I'll do that the minute I get off the air. Excellent.
1: Okay.
0: Glad to hear it. So, 1956, a man after my own heart, somebody who remembers the 50s. All right.
1: Well, I'm gonna try. I mean, I was like 3 years old at the time, but I'm going to take a shot at this because I do like 50s music.
0: Okay. Well, let's look at, let's see, it'll be August the 11th, which would be tomorrow, of 1956. Okay. The number one song, bestseller in stores, don't you know, My Prayer.
1: The Platters.
0: Yes. Number two, Hound Dog.
1: Elvis.
0: Yep. Number three, Whatever Will Be, Que Sera, Sera.
1: Doris Day.
0: Yep. Number four, I Want You, I Need You, I Love You.
1: Elvis.
0: Mm-hmm. Number five, White Cover Warning, White Cover Warning, I Almost Lost My Mind.
1: The Pat Boone version.
0: Yes, absolutely. Number six, Wayward Wind.
1: Gogie Grant.
0: Yep. Number seven, Allegheny Moon.
1: Patty Page.
0: Yep. Number eight, Bebop Balula.
1: Gene Vincent and the Blue Caps.
0: Absolutely. Number nine, Flying Saucer, Part 1 and 2.
1: Buchanan, the Buchanan Brothers.
0: Well, you got Buchanan right, but no, it definitely wasn't Buchanan Brothers. I'll give you half credit for that. But yeah, Dickie Goodman was the other half. Buchanan
1: Dickie
0: and Goodman.
1: Yes, Dickie Goodman.
0: Okay. And number 10, More. I would not have picked this up easily by this artist. More.
1: More.
0: Yeah, but it was on the Vic label, which was an RCA subsidiary, but don't let that confuse you. It was a white guy.
1: I know this. I know the song.
0: The flip side was Glendora.
1: Was this redone later on in the 60s by another artist?
0: You're talking about Kay Winding and all that. I'm not sure it's the same More.
1: Yeah.
0: I don't know. Because it wouldn't come to me either. But just pick any pop standard male vocalist you can think of. A big one.
1: Pop standard.
0: Yeah, a big one.
1: Frank Sinatra?
0: Well, that's nice, but not quite that big. But yes, Perry Como.
1: Perry Como?
0: Yep, Perry Como.
1: This, I said it. Okay.
0: Well, that's all right. Well, still, you only have to get 70%, so you're absolutely a winner. That's it. Of course, prizes are worthless, but you did better than you thought you would.
1: Yeah, well, like I said, I was 3 years old then, but I like 50s.
0: Yeah.
1: I like anything that's pre-Beatles, so...
0: I understand completely.
1: I think they ruined rock and roll.
0: Well, they
1: the best years of rock.
0: They didn't, but one thing that they did do was they made it big business, because the Beatles were the first rock and roll group to sell albums. And before that, rock and roll didn't matter. They sold singles. It was a small man's business. And that's why you had the Morris Levy's and George Goldner's of the world. But here were the Beatles. They were selling albums. That put those record labels on the maps. But I don't think the early Beatles stuff actually are just basically dishing us our own R&B and bringing it back to us. Wasn't bad. It was all the other British invasion groups that everybody insisted on signing after the Beatles hit so big. So, in fact,
1: well, Dick Biondi played the first Beatles record here on WLS, and that was in middle of 63.
0: Right.
1: And it barely made the top 40. It got to like 35, and it was on the chart for a week or so, and then it disappeared after that.
0: Right, and it was...
1: That was Please, Please Me.
0: Right, absolutely. It was on VJ, and that was the deal.
1: Yes, it was on VJ.
0: Yeah, we've talked a lot about this. VJ didn't think they were signing the Beatles. They actually were signing Frank Ifield, and EMI threw in the Beatles, and so they figured what the hell, they'd release something. It didn't hit. Now, when EMI took back the contract with Frank Ifield, the Beatles still were nothing. They forgot to include them. And that's what allowed VJ to release that Introducing the Beatles album. And of course, EMI immediately sued them. But they kept alive because the legal fees were less than the volume of dollars they were getting from selling it. So that's how some of that stuff happened to be on VJ. And then, of course, Remember She Loves You was on Swan. And a couple...
1: Because
0: they had that 45. And a couple other labels, MGM, had a couple things, all of which were buried deep. But when the Beatles hit so big, everybody started combing their archive. Do we have anything by them? And, of course, She Loves You was huge. So,
1: Right.
0: Yep.
1: We used to... there used to be a station in Chicago, and they only played anything from 54 up to 63. It was Fire Radio. It was 103.5
0: WFYR.
1: And it came on in March of 73, yeah. And it was all automated oldies.
0: Yeah, right. I remember
1: and
0: well.
1: I think Dick Bartley did the voiceovers on that, like introducing each song and stuff.
0: Right.
1: But
0: and
1: that's the station. I love that station because they played anything that was pre-Beatles on there.
0: Well, and of course it made Dick Bartley because that Saturday night show became huge.
1: Right.
0: The biggest oldie show in America. Dick Bartley was great, but he was too enamored with quality. You know, everything had to be, I've got the stereo version. I'm like, I don't care. I want the original 45 in mono. But but he was great, and it was a whole
1: thing. That's the only way to listen to him.
0: Well, that's right. That's absolute. Well, he would disagree with us, but yes.
1: Yeah.
0: And Fire
1: was
0: great.
1: That's the way we listened to him, right, on AM radio. That's
0: right.
1: The way we heard him in mono, so that's the way I remember him.
0: And that's the way it is. Yes, my oldie station is all mono here, and of course, my board, everything you hear on the air here comes out only in mono. So
1: I still got all my old transistor radios, and that's what I'm listening to onto you right now is an old transistor radio.
0: Terrific.
1: I got it tuned into your radio station here.
0: Well, we're glad to have you. All right. Well, you are a winner. It takes forever to get anything. Don't go away, though. Hang on. All right. Absolutely worthless, but eventually you get something. So a little certificate and something else you don't want. 888-876-5593. We're going to do 1974 lyrics with Dave. I've already got the song picked out. And, oh, yes, Andy in Los Angeles. Don't you know it's going to be more New York radio of the 60s coming up on WGN Radio.

0: WGN Radio. I'm Raleigh James. Well, they're from Jamaica in Queens, not the island. And they did have one other song that actually was very big as an oldie, but never big as a hit. And so this was the follow-up to it. And if I give you the label, well, you should, if you're a real fan, you'll know. It was on Casino in 1959. All right, so 888-876-5593. Dave is on the north side, and he wants 1974 lyrics. So hello, Dave.
1: Hello.
0: All right, so 1974, you ready?
1: Yeah.
0: Okay, I'll give you several of them. And here we go. What's the matter with you? Feel right? Don't you feel right, baby? Hey, oh yeah. Get it from the main vine, all right. I said, find it. Go on and love it if you like. It's your business. If you want some, take some. Get it together, baby.
1: Sounds like something I should know, but I'm not.
0: Oh, yeah, you know this song, all right. Yeah. What's the matter with your head? Yeah. What's the matter with your mind? And you're signed, and oh, nothing the matter with your head, baby. Find it. Come on and find it. With it, baby. Because you're fine, and you're mine, and you look so divine. Hey, hey.
1: It sounds familiar.
0: All right.
1: I wish you could play it, because your singing doesn't help.
0: Well, I'm not singing it, I'm saying it, but here it is.
1: What's
2: the matter with your head?
0: Yeah, see, I did say the right lyrics. All right.
1: I give up. I know a song, but I can't think of it.
0: Oh, yeah. Pat and Ollie Vegas, Redbone, Come and Get Your Love. Yeah, Redbone.
1: Can I do a Flintstones question by any chance? Or should I call back?
0: Yeah, call back. Okay, bye. All right. So let's see what else we're doing here. There was something. I just know. All right. I know. I do know, actually. We're going to move to New York Radio right now. And this was the question I was going to ask last week, but Andy aced the question we gave out. So, are you ready, Andy?
3: As ready as I'm going to be.
0: All right. Late 60s. What station referred to itself as New York's medium with a message? Hello, operator. Are you there, Andy?
3: Yeah, I'm here. I'm thinking. Yeah. I've heard it.
0: Oh, of course you have. New York's medium with a message. In fact, it's on that wonderful composite Pete Fornatel put together of all the stations years ago.
3: I don't know. I just guess. The message. I would just guess MCA.
0: No, it was WABC-FM while they had the love format.
3: Was it?
0: Yes, it was.
3: Okay.
0: Before they were PLJ. Yeah.
3: Right.
0: And they were using that, and also New York Heavy, and Love, which actually stood for something. Do you know what it was? Love?
3: I don't remember. I read it somewhere, but I don't remember what it was.
0: Live on-air versatile entertainment.
3: Okay, that's why I didn't remember it.
0: Yeah, right, who would? And they used to have all those vignettes by Brother John and all that.
3: Yeah.
0: So, yes, they wanted to be more.
3: It was interesting to hear.
0: What?
3: On ABC-FM, it was interesting to hear the DJs who went over. Their personalities sort of changed.
0: Oh, yeah.
3: Like Bob Lewis became progressive rock and slowly talking and Dan Ingram played jazz. It was very interesting.
0: Yeah. I'll tell you who I thought was absolutely the most versatile because he had credibility no matter what format he did, and that was Scott Muni.
3: Yeah.
0: You know, he really did. He just nailed it on EWFM and, all the way back to his New Orleans days. He was just good. All right. Well, I can't believe I stumped you. This is a historic moment.
3: I know. I have to live this down.
0: Oh, yeah.
3: I will... Give me a call next week.
0: I'll look forward to it. Thanks. Appreciate it. All right.
3: Thank you.
0: So there you have that. You know, we've got more bumper stumpers coming up, and Oh, we're going to get a radio from Gary in Austin. All right. So I think I had a question for him, but I think I asked it already. So I'll come up with another one. And yes, other than that, lines are absolutely open on this Monday Night Trivia. So I know usually you can't get in. I don't know what does it. John and I have talked about this so often. I don't know what causes some nights to be absolutely swarmed and other nights to be wide open. But I think part of the problem tonight might be completely my fault. I've not gotten one guess on the cure for mental fermentation because that's so out there. But it was in a medical textbook, and I'm going to give you the answer and give you another question because clearly there's no interest in this one. Yes, a medical textbook over 100 years ago listed mental fermentation, that's F-I-R-M-E-N-T-A-T-I-O-N, as a disease, a disorder, with only one favorite cure, bicycle riding. I have no idea what was on their mind, but we'll have another question right after the news right here on WGN Radio.

0: CNN Radio. I'm Raleigh James. Who are they? There's your latest in Bumper Stumpers. That was on MGM in 1966. So there. All right, so we need another question, since clearly you weren't interested in my medical question. Who could blame you? So let's do something easier. And I know you like cars. So the basis for this car, which debuted, by the way, around 1980, was a prior model, but one that was so bad it was almost a joke. Now, this edition was supposed to be an innovation, but it was stripped of any technical advantage. It had excessive weight, an inefficient six-cylinder engine, and a clunky three-speed automatic gear shift licensed from another manufacturer. Not to mention it was considered by many to be ugly. Well, beauty is in the eye of the beholder, but there's little argument that its odd-sized doors and chunky protective moldings added to its unattractiveness. What was it? 888-876-5593. All right, so now you've got a question, and we're going to do radio with Gary here in a moment. We're going to do Star Trek with Mark. Yeah, John will ask that question, because you know he's better at that than me, to say the least. Don and Beloit, Battle of Britain, I've already picked it out. And Kim is in Brookfield, who wants MASH trivia. All right, I think that's what it says, but we'll find out. So Gary is in Austin. Welcome to WGN Radio. How are you, Gary?
1: Well, hey, Raleigh, how you doing tonight?
0: I can't complain. So
1: yeah, I can't either.
0: Yeah.
1: If I did, people would walk away. So
0: well, exactly, and all I'd be bitching about is Windows 11 hardening file share. So hey. You know, no one gives a yeah. damn. Absolutely, no one gives a damn.
1: I care, but that's okay.
0: Oh, well, thank you. I do appreciate that. Yeah. Well, a lot of this stuff turns out to be hidden in deep folder menu. Well, I don't want to go.
1: Yeah, right.
0: All right, so
1: right.
0: Anyway, moving right along, I understand that we are going to do radio. It was a soul radio station. It had jingles. Their jingles actually proclaimed where the soul is and the 24-hour excitement of heavy soul. And it's out of sight. It's what?
1: Ooh. Oh.
0: And I'll give you a hint. Don't think major market.
1: Oh, okay. That makes it even more interesting.
0: You know this market, though. I know you do.
1: It's not New Orleans, I don't think. I don't know.
0: Kalo, K-A-L-O, in Little Rock, the big 1250
1: Little Rock,
0: AM.
1: Yeah.
0: And I know you'd know that station.
1: I heard it when I was there. I don't think they had jingles when I was there. I liked Cokie better.
0: Well, yes. All right. Well, I can't believe I stumped you. So this is a red letter day. It won't happen again, I'm sure.
1: It happens every now and then.
0: Yeah.
1: It's all good.
0: All right.
1: Yeah,
0: we'll talk to you soon. Thanks.
1: Okay.
0: Okay, bye. Appreciate it. Yes. Now, Kalo, 1250 AM, 888-876-5593, 8888. Raleigh, Mark is in Aurora. Welcome back to WGN Radio. Mark.
2: Good almost morning.
0: Yes. Yes, there it is. All right.
2: Now John has stumped me before, so I'm waiting to see.
0: I don't think he will this time. He was very generous on this question. I think you're going to know it.
2: Oh.
0: I'd be surprised if you don't. You'll hang your head in shame, but I know you'll know it. You ready? Lieutenant Sulu, played by George Takei, had three jobs.
2: Yeah.
0: What were they?
2: Three jobs. Oh, yeah. Lieutenant Sulu, George Takei, he was navigator.
0: Mm-hmm.
2: He was...
0: Navigator is one. You got two more to go.
2: Yeah, I know. You're right. I should know.
0: Yeah,
2: this.
0: Yeah.
2: Officer?
0: I'm sorry, I missed that.
2: Still in communications officer?
0: Nope.
2: Okay. Transporter operator?
0: Nope.
2: Because he did all of those things.
0: I guess it wasn't his official task. These three are. A navigator, you're right, was one. Another one is he was an officer of some type.
2: Okay. Lieutenant.
0: Well, yeah, I understand. No, I mean in terms of what it was. Like you said, communications officer, and it's not communication. So that's what we're after, what it would
2: be. No, it's not communications. Oh, boy. Oh. Yeah, this is proving to be more challenging than I thought.
0: Wow. I'm stunned.
2: Yeah. Yeah, I mean, if I just run through the episodes in my mind, I should be able to figure it out.
0: Okay, we'll wait.
2: No. I don't think you want to do that.
0: Yeah. No, because actually, we've got all full calls now. I don't know why this happens. Last hour, nada. You could run a bowling ball through this place. Today, this hour, every line lit up, so I don't get it. But I'm delighted.
2: Yeah, but... I'm remembering Captain Kirk calling him Navigator.
0: You're right. Giving up?
2: Yeah, I guess so.
0: He was also a weapons officer and a helmsman.
2: Okay, I thought helmsman was part of Navigator, but you're... Yeah, now that you mention it, weapons officer does fit.
0: Yep.
2: Okay.
0: All right. Well, there you have it. Thanks for.
2: I went down this time.
0: That's hard to believe, but I'm sure you'll redeem yourself next week, and I'm sure John will come up with another question because God knows I can barely understand the words. All right. Thanks. Appreciate it.
2: If John comes up with it, I won't redeem myself.
0: Well, I don't know. Yeah, he tried to be kind on this one. Maybe I'll tell him not to be kind on the next one.
2: Yeah. Okay.
0: All right, thanks.
2: Alrighty.
0: Appreciate
2: it. Good night, everybody.
0: All right, indeed. 888-876-5593. So we say goodbye to Mark and leave a line open for him. And then we get to Don in Beloit. All right, Don, welcome back to WGN Radio.
3: Hey, Raleigh. How are you?
0: Well, I'm here. I'm glad to hear from you. I'm glad to hear from anybody. Yeah.
3: Well, I had an excuse. I was playing hockey, and they got the rink back going okay in Loves Park. It was a bad motor on the compressor.
0: Ah, okay.
3: Wasn't going roundy rounds.
0: But it is now, so that's good.
3: Yeah, it uses, just like your refrigerators in the old days, it uses ammonia. I was just trying to say ammonia. Yeah.
0: Okay.
3: Make the refrigeration happen. Now we're all happy again.
0: Okay.
3: Well, what about the Nova?
0: No.
3: The cat had that goofball Cadillac Seville?
0: No.
3: The Mustang?
0: Nope. That didn't debut around 1980. You know that.
3: Well, I mean, like you said, it was like a remake of a...
0: No, it was based on a prior model.
3: Okay.
0: But one that was so bad it was almost a joke.
3: Okay, based on a prior model could mean like the Mustang 2, you know.
0: Well, it could, but it doesn't. Don't go there.
3: Okay, I'm not going to go there. Okay. Sierra. The Fiero.
0: No.
3: I think that's too early.
0: I thought that was a cute little car. No.
3: It was heavy. But I think it was a 86. I think that came out in 84, 86 maybe. You know, I'm going to guess it's a GM, but I don't know. I don't know these things.
0: Okay. Well, we don't narrow it down that much.
3: Okay.
0: Because there's only a few car manufacturers when you get right down to it. So, no, we're not doing that.
3: Yeah. I wasn't sure if you played all my songs or you've been doing... I haven't really been paying attention to that. Sorry. But I know you played a few.
0: Yeah.
3: Could you... I got Don's three-song list.
0: Okay, let's see what I have done on you. Well, we played Honky Tonk Girl, of course. On Zero.
3: Yeah.
0: And we played I'd Rather Go Blind, Etta James.
3: Excellent.
0: And we have not played What Kind of Man Are You?
3: Oh, that's a good one. Wow, that's so good.
0: All right.
3: How about, do you like Hazel Scott? Like, I was, anything by her, but I dude it, 1943.
0: All right, Hazel Scott. All right, anything by Hazel Scott. All right, that gives me a wide latitude.
3: Yes.
0: Okay.
3: Yes. How about See You Later, Alligator, Bill Haley in the comments?
0: How about the original?
3: Oh.
0: Uh-huh.
3: Sorry.
0: Yeah.
3: I just heard that on the radio. That's why I was like thinking about that. Sorry.
0: Yeah, well.
3: I'll take it.
0: Okay. Yeah.
3: All right.
0: Absolutely. So we will play the original, and that, by the way, was Bobby Charles.
3: I didn't know that. I got to look that up. Did not know that. Thank you.
0: Yeah, yeah.
3: Well, can you think of some kind of World War II, Battle of Britain?
0: Well, I did actually. Yeah. Let me find it here. It seems to have gone away here all of a sudden, but I know. Oh, here we are. Okay. All right. So we're talking about Battle of Britain because that's your interest. And one pilot regularly broke formation to fight his own private war. He was almost a solo freelancer above the clouds. He had a nickname. What was it?
3: Cat? Is that Cat Eyes?
0: Nope.
3: Cunningham?
0: Nope.
3: Oh, that was one of the more famous ones.
0: Oh,
3: he later lost his legs.
0: This guy's famous, and remember that Battle of Britain, pilots from countries all over the globe pretty much were involved.
3: Sure.
0: So got to be thinking broadly on this. But yeah, he was absolutely
3: Polish.
0: Known as the loner ace.
3: I'm sorry, I don't know who that could be. It could be, of course, many people, but...
0: Well, one in particular, a Polish pilot, Joseph.
3: Wow.
0: Yeah, and his last name is always a problem, don't you know? Joseph Franciszek, flying with the 303 Squadron, racked up 17 kills.
3: Again.
0: And he regularly broke formation to fight his own private war.
3: Well, the British were so clever using peoples from conquered nations, you know, to because they needed help. They needed pilots, and they needed people that wanted revenge. And a lot of these folks...
0: Yeah,
3: Czech, Polish. They saw their own brethren get murdered. You know that gives you a lot of impetus, Raleigh.
0: There you are.
3: There you go.
0: All right.
3: Listen, thank you so much for your help. That's a lot of fun, and I'll be listening to you all week.
0: Okay, good. Thanks. Appreciate it. All right. Well, I think we need another bumper, and I see that Stan is on the line, so I think I'm going to move one up that I was going to play next hour because the next one he'd never know, or shouldn't anyway, so I'll move one up that I'm pretty sure he will know, and maybe you will too, coming up on WGN Radio.

0: I'm Robbie James. Okay, so who are they? 1965 on Old Town. Yeah. For Doo-Wop fans, that should be a gift. All right, so now, I was going to say we get to Stan, but however, Blindo wants to identify a bumper, so we'll check out what he might know. So, Blindo, welcome back to WGN Radio. What do you think?
1: Good day. I was going to guess a 1965 woman and say maybe her name was Jackie Moore.
0: No.
1: No,
0: that's nice. It wasn't Jackie Moore. This is on the money label, so it couldn't have been Jackie Moore. But this woman did have a big hit.
1: No money for me today. At least I'm glad that you said that she was a woman, because originally I thought she was Wilson Pickett on Helium or something like that for the first time.
0: Oh, yes. Well, no. Absolutely not.
1: Okay, well, thanks a whole lot.
0: All right, thanks for calling. Appreciate it.
1: All right. Nice day.
0: So there you have it. All right, now. Before we knock off some bumpers, because we'll play another one that Stan's going to know coming up. But I believe that we've got a couple of takers on MASH trivia. All right, the first one will be Kim, and Kim is in Wisconsin. So, Kim, welcome back to WGN Radio.
2: Hey, Raleigh, how you doing?
0: All right, how about yourself?
2: Good, thank you.
0: Okay, so we've got an episode, Requiem for a Lightweight, on MASH, and Trapper had on the back of his boxing robe a name that he was boxing under. What was it?
2: Kid Doctor.
0: Absolutely right. He was Kid Doctor. You are a winner.
2: All right.
0: Now, of course, the prizes are worthless and all that. You know the deal. But you did it for the fun of it. But hang on. Eventually, you get something if you live long enough. Don't go away. All right. So 888-876-5593. God, I just mailed somebody bumper stickers who wrote a few years ago, so I hope he's still alive. All right, yeah, it takes me a while is what it does. But that said, now our next MASH taker was Shane, who is driving. I'm going along for the ride. I've been to Milwaukee, or I'm getting there. Am I there or leaving?
3: We are leaving.
0: Where are we headed?
3: We're heading to our terminal on Crest Hill.
0: Okay, I'll take it. All right, so while we are doing that and we are driving along thinking about MASH, we mentioned that Trapper was Kid Doctor, but why did Trapper enter the boxing tournament in the first place?
3: Because there was a nurse that was being transferred, and if he won, she got to stay.
0: You're a winner. All right, excellent. Hang on, don't go away. All right.
3: Thanks, Raleigh.
0: Really good. All right. So, the things we remember. The things you guys remember, that's what. So that's absolutely, absolutely true. Now, let's see what we're going to do here. I believe that Dave wants Flintstones trivia. Oh, brother. All right. So let's see what we can do with Dave. So, all right. I got to find a question for you, Dave. Could take a moment.
4: Can I make a request?
0: Yeah, let me get out that piece of paper. All right, Dave's request. What is it?
4: Let's see, Glenn Miller, what is a band called the Riveneers?
0: All right, what's the song?
4: Boogie Woogie Piggy.
0: Okay. All right.
4: And then this next one, I think it's either Ike Turner or...
0: what is it?
4: Ugly Girl.
0: Oh, okay.
4: Ike Turner or Joe... I can't think of his name.
0: Yeah.
4: Chameleon or something like that? Yeah. Oh.
0: Good luck. I'm trying to think of what you're talking about, and nothing comes.
4: Janet O'Neill?
0: There's something. You're talking about something that's really old, right? Because there was something like Fleming and John, but that's like 1999. All right, so I will look for it and see what we can come up with. Now, I should get back to looking for the Flintstones question. Okay, let's see what comes up.
4: You gotta get this one right.
0: Yeah, well, you usually do pretty well on these.
4: Yeah, better than others.
0: All right. What was Fred and Wilma's address?
4: Wasn't like 1, 2, 3?
0: Nope.
4: No. 7:23?
0: Nope.
4: 7:13 or something?
0: Nope. And we're also wanting to know the street, not just the number.
4: Yeah, I'm trying to think of the street. You got me twice today. I don't know.
0: 301 Cobblestone Way. It was there. The Rubbles live next door at 303 Cobblestone Way. Yes, indeed. All right. Talk to you next week. Okay, bye.
4: All right.
0: So, 888-876-5593. Yes, there is another bumper stumper coming up after the news, and then we'll get Stan to identify them all, and he will. All right. So, we have a question out there, a car question, because I know you love your car questions. And that would be, the basis for this car, which debuted around 1980, was a prior model, but one that was so bad it was almost a joke. This edition was supposed to be an innovation, but it was stripped of any technical advantage with excessive weight, an inefficient six-cylinder engine, and a clunky three-speed automatic gear shift licensed from another manufacturer, not to mention that it was considered by many to be ugly. Yes, beauty is in the eye of the beholder, but there's little argument that its odd-sized doors and chunky protective moldings added to its unattractiveness quotient. What was it? 888-876-5593. Another hour of Monday Night Trivia coming up after the news on WGN Radio.

0: 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I'm Raleigh James. I wasn't expecting you to hearing it all. It's a long story, but I'm glad to be here for another hour. And glad to talk to you, too. And every line in the place is lit, so without further ado... Oh, I should give the question first, in case a line does become available. You might be interested. The basis for this car, which debuted around 1980, was a prior model, but one that was so bad it was almost a joke. This edition was supposed to be an innovation, but it was stripped of any technical advantage with excessive weight, an inefficient six-cylinder engine, and a clunky three-speed automatic gear shift licensed from another manufacturer, not to mention it was considered by many to be ugly. Beauty in the eye of the beholder, of course, but there's little argument that its odd-sized doors and chunky protective moldings added to its unattractiveness quotient. What was it? All right, so there's your car question. Now, as far as our bumpers, we've got Stan and Dearborn, so welcome back to WGN Radio, Stan.
1: Hi, Raleigh.
0: So you know them all, right?
1: Well, I know the last four and the first two.
0: Okay.
1: Well, you're really on a roll tonight.
0: All right.
1: The last one, The Voodoo Man by the Del Vikings. We used to play that every Halloween.
0: It's a wonderful song.
1: Yeah.
0: All right. 1958 on Mercury. All right. And the one before that?
1: Think Smart by the Fiestas.
0: Yes.
1: My wife likes that one a lot.
0: Yeah. Okay, what else?
1: And in front of that, a song I just played today, Going, Going, Gone by the Broadways.
0: Yes.
1: On MGM. I just played that a couple times today.
0: It's a great song. It's a woulda, coulda, shoulda for sure.
1: Yeah, it was. And Shooby Dooby Cha Cha Cha.
0: Yep.
1: Or two Cha Chas, I guess.
0: Yeah.
1: The videos.
0: Absolutely. 1959 on Casino.
1: Yeah. And then one that. A fine song that you played, Scheming by the Senators.
0: Yes.
1: Off the Bristol label. And I thought, out of Gary, Indiana.
0: Yeah.
1: I thought, and the Bristol label in Chicago, I thought that was from Detroit. I didn't know for sure because we had a DJ and a kind of a record. He was in a business, Bristol Bryant.
0: Okay.
1: He used to call him Senator Bristol Bryant.
0: All right.
1: And when I got this record, you know, and I got... Well, I got a couple copies of it. It says Bristol Recording Company.
0: Right.
1: There's nothing on it about Chicago or Detroit or anything. And it's the Senators.
0: Right.
1: And they used to call them Senator Bristol Bryant.
0: Right.
1: And I thought, no, it's Detroit all the time.
0: Well,
1: but,
0: you know.
1: But I'm glad.
0: I heard it was Chicago, and I got my information years ago from discos, so can't be 100% sure. But there were also some that said Bristol Recording Company that were boots, but the original one was an orange label, and you're right, it doesn't give you much information at all.
1: Yeah, I've got the orange label myself.
0: Yeah, exactly. And as far as the Senators, I think it's always funny because the title's so perfect for the Senators, don't you think? Scheming, you know, it just it just sounds political.
1: Yeah.
0: So
1: it does.
0: Yeah. So, but in terms of what happened to them, I don't know. They were interesting because, as I was saying, they were a mixed race group. There were, you know, five of them that I remember. And you know, if you can name another record by the Senators, you're doing better than me.
1: Puppet on a String, I think it's called.
0: Really?
1: And I don't know if it's them or not.
0: I don't know. The flip side was Tofu, which wasn't worth hearing. But Puppet on a String by the Senators, you think it's the same Senators?
1: I don't know if it's the same Senators or not. It's on a yellow label. No, white and yellow and white label.
0: Okay.
1: I should have pulled that. I should have pulled that out when I pulled this.
0: Is that Poor Little Puppet?
1: Poor Little Puppet, that's it.
0: Yeah, I don't think those are the same same guys.
1: I didn't think so either, but...
0: No.
1: That's,
0: no, the flip side of that was Loretta. Yeah.
1: Oh, yeah.
0: And, I thought they were different Senators. But I think there's something like a dozen different Senator groups. So there's a lot, for whatever reason, and it was 1959 as well, so the year would fit. I don't know where the Poor Little Puppet Senators were from.
1: Yeah, I don't either.
0: Hmm. And that's a medley of their hit, too, or their lack of hit.
1: Yeah. And the first song, I mean, Fran should get that first song.
0: Yeah.
1: It's kind of her style and her... person.
0: Maybe she's napping, you know, because sleep is sacred.
1: Yeah, that's true. Now, I heard Gary was on, and I was going to tell you, or tell him as well, that we had a guest on our show, and he was from Pittsburgh.
0: Yeah.
1: Originally, he went to school with, he went to college with a friend of mine that I went to high school with.
0: Okay.
1: And he's a collector from Pittsburgh, but he moved to Dallas. His work took him to Dallas, and he had a radio show in Dallas. And this was about in the mid-'80s.
0: Okay.
1: And it was an oldie show that he had. I think he had once a week. I don't know what day he was on, and I don't know what station it was. But he used to call himself the Platter Pushing Papa. He kind of copied that off of Dorothy Chadwick. Yeah. So he called himself Platter Pushing Papa Junior.
0: Junior. Okay. I like that. Junior. Okay.
1: Yeah. So so he was out in the 80s in Dallas, mid-'80s. And I don't know what station, but I know Gary listened to a lot of Dallas stations. He might recall him.
0: Yeah. That's interesting. I don't know that I've ever heard them. Okay, so our poor little puppet senators were from New York.
1: Okay.
0: So now we know
1: that.
0: That
1: makes sense.
0: Yeah, but that's all.
1: Poor little puppet, yeah.
0: Yes, right.
1: I don't know where they get puppet on the string. I don't know where I got that from.
0: I don't know.
1: Yes, another record.
0: And, of course, it was on Golden Crest. So,
1: Golden Crest. Yeah.
0: Yeah,
1: yellow and white, yeah.
0: Right, exactly. And Golden Crest had an interesting history all the way around. So I think his daughter wrote it up one time, I read years ago, and promptly forgot most of it. So yeah. All right. Well, and
1: okay.
0: So the first one that Fran would know is
1: Don't Wait Too Long by on Money in 1965.
0: Uh-huh.
1: She had a big hit followed up about 2 years later.
0: Uh-huh.
1: Betty Swan.
0: Absolutely, Betty Swan.
1: Yeah.
0: All right, so you didn't get Are You Ready for This? Oh, I thought you would have gotten that.
1: Are You Ready for This? Oh, that sounded like somebody.
0: Like
1: somebody I know.
0: Yes, it does. Jay and the Techniques.
1: Oh, okay. I must have been out of the country then.
0: Now,
1: what year was that?
0: Okay, it was 69.
1: Yeah, I was out of the country.
0: Okay, Don't Call Me from 1964, and I gave you a clue. He was the last surviving member, original member of this group. But this he did as a solo on Fontana in 1964.
1: Well, I can't make a call on it.
0: All right, well, here you go. Bill Pinkney.
1: Bill Pinkney.
0: Yes, yes.
1: I thought he was a bass band.
0: Right.
1: Sure didn't sound like White Christmas.
0: Well, no, but it you know, if you listen to it though, it does sound to have a Bill Pinkney feeling for it. So I thought anyway. But now that you know who it is.

0: Yeah, so that's Bill Pinckney, all right.
1: Yeah, I had a pleasure meeting him in Cleveland one year when at one of the Alan Freed coronation ball anniversary things.
0: Yeah.
1: He never told me about that one, though.
0: Well, it was a beach music hit was about it.
1: Was it? Yeah.
0: Yeah, but 64, and then for whatever reason, you know, you could shag to it, so somebody picked it up in Myrtle Beach, and it became big on the jukeboxes there.
1: Yeah, it was a nice record. I liked it.
0: Yeah, yeah.
1: Yeah.
0: Well, I've got some California
1: requests for you.
0: All right, let me, and we didn't get to one of yours yet, so let me find your list. We
1: put, the one with Tommy Hunt.
0: All right, so let me, where'd your name go? All right, it was here before, this is how I lose them. Let's see, here we are. Yeah, I haven't played the Five Echoes yet on BJ. All right, so what else?
1: Okay, Why Won't You Answer, the Maharajas.
0: Okay.
1: And then I've got Heaven in My Arms, Donna Woods and the Bel Airs.
0: Okay.
1: And here's one by the Olympics that you never hear. It's called Your Love.
0: Yes.
1: And it's on Demon, The Flip Side of Chicken.
0: Yeah, Demon, the highest in Phi.
1: Demon 1415, I think is the number.
0: Yeah, I love that, though, that bright pink label where it says right on it, the highest in Phi.
1: And might as well throw in Hurry to Your Date by the Utopians.
0: Ooh, okay.
1: So you got a mixture of 50s and 60s there.
0: All right. Good deal. Thank you.
1: And I called a little bit earlier because you said nobody was calling, so I called it out. Well, everybody's calling.
0: And that's perfect. That's absolutely perfect. You must have been the magic charm. No, man, that first hour, it was, you know, it was terrible. I was talking to myself. But now, yeah, the show will be over and six people will be hanging. It's just the way it works.
1: Yeah, I knew a couple of the first two, but I think I better wait and see what else you're playing.
0: Right. I always figure you'll be waiting for a while because I know you'll knock out all the doo-wop ones. That's always for sure.
1: Well, yeah, you know, I know the doo-wop.
0: Yeah.
1: But I would never get that 1956 charts. I would never get that. I don't know those people.
0: Oh, that's funny. Well, a lot of pop standard garbage, you know, unfortunately.
1: Yeah.
0: You know, when they called it top 40, they meant a top 40 of anything. And a lot of it was still pop standard. Yeah. All right.
1: But I liked your comments on a couple of the records.
0: Oh, God, yeah.
1: I agreed.
0: Yeah.
1: Something I would have said, too.
0: All right. Well, thank you. We'll talk to you soon.
1: Well,
0: appreciate
1: thanks,
0: it.
1: Yeah.
0: Appreciate
1: it. Great job.
0: Right,
1: thank
0: so
1: you.
0: Add to Stan's stash. Eventually he gets something. Eventually everyone gets something, but it eventually is the operative word in that sentence. 888-876-5593. Michael in Park City is going to take a guess on our trivia question. So, Michael, what do you think?
2: I'm thinking of three answers.
0: Okay.
2: The first two, I know the names of the song. Name of the cars. The Edsel?
0: Nope. Again, this is 1980, so the Edsel would be far too early for
2: me. I didn't relate that until
0: Pacer,
2: after
0: yeah,
2: I
0: Pacer,
2: called.
0: Pacer was earlier, too. What else you got?
2: The last one I can think of is, I don't know the name of it, but it was a station wagon with wood panels on the side of it.
0: Oh, that could be a lot of cars.
2: It was a station wagon. I can't think of the name of it, but I'm sorry.
0: Well, I like your guesses, though, and if you think of something else, call me back.
2: Well, thank you very much.
0: All right, thanks.
2: Bye-bye.
0: All right, so 888-876-5593. What does Renee in Fox Lake think? Welcome to WGN Radio. Renee, are you still with me? No, Renee gave up on me. Sorry about that, Renee. Call back if you like. We'd love to have you. All right, Chuck in Westmont's calling back. All right, Chuck, what do you think?
3: Okay, Raleigh. That is the car, is that an AMC Eagle?
0: Yes. Absolutely right.
3: Yeah.
0: The AMC Eagle wagon.
3: That was the first car that sort of started the crossover phase between cars and what SUVs are today.
0: Oh, man. I think you can probably blame it for a lot of things.
3: Actually, my father-in-law had one of those, and he had nothing but problems with it.
0: Well, I think that's the consensus. That's why it is considered one of the world's worst.
3: Right. He owned it for about a year, and he couldn't wait to get rid of it after that. He was having motor issues with it.
0: Yeah. Yeah, well, it was a V6, and it was not an efficient motor. It was just, everything about it was just awful. But, you know, that wouldn't surprise us from AMC entirely, of course. But,
3: Okay.
0: All right, good deal. Well, hang on. We'll add to your stash. Don't go away. Yes.
3: All right, thanks.
0: All right. So, yes, that's absolutely, absolutely right. So, good deal for Chuck. And there we have it. All right, so now, what are we going to do? We're going to do 5x5. Okay. And that would be Maddie in Harwood Heights. Hello, Maddie. How are you?
4: Hey, I was going to try to guess the car, but I would have guessed wrong. And I want to do five trivia questions.
0: Okay. So you want 5x5?
4: Yes. Yes, yes.
0: Okay. What is the name of Howard Hughes' plane?
4: The goose. The super goose.
0: It rhymes with goose. You can do it.
4: It's spruce goose.
0: Yes, absolutely right.
4: Spruce goose.
0: What product takes a licking and keeps on ticking?
4: Timex. I love Timex watches.
0: Okay. Who sang Animal Crackers in My Soup?
4: Soupy Sales. Was it Soupy Sales?
0: Shirley Temple.
4: Ah!
0: Who is M's secretary in the James Bond movies?
4: M's secretary in the James Bond movies is what's his name? Moneypenny?
0: Absolutely, no. Miss Moneypenny. You're 100% right.
4: Okay.
0: All right, so you just have to get one. All right. So we all know that the first diet cola with no calories at all was Diet Right. At least we should know that. But what was the first diet cola with one calorie?
4: Is it Tab?
0: Yes. Absolutely right. Four out of five, you're a winner. Hang on. Don't go away. You're absolutely right. And like I say, don't hold your breath on these prices. All right. Absolutely. That's Tab, one calorie. But yeah, Diet Right was the first. And that was, who was it? Now I can't even think. Just horrible, too. RC Cola came up with Diet Right. Now, we'll get to Seinfeld trivia with Jeff. And there, once again, are lines available for you, so take them. Oh, I know. I got to come up with another question. I will right after this on WGN Radio.

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I'm Raleigh James. Okay, so who are they? Yes, it was redone as a beach tune years later, but this was the 1967 original on J2. 888-876-5593. 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

with another man, and I strained a muscle in my fishing hand. My income tax is due. Now I lost my money in a poker game, and I think my left leg is a-going lame. And my brother asked me if I'd change my name, and that's what I think I'll do. My doctor told me not to smoke, drink nothing stronger than a Coke. I'm not even supposed to hear a dirty joke, so I laughed and strained my heart. I had

0: WGN Radio. I'm Raleigh James. This guy actually had a big hit in 1957. Clearly, this isn't it. But MGM released it in 1957, so what is it? All right, so 888-876-5593, 8888-Raleigh. And you need a new question. I am here to please. Around a handful of countries around the world have been known to do this. But 50% of inmates on death row across this country say America should be one of them. So, what do the inmates want America to do? Yeah, a handful of countries around the world done it. They say, well, America should. America doesn't. All right, what would that be? 888-876-5593-8888-Raleigh. So there you have it. Now, Jeff is in Homewood. How's it going, Jeff?
1: Going okay. How are you?
0: I can't complain. So we're going to do our Seinfeld trivia, which has become somewhat of tradition here. What does Kramer use instead of shaving cream?
1: Baby oil.
0: Butter.
1: Oh, butter. That's right.
0: Talk to you next week.
1: Thank you.
0: Okay, thanks. So, yes, butter. I don't know. So, 888-876-5593-8888-Raleigh. So, James on the south side. How's it going, James?
2: Fine. I was going to take a couple of guesses at that new question.
0: Okay. I can't wait.
2: Okay, I'm going to say, they're allowed to have their spouse or girlfriend come, at least they come back for like relations.
0: Nope. What else?
2: Okay, they're allowed to pick whatever meal during the day.
0: Nope.
2: Okay. They can choose what

0: type of execute, what type of form of execution?
1: No.
0: They can, okay, let's see, they can, okay, they can, okay, a case, they can have, I guess, a one time where they, like, I guess you could say, sabbatical, where they can go to some place, at least for one day or one day, and then put under supervision?
1: Nope.
0: Okay, let's get to the question. Well, what to question? I was going to say that song looked like it sounded like it was that the last bumper sounded like a Hank Williams Sr. song.
1: But it's not. However, the guy did have one big hit, and only one, but one big hit.
0: Yeah, and I can't think of his name. I'm sorry.
1: That's okay. I'll give you a very easy World War II question. Tsutomu Yamaguchi is known for what? I think he's the only person, actually, who could claim this.
0: Okay. Tsutomu Yamaguchi.
1: Yes.
0: I will say that he is the guy who actually ended up bombing at least U.S. mainland U.S. territory?
1: No. We'll just call him a super survivor. Why would that be?
0: Oh, wait a minute. No. Okay. This is a guy who lived, who stayed 30 years out in, after the war had ended.
1: Nope. He's the only one who survived the atomic blast in Hiroshima. He was on a business trip. He returned home to Nagasaki and survived the bomb 3 days later there.
0: Yes. I got about that he had done that.
1: Yeah.
0: He was the one who did that.
1: Yep.
0: Okay.
1: All right. Good, though. Yes, you'll call me back tomorrow night, and we'll talk about the funeral home disasters. Oh, my dear God.
0: Yeah.
1: Okay, thanks. Appreciate it. Yeah. I don't blame people for being just mad as all get out, but we'll talk about that tomorrow night. And you've probably been hearing it on the news, I'm sure. And if not, pay closer attention to the news. Why don't you? All right, so a handful of countries around the world have been known to do this, but 50% of the inmates on death row across the country say America should be one of them. It's not. What do the inmates want America to do? All right, so 888-876-5593, 8888. Raleigh, there is your trivia question, and yeah, dearth of calls again, so I thought this was a good trivia question, but maybe not. You can have your own category if you want it. And we have a final bumper stumper coming up next. So 888-876-5593 on WGN Radio.

0: Radio. I'm Raleigh James. So who is he? 888-876-5593. Originally from Reading, sort of a medley of anything he ever did. Did that as a kid. It's interesting. I've been trying to find him for years because the whole time I was in Pennsylvania, I figured, well, I'm close enough to Reading. Someone will know. No one did. No one ever heard of this guy, no matter how hard I tried. And then, sadly, every now and then I'd look him up, and sadly, I found him. Of course, I found him because of his obit. Yeah, he died in Las Vegas. I guess he was kind of a lounge lizard for a while, which fits. But I thought for a high school kid that was a great little record, and no one had ever heard about him. And of course, by the time I did, it was a little late for an interview. Yeah, I'll call long distance, but that's farther than any area code I can reach. So 888-876-5593-8888-Raleigh. If you don't get it tonight, this will be our straggler. A handful of countries around the world have been known to do this. America's not one of them. 50% of the inmates on death row across this country say America should be one of them. What do they want America to do? 888-876-5593. 8888 Raleigh. Like I say, if you don't get it now, well, we've got next week. It'll be the official straggler. We've got Ralph in Rockford. All right, Ralph, welcome back to WGN Radio. How are you?
1: Well, thank you very much. So far, I'm doing quite well because I just celebrated my birthday. So,
0: happy birthday. Congratulations.
1: Well, thank you.
0: So, how are you going to spend the day?
1: Well, I spent already. It was on 8-8. It was Saturday.
0: Okay.
1: So, yeah,
0: what did you do?
1: Well, I did. I went to one of my relatives here, and we went to, there is a betting place across from Rockford College where you can bet on horses.
0: And how did you do?
1: Well, I didn't bet on any horse because I got the first, we didn't have very good drinks here, but not, I don't drink very much alcohol. And the first thing, the waitress does, she tips the glass and puts it all over me. It's the liquid.
0: Oh, no. No. Oh, jeez.
1: And then this is unbelievable. She brings a second one and does the same thing.
0: No. Oh, man.
1: Yeah, so then the manager comes and says, we're going to bring you a third drink, but you've already two, you know. So he kind of was joking. He made a joke out of it, you know.
0: Uh-huh.
1: He had a good sense of humor.
0: Yeah, well, you had a good sense of humor. I would think after that, you almost had a cause of action there.
1: Well, I mean, what can you do? I mean, I'm, you know, if you ever get to know me, I'm a gentleman of old school, you know, and I was educated not to blow up, you know.
0: All right.
1: Yeah, so, you know, if you ever get this, you know, I was well educated and very strictly educated. So, you know, I spent many years in a Catholic monastery. You know?
0: Oh, geez, okay.
1: Yeah, okay.
0: So we're going to do charts from 1978 this week.
1: Yeah, August.
0: August. We'll do August, yeah. August the 12th, 1978, right?
1: Yeah, okay, fine.
0: Number one.
1: I try my best. Yeah, okay.
0: Let's see how you do. Three Times a Lady.
1: Oh, was the one that was, I think, the biggest hit the Commodores had.
0: Okay, number two, Grease.
1: Grease is the word, Frankie Valli.
0: Yes. Number three, Last Dance.
1: Last Dance would be Donna Summer.
0: Yeah. Number four, Miss You.
1: Stones.
0: Yep. Number five, Hot Blooded.
1: Would be Foreigner.
0: Yes. Number six, Boogie Oogie Oogie.
1: Oh, these were two ladies that played the guitars very well. That was Taste of Honey.
0: All right. Next, Love Will Find a Way.
1: Oh, that was Pablo Cruz.
0: Yep. Number eight, Copacabana.
1: Of course, that was Barry Manilow at the Copa.
0: Number nine, Magnet and Steel.
1: Oh, that was Walter Egan.
0: And number 10, An Everlasting Love.
1: Well, done first in 69, and now I think Andy Gibb redid it.
0: Yeah, Andy Gibb, I'm afraid so. So, all right, you aced the top 10. Let's see how far you get. Hopelessly Devoted to You is number 11.
1: Oh, that was Lady Olivia Newton-John.
0: 12 is Life's Been Good.
1: Oh, I think, let's see, I think that was... I think it was Joe Walsh, wasn't it?
0: Yes. All right, number 13, My Angel Baby.
1: Toby Blue Boy.
0: Yeah, Toby Bo. Yes.
1: Toby Bo.
0: Yes, from the Whatever Happened to Benny Santini album, because they made him be Benny Santini for years. All right.
1: Okay, all right.
0: I'm not going to let it bother me tonight.
1: That was one of the early hits for the Atlanta Rhythm Section.
0: Yeah, Shadow Dancing.
1: Oh, Shadow Dancing. That was another big, I think that was the biggest hit that Andy Gibb had.
0: Yes. All right, Baker Street.
1: Oh, that was a very song for Gary Rafferty.
0: All right, absolutely right. All right, so now we go to 17, King Tut.
1: Okay, what is it called, King Tut?
0: Yes, King Tut.
1: King Tut, okay, that was it a king in the old Arab world, or what?
0: King Tut.
1: I'm sorry, is it a king? I couldn't hear it.
0: Yeah, King Tut, K-I-N-G, next word, T-U-T.
1: T-O-T.
0: Okay. T-U-T, T-U-T, King Tut.
1: Okay, I'll try my best here, but I really can't remember that one because I...
0: Well, that's all right. Who would want to? Steve Martin, it was a comedy record.
1: Oh, it's a comedy record.
0: Yeah,
1: okay,
0: well, you did very well, very, very well.
1: Well, thank you very much.
0: Hold on, don't go away. All right.
1: I think it was a late birthday gift.
0: Yes, yes. Well, and nothing spilled on you. So hang on. All right.
1: Okay.
0: So yes, Ralph Astor. It wasn't Toby Bo who was Spenny Santini. It was Chris Rea. Had sent records out at the same time. But I remember that that album. So yes, not Toby Bo, Chris Rea. Now, what was Chris Rea's hit? I can't even think of it. All right. I had to play these horrible things. All right. So Maddie is in Harwood Heights. Welcome back to WGN Radio.
2: Hey, Raleigh, I'm going to try for the trivia question. I'm going to say medical experiment.
0: Ooh. You think 50% of in-row inmates think that's a good idea? Oh, my God.
2: Death row?
0: Yeah, death row. No.
2: Inmates?
0: No, no. Death row inmates, 50%, I don't think, weighed in on medical experiments. I doubt they would want it.
2: All right. Well.
0: Yeah, right. If you think of something else, and of course, if nobody gets it here in the next 4 minutes, it'll be next week's Stragglers, so it'll give you plenty of time to think about it.
2: I'll do some investigating.
0: All right, I'm counting on it, thanks. All right. Yeah,
2: you
0: can't look them up, though. See, this is the deal, and I hope everybody realizes that. It's hard to come up with questions you can't search, and invariably, you probably can if you try hard enough, and that's not the spirit of the game. You know, I've been doing trivia contests for about 50 years on the radio. God, that's a lot. And for many years, it was very easy to do because there wasn't an internet. There weren't that many sources that were easy on the tip of your fingers to search. But increasingly with the internet, everything is there. And so my challenge when I come up with the questions I throw out is to come up with things that are not searchable. But invariably, they might be. The prizes are worthless, as you know. And I do mean worthless. And it takes forever to get them. And I am so embarrassed about that. But on the list of things I have to do, I'm sorry, but it keeps falling further down. But it will get there. John and I both are committed to at some point while we're still breathing, getting out some prizes. If nothing else, they're taking up a lot of room in my closet because we continue, I'll see DVDs or CDs or 8-tracks or 45s, and I'll put them in the box. And then the box turns into multiple boxes, of course. So we have reason that we want to get them out eventually. But that said, you're doing it for the fun of it, so don't look them up. I'd appreciate it if you don't. Occasionally people will, and I chastise them when they do, because that's not the spirit of it. Okay, so if you want to think about it, though, I hope you will. And a handful of countries around the world have been known to do this, but America is not one of them. However, 50% of inmates on death row say that America should be one of them. America should do this. Now, what is it they want America to do? 888-876-5593-8888-ROLLYE. So that will be our straggler, I do think, for next week. Full show tomorrow night. In fact, full show is tomorrow night, Wednesday night, and Thursday night. But Wednesday, remember, is the big super eclipse, super duper, but also the new moon. And so that means if you write your prosperity checks Central Time, that would be about noon 30. Write it right before that. And if you don't know about the law of abundance, well, go to MarianneWinkowski.com, just like it sounds, and you can read all about the law of abundance and also see about the new moon. But the deal is, it's interesting. Many, many, many people believe in the law of abundance and why you want to write your prosperity checks right around the new moon. But some of them steadfastly say you do it right after the new moon. Some of them, like Marianne, say you do it right before the new moon. I think it doesn't matter either way. The bottom line is that what you're doing is you're demonstrating to the universe that you're ready to receive abundance. And I don't think it matters whether it's before or after. The reason for the new moon is they're a little more attentive then, supposedly. And even more so with the solar eclipse. And it's interesting because astrologers have nothing better to do. So the internet is rife with all manner of everything regarding what's happening Wednesday. The bottom line, nothing. But the aspect is relatively rare. The last time this aspect came together as it is was actually around August of 2008. Yeah, well, we know what happened in September, so I'll leave it to you whether you're worried about that. But if you think it applies to you, if you were born between about 1950 and 1954, then this eclipse will be right on your Pluto, wherever the Pluto might be in your chart. The reason I say that is because between about 50 and 54, Pluto is about 19 to 24 degrees in Leo, and this eclipse, I think, is 22 degrees in Leo, so therefore it would be close to an exact conjunction. And, of course, what house it appears in will determine how it's going to affect you, and if you believe this, all right, well, the bottom line is you can read all about it. Otherwise, we will convene tomorrow night, 21 hours from now, and until then, that's a wrap. We thank Adam for keeping us on the air and John for screening your calls. Above all, I thank you for calling, and I hope to hear from you tomorrow night. I'm Raleigh James. It's WGN Radio.
3: 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I'm Grant Marshall, 2020 News. Real news, real stories, real fun. The Wild Isled West, the fuzz on New York's Throng Island making a big squeal out of a thrust-to-sorry demo derby featuring dirt bikes and ATVs. Middle Island mayhem as 200 maniacs take over a couple of roads next to the Wrong Island Excessway. But why start now? A daily dose of driver's dread plays out persistently and pathologically on the Southern State Speedway and Sunflies Highway. Move along. Nothing to flee here. Wrecking Brawl. He don't want to go to rehab. A drunk on a renovation gig remodeling a Target store in Ohio was a one-man wrecking crew, cops say, first getting into it with workers at the Chipotle next door, who then followed tequila skunk cries outside and jumped him, the popo proclaim, before Target practice headed back to work to punch his project foreman in the face, Cleveland.com reports. Drunk Fistery not only got fired, coppers collared hot sauce and took him off to the tank. Repito Bandito, like a broken criminal record. Some frequent prior hit a bank in the San Francisco Bay Area, cops claim, holding a teller at knife point to score some loot. But cash me if you can was a breacher of habit, the fuzz say, and came right back to the same exact Oakland branch 6 days later for a persistent repay. Two for the load got nailed by the fuzz shortly after round hog pay. Habitual offender said to be practically on a first shame basis. And that's what's happening. I'm Grant Marshall, 2020 News.
0: 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We started at 10. If you don't hear yourself on it, it's because you didn't call, and I hope you're going to rectify that soon. 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Dial 888-876-5593. 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

0: WGN Radio. I'm Raleigh James. 3 hours to spend together, and it is Monday night, so the time is right for trivia. That's what we'll do. Got plenty of questions, got some bumper stumpers, and of course, when all else fails, you can have your own category, and sky is always the limit on that. So, with that in mind, we have a straggler. We started out at the end of last week, so I promised you if you don't get it tonight, we'll hold it over, but I'm hoping you'll get it tonight. A medical textbook over 100 years ago included mental fermentation on its conditions list. By the way, that's fermentation, F-I-R-M-E-N-T, not getting drunk, obviously. Mental fermentation, F-I-R-M, on its conditions list. But what's interesting is there was one favored cure for this disorder. What was it? Never mind what mental fermentation might be. I haven't a clue. But what was... I guess I could make some uneducated is more like it, guesses. However, we're just looking for the cure, and it's something fairly simple. So that's the question I've thrown out there. Yeah, clear as mud, I'm sure. 11 bumper stumpers of all varieties tonight. But as I say, when you give up, you haven't even heard a bumper stumper yet, you just pick your own category, and sky is always the limit on that. And we are going to kick it off tonight with Barry in New Hampshire. So, Barry, welcome back to WGN Radio.
1: Hey, Raleigh.
0: How's it going?
1: All right. Happy Monday.
0: Yes, indeed. All right, so which bread packaging featured red, yellow, and blue circles?
1: Wonder Bread?
0: Absolutely right. What is the tagline for Almond Joy and Mounds? All the commercials say it. There's a jingle that sings it. Almond Joy and Mounds. I'll give
1: incredibly
0: you,
1: delicious.
0: No, I'll give you the first word. Sometimes.
1: You feel like a nut, sometimes you don't.
0: There you go. All right. Which president was nicknamed Dutch?
1: Dutch.
0: By the way, alive in your time frame.
1: Reagan.
0: Absolutely. You just got to get one more. Here we go. What coffee is good to the last drop?
1: Maxwell House.
0: All right, there you go. Excellent. Okay, thanks, Barry. Hang on, don't go away.
1: All right,
0: so prizes are worthless. Takes forever to get them. We hope you don't outlive the... Well, we hope you do outlive the arrival date is what I should say. But when all else fails, you're doing it for the fun of it. Eventually, you do get a certificate, which is fun for every win, and something else you don't want, like an 8-track or a 45 RPM or something else, maybe a comic book. All right, so with that in mind, let us move on, shall we? I believe we're going to do charts. Oh, charts is about my favorite. John is in Chicago. John, welcome to WGN Radio.
2: Hi, Raleigh. How are you?
0: All right, so we're going to do charts tonight, huh?
2: 68. We try that.
0: All righty. 1960. This week in 1968?
2: Yeah, it would be all right.
0: All right. You get your choice here. All right, so let's see what we have. 1968 this week. Here it is. Oh, all right. Interesting. Yeah. Oh, it's a terrible summer. Yeah, all right. So let's see what we got here. Number one, Hello, I Love You.
2: It sounds like The Doors.
0: Yes. Number two, Classical Gas.
2: Mason Williams.
0: Number three, Stone Soul Picnic.
2: Fifth Dimension.
0: Yes. Number four, Grazing in the Grass, the instrumental version.
2: Instrumental.
0: Yeah, before Friends of Destruction.
2: You, Massagala?
0: Yes, absolutely right. Number five, People Got to Be Free.
2: Rascal.
0: Yes. Number six, Hurdy-Gurdy Man.
2: Donovan.
0: Number seven, Lady Willpower.
2: Jerry Puckett.
0: Number eight, Turn Around, Look at Me.
2: The Bogues?
0: Yep. Number nine, Sunshine of Your Love.
2: Mm.
0: Oh, you can do this. Sunshine of Your Love.
2: Mm. Can I hear that one?
0: Oh, yeah. It's actually not bad. And it's interesting that the label, it was on ATCO, the label puts the in front of their name, though we never think of them that way. All right. So. Yeah. So let's see. All right. Trying to find it here anyway. Wait a minute. I know I can. Huh. Well, I thought I could. I'll keep trying. I guess I can't spell is the problem. All right, well, we know that. Come on. Okay, this should come up now. Absolutely. I just went for the first word. I figured don't try to type too much. All right. Yes, okay. Oh, come on, it's got to be here. Come on. That's interesting. I'm not seeing it, but I know that it's here, so let me try it by the group name. Even easier. Let's see. This is surprising to me because I know it's on this computer, and I should be able to play this for you. So, maybe not. All right, I could sing it, but that would be too embarrassing for everybody confused. Let's see.
2: Just do the last one.
0: Yeah, well, I'm a little concerned why it's not coming up. I'm starting to think there's a drive that's... Oh, okay, here we go. Here we go. Yes, this is the album version on the 45 stations. They edited it somewhat, but here we go, finally.

0: go. Sunshine of Your Love by Cream.
1: Cream, okay.
0: Cream, although, like I say, on the 45, whoever at ATCO was doing the paperwork for the label, it's listed as The Cream. Yeah, I'm sure they were thrilled about that. But anyway, that's all right. You're entitled to three wrongs, so we'll move on to number 10, Jumpin' Jack Flash.
2: The Stones.
0: All right, 90%, pretty darn good. You're a winner. Hang on.
2: Thank you.
0: Don't go away. All right.
2: Thank you.
0: And don't hold your breath. It'll take forever. All right. So I keep meaning to do things, but then other things come up. So, like life. Oh, yeah. Hardening file shares. Whatever. All right. So we'll get to Billy Bob and Bourbon A. Jim in Blackwood, New Jersey. Always fun. I believe we're going to do charts with Jim. Billy Bob wants more 5x5. All that and more coming up. A courtesy 5x5 of Lisa and Laura. I just got a condensed version from Lisa. She cleaned up all I haven't asked yet, so I'm ready on WGN Radio.

0: WGN Radio. I'm Raleigh James. And who is that? That's our first bumper stumper. And what can I tell you? I can tell you 1965 on the Money label. I can also tell you she had a big hit. And you probably can tell me, well, that wasn't it. Yeah, it wasn't. All right. So there you go on your first bumper stumper. And as we move along, we go to Billy Bob in Bourbonnais. So, Billy Bob, welcome back to WGN Radio.
1: Hey, 109th-time caller.
0: All right.
1: I got a request, too, besides. And that 5x5, I know the first one. I know all of those. I wish I could have done that quick.
0: All right. Well, we'll see how you do. But what's your request?
1: By the reflectors there, just like Romulus and Remus, or
0: okay, you're talking about the you're talking about the reflections on Golden World, just like Romeo and Juliet.
1: Oh, Romeo and Juliet. Oh, I thought it was those two Greek gods and Remus and Romulus.
0: Yeah, just like
1: Romeo
0: and
1: Juliet. That's the one.
0: Okay, yes, on Golden World. All right, so
1: I think it was the early 60s or something.
0: Yeah, it was the mid 60s. It sure was. It was Ed Wingate's label. Okay, so 5x5, we ready?
1: Yes.
0: Who was Betty White's game show husband?
1: Alan London.
0: Yep, absolutely right.
1: Or something like that.
0: What county is Chicago in?
1: Oh, I know that one. Cook.
0: Yep. What was Michael Jordan's jersey number on the Bulls?
1: Oh, my God, here. I've been living here since 1953. I'm probably wrong, but for some reason, 24 comes to mind.
0: Oh, he just went off 23. That's all right. Let's see if you get the next one. What is the medical term for a bruise?
1: Contusion or contusion?
0: Yes, absolutely right. All right. Well, I believe that you got 4 out of 5 just then. So that's it. I think you did. All right. So hang on. Don't go away. All right. So
1: have a good evening.
0: You too. I wasn't exactly counting, but then again, the prizes are worthless. So let's check out Jim in Blackwood. All right, Jim, welcome back to WGN Radio. How are you tonight?
2: Hi, Raleigh. Learned something every day, too, now that I didn't know there's a difference between the LP and the singles of Cream.
0: It was just on Sunshine of Your Love, and it's funny because people later, when there were a lot of air checks, always made fun of Robbie Young on an air check because he said, "The Cream." Well, if you looked at the 45 label, that's exactly what it said, "The Cream," ABCO fixed it.
2: And whatever label they were on in the UK, I guess it was just Cream?
0: Yeah, probably. You know, it's just like one of my favorite records was a 39-21-46, the Showman. And you know, I remember talking to General Johnson, and I said, "What kind of measurements are those?" He said, "Label copy error. Listen carefully. It says 39-21-40 shape." And it does. But the label copy says 39-21-46.
2: I know when the Cream formed themselves, I think they kind of called themselves the Cream of British crop of blues rock stars.
0: You know more than I do, that's for sure.
2: That was it. Anyway, I want to try July 31st, 1971. That day in rock history was the day of the Bangladesh concert with George Harrison.
0: Oh, God. What a horrible thing that was. All right. So, July 31st, you said 1971?
2: Correct, yes.
0: All right. Number one, You've Got a Friend.
2: James Taylor.
0: Number two.
2: Although if I make it further up, I know that the version by Roberta Hathaway and
0: Roberta Flack and Donna Heather. Yeah, right, okay. Yeah, okay. Number two, Indian Reservation.
2: Raiders.
0: Yes, unfortunately not Don Barden. Number three, It's Too Late.
2: Carole King.
0: Number four, Mr. Big Stuff.
2: Gene Knight.
0: Number five, Dragging the Line.
2: Tommy James. I don't think the Shondells were on that one.
0: Correct. Number six, How Can You Mend a Broken Heart?
2: The Bee Gees are one of the big, number one in the U.S., but not released at all in the U.K. for some reason.
0: Good taste, probably. Number seven, Don't Pull Your Love.
2: Hamilton, Joe Frank, and Reynolds.
0: Number eight, Take Me Home, Country Roads.
2: John Denver at Fat City.
0: Number nine, Sooner or Later.
2: The Grassroots.
0: Yep. Number 10. medley of What the World Needs Now and Abraham, Martin, and John.
2: That was L.A. DJ Tom Clay.
0: Absolutely, and Detroit, too. Bigger in Detroit, actually. But number, so we'll see how far you get. You got all 10 right, so we'll see how many you get, just for extra credit. Number 11, Mercy, Mercy Me.
2: Ecology is Marvin Gaye.
0: Number 12, Treat Her Like a Lady.
2: Cornelius Brothers and Sister Rose.
0: 13, Never Ending Song of Love.
2: Delaney and Bonnie and Friends.
0: Number 14, Bring the Boys Home.
2: Fleet of Pain.
0: 15, Here Comes That Rainy Day Feeling.
2: The Fortunes.
0: 16, Beginnings, and the flip side was Color My World.
2: Chicago.
0: 17, I Don't Want to Do Wrong.
2: That's, is that Gladys Knight?
0: Yes, it is Gladys Knight. I probably wouldn't have gotten that, but you're absolutely
2: I always have trouble with the R&B acts myself. Or,
0: well,
2: or,
0: you know, I don't normally with R&B, but for some reason, I Don't Want to Do Wrong. I never think about that record. Number 18, Hot Pants.
2: James Brown.
0: Number 19, Signs.
2: The Five-Man Electrical Band.
0: Number 20, That's the Way I've Always Heard It Should Be.
2: The first song of, first song from, just in the news, too. She's got Parkinson's.
0: Yes, and had suffered some skin cancer on her face, too. You're right.
2: Get a senior moment here, but...
0: you can do this.
2: Carly Simon.
0: Yes, number 21. She's Not Just Another Woman.
2: That's the R&B group.
0: Well, Howlin' Dozier Howlin' produced it, and it was on Invictus, but I never really thought of them as an R&B group, but they probably are. I don't think you can name
2: any. A black group, I should say.
0: Yeah, I don't know if you can name anything else by them. I don't think I can. Well, let me see if I can find it here. I did so well with Sunshine of Your Love. We'll see how I do with this. All right, that was easier. Now, for some reason, here we go.
2: New Brightness or something like that?
0: Nope, not even close.

0: the West. All right, so who are they?
1: Well, I heard it on KHJ.
0: Yes.
1: In the KRLA, but I'm from the town, this one.
0: All right, the eighth day.
1: Knew something like...
0: But you did well enough. You aced the top 10, so hang on, don't go away. All right, so that's the way we do it. 888-876-5593. Got another bumper stumper coming up right after the news right here on Monday Night Trivia on WGN Radio.

0: WGN Radio, I'm Riley James. So who are those? There's your second bumper stumper, and that was 1959 on Bristol, which is a little Chicago label nobody heard of. They're actually a mixed race group from Gary, Indiana. So who are they? 888-876-5593. And of course, the question that I've thrown out there that is getting absolutely no guesses. A medical textbook over 100 years ago included mental fermentation on its condition list. Never mind what that might be. What was interesting is the favored cure. What was it? You could cure mental fermentation. That's F-I-R-M, not F-E-R-M. Nobody's ferminating. With this, what is it? All right. So what can I tell you? We've got bumper stumpers. We've got a question. And of course, if it's on your mind, it'll be on mine. That's right. Everybody knows something about something. So Monday night is the time for you to strut your stuff. The only thing about Monday nights is that I can't prattle on without you. And some Monday nights, it's just wall-to-wall calls. And other Monday night, it's like this. It's a cavern. So if you if you want a call, that would be great. And that's 888-876-5593. 888-876-5593. Now, with that in mind, I'll just talk about something else waiting for you. And that is, don't forget this week, we have a new moon. Yes, if you're writing those prosperity checks. Also, a solar eclipse. And of course, astrologers are going wild all over the internet about it. It's a solar eclipse in the sign of Leo, and I think it's 20 degrees in Leo. So what that means, if you were born between 1950 and 1954, for instance, that's pretty much conjunct where your Pluto is on your birth chart, because Pluto was between like 19 and 24 degrees during those years, so that'd be close enough for conjunction. So it would otherwise affect you. And then, of course, what house it's in and all that kind of stuff. But I've seen some say it's a once-in-a-lifetime conjunction or what have you. No, it's not. But the last time I think we saw a solar eclipse with the moon in Leo was probably 2008 in terms of similar astrological meaning to what we have now. Yeah, of course. Yeah, 2008, that wasn't a harbinger of good things, was it, considering September? So who knows? Maybe we'll see. But that's the deal there. And yes, if you want more information, the internet's full of it in more ways than one. So you can have whatever is on your mind about that. So, yeah, my question, which is, I admit it's a tough question since none of us know what mental fermentation might be. I should probably try and look that up. But the cure, we all know what the cure is. It's something common. But they were sure that this cured mental fermentation. What can I tell you? 888-876-5593. This will take us to Marty in Whiting. All right, Marty, what's going on tonight?
1: Oh, I can't complain. How are you doing, Riley?
0: All right. So we're going to do the 1971 World Series, huh?
1: Yes.
0: All right. And you had some requests, too?
1: Yeah, just one.
0: One? All right. What would that be?
1: I never hear you talk about folk music, so you might not want to even play this, but it's a song by Joni Mitchell. Came out in 1970, and it's called... Shoot, where is it? The Crying Game.
0: Oh, okay.
1: Oh, Circle Game. I'm sorry. Circle
0: yeah,
1: Game.
0: You know, Buffy St. Marie wrote that. And it's an interesting song by her, but I will absolutely play it. Yeah. All right. So there you have it. Now we're going to do the World Series, an exciting game. The Pittsburgh Pirates defeated the Baltimore Orioles, and it was 7 games. So that was and it overcame a two to nothing deficit. So that was a big deal. But let's see what we can do about something other than that maybe you will know. What was the final score of the second game?
1: 4-3.
0: 11-3.
1: I was only 8.
0: Yeah, 11-3. Yeah, and 2-0 at that point with the Orioles. So yes, indeed. All right. Well, there's a lot to talk about that particular series. So next week we'll pick another question if you like.
1: No problem.
0: Okay. Thanks. Appreciate it. All right. So 888-876-5593 would be 888-ROLLYE. And we have David in Muskegon. Welcome back to WGN Radio.
2: Hi there, Wally.
0: How's it going?
2: I've been sick. I haven't been able to call you.
0: What was wrong? What's going on?
2: Oh, man, I got COPD.
0: Oh, God.
2: And so I have to take medicine for that.
0: Well, do you smoke?
2: Nope. I used to. I quit years ago.
0: Okay. But it's coming back to haunt you, huh?
2: Yep. Mm. Yeah, it's coming back to haunt me. So I have to take medicine. I do it. I have to take a decongestant. Okay. I have to use Flonase. Yeah. I have my albuterol, the inhaler, and then there's another pill that I have to take, and I take that, and it seems to help.
0: Well, good. So you're not yet on the point of supplemental oxygen?
2: Oh, no.
0: Okay, good.
2: I'm not there yet.
0: Good.
2: I can't be around any smoke at all.
0: Well, right, of course. There are things you want to do to make sure the progression is as slow as possible. All right, well, sorry to hear it, but sounds like you're in good hands. So we're going to do August 9th, 1969.
2: Yeah.
0: All right, number one in the year, 2525.
2: Zagrin Evans.
0: Yes. Number two, Crystal Blue Persuasion.
2: Tommy James and the Shondells.
0: Number three, Honky Tonk Woman.
2: The Rolling Stones.
0: Number four, What Does It Take to Win Your Love?
2: Junior Walker and the All-Stars.
0: Number five, Sweet Caroline.
2: Neil Diamond.
0: Number six, Ruby, Don't Take Your Love to Town.
2: That is Kenny Rogers in the First Edition.
0: Yeah, the song was actually written by Mel Tillis, who didn't sing it, but the first hit was a country hit, Johnny Darrell. All right, number seven, A Boy Named Sue.
2: Johnny Cash.
0: Yeah, number eight, My Cherie Amour.
2: Stevie Wonder.
0: Number nine, Put a Little Love in Your Heart.
2: Jackie Chan.
0: And number 10, Baby, I Love You.
2: Baby, I Love You, that's Aretha Franklin.
0: Nope, it's a Canadian.
2: Wait a minute. Oh, Andy Kim.
0: Absolutely right. All right, let's see how far you go. You ready?
2: Yeah.
0: Number 11, Spinning Wheel.
2: Blood, Sweat, and Tears.
0: 12, Part 1, Mother Popcorn.
2: James Brown.
0: Number 13, Quentin's Theme.
2: Wait a minute. Is that him? Is that?
0: It's terrible. By the way, it's not. It's terrible. I would probably have lost it on this too. And that was the Charles Randolph Green Singers. Green not spelt the way we otherwise would, I don't think. So, yes. I don't know either, but you did very well. All right.
2: Oh, that's good, Raleigh.
0: Yeah, well, hang on. Don't go away. And feel better. All right.
2: Yeah.
0: So, yeah, deep breaths.
2: Yeah, because I've been in the hospital and everything.
0: Oh, yeah.
2: Tour worker was with me.
0: Yeah.
2: And that was really nice of her. And now she's in surgery.
0: Okay.
2: The company she works for, they're very nice.
0: Well, good. I'm glad it's working out.
2: Promising Love Care.
0: And did they give you those wonderful devices to enhance your breathing strength?
2: What kind of device?
0: Well, you know, the ones with the four balls and things like that.
2: No.
0: Oh, well, hopefully you won't get those. Yes, yes. It's weird because on one of them, the strength is how much you can breathe in. Yeah, I gave up on it a long time ago, so glad they're not putting you through that. All right, so good deal. Hang on, don't go away. All right, yeah, I think I've still got them around the house somewhere. And John's had them too. He did well, though, unlike me. All right, so let's see what we have from Eric. And Eric is in the Twin Cities. All right, and I'm at the other studio tonight, as you can tell. The monitors are a little smaller here, so I have to lean over to see what's on the screen. So I'm getting my exercise tonight anyway. So, Eric, welcome back to WGN Radio.
3: Yeah, hi, Raleigh. Calling from the Twin Tundras.
0: Yes, how you been? It's been a while.
3: Yeah, it has. I thought I got to call Raleigh. She's going to be worried sick about me.
0: Well,
3: trying to figure out.
0: Yeah, I was wondering what you were doing. I figured you just got something better to do.
3: I wish, but no. What could be better than this show?
0: Everything. But
3: come on now. No, here's the thing, Raleigh. Every summer I got my little sports camps tours I got to do with the soccer deal. So I am all over the country for about 5 weeks there, trying to make a little money to get me through the rest of the year. So I just finished up, so I thought, here it is, Monday Night Trivia. I got to get back to Raleigh and let her know, make sure she knows I'm safe and sound and good of health.
0: Yeah.
3: Say, listen, I haven't talked to you since the bad news with Walter Perezader, passing away.
0: Yeah.
3: I think it's been a few months now, wherever, 6 weeks, something like that. But I was wondering, in his honor and his memory, if you could do a song. It's from the Chicago 7 album. And the name of the song, there's actually two songs back to back. One is called Prelude to Air, and Air is spelt with an E on the end. So okay. A-I-R-E. And there's also the song Air right after it. But it's some of his best work with the flute.
0: Okay.
3: And it's absolutely beautiful. They're instrumentals, both versions. One's a short, the Prelude is a short little instrumental prelude to the song Air. So there's Prelude to Air and Air. So either one would be fine.
0: Okay. All right.
3: Prelude to Air would fit your timing better, and you can get to the flute part sooner. But he was absolutely brilliant on that instrument. And then the other request is from Robert Lamb's first solo effort, and it was a song called Skinny Boy, which I believe is the name of the album as well. And the Pointer Sisters do backup harmonies on that song, okay. Skinny Boy.
0: All right.
3: And that's when they were hanging out at the Caribou Ranch in Colorado early 70s. And they actually made a TV show, one presentation that they filmed at the ranch.
0: Okay.
3: That was Jim Gersio's little project there. But they called them the Caribou Kitchenettes, the Pointer Sisters. But they did. You'll hear them so very easily on the, and the backup singers on the song Skinny Boy by Robert Lamb.
0: Okay.
3: So I appreciate that. I won't take up too much time, but I'll try to get to you later this week as well, or maybe even tomorrow. But I did have a trivia chance Partridge Family.
0: Okay, and we'll get to that. I'm glad you mentioned Walter. Sadly, he'd been kind of gone a while. He had retired when he announced he had Alzheimer's 4 or 5 years ago, and he was in hospice care in Henderson, Nevada, 81 years old. So rest in peace. Of course, highly recognizable on a lot of things, Color My World, which we talked about earlier, and so many other things. So, all right.
3: Exactly.
0: Rest in peace, Walter.
3: Color My World.
0: Yeah.
3: Color My World obviously is really highlights his talent. And that of course, as you well know, that became a lot of people's wedding song in those days. The song they do at weddings. That became a very popular wedding song. I didn't know he was in Nevada.
0: Yes.
3: I'm trying to figure out how he ended up in Nevada.
0: I think he had retired there, and probably after he was diagnosed. He'd been there for a little while. So that was...
3: Have had a place. I didn't realize he had a place or some place to go to in Nevada, because that's not where I would... They were kind of based in Southern California there in the valley, in the Woodland Hills, and they were living around there, but...
0: Yeah, but... and actually, he was in Henderson, the area. He was in Lake Las Vegas, and not far from the Citibank facility there. But he called himself a Lake Las Vegan. But I think part of it is Southern California is difficult now and also very expensive. So it isn't unusual that you see a lot of people who have left.
3: Yeah, you know, and of all the people, back in the day, 60s and 70s, when they were just coming in, and I was a much younger man myself, they... you know, you kind of look at people and you kind of project into the future. You think, well, which one of these guys is the most likely to go first?
0: Oh.
3: I don't know if you ever projected stuff like that or whatever. Like, you know, just, I don't know how it creeps into your mind, but you think, when this finally comes to an end, like, how is it,

0: good work ethic and stuff, and that's how he kind of was as well. You know, he was a guy who showed up and did his thing, but I think a guy named Ray Herman is the guy that filled in, you know, once he stepped back.
1: Yeah.
0: I think they brought on a guy named Ray Herman that kind of replaced him. But, you know, I had a chance to meet Walter just briefly in Buffalo, New York at one of the concerts when I was doing work for them. And he couldn't have been any nicer. I mean, he was just like the most pleasant person you'd ever want to meet.
1: I think that he and his wife bought a house there, and gosh, it's been 20 years. So they decided to get out of Dodge in California quite a while ago, before he was diagnosed.
0: So he and his wife, yeah. I mean, they were still together until the end.
1: Yes.
0: I mean, he's still alive. Yeah, that's what I thought.
1: Yeah, Jacqueline. Yeah, absolutely. Yeah. And they, of course, had two daughters. But yeah, so he'd been there about 20 years, and he liked it. He was kind of an ambassador for that area of Las Vegas, Henderson, and Lake Las Vegas. So and he's from Maywood originally, like you say. And yeah, rest in peace. The battle is over. And you just never know. You know, I think we'd all like to be able to predict things, but you just never know. So life turns on a dime. Enjoy each day.
0: Yeah, I mean, so first it was Terry, then it's Walter. Yeah. So now you have Jimmy Pinko and Lee Lochnane. It's basically down to Lee Lochnane and Robert.
1: We'll see.
0: Of the original members. I think Pinko still does some touring with them, but I don't think he's a full-time guy with them anymore. I could be wrong, but, okay. I mean, those are the three originals that are left.
1: All right, so here's your question, because I think we're going to be coming up to the news pretty soon, but you want the Partridge Family, and in one memorable episode, Lori got braces, but they kept picking up radio signals. At one rehearsal, a rock group's music was playing in her mouth. What group was it? They distracted her and caused her to play piano off-key.
0: Oh, my gosh. I know the episode, too, because they were doing it. They were trying to film a TV show.
1: Yeah, Mark Hamill. Mark Hamill played the part of her boyfriend.
0: Yep. He came in, and even the doctor showed up, the dentist, with the house. They were doing it right inside their home. And she said that, that's a good trivia question, because I don't know if she said something or Danny said something. Like, they were talking about, she goes, I can hear music playing. And,
1: And it was one group, one very well-known group.
0: Could be the Rolling Stones.
1: Absolutely
0: maybe?
1: Right.
0: Oh, is that right?
1: It is. It is.
0: Did they mention the name of the song, or did they just
1: say
0: the name?
1: I don't think so. But I bet you that episode is probably online, and a classic it is. But you are absolutely right. So hang on, Eric, and thanks for calling. Glad you checked in. All right.
0: Good to hear from you as well.
1: All right. So 888-876-5593, 8888 Raleigh. We have 2 more hours of Monday Night Trivia, and I think we'll get a bumper stumper in before the news. We'll see, coming up on WGN Radio.

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I'm enjoying that a little too much. We'll tell you more about it. Have another bumper somewhere after the news. And Chuck is going to do charts of 1956. So Monday Night Trivia continues on WGN Radio.

0: WGN Radio. I'm Raleigh James. So who are they? Yeah. I actually, I should say, who is he? Former lead singer of something. 1964 on Fontana. In fact, he was the last surviving of the group he was in. All right. Man, I tell you what, having a salad during the news and it just up and attacked me. And on Are You Ready for This? That was 1969 on Smash. And that was a wonderful record that Richie Adams produced and co-wrote, along with allegedly Jerry Ross. Who knows? So who were they? So that's a couple you're working on. But when all else fails, pick your own category. Everybody knows something about something, don't you know? And I believe we're going to 1956 with Chuck in Westmont. Chuck, welcome to WGN Radio.
1: Hi, Raleigh.
0: How are you?
1: I'm good. I went to see a new documentary film tonight. It was at the Tivoli Theater in Downers Grove. It was a documentary film about Dick Biondi.
0: Oh, wow, that came out? I'm so glad to hear that.
1: Yeah, I know they had been working on that for a long time.
0: Literally for years. So I'm thrilled to hear that's out. Good. So
1: and
0: how was it?
1: There was a lot of people that it was great. There was a lot of people that showed up for that. And,
0: well, sure.
1: They took some, and Jim Peterick from the Ides of March.
0: Oh,
1: and,
0: yes.
1: Somebody from the Cry and Shame showed up.
0: Okay.
1: And, they took some questions from the audience. There was a lot of people there at that, because that theater holds a lot of people. That's one of the old theaters. It's not one of these new theaters. It's an old theater that holds a lot of people.
0: I'm really pleased to hear this. Now, is it exclusive to that theater, and how long is it running?
1: I'm not sure, but out in the lobby, they had DVDs for sale of
0: it. Really?
1: And they had some T-shirts of his too. So
0: okay, all right. And
1: it is available on DVD, and I'm guessing it would probably maybe be available on streaming.
0: Yeah, Amazon Prime. I just looked it up on their website.
1: Okay.
0: That's terrific.
1: Okay.
0: I know those people.
1: Yeah.
0: It took them forever, and what took so long, of course, was raising the money in part and all of that.
1: Right.
0: But they kept with it. I wish Dick had lived to see it, but I'm sure he was there in spirit.
1: Yeah, it was posthumous, but it was good, and the film lasts 66 minutes.
0: Good. Good. Oh, you can bet good. I'll buy one of those. I'll certainly contribute to their
1: effort. For sure.
0: Absolutely. Thanks
1: Definitely.
0: For telling me. I'll do that the minute I get off the air. Excellent.
1: Okay.
0: Glad to hear it. So, 1956, a man after my own heart, somebody who remembers the 50s. All right.
1: Well, I'm gonna try. I mean, I was like 3 years old at the time, but I'm going to take a shot at this because I do like 50s music.
0: Okay. Well, let's look at, let's see, it'll be August the 11th, which would be tomorrow, of 1956.
1: Okay.
0: The number one song, bestseller in stores, don't you know, My Prayer.
1: The Platters.
0: Yes. Number two, Hound Dog.
1: Elvis.
0: Yep. Number three, Whatever Will Be, Que Sera, Sera.
1: Doris Day.
0: Yep. Number four, I Want You, I Need You, I Love You.
1: Elvis.
0: Mm-hmm. Number five, White Cover Warning, White Cover Warning, I Almost Lost My Mind.
1: The Pat Boone version.
0: Yes, absolutely. Number six, Wayward Wind.
1: Gogie Grant.
0: Yep. Number seven, Allegheny Moon.
1: Penny Page.
0: Yep. Number eight, Bebop Balula.
1: Gene Vincent and the Blue Caps.
0: Absolutely. Number nine, Flying Saucer, Part 1 and 2.
1: The Buchanan Brothers.
0: Well, you got Buchanan right, but no, it definitely wasn't Buchanan Brothers. I'll give you half credit for that, but yeah, Dickie Goodman was the other half. Buchanan
1: Dickie
0: and Goodman.
1: Yes, Dickie Goodman.
0: Okay. And number 10, More. I would not have picked this up easily by this artist. More.
1: More than
0: it was on the Vic label, which was an RCA subsidiary, but don't let that confuse you. It was a white guy.
1: I know this. I know the song.
0: The flip side was Glendora.
1: Was this redone later on in the 60s by another artist?
0: You're talking about Kay Winding and all that? I'm not sure it's the same More.
1: Yeah.
0: I don't know. Because it wouldn't come to me either. But just pick any pop standard male vocalist you can think of. A big one.
1: Pop standard.
0: Yeah, big one.
1: Frank Sinatra?
0: Well, that's nice, but not quite that big. But yes, Perry Como.
1: Perry Como?
0: Yep, Perry Como.
1: I said it. Okay.
0: Well, that's all right. Well, still, you only have to get 70%, so you're absolutely a winner. That's it.
1: Of course,
0: prizes are worthless, but you did better than you thought you would.
1: Yeah, well, like I said, I was 3 years old then, but I like 50s.
0: Yeah.
1: I like anything that's pre-Beatles, so.
0: I understand completely.
1: I think they ruined rock and roll.
0: Well, they
1: the best years of rock.
0: They didn't, but one thing that they did do was they made it big business, because the Beatles were the first rock and roll group to sell albums. And before that, rock and roll didn't matter. They sold singles. It was a small man's business, and that's why you had the Morris Levy's and George Goldner's of the world. But here were the Beatles. They were selling albums. That put those record labels on the maps. But I don't think the early Beatles stuff actually are just basically dishing us our own R&B and bringing it back to us. Wasn't bad. It was all the other British invasion groups that everybody insisted on signing after the Beatles hit so big. So, in fact,
1: well, Dick Biondi played the first Beatles record here on WLS, and that was in middle of 63.
0: Right.
1: And it barely made the top 40. It got to like 35, and it was on the chart for a week or so, and then it disappeared after that.
0: Right, and it was...
1: That was Please, Please Me.
0: Right, absolutely. It was on VJ, and that was the deal.
1: Yes, it was on VJ.
0: Yeah, we've talked a lot about this. VJ didn't think they were signing the Beatles. They actually were signing Frank Ifield, and EMI threw in the Beatles, and so they figured what the hell, they'd release something. It didn't hit. Now, when EMI took back the contract with Frank Ifield, the Beatles still were nothing. They forgot to include them. And that's what allowed VJ to release that Introducing the Beatles album. And of course, EMI immediately sued them. But they kept alive because the legal fees were less than the volume of dollars they were getting from selling it. So that's how some of that stuff happened to be on VJ. And then, of course, Remember She Loves You was on Swan. And a couple.
1: I have that.
0: Yeah, right. And because they had that 45. And a couple other labels, MGM had a couple things, all of which were buried deep. But when the Beatles hit so big, everybody started combing their archive. Do we have anything by them? And of course, She Loves You was huge. So,
1: Right.
0: Yep.
1: There used to be a station in Chicago, and they only played anything from 54 up to 63. It was Fire Radio, called. It was 103.5.
0: WFYR.
1: It came on in March of 73, and it was all automated oldies.
0: Yeah, right. I remember
1: and
0: well.
1: I think Dick Bartley did the voiceovers on that, like introducing each song and stuff.
0: Right.
1: But that's the station. I love that station because they played anything that was pre-Beatles on there.
0: Well, and of course it made Dick Bartley, because that Saturday night show became huge.
1: Right.
0: Biggest oldie show in America. Dick Bartley was great, but he was too enamored with quality. You know, everything had to be, I've got the stereo version. I'm like, I don't care. I want the original 45 in mono. But but he was great, and it was a whole
1: thing. That's the only way to listen to him.
0: Well, that's right. That's absolute. Well, he would disagree with us, but yes.
1: Yeah.
0: And Fire was
1: the way we listened to him, right? On AM radio.
0: That's
1: the way we heard him in mono, so that's the way I remember him.
0: And that's the way it is. Yes, my oldie station is all mono here, and of course, my board, everything you hear on the air here comes out only in mono. So
1: I still got all my old transistor radios, and that's what I'm listening to you right now, is an old transistor radio.
0: Terrific.
1: I got it tuned into your radio station here.
0: Well, we're glad to have you. All right. Well, you are a winner. It takes forever to get
1: Raleigh.
0: Anything. Don't go away, though. Hang on. All right. Absolutely worthless, but eventually you get something. So a little certificate and something else you don't want. 888-876-5593. We're going to do 1974 lyrics with Dave. I've already got the song picked out. And, Andy in Los Angeles, don't you know, it's going to be more New York radio of the 60s coming up on WGN Radio.

0: WGN Radio. I'm Raleigh James. So who are they? Yeah. Actually, I should say, who is he? Former lead singer of something. 1964 on Fontana. In fact, he was the last surviving of the group he was in. All right. Man, I tell you what, having a salad during the news and it just up and attacked me. And on Are You Ready for This, that was 1969 on Smash. And that was a wonderful record that Richie Adams produced and co-wrote, along with allegedly Jerry Ross. Who knows? So who were they? So that's a couple you're working on. But when all else fails, pick your own category. Everybody knows something about something, don't you know? And I believe we're going to 1956 with Chuck in Westmont. Chuck, welcome to WGN Radio.
1: Hi, Raleigh.
0: How are you?
1: I'm good. I went to see a new documentary film tonight. It was at the Tivoli Theater in Downers Grove. It was a documentary film about Dick Biondi.
0: Oh, wow. That came out? I'm so glad to hear that.
1: Yeah, I know they had been working on that for a long time.
0: Literally for years. So I'm thrilled to hear that's out. Good. So
1: and
0: how was it?
1: There was a lot of people that it was great. There was a lot of people that showed up for that.
0: And, sure.
1: They took some, and Jim Peterick from the Ides of March.
0: Oh,
1: and,
0: yes.
1: Somebody from the Cry and Shame showed up.
0: Okay.
1: And, they took some questions from the audience. There was a lot of people there at that, because that theater holds a lot of people. That's one of the old theaters. It's not one of these new theaters. It's an old theater that holds a lot of people.
0: I'm really pleased to hear this. Now, is it exclusive to that theater, and how long is it running?
1: I'm not sure, but out in the lobby, they had DVDs for sale of
0: really?
1: It. And they had some T-shirts of his too. So
0: okay, all right. And
1: it is available on DVD, and I'm guessing it would probably maybe be available on streaming.
0: Yeah, Amazon Prime. I just looked it up on their website.
1: Okay.
0: That's
1: gotcha.
0: Terrific.
1: Okay.
0: I know those people.
1: Yeah.
0: It took them forever, and what took so long, of course, was raising the money in part and all of that.
1: Right.
0: But they kept with it. I wish Dick had lived to see it, but I'm sure he was there in spirit.
1: Yeah, it was posthumous, but it was good, and the film lasts 66 minutes.
0: Good. Good. Oh, you can bet I'll buy one of those. I'll certainly contribute to their
1: effort. For sure.
0: Absolutely. Thanks
1: Definitely.
0: For telling me. I'll do that the minute I get off the air. Excellent.
1: Okay.
0: Glad to hear it. So, 1956, a man after my own heart, somebody who remembers the 50s. All right.
1: Well, I'm gonna try. I mean, I was like 3 years old at the time, but I'm going to take a shot at this because I do like 50s music.
0: Okay. Well, let's look at, let's see, it'll be August the 11th, which would be tomorrow, of 1956.
1: Okay.
0: The number one song, bestseller in stores, don't you know, My Prayer.
1: The Platters.
0: Yes. Number two, Hound Dog.
1: Elvis.
0: Yep. Number three, Whatever Will Be, Que Sera, Sera.
1: Doris Day.
0: Yep. Number four, I Want You, I Need You, I Love You.
1: Elvis.
0: Mm-hmm. Number five, White Cover Warning, White Cover Warning, I Almost Lost My Mind.
1: The Pat Boone version.
0: Yes, absolutely. Number six, Wayward Wind.
1: Gogie Grant.
0: Yep. Number seven, Allegheny Moon.
1: Patty Page.
0: Yep. Number eight, Bebop Balula.
1: Gene Vincent and the Blue Caps.
0: Absolutely. Number nine, Flying Saucer, Part 1 and 2.
1: The Buchanan Brothers?
0: Well, you got Buchanan right, but no, it definitely wasn't Buchanan Brothers. I'll give you half credit for that, but yeah, Dickie Goodman was the other half. Buchanan
1: Dickie
0: and Goodman.
1: Dickie Goodman.
0: Okay. And number 10, More. I would not have picked this up easily by this artist. More.
1: More.
0: Yeah, but it was on the Vic label, which was an RCA subsidiary, but don't let that confuse you. It was a white guy.
1: I know this. Know the song.
0: The flip side was Glendora.
1: Was this redone later on in the 60s by another artist?
0: You're talking about Kay Winding and all that? I'm not sure it's the same More.
1: Yeah.
0: I don't know.
1: Okay,
0: I'd have to, because it wouldn't come to me either. But just pick any pop standard male vocalist you can think of. A big one.
1: Pop standard.
0: Yeah, big one.
1: Frank Sinatra?
0: Well, that's nice, but not quite that big. But yes, Perry Como.
1: Perry Como?
0: Yep, Perry Como.
1: Yes, I said it. Okay.
0: Well, that's all right. Well, still, you only have to get 70%, so you're absolutely a winner. That's it.
1: Of course, okay.
0: Prize are worthless, but you did better than you thought you would.
1: Yeah, well, like I said, I was 3 years old then, but I like 50s.
0: Yeah.
1: I like anything that's pre-Beatles, so...
0: I understand completely.
1: I think they ruined rock and roll.
0: Well, they
1: the best years of rock.
0: They didn't, but one thing that they did do was they made it big business, because the Beatles were the first rock and roll group to sell albums. And before that, rock and roll didn't matter. They sold singles. It was a small man's business, and that's why you had the Morris Levy's and George Goldner's of the world. But here were the Beatles. They were selling albums. That put those record labels on the maps. But I don't think the early Beatles stuff actually are just basically dishing us our own R&B and bringing it back to us. Wasn't bad. It was all the other British invasion groups that everybody insisted on signing after the Beatles hit so big. So, in fact,
1: well, Dick Biondi played the first Beatles record here on WLS, and that was in middle of 63.
0: Right.
1: And it barely made the top 40. It got to like 35, and it was on the chart for a week or so, and then it disappeared after that.
0: Right, and it was...
1: That was Please, Please Me.
0: Right, absolutely. It was on VJ, and that was the deal.
1: Yes, it was on VJ.
0: Yeah, we've talked a lot about this. VJ didn't think they were signing the Beatles. They actually were signing Frank Ifield, and EMI threw in the Beatles, and so they figured what the hell, they'd release something. It didn't hit. Now, when EMI took back the contract with Frank Ifield, the Beatles still were nothing. They forgot to include them. And that's what allowed VJ to release that Introducing the Beatles album. And of course, EMI immediately sued them, but they kept alive because the legal fees were less than the volume of dollars they were getting from selling it. So that's how some of that stuff happened to be on VJ. And then, of course, Remember She Loves You was on Swan. And a couple...
1: I have that.
0: Yeah, right. And, yeah, because they had that 45. And a couple other labels, MGM, had a couple things, all of which were buried deep. But when the Beatles hit so big, everybody started combing their archive. Do we have anything by them? And, of course, She Loves You was huge. So, yeah.
1: Right.
0: Yep.
1: We used to... There used to be a station in Chicago, and they only played anything from 54 up to 63. It was Fire Radio. It was called. It was 103.5
0: WFYR.
1: And it came on in March of 73, and it was all automated oldies.
0: Yeah, right. I remember.
1: And
0: well,
1: I think Dick Bartley did the voiceovers on that, like introducing each song and stuff.
0: Right,
1: but that's the station. I love that station because they played anything that was pre-Beatles on there.
0: Well, and of course it made Dick Bartley, because that Saturday night show became huge.
1: Right.
0: The biggest oldie show in America. Dick Bartley was great, but he was too enamored with quality. You know, everything had to be, I've got the stereo version. I'm like, I don't care. I want the original 45 in mono. But but he was great,
1: well,
0: and it was a whole...
1: That's the only way to listen to him.
0: Well,
1: is in
0: that's
1: mono.
0: Right. That's absolute. Well, he would disagree
1: absolutely.
0: With us, but yes.
1: Yeah.
0: And so, yeah,
1: hey,
0: Fire
1: that's
0: was
1: the
0: great.
1: Way we listened to him, right? On AM radio. That's
0: right.
1: The way we heard him in mono, so that's the way I remember him.
0: And that's the way it is. Yes, my oldie station is all mono here, and of course, my board, everything you hear on the air here comes out only in mono. So,
1: I still got all my old transistor radios, and that's what I'm listening to onto you right now is an old transistor radio.
0: Terrific.
1: I got it tuned into your radio station here.
0: Well, we're glad to have you. All right. Well, you are a winner. It takes forever to get anything. Don't go away, though. Hang on. All right. Absolutely worthless, but eventually you get something. So a little certificate and something else you don't want. 888-876-5593. We're going to do 1974 lyrics with Dave. I've already got the song picked out. And, oh, yes, Andy in Los Angeles. Don't you know, it's going to be more New York radio of the 60s coming up on WGN Radio.

0: 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I'm Raleigh James. Well, they're from Jamaica in Queens, not the island. And, this is they did have one other song that actually was very big as an oldie, but never big as a hit. And so this was the follow-up to it. And if I give you the label, well, you should, if you're a real fan, you'll know. It was on Casino in 1959. All right, so 888-876-5593. Dave is on the north side, and he wants 1974 lyrics. So, hello, Dave.
1: Hello.
0: All right. So, 1974. You ready?
1: Yeah.
0: Okay. I'll give you several of them. And here we go. What's the matter with you? Feel right? Don't you feel right, baby? Hey, oh, yeah. Get it from the main vine, all right. I said, find it. Go on and love it if you like. It's your business. If you want some, take some. Get it together, baby.
1: Sounds like something I should know, but I'm not.
0: Oh, yeah, you know this song, all right. Yeah. What's the matter with your head? Yeah. What's the matter with your mind? And you're signed, and oh, nothing the matter with your head, baby. Find it. Come on and find it. With it, baby. Cause you're fine, and you're mine, and you look so divine. Hey, hey.
1: I don't know. It sounds familiar.
0: All right.
1: I wish you could play it, because your singing doesn't help.
0: Well, I'm not singing it, I'm saying it, but here it is.
1: That is.
2: What's the matter with your head?
0: Yeah. See, I did say the right lyrics. All right. Give up?
1: I give up. I know a song, but I can't think of it.
0: Yeah. Pat and Lolly Vegas, Redbone, Come and Get Your Love. Yeah, Redbone.
1: Can I do a Flintstones question by any chance? Or should I call back?
0: Yeah, call back. Okay, bye. All right. So let's see what else we're doing here. There was something. I just know. All right. I know. I do know, actually. We're going to move to New York Radio right now. And this was the question I was going to ask last week, but Andy aced the question we gave out. So, are you ready, Andy?
3: As ready as I'm going to be.
0: All right. Late 60s. What station referred to itself as New York's medium with a message? Hello, operator. Are you there, Andy?
3: Yeah, I'm here. I'm here. I'm thinking. Yeah. I've heard it.
0: Oh, of course you have. New York's medium with a message. In fact, it's on that wonderful composite Pete Fornatel put together of all the stations years ago.
3: I don't know. I just guess. The message. I would just guess MCA.
0: No, it was WABC-FM while they had the love format.
3: Was it?
0: Yes, it was.
3: Okay.
0: Before they were PLJ. Yeah.
3: Right.
0: And they were using that, and also New York Heavy, and Love, which actually stood for something. Do you know what it was? Love?
3: I don't remember. I read it somewhere, but I don't remember what it was.
0: Live on-air versatile entertainment.
3: Okay, that's why I didn't remember it.
0: Yeah, right, who would? And they used to have all those vignettes by Brother John and all that.
3: Yeah.
0: So, yes, they wanted to be more.
3: It was interesting to hear.
0: What?
3: On ABC-FM, it was interesting to hear the DJs who went over. Their personality sort of changed.
0: Oh, yeah.
3: Like Bob Lewis became progressive rock and slowly talking and Dan Ingram played jazz. It was very interesting.
0: Yeah. I'll tell you who I thought was absolutely the most versatile because he had credibility no matter what format he did, and that was Scott Muni.
3: Yeah. Yeah.
0: You know, he really did. He just nailed it on EWFM and, all the way back to his New Orleans days, he was just good. All right. Well, I can't believe I stumped you. This is a historic moment.
3: I know. I have to live this down.
0: Oh, yeah.
3: I will... Give me a call next week.
0: I'll look forward to it. Thanks. Appreciate it. All right.
3: Thank you.
0: So there you have that. You know, we've got more bumper stumpers coming up, and Oh, we're going to get a radio from Gary in Austin. All right. So I think I had a question for him, but I think I asked it already. So I'll come up with another one. And yes, other than that, lines are absolutely open on this Monday Night Trivia. So I know usually you can't get in. I don't know what does it. John and I have talked about this so often. I don't know what causes some nights to be absolutely swarmed and other nights to be wide open. But I think part of the problem tonight might be completely my fault. I've not gotten one guess on the cure for mental fermentation because that's so out there. But it was in a medical textbook, and I'm going to give you the answer and give you another question because clearly there's no interest in this one. Yes, a medical textbook over 100 years ago listed mental fermentation, that's F-I-R-M-E-N-T-A-T-I-O-N, as a disease, a disorder, with only one favorite cure,